0: it over to Luke Shields.
1: 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So lots of delays out there across the major routes. We also still have this vehicle fire cleanup on the eastbound 403 east of Mavis, blocking the two right-hand lanes and causing delays through that area. Eastbound 401 delays Dixon east of Keele and both the express and collectors. West 401 is slow Bronx Street to approaching Salem, and from Victoria Park to Yonge in both the express and collectors. Slows again approaching Keele, express collectors to Dixon. Northbound on the DVP is busy from Don Mills to north of Lawrence. South 404 DVP moving slowly from south of Finch to approaching Eglinton. And on the westbound Lakeshore, new problem approaching Carlaw. Fire investigation blocks the right lane on City Streets. Weston blocked both ways, Wright Avenue to Bellevue, which is south of Lawrence, because of a fire investigation. Take a little, pay a little. 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Next report at 8:11 with the forecast. Eric Smith.
2: Lots of sun this evening and into the overnight with clear skies, low of 14 degrees. So if you do like to sleep with the window open, it's going to be a great night to do that. And then Monday, we're going to be mainly sunny for the day and a high of 25 degrees, so very comfortable. Great day to do anything outside. Do some clouds building into the evening and then a chance of isolated showers throughout the night with a low of 20 degrees. Your low tonight is 14.
3: Right now in downtown Toronto, it's 23 degrees under a bit of cloud cover. 680 News Time, 8:03. Spain kept one of the best players in the world off the score sheet and scored the game's lone goal in stoppage time to claim its second ever World Cup title. 680's Asher Roth joins us with a recap.
4: While Spain and Argentina were scoreless through the first 105 minutes, this match was far closer on paper than it was in reality. Spain dominated possession and had the game's first 20 shots, but Messi's crew was put at even more of a disadvantage when Enzo Fernandez took his second yellow card 4 minutes past the 90 mark, meaning the defending World Cup champs were down a man going into extra time. In the 106th minute, Ferran Torres would bury his first of the tournament, the game's only goal, and Spain would hang on for a 1-0 victory to win the World Cup for the second time ever. The defending European champs were absolutely dominant, allowing just one goal in their 8 World Cup matches. They're now unbeaten in their last 38 appearances. From the Sports Center, I'm Asher Roth.
3: Toronto police have arrested a man after they say he stabbed and killed his wife at a North York residence Saturday afternoon. Crews were called to a high-rise building in the area of Fairview Mall Drive and Don Mills Road around 2:30 yesterday for reports of a person with a knife. The victim, identified as T. Wen, was found in a hallway with stab wounds where they were pronounced dead despite life-saving measures. Police say 28-year-old Martin Lee of Vaughan was later arrested and charged with first-degree murder. The allegations are yet to be proven in court. Investigators say the 20-year-old woman who was struck by a car last night in Mississauga has died from her injuries. It happened just before 11:30 last night near Mississauga General Hospital on the Queensway near here, Ontario. Investigators say she had crossed mid-block and fell onto the road, and that's when the driver struck her and ran her over.
5: That vehicle did leave the scene and return a short time later, approximately 8 minutes later. The driver of that vehicle was arrested by responding police officers, failing to remain at the scene of collision, causing bodily harm. That charge was later upgraded to fail to remain, cause death. Investigators have at this time released that individual unconditionally, pending further investigation.
3: Police say the driver was not under the influence of drugs or alcohol when the crash occurred. As residents from several northern Ontario communities flee raging wildfires, Ontario's premier is asking some evacuees not to return home. Premier Doug Ford made a stop in the heavily affected Thunder Bay area yesterday and said returning home could endanger both residents and firefighters, as water bombers can't make drops when they see people on the ground. Earlier today, it was announced Ontario would give officials in affected areas access to Canada's National Public Alerting System. Ford and other provincial government officials have faced criticism for an alleged slow emergency response. The province is enduring a rough wildfire season with an estimated 200 blazes reported as of this weekend. 680 News Time, 8:06. There's been a deadly earthquake in Peru's Andes region. AP correspondent Donna Warder reports.
0: An announcer on Peru's government TV describes the homes and buildings that collapsed when a 5.5 magnitude earthquake struck Peru's Andes region Saturday night. Peru's National Civil Defense Institute says several people are

0: man has been recovered after he fell off a boat into Lake Muskoka. According to OPP, the incident took place around 4:30 p.m. yesterday. They say the man fell overboard more than 20 kilometers north of Gravenhurst near Walker's Point on Lake Muskoka. The OPP's underwater search and recovery unit later found the man when he was subsequently pronounced dead. Officers did not comment on the circumstances surrounding the incident, but say the investigation is ongoing. A major award show is set to go through a slight rebrand when it hits screens this fall. Rhianne Campbell with City News has the details.
1: Television's biggest night is getting an overhaul this year. The Emmys will hand out fewer trophies during the next live broadcast in an effort to make the program more engaging to audiences at home. The Television Academy says that only 19 awards will be handed out when the show airs in September. Awards being cut from the broadcast include supporting acting, writing, and directing in a limited series or movie.
0: Labor unions are criticizing the move as a way of devaluing the contributions of employees.
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0: 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Enpro predicts the price will not change at midnight, holding at $1.799 a liter at most GTA stations. 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
5: Yeah, this report's brought to you by Gateway Casinos. Delays continue. Toronto bound on the QEW, beyond Casablanca to beyond Fruitland, and then there's a delay to make your way up and over the Burlington Skyway. And then on the westbound side of the 401, those slowdowns in Colborne are still happening. George is west of it. It is slow to west of Grafton as well, as you are making your way through the gully out towards Coburg and Division Street, moving well through Port Hope as well. Not seeing a delay after that, except for when you make your way through Whitby, where it's slow west of Brock Street to Salem. Southbound on the 400, there's ongoing delays in Simcoe County, up in Barrie to be specific. It starts right at the merge, literally, to about south of Dunlop. Moving well after that through Essa and Mapleview, but just south of Innisfil Beach Road, there's an on and off delay that starts and continues all the way down through the marsh. And as you make your way into York Region, it's moving well after that. With Cottage Country Traffic on the 9th, I'm Justin Pierce.
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9: This report brought to you by Jumbo Lobster Clubhouse. So it's a pretty busy drive as far as delays go out there across the major routes. We do have a couple of problems. Eastbound 403 east of Mavis, a vehicle fire cleanup blocks the right lane. That's causing delays through there on the east 403. Eastbound Gardner is slow from approaching Jameson to approaching Strawn. Delays on the west Gardner from the Jarvis ramp over to Bathurst. Westbound Lakeshore, watch out for a fire investigation approaching Carlaw, blocking the right-hand lane. Westbound 401 is a slow go, Brock Street to Salem, and from Victoria Park to Yonge in both the Express and Collectors. Slows again approaching Keel Express Collectors to Dixon. Eastbound 401 delays Dixon east of Keel and both the Express and Collectors. Northbound 404, northbound DVP 404, I should say, from Don Mills to north of Lawrence delays between those two points. Southbound 404 DVP is busy from south of Finch to approaching Eglinton. Now on the northbound 400 at Highway 89, the left lane is blocked off by maintenance. And on city streets, Weston blocked both ways, Wright Avenue to Bellevue Crescent, which is south of Lawrence, because of a fire investigation. Take on

0: Lobster Mountain, the 2-pound plus tower of tender lobster at Jumbo Lobster Clubhouse and Fishman Lobster Clubhouse. Savor the height of seafood dining in Richmond Hill and Scarborough. Next report in less than 10 minutes with the forecast. Eric Smith.
1: Beautiful evening for us, and then a clear overnight with a low of 14 degrees. So it's going to be a refreshing night for us. And then Monday, mainly sunny, high of 25. Due to some clouds building into the evening and a chance of isolated showers as well. Low of 20 degrees. And then Tuesday, more showers and thunderstorms, high of 25, feeling like 32. So a bit of humidity from the warm front. But then right after, a cold front comes through, cooling us down overnight with a low of 17. Your low tonight is 14.
2: Right now in downtown Toronto, it's 23 degrees under a bit of cloud cover. 680 News Time, 8:13. A recap of the top stories this hour and sports coming up next.
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2: It's 23 degrees in downtown Toronto right now under a bit of cloud cover. Good evening, I'm Logan Liviak. Here are the top stories this hour. They entered the tournament as one of the favorites and lived up to all the hype as Spain are officially World Cup champions. Ferran Torres led the Spanish to victory over defending champs Argentina with a goal in the 106th minute. Spain now become the only country to win two World Cups in the 21st century. And police have arrested a 28-year-old man from Vaughan after they say he stabbed and killed his wife in a North York high-rise building Saturday afternoon. It happened around 2:30 in the area of Fairview Mall Drive and Don Mills Road. Police have identified 28-year-old T. Wen as the victim, and her husband has since been arrested and charged with first-degree murder. 680 News Time, 8:15. Now time for sports. 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
13: Well, Logan, Lionel Messi led Argentina to several comebacks throughout the World Cup, but his team ran out of that late-game magic in today's final against Spain, falling 1-0 thanks to Ferran Torres' goal in the 106th minute. One of 12 shots on target for Spain, Emiliano Martinez was fantastic in goal for Argentina, who failed to pull off the repeat. Spain win their second World Cup and their first title since 2010. The Blue Jays are now 4.5 games out of the third and final wild card, thanks to a disheartening 3-0 loss to the White Sox at Rogers Center. Sean Burke outdueled a solid Treya Savage. He allowed just 2 Blue Jays singles and 6 2/3 innings. The Jays continue their homestand against the Tampa Bay Rays tomorrow. Auckland, New Zealand's Ryan Fox is the winner at the British Open, the final golf major of the year. He finished 10 under par thanks to birdies on 4 of his last 6 holes in today's final round. Listowel's Corey Connors was the top Canadian. He finished 6 shots back. The Raptors are playing right now in their summer league finale in Vegas, and they're trailing the Denver Nuggets 91-85 with just over 120 left to go in the fourth quarter. The Raptors are without several of their players that have been key for them in the summer league, including Allen Graves, their first round pick, who is out for just rest reasons. So right now it is the Raptors again trailing 91-85 in the final minute of the fourth quarter. Sports at 15 and 45 past every hour or anytime at sportsnet.ca.
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15: Good evening. You're listening to 680 News Radio. I'm Dylan McGuire. The death of a worker at a Hamilton racetrack has prompted Ontario's Ministry of Labour to investigate. Hamilton police say they were called to the Flamborough Speedway around 9 p.m. Saturday after an accident on the track. A Christmas in July toy drive was being put alongside car races on the track. They say an employee was injured but did not give details about the accident. The employee was taken to hospital where they died from their injuries. Conservative leader Pierre Poilievre has named MP Dane Lloyd as his referendum lead for Alberta. Lloyd has represented the Sturgeon River Parkland riding in the province since 2017. Lisa Laporte from the Canadian Press has more.
16: Albertans will vote this October on whether to hold a future referendum on separation from Canada. And Poilievre says in an open letter that Lloyd will work to listen to them and address their concerns. He says the party can't pretend Albertans don't have legitimate grievances like the cost of groceries and housing.
15: The opposition leader says those who have lost hope in Canada are not our enemies and the party will win them back. Poilievre was born in Alberta and has been an Alberta MP himself since running in a by-election after losing his Ottawa area seat. Andrew Tate and his brother were arrested in the U.S. on new charges of rape and trafficking. Julie Walker with the Associated Press brings us the story.
17: Andrew and Tristan Tate were arrested Saturday in Miami after U.K. prosecutors brought further rape, assault, sex trafficking, and other charges against them. British authorities say the charges relate to four additional alleged victims, bringing the total to seven. The brothers deny wrongdoing. They're dual U.S.-British citizens known for their social media empire, promoting wealth, male dominance, and misogyny. They also faced charges in Romania, where they moved in 2016. Britain tried to extradite them last year, but they left for the U.S. President Trump said he knew nothing about the case when asked if his administration pressured the Romanian government to release the Tates. I'm Julie Walker.
15: Traffic and weather coming up together next.
18: This report, it's brought to you by Foodland. Traveling westbound on the 401, there are delays from west of Colborne to west of Grafton. And then there's delays farther west from on the approach to Brock Street to Salem. Traveling along the southbound 400, there are delays in Barrie from the merge to south of Dunlop. Then it's on and off from south of Innisfil Beach Road to south of Canal Road. Toronto bound on the QEW, more delays as you travel around the Golden Horseshoe from beyond Casablanca to beyond Fruitland and as you make your way up and over the Burlington Skyway. With Cottage Country traffic, I'm Justin Pierce.
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0: 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Couple problems out there across the major highways and lots of delays. We'll start with a problem on the eastbound 403 east of Mavis. A vehicle fire cleanup is taking up the two right-hand lanes and causing delays in that area on the east 403. Delays on the east Gardner from approaching Jamison to approaching Strawn and on the westbound side of things from the Jarvis ramp over to Bathurst. Westbound Lakeshore approaching Carlaw. A fire investigation blocks the right-hand lane. Delays on the westbound 401 from Brock Street to Salem and again, Victoria Park to Young in both the Express and Collectors. Slows again approaching Keele, Express Collectors to Dixon. Eastbound 401 delays Dixon east of Keele in both the Express and Collector lanes. Northbound DVP is busy from Don Mills to north of Lawrence. Southbound 404 DVP is a slow go from south of Finch to approaching Eglinton. Northbound 400, watch out for construction at Highway 89 blocking the left-hand lane. And on city streets, Weston blocked in both directions from Wright Avenue to Bellevue Crescent, which is south of Lawrence. That's due to an ongoing fire investigation. 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Next report in less than 10 minutes with the long-range forecast. Meteorologist Eric Smith.
1: The week ahead is looking very comfortable and temperatures are actually trending below seasonal for us. Now tonight, clear skies, low of 14 degrees, and then Monday, lots of sunshine for us and a high of 25, so great day to be outside. Do have a chance of an isolated shower through the night though, so have that umbrella handy. Then Tuesday, definitely need the umbrella and rain jacket with showers and thunderstorms. High of 25, feeling like 32, and the humidity and rain are from the warm front moving through, and then a cold front moves through in the evening, cooling us down to a low of 17 overnight, and then Wednesday, high of only 21 degrees, so that's 6 degrees below seasonal with a mix of sun and clouds. Thursday, sunny skies and a high of 25 with a low of 16 overnight. Your low tonight is 14.
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15: This is All News Radio. I'm Dylan McGuire. A newly released spy watchdog report says some federal agencies should do more to ensure information sharing with other countries does not lead to torture. As Jason White from the Canadian Press explains, the report makes recommendations to strengthen compliance with the law governing potentially troublesome information exchanges.
10: The law forbids federal agencies sharing information with or using information from a foreign organization. When doing so would create a substantial risk a person would be tortured or otherwise mistreated in custody abroad. Information may be shared if agencies assess the risks and take steps to mitigate them.
15: The recommendations include developing thorough mitigation plans that evaluate the reliability of caveats and assurances. Cyclospora, it's a microscopic organism found in water but can spread to food, especially produce. Found most commonly in wet and warm climates, it can travel into your grocery store through things like imported lettuce, raspberries, carrots, or more. And once you catch it, it causes some explosive problems. Right now, more than half of U.S. states, with Michigan seeming to be the epicenter, are dealing with outbreaks, which begs the question, will Canada be next? On the Big Story podcast, host Karen Ciolan speaks with Keith Warner, a professor of food microbiology in the Department of Food Science at the University of Guelph, to find out what cyclospora is and what it does to the human body and what the risk of it coming to Canada really is.
11: We're fortunate in Canada because, one, in the summertime, especially soft fruit, with, you know, raspberries and things like that, we're self-sufficient. You know, we've got more than we can do with. In terms of lettuce, we import it from the US. Very few gets imported from Mexico. And that's why we're really protected in that way. And this is why public health agencies, someone could say they should be on red alert. So waiting for the cases to come. But I think they know from history, as long as we don't import things from these areas, we should be fine. And that's the case.
15: 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Your weekend business report is next.
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0: added protein seems to be in just about every grocery aisle item these days, and drinks packed with protein are gaining in popularity.
1: It's growing at about a mid-single-digit rate.
0: Bloomberg senior industry analyst Ken Shea says protein drinks are a multi-billion dollar business.
1: It's about an $8.5 billion market in the U.S.
0: Shea says Coca-Cola dominates the protein drink category with its Core Power and Fairlife brands, followed by BellRing with its Premier and Dymatize labels, and then Abbott Labs, which owns Ensure. One major driver of increased sales is rising demand from people using GLP-1 drugs.
1: It tends to diminish, you know, your muscle, and so a lot of users are drinking it on that basis.
0: But as popular as protein drinks are, they still don't pack the market muscle that other soft drinks do.
1: The star right now is energy drinks. That's growing at a double-digit rate, and it's hard for everybody to keep up with them.
0: Just behind energy drinks in popularity are sports drinks, followed by carbonated beverages. Gina Cervetti, Bloomberg Radio.
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4: Cottage Country Traffic, Justin Pierce.
5: Well, this report, it's brought to you by Lexus of Barrie, and traveling from Barrie, there are some delays on the southbound 400. It is slow right at the merge. That's where it starts, to about south of Dunlop. It is moving well after that as you are traveling through Simcoe County. It is slow from just on the approach to Innisfil Beach Road. Again, on and off to about south of 88. And as you make your way through the marsh, there's a delay through there as well. Not major at all, but as you are traveling into York region, it gets a lot better in terms of the drive, of course. And then it is slow approaching Shepherd down to the 401. That's in Toronto, of course. And then on the westbound side of the 401, those delays are still there. It looks like it's just volume at this point, west of Colborne to west of Grafton, as you are making your way towards Coburg, and Port Hope picks up fairly well as you approach Division Street. With Cottage Country Traffic, I'm Justin Pierce.
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4: Good evening. This is Sunday, July 19th. I'm Logan Libiak. Here's what's making news right now. After 120 minutes of action, Spain have been crowned World Cup champions following a 1-0 victory over defending champs Argentina at MetLife Stadium in New Jersey today. A 28-year-old woman is dead after being stabbed in a North York high-rise Saturday afternoon. Police saying her husband has since been arrested and charged with murder. Police in Mississauga say a 20-year-old woman is dead after being run over by a vehicle near Mississauga General Hospital late last night. And don't let the lack of smoke in the sky around the GTA today fool you. Wildfires continue to burn across Ontario, with the province giving authorities in affected communities a new tactic for evacuations.
8: It was closer than it should have been, but Spain blanks Argentina to win the World Cup, and it's another quiet day for the Blue Jays bats. Sports at 45.
4: 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We send it over to Luke Shields.
9: This report brought to you by Life Labs. So we begin with some good news on the eastbound 403 just east of Mavis. The vehicle fire cleanup that was blocking the two right lanes has cleared, so all lanes have once again been reopened. More good news on the westbound Lakeshore approaching Carlaw. There was a fire investigation blocking the right-hand lane, but that has also been cleared away, so you're good to go through that area. Eastbound 401 delays Dixon east of Keele on both the Express and Collectors. West 401 is slow Brock Street over to Salem. And again, from Victoria Park to Yonge in both the Express and Collectors, and delays return approaching Keele Express Collectors to Dixon. Northbound DVP delays Don Mills to north of Lawrence. South 404 DVP is a slow go south of Finch to approaching Eglinton. Busy on the westbound Gardner from the Jarvis ramp to Parkside. Northbound 400 at Highway 89, the left lane blocked by construction. Niagara Bound QEW at Fairview, the left lane is shut down. And on city streets, Weston blocked in both directions from Wright Avenue to Bellevue Crescent, which is south of Lawrence, for an ongoing fire investigation. 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Next report at 8:41 with the forecast. Eric Smith.
4: Beautiful start to our work week with comfortable temperatures and no smoke as well. Now tonight, clear skies, low 14 degrees, so definitely enjoy the refreshing temperatures. And then Monday, mainly sunny, high of 25 for the day. Then some clouds build into the evening with a chance of isolated showers throughout the night and a low of 20 degrees. Your low tonight is 14.
10: Right now in downtown Toronto, it's 23 degrees under just a bit of cloud cover. 680 News Time, 8:33. The final match at the World Cup had Spain meeting Argentina from New Jersey. 680's Randolph Fairbairn with the story.
11: The big dog in the World Cup went with the final, having Argentina looking to go back-to-back with World Cup titles, while Spain looked for their second title after winning back in 2010. It was a very quiet first half, with neither team getting much done offensively, with Spain getting a couple of shots on target, while Argentina had none. That continued for most of the second half, with Spain getting the better chances while Argentina continued to struggle on offense. Nothing was solved in regulation, and they headed to extra time. It took 20 shots and 12 on target before Ferran Torres would get Spain on the board en route to a 1-0 win and a 2026 World Cup title. From the Sports Center, I'm Randolph Fairbairn.
10: A 28-year-old Vaughan man has been arrested by Toronto police after a woman was killed in a stabbing Saturday afternoon. Rhian Campbell with City News has the details.
12: Police were called to an apartment near Don Mills Road and Fairview Mall Drive just after 2:30 p.m. A woman was found with stab wounds in the hallway and pronounced dead on scene. She's now been identified as 29-year-old T. Nguyen. The suspect allegedly ran off before officers arrived. Martin Lee has since been arrested. He's charged with first-degree murder and failure to comply with an undertaking. Officials have confirmed the victim and the suspect were a married couple.
10: Lee was scheduled to appear in a Toronto bail court this morning, and the allegations against him are yet to be proven in court. Peel police say a 20-year-old woman is dead and a driver has been charged after a hit-and-run last night in Mississauga. Investigators say she was struck around 11:30 on the Queensway at Hugh Ontario Street in front of Mississauga General Hospital. City's Brandon Shogrie with the story.
13: Police say that the woman was trying to cross the street mid-block and was, quote, essentially jaywalking when it appears she fell. She was on the ground laying in a live lane of traffic when a passing sedan struck her.
14: When she had reached the center island, she stepped out onto the road to cross westbound traffic lanes. It was at that time, for reasons that we don't know at this time, that she fell onto the road. So the vehicle in this instance had struck her, ran her over while she was laying on the road.
13: Investigators say that the driver originally fled the scene but then returned several minutes later. He's now been charged, facing charges of failing to remain. Police continue to investigate what unfolded here and try to determine whether there was any criminal intent behind the driver's original departure from the scene or if he just simply was unaware that he had struck the woman.
15: Brandon Shogrie, City News.
10: The Ontario government has announced it's giving local authorities access to Canada's national public alerting system as wildfires continue to rage across the province. Emergency Preparedness Minister Jill Dunlop said today that mayors, First Nations chiefs, police chiefs, and other government and emergency management officials can now request that alert-ready messages be sent to residents via television, radio, or mobile devices. The Alert Ready system is used nationwide to alert the public to emergencies such as tornadoes, wildfires, and amber alerts. Dunlop said Alert Ready messages proposed by local authorities will be assessed by the province's Emergency Operations Center before being sent to the public. The province says recent rain in northern Ontario has helped slow some wildfires, but Natural Resources Minister Mike Harris said Saturday the region needs to see sustained rainfall to quell the blazes. Stateside, most American Jewish people say they don't feel supported by either political party in the U.S. or President Trump. According to a new poll, the Associated Press's Julie Walker reports.
16: A new AP North poll finds most Jewish adults in the U.S. don't feel represented by political leaders at a troubling moment for many in their community. 63% say prejudice against Jewish people is an extremely or very serious problem in the U.S. At the same time, few believe either party is doing a good job supporting American Jews. 36% say supporting Israel is extremely or very important to their identity, while another 26% say it's somewhat important. The new survey of more than 1,000 Jewish adults offers a rare detailed accounting of a key demographic that sits at the very center of some of the nation's most divisive political debates. I'm Julie Walker.
10: This season's second tropical storm is developing off the U.S. Gulf Coast. Tropical Storm Arthur was the first named storm of the season and tore through the area in mid-June. The new storm is expected to bring up to 8 inches of rain and wind gusts exceeding 65 kilometers an hour to the region this week. ABC's Wayne Cabot reports.
17: Her name will be Bertha, expected to come around the Gulf Coast, first affecting the Florida Gulf Coast, then heading west all the way out to Texas. The system is currently disorganized south of Panama City, Florida. The National Hurricane Center has issued a tropical storm watch for the Florida Panhandle. They worry about flash flooding later through Thursday in Florida, Alabama, Mississippi, and Louisiana. Wayne Cabot, ABC News.
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10: 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Enpro predicts the price will not change at midnight, holding at $1.799 a liter at most GTA stations. 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
5: Well, this report, it's brought to you by Access Storage. The drive from the cottage, it is fairly slow now, westbound on the 401. From west of Colborne, it is slow through Grafton and making your way towards Coburg and Division Street, moving well after that as you are making your way again westbound on the 401. There are delays through there. And then on the southbound 400, more delays from south of the merge to south of Dunlop. Then it's on and off, really, from on the approach to Innisfil Beach Road to south of Canal Road, making your way through the marsh. It is moving fairly well as you are traveling into York Region, but there's a little bit of a delay in Vaughan. It is worth mentioning. It is slow through Rutherford, and then the delays return again as you approach Shepherd down to the 401. Toronto bound on the QEW, there are delays from just beyond 50 to beyond Fruitland, and as you make your way up and over the Burlington Skyway, there's a delay through there as well. I do want to go back to the westbound 401 because there are delays in Whitby that are worth mentioning. It is slow approaching Brock Street to approaching Salem. With Cottage Country traffic on the 9th, I'm Justin Pierce.
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9: This report brought to you by Scotiabank. So the drive continues to improve across the major routes. No problems, just some volume delays to look out for. Westbound 401, slow approaching Kiel Express Collectors to Dixon. On the northbound DVP, it's a slow drive from Don Mills to north of Lawrence. South 404 DVP, busy south of Finch to approaching Eglinton. Delays on the West Gardner Jarvis ramp to Parkside. And on the westbound QEW, the ramp to southbound Hugh Ontario closed until early next month for long-term construction. Same thing with the northbound Hugh Ontario ramp onto the West QEW. Eastbound QEW east of Dorval, they're doing some lane realignment that's going to last until the end of the year. It's causing delays from Third Line, and then delays return in the East QEW from approaching Mississauga Road to Dixie. South 427 ramp to the 409 down to a single lane until November 30th because of construction. And on city streets, Weston shut down in both directions from Wright Avenue to Bellevue Crescent, which is south of Lawrence, for a fire investigation. 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Next report in less than 10 minutes with the forecast. Eric Smith.
0: Monday's going to be a great day to be outside, and then Tuesday, you will want to head inside with showers and thunderstorms. Clear through tonight with a low of 14, and then lots of sun on Monday with a high of 25. Chance of an isolated shower through the night with a low of 20, and then Tuesday, showers and thunderstorms with a high of 25, feeling like 32. So warm front's moving through, bringing along a southwesterly wind, gusting up to 50 kilometers an hour, and then a cold front moves through, shifting the winds to the northwest and cooling us down overnight. Your low tonight is 14.
10: Right now in downtown Toronto, it's 23 degrees under a bit of cloud cover. 680 News Time, 8:43. A recap of the top stories this hour and sports up next.
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1: It's 23 degrees in downtown Toronto right now under some partly cloudy skies. Good morning, or good evening, rather. I'm Logan Lidiak. Here are the top stories this hour. Spain are your 2026 World Cup champions following a dominant 1-0 victory over 2022 champions Argentina in the final from New Jersey. Ferran Torres scored the game's only goal for Spain in the 106th minute, while Argentina had to deal with a red card in the loss. And following a fatal stabbing at a North York high-rise yesterday afternoon, Toronto police say they arrested a suspect. 28-year-old Martin Lee has been arrested and charged following the stabbing just across from Fairview Mall around 2:30 p.m. yesterday. Police say despite life-saving measures, the victim was pronounced dead at the scene, and investigators say the victim and accused were a married couple. 680 News Time, 8:45. Now time for sports. 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
2: All right, Logan. Well, as you mentioned, Spain are World Cup champions. Argentina was outplayed from start to finish, and we're down a man going into a scoreless extra time thanks to Enzo Fernandez getting ejected for a second yellow card. Ferran Torres would be the unlikely hero for Spain, scoring in the 106th minute, leading them to the 1-0 victory in Spain's second ever World Cup title, their first since 2010. Spain's also now the first European country ever to be men's and women's World Cup champs at the same time. The Blue Jays continue to stumble. They fell 3-0 to the White Sox, dropping 2 of 3 coming out of the All-Star break. The Jays wasted 6 strong innings from Tregia Savage, who struck out 9 while allowing all 3 runs. Sean Burke outdueled him, allowing just 2 hits through 6 2/3. The Jays host the Rays tomorrow. Earlier today, the Yankees dropped the first game of a doubleheader to the Dodgers, 8-2, and happening now, they lead game 2, 1-0 in the top of the 5th. In other action, the Red Sox beat the Rays 6-1 for their 13th win in a row. Some sad news first from the Blue Jays, who announced the passing of longtime relief pitcher Dwayne Ward today at the age of 62. Ward was the setup man to closer Tom Henke through the 80s before taking over as team closer in 1993 as the Jays won their second of 2 back-to-back World Series. Also, tragedy in the CFL. Rough Riders linebacker and team captain Jaden Dahlke has died in a car accident. In a statement, the Rough Riders call him a relentless warrior whose toughness and work ethic inspired his teammates. The Raptors fell 96-89 to the Nuggets in their Summer League finale tonight. CMB, Alan Graves, Seth Lundy, and Nate Biddle all did not play in this one. And in the CFL tonight, the Red Blacks lead the Blue Bombers 19-9 with about 9:23 left to go in the second quarter. Sports at 15 and 45 past every hour or anytime at sportsnet.ca.
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6: Good evening. You're listening to 680 News Radio. I'm John Downs. More children in Nigeria are being diagnosed with malnutrition as a result of the Iran war. Donna Warder from the Associated Press explains.
7: The sound of starving children in northern Nigeria, and they say the war in Iran is to blame. Sokoto resident Shehu Aminu works as a taxi driver. He says the price of fuel is just too high for him to meet his financial obligations. He says the equivalent of $1.50 used to be enough for him to buy a nutritious meal for his family. He says now $3.65 cannot buy the same items. UNICEF Executive Director Catherine Russell says the short-term effects are children not getting the food and immunizations they need.
4: For children long-term, what that means is they're more likely to be stunted, their development will be compromised, they are less likely to stay in school.
7: Russell says up to 23 million children will be pushed into poverty. I'm Donna Warder.
6: A newly released spy watchdog report says some federal agencies should do more to ensure information sharing with other countries does not lead to torture. As Jason White from the Canadian Press tells us, the law prevents information sharing when it would create a substantial risk a person would be tortured or mistreated while abroad.
8: The recommendations include thorough mitigation plans, evaluating the reliability of caveats and assurances. But it also says the process may sometimes prove exceedingly challenging.
6: The watchdog found deficiencies in all three of the agencies it looked at, the Canadian Security Intelligence Service, Immigration, Refugees and Citizenship Canada, as well as the RCMP. Coming up next, traffic and weather together.
9: This report, it's brought to you by Wayne's Auto Group, and there are delays southbound on the 400. It is slow from the merge to south of Dunlop. Then it's on and off from Innisfil Beach Road to south of Canal Road. As you make your way out of the marsh, it is moving better through York region, but then the slowdowns do return from south of Shepherd down to the 401. Speaking of the 401, on the westbound side, there are delays through Grafton, moving well through the gullies. You are traveling through Coburg and Division Street, not seeing much of a delay after that, but it is slow in Whitby from Brock Street to approaching Salem. With Cottage Country Traffic, I'm Justin Pierce.
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1: From the 680 News Radio Traffic Center, I'm Luke Shields. 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Just a little bit of construction and volume delays. That's what we're seeing right now across the major routes. Westbound 401 is slow from Brock Street to Salem, and again from approaching Keele Express Collectors to Dixon. New problem at Trafalgar. It's a stalled vehicle, but it's only blocking the HOV lane. Northbound 400 at Highway 89, construction blocking the two left-hand lanes. Northbound DVP slow from Don Mills to north of Lawrence. South 404 DVP delays south of Finch to approaching Eglinton. Slow go in the westbound Gardner from the Jarvis ramp to Parkside, and on the westbound 403, they've set up construction at Mavis. It's blocking the HOV lane. Same thing on the eastbound 403, but at Aaron Mills, the HOV lane blocked off by construction. Eastbound QEW slow approaching Mississauga Road to Dixie. Southbound 427 ramp to the 409. You're down to a single lane until November 30th because of long-term construction on City Streets. Weston blocked both ways, Wright Avenue to Bellevue Crescent, which is just south of Lawrence. That's due to an ongoing fire investigation. It's time to Toyota with thousands in savings on all new in-stock 26 Tundra, Tacoma, and Corolla models only at Richmond Hill Toyota. 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Next report in less than 10 minutes with the long-range forecast. Eric Smith.
12: Lots of sun through the evening, clear skies through the overnight with a low of 14 degrees, and then Monday, it's going to be a great day. Mainly sunny skies, high of 25. No smoke in the air, so our air quality is going to be great. Low of 20 degrees and a chance of isolated shower through the night. And then Tuesday, you'll need the umbrella with showers and thunderstorms and a high of 25, feeling like 32, and a southwesterly wind blowing 20 to 40 kilometers an hour sustained. Then a cold front moves through, cooling us down overnight. And Wednesday, mix of sun and cloud, high of 21 degrees and a low of 15 degrees overnight. So very comfortable overnights. Then Thursday, lots of sunshine again and a high of 25. Your low tonight is 14.
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6: You're listening to 680 News Radio. I'm John Downs. A strong storm system swept through south-central Alberta with at least one tornado confirmed to have touched down. Lisa Laporte from Canadian Press has more.
19: The Northern Tornadoes Project says one twister touched down between Calgary and Edmonton in Rocky Mountain House. The group says there are reports of some damage, but nothing has been verified. They say a team will be sent into the field on Sunday to gather more information. Alberta had been peppered with severe thunderstorm warnings on Saturday, well into the evening hours. Environment Canada says the risk of thunderstorms returns later Sunday afternoon, but no alerts or warnings have been issued yet. Lisa Laporte, The Canadian Press.
6: The U.S. Justice Department has activated a never-before-used court for deportations. AP correspondent Julie Walker reports.
20: The DOJ files a first-ever petition to a secretive, dormant court that's been around for 30 years to weigh government requests to deport so-called alien terrorists from the U.S. The Alien Terrorist Removal Court has never received a petition until this past Wednesday, when the Justice Department sent an application seeking the removal of an individual whose name is withheld. There was a hearing. Now the DOJ has until July 22nd to provide more information to the five-judge court. If an application is granted, the court must hold a public hearing. The government has the burden to prove that the individual satisfies the definition of alien terrorist. I'm Julie Walker.
6: Up next, your weekend business report.

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6: Time for Cottage Country traffic. Here's Justin Pierce.
7: Well, the drive from the cottage is now a little bit busy as you are making your way from it. This report is brought to you by Lexus of Barrie. We'll start in Barrie on the southbound 400, where there are delays from the merge to about south of Dunlop. Then it's on and off from just south of Innisfil Beach Road to south of Canal Road. And as you make your way into York region, it's moving fairly well, but there are delays from Shepherd down to the 401. Speaking of the 401 on the westbound side, delays through Grafton. And really after that, it's moving well as you are approaching Division Street in Coburg. With Cottage Country traffic on the 9s, I'm Justin Pierce.
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9: Good evening. This is Sunday, July 19th. I'm Logan Libiak. Here's what's making news right now. For the second time in the nation's history, Spain are World Cup champions following a 1-0 victory over Argentina in the final today from New Jersey. Toronto police say a 28-year-old Vaughan man has been arrested after allegedly stabbing and killing his wife in a North York high-rise building Saturday afternoon. After being run over by a vehicle near Mississauga General Hospital, investigators say a 20-year-old woman has died and the driver responsible has been arrested. And despite the better conditions in terms of air quality across the GTA today, wildfires continue to burn across Ontario, with the premier asking evacuees not to return home.
11: Spain stifles Argentina to win its second World Cup, and the Jays' offense fails to show up against the Shy Sox. Sports at 15.
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12: This report brought to you by your local Ontario Subaru dealers. Good news on the eastbound 401. That stalled vehicle at Trafalgar that was blocking the HOV lane is cleared, so you're good to go through the Trafalgar area on the westbound 401, that is. Northbound 400 at Highway 89, the two left lanes blocked off by construction. Northbound DVP delays Don Mills to north of Lawrence. South 404 DVP slow south of Finch to approaching Eglinton. Westbound Gardner delays Jarvis Ramp to Parkside. And on the westbound 403 at Mavis, the HOV lane blocked off by construction. Similar sort of a scenario on the eastbound 403, except that Aaron Mills, the HOV lane blocked by construction. East QEW, east of Dorval, lane realignment on the go till the end of the year. That's jamming up the drive from third line, and then delays the return on the east QEW approaching Mississauga Road to Dixie. On City Streets, Weston shut down both ways, Wright Avenue to Bellevue Crescent south of Lawrence because of a fire investigation. 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Next report in less than 10 minutes with the forecast. Eric Smith.
13: Lots of sun this evening and then into the overnight with clear skies, low of 14 degrees. So if you do like to sleep with the window open, it's going to be a great night to do that. And then Monday, we're going to be mainly sunny for the day and a high of 25 degrees. So very comfortable. Great day to do anything outside. Do some clouds building into the evening and then a chance of isolated showers throughout the night with a low of 20 degrees. Your low tonight is 14.
9: Right now in downtown Toronto, it's 23 degrees, feeling more like, or 22 degrees rather, feeling more like 23 under some clear skies. 680 News Time, 9:02. Spain kept one of the best players in the world off the score sheet and scored the game's lone goal in stoppage time to claim its second ever World Cup title. 680's Asher Roth joins us with a recap.
14: While Spain and Argentina were scoreless through the first 105 minutes, this match was far closer on paper than it was in reality. Spain dominated possession and had the game's first 20 shots, but Messi's crew was put at even more of a disadvantage when Enzo Fernandez took his second yellow card 4 minutes past the 90 mark, meaning the defending World Cup champs were down a man going into extra time. In the 106th minute, Ferran Torres would bury his first of the tournament, the game's only goal, and Spain would hang on for a 1-0 victory to win the World Cup for the second time ever. The defending European champs were absolutely dominant, allowing just one goal in their 8 World Cup matches. They're now unbeaten in their last 38 appearances. From the Sports Center, I'm Asher Roth.
9: 680 News Time, 9:04. Toronto police have arrested a man after they say he stabbed and killed his wife at a North York residence Saturday afternoon. Crews were called to a high-rise building in the area of Fairview Mall Drive and Don Mills Road around 2:30 yesterday for reports of a person with a knife. The victim, identified as T. Wen, was found in a hallway with stab wounds where they were pronounced dead despite life-saving measures. Police say 28-year-old Martin Lee of Vaughan was later arrested and charged with first-degree murder. The allegations are yet to be proven in court. Investigators say the 20-year-old woman who was struck by a car last night in Mississauga has died from her injuries. This happened just before 11:30 last night near Mississauga General Hospital on the Queensway near here, Ontario. Investigators say she had crossed mid-block and fell onto the road, and that's when the driver struck her and ran her over.
15: That vehicle did leave the scene and return a short time later, approximately 8 minutes later. The driver of that vehicle was arrested by responding police officers, failing to remain at the scene of collision, causing bodily harm. That charge was later upgraded to fail to remain, cause death. Investigators have at this time released that individual unconditionally, pending further investigation.
9: Police say the driver was not under the influence of drugs or alcohol when the crash occurred. 680 News Time, 9:05. As wildfires continue to burn across Ontario and prompt evacuations, local authorities now have access to Canada's National Public Alerting System.
16: Ontario mayors, First Nations chiefs, police chiefs, and other government and emergency management officials can now request that alert-ready messages be sent to residents via television, radio, and mobile devices. Those alerts are usually used to alert the public to emergencies. The province has faced criticism for its handling of some evacuations. This as nearly 200 active wildfires are raging in the northern part of the province. Naira Ahmed, The Canadian Press.
9: 680 News Time, 9:06. The federal government says it will ban foreign nationals who set foot in Congo within the past 21 days from entering Canada. The Public Health Agency of Canada says the new temporary measure hopes to mitigate the risk of importing the deadly Ebola disease. The measure will come into effect tomorrow night at 11:59 p.m. Eastern Time. Commercial and private air carriers are also not allowed to board those foreign nationals on flights into the country. The U.S. has launched another round of airstrikes into Iran after two American service members were killed by Iranian missiles in Jordan overnight, signaling an escalation into the fight. ABC News contributor Mick Mulroy says fighting will likely continue and force the U.S. to make some big decisions on how to respond.
17: Well, we knew Iran was going to respond. They have proven that they have long-range capacity with precision guidance to hit our facilities, and that is what happened here. I think we do need to determine, are they getting any assistance? Are they getting any targeting assistance from another country? And if that is the case and the intelligence community assesses that's true, hopefully there will be consequences.
9: U.S. President Donald Trump calling on Congress today to add Iran to a bipartisan Russia sanctions bill. The Open Championship at Royal Birkdale is in the books. 680's Randolph Fairbairn has the story.

0: driver was not under the influence of drugs or alcohol when the crash occurred. 680 News Time, 9:05. As wildfires continue to burn across Ontario and prompt evacuations, local authorities now have access to Canada's National Public Alerting System.
1: Ontario mayors, First Nations chiefs, police chiefs, and other government and emergency management officials can now request that alert-ready messages be sent to residents via television, radio, and mobile devices. Those alerts are usually used to alert the public to emergencies. The province has faced criticism for its handling of some evacuations. This says nearly 200 active wildfires are raging in the northern part of the province. Naira Ahmed, The Canadian Press.
0: 680 News Time, 9:06. The federal government says it will ban foreign nationals who set foot in Congo within the past 21 days from entering Canada. The Public Health Agency of Canada says the new temporary measure hopes to mitigate the risk of importing the deadly Ebola disease. The measure will come into effect tomorrow night at 11:59 p.m. Eastern Time. Commercial and private air carriers are also not allowed to board those foreign nationals on flights into the country. The U.S. has launched another round of airstrikes into Iran after two American service members were killed by Iranian missiles in Jordan overnight, signaling an escalation into the fight. ABC News contributor Mick Mulroy says fighting will likely continue and force the U.S. to make some big decisions on how to respond.
2: Well, we knew Iran was going to respond. They have proven that they have long-range capacity with precision guidance to hit our facilities, and that is what happened here. I think we do need to determine, are they getting any assistance? Are they getting any targeting assistance from another country? And if that is the case and the intelligence community assesses that's true, hopefully there will be consequences.
0: U.S. President Donald Trump calling on Congress today to add Iran to a bipartisan Russia sanctions bill. The Open Championship at Royal Birkdale is in the books. 680's Randolph Fairbairn has the story.
3: After shooting a 3-over-par 73 in round one, Sam Burns dropped a 62 and 65 in rounds two and three, and that had him in first heading into the final round at the Open Championship with a 2-shot lead over Siwoo Kim and Ryan Fox. Not surprisingly, things got wild in the final round. Cameron Young went out and shot a 64 to get in the clubhouse at -9 after starting the round at -3, while Fox, Kim, and Burns jockeyed for position, with Young in sole possession of the lead at times during the final round. Kim fell off the pace, while Burns and Fox headed to the 18th, with Burns needing a long putt to get tied for the lead, while Fox had a 10-footer for the win. Burns missed, and then Fox stepped up to putt. Boom! Fox hit the putt, went to -10, and won the Open Championship by 1 shot over Young. The top Canadian was Corey Connors, who finished at -4. From the Sports Center, I'm Randolph Fairbairn.
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0: 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Enpro predicts the price will not change at midnight, holding at $1.79.9 a liter at most GTA stations. Now time for Cottage Country traffic. Here's
5: par
0: Justin
5: 73
0: Pierce.
5: In round well, one, this report Sam is brought to you by Gateway Casinos, traveling southbound on the 400. There are delays from south of the merge to about south of Dunlop. Moving fairly well after that, but then the delays do, again, return from just south of Innisfil Beach Road. It's really, again, on and off to south of Canal Road as you are traveling through the marsh. It is moving a lot better as you're making your way into York Region. Westbound on the 401, the delays are starting to evaporate a little bit. On, again, the westbound 401 through Grafton, there's a little bit of a slowdown through the gully, but as you are approaching Coburg and Division Street, moving a lot better through there as well. Then Toronto bound on the QEW, there's a delay through Fruitland and as you make your way up and over the Burlington Skyway. With Cottage Country traffic on the nines, I'm Justin Pierce.
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3: 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Traffic and weather together on the ones. Here's Luke Shields.
4: This report brought to you by Dynamic. So it's a pretty good drive out there across the major routes, but there are some volume delays. Westbound 401, slow Brock Street to Salem, and then again approaching Kiel Express Collectors to Dixon. Northbound DVP, busy from Eglinton up to York Mills. Southbound 404 DVP, you'll run into delays approaching Shepherd down to Lawrence. Westbound Gardner moving slowly from the Jarvis ramp over to Parkside. Westbound 403 at Mavis, the HOV lane is taken out because of construction. Same thing, eastbound 403, but this time at Ayer Mills, HOV lane blocked by roadwork. Southbound 410 at Mayfield, construction has been set up in the left-hand lane. Northbound 400 up at Highway 89, the two left lanes taken out again due to roadwork. South 400, south of Rutherford, watch out for long-term lane realignment on the go there. Eastbound QEW is moving slowly approaching Mississauga Road to Dixie. On city streets, Weston shut down both ways, Wright Avenue to Bellevue Crescent, which is south of Lawrence, for a fire investigation. While other money managers follow the beat of the market, Dynamic acts because your money can't grow if it doesn't move. Learn more at dynamic.ca/active. Next report in less than 10 minutes with the forecast. Eric Smith.
5: Beautiful evening for us, and then a clear overnight with a low of 14 degrees. So it's going to be a refreshing night for us. And then Monday, mainly sunny, high of 25. Do some clouds building into the evening and a chance of isolated showers as well. Low of 20 degrees. And then Tuesday, more showers and thunderstorms, high of 25, feeling like 32. So a bit of humidity from the warm front. But then right after, a cold front comes through, cooling us down overnight with a low of 17. Your low tonight is 14.
3: Right now in downtown Toronto, it's 22 degrees under clear skies. 680 News Time, 9:12. Toronto police say a 91-year-old woman has died following a crash in Scarborough earlier this week. Investigators say the woman suffered a medical episode while driving on Lawrence Avenue East Monday afternoon, causing her vehicle to run a red light, collide with an SUV, and hit a building. She died in hospital Saturday. Police are asking anyone with dash cam or security video to come forward. 680 News Time 9:13, a recap of the top stories this hour and sports coming up next.
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3: It's 22 degrees in downtown Toronto right now under clear skies. Good evening. I'm Logan Libiak. Here are the top stories this hour. They entered the tournament as one of the favorites and lived up to all the hype as Spain are officially World Cup champions. Ferran Torres led the Spanish to victory over defending champions Argentina with a goal in the 106th minute. Spain now become the only country to win two World Cups in the 21st century. And police have arrested a 28-year-old man from Vaughan after they say he stabbed and killed his wife in a North York high-rise building Saturday afternoon. It happened around 2:30 in the area of Fairview Mall Drive and Don Mills Road. Police have identified 28-year-old Teen Nguyen as the victim, and her husband has since been arrested and charged with first-degree murder. 680 News Time, 9:15. Now it's time for sports. From Sportsnet 590, The Fan, taking a look at the action is Asher Roth.
10: Well, Logan, 104 matches are in the books, and Spain are World Cup champions after blanking Argentina 1-0. Ferran Torres scored in the 106th minute, his only goal of the entire tournament. Spain allowed just a single goal in 8 matches, the least goals allowed by a World Cup champion ever. Argentina were thoroughly dominated in this one. It would have been a blowout if not for their goaltender Emiliano Martinez and the 11 saves that he made. The Blue Jays managed just one run over their past 2 games, not a recipe for winning baseball. And it showed in a 3-0 loss to the White Sox today to drop 2 of 3 to the Central Division leaders. Manager John Schneider says he did like what he saw from Jays starter Treya Savage, who struck out 9 in 6 innings.
11: He was on the attack. He was locating well, kind of got them in swing mode early because he was in the zone. And, you know, it's, again, it's mechanical thing that, you know, we trust that him and Pete and the guys are going to fix. He did, and he was great today.
10: Rays are in town for the first of 4 tomorrow. Ryan Fox of New Zealand is a major champion for the first time in his career at age 39. He finished 10 under par to win the British Open. 1 shot up on Cameron Young, 3 up on Tommy Fleetwood and Scottie Scheffler. Corey Connors was the top Canadian. He finished tied for 14th. The Raptors Summer League is over after losing 96-89 to the Nuggets in their finale. Allen Graves, Nate Biddle, Elijah Martin, Seth Lundy, and Colin Murray-Boyles all did not play for the Raptors, so Namari Burnett led the Raptors with 15 points. And Atlanta Dream star Angel Reese says that she has accepted the apology of Toronto Tempo head coach Sandy Brondello after the latter referred to the former as a protected species during Toronto's loss to Atlanta on Friday. The Tempo host the Aces tomorrow night when they return to action at the CCC. Sports at 15 and 45 past every hour or anytime at sportsnet.ca.
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20: Good evening. You're listening to 680 News Radio. I'm Dylan McGuire. The death of a worker at a Hamilton racetrack has prompted Ontario's Ministry of Labour to investigate. Hamilton police say they were called to the Flamborough Speedway around 9 p.m. Saturday after an accident on the track. A Christmas in July toy drive was being put alongside car races on the track. They say an employee was injured but did not give details about the accident. The employee was taken to hospital where they died from their injuries. Conservative leader Pierre Poilievre has named MP Dane Lloyd as his referendum lead for Alberta. Lloyd has represented the Sturgeon River Parkland riding in the province since 2017. Lisa Laporte from the Canadian Press has more.
21: Albertans will vote this October on whether to hold a future referendum on separation from Canada. And Poilievre says in an open letter that Lloyd will work to listen to them and address their concerns. He says the party can't pretend Albertans don't have legitimate grievances like the cost of groceries and housing.
20: The opposition leader says those who have lost hope in Canada are not our enemies and the party will win them back. Poilievre was born in Alberta and has been an Alberta MP himself since running in a by-election after losing his Ottawa area seat. Andrew Tate and his brother were arrested in the U.S. on new charges of rape and trafficking. Julie Walker with the Associated Press brings us the story.
22: Andrew and Tristan Tate were arrested Saturday in Miami after U.K. prosecutors brought further rape, assault, sex trafficking, and other charges against them. British authorities say the charges relate to 4 additional alleged victims, bringing the total to 7. The brothers deny wrongdoing. They're dual U.S.-British citizens known for their social media empire, promoting wealth, male dominance, and misogyny. They also faced charges in Romania, where they moved in 2016. Britain tried to extradite them last year, but they left for the U.S. President Trump said he knew nothing about the case when asked if his administration pressured the Romanian government to release the Tates. I'm Julie Walker.
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0: This report, it's brought to you by Access Storage, and there are delays along the Toronto bound side of the QEW. It is slow as you make your way up and over the Burlington Skyway. Really, after that, it is moving well now through Fairview Street as you hit the bend there. Westbound on the 401, there are delays from just west of Brock Street to approaching Salem. And then also on the southbound 400, probably the worst of the drive right now. It is slow in Barrie from south of the Merge to south of Dunlop. Then it's on and off from just south of Innisfil Beach Road to south of Canal Road in the Marsh. With Cottage Country Traffic, I'm Justin Pierce.
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4: From the 680 News Radio Traffic Center, I'm Luke Shields. A couple new problems have popped up across the major routes. Westbound 401 at Nielsen in the Express, a stalled vehicle blocks the right lane. And then at Dufferin in the Express, another stalled vehicle taking up the right-hand lane. Also have delays on the West 401 from Keele in both the Express and Collectors through to Dixon. And then a new stalled vehicle as well on the West 401 at Guelph Line blocks the right lane there. Also, eastbound 401 still moving slowly from the 427 to the 400 in both the Express and Collectors. No access to the East 401 from northbound Markham Road or from Progress. Northbound 400 at Highway 89, two left lanes are blocked off. And then on the southbound 404 DVP, delays approaching Shepherd down to Lawrence. Northbound DVP moving slow from Eglinton to York Mills. On the westbound QEW, we have delays from the 427 to Dixie. Eastbound QEW is moving slowly from here, Ontario to Dixie. On City Streets, Weston blocked both ways, Wright Avenue to Bellevue Crescent, which is just south of Lawrence because of a fire investigation. 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Next report at 9:31 with the extended forecast. Eric Smith.
5: The week ahead is looking very comfortable and temperatures are actually trending below seasonal for us. Now tonight, clear skies, low of 14 degrees, and then Monday, lots of sunshine for us and a high of 25, so a great day to be outside. Do have a chance of an isolated shower through the night though, so have that umbrella handy. Then Tuesday, definitely need the umbrella and rain jacket with showers and thunderstorms. High of 25, feeling like 32, and the humidity and rain are from the warm front moving through, and then a cold front moves through in the evening, cooling us down to a low of 17 overnight, and then Wednesday, high of only 21 degrees, so that's 6 degrees below seasonal with a mix of sun and clouds. Thursday, sunny skies and a high of 25 with a low of 16 overnight. Your low tonight is 14.
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20: This is All News Radio. I'm Dylan McGuire. A newly released spy watchdog report says some federal agencies should do more to ensure information sharing with other countries does not lead to torture. As Jason White from the Canadian Press explains, the report makes recommendations to strengthen compliance with the law governing potentially troublesome information exchanges.
27: The law forbids federal agencies sharing information with or using information from a foreign organization. When doing so would create a substantial risk a person would be tortured or otherwise mistreated in custody abroad. fraud. Information may be shared if agencies assess the risks and take steps to mitigate them.
20: The recommendations include developing thorough mitigation plans that evaluate the reliability of caveats and assurances. Cyclospora, it's a microscopic organism found in water but can spread to food, especially produce. Found most commonly in wet and warm climates, it can travel into your grocery store through things like imported lettuce, raspberries, carrots, or more. And once you catch it, it causes some explosive problems. Right now, more than half of U.S. states, with Michigan seeming to be the epicenter, are dealing with outbreaks, which begs the question, will Canada be next? On the Big Story podcast, host Karen Ciolan speaks with Keith Warner, a professor of food microbiology in the Department of Food Science at the University of Guelph, to find out what cyclospora is and what it does to the human body, and what the risk of it coming to Canada really is.
1: We're fortunate in Canada because, one, in the summertime, especially soft fruit, with, you know, raspberries and things like that, we're self-sufficient. You know, we've got more than we can do with. In terms of lettuce, we import it from the US. Very few gets imported from Mexico. And that's why we're really protected in that way. And this is why public health agencies, someone could say they should be on red alert. So waiting for the cases to come. But I think they know from history, as long as we don't import things from these areas, we should be fine. And that's the case.
20: 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Your weekend business report is next.
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3: Added protein seems to be in just about every grocery aisle item these days, and drinks packed with protein are gaining in popularity.
6: It's growing at about a mid-single digit rate.
3: Bloomberg senior industry analyst Ken Shea says protein drinks are a multi-billion dollar business.
6: It's about an $8.5 billion market in the U.S.
3: Shea says Coca-Cola dominates the protein drink category with its Core Power and Fairlife brands, followed by BellRing with its Premier and Dymatize labels, and then Abbott Labs, which owns Ensure. One major driver of increased sales is rising demand from people using GLP-1 drugs.
6: It tends to diminish, you know, your muscle, and so a lot of users are drinking it on that basis.
3: But as popular as protein drinks are, they still don't pack the market muscle that other soft drinks do.
6: The star right now is energy drinks. That's growing at double-digit rate, and it's hard for everybody to keep up with them.
3: Just behind energy drinks in popularity are sports drinks, followed by carbonated beverages. Gina Cervetti, Bloomberg Radio.
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10: Now time for Cottage Country traffic. Here's Justin Pierce.
0: Well, there are delays southbound on the 400. This report, it's brought to you by Foodland. And again, as you are making your way south, it is slow south of the merge now to about south of Dunlop. Then it's really on and off from around Innisfil Beach Road to south of Canal Road, making your way into York region. Not seeing much of a delay through King City or even Vaughan for that matter. There's a little bit of a delay from 7 to the 407 and then south again. It is slow from Shepherd to the 401. So there are slowdowns as you are traveling through Simcoe County down towards, again, the city of Toronto. With Cottage Country Traffic, I'm Justin Pierce.
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20: Good evening. This is Sunday, July 19th. I'm Logan Libiak. Here's what's making news right now. After 120 minutes of action, Spain have been crowned World Cup champions following a 1-0 win over defending champs Argentina at MetLife Stadium today in New Jersey. A 28-year-old woman is dead after being stabbed in a North York high-rise Saturday afternoon. Police saying her husband has since been arrested and charged with murder. Police in Mississauga say a 20-year-old woman is dead after being run over by a vehicle near Mississauga General Hospital late last night. And don't let the lack of smoke in the sky around the GTA today fool you. Wildfires continue to burn across Ontario, with the province giving authorities in affected communities a new tactic for evacuations. Appearance is a loss as Spain wins the World Cup, and the Raptors fall to the Nuggets in their Summer League finale. Sports at 45. 680 News Time, 9:31. 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Traffic and weather together on the ones. Over now to Luke Shields.
4: This report brought to you by Shoppers Drug Mart. So some good news on the westbound 401 in a couple of spots. First at Nielsen and the Express, there was a stalled vehicle blocking the right lane, but that has cleared. All lanes reopened. Same thing at Dufferin. Again, there was a stalled vehicle blocking the right lane there, but that is no longer the case. It has been towed away. So you're good to go through there on the west 401, although we do still have a stalled vehicle at Guelph Line blocking the right-hand lane. Eastbound 401, no access to the highway from northbound Markham Road or from Progress. North Bend 400 at Highway 89, construction blocking the two left-hand lanes. And northbound on the DVP is still moving a bit slow from Eglinton to York Mills. South Bend 404 DVP delays approaching Shepherd down to Lawrence. Westbound Gardner is busy from the Jarvis ramp over to Parkside. And on the westbound QEW, expect delays 427 to Dixie. Eastbound side of things from here, Ontario to Dixie. On city streets, Weston still shut down in both directions from Wright Avenue to Bellevue Crescent, which is just south of Lawrence, for an ongoing fire investigation. 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Next report at 9:41 with the forecast. Eric Smith.
5: Beautiful start to our work week with comfortable temperatures and no smoke as well. Now tonight, clear skies, low 14 degrees, so definitely enjoy the refreshing temperatures. And then Monday, mainly sunny, high of 25 for the day. Then some clouds build into the evening with a chance of isolated showers throughout the night and a low of 20 degrees. Your low tonight is 14.
20: Right now in downtown Toronto, it's 22 degrees under clear skies. 680 News Time, 9:33. Well, the final match at the World Cup had Spain meeting Argentina in New Jersey. 680's Randolph Fairbairn with the story.
11: The big dog in the World Cup went with the final, having Argentina looking to go back-to-back with World Cup titles, while Spain looked for their second title after winning back in 2010. It was a very quiet first half, with neither team getting much done offensively, with Spain getting a couple of shots on target, while Argentina had none. That continued for most of the second half, with Spain getting the better chances while Argentina continued to struggle on offense. Nothing was solved in regulation, and they headed to extra time. It took 20 shots and 12 on target before Ferran Torres would get Spain on the board en route to a 1-0 win and a 2026 World Cup title. From the Sports Center, I'm Randolph Fairbairn.
20: 680 News Time, 9:34. A 28-year-old Vaughan man has been arrested by Toronto police after a woman was killed in a stabbing Saturday afternoon. Rhianne Campbell with City News has the details.
12: Police were called to an apartment near Don Mills Road and Fairview Mall Drive just after 2:30 p.m. A woman was found with stab wounds in the hallway and pronounced dead on scene. She's now been identified as 29-year-old T. Nguyen. The suspect allegedly ran off before officers arrived. Martin Lee has since been arrested. He's charged with first-degree murder and failure to comply with an undertaking. Officials have confirmed the victim and the suspect were a married couple.
20: Lee was scheduled to appear in a Toronto bail court this morning, and the allegations against him are yet to be proven in court. Peel police say a 20-year-old woman is dead and a driver has been charged after a hit-and-run last night in Mississauga. Investigators say she was struck around 11:30 on the Queensway at Hurontario Street in front of Mississauga General Hospital. City's Brandon Chogri with the story.
13: Police say that the woman was trying to cross the street mid-block and was, quote, essentially jaywalking when it appears she fell. She was on the ground laying in a live lane of traffic when a passing sedan struck her.
14: When she had reached the center island, she stepped out onto the road to cross westbound traffic lanes. It was at that time, for reasons that we don't know at this time, that she fell onto the road. So the vehicle in this instance that struck her ran her over while she was laying on the road.
13: Investigators say that the driver originally fled the scene but then returned several minutes later. He's now been charged, facing charges of failing to remain. Police continue to investigate what unfolded here and try to determine whether there was any criminal intent behind the driver's original departure from the scene or if he just simply was unaware that he had struck the woman.
15: Brandon Chogri, City News.
20: 680 News Time, 9:36. Prime Minister Mark Carney says more than 5,000 firefighters and nearly 300 water bombers, as well as other aircraft, are battling blazes across the country.
16: Canada is experiencing one of the worst wildfire seasons on record, with close to 1,000 wildfires blazing from coast to coast, according to the National Wildland Fire Summary. Carney says extreme heat waves and dry conditions have made this year one of the most intense wildfire seasons in Canadian history. Sunday morning, Carney visited federal workers in Ottawa who are helping with wildfire response efforts in northwestern Ontario and across the country. Naira Ahmed, The Canadian Press.
20: Ontario Provincial Police say the body of a 63-year-old Markham man has been recovered after he fell off a boat into Lake Muskoka. According to OPP, the incident took place around 4:30 p.m. yesterday. They said the man fell overboard more than 20 kilometers north of Gravenhurst near Walker's Point on Lake Muskoka. The OPP's underwater search and recovery unit later found the man, and he was subsequently pronounced dead. Officers did not comment on the circumstances surrounding the incident, but say the investigation is ongoing. The federal government will soon deny entry to foreign nationals who in the past 21 days have set foot in the Democratic Republic of Congo. Canadian press reporter Don Mitchell with more.
17: The Public Health Agency of Canada says the new temporary measure is to mitigate the risk of importing the deadly Ebola disease. The measure will come into effect Monday night at 11:59 p.m. Eastern Time. Commercial and private air carriers are also not allowed to board those foreign nationals on flights into the country. The World Health Organization has said Congo's current Ebola epidemic has become the third largest on record, resulting in more than 2,100 reported cases and 864 deaths. Don Mitchell, The Canadian Press.
20: The Blue Jays bats once again failed to show up as they dropped their rubber match to the White Sox. 680's Asher Roth has more.
19: Treya Savage looked significantly better than he did in his last start in San Diego when he walked seven batters and didn't make it out of the second inning.
21: 1-2. Swing and a miss. He struck him out. Elevates the heater. 9 Ks for Treya Savage.
19: Those 9 strikeouts were a season high for the soon-to-be 23-year-old, but he allowed 3 earned runs on a day his team's offense failed to muster more than 4 singles in a 3-0 loss. Jays manager John Schneider wants more from his bats.
22: We didn't get much going. You look at one run yesterday, none today. A couple balls hit hard, but nothing consistent, really. And I think there was just some at-bats. We were playing defense a little bit as opposed to playing offense.
19: The Jays get shut out for the 7th time this season. The first-place Rays are in town for 4 starting Monday night. From the Sports Center, I'm Asher Roth.
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20: 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Enpro predicts the price will not change at midnight, holding at $1.79.9 a liter at most GTA stations. Now time for Cottage Country traffic. Here's Justin Pierce.
0: Well, this report, it's brought to you by Rogers, and the delays continue southbound on the 400. It's really on and off now. We're not seeing any delays through Barrie. It is moving well, actually, as you are making your way through. But the delays start approaching 89 to south of Canal Road. So that means there's a delay through the Marsh. And really after that, moving well throughout York region. It's in Toronto when the delays do return from on the approach to Shepherd down to the 401. Speaking of the 401, no longer seeing a problem through Grafton, moving well. But there are delays in Whitby from just west of Brock Street to approaching Salem, moving well through Ajax and Pickering. Toronto bound on the QEW, there's a delay as you make your way up and over the Burlington Skyway, but once you hit Fairview Street, that's moving well. With Cottage Country traffic on the nines, I'm Justin Pierce.
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4: This report brought to you by Bel Air Direct. So the drive is continuously improving out there across the major routes, that at least as far as volume delays go. We do still have one problem that we'll get to in a moment on the westbound 401. But first, we'll start with some delays from Brock Street to Salem. Slows again Keele and both the Express and Collectors over to Dixon. And the problem's at Guelph Line. It's a stalled vehicle that blocks the right lane. Eastbound 401 still moving slowly. 427 to the 400 in both the Express and Collectors. Can't get onto the highway from northbound Markham Road or from Progress. Northbound 400 at Langstaff, the left lane blocked by construction, and then at Highway 89, the two left lanes taken out. Still moving, still seeing delays, I should say, on the westbound Gardner from the Jarvis ramp to Parkside, and southbound 400 moving slowly from Shepherd down to the 401. Westbound 403, watch over construction at Mavis blocking the HOV lane. Also have construction taking up the HOV lane on the eastbound 403, but this time at Ayrwood Mills. Southbound 410 at Mayfield, the left lane blocked by roadwork. South 427 ramp to the 409. Down to a single lane because of long-term construction until November 30th. On City Streets, Weston blocked both ways, Wright Avenue to Bellevue Crescent, which is south of Lawrence, because of a fire investigation. There's no shortcut for saving time, but saving money is simple. 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Next report in less than 10 minutes with the forecast. Eric Smith.
5: Monday's going to be a great day to be outside, and then Tuesday, you will want to head inside with showers and thunderstorms. Clear through tonight with a low of 14, and then lots of sun on Monday with a high of 25. Chance of an isolated shower through the night with a low of 20, and then Tuesday, showers and thunderstorms with a high of 25, feeling like 32. So warm front's moving through, bringing along a southwesterly wind, gusting up to 50 kilometers an hour, and then a cold front moves through, shifting the winds to the northwest and cooling us down overnight. Your low tonight is 14.
20: Right now in downtown Toronto, it's 21 degrees under clear skies. 680 News Time, 943. A recap of the top stories this hour and sports up next.
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10: It's 21 degrees in downtown Toronto right now under clear skies. Good evening. I'm Logan Libiak. Here are the top stories this hour. Spain are your 2026 World Cup champions following a dominant 1-0 victory over 2022 champions Argentina in the final from New Jersey. Ferran Torres scored the game's only goal for Spain in the 106th minute, while Argentina saw a player sent off with a red card in the loss. More on that coming up. And following a fatal stabbing at a North York high-rise yesterday afternoon, Toronto police say they've arrested a suspect. 28-year-old Martin Lee has been arrested and charged following the stabbing just across from Fairview Mall around 2:30 p.m. yesterday. Police say despite life-saving measures, the victim was pronounced dead at the scene, and investigators add that the victim and accused were a married couple. 680 News Time, 9:45. Now time for sports. From Sportsnet 590, The Fan, with more on another disappointing loss for the Jays, it's Asher Roth.
19: Yeah, that's right, Logan. The Blue Jays now 4.5 games out of the third and final wild card, thanks to a disheartening 3-0 loss to the White Sox at Rogers Center. Sean Burke outdueled a solid Tregus Savage, who allowed just 2 singles in 6 1/3 innings for the White Sox. Savage struck out 9, a nice bounce back after he struggled in his last start. The Jays continue their homestand against first-place Tampa Bay tomorrow. Lionel Messi led Argentina to several comebacks throughout the World Cup, but unfortunately his team ran out of gas and also ran out of late-game magic in today's final against Spain, losing 1-0 thanks to Ferran Torres' goal in the 106th minute. 1 of 12 shots on target for Spain. Emiliano Martinez was fantastic for Argentina, who failed to pull off the repeat, so Spain wins their second World Cup ever and their first since 2010. Auckland, New Zealand's Ryan Fox is the winner at the British Open, the final golf major of the year. He finished 10 under par thanks to birdies on 4 of his last 6 holes. Corey Connors was the top Canadian. He finished 6 shots back. Meantime, at the Corrales Punta Cana Championship, Stefano Mazzoli was the winner, finishing at 20 under par. AJ Ewart and Mackenzie Hughes both finished tied for 20th in this one. And the Toronto Raptors finished off their summer league schedule with a 96-89 loss to the Denver Nuggets. N'Amari Burnett had a team-high 15 points as the Raptors rested first-round pick Allen Graves, as well as Seth Lundy, who has been putting up a lot of offense for him in the summer league. Sports at 15 and 45 past every hour or anytime at sportsnet.ca.
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23: Good evening. You're listening to 680 News Radio. I'm John Downs. More children in Nigeria are being diagnosed with malnutrition as a result of the Iran war. Donna Warder from the Associated Press explains.
24: The sound of starving children in northern Nigeria, and they say the war in Iran is to blame. Sokoto resident Shehu Aminu works as a taxi driver. He says the price of fuel is just too high for him to meet his financial obligations. He says the equivalent of $1.50 used to be enough for him to buy a nutritious meal for his family. He says now $3.65 cannot buy the same items. UNICEF Executive Director Catherine Russell says the short-term effects are children not getting the food and immunizations they need.
25: For children long-term, what that means is they're more likely to be stunted, their development will be compromised, they are less likely to stay in school.
24: Russell says up to 23 million children will be pushed into poverty. I'm Donna Warder.
23: A newly released spy watchdog report says some federal agencies should do more to ensure information sharing with other countries does not lead to torture. As Jason White from the Canadian Press tells us, the law prevents information sharing when it would create a substantial risk a person would be tortured or mistreated while abroad.
12: The recommendations include thorough mitigation plans, evaluating the reliability of caveats and assurances. But it also says the process may sometimes prove exceedingly challenging.
23: The watchdog found deficiencies in all three of the agencies it looked at, the Canadian Security Intelligence Service, Immigration, Refugees and Citizenship Canada, as well as the RCMP. Coming up next, traffic and weather together.
0: 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Traveling westbound on the 401, there are delays in Durham from Brock Street to Salem. Moving well after that through Ajax and Pickering. Southbound on the 400, there are slowdowns. It's really on and off from on the approach to 89 to south of Canal Road. Moving up to speed after that as you are traveling through the Marsh and into York Region. Farther south on the 400, there are delays from on the approach to Shepherd down to the 401. With Cottage Country Traffic, I'm Justin Pierce.
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4: From the 680 News Radio Traffic Center, I'm Luke Shields. This report brought to you by Diamond and Diamond Lawyers. New problem on the eastbound 401 east of Dixie and the Collectors. It's a collision that's blocking the left-hand lane. Emergency crews on scene. Delays from Dixie and the Collectors. And then delays return on the east 401 from the 427 to the 400 in both the Express and Collectors. Further east along the 401 at Markham Road and the Collectors, construction blocking the two right-hand lanes. No access to the east 401 from northbound Markham Road or from Progress. You also can't exit to Nielsen. Westbound 401 is busy from Keele in both the Express and Collectors to Dixon, and then we still have that stalled vehicle at Guelph line blocking the right lane. Northbound 400 at Langstaff, the left lane is occupied by construction, and then up at Highway 89, two left lanes taken out for road work. Southbound 400, delays from Shepherd down to the 401. Westbound on the 403 at Mavis, the HOV lane blocked by construction. Same thing eastbound 403, this time at Aaron Mills, though, the HOV lane blocked by construction. On City Streets, Weston shut down in both directions from Wright Avenue to Bellevue Crescent, which is just south of Lawrence, for a fire investigation. If insurance companies have high-priced lawyers fighting for them, who's fighting for you? 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Next report in less than 10 minutes with the extended forecast. Eric Smith.
5: Lots of sun through the evening, clear skies through the overnight with a low of 14 degrees, and then Monday, it's going to be a great day. Mainly sunny skies, high of 25. No smoke in the air, so our air quality is going to be great. Low of 20 degrees and a chance of isolated shower through the night. And then Tuesday, you'll need the umbrella with showers and thunderstorms and a high of 25, feeling like 32, and a southwesterly wind blowing 20 to 40 kilometers an hour sustained. Then a cold front moves through, cooling us down overnight. And then Wednesday, mix of sun and cloud, high of 21 degrees and a low of 15 degrees overnight, so very comfortable overnights. Then Thursday, lots of sunshine again and a high of 25. Your low tonight is 14.
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23: You're listening to 680 News Radio. I'm John Downs. A strong storm system swept through south-central Alberta with at least one tornado confirmed to have touched down. Lisa Laporte from Canadian Press has more.
1: The Northern Tornadoes Project says one twister touched down between Calgary and Edmonton in Rocky Mountain House. The group says there are reports of some damage, but nothing has been verified. They say a team will be sent into the field on Sunday to gather more information. Alberta had been peppered with severe thunderstorm warnings on Saturday, well into the evening hours. Environment Canada says the risk of thunderstorms returns later Sunday afternoon, but no alerts or warnings have been issued yet. Lisa Laporte, The Canadian Press.
23: The U.S. Justice Department has activated a never-before-used court for deportations. AP correspondent Julie Walker reports.
2: The DOJ files a first-ever petition to a secretive dormant court that's been around for 30 years to weigh government requests to deport so-called alien terrorists from the U.S. The Alien Terrorist Removal Court has never received a petition until this past Wednesday, when the Justice Department sent an application seeking the removal of an individual whose name is withheld. There was a hearing. Now the DOJ has until July 22nd to provide more information to the five-judge court. If an application is granted, the court must hold a public hearing. The government has the burden to prove that the individual satisfies the definition of alien terrorist. I'm Julie Walker.
23: Now for the weekend construction wrap-up, where 680's Jordan Kerr takes a look at some of the new construction projects around the GTA.
3: A long-term construction project started up on the southbound 427 ramp to the 409 this week. There are regular overnight ramp closures, and the ramp to the eastbound 409 is down to a single lane at all times. This is set to be in place until the end of November. On DuPont, bridge work has resumed on the east side of Dundas. The lanes are narrowed and bike lanes are closed, so bikes and vehicles have to share those lanes. This is expected to be complete by the end of July. On Eglinton, it's down to a single lane each way for construction between Mount Pleasant and Bayview. The work zone will be slowly moving east towards Leslie and should be done by September 25th. And utility relocation on Overly Boulevard east of Millwood will resume next week. From Monday to Thursday, crews will be intermittently closing lanes to move wires, making way for the Ontario Line elevated guideway. I'm Jordan Kerr.
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21: We've been talking about this for a while.
20: Ed Bastian, CEO of Delta Airlines, talking about a new way the industry is looking at the different parts of the plane.
21: You have your main cabin, you have first class, and not a lot in between. 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
20: To that end, Delta is now offering a cheaper way to get into first class with the same onboard seats, meals, and service, but with fewer benefits, such as no limo ride to the airport and no club access.
21: What consumers care more about than anything is the seat. All the other things are nice, but it's the seat and the comfort of the seat that's most important.
20: Delta isn't alone with this idea. United Airlines is blurring the boundary from the other side of the curtain with plans for a lie-flat option in economy across 3 seats, and now planning to add a row with a table instead of the dreaded middle seat, giving aisle and window passengers some room to spread out. Andrew O'Day, Bloomberg Radio.
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11: One last time with Cottage Country Traffic. Here's Justin Pierce.
0: Well, this report, it's brought to you by Rogers. There's construction southbound on the 400. It's around 89. The left lane's blocked off for that construction project. At this point, it is causing on and off delays approaching 89 to about south of Canal Road. Making your way through the marsh, it's moving a lot better as you are making your way into York region. But then farther south on the 400, there are delays from on the approach to Shepherd down to the 401. With Cottage Country Traffic, I'm Justin Pierce.
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3: Good evening. This is Sunday, July 19th. I'm Logan Libiak. Here's what's making news right now. For the second time in the nation's history, Spain are World Cup champions following a 1-0 victory over Argentina in the final today from New Jersey. Toronto police say a 28-year-old Vaughan man has been arrested after allegedly stabbing and killing his wife in a North York high-rise building Saturday afternoon. After being run over by a vehicle near Mississauga General Hospital, investigators say a 20-year-old woman has died and the driver responsible has been arrested. And you may have noticed a lot less smoke in the sky across the GTA today, but that doesn't mean the wildfires have gone away, as the province is giving authorities in affected communities a new tactic for evacuations.
18: It was closer than it should have been, but Spain blanks Argentina to win the World Cup, and the Jays' offense fails to show up against Chicago. Sports at 15.
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4: This report brought to you by African Lion Safari. It's a pretty busy drive right now across the major routes with construction. Eastbound 401 ramp to here, Ontario, partially blocked by roadwork in the left lane. And then east of Dixie and the collectors, we still have this collision. It's blocking the left-hand lane. Emergency crews on scene. Delays from Dixie and the collectors. The construction returns at Markham Road and the collectors in the two right lanes. You also can't get onto the East 401 from North Bend Markham Road or from Progress. You also can't exit to Nielsen. Westbound 401, watch out for a stalled vehicle at Guelph Line blocking the right-hand lane. North Bend 400 at Langstaff, it's now the two left lanes taken out for road work at Highway 89. Two left lanes shut down there as well. South 400, they're setting up road work at Teston. It's in the right-hand lane. On the South Bend 427, the ramp to the 409 is down to a single lane until November 30th for long-term construction. East 403 at Erin Mills, the HOV lane blocked by road work. West Bend 403 at Mavis, the HOV lane also shut down there because of construction on city streets. Weston blocked both ways, Wright Avenue to Bellevue Crescent, which is just south of Lawrence, for a fire investigation. Over 1,000 exotic birds and animals, African Lion Safari, Canada's original safari adventure, open daily May 2nd to September 12th. Book your adventure at lionsafari.com. Next report at 10:11 with the forecast. Eric Smith.
5: Lots of sun this evening and into the overnight with clear skies, low of 14 degrees. So if you do like to sleep with the window open, it's going to be a great night to do that. And then Monday, we're going to be mainly sunny for the day and a high of 25 degrees. So very comfortable. Great day to do anything outside. Do some clouds building into the evening and then a chance of isolated showers throughout the night with a low of 20 degrees. Your low tonight is 14.
3: Right now in downtown Toronto, it's 21 degrees under clear skies. 680 News Time, 10:03. Spain kept one of the best players in the world off the score sheet and scored the game's lone goal in stoppage time to claim its second ever World Cup title. I also want to say that EA Sports keeping up their streak of predicting all the World Cup winners, doing it once again this year. 680's Asher Roth joins us with a recap.
18: While Spain and Argentina were scoreless through the first 105 minutes, this match was far closer on paper than it was in reality. Spain dominated possession and had the game's first 20 shots, but Messi's crew was put at even more of a disadvantage when Enzo Fernandez took his second yellow card 4 minutes past the 90 mark, meaning the defending World Cup champs were down a man going into extra time. In the 106th minute, Ferran Torres would bury his first of the tournament. The game's only goal, and Spain would hang on for a 1-0 victory to win the World Cup for the second time ever. The defending European champs were absolutely dominant, allowing just one goal in their 8 World Cup matches. They're now unbeaten in their last 38 appearances. From the Sports Center, I'm Asher Roth.
8: Toronto police have arrested a man after they say he stabbed and killed his wife at a North York residence Saturday afternoon. Crews were called to a high-rise building in the area of Fairview Mall Drive and Don Mills Road around 2:30 yesterday for reports of a person with a knife. The victim, identified as T. Wen, was found in a hallway with stab wounds where they were pronounced dead despite life-saving measures. Police say 28-year-old Martin Lee of Vaughan was later arrested and charged with first-degree murder. The allegations are yet to be proven in court. 680 News Time, 10:05. Investigators say the 20-year-old woman who was struck by a car last night in Mississauga has died from her injuries. This happened just before 11:30 last night near Mississauga General Hospital on the Queensway near Huron, Ontario.

0: The Television Academy says that only 19 awards will be handed out when the show airs in September. Awards being cut from the broadcast include supporting acting, writing, and directing in a limited series or movie.
1: Labor unions are criticizing the move as a way of devaluing the contributions of employees. The gas price update coming next.
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1: 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Traffic and weather together on the ones. Here's Luke Shields.
2: 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So construction, the name of the game out there across the major routes. But we do still have one problem on the eastbound 401, just east of Dixie and the Collectors. It's a collision blocking the left-hand lane. Emergency crews on scene. It's causing delays from Dixie and the Collectors. And then you get into that construction at Markham Road and the Collectors. The two right lanes blocked off. Can't get onto the East 401 from North Bend Markham Road or from Progress. Also can't exit to Nielsen. West Bend 401, watch out for a stalled vehicle at Guelph Line blocking the right-hand lane. North Bend 400 at Langstaff, two left lanes taken out for road work at Highway 89, two left lanes blocked. The ramp to Bayfield partially shut down by construction in the left lane. South Bend 400 at Teston, the right lane is off limits. Niagara Bound QEW at Fairview, they've set up construction. It's taking up the left-hand lane. West Bend 403 at Mavis, the HOV lane shut down. East 403 at Mavis, the HOV lane blocked there as well. South Bend 427 ramped to the 409 down to a single lane until late November because of construction. And on city streets, Weston blocked both ways, Wright Avenue to Bellevue Crescent, which is south of Lawrence, for a fire investigation. 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Next report in less than 10 minutes with the forecast. Eric Smith.
3: Beautiful evening for us, and then a clear overnight with a low of 14 degrees. So it's going to be a refreshing night for us. And then Monday, mainly sunny, high of 25. Do some clouds building into the evening and a chance of isolated showers as well. Low of 20 degrees. And then Tuesday, more showers and thunderstorms, high of 25, feeling like 32. So a bit of humidity from the warm front. But then right after, a cold front comes through, cooling us down overnight with a low of 17. Your low tonight is 14.
1: Right now in downtown Toronto, it's 21 degrees under clear skies. 680 News Time, 10:13. Toronto police say a 91-year-old woman has died following a crash in Scarborough earlier this week. Investigators say the woman suffered a medical episode while driving on Lawrence Avenue East Monday afternoon, causing her vehicle to run a red light, collide with an SUV, and hit a building. She died in hospital Saturday. Police are asking anyone with dash cam or security video to come forward. Coming up next, we'll take a look back at the top stories this hour and head over to Asher Roth in the Sports Center. 680 News Time, 10:13.
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4: It's 21 degrees in downtown Toronto right now under clear skies. Good evening. I'm Logan Libiak. Here are the top stories this hour. They entered the tournament as one of the favorites and lived up to all the hype as Spain are officially World Cup champions. Ferran Torres led the Spanish to victory, defending champions Argentina with a goal in the 106th minute. Spain now become the only country to win two World Cups in the 21st century. And police have arrested a 28-year-old man from Vaughan after they say he stabbed and killed his wife in a North York high-rise building Saturday afternoon. It happened around 2:30 in the area of Fairview Mall Drive and Don Mills Road. Police have identified 28-year-old T. Wen as the victim, and her husband has since been arrested and charged with first-degree murder. 680 News Time, 10:15. Now it's time for sports. From Sportsnet 590 The Fan, with more on that World Cup action, it's Asher Roth.
5: Well, Logan, Lionel Messi's final match at the World Cup was not what he hoped it would be. Argentina was outplayed start to finish by Spain and were down a man going into a scoreless extra time thanks to Enzo Fernandez getting ejected for a second yellow card. Ferran Torres would be the unlikely hero for Spain, scoring in the 106th minute, leading them to a 1-0 victory. Spain is now the first European country to be men's and women's World Cup champs at the exact same time. The Blue Jays continue to stumble, falling 3-0 to the White Sox. They dropped 2 of 3 coming out of the All-Star break, despite 6 strong innings from Tregus Savage, who struck out 9 while allowing all 3 runs. Sean Burke was that much better, allowing just 2 hits through 6 2/3. The Jays kick off a 4-game series against the Tampa Bay Rays tomorrow. Some sad news, first from the Blue Jays, who announced the passing of longtime relief pitcher Dwayne Ward. He was 62 years old. Ward was supposed to attend the big ceremony to unveil the Joe Carter statue outside Rogers Center yesterday, but he did not show up. Also, tragedy in the CFL. Rough Riders linebacker and team captain Jaden Dahlke has died in a car accident. In a statement, the Rough Riders call him a relentless warrior whose toughness and work ethic inspired his teammates. In the CFL tonight, the Ottawa Red Blacks taking on the Winnipeg Blue Bombers. This game went to triple overtime, and the Blue Bombers winning an absolute heartbreaker over the Red Blacks, 36-34 the final. It was Ottawa taking the lead on a two-point convert pass, but Winnipeg was able to actually take the lead. This was a little bit confusing in the box score, but it initially looked like Ottawa took the lead, but Winnipeg winning this one. So 36-34, the final there. The Raptors fell 96-89 to the Nuggets in their summer league finale. They were missing Allen Graves, Colin Murray-Boyle, Seth Lundy, and Nate Biddle, among others. And a big trade in the NBA today. The Thunder have sent Lou Dort to the Atlanta Hawks in a 3-team deal that also sees Atlanta acquire another Canadian in Ryan Nemhard from Dallas. Sports at 15 and 45 past every hour or anytime at sportsnet.ca.
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10: Good evening. You're listening to 680 News Radio. I'm Dylan McGuire. The death of a worker at a Hamilton racetrack has prompted Ontario's Ministry of Labor to investigate. Hamilton police say they were called to the Flamborough Speedway around 9 p.m. Saturday after an accident on the track. A Christmas in July toy drive was being put alongside car races on the track. They say an employee was injured but did not give details about the accident. The employee was taken to hospital where they died from their injuries. Conservative leader Pierre Poilievre has named MP Dane Lloyd as his referendum lead for Alberta. Lloyd has represented the Sturgeon River Parkland riding in the province since 2017. Lisa Laporte from the Canadian Press has more.
11: Albertans will vote this October on whether to hold a future referendum on separation from Canada. And Poilievre says in an open letter that Lloyd will work to listen to them and address their concerns. He says the party can't pretend Albertans don't have legitimate grievances like the cost of groceries and housing.
10: The opposition leader says those who have lost hope in Canada are not our enemies and the party will win them back. Poilievre was born in Alberta and has been an Alberta MP himself since running in a by-election after losing his Ottawa area seat. Andrew Tate and his brother were arrested in the U.S. on new charges of rape and trafficking. Julie Walker with the Associated Press brings us the story.
12: Andrew and Tristan Tate were arrested Saturday in Miami after U.K. prosecutors brought further rape, assault, sex trafficking, and other charges against them. British authorities say the charges relate to four additional alleged victims, bringing the total to seven. The brothers deny wrongdoing. They're dual U.S.-British citizens known for their social media empire, promoting wealth, male dominance, and misogyny. They also faced charges in Romania, where they moved in 2016. Britain tried to extradite them last year, but they left for the U.S. President Trump said he knew nothing about the case when asked if his administration pressured the Romanian government to release the Tates. I'm Julie Walker.
10: Traffic and weather coming up together next.
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15: From the 680 News Radio Traffic Center, I'm Luke Shields. This report brought to you by the Big Apple. We're still dealing with this problem on the eastbound 401 east of Dixie and the Collectors. It's a crash blocking the left-hand lane. Emergency crews are there. It's jamming up the drive still from Dixie and the Collectors. And then much further east along the 401 at Victoria Park and the Collectors, they've set up construction in the left lane at Markham Road and the Collectors. Two right lanes shut down, as are the northbound Markham Road and progress ramps onto the west 401. The exit ramp to Nielsen also off limits. And then at Ritson and Oshawa, two right lanes taken out. Westbound 401 west of Lake Ridge, the center lane blocked by a stalled vehicle. That's causing some slowdowns from Brock Street. And then we still have that stalled vehicle as well at Guelph Line. It's in the right-hand lane. Northbound 400 at Langstaff, two left lanes shut down. So is the westbound Rutherford ramp on the north 400. At Highway 89, two left lanes are shut. South 400 at Teston, the right lane blocked. So are the Teston ramps onto the southbound 400. And then on the Niagara Bank QEW at Fairview, construction blocks the left lane. On City Streets, Weston shut down in both directions from Wright Avenue to Bellevue Crescent, which is south of Lawrence, for a fire investigation. Try the Big Apple's famous apple bread pies made right before your eyes, and now serving the renowned pea-meal bacon sandwich from Carousel Bakery at the St. Lawrence Market. The Big Apple, exit 497 off the 401 or thebigapple.ca. Next report at 10:31 with the extended forecast. Eric Smith.
16: The week ahead is looking very comfortable, and temperatures are actually trending below seasonal for us. Now tonight, clear skies, low of 14 degrees, and then Monday, lots of sunshine for us and a high of 25, so great day to be outside. Do have a chance of an isolated shower through the night, though, so have that umbrella handy. Then Tuesday, definitely need the umbrella and rain jacket with showers and thunderstorms. High of 25, feeling like 32. And the humidity and rain are from the warm front moving through. And then a cold front moves through in the evening, cooling us down to a low of 17 overnight. And then Wednesday, high of only 21 degrees. So that's 6 degrees below seasonal with a mix of sun and clouds. Thursday, sunny skies and a high of 25 with a low of 16 overnight. Your low tonight is 14.
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10: This is All News Radio. I'm Dylan McGuire. A newly released spy watchdog report says some federal agencies should do more to ensure information sharing with other countries does not lead to torture. As Jason White from the Canadian Press explains, the report makes recommendations to strengthen compliance with the law governing potentially troublesome information exchanges.
19: The law forbids federal agencies sharing information with or using information from a foreign organization. When doing so would create a substantial risk a person would be tortured or otherwise mistreated in custody abroad. Information may be shared if agencies assess the risks and take steps to mitigate them.
10: The recommendations include developing thorough mitigation plans that evaluate the reliability of caveats and assurances. Cyclospora, it's a microscopic organism found in water but can spread to food, especially produce. Found most commonly in wet and warm climates, it can travel into your grocery store through things like imported lettuce, raspberries, carrots, or more. And once you catch it, it causes some explosive problems. Right now, more than half of U.S. states, with Michigan seeming to be the epicenter, are dealing with outbreaks, which begs the question, will Canada be next? On the Big Story podcast, host Karen Ciolan speaks with Keith Warner, a professor of food microbiology in the Department of Food Science at the University of Guelph, to find out what cyclospora is and what it does to the human body and what the risk of it coming to Canada really is.
20: We're fortunate in Canada because, one, in the summertime, especially soft fruit, with, you know, raspberries and things like that, we're self-sufficient. You know, we've got more than we can do with. In terms of lettuce, we import it from the US. Very few gets imported from Mexico. And that's why we're really protected in that way. And this is why public health agencies, someone could say they should be on red alert, so waiting for the cases to come. But I think they know from history, as long as we don't import things from these areas, we should be fine. And that's the case.
10: You can listen to the full episode wherever you get your podcasts. And a pit found in eastern Quebec has been confirmed to be a 390-million-year-old meteorite impact crater. Don Mitchell from the Canadian Press brings us the story.
21: In late 2023, amateur astronomer Joel Lapointe was using Google Maps to plan a summer road trip when he stumbled upon a strange-looking hole in the ground about 100 kilometers north of the town of Magpie. A team of researchers followed up on that discovery and are now set to present their findings at the annual meeting of the Meteorological Society in Germany less than a month from now. Western University Earth Sciences Professor Gordon Osinski says the circular topical features of the pit and early analysis of rock samples piqued interest and eventually led to an expedition to the crater in 2025. Don Mitchell, the Canadian Press.
10: Your weekend business report is next.
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0: added protein seems to be in just about every grocery aisle item these days, and drinks packed with protein are gaining in popularity.
1: It's growing at about a mid-single-digit rate.
0: Bloomberg senior industry analyst Ken Shea says protein drinks are a multi-billion-dollar business.
1: It's about an $8.5 billion market in the U.S.
0: Shea says Coca-Cola dominates the protein drink category with its Core Power and Fairlife brands, followed by BellRing with its Premier and Dymatize labels, and then Abbott Labs, which owns Ensure. One major driver of increased sales is rising demand from people using GLP-1 drugs.
1: It tends to diminish, you know, your muscle, and so a lot of users are drinking it on that basis.
0: But as popular as protein drinks are, they still don't pack the market muscle that other soft drinks do.
1: The star right now is energy drinks. That's growing at a double-digit rate, and it's hard for everybody to keep up with them.
0: Just behind energy drinks in popularity are sports drinks, followed by carbonated beverages. Gina Cervetti, Bloomberg Radio.
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15: Good evening. This is Sunday, July 19th. I'm Logan Libiak. Here's what's making news right now. After 120 minutes of action, Spain have officially been crowned World Cup champions following a 1-0 victory over defending champs Argentina at MetLife Stadium in New Jersey. A 28-year-old woman is dead after being stabbed in a North York high-rise Saturday afternoon. Police say her husband has since been arrested and charged with murder. Police in Mississauga say a 20-year-old woman is dead after being run over by a vehicle near Mississauga General Hospital late last night. And as wildfires rage across Ontario, efforts continue from thousands of firefighters to try and contain the almost 200 blazes burning across the province.
6: Spain stifles Argentina to win its second World Cup, and the Jays' offense fails to show up against the Shy Sox. Sports at 45.
15: 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Traffic and weather together on the ones. Here's Luke Shields.
16: This report brought to you by CapitalDirect.ca. So the construction starting to really ramp up out there across the major routes. But we start with some good news on the eastbound 401. That crash east of Dixie and the collectors that was blocking the left lane has cleared. All lanes have once again been reopened. And then you hit that construction much further east along the 401. Though east of Victoria Park and the collectors, the left lane shut. East of Markham Road and the collectors, two right lanes taken out. That's causing delays from Markham Road and the collectors. No access to the East 401 from northbound Markham Road or from Progress. Also can't exit to Nielsen. At Ritson and Oshawa, two right lanes are shut. So is the Ritson ramp out of the East 401 and the exit ramp to Harmony. Westbound 401 west of Lake Ridge, it's now the two left lanes blocked by that stalled vehicle. That's jamming up the drive from Brock Street. Good news on the West 401 at Guelph Line. That stalled vehicle that was blocking the left lane is no longer. It has cleared. All lanes have been reopened. Northbound 400 at Langstaff, two left lanes occupied by construction, as is the westbound Rutherford ramp onto the North 400. At Highway 89, two left lanes blocked. South 400 at Teston, the right lane shut down. Can't get onto the South 400 from Teston either, again, due to construction. And on city streets, Weston shut down both ways, Wright Avenue to Bellevue Crescent, which is south of Lawrence, for an ongoing fire investigation. Take a little, pay a little. 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Next report in less than 10 minutes with the forecast. Eric Smith. Beautiful start to our work week with comfortable temperatures and no smoke as well. Now tonight, clear skies, low 14 degrees, so definitely enjoy the refreshing temperatures. And then Monday, mainly sunny, high of 25 for the day. Then some clouds build into the evening with a chance of isolated showers throughout the night and a low of 20 degrees. Your low tonight is 14.
15: Right now in downtown Toronto, it's 21 degrees under some clear skies.
7: 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The final match at the World Cup had Spain meeting Argentina from New Jersey. 680's Randolph Fairbairn has the story.
8: The big dog in the World Cup went with the final, having Argentina looking to go back-to-back with World Cup titles, while Spain looked for their second title after winning back in 2010. It was a very quiet first half, with neither team getting much done offensively, with Spain getting a couple of shots on target, while Argentina had none. That continued for most of the second half, with Spain getting the better chances, while Argentina continued to struggle on offense. Nothing was solved in regulation, and they headed to extra time. It took 20 shots and 12 on target before Ferran Torres would get Spain on the board en route to a 1-0 win and a 2026 World Cup title. From the Sports Center, I'm Randolph Fairbairn.
7: 680 News Time, 10:34. A 28-year-old Vaughan man has been arrested by Toronto police after a woman was killed in a stabbing Saturday afternoon. Rhianne Campbell with City News has the details.
9: Police were called to an apartment near Don Mills Road and Fairview Mall Drive just after 2:30 p.m. A woman was found with stab wounds in the hallway and pronounced dead on scene. She's now been identified as 29-year-old T. Nguyen. The suspect allegedly ran off before officers arrived. Martin Lee has since been arrested. He's charged with first-degree murder and failure to comply with an undertaking. Officials have confirmed the victim and the suspect were a married couple.
7: Lee was scheduled to appear in a Toronto bail court this morning, and the allegations against him are yet to be proven in court. Peel police say a 20-year-old woman is dead and a driver has been charged after a hit-and-run last night in Mississauga. Investigators say she was struck around 11:30 on the Queensway at Hurontario, Ontario, right in front of Mississauga General Hospital. City's Brandon Shogri has the story.
11: Police say that the woman was trying to cross the street mid-block and was, quote, essentially jaywalking when it appears she fell. She was on the ground laying in a live lane of traffic when a passing sedan struck her.
12: When she had reached the center island, she stepped out onto the road to cross westbound traffic lanes. It was at that time, for reasons that we don't know at this time, that she fell onto the road. So the vehicle in this instance had struck her, ran her over while she was laying on the road.
11: Investigators say that the driver originally fled the scene but then returned several minutes later. He's now been charged, facing charges of failing to remain. Police continue to investigate what unfolded here and try to determine whether there was any criminal intent behind the driver's original departure from the scene or if he just simply was unaware that he had struck the woman.
7: Brandon Chogri, City News. 680 News Time, 10:36. Prime Minister Mark Carney says more than 5,000 firefighters and nearly 300 water bombers, as well as other aircraft, are battling blazes across the country. Naira Ahmed with the Canadian Press has more.
13: Canada is experiencing one of the worst wildfire seasons on record, with close to 1,000 wildfires blazing from coast to coast, according to the National Wildland Fire Summary. Carney says extreme heat waves and dry conditions have made this year one of the most intense wildfire seasons in Canadian history. Sunday morning, Carney visited federal workers in Ottawa who are helping with wildfire response efforts in northwestern Ontario and across the country. Naira Ahmed, The Canadian Press.
7: A sharp exchange over Canadian wildfires is unfolding between U.S. President Donald Trump and California Senator Adam Schiff. Trump blamed Canada this week for smoke affecting American air quality and suggested the costs should be reflected in tariffs. Schiff fired back in a social media post today, reminding Americans that Canada sent firefighters and aircraft to help California during past wildfire disasters. He says the U.S. should return the favor with humanity and not threats. A U.S. official confirms that American fighter jets stationed in the United Kingdom and Germany are being sent to the Middle East. ABC's Allison Kosick is in New York with the latest.
14: The U.S. military now singling out the Revolutionary Guard, which the U.S. says is responsible for targeting American troops. Iran striking back on U.S. bases in Kuwait, Jordan, and Bahrain. Videos circulating online appearing to show projectiles raining down on a U.S. base in Jordan.
7: As tensions continue to escalate between the U.S. and Iran, Americans overseas are being advised to exercise increased caution. Ontario Provincial Police say the body of a 63-year-old Markham man has been recovered after he fell off a boat into Lake Muskoka. According to the OPP, the incident took place around 4:30 p.m. yesterday. They said the man fell overboard more than 20 kilometers north of Gravenhurst near Walker's Point on Lake Muskoka. The OPP's underwater search and recovery unit later found the man, and he was subsequently pronounced dead. Officers did not comment on the circumstances surrounding the incident, but say the investigation is ongoing. This weekend saw the first release from director Christopher Nolan since his Oscar-winning smash hit Oppenheimer in 2023. And as ABC's Chuck Siverston tells us, the blockbuster premiere was an oddity.
10: No one could stand between my men.
17: Christopher Nolan's The Odyssey launched with an estimated $124.5 million in domestic ticket sales and another $139.6 million from overseas, a starry, big-budget adaptation of Homer's epic poem. One of the world's oldest works of literature becomes an unlikely summer blockbuster. In second place, Moana with $19 million in ticket sales. Minions and Monsters third with $14.8 million. Toy Story 5 was fourth.
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15: This report brought to you by the City of Toronto Construction, the name of the game out there across the major routes, although we do have a couple of minor problems. But we'll start with the road work on the eastbound 401 east of Victoria Park in the Collectors, the left lane blocked, east of Markham Road in the Collectors, two right lanes shut, delays from Markham Road. Can't get onto the highway from northbound Markham Road or from Progress, also can't exit to Nielsen at Ritson, the two right lanes shut down, so is the Ritson ramp onto the east 401 and the exit ramp to Harmony. Westbound 401 west of Lake Ridge, two left lanes blocked by a stalled vehicle. That's jamming up the drive from Brock Street. Northbound 400 at Langstaff, two left lanes are shut down, as is the westbound Rutherford ramp onto the north 400. At Highway 89, construction taking up the two left-hand lanes. Southbound 400 can't get on to that route from Teston because of maintenance. On the Niagara-bound QEW at Fairview, the left lane is shut down. South 427 ramp to the 409 down to a single lane until November 30th for long-term maintenance. South 410 at Mayfield, the left lane is shut down there. And on City Streets, Weston remains closed in both directions from Wright Avenue to Bellevue Crescent, which is south of Lawrence, for an ongoing fire investigation. Keep people and pets safer. 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A message from the City of Toronto. Next report in less than 10 minutes with the forecast. Eric Smith,
16: beautiful evening for us, and then a clear overnight with a low of 14 degrees. So it's going to be a refreshing night for us. And then Monday, mainly sunny, high of 25. Due to some clouds building into the evening and a chance of isolated showers as well. Low of 20 degrees. And then Tuesday, more showers and thunderstorms, high of 25, feeling like 32. So a bit of humidity from the warm front. But then right after, a cold front comes through, cooling us down overnight with a low of 17. Your low tonight is 14.
7: Right now in downtown Toronto, it's 20 degrees under clear skies. 680 News Time, 10:43, coming up in just about 60 seconds. We'll take a look back at the top stories this hour and head over to the Sports Center.
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7: It's 20 degrees in downtown Toronto right now under clear skies. Good evening. I'm Logan Lidiak. Here are the top stories this hour. Spain are your 2026 World Cup champions following a dominant 1-0 victory over 2022 champions Argentina in the final from New Jersey. Ferran Torres scored the game's only goal for Spain in the 106th minute, while Argentina saw players sent off with a red card in the loss. And following a fatal stabbing at a North York high-rise yesterday afternoon, Toronto police say they've arrested a suspect. 28-year-old Martin Lee has been arrested and charged following the stabbing just across from Fairview Mall around 2:30 p.m. yesterday. Police say despite life-saving measures, the victim was pronounced dead at the scene and add that the victim and accused were a married couple. 680 News Time, 10:45. Now time for sports. 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
6: Well, Logan, 104 matches are in the books, and Spain are World Cup champions after blanking Argentina 1-0. Ferran Torres scored in the 106th minute, his only goal of the entire tournament, and Spain only allowed one goal in their eight matches played, the least goals ever allowed by a World Cup champion. Argentina thoroughly dominated. This would have been a blowout if not for their goaltender Emiliano Martinez and the 11 saves that he made. The Blue Jays managed just one run over their past two games, not exactly a recipe for winning baseball, and they fell 3-0 to the White Sox today to drop 2 of 3 to the Central Division leaders. Manager John Schneider says he liked what he saw from Tre'Jus Savage on the mound.
4: He was on the attack. He was locating well, kind of got them in swing mode early because he was in the zone. And, you know, it's, again, it's mechanical thing that, you know, we trust that him and Pete and the guys are going to fix. He did, and he was great today.
6: Yeah, Savage struck out 9 over 6 innings, but he allowed 3 earned runs, which was the difference, as Sean Burke on the other side pitched 6 2/3 shutout innings. The Rays are in town tomorrow for the first of 4. Ryan Fox of New Zealand is a major champion for the first time in his career at age 39. He finished 10 under par to win the British Open, beating Cameron Young by one shot. Corey Connors of Listowel was the top Canadian. He finished tied for 14th. The Raptors Summer League is over after they fell 96-89 to the Denver Nuggets in their finale. Allen Graves, Nate Biddle, Elijah Martin, Seth Lundy, and Colin Murray-Boyles all did not play. Namari Burnett led Toronto with 15 points. Atlanta Dream star Angel Reese says she has accepted Tempo head coach Sandy Brondello's apology after Brondello referred to her as a protected species during Toronto's loss to Atlanta on Friday, which she says referred to the lack of calls against Reese. Brondello will serve a one-game suspension for that incident when the Tempo host the Las Vegas Aces tomorrow night at the CCC. Sports at 15 and 45 past every hour or anytime at sportsnet.ca.
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12: Good evening. You're listening to 680 News Radio. I'm John Downs. More children in Nigeria are being diagnosed with malnutrition as a result of the Iran war. Donna Warder from the Associated Press explains.
23: The sound of starving children in northern Nigeria, and they say the war in Iran is to blame. Sokoto resident Shehu Aminu works as a taxi driver. He says the price of fuel is just too high for him to meet his financial obligations. He says the equivalent of $1.50 used to be enough for him to buy a nutritious meal for his family. He says now $3.65 cannot buy the same items. UNICEF Executive Director Catherine Russell says the short-term effects are children not getting the food and immunizations they need.
26: For children long-term, what that means is they're more likely to be stunted, their development will be compromised, they are less likely to stay in school.
23: Russell says up to 23 million children will be pushed into poverty. I'm Donna Warder.
12: Rescuers in an urban district on the western outskirts of Kyiv pulled four people out of a burning home following the latest ballistic missile and drone attack by Russia on Ukraine. Local authorities say one person is dead and 16 others were injured. It comes as Ukraine suffers a shortage of U.S.-made Patriot air defense systems. U.S. President Donald Trump has said he is prepared to grant Ukraine licenses to produce Patriots, but the details and timelines still remain unclear. Ukraine's Air Force estimates that Russia launched 41 missiles and 125 drones across the country's skies overnight, with President Vladimir Zelensky saying most of the missiles targeted the capital, Kyiv. A newly released spy watchdog report says some federal agencies should do more to ensure information sharing with other countries does not lead to torture. As Jason White from the Canadian Press tells us, the law prevents information sharing when it would create a substantial risk a person would be tortured or mistreated while abroad.
27: The recommendations include thorough mitigation plans, evaluating the reliability of caveats and assurances. But it also says the process may sometimes prove exceedingly challenging.
12: The watchdog found deficiencies in all three of the agencies it looked at, the Canadian Security Intelligence Service, Immigration, Refugees and Citizenship Canada, as well as the RCMP. Coming up next, traffic and weather together.
28: I was a competitive skater, and that journey took me to the Olympics. After I retired, I found tennis. Aging does not mean slowing down. It just means being smart about your movement and equipment. And that's where Kintec comes in. They listened, they were attentive, and they were able to provide solutions. Staying active means my independence and my freedom. Kintec enabled me to have longevity in the things that I enjoy doing.
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15: From the 680 News Radio Traffic Center, I'm Luke Shields. This report brought to you by Rogers. Lots of construction blanketing the major routes this evening, but we'll start with a problem on the westbound 401 west of Lake Ridge. The two left lanes blocked by a stalled vehicle. That's causing delays from Brock Street. And then to the construction on the eastbound 401 east of Markham Road and the collectors, two right lanes taken out, delays from Markham Road. Some ramp closures, can't get onto the east 401 from northbound Markham Road or from Progress. Also can't exit to Nielsen at Ritson. Two right lanes shut down. So is the Ritson ramp onto the east 401 and the exit ramp to Harmony. Northbound 400 at Langstaff, watch out for construction blocking the two left-hand lanes. The westbound Rutherford ramp onto the highway is a no-go. And then at Highway 89, the two left lanes are taken out. South 400 at Teston, the right lane occupied by maintenance. So are the Teston ramps onto the South 400. Westbound QEW can't exit that route to Dorval because of more road maintenance. Niagara-bound QEW at Fairview, the left lane is taken out. Toronto-bound QEW, new problem on the downside of the Burlington Skyway. It's a stalled vehicle that blocks the left-hand lane. Southbound 427 ramp to the 409 down to a single lane until November 30th for long-term construction. On City Streets, Weston blocked both ways. Wright Avenue to Bellevue Crescent, which is south of Lawrence, for an ongoing fire investigation. Cottage plans this weekend. 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Next report in less than 10 minutes with the long-range forecast. Eric Smith.
16: Lots of sun through the evening, clear skies through the overnight with a low of 14 degrees, and then Monday, it's going to be a great day. Mainly sunny skies, high of 25, no smoke in the air, so our air quality is going to be great. Low of 20 degrees and a chance of isolated shower through the night, and then Tuesday, you'll need the umbrella with showers and thunderstorms and a high of 25, feeling like 32, and a southwesterly wind blowing 20 to 40 kilometers an hour sustained. Then a cold front moves through, cooling us down overnight, and then Wednesday, mix of sun and cloud, high of 21 degrees and a low of 15 degrees overnight, so very comfortable overnights. Then Thursday, lots of sunshine again and a high of 25. Your low tonight is 14.
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12: You're listening to 680 News Radio. I'm John Downs. A strong storm system swept through south-central Alberta with at least one tornado confirmed to have touched down. Lisa Laporte from Canadian Press has more.
19: The Northern Tornadoes Project says one twister touched down between Calgary and Edmonton in Rocky Mountain House. The group says there are reports of some damage, but nothing has been verified. They say a team will be sent into the field on Sunday to gather more information. Alberta had been peppered with severe thunderstorm warnings on Saturday, well into the evening hours. Environment Canada says the risk of thunderstorms returns later Sunday afternoon, but no alerts or warnings have been issued yet. Lisa Laporte, The Canadian Press.
12: The U.S. Justice Department has activated a never-before-used court for deportations. AP correspondent Julie Walker reports.
20: The DOJ files a first-ever petition to a secretive, dormant court that's been around for 30 years to weigh government requests to deport so-called alien terrorists from the U.S. The Alien Terrorist Removal Court has never received a petition until this past Wednesday, when the Justice Department sent an application seeking the removal of an individual whose name is withheld. There was a hearing. Now the DOJ has until July 22nd to provide more information to the five-judge court. If an application is granted, the court must hold a public hearing. The government has the burden to prove that the individual satisfies the definition of alien terrorist. I'm Julie Walker.
12: Now for the weekend construction wrap-up, where 680's Jordan Kerr takes a look at some of the new construction projects around the GTA.
22: A long-term construction project started up on the southbound 427 ramp to the 409 this week. There are regular overnight ramp closures, and the ramp to the eastbound 409 is down to a single lane at all times. This is set to be in place until the end of November. On DuPont, bridge work has resumed on the east side of Dundas. The lanes are narrowed and bike lanes are closed, so bikes and vehicles have to share those lanes. This is expected to be complete by the end of July. On Eglinton, it's down to a single lane each way for construction between Mount Pleasant and Bay Bayview. The work zone will be slowly moving east towards Leslie and should be done by September 25th. And utility relocation on Overly Boulevard east of Millwood will resume next week. From Monday to Thursday, crews will be intermittently closing lanes to move wires, making way for the Ontario Line elevated guideway. I'm Jordan Kerr.
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31: Right now in downtown Toronto, 20 degrees under clear skies. In Mississauga, 18 degrees under mostly clear skies. And in Markham, 17 under mostly clear skies. 680 News Time, 11 o'clock.
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31: Good evening. This is Sunday, July 19th. I'm Logan Libiak. Here's what's making news right now. For the second time in the nation's history, Spain are World Cup champions following a 1-0 victory over Argentina in the final today from New Jersey. Toronto police say a 28-year-old Vaughan man has been arrested after allegedly stabbing and killing his wife in North York high-rise building Saturday afternoon. After being run over by a vehicle near Mississauga General Hospital, investigators say a 20-year-old woman has died and the driver responsible has been arrested. And you may have noticed a lot less smoke in the sky across the GTA today, but that doesn't mean the wildfires have gone away, as the province is giving authorities in affected communities a new tactic for evacuations.
32: Messi's final World Cup appearance is a loss as Spain wins the World Cup. The Blue Jays get blanked by the White Sox, and a couple of Canadians are headed to the Hawks. Sports at 15.
31: 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Traffic and weather together on the ones. Here's Luke Shields.
8: All right, Logan, so we are looking at lots of construction out there across the major routes. Eastbound 401, the McCowan Transfer to Collectors is closed off. And then east of Markham Road and the Collectors, two right lanes blocked. That's jamming up the drive from Markham Road. Also can't get on from North Bend Markham Road or get off at Progress. The ramp to Nielsen shut down at Ritson, two right lanes blocked. So is the Ritson ramp onto the East 401 and the exit ramp to Harmony. Westbound 401, though, we still have this stalled vehicle west of Lake Ridge that's blocking the two left-hand lanes and causing delays from Brock Street. Northbound 400 at Langstaff, two left lanes blocked. Can't get onto the highway from Westbound Rutherford because of maintenance at Highway 89, two left lanes shut down. Southbound 400, the Teston ramps onto the highway are a no-go because of maintenance. West QEW ramp to Dorval closed because of construction. Niagara-bound QEW at Fairview, the left lane blocked. Toronto-bound QEW on the downside of the Burlington Skyway. Watch out for a stalled vehicle. It's blocking the left-hand lane. Eastbound 403 at Aaron Mills, the HOV lane shut down. South 410 at Mayfield, the left lane is blocked off. And then on city streets, west and closed in both directions, Wright Avenue to Bellevue Crescent, which is south of Lawrence for an ongoing fire investigation. Next report at 11:11 with the forecast, Eric Smith.
9: Lots of sun this evening and into the overnight with clear skies, low of 14 degrees. So if you do like to sleep with the window open, it's going to be a great night to do that. And then Monday, we're going to be mainly sunny for the day and a high of 25 degrees. So very comfortable. Great day to do anything outside. Do some clouds building into the evening and then a chance of isolated showers throughout the night with a low of 20 degrees. Your low tonight is 14.
31: Right now in downtown Toronto, it's 20 degrees under some clear skies. 680 News Time, 11:03. Spain kept one of the best players in the world off the score sheet and scored the game's lone goal in stoppage time to claim its second ever World Cup title. 680's Asher Roth joins us with a recap.
10: While Spain and Argentina were scoreless through the first 105 minutes, this match was far closer on paper than it was in reality. Spain dominated possession and had the game's first 20 shots, but Messi's crew was put at even more of a disadvantage when Enzo Fernandez took his second yellow card 4 minutes past the 90 mark, meaning the defending World Cup champs were down a man going into extra time. In the 106th minute, Ferran Torres would bury his first of the tournament, the game's only goal, and Spain would hang on for a 1-0 victory to win the World Cup for the second time ever. The defending European champs were absolutely dominant, allowing just one goal in their 8 World Cup matches. They're now unbeaten in their last 38 appearances. From the Sports Center, I'm Asher Roth.
31: 680 News Time, 11:04. Toronto police have arrested a man after they say he stabbed and killed his wife at a North York residence Saturday afternoon. Crews were called to a high-rise building in the area of Fairview Mall Drive and Don Mills Road around 2:30 yesterday for reports of a person with a knife. The victim, identified as T. Wen, was found in a hallway with stab wounds where they were pronounced dead despite life-saving measures. Police say 28-year-old Martin Lee of Vaughan was later arrested and charged with first-degree murder. The allegations are yet to be proven in court. Investigators say the 20-year-old woman who was struck by a car last night in Mississauga has died from her injuries. This happened just before 11:30 last night near Mississauga General Hospital on the Queensway near Hugh, Ontario. Investigators say she had crossed mid-block and fell onto the road, and that's when the driver struck her and ran her over.
11: That vehicle did leave the scene and return a short time later, approximately 8 minutes later. The driver of that vehicle was arrested by responding police officers, failing to remain at the scene of collision, causing bodily harm. That charge was later upgraded to fail to remain, cause death. Investigators have at this time released that individual unconditionally, pending further investigation.
31: Police say the driver was not under the influence of drugs or alcohol when the crash occurred. As wildfires continue to burn across Ontario and prompt evacuations, local authorities now have access to Canada's National Public Alerting System. Naira Ahmed from the Canadian Press has more.
15: Ontario mayors, First Nations chiefs, police chiefs, and other government and emergency management officials can now request that alert-ready messages be sent to residents via television, radio, and mobile devices. Those alerts are usually used to alert the public to emergencies. The province has faced criticism for its handling of some evacuations. This as nearly 200 active wildfires are raging in the northern part of the province. Naira Ahmed, the Canadian Press.
31: 680 News Time, 11:06. The federal government says it will ban foreign nationals who set foot in Congo within the past 21 days
13: from entering Canada. The Public Health Agency of Canada says the new temporary measure hopes to mitigate the risk of importing the deadly Ebola disease. The measure will come into effect tomorrow night at 11:59 p.m. Eastern Time. Commercial and private air carriers are also not allowed to board those foreign nationals on flights into the country. We've got new details on American casualties in the war with Iran this evening, as CENTCOM says a U.S. service member was killed and another wounded Saturday during what Central Command called a controlled detonation of unexploded ordnance from a downed Iranian one-way attack drone in northern Iraq. ABC News Chief Global Affairs Correspondent Martha Raddatz is in Jordan, where at least two other service members were killed in a separate attack.
14: President Trump attending the World Cup final, he had warned of a massive response if U.S. personnel were killed, but spoke only of those who were killed in these latest attacks, telling reporters on Saturday that the deaths in Jordan were a very sad thing and a shame. But more American warplanes are headed to the region. Sources telling the New York Times F-16s from Germany and stealth F-35 fighters from Britain are being sent, along with aerial refueling capability.
13: The war in Iran is now approaching the five-month mark. Would Mercedes be back on top of the podium at the Belgian Grand Prix? 680's Randolph Fairbairn has the story.
16: Mercedes has been the best team early in the F1 season. George Russell won the season opener, and then Kimi Antonelli took the next five races before Ferrari's Lewis Hamilton broke through, winning in Barcelona. Mercedes came right back with Russell winning in Austria, and then Ferrari's Charles Leclerc took the British Grand Prix. Next up, it was the Belgium Grand Prix, with Kimi Antonelli capturing the pole in qualifying. After yielding the lead to Charles Leclerc on a virtual safety car slowdown,

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3: 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Traffic and weather together on the ones. Here's Luke Shields.
7: All right, Logan, so there's lots of construction out there across the major routes right now. We'll start on the eastbound 401 at McCowan. That transfer to Collectors blocked off east of Markham Road, and the Collectors 2 right lane shut down. That's causing delays from Markham Road. The northbound Markham Road ramp and the Progress ramp onto the west, or on the east 401, I should say, are both unavailable as well. So is the exit ramp to Nielsen. At Ritson, 2 right lane shut. The Ritson ramp to the east 401, a no-go, and so is the exit ramp to Harmony. Westbound 401, we still have a stalled vehicle west of Lake Ridge. It's blocking the two left-hand lanes and causing delays from Brock Street. And then at Avenue Road and the Express, they've taken out the left-hand lane. Northbound 400 at Langstaff, 2 left lanes are shut down. So is the westbound Rutherford ramp onto the North 400. And at Highway 89, 2 left lanes are blocked. South 400, can't get onto the highway from Teston. Those ramps are shut down. West QEW, the ramp 2 door valve off limits because of some more maintenance. Niagara bound QEW at Fairview, the left lane blocked. Toronto bound side of the QEW, there was a stalled vehicle on the downside of the Burlington Skyway blocking the left-hand lane, but that is no longer there. That has cleared. All lanes reopen. Southbound 427 ramp to the 409 shut down because of construction until November 30th. On city streets, Weston blocked both ways, right avenue to Bellevue Crescent, which is south of Lawrence because of a fire investigation. Next report in less than 10 minutes with the forecast. Eric Smith.
8: Beautiful evening for us, and then a clear overnight with a low of 14 degrees. So it's going to be a refreshing night for us. And then Monday, mainly sunny, high of 25. Do some clouds building into the evening and a chance of isolated showers as well. Low of 20 degrees. And then Tuesday, more showers and thunderstorms, high of 25, feeling like 32. So a bit of humidity from the warm front. But then right after, a cold front comes through, cooling us down overnight with a low of 17. Your low tonight is 14.
3: Right now in downtown Toronto, it's 20 degrees under clear skies. 680 News Time, 11:13. Toronto Police say a 91-year-old woman has died following a crash in Scarborough earlier this week. Investigators say the woman suffered a medical episode while driving on Lawrence Avenue East Monday afternoon, causing her vehicle to run a red light, collide with an SUV, and hit a building. She died in hospital Saturday, and police are asking anyone with dash cam or security video to come forward. 680 News Time, 11:13. A recap of the top stories this hour and sports up next.
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2: It's 20 degrees in downtown Toronto right now under clear skies. Good evening, I'm Logan Libiak. Here are the top stories this hour. They entered the tournament as one of the favorites and lived up to all the hype as Spain are officially World Cup champions. Ferran Torres led the Spanish to victory over defending champions Argentina with a goal in the 106th minute. Spain now become the only country to win two World Cups in the 21st century. And police have arrested a 28-year-old man from Bonn after they say he stabbed and killed his wife in a North York high-rise building Saturday afternoon. It happened around 2:30 in the area of Fairview Mall Drive and Don Mills Road. Police have identified 28-year-old T. Wen as the victim, and her husband has since been arrested and charged with first-degree murder. 680 News Time, 11:15. Now it's time for sports. From Sportsnet 590, The Fan, we send it over to Asher Roth.
3: Logan, Lionel Messi led Argentina to several comebacks throughout the course of the World Cup. However, Argentina ran out of that late-game magic in today's final against Spain, losing 1-0 thanks to Ferran Torres' goal in the 106th minute. One of 12 shots on target for Spain, Emiliano Martinez was fantastic between the pipes for Argentina, who failed to pull off the repeat. Spain wins their second World Cup and their first since 2010. The Blue Jays are now 4.5 games out of the wild card thanks to a disheartening 3-0 loss to the White Sox at Rogers Center. Sean Burke outdueled a solid Tregey Savage, allowing just 2 singles in 6 2/3 shutout innings. The Jays continue their homestand against Tampa Bay for the first of 4 tomorrow. New Zealand native Ryan Fox is the winner at the British Open, the final golf major of the year. He finished at 10 under par thanks to birdies on 4 of his last 6 holes. Corey Connors of Listowel was the top Canadian, finishing 6 shots back. The Raptors fell 96-89 to the Denver Nuggets in their Summer League finale down in Vegas. Namari Burnett had a team-high 15 points for the Raptors, who rested Allen Graves, Seth Lundy, Nate Biddle, and Colin Murray-Boyles, among others. Pardon me. In a trade in the NBA, the Thunder have sent Canadian Lou Dort to the Atlanta Hawks in a 3-team deal that also sees Atlanta acquire another Canadian and Ryan Nemhard from Dallas in a deal that sees a lot of picks trading hands. Sports at 15 and 45 past every hour or anytime at sportsnet.ca.
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6: All right, guys, it's been a blast, but I gotta head out. 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
2: Good evening. You're listening to 680 News Radio. I'm Dylan McGuire. The death of a worker at a Hamilton racetrack has prompted Ontario's Ministry of Labour to investigate. Hamilton police say they were called to the Flamborough Speedway around 9 p.m. Saturday after an accident on the track. A Christmas in July toy drive was being put alongside car races on the track. They say an employee was injured but did not give details about the accident. The employee was taken to hospital where they died from their injuries. Conservative leader Pierre Poilievre has named MP Dane Lloyd as his referendum lead for Alberta. Lloyd has represented the Sturgeon River Parkland riding in the province since 2017. Lisa Laporte from the Canadian Press has more.
9: Albertans will vote this October on whether to hold a future referendum on separation from Canada. And Poilievre says in an open letter that Lloyd will work to listen to them and address their concerns. He says the party can't pretend Albertans don't have legitimate grievances like the cost of groceries and housing.
2: The opposition leader says those who have lost hope in Canada are not our enemies and the party will win them back. Poilievre was born in Alberta and has been an Alberta MP himself since running in a by-election after losing his Ottawa area seat. Andrew Tate and his brother were arrested in the U.S. on new charges of rape and trafficking. Julie Walker with the Associated Press brings us the story.
9: Andrew and Tristan Tate were arrested Saturday in Miami after U.K. prosecutors brought further rape, assault, sex trafficking, and other charges against them. British authorities say the charges relate to four additional alleged victims, bringing the total to seven. The brothers deny wrongdoing. They're dual U.S.-British citizens known for their social media empire, promoting wealth, male dominance, and misogyny. They also face charges in Romania, where they moved in 2016. Britain tried to extradite them last year, but they left for the U.S. President Trump said he knew nothing about the case when asked if his administration pressured the Romanian government to release the Tates. I'm Julie Walker.
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12: From the 680 News Radio Traffic Center, I'm Luke Shields. This report brought to you by Lexus of Oakville. Lots of construction blanketing the major routes this evening. We also have a couple of problems. West Bend 401 west of Lake Ridge, the stalled vehicle still blocking the two left-hand lanes and causing heavy delays from Brock Street. East Bend 401 at the 400 in the Express, new problem. Stalled vehicle blocks the left lane there. And another stalled vehicle popping up on the East 401 ramp to Kennedy. It's in the right-hand lane. You could still use that ramp. Just be sure to keep left to avoid that stalled vehicle. And then the construction hits at McCowan. That transferred to Collector shut down. Can't get onto the East 401 from North Bend Markham Road or from Progress. Also can't exit to Nielsen at Ritson and Oshawa. Two right lanes taken out. The Ritson ramp onto the East 401 blocked off. So is the exit ramp to Harmony. North Bend 400 at Langstaff. Two left lanes blocked off by construction. Can't get onto the North 400 from West Bend Rutherford at Highway 89. Two left lanes shut down. South Bend 400 south of 89. Two left lanes blocked. No access to the South 400 from Teston either. Those ramps are unavailable because of maintenance. West Bend QEW ramp to Dorval is a no-go. On the North Bend 410 at Beauvais, the right lane shut down. So is the West Bend Sandalwood ramp onto the North 410. South 410 at Mayfield, watch out for construction in the left-hand lane. South 427 ramp to the 409 down to a single lane until November 30th because of more long-term construction. Lease a 2026 NX350 all-wheel drive premium package from Lexus of Oakville from 2.9% for 24 months. See Lexus of Oakville. Next report in less than 10 minutes with the long-range forecast. Eric Smith.
13: The week ahead is looking very comfortable, and temperatures are actually trending below seasonal for us. Now, tonight, clear skies, low of 14 degrees, and then Monday, lots of sunshine for us and a high of 25, so a great day to be outside. Do have a chance of an isolated shower through the night, though, so have that umbrella handy. Then Tuesday, definitely need the umbrella and rain jacket with showers and thunderstorms. High of 25, feeling like 32, and the humidity and rain are from the warm front moving through, and then a cold front moves through in the evening, cooling us down to a low of 17 overnight, and then Wednesday, high of only 21 degrees, so that's 6 degrees below seasonal with a mix of sun and clouds. Thursday, sunny skies and a high of 25 with a low of 16 overnight. Your low tonight is 14.
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2: This is All News Radio. I'm Dylan McGuire. A newly released spy watchdog report says some federal agencies should do more to ensure information sharing with other countries does not lead to torture. As Jason White from the Canadian Press explains, the report makes recommendations to strengthen compliance with the law governing potentially troublesome information exchanges.
19: The law forbids federal agencies sharing information with or using information from a foreign organization. When doing so would create a substantial risk risk a person would be tortured or otherwise mistreated in custody abroad. Information may be shared if agencies assess the risks and take steps to mitigate them.
2: The recommendations include developing thorough mitigation plans that evaluate the reliability of caveats and assurances. Cyclospora, it's a microscopic organism found in water but can spread to food, especially produce. Found most commonly in wet and warm climates, it can travel into your grocery store through things like imported lettuce, raspberries, carrots, or more. And once you catch it, it causes some explosive problems. Right now, more than half of U.S. states, with Michigan seeming to be the epicenter, are dealing with outbreaks, which begs the question, will Canada be next? On the Big Story podcast, host Karen Ciolan speaks with Keith Warner, a professor of food microbiology in the Department of Food Science at the University of Guelph, to find out what cyclospora is and what it does to the human body, and what the risk of it coming to Canada really is.
20: We're fortunate in Canada because, one, in the summertime, especially soft fruit, with, you know, raspberries and things like that, we're self-sufficient. You know, we've got more than we can do with. In terms of lettuce, we import it from the US. Very few gets imported from Mexico. And that's why we're really protected in that way. And this is why public health agencies, someone could say they should be on red alert. So waiting for the cases to come. But I think they know from history, as long as we don't import things from these areas, we should be fine. And that's the case.
2: 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And a pit found in eastern Quebec has been confirmed to be a 390-million-year-old meteorite impact crater. Don Mitchell from the Canadian Press brings us the story.
21: In late 2023, amateur astronomer Joel Lapointe was using Google Maps to plan a summer road trip when he stumbled upon a strange-looking hole in the ground about 100 kilometers north of the town of Magpie. A team of researchers followed up on that discovery and are now set to present their findings at the annual meeting of the Meteorological Society in Germany less than a month from now. Western University Earth Sciences Professor Gordon Osinski says the circular topical features of the pit and early analysis of rock samples piqued interest and eventually led to an expedition to the crater in 2025. Don Mitchell, The Canadian Press.
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26: Added protein seems to be in just about every grocery aisle item these days, and drinks packed with protein are gaining in popularity.
27: It's growing at about a mid-single-digit rate.
26: Bloomberg senior industry analyst Ken Shea says protein drinks are a multi-billion-dollar business.
27: It's about an $8.5 billion market in the U.S.
26: Shea says Coca-Cola dominates the protein drink category with its Core Power and Fairlife brands, followed by BellRing with its Premier and Dymatize labels, and then Abbott Labs, which owns Ensure. One major driver of increased sales is rising demand from people using GLP-1 drugs.
27: It tends to diminish, you know, your muscle, and so a lot of users are drinking it on that basis.
26: But as popular as protein drinks are, they still don't pack the market muscle that other soft drinks do.
27: The star right now is energy drinks. That's growing at a double-digit rate, and it's hard for everybody to keep up with them.
26: Just behind energy drinks in popularity are sports drinks, followed by carbonated beverages. Gina Cervetti, Bloomberg Radio.
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2: Right now in downtown Toronto, it's 20 degrees under clear skies. 680 News Time, 11:29. 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
2: Good evening. This is Sunday, July 19th. I'm Logan Libiak. Here's what's making news right now. After 120 minutes of action, Spain have added a second star to their crest after being crowned World Cup champions following a 1-0 victory over defending champs Argentina from MetLife Stadium in New Jersey. A 28-year-old woman is dead after being stabbed in a North York high-rise Saturday afternoon. Police saying her husband has since been arrested and charged with murder. Police in Mississauga say a 20-year-old woman is dead after being run over by a vehicle near Mississauga General Hospital late last night. And as wildfires rage across Ontario, efforts continue from thousands of firefighters to try and contain the almost 200 blazes burning across the province.
4: It was closer than it should have been, but Spain blanks Argentina to win the World Cup, and the Blue Jays bats sleep through their series against Chicago. Sports at 45.
2: 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Traffic and weather together on the ones with Luke Shields.
12: This report brought to you by Diamond and Diamond Lawyers. The construction continues to roll in at a rapid rate across the major routes. Eastbound 401 will start actually with the problem at the 400 in the Express. It's a stalled vehicle blocking left-hand lane. And then at Victoria Park in the Collectors, two left lanes blocked by construction. The ramp to Kennedy partially blocked, stalled vehicle in the right lane. You can still use the ramp, just be sure to keep left to avoid that stalled vehicle. The McCowan transfer to Collectors was blocked by maintenance, but that road work has cleared, so that has reopened. East of Markham Road and the Collectors, two right lanes taken out. That's causing delays from Markham Road. Also can't get on to the East 401 from northbound Markham Road. Progress and northbound Markham Road or Progress. You also can't exit to Nielsen. We have a new problem. East of Port Union, the Express, a collision blocks the right-hand lane at Ritson and Oshawa. Two right lanes shut down. No access to the East 401 from Ritson. That ramp blocked off, so is the exit ramp to Harmony. Westbound 401 west of Lake Ridge, two left lanes were blocked by a stalled vehicle, but that has cleared, so all lanes have been reopened. You're good to go through there. And then at Avenue Road in the Express, the left lane blocked. Another new problem on the northbound 404 at 16th Avenue. The HOV lane is blocked off by a collision. Northbound 400 at Langstaff, two left lanes shut. So is the westbound Rutherford ramp onto the north 400. Southbound side of things, south of 89, the two left lanes are taken out. Also can't get onto the south 400 from Teston because of maintenance. Westbound QEW, exit ramp to Dorval shut down again due to construction. When it comes to fighting for your rights, there's nothing tougher than a diamond. Call Diamond and Diamond, Canada's largest injury law firm with over 65 lawyers. 1-800-567-HURT. Next report at 11:41 with the forecast. Meteorologist Eric Smith.
13: Beautiful start to our work week with comfortable temperatures and no smoke as well. Now tonight, clear skies, low 14 degrees, so definitely enjoy the refreshing temperatures. And then Monday, mainly sunny, high of 25 for the day. Then some clouds build into the evening with a chance of isolated showers throughout the night and a low of 20 degrees. Your low tonight is 14.
2: Right now in downtown Toronto, it's 19 degrees under some clear skies. 680 News Time, 11:33. The final match at the FIFA World Cup had Spain meeting Argentina from New Jersey. 680's Randolph Fairbairn has the story.
5: The big dog in the World Cup went with the final, having Argentina looking to go back-to-back with World Cup titles, while Spain looked for their second title after winning back in 2010. It was a very quiet first half with neither team getting much done offensively, with Spain getting a couple of shots on target while Argentina had none. That continued for most of the second half with Spain getting the better chances while Argentina continued to struggle on offense. Nothing was solved in regulation, and they headed to extra time. It took 20 shots and 12 on target before Ferran Torres would get Spain on the board en route to a 1-0 win and a 2026 World Cup title. From the Sports Center, I'm Randolph Fairbairn.
2: 680 News Time, 11:34. A 28-year-old Vaughan man has been arrested by Toronto police after a woman was killed in a stabbing Saturday afternoon. Rhianne Campbell with City News has the details.
6: Police were called to an apartment near Don Mills Road and Fairview Mall Drive just after 2:30 p.m. A woman was found with stab wounds in the hallway and pronounced dead on scene. She's now been identified as 29-year-old T. Nguyen. The suspect allegedly ran off before officers arrived. Martin Lee has since been arrested. He's charged with first-degree murder and failure to comply with an undertaking. Officials have confirmed the victim and the suspect were a married couple.
2: Lee was scheduled to appear in a Toronto bail court this morning, and the allegations against him are yet to be proven in court. Peel police say a 20-year-old woman is dead and a driver has been charged after a hit-and-run last night in Mississauga. Investigators say she was struck around 11:30 on the Queensway at Huron Ontario Street in front of Mississauga General Hospital. City's Brandon Shogri with the story.
7: Police say that the woman was trying to cross the street mid-block and was, quote, essentially jaywalking when it appears she fell. She was on the ground, laying in a live lane of traffic when a passing sedan struck her.
8: When she had reached the center island, she stepped out onto the road to cross westbound traffic lanes. It was at that time, for reasons that we don't know at this time, that she fell onto the road. So the vehicle in this instance had struck her, ran her over while she was laying on the road.
7: Investigators say that the driver originally fled the scene but then returned several minutes later. He's now been charged, facing charges of failing to remain. Police continue to investigate what unfolded here and try to determine whether there was any criminal intent behind the driver's original departure from the scene or if he just simply was unaware that he had struck the woman.
9: Brandon Chilbrey, City News.
2: Prime Minister Mark Carney says more than 5,000 firefighters and nearly 300 water bombers, as well as other aircraft, are battling blazes across the country. Naira Ahmed with the Canadian Press has more.
10: Canada is experiencing one of the worst wildfire seasons on record, with close to 1,000 wildfires blazing from coast to coast, according to the National Wildland Fire Summary. Carney says extreme heat waves and dry conditions have made this year one of the most intense wildfire seasons in Canadian history. Sunday morning, Carney visited federal workers in Ottawa who are helping with wildfire response efforts in northwestern Ontario and across the country. Naira Ahmed, The Canadian Press.
2: 680 News Time, 11:37. A sharp exchange over Canada's wildfires is unfolding between U.S. President Donald Trump and California Senator Adam Schiff. Trump blamed Canada this week for smoke affecting American air quality and suggested the costs should be reflected in tariffs. Schiff fired back in a social media post today, reminding Americans that Canada sent firefighters and aircraft to help California during past wildfire disasters. He says the U.S. should return the favor with humanity, not threats. Canada is expected to soon join a multinational program designing a next-generation fighter jet, but not as a full-fledged member. Kyle Duggan with the Canadian Press with more.
11: Canada is eyeing observer status, not making the jet, but getting access to inside information before deciding on whether to buy it. Defense Minister David McGuinty's office would not confirm the news, but international media have reported 4 months. Ottawa is set to sign on to the program for the sixth-gen fighter with the UK, Japan, and Italy. That announcement could happen on the margins of the Farnborough Air Show in the UK on Tuesday. Kyle Duggan, The Canadian Press, Ottawa.
2: The Blue Jays' bats once again failed to show up as they dropped their rubber match to the White Sox. 680's Asher Roth has more.
14: Trey Yesavage looked significantly better than he did in his last start in San Diego when he walked 7 batters and didn't make it out of the second inning.
15: 1-2. Swing and a miss. He struck him out. Elevates the heater. 9 Ks for Trey Yesavage.
14: Those 9 strikeouts were a season high for the soon-to-be 23-year-old, but he allowed 3 earned runs on a day his team's offense failed to muster more than 4 singles in a 3-0 loss. Jays manager John Schneider wants more from his bats.
16: We didn't get much going. You look at 1 run yesterday, none today. A couple balls hit hard, but nothing consistent, really. And I think there was just some at-bats. We were playing defense a little bit as opposed to playing offense.
4: The Jays get shut out for the seventh time this season. The first place Rays are in town for four starting Monday night. From the Sports Center, I'm Asher Roth.
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2: 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Enpro predicts the price will not change at midnight, holding at $1.79.9 a liter at most GTA stations. 680 News time, 11:39. Coming up in just about 60 seconds, we'll head over to the traffic center where Luke Shields has his eyes on your drive.
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12: This report brought to you by Purpose. So there's a lot going on out there across the major routes. We have a handful of problems and, of course, lots of construction. We'll start on the westbound 401. New problem approaching the 412 lane 2 from the left, blocked off by a stalled vehicle. This is the second stalled vehicle that we've had right around this area on the westbound 401 over the past couple of hours. So just be very careful as you make your way through that area of the west 401. On the eastbound 401 at the 400 in the express, a stalled vehicle blocks the left lane. At Victoria Park and the collectors, two left lanes blocked by construction. The ramp to Kennedy partially blocks, stalled vehicle in the right lane. You can get around it using the left side. Just be careful as you do so. East of Markham Road and the collectors, two right lanes blocked, delays from Markham Road. Can't get onto the East 401 from North Bend Markham Road or from Progress. Also can exit to Nielsen. We also still have this collision east of Port Union in the express. It blocks the right-hand lane at Ritson and Oshawa. Two right lanes shut. So is the Ritson ramp out of the East 401 and the exit ramp to Harmony. Northbound 400 at Langstaff. Two left lanes blocked. Can't get on to the North 400 from westbound Rutherford at 89. Two left lanes occupied by construction. Northbound 404 at 16th Avenue. The HOV lane taken out because of a collision. Southbound 400 south of 89. Two left lanes shut down. The Teston ramps onto the southbound 400 are a no-go. They are blocked by construction. West QEW ramp to Dorval shut down. Niagara on QEW at Fairview, the left lane block. North 410 at Beauvais, the right lane taken out. You also can't get onto the northbound 410 from westbound Sandalwood. Southbound 410 at Mayfield, the left lane is taken out. And on City Streets, Weston closed in both directions from Wright Avenue to Bellevue Crescent, which is south of Lawrence. That due to an ongoing fire investigation. When the pressure's on, a good partner helps you stay the course. Listen to Let's Bring It In, a pep talk series from Purpose Investments, now on Spotify or Apple Music. Next report in less than 10 minutes with the forecast. Eric Smith.
13: Monday's going to be a great day to be outside, and then Tuesday, you will want to head inside with showers and thunderstorms. Clear through tonight with a low of 14, and then lots of sun on Monday with a high of 25. Chance of an isolated shower through the night with a low of 20, and then Tuesday, showers and thunderstorms with a high of 25, feeling like 32. So warm front's moving through, bringing along a southwesterly wind, gusting up to 50 kilometers an hour, and then a cold front moves through, shifting the winds to the northwest and cooling us down overnight. Your low tonight is 14.
2: Right now in downtown Toronto, it's 19 degrees and feeling like it under a clear sky. 680 News time, 11:43. Coming up next, a recap of the top stories this hour and sports.
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2: It's 19 degrees in downtown Toronto right now under a clear sky. Good evening. I'm Logan Lidiak. Here are the top stories this hour. Spain are your 2026 World Cup champions following a dominant 1-0 victory over 2022 champions Argentina in the final from New Jersey today. Ferran Torres scored the game's only goal for Spain in the 106th minute, while Argentina had a player sent off at the very end of regulation with a red card in the loss. And following a fatal stabbing at a North York high-rise yesterday afternoon, Toronto police say they've arrested a suspect. 28-year-old Martin Lee has been arrested and charged following the stabbing just across from Fairview Mall around 2:30 p.m. Police say despite life-saving measures, the victim was pronounced dead at the scene and add that the victim and accused were a married couple. 680 News time, 11:45. Now time for sports. 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
4: Logan, Lionel Messi's final match at the World Cup was not what he hoped it would be. Argentina was outplayed from start to finish and were down a man going into a scoreless extra time thanks to Enzo Fernandez getting ejected for getting a second yellow card. Ferran Torres would be the unlikely hero for Spain, scoring in the 106th minute to lead them to a 1-0 victory. Spain is now the first European country to be men's and women's World Cup champions at the same time. The Blue Jays continue to stumble, falling 3-0 to the White Sox. They wasted six strong innings from Cheya Savage, who struck out 9 while allowing 3 earned runs. Sean Burke outdueled him, allowing 2 hits through 6 2/3 shutout innings. The Jays host the Rays for the first of 4 tomorrow. In other action, the Yankees dropped the first game of a doubleheader to the Dodgers 8-2 and then took the second one 2-1 thanks to a go-ahead solo home run by Jazz Chisholm Jr. The Orioles beat Houston 5-2 and the Red Sox won their 13th game in a row 6-1 over the Tampa Bay Rays. Some sad news, first from the Blue Jays, who announced the passing of longtime reliever Dwayne Ward, who was the setup man to closer Tom Hankey from the 80s right through to 1992 when the Jays won their first World Series. He then took over as closer when they won again in 1993. Ward was 62 years old. Also, tragedy in the CFL. The Rough Riders announced today that linebacker and team captain Jaden Dahlke has died in a car accident at the age of 30. In the WNBA, Atlanta Dream star Angel Reese says she has accepted Tempo head coach Sandy Brondello's apology after Brondello referred to her as a protected species during Toronto's loss to Atlanta on Friday. Brondello will serve a one-game suspension for the incident when the Tempo hosts the Las Vegas Aces tomorrow. And the Raptors dropped the finale of their Summer League 96-89 to the Denver Nuggets. Sports at 15 and 45 past every hour or anytime at sportsnet.ca.
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6: Good evening. You're listening to 680 News Radio. I'm John Downs. More children in Nigeria are being diagnosed with malnutrition as a result of the Iran war. Donna Warder from the Associated Press explains.
7: The sound of starving children in northern Nigeria, and they say the war in Iran is to blame. Sokoto resident Shehu Aminu works as a taxi driver. He says the price of fuel is just too high for him to meet his financial obligations. He says the equivalent of $1.50 used to be enough for him to buy a nutritious meal for his family. He says now $3.65 cannot buy the same items. UNICEF Executive Director Catherine Russell says the short-term effects are children not getting the food and immunizations they need.
8: For children long-term, what that means is they're more likely to be stunted, their development will be compromised, they are less likely to stay in school.
7: Russell says up to 23 million children will be pushed into poverty. I'm Donna Warder.
6: Rescuers in an urban district on the western outskirts of Kyiv pulled four people out of a burning home following the latest ballistic missile and drone attack by Russia on Ukraine. Local authorities say one person is dead and 16 others were injured. It comes as Ukraine suffers a shortage of U.S.-made Patriot air defense systems. U.S. President Donald Trump has said he is prepared to grant Ukraine licenses to produce Patriots, but the details and timelines still remain unclear. Ukraine's Air Force estimates that Russia launched 41 missiles and 125 drones across the country's skies overnight, with President Vladimir Zelensky saying most of the missiles targeted the capital, Kyiv. A newly released spy watchdog report says some federal agencies should do more to ensure information sharing with other countries does not lead to torture. As Jason White from the Canadian Press tells us, the law prevents information sharing when it would create a substantial risk a person would be tortured or mistreated while abroad.
9: The recommendations include thorough mitigation plans, evaluating the reliability of caveats and assurances. But it also says the process may sometimes prove exceedingly challenging.
6: The watchdog found deficiencies in all three of the agencies it looked at, the Canadian Security Intelligence Service, Immigration, Refugees and Citizenship Canada, as well as the RCMP. Coming up next, traffic and weather together.
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12: From the 680 News Radio Traffic Center, I'm Luke Shields. 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Very busy drive across the major routes. Lots of construction and a handful of problems as well. Eastbound 401 at the 400 in the Express. Watch out for a stalled vehicle in the left lane. At Victoria Park and the Collectors, two left lanes blocked by construction. The ramp to Kennedy partially blocked by a stalled vehicle in the right lane. East of Markham Road and the Collectors, two right lanes blocked by road work. That's jamming up the drive from Markham Road and the Collectors. And then some ramp closures. Can't get onto the eastbound 401 from northbound Markham Road or from Progress. Also can't exit to Nielsen. East of Port Union in the Express, a collision blocks the right-hand lane, not really causing much of a delay, more of a visual distraction right now. At Ritson and Oshawa, two right lanes are taken out for construction. So is the Ritson ramp onto the East 401 and the ramp to Harmony. Westbound 401 approaching the 412. Watch out for a stalled vehicle in the second lane from the left. So it's in a very awkward spot, so just be very careful as you travel through there on the West 401. Northbound 400 at Langstaff, two left lanes are occupied by construction, as is the Westbound Rutherford ramp onto the North 400. South 400, south of Highway 89. Two left lanes taken out because of maintenance. So are the Teston ramps onto the South 400. Westbound QEW exit ramp to Dorval, a no-go because of construction on city streets. Weston still blocked in both directions from Wright Avenue to Bellevue Crescent, which is south of Lawrence, because of an ongoing fire investigation. Boasting some of the best brand loyalty in Canada, not that Don Valley North Toyota likes to boast. 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Next report in less than 10 minutes with Ben Davey with the extended forecast. Meteorologist Eric Smith.
13: Lots of sun through the evening. Clear skies through the overnight with a low of 14 degrees. And then Monday, it's going to be a great day. Mainly sunny skies, high of 25. No smoke in the air, so our air quality is going to be great. Low of 20 degrees and a chance of isolated shower through the night. And then Tuesday, you'll need the umbrella with showers and thunderstorms and a high of 25, feeling like 32, and a southwesterly wind blowing 20 to 40 kilometers an hour sustained. Then a cold front moves through, cooling us down overnight. And then Wednesday, mix of sun and cloud, high of 21 degrees and a low of 15 degrees overnight. So very comfortable overnights. Then Thursday, lots of sunshine again and a high of 25. Your low tonight is 14.
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6: You're listening to 680 News Radio. I'm John Downs. A strong storm system swept through south-central Alberta with at least one tornado confirmed to have touched down. Lisa Laporte from Canadian Press has more.
18: The Northern Tornadoes Project says one twister touched down between Calgary and Edmonton in Rocky Mountain House. The group says there are reports of some damage, but nothing has been verified. They say a team will be sent into the field on Sunday to gather more information. Alberta had been peppered with severe thunderstorm warnings on Saturday, well into the evening hours. Environment Canada says the risk of thunderstorms returns later Sunday afternoon, but no alerts or warnings have been issued yet. Lisa Laporte, The Canadian Press.
6: The U.S. Justice Department has activated a never-before-used court for deportations. AP correspondent Julie Walker reports.
19: The DOJ files a first-ever petition to a secretive dormant court that's been around for 30 years to weigh government requests to deport so-called alien terrorists from the U.S. The Alien Terrorist Removal Court has never received a petition until this past Wednesday, when the Justice Department sent an application seeking the removal of an individual whose name is withheld. There was a hearing. Now the DOJ has until July 22nd to provide more information to the five-judge court. If an application is granted, the court must hold a public hearing. The government has the burden to prove that the individual satisfies the definition of alien terrorist. I'm Julie Walker.
6: Now for the weekend construction wrap-up, where 680's Jordan Kerr takes a look at some of the new construction projects around the GTA.
20: A long-term construction project started up on the southbound 427 ramp to the 409 this week. There are regular overnight ramp closures, and the ramp to the eastbound 409 is down to a single lane at all times. This is set to be in place until the end of November. On DuPont, bridge work has resumed on the east side of Dundas. The lanes are narrowed and bike lanes are closed, so bikes and vehicles have to share those lanes. This is expected to be complete by the end of July. On Eglinton, it's down to a single lane each way for construction between Mount Pleasant and Bayview. The work zone will be slowly moving east towards Leslie and should be done by September 25th. And utility relocation on Overly Boulevard east of Millwood will resume next week. From Monday to Thursday, crews will be intermittently closing lanes to move wires, making way for the Ontario Line elevated guideway. I'm Jordan Kerr.
6: Up next, your weekend business report.
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0: The airline business is starting to color outside the lines.
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2: What consumers care more about than anything is the seat. 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
0: Delta isn't alone with this idea. 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Andrew O'Day, Bloomberg Radio.
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25: Good morning. This is Monday, July 20th. I'm Ben Howes. Here's what's making news this hour. That's a wrap on the 2026 FIFA World Cup. Spain defeats Argentina 1-0 to claim their second ever World Cup title. A Vaughan man has been charged with first-degree murder in connection to the stabbing death of his wife. The U.S. and Iran continue to exchange strikes as fear of escalation grows. And the Ontario government is facing criticism for its evacuation efforts as wildfires continue to rage across the province.
26: Messi's final World Cup appearance is a loss as Spain wins the World Cup. The Blue Jays get blanked by the White Sox, and a couple of Canadians are headed to the Hawks. Sports at 15.
25: 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Time for Rogers, Xfinity Internet, traffic and weather together on the ones. Here's Ben Davey.
27: Thank you, Ben Howes, and good morning, Toronto. This report is brought to you by Bel Air Direct. Several pesky delays that have now carried over to your Monday morning drive. Eastbound 401, heavy in the collectors approaching Warden to just beyond it. We have two left lanes blocked at Victoria Park, then very slow in the collectors from Markham Road to Nielsen Road. We've got two right lanes blocked there. East of Port Union in the express, we have the right lane blocked with a collision at Ritson. Two right lanes are blocked with construction. Both Ritson ramps to the eastbound 401 are closed, and the ramp to Harmony Road closed off the eastbound 401 as well. Problems on the westbound 401 approaching the 412. Center lane there blocked with a stalled vehicle at Avenue Road in the express. Left lane construction, and they've just shut down the westbound 401 express and collector ramps to Huron, Ontario. So those are off limits, as is the northbound Huron, Ontario ramp to the westbound 401. Down to the QEW we go. Eastbound heavy go approaching Dorval to just beyond it. Left lane maintenance begins back at third line. Looks like a stalled vehicle in the HOV lane east of Dorval as well. I do see a tow on scene. Westbound 403 at Mavis, we have HOV lane construction there. If you're on the 410, northbound at Beauverd, right lane construction. The westbound Sandalwood ramp to the northbound 410 also closed. Southbound 410 at Mayfield, we've got left lane construction through there. And the southbound 427 ramp to the 409 down to a single lane for construction as well. There's no shortcut for saving time, but saving money is simple. 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With your forecast now, here's Eric Smith.
9: We have a beautiful day ahead for us, very comfortable temperatures and great air quality. Now, this morning, clear skies, low of 14 degrees, and for the rest of the day, we're going to be mainly sunny, high of 25, so very comfortable, right around that seasonal mark of 27. Do have some clouds building to the evening with a chance of isolated showers through the night and a low of 20 degrees. Your high today is 25.
25: It's 19 degrees under clear skies in downtown Toronto. 680 News Time, 12:03. The final match at the World Cup had Spain meeting Argentina in New Jersey. 680's Randall Fairbairn with the story.
10: The big dog in the World Cup went with the final, having Argentina looking to go back-to-back with World Cup titles, while Spain looked for their second title after winning back in 2010. It was a very quiet first half, with neither team getting much done offensively, with Spain getting a couple of shots on target, while Argentina had none. That continued for most of the second half, with Spain getting the better chances, while Argentina continued to struggle on offense. Nothing was solved in regulation, and they headed to extra time. It took 20 shots and 12 on target before Ferran Torres would get Spain on the board en route to a 1-0 win and a 2026 World Cup title. From the Sports Center, I'm Randolph Fairbairn.
25: 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A 28-year-old Vaughan man has been arrested and charged with first-degree murder after police allege he fatally stabbed his wife at a North York residence on Sunday afternoon. Crews were called to a high-rise building in the area of Fairview Mall Drive and Don Mills Road around 2:30 on Saturday afternoon for reports of a person with a knife. When they arrived, they found the victim in the hallway with stab wounds. T. Nguyen was pronounced dead at the scene after life-saving measures were taken. Her husband, Martin Lee of Vaughan, was later arrested and charged with first-degree murder. The allegations are not proven. The U.S. continues to strike Iran in the wake of two of its military members' deaths. Carling Donahue looks at experts' opinions on where the war may be headed.
11: A former brigadier general with the U.S. Army says, with more Americans dead and the memorandum of understanding between the U.S. and Iran essentially null and void at this point, he expects the conflict to escalate even further in the coming days.
12: This is the first time we've had American troops killed since March. That, in many ways, is a red line to the administration and to President Trump. But I think there will also be a little more severe retribution attacks.
11: He says over the months, the war has taken on a different shape.
12: This battle is a different battle that we started on February 28th. February 28th, it was continuation of the fight against their nuclear program, their ballistic missile program, their proxies. Now we've somewhat narrowed it down to the area around the Strait of Hormuz.
25: On Saturday, Iranian leaders announced they were abandoning their commitment to the ceasefire with the U.S. As wildfires continue to burn across Ontario and prompt evacuations, local authorities now have access to Canada's National Public Alerting System. Naira Ahmed with the Canadian Press has more.
13: Ontario mayors, First Nations chiefs, police chiefs, and other government and emergency management officials can now request that alert-ready messages be sent to residents via television, radio, and mobile devices. Those alerts are usually used to alert the public to emergencies. The province has faced criticism for its handling of some evacuations. This as nearly 200 active wildfires are raging in the northern part of the province. Naira Ahmed, the Canadian Press.
25: Today marks the start of a 9-month pilot project from the TTC aimed at cracking down on drivers who illegally pass open streetcar doors. 4 streetcars on 5 mixed traffic routes will be equipped with cameras aimed at catching the vehicles in the act, although no tickets will be issued during the pilot project. Ontario's Highway Traffic Act prohibits any vehicles from passing open streetcar doors, with fines exceeding $180 plus 3 demerit points for offenders. According to data from the TTC, 141 people were hit by vehicles while getting on or off the streetcar between 2014 and 2024. Customers and operators also witness and report near misses every day. The routes are the 501 Queen, the 504 King, the 506 Carlton, the 511 Bathurst, and the 505 Dundas. A 20-year-old woman was killed after she was struck by a vehicle in Mississauga late on Saturday. It happened around 11:30 on the Queensway at here Ontario Street in front of the Mississauga General Hospital. Sergeant Taylor Halfyard with Peel Regional Police has more on the investigation.
6: When she had reached the center island, she stepped out onto the road to cross westbound traffic lanes. It was at that time, for reasons that we don't know at this time, that she fell onto the road. So the vehicle in this instance had struck her, ran her over while she was laying on the road.
25: Officers say the driver initially fled the scene before returning shortly after. He was arrested for failing to remain at the scene, but has since been released unconditionally. Police are trying to determine whether he was aware that he had hit someone. This weekend saw the first release from director Christopher Nolan since his Oscar-winning smash at Oppenheimer in 2023. And as ABC's Chuck Sievertson tells us, the blockbuster premiere was an oddity.
14: No one could stand between my men.
15: Christopher Nolan's The Odyssey launched with an estimated $124.5 million in domestic ticket sales and another $139.6 million from overseas. A starry, big-budget adaptation of Homer's epic poem. One of the world's oldest works of literature becomes an unlikely summer blockbuster. In second place, Moana.

0: Today marks the start of a 9-month pilot project from the TTC aimed at cracking down on drivers who illegally pass open streetcar doors. 4 streetcars on 5 mixed traffic routes will be equipped with cameras aimed at catching the vehicles in the act, although no tickets will be issued during the pilot project. Ontario's Highway Traffic Act prohibits any vehicles from passing open streetcar doors, with fines exceeding $180 plus 3 demerit points for offenders. According to data from the TTC, 141 people were hit by vehicles while getting on or off the streetcar between 2014 and 2024. Customers and operators also witness and report near misses every day. The routes are the 501 Queen, the 504 King, the 506 Carlton, the 511 Bathurst, and the 505 Dundas. A 20-year-old woman was killed after she was struck by a vehicle in Mississauga late on Saturday. It happened around 11:30 on the Queensway at here Ontario Street in front of the Mississauga General Hospital. Sergeant Taylor Halfyard with Peel Regional Police has more on the investigation.
1: When she had reached the center island, she stepped out onto the road to cross westbound traffic lanes. It was at that time, for reasons that we don't know at this time, that she fell onto the road. So the vehicle in this instance had struck her, ran her over while she was laying on the road.
0: Officers say the driver initially fled the scene before returning shortly after. He was arrested for failing to remain at the scene, but has since been released unconditionally. Police are trying to determine whether he was aware that he had hit someone. This weekend saw the first release from director Christopher Nolan since his Oscar-winning smash hit Oppenheimer in 2023. And as ABC's Chuck Sievertson tells us, the blockbuster premiere was an oddity.
2: No one could stand between my men.
3: Christopher Nolan's The Odyssey launched with an estimated $124.5 million in domestic ticket sales and another $139.6 million from overseas, a starry, big-budget adaptation of Homer's epic poem. One of the world's oldest works of literature becomes an unlikely summer blockbuster. In second place, Moana with $19 million in ticket sales. Minions and Monsters third with $14.8 million. Toy Story 5 was fourth.
0: The Odyssey features a large cast of Hollywood names known around the world, including Matt Damon, Tom Holland, Anne Hathaway, and Robert Pattinson. In 30 seconds, a look at your gas prices. 680 News Time, 12:09.
4: Hey, why isn't your girlfriend drinking? 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She not feeling well?
5: 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She's just pacing herself.
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0: 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Enpro says the price did not change at midnight, holding at $1.79.9 a liter at most GTA stations. Traffic and weather together on the ones coming up next.
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0: 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Here's Ben Davey.
9: All right, Ben, this report is brought to you by HimPro. Starting to see some improvement on the eastbound QEW now. Just a slight volume approaching Dorval to just beyond it. We do have left lane maintenance that begins back at third line. We had a stalled vehicle in the HOV lane east of Dorval as well. It looks like it's gone. Tow truck has left the scene. Looks like the vehicle is gone too. So that's definitely much improved, but we still have that left lane blocked. So it is a little bit slower than you might expect. And right now, we do have some heavy volume on the eastbound 401. So a couple of delays that have carried over from late last night. Eastbound 401 is still heavy on the collection.

0: approaching Warden to just beyond it. We got two left lanes blocked approaching Victoria Park. So that's creating the bunch up there. And then eastbound 401 heavy in the collectors approaching Warden. Very slow in the collectors from Markham Road to Nielsen Road. We got two right lanes blocked there and some new construction just started up. So eastbound 401 approaching Nielsen, the transfer to the collectors are shut down. So everybody's stuck with the express lanes through that stretch. The east and west progress ramps to the eastbound 401 closed as well. Also, the ramp to Nielsen closed off the eastbound 401. East of Port Union and the express still have that right lane crash, but not a lot of volume through there, fortunately. At Ritson, two right lanes blocked with construction. Both Ritson ramps to the eastbound 401 are closed, and the ramp to Harmony Road closed as well. Westbound 401 still have an issue approaching the 412. Center lane there blocked with a stalled vehicle at Avenue Road and the express. Left lane construction. The express and collector ramps to Here Ontario are still shut down for overnight road work, and northbound Here Ontario ramp to the westbound 401 remains closed. If you've suffered a critical accident, get the HIMPRO advantage to overcome every obstacle. 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Your next report coming up in less than 10 minutes. With the forecast now, here's Eric Smith.
1: If you have any outdoor chores, today is definitely the day to do it because come tomorrow, it's going to be wet with showers and thunderstorms. For this morning, we're clear, low of 14 degrees. For the rest of the day, lots of sunshine, high of 25. Very comfortable out there. Chance of isolated showers for the night with a low of 20. And then Tuesday, we have a warm front moving through, bringing some showers and thunderstorms and southwesterly wind blowing, 20 to 30 kilometers an hour sustained and a high of 25, feeling like 32, and then a cold front comes and cools us down overnight. Your high today is 25.
2: It's 19 degrees under clear skies in downtown Toronto. 680 News Time, 12:13. 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
1: It's 19 degrees under clear skies in downtown Toronto. Good morning, I'm Ben Howes. Here are the top stories this hour. They needed extra time, but Spain pulled off the win in the 2026 FIFA World Cup final, defeating Argentina by a score of 1-0. Ferran Torres scored the game's only goal in extra time. It marks Spain's second World Cup title, their last one being in 2010. A 28-year-old man from Vaughan is facing first-degree murder charges following the stabbing death of his wife. It happened on Saturday in a North York high-rise around 2:30. The charges have not been proven in court. And the U.S. and Iran continue to strike one another following the death of three American service members last week. U.S. President Donald Trump has promised to hit the Iranians, quote, very hard. And coming up after sports, we give you a look at this season's second tropical storm. 680 News Time, 12:15. From Sportsnet 590 The Fan, here's Asher Roth.
2: Well, Ben, Lionel Messi led Argentina to several comebacks throughout the course of the World Cup, but his team ran out of that late-game magic in Sunday's final against Spain, losing 1-0 thanks to Ferran Torres' goal in the 106th minute. One of 12 shots on target for Spain, Emiliano Martinez was fantastic for Argentina, who failed to pull off the repeat. Spain wins their second World Cup ever and their first since 2010. The Blue Jays are now 4.5 games out of the final wild card spot in the American League thanks to a disheartening 3-0 loss to the White Sox at Rogers Center. Sean Burke outdueled a solid Trey Savage, allowing just 2 singles and 6 2/3 shutout innings. The Blue Jays continue their homestand against the Tampa Bay Rays for the first of 4 tonight. Auckland, New Zealand's Ryan Fox is the winner at the British Open, the final golf major of the year. Corey Connors of Listowel was the top Canadian. He was 6 shots back. The Raptors fell 96-89 to the Denver Nuggets in their Summer League finale down in Vegas. Namari Burnett had a team-high 15 points for the Raptors, who rested Alan Graves and Seth Lundy, along with Nate Biddle and Colin Murray Boyles, who were both out with injuries. And a trade in the NBA. The Thunder have sent Canada's Lou Dort to the Atlanta Hawks in a 3-team deal that also sees Atlanta acquire fellow Canadian Ryan Nemhard from the Dallas Mavericks. Sports at 15 and 45 past every hour or anytime at sportsnet.ca.
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6: You're listening to 680 News Radio. Good morning, I'm Logan Libiak. This season's second tropical storm is developing off the U.S. Gulf Coast. Tropical Storm Arthur was the first named storm of the season and tore through the area in mid-June. The new storm is expected to bring up to 8 inches of rain and wind gusts exceeding 65 kilometers an hour to the region this week. ABC's Wayne Cabot reports.
7: Her name will be Bertha, expected to come around the Gulf Coast, first affecting the Florida Gulf Coast, then heading west all the way out to Texas. The system is currently disorganized south of Panama City, Florida. The National Hurricane Center has issued a tropical storm watch for the Florida Panhandle. They worry about flash flooding later through Thursday in Florida, Alabama, Mississippi, and Louisiana. Wayne Cabot, ABC News.
6: Toronto police have upgraded a crash in Scarborough to a fatal investigation after a 91-year-old driver died in hospital. Investigators say the woman suffered a medical emergency before her car ran a red light at Lawrence Avenue East and Charlottetown Boulevard last Monday afternoon, hitting an SUV and then a building. She succumbed to her injuries on Saturday. Police continue to investigate and are asking anyone with information or video to contact traffic services. A sharp exchange over Canada's wildfires is unfolding between U.S. President Donald Trump and California Senator Adam Schiff. Trump blamed Canada last week for smoke affecting American air quality and suggested the costs should be reflected in tariffs. Schiff fired back in a social media post Sunday, reminding Americans that Canada sent firefighters and aircraft to help California during past wildfire disasters. He says the U.S. should return the favor with humanity, not threats. And there's been a deadly earthquake in Peru's Andes region. AP correspondent Donna Warder reports.
8: An announcer on Peru's government TV describes the homes and buildings that collapsed when a 5.5 magnitude earthquake struck Peru's Andes region Saturday night. Peru's National Civil Defense Institute says several people are dead. The total number of people missing is not known. In the town of Chupaca, Adelina Espinosa says she, her husband, and children left for her mother's house, which had already been completely destroyed. She says, "We got her out." One of the hardest hit regions is Chongo Bajo, where residents huddled under blankets outside damaged homes. Animals could be seen beneath the rubble. I'm Donna Warder.
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13: From the 680 Traffic Center, I'm Ben Davey. This update for carsforkids.ca. Construction on the eastbound 401 begins in Mississauga. The ramp to Hurontario Ontario has left lane construction. Then at the 400 in the express, we have a stalled vehicle that's blocking the far left lane. At Victoria Park and the collectors, two left lanes are blocked. A little bit of volume through there as a result. At Warden, the transfers to the collectors are closed. Ramp to Kennedy off the east 401 has a stalled vehicle blocking the right lane. Eastbound 401 east of Markham Road and the collectors, two right lanes blocked with construction. Northbound Markham Road ramp to the eastbound 401 is closed. Then approaching Nielsen, you'll find the transfers to the collectors closed. Both progress ramps to the eastbound 401 shut down, as is the ramp to Nielsen off the eastbound 401. We still have a right lane collision on the eastbound 401 just past Port Union in the express. That's blocking the right lane. At Ritson, two right lanes are blocked. North and South Ritson ramps to the east 401 are closed, and the ramp to Harmony Road closed off the eastbound 401 as well. Westbound 401 approaching the 412, we have a stalled vehicle blocking the center lane. West of White's to beyond Port Union and the collectors, far left lane taken out with long-term construction. And approaching Port Union, the transfers to the collectors are down to a single lane. That's long-term construction as well. West 401 at Avenue Road in the express, construction in the left lane. Both express and collector ramps from the West 401 to Hurontario Ontario are shut down for construction. No access to the West 401 from northbound Hurontario Ontario either. And if you're traveling on the westbound 407, keep in mind the ramp to Simcoe is closed for overnight construction also. Ready to get rid of that old or unused car? Call 1-877-CARS-FOR-KIDS to reach a friendly live agent. You'll get a maximum tax credit and your car can be picked up as soon as tomorrow. Your next report is at 12:31. Now with your extended forecast, here's Eric Smith.
14: Overall, the week ahead is looking very comfortable with temperatures actually trending below the seasonal mark of 27 degrees, so it's going to be a great week for you to get outside. For this morning, we're clear, low of 14 degrees for the rest of the day. Lots of sunshine and a high of 25. Some clouds into the evening and a chance of isolated showers through the overnight. Then Tuesday, the warm front moves through with showers and thunderstorms, bringing along a southwesterly wind gusting up to 50 kilometers an hour and some humidity, a high of 25, feeling like 32. Then a cold front moves through later in the day, cooling us down overnight. And Wednesday, high of 21 degrees, so we're 6 degrees below seasonal, with a mix of sun and clouds and a chance of scattered showers. And Thursday, lots of sun and a high of 25. Your high today is 25.
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6: You're listening to All News Radio. A major award show is set to go through a slight rebrand when it hits screens this fall. Rhianne Campbell with City News has the details.
19: Television's biggest night is getting an overhaul this year. The Emmys will hand out fewer trophies during the next live broadcast in an effort to make the program more engaging to audiences at home. The Television Academy says that only 19 awards will be handed out when the show airs in September. Awards being cut from the broadcast include supporting acting, writing, and directing in a limited series or movie.
6: Labor unions are criticizing the move as a way of devaluing the contributions of employees. The death of a worker at a Hamilton racetrack has prompted Ontario's Ministry of Labour to investigate. Hamilton police say they were called to the Flamborough Speedway around 9 p.m. Saturday after an accident on the track. A Christmas in July toy drive was being put alongside car races on the track. They say an employee was injured but did not give details about the accident. The employee was taken to hospital where they died from their injuries. The Toronto Blue Jays announced Sunday morning that two-time World Series champion Dwayne Ward has died at the age of 62. When Blue Jays fans remember the championship teams of the early 1990s, names like Joe Carter and Roberto Alomar come to mind, but behind all of them was Dwayne Ward. From 91 through 93, Ward was statistically the most valuable relief pitcher in Major League Baseball, appearing in an incredible 248 games, more than any pitcher in baseball over that span. That kind of workload cemented Ward's legacy as one of the greatest and toughest Jays to ever take the mound. And the Open Championship at Royal Birkdale is in the books. 680's Randolph Fairbairn has the recap.
20: After shooting a 3-over par 73 in round one, Sam Burns dropped a 62 and 65 in rounds two and three, and that had him in first heading into the final round at the Open Championship with a 2-shot lead over Siwoo Kim and Ryan Fox. Not surprisingly, things got wild in the final round. Cameron Young went out and shot a 64 to get in the clubhouse at minus 9 after starting the round at minus 3, while Fox, Kim, and Burns jockeyed for position, with Young in sole possession of the lead at times during the final round. Kim fell off the pace, while Burns and Fox headed to the 18th, with Burns needing a long putt to get tied for the lead, while Fox had a 10-footer for the win. Burns missed, and then Fox stepped up to putt. Boom! Fox hit the putt, went to minus 10, and won the Open Championship by 1 shot over Young. The top Canadian was Corey Connors, who finished at minus 4. From the Sports Center, I'm Randolph Fairbairn.
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21: Added protein seems to be in just about every grocery aisle item these days, and drinks packed with protein are gaining in popularity.
22: It's growing at about a mid-single digit rate.
21: Bloomberg senior industry analyst Ken Shea says protein drinks are a multi-billion dollar business.
22: It's about an $8.5 billion market in the U.S.
21: Shea says Coca-Cola dominates the protein drink category with its Core Power and Fairlife brands, followed by BellRing with its Premier and Dymatize labels, and then Abbott Labs, which owns Ensure. One major driver of increased sales is rising demand from people using GLP-1 drugs.
22: It tends to diminish, you know, your muscle, and so a lot of users are drinking it on that basis.
21: But as popular as protein drinks are, they still don't pack the market muscle that other soft drinks do.
22: The star right now is energy drinks. That's growing at a double-digit rate, and it's hard for everybody to keep up with them.
21: Just behind energy drinks in popularity are sports drinks, followed by carbonated beverages. Gina Cervetti, Bloomberg Radio.
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1: Good morning. This is Monday, July 20th. I'm Ben Howes. Here's what's making news this hour. Elation for Spain as they take home the 2026 FIFA World Cup, defeating Argentina by a score of 1-0 in New Jersey yesterday. A 28-year-old man is facing first-degree murder charges in connection to the stabbing death of his wife. And we got a break from the smoke yesterday, but fire crews continue to battle nearly 200 wildfires that rage throughout the province.
2: It was closer than it should have been, but Spain blanks Argentina to win the World Cup, and the Blue Jays bats sleep through their series against Chicago. Sports at 45.
1: 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Traffic and weather together on the ones. Here's Ben Davey.
3: Thank you, Ben. This report for Don Valley North Toyota. Only one area left that we have any heavy volume, and that's on the eastbound 401 in Oshawa. So right around Ritson, you'll find two right lanes blocked with construction. Short but heavy delay through there, and then it does open up. Both Ritson ramps to the east 401 are closed, by the way. And then on the east 401, you'll find the ramp to Harmony closed. Actually seeing some volume starting to form up again now on the eastbound 401 in Scarborough. So this is just past Warden Avenue. It had improved. Now it's starting to get heavy again. So we do have two left lanes blocked in the collectors at Victoria Park. At Warden, the transfers to the collectors are closed. There's a stalled vehicle on the ramp to Kennedy. That's not resulting in any of this volume past Warden, however. East of Markham Road in the collectors, three right lanes now are blocked with construction, and traffic a little bit slow through there. There's no huge backup, though, fortunately. Northbound Markham Road ramp to the eastbound 401 is closed. Westbound 401 looks pretty good. We do have a stalled vehicle still blocking the center lane approaching the 412 at Avenue Road on the westbound 401. In the express, left lane construction and the express and collector ramps to Huron Ontario are closed. Also, the northbound Huron Ontario ramp to the westbound 401 shut down for overnight construction. Westbound 407 ramp to Simcoe has reopened. That crew has moved over to the westbound 407 ramp to Baldwin. They have shut that down now for construction. And if you're on the northbound 404, good news, the HOV lane collision that we had at 16th Avenue is now clear. Checking the southbound 400 south of 89, we've got two left lanes blocked with construction. Volume through there much improved. All of the Cottage Country traffic long gone. At Teston, right lane construction, east and west Teston ramps to the southbound 400 are closed tonight as well. Boasting some of the best brand loyalty in Canada? 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Your next report in less than 10 minutes with your forecast now. Here's Eric Smith.
14: If you're heading out this morning, you might want to bring along a light jacket as our temperature is going to get down to 14 degrees. And for the rest of the day, lots of sunshine, high of 25 degrees and great air quality. So it's going to be a fantastic day if you have any outdoor chores or you simply want to go for a walk. Do have some clouds building into the evening and then a chance of isolated showers through the night with a low of 20. Your high today is 25.
1: It's 19 degrees under clear skies in downtown Toronto. 680 News Time, 12:33. Spain kept one of the best players in the world off the score sheet and scored the game's lone goal in stoppage time to claim their second ever World Cup title. 680's Asher Roth joins us with a recap.
2: While Spain and Argentina were scoreless through the first 105 minutes, this match was far closer on paper than it was in reality. Spain dominated possession and had the game's first 20 shots, but Messi's crew was put at even more of a disadvantage when Enzo Fernandez took his second yellow card 4 minutes past the 90 mark, meaning the defending World Cup champs were down a man going into extra time. In the 106th minute, Ferran Torres would bury his first of the tournament, the game's only goal, and Spain Spain would hang on for a 1-0 victory to win the World Cup for the second time ever. The defending European champs were absolutely dominant, allowing just one goal in their 8 World Cup matches. They're now unbeaten in their last 38 appearances. From the Sports Center, I'm Asher Roth.
1: A 28-year-old Vaughan man has been arrested by Toronto police after a woman was killed in a stabbing Saturday afternoon. Rhianne Campbell with City News has the details.
19: Police were called to an apartment near Don Mills Road and Fairview Mall Drive just after 2:30 p.m. A woman was found with stab wounds in the hallway and pronounced dead on scene. She's now been identified as 29-year-old T. Nguyen. The suspect allegedly ran off before officers arrived. Martin Lee has since been arrested. He's charged with first-degree murder and failure to comply with an undertaking. Officials have confirmed the victim and the suspect were a married couple.
1: Lee appeared in a Toronto bail court yesterday morning. Prime Minister Mark Carney says more than 5,000 wildfires and nearly 300 water bombers and other aircraft are battling blazes across the country. Naira Ahmed with Canadian Press has more.
4: Canada is experiencing one of the worst wildfire seasons on record, with close to 1,000 wildfires blazing from coast to coast, according to the National Wildland Fire Summary. Carney says extreme heat waves and dry conditions have made this year one of the most intense wildfire seasons in Canadian history. Sunday morning, Carney visited federal workers in Ottawa who are helping with wildfire response efforts in northwestern Ontario and across the country. Naira Ahmed, The Canadian Press.
1: And U.S. President Donald Trump is not backing off his threat to impose tariffs on Canada as a retribution for wildfire smoke. He spoke to reporters last night at Joint Base Andrews.
5: I have a good relationship with Mark Carney, but, you know, we got to stop the fires up there. If we can help them, we'll help them. But maybe they should pay us some damages or something, or we should do some tariffs.
1: Trump was returning to Washington after attending the World Cup final. The TTC is testing some new technology that will allow them to catch drivers who illegally pass open streetcar doors. Starting today, 4 streetcars equipped with cameras designed to measure how often illegal streetcar door passings occur will roll out on 5 mixed traffic routes. They will be on the 501 Queen, the 506 Carleton, 511 Bathurst, 504 King, and 505 Dundas. Under Ontario's Highway Safety Act, it is illegal for any vehicle to pass open streetcar doors. The fine for the offense can exceed $180 and carry up to 3 demerit points. The latest TTC data reveals that nearly 150 people were struck while getting on or off streetcars between 2014 and 2024, in addition to daily close calls. No tickets will be issued during the 9-month pilot project. There is widespread damage across Ukraine's capital city of Kyiv following a massive Russian ballistic missile attack. Carling Donahue details the carnage and takes a look at Ukraine's defense efforts.
7: Ukrainian President Volodymyr Zelensky says the Kremlin continues to rely on high-speed rocket-powered projectiles to fight its war. He's urging his allies to speed up deliveries of previously agreed-upon air defense packages, saying interceptor missiles are needed every single day.
8: It is very important that our partners understand what is happening and that we need air defense missiles to protect lives.
7: As daylight arrived Sunday, the full scope of damage in Kyiv was realized by residents and first responders. Footage shows homes and apartment buildings severely damaged, warehouses and supermarkets burning, and multiple vehicles charred to a crisp. In the wake of the attacks, Zelensky announced that Ukrainian troops had struck a total of 4 oil deposits in Russia's Stavropol region.
1: On Saturday, Ukraine attacked several warehouses in Russia, killing at least 8 people. In the Middle East, Gulf countries are bracing for more attacks from Iran and the possibility the war with Tehran could spread even wider. This comes after 3 U.S. service members were killed last week and several more were injured. ABC's Stephen Portnoy is in Washington.
24: With the tensions increasing, there's no sign that either side is ready to return to the table for talks. In fact, the president called for Iran to be added to a Russia sanctions bill that is enjoying widespread support in Congress. The president had pledged to ease sanctions against Iran as part of the ceasefire deal that now both sides have clearly abandoned.
1: The U.S. has continued striking Iran this morning. Toronto police say a 91-year-old woman has died following a crash in Scarborough earlier this week. Investigators say the woman suffered a medical episode while driving on Lawrence Avenue East Monday afternoon, causing her vehicle to run a red light, collide with an SUV, and hit a building. She died in hospital on Saturday. Police are asking anyone with dash cam or security video to come forward. In 30 seconds, we'll have a look at your gas prices. 680 News Time, 12:39.
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1: 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Enpro says the price did not change at midnight, holding at $1.79.9 a liter at most GTA stations. Traffic and weather together on the ones coming up next. 680 News Time, 12:40.
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1: 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Traffic and weather together on the ones. Here's Ben Davey.
3: And this report is brought to you by Aviva Insurance. We have a new problem on the westbound 401. It's on the ramp to Weston Road. Just the right lane is blocked, so the ramp remains open. There is a stalled vehicle there, so approach with caution. As you continue on that westbound 401, you're going to find the express and collector ramps to Huron, Ontario closed, and the northbound Huron, Ontario ramp to the westbound 401 shut down as well. Eastbound 401 ramp to Huron, Ontario has left lane construction. At the 400 in the express, you have a stall vehicle blocking the far left lane. At Victoria Park and the collectors, two left lanes blocked with construction. That's been a little bit sluggish this morning. At Warden, the transfers to the collectors are closed. The ramp to Kennedy has a stall vehicle blocking the right lane. And then you may find it very heavy on the East 401 east of Markham Road and the collectors, where we have three right lanes blocked with construction. Only the left lane getting through. Not seeing a huge delay through there, but that has been heavy at times. So maybe allow a little bit of extra time just in case. The northbound Markham Road ramp to the eastbound 401 still closed as well. And approaching Nielsen, you'll find the transfers to the collectors closed. East and West Progress ramp to the East 401 still shut down. The ramp to Nielsen closed for construction as well. Some good news, east of Port Union, we had a collision in the express blocking the right lane. That's now gone. All lanes are open. Volume moving very well through there. We have seen some delays as well right around Ritson. Actually, it looks to be better than it was on the last report, but two right lanes are still blocked with construction on that eastbound 401 at Ritson. Both Ritson ramps to the eastbound 401 are closed. The ramp to Harmony closed off the eastbound 401 as well. If you're traveling southbound 400, watch out for two left lanes blocked south of Highway 89. Volume through there much improved, though. At Teston, we have right lane construction, and both east and west Teston Road ramps to the southbound 400 are closed for construction this morning. Northbound side at Langstaff, you lose two left lanes. Westbound Rutherford ramp to the northbound 400 closed. Looks like the eastbound Rutherford ramp is fine, though. Then at Highway 88, right lane construction, and then at Highway 89, two left lanes are blocked with overnight road work. There's a certain feeling on a Sunday drive. No rush, no noise. 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Your next report in less than 10 minutes. With your forecast now, here's Eric Smith.
14: Very refreshing morning for us with a low of 14 degrees, clear skies. For the rest of the day, lots of sunshine, high of 25, right around that seasonal mark of 27, so it's going to be very comfortable today. Do have a chance of isolated showers through the overnight, though, with a low of 20. And then Tuesday, showers and thunderstorms from a warm front passing through, high of 25, feeling like 32. And then a cold front comes later into the day, cooling us down with a low of 17 degrees overnight. Your high today is 25.
1: It's 19 degrees under clear skies in downtown Toronto. 680 News Time, 12:43 in 60 seconds. A look at your top headlines and sports.
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13: Noah, careful.
15: Okay.
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13: Yeah. And David used it for his allergies.
16: Yeah. I should get Will to use it for his cholesterol.
15: Mom, my tummy hurts.
16: 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Don't worry. We'll use Maple.
13: Yeah.
16: Health, yeah.
15: Yeah.
18: 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On-demand healthcare.
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1: It's 19 degrees under clear skies in downtown Toronto. Good morning. I'm Ben Howes. Here are the top stories this hour. The 2026 FIFA World Cup title belongs to Spain as they unseat the defending champs by way of a 1-0 victory in extra time. Ferran Torres scored the game's only goal in the 106th minute, while Argentina had two players sent off with red cards. A North York stabbing that left a woman dead has led to the arrest of her husband, who's been charged with first-degree murder. 28-year-old Martin Lee of Vaughan appeared in court yesterday morning. And we got a break from the wildfire smoke here in the city, but crews continue to battle nearly 200 raging blazes throughout the province. And coming up after sports, we give you the details of two high-profile arrests south of the border. 680 News Time, 12:45. It's time for sports from Sportsnet 590, The Fan. Here's Asher Roth.
2: Well, Ben, Lionel Messi's final match at the World Cup was not what he hoped it would be. Argentina was outplayed from start to finish by Spain and were down a man going into extra time thanks to Enzo Fernandez getting ejected for a second yellow card. Ferran Torres would be the unlikely hero for Spain, scoring in the 106th minute, leading them to a 1-0 victory. Spain is now the first European country to be men's and women's World Cup champs at the same time. The Blue Jays continue to stumble. They fell 3-0 to the White Sox on Sunday, dropping 2 of 3 to come out of the All-Star break. The Jays host the Rays for the first of four later tonight. Some sad news, first from the Blue Jays, who announced the passing of longtime reliever Dwayne Ward, who was the setup man to closer Tom Hankey from the 80s, right through to the Jays' first World Series in 1992, taking over as closer in 93. Ward was 62 years old. There was also tragedy in the CFL. The Rough Riders announced that team captain Jaden Dahlke has died in a car accident. He was just 30 years old. Ryan Fox of New Zealand is a major champion for the first time in his career at age 39. He finished 10 under par to win the British Open. Corey Connors was the top Canadian. He finished tied for 14th. And the Toronto Raptors fell 96-89 to the Denver Nuggets in their Summer League finale. Sports at 15 and 45 past every hour or anytime at sportsnet.ca.
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0: listening to 680 News Radio. Good morning. I'm Logan Libiak. Andrew Tate and his brother were arrested in the U.S. on new charges of rape and trafficking. Julie Walker with the Associated Press has the story.
1: Andrew and Tristan Tate were arrested Saturday in Miami after UK prosecutors brought further rape, assault, sex trafficking, and other charges against them. British authorities say the charges relate to four additional alleged victims, bringing the total to seven. The brothers deny wrongdoing. They're dual U.S.-British citizens known for their social media empire, promoting wealth, male dominance, and misogyny. They also face charges in Romania, where they moved in 2016. Britain tried to extradite them last year, but they left for the U.S. President Trump said he knew nothing about the case when asked if his administration pressured the Romanian government to release the Tates. I'm Julie Walker.
0: A 5.5 magnitude earthquake has shaken a region in Peru, killing at least five people. More than 20 people are injured and 300 have been displaced. The U.S. Geological Survey says the quake struck on Saturday around 9:24 p.m. local time. The quake occurred at a depth of 6 miles, and Peru's National Civil Defense Institute says the total number of people missing is still unknown. Ontario Provincial Police say the body of a 63-year-old Markham man has been recovered after he fell off a boat into Lake Muskoka. According to the OPP, the incident took place around 4:30 p.m. Saturday. They say the man fell overboard more than 20 kilometers north of Gravenhurst near Walker's Point on Lake Muskoka. The OPP's underwater search and recovery unit later found the man, and he was subsequently pronounced dead. Officers did not comment on the circumstances surrounding the incident, but say the investigation is ongoing. And Canada is expected to soon join a multinational program designing a next-generation fighter jet, but not as a full-fledged member.
2: Canada is eyeing observer status, not making the jet, but getting access to inside information before deciding on whether to buy it. Defense Minister David McGuinty's office would not confirm the news, but international media have reported 4 months. Ottawa is set to sign on to the program for the sixth-gen fighter with the UK, Japan, and Italy. That announcement could happen on the margins of the Farnborough Air Show in the UK on Tuesday. Kyle Duggan, The Canadian Press, Ottawa.
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5: From the 680 Traffic Center, I'm Ben Davey. This report is brought to you by 407 ETR. Eastbound 401 ramp to Cure, Ontario still has the left lane blocked. And we still have a stalled vehicle on the East 401 at the 400 in the Express. That's blocking the left lane. New problem, eastbound 401 east of Kiel now in the collectors. There's a stalled vehicle blocking the right lane. And it looks like we got a couple of vehicles off to the right shoulder as well. Approach with caution. Not seeing a huge delay through there at this time. Eastbound 401 at Victoria Park in the collectors, two left lanes are blocked. At Warden, the transfers to the collectors are closed. East of Markham Road and the collectors, three right lanes are blocked still with construction. Only the left lane getting through there. The northbound Markham Road ramp to the eastbound 401 remains closed. And then approaching Nielsen, the transfers to the collectors are closed. No access to the eastbound 401 from east or westbound Progress. The ramp to Nielsen closed off the east 401 as well. Two right lanes blocked with construction on the eastbound 401 at Ritson. And the north and south Ritson ramps to the eastbound 401 are also shut down. Also on the eastbound 401, you'll find the ramp to Harmony closed for overnight construction. On the westbound 401, approaching the 412, two left lanes now are blocked from that earlier stalled vehicle. At Avenue Road and the Express, we have left lane construction. The ramp to Weston had a stalled vehicle blocking the right lane. MTO confirming that that is now gone. All lanes are open on that ramp. Westbound 401, Express and Collector ramps to Huron, Ontario remain closed. And the northbound Huron, Ontario ramp to the westbound 401 still off limits. 407 ETR driving offers help you beat the traffic while saving big. Create a My Account. 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Metro.com for details. Your next report is coming up at 1:01. Now with the forecast, here's Eric Smith.
6: Clear skies through this morning with a low of 14 degrees, and then you'll definitely want to get outside with lots of sun for the rest of the day and a high of 25. Do have some clouds building into the evening and a chance of isolated showers through the overnight, so have the umbrella handy, low of 20 degrees, and then Tuesday, you'll definitely need the umbrella with showers and thunderstorms from the warm front. Southwesterly wind blowing 20 to 30 kilometers an hour sustained, and some humidity. A high of 25, feeling like 32. Then a cold front moves through later in the day, cooling us down with a low of 17 overnight and Wednesday. High of only 21 degrees with a mix of sun and cloud. Chance of scattered showers as well. And then Thursday, lots of sun and a high of 25. Your high today is 25.
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0: You're listening to All News Radio. A pit found in eastern Quebec has been confirmed to be a 390-million-year-old meteorite impact crater. Canadian Press reporter Don Mitchell has the story.
10: In late 2023, amateur astronomer Joel Lapointe was using Google Maps to plan a summer road trip when he stumbled upon a strange-looking hole in the ground about 100 kilometers north of the town of Magpie. A team of researchers followed up on that discovery and are now set to present their findings at the annual meeting of the Meteorological Society in Germany less than a month from now. Western University Earth Sciences Professor Gordon Osinski says the circular topical features of the pit and early analysis of rock samples piqued interest and eventually led to an expedition to the crater in 2025. Don Mitchell, The Canadian Press.
0: Conservative leader Pierre Poilievre has assigned MP Dane Lloyd as a referendum lead for Alberta ahead of an October vote on whether to hold a future referendum on separating from Canada. Poilievre says Lloyd's responsibility will be to listen to Albertans and address their concerns. In an open letter, the opposition leader says his party can't pretend Albertans don't have legitimate grievances, such as the cost of groceries and housing. Lloyd represents the Parkland riding in the province and has been an MP since 2017. Canada's wildfire season has sparked a political back and forth in the U.S. with President Donald Trump and a California senator trading criticism over the cross-border smoke. Last week, Trump blamed Canada for wildfire smoke drifting south of the border, prompting a sharp response from Senator Adam Schiff. Trump accused Canada of poor forest management and suggested the economic impact of the smoke should be reflected in tariffs. In a social media post Sunday, Schiff responded by noting Canada sent firefighters, aircraft, and other support when it was California battling wildfires. He said the U.S. should return the favor with humanity, not threats, as crews on both sides of the border battle another active wildfire season. And would Mercedes be back on top of the podium at the Belgium Grand Prix? 680's Randolph Fairbairn with the story.
11: Mercedes has been the best team early in the F1 season. George Russell won the season opener, and then Kimi Antonelli took the next five races before Ferrari's Lewis Hamilton broke through, winning in Barcelona. Mercedes came right back with Russell winning in Austria, and then Ferrari's Charles Leclerc took the British Grand Prix. Next up, it was the Belgium Grand Prix with Kimi Antonelli capturing the pole in qualifying. After yielding the lead to Charles Leclerc on a virtual safety car slowdown, he took it back with 10 laps remaining and cruised to the checkered flag. Leclerc finished second and Max Verstappen was third. Antonelli now leads Lewis Hamilton by 45 points in the driver's standings. Next up is the Hungarian Grand Prix next Sunday. From the Sports Center, I'm Randolph Fairbairn.
0: The Weekend Business Report, coming up next.
12: The airline business is starting to color outside the lines.
13: We've been talking about this for a while.
12: Ed Bastian, CEO of Delta Airlines, talking about a new way the industry is looking at the different parts of the plane.
13: You have your main cabin, you have first class, and not a lot in between. Consumers want different value decisions to take.
12: To that end, Delta is now offering a cheaper way to get into first class with the same onboard seats, meals, and service, but with fewer benefits, such as no limo ride to the airport and no club access.
13: What consumers care more about than anything is the seat. All the other things are nice, but it's the seat and the comfort of the seat that's most important.
12: Delta isn't alone with this idea. United Airlines is blurring the boundary from the other side of the curtain with plans for a lie-flat option in economy across three seats. and now planning to add a row with a table instead of the dreaded middle seat, giving aisle and window passengers some room to spread out. Andrew O'Day, Bloomberg Radio.
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18: Good morning. This is Monday, July 20th. I'm Ben House. Here's what's making news this hour. That's a wrap on the 2026 FIFA World Cup. Spain defeats Argentina 1-0 to claim their second ever World Cup title. A Vaughan man has been charged with first-degree murder in connection to the stabbing death of his wife. The U.S. and Iran continue to exchange strikes as fear of escalation grows. And the Ontario government is facing criticism for its evacuation efforts as wildfires continue to rage across the province.
19: Messi's final World Cup appearance is a loss as Spain wins the World Cup. The Blue Jays get blanked by the White Sox, and a couple of Canadians are headed to the Hawks. Sports at 15.
18: 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Time for Rogers Xfinity Internet. Traffic and weather together on the ones. Here's Ben Davey.
5: All right, Ben. Pretty good drive on the 401 right now, both directions across the city. We had problems East 401 east of Keele and the Collectors. Right lane was blocked with a stall vehicle. That's gone. All lanes are open. We do have construction at Victoria Park and the Collectors still on the go. Two left lanes are blocked, and at Warden, the transfers to the Collectors are closed. Then east of Markham Road and the Collectors, you're going to find three right lanes blocked. That was creating some heavy volume earlier. Not too bad at this time. We still have the ramp to Nielsen closed off the East 401 at Ritson. You'll find two right lanes blocked with construction as well. And the North and South Ritson ramps to the eastbound 401 are closed. Westbound 401 approaching the 412 still have the left lane blocked with a stalled vehicle. No, actually, that just got cleared. I just see the confirmation here from MTO. So all lanes are open there now. At Avenue Road in the Express, we do have left lane construction on the westbound 401, and the Express and Collector ramps to Huron, Ontario are closed. Also, no access to the West 401 from northbound Huron, Ontario. Westbound 407 ramp to Baldwin is closed. If you're on the northbound 400 at Langstaff, two left lanes blocked with construction. Westbound Rutherford ramp to the northbound 400 is closed. Then at Highway 88 and Bradford, right lane construction. At Highway 89, two left lanes are blocked. Southbound side at Highway 89, you lose two left lanes with overnight construction. At Teston, right lane construction and the east and westbound Teston ramps to the southbound 400 are closed. Niagara-bound QEW at Fairview, there is construction there blocking the left lane. If you're on the eastbound QEW, the ramp to third line is closed for maintenance. And at third line on the eastbound QEW, we have maintenance blocking the far left lane. Southbound 427 ramp to the 409 down to a single lane with construction. East 403 at Aaron Mills, we have HOV lane construction there. Southbound 410 at Mayfield, we have construction blocking the left lane. Northbound 410 looks pretty good, but construction at Beauvaird blocking the right lane. And the westbound Sandalwood ramp to the northbound 410 is closed. Sounds like the eastbound ramp is fine. If you are in Brampton, keep in mind Queen and McLaughlin is closed for construction. According to Peel Regional Police, it will reopen at 5 o'clock this morning. Your next report coming up in less than 10 minutes. With your forecast, here's Eric Smith.
6: We have a beautiful day ahead for us, very comfortable temperatures and great air quality. Now this morning, clear skies, low of 14 degrees, and for the rest of the day, we're going to be mainly sunny, high of 25, so very comfortable, right around that seasonal mark of 27. Do have some clouds building to the evening with a chance of isolated showers through the night and a low of 20 degrees. Your high today is 25.
18: It's 19 degrees under clear skies in downtown Toronto. 680 News Time 103. The final match at the FIFA World Cup had Spain meeting Argentina in New Jersey. 680's Randolph Fairbairn recaps the action.
11: The big dog in the World Cup went with the final, having Argentina looking to go back-to-back with World Cup titles, while Spain looked for their second title after winning back in 2010. It was a very quiet first half with neither team getting much done offensively, with Spain getting a couple of shots on target while Argentina had none. That continued for most of the second half with Spain getting the better chances while Argentina continued to struggle on offense. Nothing was solved in regulation and they headed to extra time. It took 20 shots and 12 on target before Ferran Torres would get Spain on the board en route to a 1-0 win and a 2026 World Cup title. From the Sports Center, I'm Randolph Fairbairn.
18: 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A 28-year-old Vaughan man has been arrested and charged with first-degree murder after police allege he fatally stabbed his wife at a North York residence on Saturday afternoon. Crews were called to a high-rise building in the area of Fairview Mall and Don Mills Road around 2:30 Saturday afternoon after receiving reports of a person with a knife. When they arrived, they found the victim in the hallway of the building with stab wounds. T. Nguyen was pronounced dead at the scene after life-saving measures were taken. Her husband, Martin Lee of Vaughan, was later arrested and charged with first-degree murder. He made his appearance in court yesterday. The U.S. continues to strike Iran in the wake of three dead American service members. Carling Donahue looks at expert opinions on where the war might be headed.
16: A former brigadier general with the U.S. Army says, with more Americans dead and the memorandum of understanding between the U.S. and Iran essentially null and void at this point, he expects the conflict to escalate even further in the coming days.
17: This is the first time we've had American troops killed since March. That, in many ways, is a red line to the administration and to President Trump. I think there will also be a little more severe retribution attacks.
16: He says over the months, the war has taken on a different shape.
17: This battle is a different battle that we started on February 28th. February 28th, it was continuation of the fight against their nuclear program, their ballistic missile program, their proxies. Now we've somewhat narrowed it down to the area around the Strait of Hormuz.
18: On Saturday, Iranian leaders announced they were abandoning their commitment to the ceasefire with the U.S. As wildfires continue to burn across Ontario and prompt evacuations, local authorities now have access to Canada's national public alerting system. Naira Ahmed with the Canadian Press has more.
20: Ontario mayors, First Nations chiefs, police chiefs, and other government and emergency management officials can now request that alert-ready messages be sent to residents via television, radio, and mobile devices. Those alerts are usually used to alert the public to emergencies. The province has faced criticism for its handling of some evacuations. This as nearly 200 active wildfires are raging in the northern part of the province. Naira Ahmed, The Canadian Press.
18: A 20-year-old woman was killed after she was struck by a vehicle in Mississauga late on Saturday. It happened around 11:30 on the Queensway at Hurontario in front of

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0: 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Time for Rogers Xfinity Internet. Traffic and weather together on the ones. Here's Ben Davey.
1: Ben, absolutely nothing new since we spoke last. We're kind of in a holding pattern right now with this overnight construction. There's lots of it on the eastbound 401. Our empty here, Ontario, has left lane construction. Still have a stalled vehicle on the east 401 at the 400 in the express. That's blocking the left lane, but it's not causing any sort of delay. East 401 of Victoria Park and the collectors, you lose two left lanes. At Warden, the transfers to the collectors are closed. And then east of Markham Road, three right lanes blocked in the collectors. Northbound Markham Road ramp to the east 401 is closed. Approaching Nielsen, the transfers to the collectors are closed, and east and west progress ramp to the east 401 shut down as well. Eastbound 401 ramp to Nielsen is closed. At Ritson, you lose two right lanes for construction, and both Ritson ramps to the eastbound 401 are closed, and the east 401 ramp to Harmony closed for construction as well. On the westbound side, west of White's to beyond Port Union in the collectors, far left lane taken out for long-term construction. And approaching Port Union, the transfers to the collectors are down to a single lane. That's long-term construction as well. At Avenue Road and the Express, left lane construction, West 401 Express and collector ramps to Huron, Ontario are shut down this morning. And the northbound Huron, Ontario ramp to the westbound 401 also off limits. Westbound 407 ramp to Baldwin is closed. Otherwise, a fine drive both directions on the 407 this morning. Northbound 400 at Langstaff, we've got two left lanes blocked with construction. Westbound Rutherford ramp to the northbound 400 is closed. At Highway 88, construction in the right lane, and at Highway 89, construction is blocking two left lanes. Your next report coming up in less than 10 minutes. Now with the forecast, here's Eric Smith.
2: If you have any outdoor chores, today is definitely the day to do it because come tomorrow, it's going to be wet with showers and thunderstorms. For this morning, we're clear, low of 14 degrees. For the rest of the day, lots of sunshine, high of 25. Very comfortable out there. Chance of isolated showers for the night with a low of 20. And then Tuesday, we have a warm front moving through, bringing some showers and thunderstorms and southwesterly wind blowing. 20 to 30 kilometers an hour sustained and a high of 25, feeling like 32. And then a cold front comes and cools us down overnight. Your high today is 25.
0: It's 19 degrees under clear skies in downtown Toronto. 680 News Time, 113. 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
0: It's 19 degrees under clear skies in downtown Toronto. Good morning, I'm Ben Howes. Here are the top stories this hour. They needed extra time, but Spain pulled off the win in the 2026 FIFA World Cup final, defeating Argentina by a score of 1-0. Ferran Torres scored the game's only goal in extra time. It marks their second World Cup title and first since 2010. A 28-year-old man from Vaughan is facing first-degree murder charges following the stabbing death of his wife. It happened on Saturday in a North York high-rise around 2:30. The U.S. and Iran continue to strike one another following the death of three American service members last week. U.S. President Donald Trump has promised to hit the Iranians very hard. And coming up after sports, we give you a look at this season's second tropical storm. 680 News Time, 1:15. It's time for sports from Sports.

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1: Well, Ben, Lionel Messi led Argentina to several comebacks throughout the course of the World Cup, but his team ran out of that late-game magic in Sunday's final against Spain, losing 1-0 thanks to Ferran Torres' goal in the 106th minute. One of 12 shots on target for Spain, Emiliano Martinez was fantastic for Argentina, who failed to pull off the repeat. Spain wins their second World Cup ever and their first since 2010. The Blue Jays are now 4.5 games out of the final wild card spot in the American League, thanks to a disheartening 3-0 loss to the White Sox at Rogers Center. Sean Burke outdueled a solid Trey Savage, allowing just 2 singles in 6 2/3 shutout innings. The Blue Jays continue their homestand against the Tampa Bay Rays for the first of 4 tonight. Auckland, New Zealand's Ryan Fox is the winner at the British Open, the final golf major of the year. Corey Connors of Listowel was the top Canadian. He was 6 shots back. The Raptors fell 96-89 to the Denver Nuggets in their Summer League finale down in Vegas. Namari Burnett had a team-high 15 points for the Raptors, who rested Alan Graves and Seth Lundy, along with Nate Biddle and Colin Murray-Boyles, who were both out with injuries. And a trade in the NBA. The Thunder have sent Canada's Lou Dort to the Atlanta Hawks in a 3-team deal that also sees Atlanta acquire fellow Canadian Ryan Nemhard from the Dallas Mavericks. Sports at 15 and 45 past every hour or anytime at sportsnet.ca.
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6: You're listening to 680 News Radio. Good morning. I'm Logan Libiak. This season's second tropical storm is developing off the U.S. Gulf Coast. Tropical Storm Arthur was the first named storm of the season and tore through the area in mid-June. The new storm is expected to bring up to 8 inches of rain and wind gusts exceeding 65 kilometers an hour to the region this week. ABC's Wayne Cabot reports.
7: Her name will be Bertha, expected to come around the Gulf Coast, first affecting the Florida Gulf Coast, then heading west all the way out to Texas. The system is currently disorganized south of Panama City, Florida. The National Hurricane Center has issued a tropical storm watch for the Florida Panhandle. They worry about flash flooding later through Thursday in Florida, Alabama, Mississippi, and Louisiana. Wayne Cabot, ABC News.
6: Toronto police have upgraded a crash in Scarborough to a fatal investigation after a 91-year-old driver died in hospital. Investigators say the woman suffered a medical emergency before her car ran a red light at Lawrence Avenue East and Charlottetown Boulevard last Monday afternoon, hitting an SUV and then a building. She succumbed to her injuries on Saturday. Police continue to investigate and are asking anyone with information or video to contact traffic services. A sharp exchange over Canada's wildfires is unfolding between U.S. President Donald Trump and California Senator Adam Schiff. Trump blamed Canada last week for smoke affecting American air quality and suggested the costs should be reflected in tariffs. Schiff fired back in a social media post Sunday, reminding Americans that Canada sent firefighters and aircraft to help California during past wildfire disasters. He says the U.S. should return the favor with humanity, not threats. And there's been a deadly earthquake in Peru's Andes region. AP correspondent Donna Warder reports.
8: An announcer on Peru's government TV describes the homes and buildings that collapsed when a 5.5 magnitude earthquake struck Peru's Andes region Saturday night. Peru's National Civil Defense Institute says several people are dead. The total number of people missing is not known. In the town of Chupaca, Adalina Espinosa says she, her husband, and children left for her mother's house, which had already been completely destroyed. She says, "We got her out. One of the hardest hit regions is Chongo Bajo, where residents huddled under blankets outside damaged homes. Animals could be seen beneath the rubble. I'm Donna Water.
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0: From the 680 Traffic Center, I'm Ben Davies. Smooth drive on the 404 both directions. If you're northbound, though, in Aurora, keep in mind the far right lane is blocked. North of Bloomington, we have some long-term bridge construction there. Southbound 400 coming out of Barrie, a smooth drive. South of 89, though, we do have two left lanes blocked with construction. Volume much improved, however. At Teston, construction is blocking the right lane, and east and westbound Teston ramps to the southbound 400 are closed. South of Rutherford, we do have long-term lane realignment, but that's not causing any sort of delay. Westbound QEW ramp to southbound Huron Ontario is closed, and the northbound here Ontario ramp to the westbound QEW closed till early August. That's all long-term construction. The ramp to Dorval is closed off the westbound QEW for overnight construction this morning. If you're on the Niagara-bound QEW at Fairview, you'll find the far left lane blocked with construction. Eastbound QEW ramp to Third Line is closed for maintenance, and at Third Line on the eastbound QEW, maintenance is blocking the far left lane. Northbound Dorval ramp to the eastbound QEW closed for construction until this fall. East of Dorval, we have lane realignment, and the ramp to northbound here Ontario is closed. That's long-term construction as well. Your next report coming up in less than 10 minutes. With your forecast, here's meteorologist Eric Smith.
11: Overall, the week ahead is looking very comfortable, with temperatures actually trending below the seasonal mark of 27 degrees, so it's going to be a great week for you to get outside. For this morning, we're clear, low of 14 degrees, and for the rest of the day, lots of sunshine and a high of 25, some clouds into the evening and a chance of isolated showers through the overnight. Then Tuesday, the warm front moves through with showers and thunderstorms, bringing along a southwesterly wind gusting up to 50 kilometers an hour, and some humidity, a high of 25, feeling like 32. Then a cold front moves through later in the day, cooling us down overnight. And Wednesday, high of 21 degrees, so we're 6 degrees below seasonal, with a mix of sun and clouds and a chance of scattered showers. And Thursday, lots of sun and a high of 25. Your high today is 25.
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6: You're listening to All News Radio. A major award show is set to go through a slight rebrand when it hits screens this fall. Rianne Campbell with City News has the details.
15: Television's biggest night is getting an overhaul this year. The Emmys will hand out fewer trophies during the next live broadcast in an effort to make the program more engaging to audiences at home. The Television Academy says that only 19 awards will be handed out when the show airs in September. Awards being cut from the broadcast include supporting acting, writing, and directing in a limited series or movie.
6: Labor unions are criticizing the move as a way of devaluing the contributions of employees. The death of a worker at a Hamilton racetrack has prompted Ontario's Ministry of Labour to investigate. Hamilton police say they were called to the Flamborough Speedway around 9 p.m. Saturday after an accident on the track. A Christmas in July toy drive was being put alongside car races on the track. They say an employee was injured but did not give details about the accident. The employee was taken to hospital where they died from their injuries. The Toronto Blue Jays announced Sunday morning that two-time World Series champion Dwayne Ward has died at the age of 62. When Blue Jays fans remember the championship teams of the early 1990s, names like Joe Carter and Roberto Alomar come to mind, but behind all of them was Dwayne Ward. From 91 through 93, Ward was statistically the most valuable relief pitcher in Major League Baseball, appearing in an incredible 248 games, more than any pitcher in baseball over that span. That kind of workload cemented Ward's legacy as one of the greatest and toughest Jays to ever take the mound. And the Open Championship at Royal Birkdale is in the books. 680's Randolph Fairbairn has the recap.
16: After shooting a 3-over par 73 in round one, Sam Burns dropped a 62 and 65 in rounds two and three, and that had him in first heading into the final round at the Open Championship with a two-shot lead over Siwoo Kim and Ryan Fox. Not surprisingly, things got wild in the final round. Cameron Young went out and shot a 64 to get in the clubhouse at minus nine after starting the round at minus three, while Fox, Kim, and Burns jockeyed for position, with Young in sole possession of the lead at times during the final round. Kim fell off the pace, while Burns and Fox headed to the 18th, with Burns needing a long putt to get tied for the lead, while Fox had a 10-footer for the win. Burns missed, and then Fox stepped up to putt. Boom! Fox hit the putt, went to minus 10, and won the Open Championship by one shot over Young. The top Canadian was Corey Connors, who finished at minus 4. From the Sports Center, I'm Randolph Fairbairn.
6: Your weekend business report coming next.
17: Mike Apple, financially stressed Canadians are seeking advice from their banks and credit card issuers, expecting support to alleviate both short-term pressures and longer-term financial decisions. But many are now turning to artificial intelligence to get some of the answers. Jennifer White is the Managing Director of Financial Services Intelligence at J.D. Power.
18: I think there is a groundswell for AI to be a solution where you can privately ask questions, not feel that your own financial literacy makes you appear less knowledgeable. And so as a result, many consumers are definitely using those tools as a first pass to ask the questions that are on their mind.
17: While the RBC ranks highest for banking advice, according to J.D. Power, the CIBC takes top marks for credit card financial support. White says getting customers' attention and competition have been a challenge with the rise of technology.
18: There are several barriers that stop a consumer from going to their bank. One is just pure convenience. Do I know how to get the answer to the question that I want as easily as I might know how to open up an AI app on my phone? Many consumers are also just unaware that their bank that they maybe have just been doing transactions with for years offers this additional level of advice or guidance for someone like them. They might view that type of advice or guidance as being for only the most affluent among us. But that isn't the case.
17: It's Jennifer White at J.D. Power. And with your weekend business report, I'm Mike Eppel.
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24: Good morning. This is Monday, July 20th. I'm Ben Howes. Here's what's making news this hour. Elation for Spain as they take home the 2026 FIFA World Cup, defeating Argentina by a score of 1-0 in New Jersey yesterday. A 28-year-old man is facing first-degree murder charges in connection to the stabbing death of his wife. And we got a break from the smoke yesterday, but crews continue to battle nearly 200 wildfires that are raging throughout the province.
1: It was closer than it should have been, but Spain blanks Argentina to win the World Cup, and the Blue Jays bats sleep through their series against Chicago. Sports at 45.
24: 680 News Time, 1:31. Time for Rogers Xfinity Internet traffic and weather together on the ones. Here's Ben Davey.
2: Pretty quiet out there right now, Ben. Just one change since our last report, and that is the construction on the westbound QEW. So the ramp to Dorval was closed for construction. They've reopened that, and that crew has moved to the ramp to Bronte. So west QEW ramp to Bronte now closed for construction. A volume is light, though. No delays that we'll find. The Niagara-bound QEW at Fairview does have some left lane construction as well, but that's not causing any delays at this time. If you're on the eastbound QEW, you'll find the ramp to third line is closed for maintenance. And at third line on the eastbound QEW, maintenance is blocking the far left lane. Now, the northbound Dorval ramp to the eastbound QEW is closed, and that's going to remain closed until mid-October. East of Dorval, long-term lane realignment through there. It's not causing any volume delays, however. And the ramp to the northbound here, Ontario, is closed until early August as well. Southbound 427, ramp to the 409 is open, but just down to a single lane because of construction this morning. Eastbound 403 at Aaron Mills, we have HOV lane construction through there. Southbound 410 at Mayfield, construction is blocking the far left lane. Northbound 410 looks good, but construction at Beauverde is blocking the right lane, and the westbound Sandalwood ramp to the northbound 410 is closed. Traveling southbound 400, you'll find construction south of Highway 89. Two left lanes blocked there. At Teston, the right lane is blocked. Both Teston ramps to the south 400 are closed, and south of Rutherford, long-term lane realignment on that southbound 400 through Vaughan. On the northbound side at Langstaff, you'll find two left lanes blocked. Westbound Rutherford ramp to the north 400 is closed. Sounds like the eastbound Rutherford ramp is fine, though. Then in Bradford, northbound 400 at Highway 88, right lane construction, and at Highway 89 in Innisfil, construction has two left lanes blocked. Your next report coming up in less than 10 minutes. With your forecast, here's Eric Smith.
11: If you're heading out this morning, you might want to bring along a light jacket as our temperature is going to get down to 14 degrees. And for the rest of the day, lots of sunshine, high of 25 degrees, and great air quality. So it's going to be a fantastic day if you have any outdoor chores or you simply want to go for a walk. Do have some clouds building into the evening and then a chance of isolated showers through the night with a low of 20. Your high today is 25.
24: It's 19 degrees under clear skies in downtown Toronto. 680 News Time, 1:33. Spain kept one of the best players in the world off the score sheet and scored the game's lone goal in stoppage time to claim its second ever World Cup title. 680's Asher Roth joins us with a recap.
1: While Spain and Argentina were scoreless through the first 105 minutes, this match was far closer on paper than it was in reality. Spain dominated possession and had the game's first 20 shots, but Messi's crew was put at even more of a disadvantage when Enzo Fernandez took his second yellow card 4 minutes past the 90 mark, meaning the defending World Cup champs were down a man going into extra time. In the 106th minute, Ferran Torres would bury his first of the tournament, the game's only goal, and Spain would hang on for a 1-0 victory to win the World Cup for the second time ever. The defending European champs were absolutely dominant, allowing just one goal in their 8 World Cup matches. They're now unbeaten in their last 38 appearances. From the Sports Center, I'm Asher Roth.
24: A 28-year-old Vaughan man has been arrested by Toronto police after a woman was killed in a stabbing on Saturday afternoon. Rhianne Campbell with City News has the details.
15: Police were called to an apartment near Don Mills Road and Fairview Mall Drive just after 2:30 p.m. A woman was found with stab wounds in the hallway and pronounced dead on scene. She's now been identified as 29-year-old T. Nguyen. The suspect allegedly ran off before officers arrived. Martin Lee has since been arrested. He's charged with first-degree murder and failure to comply with an undertaking. Officials have confirmed the victim and the suspect were a married couple.
24: Lee appeared in a Toronto bail court yesterday morning. Prime Minister Mark Carney says more than 5,000 firefighters and nearly 300 water bombers and other aircraft are battling blazes across the country. Naira Ahmed with Canadian Press has more.
3: Canada is experiencing one of the worst wildfire seasons on record, with close to 1,000 wildfires blazing from coast to coast, according to the National Wildland Fire Summary. Carney says extreme heat waves and dry conditions have made this year one of the most intense wildfire seasons in Canadian history. Sunday morning, Carney visited federal workers in Ottawa who are helping with wildfire response efforts in northwestern Ontario and across the country. Naira Ahmed, The Canadian Press.
24: Investigators say the 20-year-old woman who was struck by a car on Saturday night in Mississauga has died from her injuries. This happened just before 11:30 Saturday near Mississauga General Hospital on the Queensway near here, Ontario. Investigators say she had crossed mid-block and fell onto the road, and that's when a vehicle struck her. The driver initially fled the scene but returned shortly after. He was arrested and charged with failing to remain on scene. He has since been unconditionally released. Police are working to determine whether or not he was aware that he had struck someone. Police say the driver was not under the influence of drugs or alcohol when the crash occurred. The TTC is testing some new technology that will allow them to catch drivers who illegally pass open streetcar doors. Starting today, four streetcars equipped with cameras designed to measure how often illegal streetcar passings occur will roll out on five mixed traffic routes. They will be on the 501 Queen, 506 Carleton, 511 Bathurst, 504 King, and 505 Dundas. Under Ontario's Highway Safety Act, it is illegal for any vehicles to pass open streetcar doors. The fine for the offense can exceed $180. The latest TTC data reveals that nearly 150 people were struck while getting on or off streetcars between 2014 and 2024, in addition to daily close calls. No tickets will be issued during the nine-month pilot project. There is widespread damage across Ukraine's capital city of Kyiv following a massive Russian ballistic missile attack. Carling Donahue with City News details the carnage and takes a look at Ukraine's response.
4: Ukrainian President Volodymyr Zelensky says the Kremlin continues to rely on high-speed rocket-powered projectiles to fight its war. He's urging his allies to speed up deliveries of previously agreed-upon air defense packages, saying interceptor missiles are needed every single day.
5: It is very important that our partners understand what is happening and that we need air defense missiles to protect lives.
4: As daylight arrived Sunday, the full scope of damage in Kyiv was realized by residents and first responders. Footage shows homes and apartment buildings severely damaged, warehouses and supermarkets burning, and multiple vehicles charred to a crisp. In the wake of the attacks, Zelensky announced that Ukrainian troops had struck a total of four oil deposits in Russia's Stavropol region.
24: On Saturday, Ukraine attacked several warehouses in Russia, killing at least eight people. In the Middle East, Gulf countries are bracing for more attacks from Iran and the possibility that the war with Tehran could spread even wider. This comes after three U.S. service members were killed last week and several more were injured. ABC's Stephen Portnoy is in Washington.
7: With the tensions increasing, there's no sign that either side is ready to return to the table for talks. In fact, the president called for Iran to be added to a Russia sanctions bill that is enjoying widespread support in Congress. The president had pledged to ease sanctions against Iran as part of the ceasefire deal that now both sides have clearly abandoned.
24: The U.S. struck Iran with another round of strikes this morning. And with these escalating strikes, there has been a warning from the U.S. State Department.
8: With tensions escalating in the Middle East, Americans overseas are being advised to exercise increased caution. The State Department saying groups supportive of Iran could target Americans worldwide.
24: That was ABC's Allison Kosick reporting. In 30 seconds, we'll have a look at your gas prices. 680 News Time, 139.
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24: Now the News Radio Toronto gas price update. Enpro says the price did not change at midnight, holding at $1.79.9 a liter at most GTA stations. 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
24: 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Traffic and weather together on the ones. Here's Ben Davey.
2: Ben, road conditions are in excellent shape across the GTA. Nothing that I can see that's going to cause you any significant delays at this time. We do have some construction, though. Westbound QEW ramp to southbound Hurontario Ontario closed, and northbound Hurontario Ontario ramp to the westbound QEW shut down. That's all part of long-term construction. We have overnight construction forcing the closure of the westbound QEW ramp to Bronte. That's shut down for maintenance. And on the Niagara-bound QEW at Fairview, you'll find construction blocking the far left lane. If you're on the eastbound side of the QEW, that's a really smooth drive. We do have some construction at the ramp to third line, though that ramp is shut down for maintenance. And at third line, just the left lane is blocked on the Toronto-bound side of the QEW. Northbound Dorval ramp to the eastbound QEW is closed. East of Dorval, lane realignment, that's long-term construction. And the ramp to here, Ontario, northbound is closed off the eastbound QEW as well. Southbound 427, ramp to the 409, single lane construction through there. Eastbound 403 at Aaron Mills, we have construction just blocking the HOV lane. Everything else looks fine, though. Southbound 410 at Mayfield, left lane construction. Northbound 410 at Boulevard, right lane construction. And the westbound Sandalwood ramp to the northbound 410 is closed. No major problems on the 401 either direction across Toronto. We do have construction in Scarborough, though, on the eastbound 401. So at Victoria Park and the Collectors, you lose two left lanes. At Warden, the transfers to the Collectors are closed. Then east of Markham Road, you lose three right lanes, but volume very light through there right now. Northbound Markham Road ramp to the eastbound 401 shut down, and approaching Nielsen, you'll find the transfers to the Collectors closed. Also keep in mind in Brampton that we have a full closure of the intersection of Queen and McLaughlin. Peel Regional Police telling us that will reopen at 5 o'clock this morning. Your next report coming up in less than 10 minutes. With your forecast now, here's Eric Smith.
11: Very refreshing morning for us with a low of 14 degrees, clear skies. For the rest of the day, lots of sunshine, high of 25, right around that seasonal mark of 27, so it's going to be very comfortable today. Do have a chance of isolated showers through the overnight, though, with a low of 20. And then Tuesday, showers and thunderstorms from a warm front passing through, high of 25, feeling like 32. And then a cold front comes later into the day, cooling us down with a low of 17 degrees overnight. Your high today is 25.
24: It's 19 degrees under clear skies in downtown Toronto, 680 News Time. 143 in 60 seconds, a look at your top headlines and sports.
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24: It's 18 degrees under clear skies in downtown Toronto. Good morning, I'm Ben Howes. Here are the top stories this hour. The 2026 FIFA World Cup title belongs to Spain as they unseat the defending champs by way of a 1-0 victory in extra time. Ferran Torres scored the game's only goal in the 106th minute, while Argentina had two players sent off with red cards. A North York stabbing that left a woman dead has led to the arrest of her husband, who has been charged with first-degree murder. 28-year-old Martin Lee of Vaughan appeared in bail court yesterday morning. And we got a break from the wildfire smoke here in the city, but crews continue to battle nearly 1,000 blazes around the country. And coming up after sports, we give you the details of two high-profile arrests south of the border. 680 News Time, 1:45. It's time for sports from Sportsnet 590 The Fan. Here's Asher Roth.
1: Well, Ben, Lionel Messi's final match at the World Cup was not what he hoped it would be. Argentina was outplayed from start to finish by Spain and were down a man going into extra time thanks to Enzo Fernandez getting ejected for a second yellow card. Ferran Torres would be the unlikely hero for Spain, scoring in the 106th minute, leading them to a 1-0 victory. Spain is now the first European country to be men's and women's World Cup champs at the same time. The Blue Jays continue to stumble. They fell 3-0 to the White Sox on Sunday, dropping 2 of 3 to come out of the All-Star break. The Jays host the Rays for the first of four later tonight. Some sad news, first from the Blue Jays, who announced the passing of longtime reliever Dwayne Ward, who was the setup man to closer Tom Hankey from the 80s, right through to the Jays' first World Series in 1992, taking over as closer in 93. Ward was 62 years old. There was also tragedy in the CFL. The Rough Riders announced that team captain Jaden Dahlke has died in a car accident. He was just 30 years old. Ryan Fox of New Zealand is a major champion for the first time in his career at age 39. He finished 10 under par to win the British Open. Corey Connors was the top Canadian. He finished tied for 14th. And the Toronto Raptors fell 96-89 to the Denver Nuggets in their Summer League finale. Sports at 15 and 45 past every hour or anytime at sportsnet.ca.
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5: You're listening to 680 News Radio. Good morning, I'm Logan Libiak. Andrew Tate and his brother were arrested in the U.S. on new charges of rape and trafficking. Julie Walker with the Associated Press has the story.
6: Andrew and Tristan Tate were arrested Saturday in Miami after U.K. prosecutors brought further rape, assault, sex trafficking, and other charges against them. British authorities say the charges relate to 4 additional alleged victims, bringing the total to 7. The brothers deny wrongdoing. They're dual U.S.-British citizens known for their social media empire, promoting wealth, male dominance, and misogyny. They also face charges in Romania, where they moved in 2016. Britain tried to extradite them last year, but they left for the U.S. President Trump said he knew nothing about the case when asked if his administration pressured the Romanian government to release the Tates. I'm Julie Walker.
5: A 5.5 magnitude earthquake has shaken a region in Peru, killing at least 5 people. More than 20 people are injured and 300 have been displaced. The U.S. Geological Survey says the quake struck on Saturday around 9:24 p.m. local time. The quake occurred at a depth of 6 miles, and Peru's National Civil Defense Institute says the total number of people missing is still unknown. Ontario Provincial Police say the body of a 63-year-old Markham man has been recovered after he fell off a boat into Lake Muskoka. According to the OPP, the incident took place around 4:30 p.m. Saturday. They say the man fell overboard more than 20 kilometers north of Gravenhurst near Walker's Point on Lake Muskoka. The OPP's underwater search and recovery unit later found the man, and he was subsequently pronounced dead. Officers did not comment on the circumstances surrounding the incident, but say the investigation is ongoing. And Canada is expected to soon join a multinational program designing a next-generation fighter jet, but not as a full-fledged member.
0: Canada is eyeing observer status, not making the jet, but getting access to inside information before deciding on whether to buy it. Defense Minister David McGuinty's office would not confirm the news, but international media have reported 4 months. Ottawa is set to sign on to the program for the sixth-gen fighter with the UK, Japan, and Italy. That announcement could happen on the margins of the Farnborough Air Show in the UK on Tuesday. Kyle Duggan, The Canadian Press, Ottawa.
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2: From the 680 Traffic Center, I'm Ben Davey. Pretty good drive right now on the 401, both directions across Toronto. If you're eastbound, you'll find some construction in Mississauga. The ramp to here, Ontario, has left lane construction. At the 400 in the Express, still have a stalled vehicle blocking the far left lane. At Victoria Park at the Collectors, two left lanes blocked with construction this morning. At Warden, the transfers to the Collectors are closed. And then east of Markham Road in the Collectors, three right lanes are blocked, so only the left lane getting through. Volume is very light at this time, however. Northbound Markham Road, ramp to the east. Eastbound 401 still closed. Approaching Nielsen, the transfers to the Collectors are blocked. East and westbound Progress ramp to the eastbound 401 closed as well. Eastbound 401 ramp to Nielsen is closed. At Ritson, two right lanes are blocked. And north and south Ritson ramps to the east 401 off limits as well. Also, the eastbound 401 ramp to Harmony Road is closed. 401 westbound pretty quiet. We do have long-term construction, though, west of White's to be on Port Union. The far left lane taken out with long-term construction through there. And approaching Port Union, the transfers to the Collectors are down to a single lane. At Avenue Road and the Express, left lane construction. Both Express and Collector ramps to Here, Ontario are closed. And the northbound Here, Ontario ramp to the westbound 401 closed as well. 407 looks good both directions, but westbound, the ramp to Baldwin is closed for overnight construction. Northbound 400 at Langstaff, two left lanes are blocked. Westbound Rutherford ramp to the northbound 400 still closed. And at Highway 88 in Bradford, right lane construction. At Highway 89, you'll find two left lanes blocked. Southbound side, south of 89, we have two left lanes blocked with construction. At Teston, the right lane is closed. Both Teston ramps to the southbound 400 shut down and heads up for some long-term lane realignment in Vaughan on the southbound 400 south of Rutherford Road. Your next report coming up at 2:01. Now with your extended forecast, here's Eric Smith.
11: Clear skies through this morning with a low of 14 degrees, and then you'll definitely want to get outside with lots of sun for the rest of the day and a high of 25. Due to some clouds building into the evening and a chance of isolated showers through the overnight, so have the umbrella handy, low of 20 degrees, and then Tuesday, you'll definitely need the umbrella with showers and thunderstorms from the warm front. Southwesterly wind blowing 20 to 30 kilometers an hour sustained, and some humidity, a high of 25, feeling like 32. Then a cold front moves through later in the day, cooling us down with a low of 17 overnight and Wednesday, high of only 21 degrees with a mix of sun and cloud. Chances scattered showers as well, and then Thursday, lots of sun and a high of 25. Your high today is 25.
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5: You're listening to All News Radio. A pit found in eastern Quebec has been confirmed to be a 390-million-year-old meteorite impact crater. Canadian Press reporter Don Mitchell has the story.
9: In late 2023, amateur astronomer Joel Lapointe was using Google Maps to plan a summer road trip when he stumbled upon a strange-looking hole in the ground about 100 kilometers north of the town of Magpie. A team of researchers followed up on that discovery and are now set to present their findings at the annual meeting of the Meteorological Society in Germany less than a month from now. Western University Earth Sciences professor Gordon Osinski says the circular topical features of the pit and early analysis of rock samples piqued interest and eventually led to an expedition to the crater in 2025. Don Mitchell, the Canadian Press.
5: Conservative leader Pierre Poilievre has assigned MP Dane Lloyd as a referendum lead for Alberta ahead of an October vote on whether to hold a future referendum on separating from Canada. Poilievre says Lloyd's responsibility will be to listen to Albertans and address their concerns. In an open letter, the opposition leader says his party can't pretend Albertans don't have legitimate grievances, such as the cost of groceries and housing. Lloyd represents the Parkland riding in the province and has been an MP since 2017. Canada's wildfire season has sparked a political back and forth in the U.S. with President Donald Trump and a California senator trading criticism over the cross-border smoke. Last week, Trump blamed Canada for wildfire smoke drifting south of the border, prompting a sharp response from Senator Adam Schiff. Trump accused Canada of poor forest management and suggested the economic impact of the smoke should be reflected in tariffs. In a social media post Sunday, Schiff responded by noting Canada sent firefighters, aircraft, and other support when it was California battling wildfires. He said the U.S. should return the favor with humanity, not threats, as crews on both sides of the border battle another active wildfire season. And would Mercedes be back on top of the podium at the Belgium Grand Prix? 680's Randolph Fairbairn with the story.
12: Mercedes has been the best team early in the F1 season. George Russell won the season opener, and then Kimi Antonelli took the next five races before Ferrari's Lewis Hamilton broke through, winning in Barcelona. Mercedes came right back with Russell winning in Austria, and then Ferrari's Charles Leclerc took the British Grand Prix. Next up, it was the Belgium Grand Prix with Kimi Antonelli capturing the pole in qualifying. After yielding the lead to Charles Leclerc on a virtual safety car slowdown, he took it back with 10 laps remaining and cruised to the checkered flag. Leclerc finished second and Max Verstappen was third. Antonelli now leads Lewis Hamilton by 45 points in the driver's standings. Next up is the Hungarian Grand Prix next Sunday. From the Sports Center, I'm Randolph Fairbairn.
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14: I'm Chris McCusker. ADP Research is set to launch new data in the fall. The monthly pay measure will track pay changes for job stayers and job changers across firm size, industry, gender, age, and province. Dr. Neela Richardson is chief economist at ADP.
16: ADP pays one in five private sector workers in Canada. And that scale allows us to create a unique indicator where we can take anonymized, aggregated worker-level data and match individuals through time. So when you're looking at this Pay Insights report, it's comparing NELA to NELA over a course of a year, as opposed to comparing the latest cohorts of hires in a sample.
14: And this provides valuable information on the Canadian economy alongside the StatsCan data.
16: These are unusual times. There are so many global and domestic macro trends that are affecting companies and workers, whether you're looking at geopolitics or AI or demographic change. Demographics alone is unsettling the labor market in advanced economies like Canada. But you add these other factors, it's really important to have a fine-tuned granular indicator of how it's impacting the workforce and who it's impacting.
14: Dr. Neela Richardson is chief economist at ADP. And with your weekend business report, I'm Chris McCusker.
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24: Good morning. This is Monday, July 20th. I'm Ben Howes. Here's what's making news this hour. That's a wrap on the 2026 FIFA World Cup. Spain defeats Argentina to claim their second ever World Cup title. A Vaughan man has been charged with first-degree murder in connection to the stabbing death of his wife. And the U.S. and Iran continue to exchange strikes as fear of escalation grows.
1: Messi's final World Cup appearance is a loss as Spain wins the World Cup. The Blue Jays get blanked by the White Sox, and a couple of Canadians are headed to the Hawks. Sports at 15.
24: 680 News Time, 201. Time for Rogers Xfinity Internet. Traffic and weather together on the ones. Here's Ben Davey.
2: Ben, new problem. Westbound 401 west of Dixie in the collectors. We have a stall vehicle blocking the right lane. Looks like some emergency vehicles or MTO vehicles on scene. I'm seeing flashing lights. So approach with caution, but the good news is volume is light, so there's no delay through there. Now, as you continue on that westbound 401 through Mississauga, you're going to find the express and collector ramps to here, Ontario, are closed for overnight construction this morning. And there's no access to the westbound 401 from northbound Huron, Ontario. That ramp is shut down for construction as well. On the eastbound 401, the ramp to Huron, Ontario has left lane construction. At the 400 in the express, we have the left lane blocked with a stalled vehicle. At Victoria Park and the collectors, two left lanes are blocked. At Warden, the transfers to the collectors are closed. Then you lose three right lanes on the eastbound 401 east of Markham Road. No delay through there, surprisingly. Northbound Markham Road ramp to the eastbound 401 is still closed. And approaching Nielsen, the transfers to the collectors are closed. East and westbound progress ramp to the eastbound 401 still off limits. The ramp to Nielsen closed off the East 401 as well. Then at Ritson, we have two right lanes blocked with construction. That was heavy earlier, but much improved. And now, north and south Ritson ramps to the eastbound 401 are still closed, and the eastbound 401 ramp to Harmony Road closed as well. Checking the 400, both directions looking pretty good, but we do have construction in Vaughan. Northbound 400 at Langstaff, two left lanes are blocked. The westbound Rutherford ramp to the northbound 400 is closed. Further along the north 400 in Bradford at Highway 88, you'll find construction blocking the right lane, and two left lanes are blocked at Highway 89 in Innisfil. South of Innisfil, on the southbound 400, just past Highway 89, two left lanes are blocked that direction as well. Problem-free drive once you get past that. Then at Teston, a right lane construction, and the east and westbound Teston ramps to the southbound 400 are closed. Your next report coming up in less than 10 minutes. With the forecast now, here's Eric Smith.
11: We have a beautiful day ahead for us, very comfortable temperatures, and great air quality. Now, this morning, clear skies, low of 14 degrees, and for the rest of the day, we're going to be mainly sunny, high of 25, so very comfortable, right around that seasonal mark of 27. Do have some clouds building to the evening with a chance of isolated showers through the night, and a low of 20 degrees. Your high today is 25.
24: It's 18 degrees under clear skies in downtown Toronto. 680 News Time, 203. The final match at the 2026 FIFA World Cup had Spain meeting Argentina in New Jersey. 680's Randolph Fairbairn with the story.
12: The big dog in the World Cup went with the final, having Argentina looking to go back-to-back with World Cup titles, while Spain looked for their second title after winning back in 2010. It was a very quiet first half, with neither team getting much done offensively, with Spain getting a couple of shots on target, while Argentina had none. That continued for most of the second half, with Spain getting the better chances, while Argentina continued to struggle on offense. Nothing was solved in regulation, and they headed to extra time. It took 20 shots and 12 on target before Ferran Torres would get Spain on the board en route to a 1-0 win and a 2026 World Cup title. From the Sports Center, I'm Randolph Fairbairn.
24: You're listening to All News Radio, 680 News Time, 204. A 28-year-old Vaughn man has been arrested and charged with first-degree murder after police allege he fatally stabbed his wife at a North York residence on Saturday afternoon. Crews were called to a high-rise building in the area of Fairview Mall and Don Mills Road around 2:30 on Saturday afternoon after receiving reports of a person with a knife. When they arrived, they found the victim in the hallway of the building with stab wounds. T. Nguyen was pronounced dead at the scene after life-saving measures were taken. Her husband, Martin Lee of Vaughan, was later arrested and charged with first-degree murder. Lee appeared in a Toronto bail court yesterday morning. The U.S. continues to strike Iran in the wake of three dead American service members. Carling Donahue asks experts' opinions on where they think the war might be headed.
13: A former brigadier general with the U.S. Army says, with more Americans dead and the memorandum of understanding between the U.S. and Iran essentially null and void at this point, he expects the conflict to escalate even further in the coming days.
20: This is the first time we've had American troops killed since March. That, in many ways, is a red line to the administration and to President Trump. But I think there will also be a little more severe retribution attacks.
13: He says over the months, the war has taken on a different shape.
20: This battle is a different battle that we started on February 28th. February 28th, it was continuation of the fight against their nuclear program, their ballistic missile program, their proxies. Now we've somewhat narrowed it down to the area around the Strait of Hormuz.
24: On Saturday, Iranian leaders announced they were abandoning their commitment to the ceasefire with the United States. And this just into 680 News Radio. Another twist in the investigation into the cyclospora outbreak south of the border. The U.S. Food and Drug Administration say that the sample bag of shredded lettuce from Taylor Farms that tested positive for the parasitic illness on Saturday was a false positive. They say they reviewed the sample results yesterday and concluded there were no confirmed positive sample results for cyclospora. The FDA says it has notified Taylor Farms and add that they are working with the firm to ensure that whatever product is causing the outbreak is removed from the market. Sample bag provided by Taylor Farms was not part of its current recall, according to the FDA. Cyclosporus, which has been linked to shredded lettuce served at Yum Brands Taco Bell restaurants in several states, has resulted in around 100 hospitalizations and no deaths, according to the Centers for Disease Control and Prevention. As wildfires continue to burn across Ontario and prompt evacuations, local authorities now have access to Canada's national public alerting system. Naira Ahmed with the Canadian Press has more.
21: Ontario mayors, First Nations chiefs, police chiefs, and other government and emergency management officials can now request that alert-ready messages be sent to residents via television, radio, and mobile devices. Those alerts are usually used to alert the public to emergencies. The province has faced criticism for its handling of some evacuations. This as nearly 200 active wildfires are raging in the northern part of the province. Naira Ahmed, The Canadian Press.
24: Today marks the start of a 9-month pilot project from the TTC aimed at cracking down on drivers who illegally pass open streetcar doors. 4 streetcars on 5 mixed traffic routes will be equipped with cameras aimed at catching the vehicles in the act, although no tickets will be issued during the pilot project. Ontario's Highway Safety Act prohibits any vehicles from passing open streetcar doors with fines exceeding $180 plus 3 demerit points for offenders. According to data from the TTC, 141 people were hit by vehicles while getting on or off streetcars between 2014 and 2024. Customers and operators also witness and report near misses every day. The routes are the 501 Queen, the 504 King, the 506 Carleton, the 511 Bathurst, and the 505 Dundas. The Blue Jays bats once again failed to show up as they dropped their rubber match to the White Sox. 680's Asher Roth has more.
1: Treya Savage looked significantly better than he did in his last start in San Diego when he walked 7 batters and didn't make it out of the second inning.
22: 1-2. Swing and a miss. He struck him out. Elevates the heater. 9 Ks for Treya Savage.
1: Those 9 strikeouts were a season high for the soon-to-be 23-year-old, but he allowed 3 earned runs on a day his team's offense failed to muster more than 4 singles in a 3-0 loss. Jays manager John Schneider wants more from his bats.
23: We didn't get much going. You look at 1 run yesterday, none today.
0: couple balls hit hard, but nothing consistent, really. And I think there was just some at-bats. We were playing defense a little bit as opposed to playing offense.
1: The Jays get shut out for the seventh time this season. The first-place Rays are in town for four starting Monday night. From the Sports Center, I'm Asher Roth.
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24: 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Enpro says the price did not change at midnight, holding at $1.79.9 a liter at most GTA stations. Traffic and weather together coming up next.
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2: All right, good news, Ben. How's that incident that we told you about on the last report? Westbound 401 west of Dixie in the Collectors. There was a stalled vehicle there blocking the right lane. They got that moved very quickly. Westbound 401 Express and Collector ramps to Hure, Ontario still closed. That's construction related. And the northbound Hure, Ontario ramp to the westbound 401 closed as well. Westbound 407 ramp to Baldwin is closed. That's the only 407 issue that we have on the go right now. The eastbound 401 ramp to Hure, Ontario, left lane construction at Victoria Park and the Collectors, two left lanes blocked. Warden, the transfers to the Collectors are closed, and then east of Markham Road in the Collectors, three right lanes blocked with construction this morning. It's not causing any delays, however. Northbound Markham Road ramp to the east 401 still closed. Approaching Nielsen, the transfers to the Collectors are shut down. East and West Progress ramp to the eastbound 401 closed as well. And if you're on the eastbound 401, you're not going to be able to get off at Nielsen. That ramp shut down for construction. At Ritson, two right lanes are blocked with construction as well, and the north and south Ritson ramps to the east eastbound 401 also off limits. Eastbound 401 ramp to Harmony Road closed for construction also. Northbound 400 at Langstaff, we have two left lanes blocked. Westbound Rutherford ramp to the northbound 400 still closed. At Highway 88 in Bradford, two left lanes are blocked. And at Highway 89, two left lanes are blocked as well. Southbound side, south of 89, two left lanes are blocked. At Teston, right lane construction, east and west Teston ramps to the southbound 400 are closed. QEW looking good both directions, but we do have the ramp to Bronte closed for maintenance off the westbound QEW. Niagara-bound QEW at Fairview, left lane construction through there. No major problems on the eastbound QEW, but the ramp to third line is closed for maintenance, and at third line on the eastbound QEW, you'll lose the left lane for maintenance as well. 410 looking good into and out of Brampton. We have some construction cleared on the southbound 410. At Mayfield, we had construction blocking the left lane. That's now gone. All lanes are open. No collisions, no delays. Northbound 410 at Beauvais, construction is blocking the right lane, and the westbound Sandalwood ramp to the northbound 410 is still closed. Your next report coming up in less than 10 minutes. With the forecast now, here's Eric Smith.
3: If you have any outdoor chores, today is definitely the day to do it because come tomorrow, it's going to be wet with showers and thunderstorms. For this morning, we're clear, low of 14 degrees. For the rest of the day, lots of sunshine, high of 25. Very comfortable out there. Chance of isolated showers for the night with a low of 20. And then Tuesday, we have a warm front moving through, bringing some showers and thunderstorms and southwesterly wind blowing. 20 to 30 kilometers an hour sustained and a high of 25, feeling like 32. And then a cold front comes and cools us down overnight. Your high today is 25.
1: It's 18 degrees under clear skies in downtown Toronto. 680 News Time 213 in 60 seconds. A look at your top headlines and sports.
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1: It's 18 degrees under clear skies in downtown Toronto. Good morning. I'm Ben Howes. Here are the top stories this hour. They needed extra time, but Spain pulled off the win in the 2026 FIFA World Cup final, defeating Argentina by a score of 1-0. Ferran Torres scored the game's only goal in extra time. It marks that country's second World Cup title and first since 2010. A 28-year-old man from Vaughan is facing first-degree murder charges following the stabbing death of his wife. It happened on Saturday in a North York high-rise around 2:30. He appeared in bail court yesterday morning. And the U.S. and Iran continue to strike one another following the death of three American service members last week. U.S. President Donald Trump has promised to, hit the Iranians very hard. And coming up after sports, we give you a look at this season's second tropical storm. 680 News Time, 216. From Sportsnet 590 The Fan, here's Asher Roth.

0: Well, Ben, Lionel Messi led Argentina to several comebacks throughout the course of the World Cup, but his team ran out of that late-game magic in Sunday's final against Spain, losing 1-0 thanks to Ferran Torres' goal in the 106th minute. One of 12 shots on target for Spain, Emiliano Martinez was fantastic for Argentina, who failed to pull off the repeat. Spain wins their second World Cup ever and their first since 2010. The Blue Jays are now 4.5 games out of the final wild card spot in the American League thanks to a disheartening 3-0 loss to the White Sox at Rogers Center. Sean Burke outdueled a solid Trey Savage, allowing just 2 singles in 6 2/3 shutout innings. The Blue Jays continue their homestand against the Tampa Bay Rays for the first of 4 tonight. Auckland, New Zealand's Ryan Fox is the winner at the British Open, the final golf major of the year. Corey Connors of Listowel was the top Canadian. He was 6 shots back. The Raptors fell 96-89 to the Denver Nuggets in their Summer League finale down in Vegas. Namari Burnett had a team-high 15 points for the Raptors, who rested Alan Graves and Seth Lundy, along with Nate Biddle and Colin Murray-Boyles, who were both out with injuries. And a trade in the NBA. The Thunder have sent Canada's Lou Dort to the Atlanta Hawks in a 3-team deal that also sees Atlanta acquire fellow Canadian Ryan Nemhard from the Dallas Mavericks. Sports at 15 and 45 past every hour or anytime at sportsnet.ca.
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4: 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Good morning. I'm Logan Libiak. This season's second tropical storm is developing off the U.S. Gulf Coast. Tropical Storm Arthur was the first named storm of the season and tore through the area in mid-June. The new storm is expected to bring up to 8 inches of rain and wind gusts exceeding 65 kilometers an hour to the region this week. ABC's Wayne Cabot reports.
5: Her name will be Bertha, expected to come around the Gulf Coast, first affecting the Florida Gulf Coast, then heading west all the way out to Texas. The system is currently disorganized south of Panama City, Florida. The National Hurricane Center has issued a tropical storm watch for the Florida Panhandle. They worry about flash flooding later through Thursday in Florida, Alabama, Mississippi, and Louisiana. Wayne Cabot, ABC News.
4: Toronto police have upgraded a crash in Scarborough to a fatal investigation after a 91-year-old driver died in hospital. Investigators say the woman suffered a medical emergency before her car ran a red light at Lawrence Avenue East and Charlottetown Boulevard last Monday afternoon, hitting an SUV and then a building. She succumbed to her injuries on Saturday. Police continue to investigate and are asking anyone with information or video to contact traffic services. A sharp exchange over Canada's wildfires is unfolding between U.S. President Donald Trump and California Senator Adam Schiff. Trump blamed Canada last week for smoke affecting American air quality and suggested the costs should be reflected in tariffs. Schiff fired back in a social media post Sunday, reminding Americans that Canada sent firefighters and aircraft to help California during past wildfire disasters. He says the U.S. should return the favor with humanity, not threats. And there's been a deadly earthquake in Peru's Andes region. AP correspondent Donna Warder reports.
6: An announcer on Peru's government TV describes the homes and buildings that collapsed when a 5.5 magnitude earthquake struck Peru's Andes region Saturday night. Peru's National Civil Defense Institute says several people are dead. The total number of people missing is not known. In the town of Chupaca, Adelina Espinosa says she, her husband, and children left for her mother's house, which had already been completely destroyed. She says, we got her out. One of the hardest hit regions is Chongo Bajo, where residents huddled under blankets outside damaged homes. Animals could be seen beneath the rubble. I'm Donna Water.
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9: From the 680 Traffic Center, I'm Ben Davey. Road conditions excellent on this early start to your Monday morning. No problems on the Don Valley Parkway either direction, and the Gardner Expressway also wide open into and out of the downtown. Lots of 401 construction, however. Eastbound, the ramp to here, Ontario, has left lane construction. Then in Scarborough, at Victoria Park and the Collectors, two left lanes are blocked. At Warden, the transfers to the Collectors are closed, and three right lanes are blocked on the eastbound 401 east of Markham Road in the Collectors. Northbound Markham Road ramp to the eastbound 401 is closed as well. Approaching Nielsen, you'll find the transfers to the Collectors closed. East and West Progress ramp to the eastbound 401 shut down as well. And the east 401 ramp to Nielsen is also closed. In Durham Region, at Ritson on the east 401, two right lanes blocked with construction. Both north and south Ritson ramps to the eastbound 401 are off limits. And the ramp to Harmony Road closed off the east 401 as well. No problems on the westbound 401, but we have long-term construction west of White's to be on Port Union. In the Collectors, you lose the far left lane through there. And approaching Port Union, the transfers to the Collectors are down to a single lane. That's long-term construction as well. West 401 at Avenue Road in the Express, we have construction blocking the left lane. The Express and Collector ramps to here, Ontario, both closed off the westbound 401, and no access to the westbound 401 from northbound here, Ontario, either. Your next report coming up at 2:31 with your extended forecast now. Here's Eric Smith.
10: Overall, the week ahead is looking very comfortable, with temperatures actually trending below the seasonal mark of 27 degrees, so it's going to be a great week for you to get outside. For this morning, we're clear, low of 14 degrees for the rest of the day. Lots of sunshine and a high of 25. Some clouds into the evening and a chance of isolated showers through the overnight. Then Tuesday, the warm front moves through with showers and thunderstorms, bringing along a southwesterly wind gusting up to 50 kilometers an hour and some humidity. A high of 25, feeling like 32. Then a cold front moves through later in the day, cooling us down overnight. And Wednesday, high of 21 degrees, so we're 6 degrees below seasonal, with a mix of sun and clouds and a chance of scattered showers. And Thursday, lots of sun and a high of 25. Your high today is 25.
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4: You're listening to All News Radio. A major award show is set to go through a slight rebrand when it hits screens this fall. Rhianne Campbell with City News has the details.
16: Television's biggest night is getting an overhaul this year. The Emmys will hand out fewer trophies during the next live broadcast in an effort to make the program more engaging to audiences at home. The Television Academy says that only 19 awards will be handed out when the show airs in September. Awards being cut from the broadcast include supporting acting, writing, and directing in a limited series or movie.
4: Labor unions are criticizing the move as a way of devaluing the contributions of employees. The death of a worker at a Hamilton racetrack has prompted Ontario's Ministry of Labor to investigate. Hamilton police say they were called to the Flamborough Speedway around 9 p.m. Saturday after an accident on the track. A Christmas in July toy drive was being put alongside car races on the track. They say an employee was injured but did not give details about the accident. The employee was taken to hospital where they died from their injuries. The Toronto Blue Jays announced Sunday morning that two-time World Series champion Dwayne Ward has died at the age of 62. When Blue Jays fans remember the championship teams of the early 1990s, names like Joe Carter and Roberto Alomar come to mind, but behind all of them was Dwayne Ward. From 91 through 93, Ward was statistically the most valuable relief pitcher in Major League Baseball, appearing in an incredible 248 games, more than any pitcher in baseball over that span. That kind of workload cemented Ward's legacy as one of the greatest and toughest Jays to ever take the mound. And the Open Championship at Royal Birkdale is in the books. 680's Randolph Fairbairn has the recap.
17: After shooting a 3-over par 73 in round one, Sam Burns dropped a 62 and 65 in rounds two and three, and that had him in first heading into the final round at the Open Championship with a 2-shot lead over Siwoo Kim and Ryan Fox. Not surprisingly, things got wild in the final round. Cameron Young went out and shot a 64 to get in the clubhouse at minus 9 after starting the round at minus 3, while Fox, Kim, and Burns jockeyed for position, with Young in sole possession of the lead at times during the final round. Kim fell off the pace, while Burns and Fox headed to the 18th, with Burns needing a long putt to get tied for the lead, while Fox had a 10-footer for the win. Burns missed, and then Fox stepped up to putt. Boom! Fox hit the putt, went to minus 10, and won the Open Championship by 1 shot over Young. The top Canadian was Corey Connors, who finished at minus 4. From the Sports Center, I'm Randolph Fairbairn.
4: Your weekend business report coming next.
18: Mike Apple. Financially stressed Canadians are seeking advice from their banks and credit card issuers, expecting support to alleviate both short-term pressures and longer-term financial decisions. But many are now turning to artificial intelligence to get some of the answers. Jennifer White is the Managing Director of Financial Services Intelligence at J.D. Power.
19: I think there is a groundswell for AI to be a solution where you can privately ask questions, not feel that your own financial literacy makes you appear less knowledgeable. And so as a result, many consumers are definitely using those tools as a first pass to ask the questions that are on their mind.
18: While the RBC ranks highest for banking advice, according to J.D. Power, the CIBC takes top marks for credit card financial support. White says getting customers' attention and competition have been a challenge with the rise of technology.
19: There are several barriers that stop a consumer from going to their bank. One is just pure convenience. Do I know how to get the answer to the question that I want as easily as I might know how to open up an AI app on my phone? Many consumers are also just unaware that their bank that they maybe have just been doing transactions with for years offers this additional level of advice or guidance for someone like them. They might view that type of advice or guidance as being for only the most affluent among us. But that isn't the case.
18: It's Jennifer White at J.D. Power. And with your weekend business report, I'm Mike Eppel.
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22: Good morning. This is Monday, July 20th. I'm Ben House. Here's what's making news this hour. Elation for Spain as they take home the 2026 FIFA World Cup, defeating Argentina by a score of 1-0 in New Jersey yesterday. A 28-year-old man is facing first-degree murder charges in connection to the stabbing death of his wife. We got a break from the smoke yesterday, but fire crews continue to battle nearly 1,000 wildfires that are raging throughout the country.
0: It was closer than it should have been, but Spain blanks Argentina to win the World Cup, and the Blue Jays bats sleep through their series against Chicago. Sports at 45.
22: 680 News Time, 2:31. Time for Rogers Xfinity Internet traffic and weather together on the ones. Here's Ben Davey.
9: Ben, we have a police investigation on the southbound 410 at Clark. It's actually just south of Clark. I took a look at the MTO Compass cameras to see if we have any delay through there. We don't. It's just the right lane that's blocked, and you will see a couple of emergency vehicles on scene. Certainly police are there, so I do see somebody walking around there between the two vehicles. So approach with caution if you're on that southbound 410, but shouldn't slow you down too much in terms of potential delays. Lots of construction still on the 401 both directions in Mississauga. East 401 ramp to Huron, Ontario has left lane construction, but the ramp itself is open this morning. Then at Victoria Park and the Collectors, we have two left lanes blocked on the East 401. East 401 at Warden, the transfers to the Collectors are closed for construction. East of Markham Road in the Collectors, three right lanes are blocked with construction, and the northbound Markham Road ramp to the eastbound 401 is closed as well. Then approaching Nielsen, the transfers to the Collectors are closed. East and West Progress ramps to the eastbound 401 closed as well. The ramp to Nielsen is closed. Then at Ritson, we have two right lanes blocked with construction. Both Ritson ramps to the eastbound 401 closed as well. East 401 ramp to Harmony closed for construction this morning also. If you're on the westbound 401, we have long-term construction west of White's to just past Port Union. You lose the far left lane through there in the Collectors. And approaching Port Union, the transfers to the Collectors are down to a single lane. That's long-term construction. At Avenue Road on the West 401, you'll find the left lane blocked in the Express. The Express and Collector ramps to Huron, Ontario are closed off the westbound 401. And there's no access to the westbound 401 from northbound Huron, Ontario either. 407 looks good both directions, but the ramp to Baldwin closed off the westbound 401. That's the only ramp closure that we're aware of. Northbound 400 at Langstaff has two left lanes blocked. Westbound Rutherford Road ramp to the northbound 400 is closed, but it sounds like the eastbound Rutherford ramp is just fine. And checking the southbound 400, we do have construction at Teston blocking the right lane, and the east and westbound Teston ramps to the southbound 400 are closed as well. South of Rutherford Road in Vaughan on the southbound 400, watch out for some long-term lane realignment, but that's not causing any delays at this time. Your next report coming up in less than 10 minutes. With a forecast now, here's Eric Smith.
10: If you're heading out this morning, you might want to bring along a light jacket as our temperature is going to get down to 14 degrees. And for the rest of the day, lots of sunshine, high of 25 degrees and great air quality. So it's going to be a fantastic day if you have any outdoor chores or you simply want to go for a walk. Do have some clouds building into the evening and then a chance of isolated showers through the night with a low of 20. Your high today is 25.
22: It's 18 degrees under clear skies in downtown Toronto. 680 News Time, 2:33. Spain was able to keep one of the best players in the world off the score sheet and score the game's lone goal in stoppage time to claim its second ever World Cup title. 680's Asher Roth joins us with the recap.
0: While Spain and Argentina were scoreless through the first 105 minutes, this match was far closer on paper than it was in reality. Spain dominated possession and had the game's first 20 shots, but Messi's crew was put at even more of a disadvantage when Enzo Fernandez took his second yellow card 4 minutes past the 90 mark, meaning the defending World Cup champs were down a man going into extra time. In the 106th minute, Ferran Torres would bury his first of the tournament, the game's only goal, and Spain would hang on for a 1-0 victory to win the World Cup for the second time ever. The defending European champs were absolutely dominant, allowing just one goal in their 8 World Cup matches. They're now unbeaten in their last 38 appearances. From the Sports Center, I'm Asher Roth.
22: You're listening to All News Radio, 680 News Time, 2:34. A 28-year-old Vaughan man has been arrested by Toronto police after a woman was killed in a stabbing on Saturday afternoon. Rhianne Campbell with City News has the details.
16: Police were called to an apartment near Don Mills Road and Fairview Mall Drive just after 2:30 p.m. A woman was found with stab wounds in the hallway and pronounced dead on scene. She's now been identified as 29-year-old T. Nguyen. The suspect allegedly ran off before officers arrived. Martin Lee has since been arrested. He's charged with first-degree murder and failure to comply with an undertaking. Officials have confirmed the victim and the suspect were a married couple.
22: Lee appeared in a Toronto bail court yesterday morning. Prime Minister Mark Carney says more than 5,000 firefighters and nearly 300 water bombers and other aircraft are battling blazes across the country. Naira Ahmed with the Canadian Press has more.
1: Canada is experiencing one of the worst wildfire seasons on record, with close to 1,000 wildfires blazing from coast to coast, according to the National Wildland Fire Summary. Carney says extreme heat waves and dry conditions have made this year one of the most intense wildfire seasons in Canadian history. Sunday morning, Carney visited federal workers in Ottawa who are helping with wildfire response efforts in northwestern Ontario and across the country. Naira Ahmed, The Canadian Press.
2: And breaking news from the Cyclospora investigation south of the border. The U.S. Food and Drug Administration says the sample bag of lettuce provided by Taylor Farms did not test positive for Cyclospora. This is a reversal of the results announced on Saturday, as they now say those results were a false positive. They re-reviewed the sample results yesterday and say there were no confirmed positive sample results for the illness. The FDA says it has notified Taylor Farms and say they are working to locate the source of the outbreak that has hospitalized more than 100 people across several states. The development comes days after Taylor Farms announced a voluntary recall of iceberg lettuce after an FDA traceback investigation identified one of their facilities in Mexico as a common supplier linked to the illness. The FDA says Taylor Farms had earlier confirmed that the sample lettuce sent to the lab was not part of their current recall. Investigators say the 20-year-old woman who was struck by a car on Saturday in Mississauga has died from her injuries. This happened just before 11:30 on Saturday night near Mississauga General Hospital on the Queensway near here, Ontario. Investigators say she had crossed mid-block and fell onto the road, and that's when the vehicle struck her. The driver initially fled the scene, but returned shortly thereafter. He was arrested and charged with failing to remain on the scene, but has since been unconditionally released. Police are trying to determine whether or not he was aware that he had struck someone. They say the driver was not under the influence of drugs or alcohol when the crash occurred. There is widespread damage across Ukraine's capital city of Kyiv following a massive Russian ballistic missile attack. Carling Donahue with City News details the carnage and takes a look at Ukraine's response.
3: Ukrainian President Volodymyr Zelensky says the Kremlin continues to rely on high-speed rocket-powered projectiles to fight its war. He's urging his allies to speed up deliveries of previously agreed-upon air defense packages, saying interceptor missiles are needed every single day.
5: It is very important that our partners understand what is happening and that we need air defense missiles to protect lives.
3: As daylight arrived Sunday, the full scope of damage in Kyiv was realized by residents and first responders. Footage shows homes and apartment buildings severely damaged, warehouses and supermarkets burning, and multiple vehicles charred to a crisp. In the wake of the attacks, Zelensky announced that Ukrainian troops had struck a total of four oil deposits in Russia's Stavropol region.
2: On Saturday, Ukraine attacked several warehouses in Russia, killing at least eight people. In the Middle East, Gulf countries are bracing for more attacks from Iran and the possibility of the war with Iran expanding even further. This comes after three U.S. service members were killed last week and several more were injured. ABC's Stephen Portnoy is in Washington.
6: With the tensions increasing, there's no sign that either side is ready to return to the table for talks. In fact, the president called for Iran to be added to a Russia sanctions bill that is enjoying widespread support in Congress. The president had pledged to ease sanctions against Iran as part of the ceasefire deal that now both sides have clearly abandoned.
2: The U.S. struck Iran with another round of strikes this morning. In 30 seconds, a look at your gas prices. 680 News Time, 239.
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2: 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Enbro says the price did not change at midnight, holding at $1.79.9 a liter at most GTA stations. 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

0: 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Time for Rogers Xfinity Internet Traffic and Weather together on the ones. 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
1: Thank you, Ben. Let's update you on the QEW westbound. The ramp to third line just closed for maintenance, but we can tell you that the West QEW ramp to Bronte has reopened. Niagara-bound QEW at Fairview, we have left lane construction, but no volume delays. If you're on the eastbound QEW, the ramp to third line still closed for maintenance, but the lane that was blocked on the eastbound QEW at third line, that far left lane has reopened. So all lanes are open on the actual eastbound QEW itself. Northbound Dorval ramp to the eastbound QEW is closed for long-term construction. East of Dorval, we have long-term lane realignment. And the ramp to northbound here, Ontario, off the eastbound QEW is closed for long-term construction as well. Northbound 410 at Beauvaird, we have right lane construction there. The westbound Sandalwood ramp to the northbound 410 remains closed. Good news on the southbound 410, south of Clark, we have the right lane blocked with a police investigation. They have left the area. All lanes through there are now open. Eastbound 403 at Erin Mills, we have construction blocking the HOV lane, but volume is light. No slowdown through there at all. Southbound 427 ramp to the 409 is down to a single lane for construction. And the westbound 403 at Mavis has HOV construction this morning as well. If you're in Brampton, keep in mind Queen and McLaughlin is closed. That intersection is shut down, according to Peel Regional Police, until 5 o'clock this morning. We still have fire crews on scene for an investigation. North and southbound Weston is blocked from Wright Avenue to Bellevue Crescent. That's just south of Lawrence. So no access on North or Southwest and through that stretch. Fire and emergency crews are on scene dealing with that. Also got a note here from Toronto Transportation. We have problems on the westbound Queensway between Windermere and the ramp to South Kingsway. Toronto Transportation does not specify if it's closed or simply lane restrictions. I'm going to phone them as soon as we finish this report up and get some more details on that for you for our next update. Your next report is coming up in less than 10 minutes with the forecast now. Here's meteorologist Eric Smith.
2: Very refreshing morning for us with a low of 14 degrees, clear skies. For the rest of the day, lots of sunshine, high of 25, right around that seasonal mark of 27. So it's going to be very comfortable today. Do have a chance of isolated showers through the overnight, though, with a low of 20. And then Tuesday, showers and thunderstorms from a warm front passing through, high of 25, feeling like 32. And then a cold front comes later into the day, cooling us down with a low of 17 degrees overnight. Your high today is 25.
0: It's 18 degrees under clear skies in downtown Toronto. 680 News Time, 2:43 in 60 seconds. 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
0: It's 18 degrees under clear skies in downtown Toronto. Good morning, I'm Ben Howes. Here are the top stories this hour. The 2026 FIFA World Cup title belongs to Spain as they unseat the defending champs by way of a 1-0 victory in extra time. Ferran Torres scored the game's only goal in the 106th minute. A North York stabbing that left a woman dead has led to the arrest of her husband, who has been charged with first-degree murder. 28-year-old Martin Lee of Vaughan appeared in bail court yesterday morning. And we got a break from the wildfire smoke here in the city, but crews continue to battle nearly 1,000 blazes across the country. Coming up after sports, we'll give you the details of two high-profile arrests that happened south of the border. 680 News Time, 2:45. 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
6: Well, Ben, Lionel Messi's final match at the World Cup was not what he hoped it would be. Argentina was outplayed from start to finish by Spain and were down a man going into extra time thanks to Enzo Fernandez getting ejected for a second yellow card. Ferran Torres would be the unlikely hero for Spain, scoring in the 106th minute. leading them to a 1-0 victory. Spain is now the first European country to be men's and women's World Cup champs at the same time. The Blue Jays continue to stumble. They fell 3-0 to the White Sox on Sunday, dropping 2 of 3 to come out of the All-Star break. The Jays host the Rays for the first of four later tonight. Some sad news, first from the Blue Jays, who announced the passing of longtime reliever Dwayne Ward, who was the setup man to closer Tom Hankey from the 80s, right through to the Jays' first World Series in 1992, taking over as closer in 93. Ward was 62 years old. There was also tragedy in the CFL. The Rough Riders announced that team captain Jaden Dahlke has died in a car accident. He was just 30 years old. Ryan Fox of New Zealand is a major champion for the first time in his career at age 39. He finished 10 under par to win the British Open. Corey Connors was the top Canadian. He finished tied for 14th. And the Toronto Raptors fell 96-89 to the Denver Nuggets in their Summer League finale. Sports at 15 and 45 past every hour or anytime at sportsnet.ca.
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11: You're listening to 680 News Radio. Good morning, I'm Logan Libiak. Andrew Tate and his brother were arrested in the U.S. on new charges of rape and trafficking. Julie Walker with the Associated Press has the story.
12: Andrew and Tristan Tate were arrested Saturday in Miami after UK prosecutors brought further rape, assault, sex trafficking, and other charges against them. British authorities say the charges relate to four additional alleged victims, bringing the total to 7. The brothers deny wrongdoing. They're dual U.S.-British citizens known for their social media empire, promoting wealth, male dominance, and misogyny. They also face charges in Romania, where they moved in 2016. Britain tried to extradite them last year, but they left for the U.S. President Trump said he knew nothing about the case when asked if his administration pressured the Romanian government to release the Tates. I'm Julie Walker.
11: A 5.5 magnitude earthquake has shaken a region in Peru, killing at least 5 people. More than 20 people are injured and 300 have been displaced. The U.S. Geological Survey says the quake struck on Saturday around 9:24 p.m. local time. The quake occurred at a depth of 6 miles, and Peru's National Civil Defense Institute says the total number of people missing is still unknown. Ontario Provincial Police say the body of a 63-year-old Markham man has been recovered after he fell off a boat into Lake Muskoka. According to the OPP, the incident took place around 4:30 p.m. Saturday. They say the man fell overboard more than 20 kilometers north of Gravenhurst near Walker's Point on Lake Muskoka. The OPP's underwater search and recovery unit later found the man, and he was subsequently pronounced dead. Officers did not comment on the circumstances surrounding the incident, but say the investigation is ongoing. And Canada is expected to soon join a multinational program designing a next-generation fighter jet, but not as a full-fledged member.
13: Canada is eyeing observer status, not making the jet, but getting access to inside information before deciding on whether to buy it. Defense Minister David McGuinty's office would not confirm the news, but international media have reported 4 months. Ottawa is set to sign on to the program for the sixth-gen fighter with the UK, Japan, and Italy. That announcement could happen on the margins of the Farnborough Air Show in the UK on Tuesday. Kyle Duggan, The Canadian Press, Ottawa.
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1: From the 680 Traffic Center, I'm Ben Davey. Just got off the phone with Toronto Transportation, and I can confirm that the westbound Queensway is closed between Windermere and the ramp to South Kingsway. All westbound lanes are blocked because of a crash. Eastbound lanes are open, but you're not going to be able to get westbound on the Queensway between those two points. Emergency crews are on scene. Also, we have a fire investigation affecting Weston Road, both directions between Wright Avenue and Bellevue Crescent. That's south of Lawrence, so avoid Weston for now between those two points. And Queen of McLaughlin is closed in Brampton. Peel Regional Police telling us that intersection will reopen at 5 o'clock this morning. Eastbound 401 in Mississauga, we do have some construction affecting the ramp to Huron, Ontario. Just the left lane is blocked. The ramp itself remains open. Westbound 401 at Huron, Ontario. No access to Huron, Ontario ramps. The express and collector ramps are shut down from the westbound side. And the northbound Huron, Ontario ramp to the westbound 401 is closed as well. In Scarborough, we have lots of construction on the eastbound 401. It starts at Victoria Park and the collectors where two left lanes are blocked. Then at Warden, the transfers to the collectors are closed. East of Markham Road, we have construction blocking three right lanes in the collectors. Northbound Markham Road, ramp to the eastbound 401 is closed. Approaching Nielsen, you'll find the transfers to the collectors blocked. No access to the eastbound 401 from Progress. That ramp is shut down, as is the ramp to Nielsen off the eastbound 401. At Ritson and Durham, we've got two right lanes blocked on that eastbound 401 because of construction. No access to the eastbound 401 from north or southbound Ritson Road, and the ramp to Harmony is closed for construction as well. Your next report coming up at 3:01 with your extended forecast now. Here's Eric Smith.
2: Clear skies through this morning with a low of 14 degrees, and then you'll definitely want to get outside with lots of sun for the rest of the day and a high of 25. Due to some clouds building into the evening and a chance of isolated showers through the overnight, so have the umbrella handy, low of 20 degrees, and then Tuesday, you'll definitely need the umbrella with showers and thunderstorms from the warm front. Southwesterly wind blowing 20 to 30 kilometers an hour sustained, and some humidity. A high of 25, feeling like 32. Then a cold front moves through later in the day, cooling us down with a low of 17 overnight and Wednesday. High of only 21 degrees with a mix of sun and cloud. Chance of scattered showers as well. And then Thursday, lots of sun and a high of 25. Your high today is 25.
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11: You're listening to All News Radio. A pit found in eastern Quebec has been confirmed to be a 390-million-year-old meteorite impact crater. Canadian Press reporter Don Mitchell has the story.
21: In late 2023, amateur astronomer Joel Lapointe was using Google Maps to plan a summer road trip when he stumbled upon a strange-looking hole in the ground about 100 kilometers north of the town of Magpie. A team of researchers followed up on that discovery and are now set to present their findings at the annual meeting of the Meteorological Society in Germany less than a month from now. Western University Earth Sciences Professor Gordon Osinski says the circular topical features of the pit and early analysis of rock samples piqued interest and eventually led to an expedition to the crater in 2025. Don Mitchell, The Canadian Press.
11: Conservative leader Pierre Poilievre has assigned MP Dane Lloyd as a referendum lead for Alberta ahead of an October vote on whether to hold a future referendum on separating from Canada. Poilievre says Lloyd's responsibility will be to listen to Albertans and address their concerns. In an open letter, the opposition leader says his party can't pretend Albertans don't have legitimate grievances, such as the cost of groceries and housing. Lloyd represents the Parkland riding in the province and has been an MP since 2017. Canada's wildfire season has sparked a political back and forth in the U.S. with President Donald Trump and a California senator trading criticism over the cross-border smoke. Last week, Trump blamed Canada for wildfire smoke drifting south of the border, prompting a sharp response from Senator Adam Schiff. Trump accused Canada of poor forest management and suggested the economic impact of the smoke should be reflected in tariffs. In a social media post Sunday, Schiff responded by noting Canada sent firefighters, aircraft, and other support when it was California battling wildfires. He said the U.S. should return the favor with humanity, not threats, as crews on both sides of the border battle another active wildfire season. And would Mercedes be back on top of the podium at the Belgium Grand Prix? 680's Randolph Fairbairn with the story.
3: Mercedes has been the best team early in the F1 season. George Russell won the season opener, and then Kimi Antonelli took the next five races before Ferrari's Lewis Hamilton broke through, winning in Barcelona. Mercedes came right back with Russell winning in Austria, and then Ferrari's Charles Leclerc took the British Grand Prix. Next up, it was the Belgium Grand Prix, with Kimi Antonelli capturing the pole in qualifying. After yielding the lead to Charles Leclerc on a virtual safety car slowdown, he took it back with 10 laps remaining and cruised to the checkered flag. Leclerc finished second, and Max Verstappen was third. Antonelli now leads Lewis Hamilton by 45 points in the driver's standings. Next up is the Hungarian Grand Prix next Sunday. From the Sports Center, I'm Randolph Fairbairn.
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17: I'm Chris McCusker. ADP Research is set to launch new data in the fall. The monthly pay measure will track pay changes for job stayers and job changers across firm size, industry, gender, age, and province. Dr. Neela Richardson is chief economist at ADP.
22: ADP pays one in five private sector workers in Canada. And that scale allows us to create a unique indicator where we can take anonymized, aggregated worker level data and match individuals through time. So when you're looking at this Pay Insights report, it's comparing NELA to NELA over a course of a year, as opposed to comparing the latest cohorts of hires in a sample.
17: And this provides valuable information on the Canadian economy alongside the StatsCan data.
22: These are unusual times. There are so many global and domestic macro trends that are affecting companies and workers, whether you're looking at geopolitics or AI or demographic change. Demographics alone is unsettling the labor market in advanced economies like Canada. But you add these other factors, it's really important to have a fine-tuned granular indicator of how it's impacting the workforce and who it's impacting.
17: Dr. Neela Richardson is chief economist at ADP. And with your Weekend Business Report, I'm Chris McCusker.
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25: Good morning. This is Monday, July 20th. I'm Ben Howes. Here's what's making news this hour. That is a wrap on the 2026 FIFA World Cup. Spain defeats Argentina 1-0 to claim their second ever World Cup title. A Vaughan man has been charged with first-degree murder in connection to the stabbing death of his wife. And the U.S. and Iran continue to exchange strikes as fear of escalation grows.
0: Messi's final World Cup appearance is a loss as Spain wins the World Cup. The Blue Jays get blanked by the White Sox. A couple of Canadians are headed to the Hawks. Sports at 15.
25: 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Time for Rogers Xfinity Internet traffic and weather together on the ones. Here's Ben Davey.
1: All right, thank you, Ben. We're going to start downtown. East and westbound Bloor was closed from Lansdowne to Dufferin over the weekend for Big on Bloor. That reopened at 2 o'clock this morning. So good news. All lanes are open on Bloor both directions through that stretch. Now, we still have a collision westbound Queensway affecting all westbound lanes from Windermere to High Street. That's just the other side of South Kingsway. That shut down for a collision investigation. We have a fire investigation that has forced the closure of Weston Road, both directions from White Avenue to Bellevue Crescent. That's south of Lawrence. Avoid that for now. And Queen of McLaughlin is closed for construction. Peel Regional Police telling us that reopens at 5 o'clock this morning. Major highways all moving very well. Eastbound 403 at Aaron Mills, we do have HOV lane construction through there. And on the westbound 403 at Mavis, you'll find construction in the HOV lane. A nice drive on the 410 both directions. If you're northbound at Bouverde, there is construction in the right lane, and the westbound Sandalwood ramp to the northbound 410 is closed for construction as well. Checking the southbound 410, not seeing anything in terms of major problems at this time. Earlier police investigation south of Clark is now gone. All lanes are open. Southbound 427 ramp to the 409 is down to a single lane for construction. The ramp is open, however. On the eastbound QEW, the ramp to third line was shut down for maintenance. That is now reopened. Some good news there. Westbound QEW ramp to third line has now shut down, however. And on the Niagara bound QEW at Fairview, you'll find construction blocking the far left lane. Your next report coming up in less than 10 minutes. With the forecast now, here's Eric Smith.
2: We have a beautiful day ahead for us. Very comfortable temperatures and great air quality. Now this morning, clear skies, low of 14 degrees. And for the rest of the day, we're going to be mainly sunny, high of 25. So very comfortable, right around that seasonal mark of 27. Do have some clouds building to the evening with a chance of isolated showers through the night and a low of 20 degrees. Your high today is 25.
25: It's 18 degrees under clear skies in downtown Toronto. 680 News Time, 3:03. The final match at the FIFA World Cup had Spain meeting Argentina in New Jersey. 680's Randall Fairbairn recaps the action.
3: The big dog in the World Cup went with the final, having Argentina looking to go back-to-back with World Cup titles, while Spain looked for their second title after winning back in 2010. It was a very quiet first half with neither team getting much done offensively, with Spain getting a couple of shots on target while Argentina had none. That continued for most of the second half with Spain getting the better chances while Argentina continued to struggle on offense. Nothing was solved in regulation and they headed to extra time. It took 20 shots and 12 on target before Ferran Torres would get Spain on the board en route to a 1-0 win and a 2026 World Cup title. From the Sports Center, I'm Randolph Fairbairn.
25: 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A 28-year-old Vaughan man has been arrested and charged with first-degree murder after police allege he fatally stabbed his wife at a North York residence on Saturday afternoon. Police were called to a high-rise building in the area of Fairview Mall Drive and Don Mills Road around 2:30 Saturday after receiving reports of a person with a knife. When they arrived, they found the victim in the hallway with stab wounds. T. Nguyen was pronounced dead at the scene after life-saving measures were taken. Her husband, Martin Lee of Vaughan, was later arrested and charged with first-degree murder. Lee appeared in a Toronto bail court yesterday morning. The U.S. continues to strike Iran in the wake of three dead American service members. Carling Donahue with City News on where experts say the war might be headed.
4: A former brigadier general with the U.S. Army says, with more Americans dead and the memorandum of understanding between the U.S. and Iran essentially null and void at this point, he expects the conflict to escalate even further in the coming days.
6: This is the first time we've had American troops killed since March. That, in many ways, is a red line to the administration and to President Trump. But I think there will also be a little more severe retribution attacks.
4: He says over the months, the war has taken on a different shape.
6: This battle is a different battle that we started on February 28th. February 28th, it was continuation of the fight against their nuclear program, their ballistic missile program, their proxies. Now we've somewhat narrowed it down to the area around the Strait of Hormuz.
25: On Saturday, Iranian leaders announced they were abandoning their commitment to the ceasefire with the United States. And this just into 680 News Radio. The U.S. military says they may have found the remains of the service member who has been missing since the Iranian strike that killed the two Americans in Jordan last week. ABC's Allison Kosick has more.
7: CENTCOM announcing that human remains were found at the site where two service members were killed in that Iranian attack on that base in Jordan. The remains could be those of a missing third service member. CENTCOM also announcing that an additional service member was killed in Iraq during a controlled detonation of a downed Iranian one-way attack drone.
25: The U.S. has been striking Iran for nine consecutive nights, claiming that they are singling out the Revolutionary Guard, which they say is responsible for targeting American troops. And we continue to follow breaking news from the United States, where there's another twist in the investigation into the Cyclospora outbreak. The U.S. Food and Drug Administration says that the sample bag of shredded lettuce from Taylor Farms that had tested positive for the parasitic illness on Saturday was a false positive. They say they re-reviewed the sample results yesterday and concluded that there were no confirmed positive sample results for Cyclospora. The FBA says it has notified Taylor Farms and add they are working with the firm to ensure that whatever product is causing the outbreak is removed from the market. The sample bag provided by Taylor Farms was not part of its current recall, according to the FDA. The illness has resulted in around 100 hospitalizations over several states, according to the Centers for Disease Control and Prevention. As wildfires continue to burn across Ontario, prompting evacuations, local authorities now have access to Canada's National Public Alerting System. Naira Ahmed with the Canadian Press has more.
8: Ontario mayors, First Nations chiefs, police chiefs, and other government and emergency management officials can now request that alert-ready messages be sent to residents via television, radio, and mobile devices. Those alerts are usually used to alert the public to emergencies. The province has faced criticism for its handling of some evacuations. This as nearly 200 active wildfires are raging in the northern part of the province. Naira Ahmed, The Canadian Press.
25: The Blue Jays bats once again failed to show up as they dropped their rubber match to the White Sox. 680's Asher Roth with more.
0: Treya Savage looked significantly better than he did in his last start in San Diego when he walked seven batters and didn't make it out of the second inning.
9: 1-2. Swing and a miss. He struck him out. Elevates the heater. 9 Ks for Treya Savage.
0: Those nine strikeouts were a season high for the soon-to-be 23-year-old, but he allowed 3 earned runs on a day his team's offense failed to muster more than 4 singles in a 3-0 loss. Jays manager John Schneider wants more from his bats.
10: We didn't get much going. You look at one run yesterday, none today. A couple balls hit hard, but nothing consistent really. And I think there was just some at bats. We were playing defense a little bit as opposed to playing offense.
0: The Jays get shut out for the 7th time this season. The first place Rays are in town for 4 starting Monday night. From the Sports Center, I'm Asher Roth.
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25: 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Enpro says the price did not change at midnight, holding at $1.79.9 a liter at most GTA stations. 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
34: Howard, are the first 3 months of a job automatically probationary?
35: No. If it's not written down in an employment contract and worded sufficiently to deprive you of any compensation, you can be awarded a year's pay or more when you've worked for less than 3 months.
34: Do I have any recourse if I'm laid off?
35: Unless you've signed a contract permitting the employer to lay you off, a layoff is a wrongful dismissal, and you can sue for full wrongful dismissal damages.
34: Howard, if I quit my job, am I still entitled to severance?
35: If your terms of employment have been materially altered to your detriment, or your work life has been made untenable, you can quit and sue for constructive dismissal, same as if

0: than four singles in a 3-0 loss. Jays manager John Schneider wants more from his bats.
1: We didn't get much going. You look at one run yesterday, none today. A couple balls hit hard, but nothing consistent, really. And I think there was just some at-bats. We were playing defense a little bit as opposed to playing offense.
0: The Jays get shut out for the seventh time this season. The first-place Rays are in town for four starting Monday night. From the Sports Center, I'm Asher Roth.
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2: 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Enpro says the price did not change at midnight, holding at $1.79.9 a liter at most GTA stations. Traffic and weather together on the ones coming up next. 680 News Time, 310.
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2: 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Traffic and weather together on the ones. Here's Ben Davey.
15: Pretty good drive right now, Ben, on our GTA highways. Road conditions in excellent shape. Just some construction to get you caught up on here. We'll start off with the northbound 400 at Langstaff. Two left lanes blocked with construction. The westbound Rutherford ramp to the northbound 400 remains closed. Sounds like the eastbound ramp is fine, though. We had a stalled vehicle on the northbound 400 at King Road that was blocking the right lane. They got that cleared very quickly. Up in Bradford, we still have construction northbound 400 at Highway 88, right lane blocked there. At Highway 89, you'll find two left lanes blocked. If you're on the southbound side of the 400, south of Highway 89, two left lanes blocked with construction this morning. At Teston Road, right lane construction, the east and west Teston ramps to the southbound 400 closed for construction. And then south of Rutherford Road, we do have long-term lane realignment. Not seeing any serious delay through there, though, as a result. On the westbound 401, west of White's to beyond Port Union and the collectors, far left lane taken out for long-term construction. Approaching Port Union, the transfers to the collectors down to a single lane. That's long-term construction as well. Still have a lane blocked on the westbound 401 at Avenue Road in the Express. That's the left lane blocked through there. And the Express and collector ramps are closed from the westbound 401 to Huron-Ontario. The northbound Huron-Ontario ramp to the westbound 401 is closed for construction. The southbound Huron-Ontario ramp to the westbound 401 had a stalled vehicle blocking the right lane. The ramp was never fully closed, but now all lanes are open on that ramp. Westbound 407 ramp to Baldwin is closed. That's the only ramp that we're aware of closed on the 407 either direction at this time. 404 moving very well both directions. If you're north of Aurora, north of Bloomington on that northbound 404, we do have the far right lane taken out for bridge construction, but no delay that we can see. Your next report coming up in less than 10 minutes. With the forecast now, here's Eric Smith.
16: If you have any outdoor chores, today is definitely the day to do it because come tomorrow, it's going to be wet with showers and thunderstorms. For this morning, we're clear, low of 14 degrees. For the rest of the day, lots of sunshine, high of 25. Very comfortable out there. Chance of isolated showers for the night with a low of 20. And then Tuesday, we have a warm front moving through, bringing some showers and thunderstorms and southwesterly wind blowing. 20 to 30 kilometers an hour sustained and a high of 25, feeling like 32. And then a cold front comes and cools us down overnight. Your high today is 25.
2: It's 18 degrees under clear skies in downtown Toronto. 680 News Time, 313 in 60 seconds. 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
5: It's 18 degrees under clear skies in downtown Toronto. Good morning, I'm Ben Howes. Here are the top stories this hour. They needed extra time, but Spain pulled off the win in the 2026 FIFA World Cup final, defeating Argentina by a score of 1-0. Ferran Torres scored the game's only goal in extra time. It marks Spain's second World Cup title and first since 2010. A 28-year-old man from Vaughan is facing first-degree murder charges following the stabbing death of his wife. It happened on Saturday in a North York high-rise around 2:30. He appeared in bail court on Sunday morning. The U.S. and Iran continue to strike one another following the death of three American service members last week. U.S. President Donald Trump has promised to hit the Iranians, quote, very hard. And coming up after sports, we give you a look at this season's second tropical storm. 680 News Time, 3:15. It's time for sports from Sportsnet 590 The Fan. Here's Asher Roth.
6: Well, Ben, Lionel Messi led Argentina to several comebacks throughout the course of the World Cup, but his team ran out of that late-game magic in Sunday's final against Spain, losing 1-0 thanks to Ferran Torres' goal in the 106th minute. One of 12 shots on target for Spain, Emiliano Martinez was fantastic for Argentina, who failed to pull off the repeat. Spain wins their second World Cup ever and their first since 2010. The Blue Jays are now 4.5 games out of the final wild card spot in the American League thanks to a disheartening 3-0 loss to the White Sox at Rogers Center. Sean Burke outdueled a solid Trey Savage, allowing just 2 singles and 6 2/3 shutout innings. The Blue Jays continue their homestand against the Tampa Bay Rays for the first of 4 tonight. Auckland, New Zealand's Ryan Fox is the winner at the British Open, the final golf major of the year. Corey Connors of Listowel was the top Canadian. He was 6 shots back. The Raptors fell 96-89 to the Denver Nuggets in their Summer League finale down in Vegas. Namari Burnett had a team-high 15 points for the Raptors, who rested Alan Graves and Seth Lundy, along with Nate Biddle and Colin Murray Boyles, who were both out with injuries. And a trade in the NBA. The Thunder have sent Canada's Lou Dort to the Atlanta Hawks in a 3-team deal that also sees Atlanta acquire fellow Canadian Ryan Nemhard from the Dallas Mavericks. Sports at 15 and 45 past every hour or anytime at sportsnet.ca.
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12: 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Good morning. I'm Logan Libiak. This season's second tropical storm is developing off the U.S. Gulf Coast. Tropical Storm Arthur was the first named storm of the season and tore through the area in mid-June. The new storm is expected to bring up to 8 inches of rain and wind gusts exceeding 65 kilometers an hour to the region this week. ABC's Wayne Cabot reports.
13: Her name will be Bertha, expected to come around the Gulf Coast, first affecting the Florida Gulf Coast, then heading west all the way out to Texas. The system is currently disorganized south of Panama City, Florida. The National Hurricane Center has issued a tropical storm watch for the Florida Panhandle. They worry about flash flooding later through Thursday in Florida, Alabama, Mississippi, and Louisiana. Wayne Cabot, ABC News.
12: Toronto police have upgraded a crash in Scarborough to a fatal investigation after a 91-year-old driver died in hospital. Investigators say the woman suffered a medical emergency before her car ran a red light at Lawrence Avenue East and Charlottetown Boulevard last Monday afternoon, hitting an SUV and then a building. She succumbed to her injuries on Saturday. Police continue to investigate and are asking anyone with information or video to contact traffic services. A sharp exchange over Canada's wildfires is unfolding between U.S. President Donald Trump and California Senator Adam Schiff. Trump blamed Canada last week for smoke affecting American air quality and suggested the costs should be reflected in tariffs. Schiff fired back in a social media post Sunday, reminding Americans that Canada sent firefighters and aircraft to help California during past wildfire disasters. He says the U.S. should return the favor with humanity, not threats. And there's been a deadly earthquake in Peru's Andes region. AP correspondent Donna Warder reports.
14: An announcer on Peru's government TV describes the homes and buildings that collapsed when a 5.5 magnitude earthquake struck Peru's Andes region Saturday night. Peru's National Civil Defense Institute says several people are dead. The total number of people missing is not known. In the town of Chupaca, Adelina Espinosa says she, her husband, and children left for her mother's house, which had already been completely destroyed. She says, "We got her out." One of the hardest hit regions is Chongo Bajo, where residents huddled under blankets outside damaged homes. Animals could be seen beneath the rubble. I'm Donna Water.
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19: From the 680 Traffic Center, I'm Ben Davey. A couple of issues on city streets. Westbound Queensway still closed from Windermere to High. Police are on scene there for a collision investigation. Eastbound Queensway lanes seem fine, however. Weston Road is closed both directions, northbound and southbound, from Wright Avenue to Bellevue Crescent. That's just south of Lawrence. Fire and emergency crews are on scene to deal with an incident that happened yesterday evening. And in Brampton, Queen and McLaughlin is closed for construction. That intersection will reopen this morning at 5 a.m., according to Peel Regional Police. As for our major highways, everything looks to be in pretty good shape. Eastbound 403 at Aaron Mills has construction. It's just blocking the HOV lane, though. If you're on the westbound 403 at Mavis, you'll find HOV construction through there. Northbound 410 up Laverde, construction blocking the right lane. The westbound Sandalwood ramp to the northbound 410 is closed for construction. Southbound 410, a collision-free drive. All lanes are open as you make your way through Brampton. Southbound 427 ramp to the 409, down to a single lane for long-term construction. If you're traveling on the QEW westbound, the ramp to third line is closed for maintenance. Niagara-bound QEW at Fairview has left lane construction. Eastbound QEW looking very good. The northbound Dorval ramp to eastbound QEW is closed. That's long-term construction. And of course, we have lane realignment east of Dorval. East QEW ramp to northbound here, Ontario, closed for long-term construction as well. Your next report coming up at 3:31. Now with your extended forecast, here's Eric Smith.
20: Overall, the week
12: week ahead is looking very comfortable with temperatures actually trending below the seasonal mark of 27 degrees. So it's going to be a great week for you to get outside. For this morning, we're clear, low of 14 degrees for the rest of the day. Lots of sunshine and a high of 25. Some clouds into the evening and a chance of isolated showers through the overnight. Then Tuesday, the warm front moves through with showers and thunderstorms, bringing along a southwesterly wind gusting up to 50 kilometers an hour and some humidity. A high of 25, feeling like 32. Then a cold front moves through later in the day, cooling us down overnight. And Wednesday, high of 21 degrees, so we're 6 degrees below seasonal, with a mix of sun and clouds and a chance of scattered showers. And Thursday, lots of sun and a high of 25. Your high today is 25.
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12: You are listening to All News Radio. A major award show is set to go through a slight rebrand when it hits screens this fall. Rhianne Campbell with City News has the details.
24: Television's biggest night is getting an overhaul this year. The Emmys will hand out fewer trophies during the next live broadcast in an effort to make the program more engaging to audiences at home. The Television Academy says that only 19 awards will be handed out when the show airs in September. Awards being cut from the broadcast include supporting acting, writing, and directing in a limited series or movie.
12: Labor unions are criticizing the move as a way of devaluing the contributions of employees. The death of a worker at a Hamilton racetrack has prompted Ontario's Ministry of Labor to investigate. Hamilton police say they were called to the Flamborough Speedway around 9 p.m. Saturday after an accident on the track. A Christmas in July toy drive was being put alongside car races on the track. They say an employee was injured but did not give details about the accident. The employee was taken to hospital where they died from their injuries. The Toronto Blue Jays announced Sunday morning that two-time World Series champion Dwayne Ward has died at the age of 62. When Blue Jays fans remember the championship teams of the early 1990s, names like Joe Carter and Roberto Alomar come to mind, but behind all of them was Dwayne Ward. From 91 through 93, Ward was statistically the most valuable relief pitcher in Major League Baseball, appearing in an incredible 248 games, more than any pitcher in baseball over that span. That kind of workload cemented Ward's legacy as one of the greatest and toughest Jays to ever take the mound. And the Open Championship at Royal Birkdale is in the books. 680's Randolph Fairbairn has the recap.
25: After shooting a 3-over par 73 in round one, Sam Burns dropped a 62 and 65 in rounds two and three, and that had him in first heading into the final round at the Open Championship with a 2-shot lead over Siwoo Kim and Ryan Fox. Not surprisingly, things got wild in the final round. Cameron Young went out and shot a 64 to get in the clubhouse at -9 after starting the round at -3, while Fox, Kim, and Burns jockeyed for position, with Young in sole possession of the lead at times during the final round. Kim fell off the pace, while Burns and Fox headed to the 18th, with Burns needing a long putt to get tied for the lead, while Fox had a 10-footer for the win. Burns missed, and then Fox stepped up to putt. Boom! Fox hit the putt, went to -10, and won the Open Championship by 1 shot over Young. The top Canadian was Corey Connors, who finished at -4. From the Sports Center, I'm Randolph Fairbairn.
12: Your weekend business report coming next.
26: Added protein seems to be in just about every grocery aisle item these days, and drinks packed with protein are gaining in popularity.
27: It's growing at about a mid-single-digit rate.
26: Bloomberg senior industry analyst Ken Shea says protein drinks are a multi-billion dollar business.
27: It's about an $8.5 billion market in the U.S.
26: Shea says Coca-Cola dominates the protein drink category with its Core Power and Fairlife brands, followed by BellRing with its Premier and Dymatize labels, and then Abbott Labs, which owns Ensure. door. One major driver of increased sales is rising demand from people using GLP-1 drugs.
27: It tends to diminish, you know, your muscle, and so a lot of users are drinking it on that basis.
26: But as popular as protein drinks are, they still don't pack the market muscle that other soft drinks do.
27: The star right now is energy drinks. That's growing at a double-digit rate, and it's hard for everybody to keep up with them.
26: Just behind energy drinks in popularity are sports drinks, followed by carbonated beverages. Gina Cervetti, Bloomberg Radio.
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2: Due to a landmark tobacco settlement, you may qualify for a significant payment if you smoked regularly before November 20th, 1998 and were diagnosed with lung cancer, throat cancer, emphysema, or COPD. 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
3: Good morning. This is Monday, July 20th. I'm Ben Howes. Here's what's making news this hour. Elation for Spain as they take home the 2026 FIFA World Cup, defeating Argentina by a score of 1-0 in New Jersey yesterday. A 28-year-old Vaughn man is facing first-degree murder charges in connection to the stabbing death of his wife. We got a break from the smoke yesterday, but crews continue to battle nearly 1,000 wildfires that continue to rage throughout the country.
4: It was closer than it should have been, but Spain blanks Argentina to win the World Cup, and the Blue Jays bats sleep through their series against Chicago. Sports at 45.
3: 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Here's Ben Davey.
19: Nice quiet drive on our GTA highways, Ben. It's an excellent start to your early Monday morning drive. Everything very quiet on the 401, both directions across Toronto. No collisions, no serious delays, just minimal construction right now. Eastbound 401 ramp to here, Ontario, has one left lane blocked. Then at Victoria Park and the Collectors, two left lanes are blocked. At Warden, the transfers to the Collectors are closed. East of Markham Road and the Collectors, three right lanes blocked, but that's not causing any volume issues at all. Northbound Markham Road ramp to the eastbound 401 still closed. Approaching Nielsen, the transfers to the Collectors are closed. East and West Progress ramp to the east 401, a no-go. The ramp to Nielsen shut down off the east 401. Then at Ritson, two right lanes are blocked with construction. No access to the east 401 from north or southbound Ritson. Those ramps are shut down. And the ramp to Harmony is closed off the eastbound 401 as well. Westbound 401 at Avenue Road in the Express. Right lane construction through there. The Express and Collector ramps to here, Ontario, are closed. Closed off the westbound 401 and the northbound here, Ontario ramp to the westbound 401 closed as well. Looks like the southbound here, Ontario ramp is fine. Construction is cleared on the westbound 407 at Baldwin. That ramp has reopened, but they have shut down the ramp to Lake Ridge. That's blocked with construction on the go. Northbound 400 at Langstaff, you'll find two left lanes blocked. Westbound Rutherford ramp to the northbound 400 remains closed. At Highway 88, right lane construction. At Highway 89, two left lanes are blocked. On the southbound side, south of Highway 89, two left lanes are blocked. At Teston, right lane blocked with construction, and the east and westbound Teston ramps to the southbound 400 remain closed. Not a bad drive on the QEW, all things considered, but a little bit of construction. The ramp to third line is shut down for maintenance off the westbound QEW. Niagara-bound QEW at Fairview has left lane construction as well. Northbound 410 at Beauvert, construction in the right lane is now clear, and the westbound Sandalwood ramp to the northbound 410 has reopened as well. So all lanes and all ramps are reopened on the 410 both directions. Northbound northbound and southbound. That is a problem-free drive. Eastbound 403 at Arrow Mills, we have HOV lane construction, and on the westbound 403 at Mavis, construction is blocking the HOV lane there as well. Your next report coming up in less than 10 minutes. With the forecast now, here's Eric Smith.
5: If you're heading out this morning, you might want to bring along a light jacket as our temperature is going to get down to 14 degrees. And for the rest of the day, lots of sunshine, high of 25 degrees and great air quality. So it's going to be a fantastic day if you have any outdoor chores or you simply want to go for a walk. Do have some clouds building into the evening and then a chance of isolated showers through the night with a low of 20. Your high today is 25.
3: It's 17 degrees under clear skies in downtown Toronto. 680 News Time, 3:33. Spain kept one of the best players in the world off the score sheet and scored the game's lone goal in stoppage time to claim its second ever World Cup title. 680's Asher Roth joins us with a recap.
4: While Spain and Argentina were scoreless through the first 105 minutes, this match was far closer on paper than it was in reality. Spain dominated possession and had the game's first 20 shots, but Messi's crew was put at even more of a disadvantage when Enzo Fernandez took his second yellow card 4 minutes past the 90 mark, meaning the defending World Cup champs were down a man going into extra time. In the 106th minute, Ferran Torres would bury his first of the tournament, the game's only goal, and Spain would hang on for a 1-0 victory to win the World Cup for the second time ever. The defending European champs were absolutely dominant, allowing just one goal in their 8 World Cup matches. They're now unbeaten in their last 38 appearances. From the Sports Center, I'm Asher Roth.
3: A 28-year-old Vaughan man has been arrested by Toronto police after a woman was killed in a stabbing Saturday afternoon. Rhianne Campbell with City News has the details.
24: Police were called to an apartment near Don Mills Road and Fairview Mall Drive just after 2:30 p.m. A woman was found with stab wounds in the hallway and pronounced dead on scene. She's now been identified as 29-year-old T. Nguyen. The suspect allegedly ran off before officers arrived. Martin Lee has since been arrested. He's charged with first-degree murder and failure to comply with an undertaking. Officials have confirmed the victim and the suspect were a married couple.
3: Lee appeared in a Toronto bail court yesterday morning. Prime Minister Mark Carney says more than 5,000 firefighters and nearly 3,000 water bombers and other aircraft are battling blazes across the country. Naira Ahmed with the Canadian Press has more.
6: Canada is experiencing one of the worst wildfire seasons on record, with close to 1,000 wildfires blazing from coast to coast, according to the National Wildland Fire Summary. Carney says extreme heat waves and dry conditions have made this year one of the most intense wildfire seasons in Canadian history. Sunday morning, Carney visited federal workers in Ottawa who are helping with wildfire response efforts in northwestern Ontario and across the country. Naira Ahmed, The Canadian Press.
3: And we continue to follow breaking news from the cyclospora investigation south of the border. The U.S. Food and Drug Administration says the sample bag of lettuce provided by Taylor Farms did not test positive for cyclospora. This is a reversal of the results announced on Saturday, as they now say those results were a false positive. They re-reviewed the sample results yesterday and say there were no confirmed positive sample results for the illness. FDA says it has notified Taylor Farms and they are working to locate the source of the outbreak that has hospitalized more than 100 people across several states. This development comes days after Taylor Farms announced a voluntary recall of iceberg lettuce after an FDA traceback investigation identified one of their facilities in Mexico as a common supplier linked to the illness. The FDA says Taylor Farms had earlier confirmed that the sample lettuce sent to the lab was not part of that recall. Investigators say the 20-year-old woman who was struck by a car Saturday in Mississauga has died from her injuries. This happened just before 11:30 Saturday near Mississauga General Hospital on the Queensway near here, Ontario. Investigators say she had crossed mid-block and fell onto the road, and that's when a vehicle struck her. The driver initially fled the scene but returned shortly thereafter. He was arrested and charged with failing to remain on scene but has since been unconditionally released. Police are trying to determine whether or not he was aware that he had struck someone. They say the driver was not under the influence of drugs or alcohol when the crash occurred. There is widespread damage across Ukraine's capital city of Kyiv following a massive Russian ballistic missile attack. Carling Donahue with City News details the carnage and takes a look at Ukraine's response.
7: Ukrainian President Volodymyr Zelensky says the Kremlin continues to rely on high-speed rocket-powered projectiles to fight its war. He's urging his allies to speed up deliveries of previously agreed-upon air defense packages, saying interceptor missiles are needed every single day.
8: It is very important that our partners understand what is happening and that we need air defense missiles to protect lives.
7: As daylight arrived Sunday, the full scope of damage in Kyiv was realized by residents and first responders. Footage shows homes and apartment buildings severely damaged, warehouses and supermarkets burning, and multiple vehicles charred to a crisp. In the wake of the attack, Zelensky announced that Ukrainian troops had struck a total of four oil deposits in Russia's Stavropol region.
3: On Saturday, Ukraine attacked several warehouses in Russia, killing at least eight people. In the Middle East, Gulf countries are bracing for more attacks from Iran and the possibility that the war with Tehran could spread even further. This comes after three U.S. service members were killed last week and several more were injured by an Iranian strike. ABC's Stephen Portnoy is in Washington.
9: With the tensions increasing, there's no sign that either side is ready to return to the table for talks. In fact, the president called for Iran to be added to a Russia sanctions bill that is enjoying widespread support in Congress. The president had pledged to ease sanctions against Iran as part of the ceasefire deal that now both sides have clearly abandoned.
3: The U.S. struck Iran with another round of strikes this morning. In 30 seconds, a look at your gas prices. 680 News Time, 339.
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3: 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Enpro says the price did not change at midnight, holding at $1.79.9 a liter at most GTA stations. 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
19: All right, Ben, we'll start off with the Toronto bound QEW. We had construction at Third Line blocking the HOV lane and the left lane. Those are now reopened. If you're on the Toronto bound QEW, though, the ramp to Trafalgar is still closed and the ramp to Northbound Huron Ontario closed. That is long-term construction. Checking the westbound QEW, Northbound Huron Ontario ramp to the west QEW is still shut down. That's a long-term project as well. The ramp to Third Line is closed, and on the Niagara Bound QEW at Fairview, we have left lane construction as well. Westbound 403 at Mavis, HOV lane construction there, and the eastbound 403, it's at Erin Mills, where you'll find the HOV lane blocked. Checking the northbound 400 at Langstaff, two left lanes still blocked with construction. Westbound Rutherford Road ramp to the northbound 400 is still closed. And Highway 88 in Bradford, right lane construction, north 400 at 89 has two left lanes blocked. Southbound 400, south of Highway 89, two left lanes closed through there. Problem and free drive in Tavon at Teston. Right lane construction, however, and the east and westbound Teston ramps to the southbound 400 are closed. South of Rutherford Road, we do have long-term lane realignment. Westbound 407 ramp to Lake Ridge closed for construction. That just shut down about a half an hour or so ago. If you're on the westbound 401 at Avenue Road, construction in the express blocking the far left lane. The express and collector ramps to Huron, Ontario are still closed off the westbound 401, and the northbound Huron, Ontario ramp to the west 401 is closed as well. Eastbound 401 ramp to Huron, Ontario has left lane construction at Victoria Park and the collectors. Two left lanes are blocked. Approaching Nielsen, the transfers to the express are closed. And east of Markham Road on that eastbound 401, we still have three right lanes blocked with construction. No serious volume delays. Your next report coming up in less than 10 minutes. With the forecast, here's Eric Smith.
5: Very refreshing morning for us with a low of 14 degrees, clear skies for the rest of the day. Lots of sunshine, high of 25, right around that seasonal mark of 27. So it's going to be very comfortable today. Do have a chance of isolated showers through the overnight, though, with a low of 20. And then Tuesday, showers and thunderstorms from a warm front passing through. High of 25, feeling like 32. And then a cold front comes later into the day, cooling us down with a low of 17 degrees overnight. Your high today is 25.
3: It's 17 degrees under clear skies in downtown Toronto. 680 News Time, 3:43 in 60 seconds. A look at your top headlines and sports.
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3: It's 17 degrees under clear skies in downtown Toronto. Good morning, I'm Ben Howes. Here are the top stories this hour. The 2026 FIFA World Cup title belongs to Spain as they unseat the defending champs by way of a 1-0 victory in extra time. Ferran Torres scored the game's only goal in the 106th minute. A North York stabbing that left a woman dead has led to the arrest of her husband, who's been charged with first-degree murder. 28-year-old Martin Leah Vaughn appeared in bail court yesterday morning. And we got a break from the wildfire smoke here in the city, but crews continue to battle nearly 1,000 blazes across the country. And coming up after sports, we give you the details of two high-profile arrests south of the border. 680 News Time, 3:45. It's time for sports from Sportsnet 590 The Fan. Here's Asher Roth.
4: Well, Ben, Lionel Messi's final match at the World Cup was not what he hoped it would be. Argentina was outplayed from start to finish by Spain and were down a man going into extra time thanks to Enzo Fernandez getting ejected for a second yellow card. Ferran Torres would be the unlikely hero for Spain, scoring in the 106th minute, leading them to a 1-0 victory. Spain is now the first European country to be men's and women's World Cup champs at the same time. The Blue Jays continue to stumble. They fell 3-0 to the White Sox on Sunday, dropping 2 of 3 to come out of the All-Star break. The Jays host the Rays for the first of four later tonight. Some sad news, first from the Blue Jays, who announced the passing of longtime reliever Dwayne Ward, who was the setup man to closer Tom Hankey from the 80s, right through to the Jays' first World Series in 1992, taking over as closer in 93. Ward was 62 years old. There was also tragedy in the CFL. The Rough Riders announced that team captain Jaden Dahlke has died in a car accident. He was just 30 years old. Ryan Fox of New Zealand is a major champion for the first time in his career at age 39. He finished 10 under par to win the British Open. Corey Connors was the top Canadian. He finished tied for 14th. And the Toronto Raptors fell 96-89 to the Denver Nuggets in their Summer League finale. Sports at 15 and 45 past every hour or anytime at sportsnet.ca.
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0: Each of these drum beats represents one of them. 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
12: I was a competitive skater, and that journey took me to the Olympics. After I retired, I found tennis. Aging does not mean slowing down. It just means being smart about your movement and equipment. And that's where Kintec comes in. They listened, they were attentive, and they were able to provide solutions. Staying active means my independence and my freedom. Kintec enabled me to have longevity in the things that I enjoy doing.
20: 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Good morning. I'm Logan Libiak. Andrew Tate and his brother were arrested in the U.S. on new charges of rape and trafficking. Julie Walker with the Associated Press has the story.
21: Andrew and Tristan Tate were arrested Saturday in Miami after UK prosecutors brought further rape, assault, sex trafficking, and other charges against them. British authorities say the charges relate to four additional alleged victims, bringing the total to seven. The brothers deny wrongdoing. They're dual U.S.-British citizens known for their social media empire, promoting wealth, male dominance, and misogyny. They also face charges in Romania, where they moved in 2016. Britain tried to extradite them last year, but they left for the U.S. President Trump said he knew nothing about the case when asked if his administration pressured the Romanian government to release the Tates. I'm Julie Walker.
20: A 5.5 magnitude earthquake has shaken a region in Peru, killing at least five people. More than 20 people are injured and 300 have been displaced. The U.S. Geological Survey says the quake struck on Saturday around 9:24 p.m. local time. The quake occurred at a depth of 6 miles, and Peru's National Civil Defense Institute says the total number of people missing is still unknown. Ontario Provincial Police say the body of a 63-year-old Markham man has been recovered after he fell off a boat into Lake Muskoka. According to the OPP, the incident took place around 4:30 p.m. Saturday. They say the man fell overboard more than 20 kilometers north of Gravenhurst near Walker's Point on Lake Muskoka. The OPP's underwater search and recovery unit later found the man, and he was subsequently pronounced dead. Officers did not comment on the circumstances surrounding the incident, but say the investigation is ongoing. And Canada is expected to soon join a multinational program designing a next-generation fighter jet, but not as a full-fledged member.
23: Canada is eyeing observer status, not making the jet, but getting access to inside information before deciding on whether to buy it. Defense Minister David McGuinty's office would not confirm the news, but international media have reported 4 months. Ottawa is set to sign on to the program for the sixth-gen fighter with the UK, Japan, and Italy. That announcement could happen on the margins of the Farnborough Air Show in the UK on Tuesday. Kyle Duggan, The Canadian Press, Ottawa.
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19: From the 680 Traffic Center, I'm Ben Davey. We'll start with the westbound 401, where some construction has cleared. The express and collector ramps to Huron, Ontario have reopened. They were shut down for several hours. And the northbound Huron, Ontario ramp to the westbound 401 is clear as well. Now, if you're on the eastbound 401, the ramp to Huron, Ontario still has left lane construction. The ramp itself is open, however. At Victoria Park at the collectors on the east 401, you'll find two left lanes blocked with construction. At Warden, the transfers to the collectors are closed. East of Markham Road and the collectors, we still have three right lanes blocked with construction, and the northbound Markham Road ramp to the eastbound 401 still off limits. East 401 approaching Nielsen, transfers to the collectors remain closed. The east and west progress ramp to the east 401 still shut down. East 401 ramp to Nielsen is closed. Then at Ritson, we've got two right lanes blocked with construction. No access to the east 401 from north or south on Ritson either. And the eastbound 401 ramp to Harmony Road closed for construction as well. Westbound 401 west of Weiss to just past Port Union in the collectors. Far left lane taken out for long-term construction. Approaching Port Union, the transfers to the collectors are down to a single lane. That's long-term construction as well. Westbound 401 at Avenue Road in the express, you'll find construction there blocking the left lane. The westbound 407 ramp to Lake Ridge remains closed for construction. And if you're traveling on the northbound 400 at Langstaff, construction is blocking two left lanes. Westbound Rutherford ramp to the northbound 400 remains closed. Southbound 400 at Teston, right lane construction, and the east and westbound Teston ramps to the southbound 400 are off limits as well. Checking the southbound 427, the ramp to the 409 is down to a single lane for long-term construction, and the ramp to Dundas is closed for maintenance off the southbound 427 as well. Your next report coming up at 4:01. Now with your extended forecast, here's meteorologist Eric Smith.
5: Clear skies through this morning with a low of 14 degrees, and then you'll definitely want to get outside with lots of sun for the rest of the day and a high of 25. Due to some clouds building into the evening and a chance of isolated showers through the overnight, so have the umbrella handy, low of 20 degrees, and then Tuesday, you'll definitely need the umbrella with showers and thunderstorms from the warm front. Southwesterly wind blowing 20 to 30 kilometers an hour sustained, and some humidity, a high of 25, feeling like 32. Then a cold front moves through later in the day, cooling us down with a low of 17 overnight and Wednesday, high of only 21 degrees with a mix of sun and cloud. Chance of scattered showers as well, and then Thursday, lots of sun and a high of 25. Your high today is 25.
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20: You're listening to All News Radio. A pit found in eastern Quebec has been confirmed to be a 390-million-year-old meteorite impact crater. Canadian Press reporter Don Mitchell has the story.
7: In late 2023, amateur astronomer Joel Lapointe was using Google Maps to plan a summer road trip when he stumbled upon a strange-looking hole in the ground about 100 kilometers north of the town of Magpie. A team of researchers followed up on that discovery and are now set to present their findings at the annual meeting of the Meteorological Society in Germany less than a month from now. Western University Earth Sciences professor Gordon Osinski says the circular topical features of the pit and early analysis of rock samples piqued interest and eventually led to an expedition to the crater in 2025. Don Mitchell, The Canadian Press.
20: Conservative leader Pierre Poilievre has assigned MP Dane Lloyd as a referendum lead for Alberta ahead of an October vote on whether to hold a future referendum on separating from Canada. Poilievre says Lloyd's responsibility will be to listen to Albertans and address their concerns. In an open letter, the opposition leader says his party can't pretend Albertans don't have legitimate grievances, such as the cost of groceries and housing. Lloyd represents the Parkland riding in the province and has been an MP since 2017. Canada's wildfire season has sparked a political back and forth in the U.S. with President Donald Trump and a California senator trading criticism over the cross-border smoke. Last week, Trump blamed Canada for wildfire smoke drifting south of the border, prompting a sharp response from Senator Adam Schiff. Trump accused Canada of poor forest management and suggested the economic impact of the smoke should be reflected in tariffs. In a social media post Sunday, Schiff responded by noting Canada sent firefighters, aircraft, and other support when it was California battling wildfires. He said the U.S. should return the favor with humanity, not threats, as crews on both sides of the border battle another active wildfire season. And would Mercedes be back on top of the podium at the Belgium Grand Prix? 680's Randolph Fairbairn with the story.
8: Mercedes has been the best team early in the F1 season. George Russell won the season opener, and then Kimi Antonelli took the next five races before Ferrari's Lewis Hamilton broke through, winning in Barcelona. Mercedes came right back with Russell winning in Austria, and then Ferrari's Charles Leclerc took the British Grand Prix. Next up, it was the Belgium Grand Prix with Kimi Antonelli capturing the pole in qualifying. After yielding the lead to Charles Leclerc on a virtual safety car slowdown, he took it back with 10 laps remaining and cruised to the checkered flag. Leclerc finished second and Max Verstappen was third. Antonelli now leads Lewis Hamilton by 45 points in the driver's standings. Next up is the Hungarian Grand Prix next Sunday. From the Sports Center, I'm Randolph Fairbairn.
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9: I'm Chris McCusker. ADP Research is set to launch new data in the fall. The monthly pay measure will track pay changes for job stayers and job changers across firm size, industry, gender, age, and province. Dr. Neela Richardson is chief economist at ADP.
10: ADP pays 1 in 5 private sector workers in Canada. And that scale allows us to create a unique indicator where we can take anonymized, aggregated worker level data and match individuals through time. So when you're looking at this Pay Insights report, it's comparing NELA to NELA over a course of a year, as opposed to comparing the latest cohorts of hires in a sample.
9: And this provides valuable information on the Canadian economy alongside the StatsCan data.
10: These are unusual times. There are so many global and domestic macro trends that are affecting companies and workers, whether you're looking at geopolitics or AI or demographic change. Demographics alone is unsettling the labor market in advanced economies like Canada. But you add these other factors, it's really important to have a fine-tuned granular indicator of how it's impacting the workforce and who it's impacting.
9: Dr. Neela Richardson is chief economist at ADP. And with your Weekend Business Report, I'm Chris McCusker.
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3: Good morning. This is Monday, July 20th. I'm Ben Howes. Here's what's making news this hour. That's a wrap on the 2026 FIFA World Cup. Spain defeats Argentina 1-0 to claim their second ever World Cup title and first since 2010. A Vaughan man has been charged with first-degree murder in connection to the stabbing death of his wife. The U.S. and Iran continue to exchange strikes as fear of escalation grows.
4: Messi's final World Cup appearance is a loss as Spain wins the World Cup. The Blue Jays get blanked by the White Sox, and a couple of Canadians are headed to the Hawks. Sports at 15.
3: 680 News Time, 4:01. Time for Rogers Xfinity Internet traffic and weather together on the ones. Here's Ben Davey.
16: Very quiet out there right now, Ben. Our GTA road conditions in excellent shape. Just some construction on the 401. Eastbound 401 ramp to Huron, Ontario still has the left lane blocked. At Victoria Park and the Collector's two left lanes are blocked. At Warden, the transfers to the Collector's are closed. And then east of Markham Road, we have 3 right lanes blocked in the Collector's. Only the left lane getting through. It's not causing any volume delays. Northbound Markham Road ramp to the eastbound eastbound 401 is shut down. Eastbound 401 approaching Nielsen, transfers to the collectors are closed there. The east and west progress ramps to the east 401 are still closed. East 401 ramp to Nielsen shut down. At Ritson Road, two right lanes are blocked. Both north and south Ritson ramps to the eastbound 401 are closed, and the ramp to Harmony closed off the eastbound 401 as well. No collisions on the westbound 401, but we have long-term construction west of White's to be on Port Union in the collector's far left lane taken out through there. And then approaching Port Union, the transfers to the collectors are down to a single lane. That's long-term construction as well. At Avenue Road in the Express, we have left lane construction. And some good news at Hure, Ontario. The West 401 Express and collector ramps to Hure, Ontario were closed. They have just reopened those, along with the northbound Hure, Ontario ramp to the westbound 401. So all of that has reopened in the last 10 minutes. Westbound 407 ramp to Lake Ridge is still shut down for construction. If you're traveling northbound 400 at Langstaff, you'll find two left lanes blocked. Westbound Rutherford ramp to the northbound 400 still closed with construction. At Highway 88 and Bradford, right lane construction. At Highway 89 in Innisfil, two left lanes are blocked. Southbound 400 south of 89, two left lanes are blocked that direction. At Teston Road, you got the right lane blocked with road work. East and west Teston ramps to the southbound 400 still closed. And south of Rutherford Road, some long-term lane realignment. 404 DVP combo in excellent shape. No problems on that northbound 404 up into York region. Just keep in mind at Aurora, north of Bloomington, the far right lane is taken out for long-term bridge construction. Your next report coming up in less than 10 minutes. With the forecast now, here's Eric Smith.
5: We have a beautiful day ahead for us, very comfortable temperatures and great air quality. Now this morning, clear skies, low of 14 degrees, and for the rest of the day, we're going to be mainly sunny, high of 25, so very comfortable, right around that seasonal mark of 27. Do have some clouds building to the evening with a chance of isolated showers through the night and a low of 20 degrees. Your high today is 25.
0: It's 17 degrees under clear skies in downtown Toronto. 680 News Time, 4:03. The final match at the FIFA World Cup had Spain meeting Argentina in New Jersey. 680's Randall Fairbairn with the story.
12: The big dog in the World Cup went with the final, having Argentina looking to go back-to-back with World Cup titles, while Spain looked for their second title after winning back in 2010. It was a very quiet first half, with neither team getting much done offensively, with Spain getting a couple of shots on target, while Argentina had none. That continued for most of the second half, with Spain getting the better chances, while Argentina continued to struggle on offense. Nothing was solved in regulation, and they headed to extra time. It took 20 shots and 12 on target before Ferran Torres would get Spain on the board en route to a 1-0 win and a 2026 World Cup title. From the Sports Center, I'm Randall Fairbairn.
0: 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A 28-year-old Vaughan man has been arrested and charged with first-degree murder after police allege he fatally stabbed his wife at a North York residence on Saturday afternoon. Police were called to a high-rise building in the area of Fairview Mall Drive and Don Mills Road around 2:30 on Saturday after receiving reports of a person with a knife. When they arrived, they found the victim in the hallway with stab wounds. Tee Nguyen was pronounced dead at the scene after life-saving measures were taken. Her husband, Martin Lee of Vaughan, was later arrested and charged with first-degree murder. Lee appeared in a Toronto bail court yesterday morning. The U.S. continues to strike Iran in the wake of three dead American service members. Carling Donahue with City News on where experts say the war might be headed.
15: A former brigadier general with the U.S. Army says with more Americans dead and the memorandum of understanding between the U.S. and Iran essentially null and void at this point, he expects the conflict to escalate even further in the coming days.
17: This is the first time we've had American troops killed since March. That, in many ways, is a red line to the administration and to President Trump. But I think there will also be a little more severe retribution attacks.
15: He says over the months, the war has taken on a different shape.
17: This battle is a different battle that we started on February 28th. February 28th, it was continuation of the fight against their nuclear program, their ballistic missile program, their proxies. Now we've somewhat narrowed it down to the area running the Strait of Hormuz.
0: On Saturday, Iranian leaders announced they were abandoning their commitment to the ceasefire with the U.S. And we continue to follow breaking news from the U.S. military, who say they may have found the remains of the service member who has been missing since the Iranian airstrike that killed two Americans in Jordan last week. ABC's Allison Kosick has more.
18: CENTCOM announcing that human remains were found at the site where two service members were killed in that Iranian attack on that base in Jordan. The remains could be those of a missing third service member. CENTCOM also announcing that an additional service member was killed in Iraq during a controlled detonation of a downed Iranian one-way attack drone.
0: The U.S. has been striking Iran for 9 consecutive nights, claiming that they are singling out the Revolutionary Guard, which they say is responsible for targeting American troops. As wildfires continue to burn across Ontario, prompting evacuations, local authorities now have access to Canada's National Public Alerting System. Naira Ahmed with the Canadian Press has more.
2: Ontario mayors, First Nations chiefs, police chiefs, and other government and emergency management officials can now request that alert-ready messages be sent to residents via television, radio, and mobile devices. Those alerts are usually used to alert the public to emergencies. The province has faced criticism for its handling of some evacuations. This as nearly 200 active wildfires are raging in the northern part of the province. Naira Ahmed, The Canadian Press.
0: There's been another twist in the investigation into the Cyclospora outbreak south of the border. The U.S. Food and Drug Administration says that the sample bag of shredded lettuce from Taylor Farms that had tested positive for the parasitic illness on Saturday was a false positive. They say they re-reviewed the sample results yesterday, concluded that there were no confirmed positive sample results for Cyclospora. The FDA says it has notified Taylor Farms and added that they are working with the firm to ensure that whatever product is causing the outbreak will be removed from the market. The sample bag provided by Taylor Farms was not part of its current recall, according to the FDA. The illness has resulted in around 100 hospitalizations over several states, according to the Centers for Disease Control and Prevention. The Blue Jays bats once again failed to show up as they dropped their rubber match to the White Sox. 680's Asher Roth has more.
4: Treya Savage looked significantly better than he did in his last start in San Diego when he walked 7 batters and didn't make it out of the second inning.
19: 1-2. Swing and a miss. He struck him out. Elevates the heater. 9 Ks for Treya Savage.
4: Those 9 strikeouts were a season high for the soon-to-be 23-year-old, but he allowed 3 earned runs on a day his team's offense failed to muster more than 4 singles in a 3-0 loss. Jays manager John Schneider wants more from his bats.
21: We didn't get much going. You look at 1 run yesterday, none today. A couple balls hit hard, but nothing consistent, really. And I think there was just some at-bats. We were playing defense a little bit as opposed to playing offense.
4: The Jays get shut out for the 7th time this season. The first place

0: On the westbound 401 as you make your way through Mississauga right now. Westbound 407 at Rampton Lake Ridge is closed for construction. Sounds like construction is cleared on the westbound QEW at the ramp to third line. Yeah, that was closed for maintenance for almost an hour. They've reopened that, so some good news there on the westbound QEW. Fort Erie bound QEW at Fairview still have left lane construction on the go there. On the eastbound side of the QEW, east of Dorval, keep in mind we have long-term lane realignments. The ramp to Trafalgar is still closed for maintenance, and the ramp to northbound here, Ontario, closed for construction. That's going to remain closed for at least another month or so as crews are doing some reconstruction through that area. Southbound 427 ramp to the 409 down to a single lane. That's long-term construction as well. The ramp to Dundas was closed for maintenance. They finished that up quickly, and that ramp has just reopened. Your next report coming up in less than 10 minutes with the forecast. Here's Eric Smith.
1: If you have any outdoor chores, today is definitely the day to do it because come tomorrow, it's going to be wet with showers and thunderstorms. For this morning, we're clear, low of 14 degrees. For the rest of the day, lots of sunshine, high of 25. Very comfortable out there. Chance of isolated showers for the night with a low of 20. And then Tuesday, we have a warm front moving through, bringing some showers and thunderstorms and southwesterly wind blowing. 20 to 30 kilometers an hour sustained and a high of 25, feeling like 32. And then a cold front comes and cools us down overnight. Your high today is 25.
2: It's 17 degrees under clear skies in downtown Toronto. 680 News Time, 4:13 in 60 seconds. 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
2: It's 17 degrees under clear skies in downtown Toronto. Good morning, I'm Ben Howes. Here are the top stories this hour. They needed extra time, but Spain pulled off the win in the 2026 FIFA World Cup final, defeating Argentina by a score of 1-0. Ferran Torres scored the game's only goal in extra time. It marks their second World Cup title and first since 2010. A 28-year-old man from Vaughan is facing first-degree murder charges following the stabbing death of his wife. It happened on Saturday in a North York high-rise around 2:30. He appeared in Toronto bail court yesterday morning. And the U.S. and Iran continue to strike one another following the death of three American service members last week. U.S. President Donald Trump has promised to hit the Iranians, quote, very hard. And coming up after sports, we'll give you a look at this season's second tropical storm. 680 News Time, 4:15. It's time for sports from Sportsnet 590, The Fan. Here's Asher Roth.
13: Well, Ben, Lionel Messi led Argentina to several comebacks throughout the course of the World Cup, but his team ran out of that late-game magic in Sunday's final against Spain, losing 1-0 thanks to Ferran Torres' goal in the 106th minute. One of 12 shots on target for Spain, Emiliano Martinez was fantastic for Argentina, who failed to pull off the repeat. Spain wins their second World Cup ever and their first since 2010. The Blue Jays are now 4.5 games out of the final wild card spot in the American League thanks to a disheartening 3-0 loss to the White Sox at Rogers Center. Sean Burke outdueled a solid Trey Savage, allowing just 2 singles in 6 2/3 shutout innings. The Blue Jays continue their homestand against the Tampa Bay Rays for the first of 4 tonight. Auckland, New Zealand's Ryan Fox is the winner at the British Open, the final golf major of the year. Corey Connors of Listowel was the top Canadian. He was 6 shots back. The Raptors fell 96-89 to the Denver Nuggets in their Summer League finale down in Vegas. Namari Burnett had a team-high 15 points for the Raptors, who rested Alan Graves and Seth Lundy, along with Nate Biddle and Colin Murray Boyles, who were both out with injuries. And a trade in the NBA. The Thunder have sent Canada's Lou Dort to the

0: Atlanta Hawks in a three-team deal that also sees Atlanta acquire fellow Canadian Ryan Nemhard from the Dallas Mavericks. Sports at 15 and 45 past every hour or anytime at sportsnet.ca.
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4: You're listening to 680 News Radio. Good morning, I'm Logan Libiak. This season's second tropical storm is developing off the U.S. Gulf Coast. Tropical Storm Arthur was the first named storm of the season and tore through the area in mid-June. The new storm is expected to bring up to 8 inches of rain and wind gusts exceeding 65 kilometers an hour to the region this week. ABC's Wayne Cabot reports.
5: Her name will be Bertha, expected to come around the Gulf Coast, first affecting the Florida Gulf Coast, then heading west all the way out to Texas. The system is currently disorganized south of Panama City, Florida. The National Hurricane Center has issued a tropical storm watch for the Florida Panhandle. They worry about flash flooding later through Thursday in Florida, Alabama, Mississippi, and Louisiana. Wayne Cabot, ABC News.
4: Toronto police have upgraded a crash in Scarborough to a fatal investigation after a 91-year-old driver died in hospital. Investigators say the woman suffered a medical emergency before her car ran a red light at Lawrence Avenue East and Charlottetown Boulevard last Monday afternoon, hitting an SUV and then a building. She succumbed to her injuries on Saturday. Police continue to investigate and are asking anyone with information or video to contact traffic services. A sharp exchange over Canada's wildfires is unfolding between U.S. President Donald Trump and California Senator Adam Schiff. Trump blamed Canada last week for smoke affecting American air quality and suggested the costs should be reflected in tariffs. Schiff fired back in a social media post Sunday, reminding Americans that Canada sent firefighters and aircraft to help California during past wildfire disasters. He says the U.S. should return the favor with humanity, not threats. And there's been a deadly earthquake in Peru's Andes region. AP correspondent Donna Warder reports.
6: An announcer on Peru's government TV describes the homes and buildings that collapsed when a 5.5 magnitude earthquake struck Peru's Andes region Saturday night. Peru's National Civil Defense Institute says several people are dead. The total number of people missing is not known. In the town of Chupaca, Adelina Espinosa says she, her husband, and children left for her mother's house, which had already been completely destroyed. She says, "We got her out." One of the hardest hit regions is Chongo Bajo, where residents huddled under blankets outside damaged homes. Animals could be seen beneath the rubble. I'm Donna Water.
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12: CapitalDirect.ca. From the 680 Traffic Center, I'm Ben Davey. Excellent start to our Monday morning drive. Road conditions in excellent shape across the GTA. We have quite a bit of construction still on the eastbound 401, however. The ramp to here, Ontario, has left lane construction. Then at Victoria Park and the Collectors, two left lanes are blocked. At Warden, the transfers to the Collectors are closed. Then we have a stalled vehicle on the eastbound 401. It's east of Kennedy in the Express. Just the left lane blocked. We do have a couple of emergency vehicles on scene attending. East of Markham Road and the Collectors, you'll find construction blocking three right lanes. It's not causing any sort of volume delay at this time. Northbound Markham Road ramp to the eastbound 401 still closed, and approaching Nielsen, the transfers to the Collectors are closed as well. East and westbound Progress ramps to the eastbound 401 are still shut down. The ramp to Nielsen closed off the eastbound 401. Then at Ritson, you'll find two right lanes blocked with construction. North and south Ritson ramps to the eastbound 401 are still closed, and the ramp to Harmony closed off the eastbound 401 as well. Long-term construction on the westbound 401 west of White's to beyond Port Union in the Collectors. You'll lose the far left lane through there. And approaching Port Union, the transfers to the Collectors are down to a single lane. At Avenue Road in the Express, left lane is blocked with overnight construction. Westbound 407 ramp to Lake Ridge is closed. If you're on the northbound 400 at Langstaff and Vaughan, two left lanes blocked with construction. The westbound Rutherford ramp to the northbound 400 is closed as well. Up in Bradford, northbound 400 at Highway 88, construction blocking the right lane. Then at Highway 89 in Innisfil, you have two left lanes that are blocked. Southbound 400, south of 89, two left lanes blocked there as well. Then at Teston, right lane construction. East and westbound Teston ramps to the southbound 400 are still closed. And of course, we have long-term lane realignment on the southbound 400 south of Rutherford Road and Vaughan. That's not creating any volume delays at this time. Your next report coming up at 4:31. Now with your extended forecast, here's meteorologist Eric Smith.
13: Overall, the week ahead is looking very comfortable, with temperatures actually trending below the seasonal mark of 27 degrees, so it's going to be a great week for you to get outside. For this morning, we're clear, low of 14 degrees, and for the rest of the day, lots of sunshine and a high of 25, some clouds into the evening and a chance of isolated showers through the overnight. Then Tuesday, the warm front moves through with showers and thunderstorms, bringing along a southwesterly wind gusting up to 50 kilometers an hour and some humidity, a high of 25, feeling like 32. Then a cold front moves through later in the day, cooling us down overnight. And Wednesday, high of 21 degrees, so we're 6 degrees below seasonal, with a mix of sun and clouds and a chance of scattered showers. And Thursday, lots of sun and a high of 25. Your high today is 25.
14: 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An August 31st claim deadline is approaching for Quebec diagnoses prior to March 12, 2012. 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
4: You are listening to All News Radio. A major award show is set to go through a slight rebrand when it hits screens this fall. Rianne Campbell with City News has the details.
17: Television's biggest night is getting an overhaul this year. The Emmys will hand out fewer trophies during the next live broadcast in an effort to make the program more engaging to audiences at home. The Television Academy says that only 19 awards will be handed out when the show airs in September. Awards being cut from the broadcast include supporting acting, writing, and directing in a limited series or movie.
4: Labor unions are criticizing the move as a way of devaluing the contributions of employees. The death of a worker at a Hamilton racetrack has prompted Ontario's Ministry of Labor to investigate. Hamilton police say they were called to the Flamborough Speedway around 9 p.m. Saturday after an accident on the track. A Christmas in July toy drive was being put alongside car races on the track. They say an employee was injured but did not give details about the accident. The employee was taken to hospital where they died from their injuries. The Toronto Blue Jays announced Sunday morning that two-time World Series champion Dwayne Ward has died at the age of 62. When Blue Jays fans remember the championship teams of the early 1990s, names like Joe Carter and Roberto Alomar come to mind, but behind all of them was Dwayne Ward. From 91 through 93, Ward was statistically the most valuable relief pitcher in Major League Baseball, appearing in an incredible 248 games, more than any pitcher in baseball over that span. That kind of workload cemented Ward's legacy as one of the greatest and toughest Jays to ever take the mound. And the Open Championship at Royal Birkdale is in the books. 680's Randolph Fairbairn has the recap.
18: After shooting a 3-over par 73 in round one, Sam Burns dropped a 62 and 65 in rounds two and three, and that had him in first heading into the final round at the Open Championship with a 2-shot lead over Siwoo Kim and Ryan Fox. Not surprisingly, things got wild in the final round. Cameron Young went out and shot a 64 to get in the clubhouse at -9 after starting the round at -3, while Fox, Kim, and Burns jockeyed for position, with Young in sole possession of a lead at times during the final round. Kim fell off the pace, while Burns and Fox headed to the 18th, with Burns needing a long putt to get tied for the lead, while Fox had a 10-footer for the win. Burns missed, and then Fox stepped up to putt. Boom! Fox hit the putt, went to -10, and won the Open Championship by one shot over Young. The top Canadian was Corey Connors, who finished at -4. From the Sports Center, I'm Randolph Fairbairn.
4: Your weekend business report coming next.
19: Mike Apple. Financially stressed Canadians are seeking advice from their banks and credit card issuers, expecting support to alleviate both short-term pressures and longer-term financial decisions. But many are now turning to artificial intelligence to get some of the answers. Jennifer White is the Managing Director of Financial Services Intelligence at J.D. Power.
20: I think there is a groundswell for AI to be a solution where you can privately ask questions, not feel that your own financial literacy makes you appear less knowledgeable. And so as a result, many consumers are definitely using those tools as a first pass to ask the questions that are on their mind.
19: While the RBC ranks highest for banking advice, according to J.D. Power, the CIBC takes top marks for credit card financial support. White says getting customers' attention and competition have been a challenge with the rise of technology.
20: There are several barriers that stop a consumer from going to their bank. One is just pure convenience. Do I know how to get the answer to the question that I want as easily as I might know how to open up an AI app on my phone? Many consumers are also just unaware that their bank that they maybe have just been doing transactions with for years offers this additional level of advice or guidance for someone like them. They might view that type of advice or guidance as being for only the most affluent among us. But that isn't the case.
19: It's Jennifer White at J.D. Power. And with your weekend business report, I'm Mike Eppel.
21: 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A message from the Responsible Gambling Council.
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25: Good morning. This is Monday, July 20th. I'm Ben Howes. Here's what's making news this hour. Elation for Spain as they take home the 2026 FIFA World Cup, defeating Argentina by a score of 1-0 in New Jersey yesterday. A rideshare passenger suffers serious injuries following a single vehicle collision in Etobicoke this morning. A 28-year-old man is facing first-degree murder charges in connection to the death of his wife. And we got a break from the smoke yesterday, but fire crews continue to battle nearly 1,000 wildfires that continue to rage throughout the country.
0: It was closer than it should have been, but Spain blanks Argentina to win the World Cup, and the Blue Jays bats sleep through their series against Chicago. Sports at 45.
25: 680 News Time, 4:31. Time for Rogers, Xfinity Internet, traffic and weather together on the ones. Here's Ben Davey.
26: Construction has cleared, Ben, on the northbound 400 at Langstaff. We had two left lanes blocked. They have finished up there. All lanes are open. The westbound Rutherford ramp to the northbound 400 remains closed. Then up in Bradford at Highway 88, right lane construction still in play. And at Highway 89, you lose two left lanes with overnight construction. Southbound 400, really nice drive. You do lose two left lanes south of Highway 89, however. At Teston, the right lane is blocked with construction. construction. East and westbound Teston ramps to the southbound 400 remain closed. And then south of Rutherford Road in Vaughan, we do have long-term lane realignment on that southbound 400. Eastbound 407 ramp to Lake Ridge is now closed. However, the westbound 407 ramp to Lake Ridge has reopened. Westbound 401, very quiet this morning. We do have construction, though. Long-term road work happening west of Whites to west of Port Union. Far left lane taken it with long-term construction. And approaching Port Union, the transfers to the collectors are down to a single lane. At Avenue Road in the Express, there is construction there blocking the left lane as well. Eastbound 401 ramp to Huron, Ontario, just the left lane is blocked there. At Victoria Park and the collectors, two left lanes are blocked. East of Kennedy in the Express, we had the left lane blocked with a stalled vehicle. That is now gone. All lanes are open. Three right lanes blocked on the eastbound 401 east of Markham Road in the collectors. It's not creating any sort of volume delays, however. And then at Ritson, we have two right lanes blocked with construction. Checking the QEW here, we had the East QEW ramp to Trafalgar closed for maintenance. They've reopened that. Things look really good on that eastbound QEW right now. Just long-term construction with the northbound Dorval ramp to the East QEW closed east of Dorval, lane realignment, and the ramp to northbound here, Ontario closed. That's all long-term construction. If you're traveling on the westbound QEW, that's a problem-free drive. Just keep in mind the ramp to southbound here, Ontario closed for long-term road work, as is the northbound here, Ontario ramp to the westbound QEW. Niagara-bound QEW at Fairview, construction still ongoing, blocking the far left lane. Your next report coming up in less than 10 minutes. With the forecast now, here's meteorologist Eric Smith.
13: If you're heading out this morning, you might want to bring along a light jacket as our temperature is going to get down to 14 degrees. And for the rest of the day, lots of sunshine, high of 25 degrees and great air quality. So it's going to be a fantastic day if you have any outdoor chores or you simply want to go for a walk. Do have some clouds building into the evening and then a chance of isolated showers through the night with a low of 20. Your high today is 25.
25: It's 17 degrees under clear skies in downtown Toronto. 680 News Time, 4:33. Spain kept one of the best players in the world off the score sheet and scored the game's lone goal in stoppage time to claim its second ever World Cup title. 680's Asher Roth joins us with a recap.
0: While Spain and Argentina were scoreless through the first 105 minutes, this match was far closer on paper than it was in reality. Spain dominated possession and had the game's first 20 shots, but Messi's crew was put at even more of a disadvantage when Enzo Fernandez took his second yellow card 4 minutes past the 90 mark, meaning the defending World Cup champs were down a man going into extra time. In the 106th minute, Ferran Torres would bury his first of the tournament, the game's only goal, and Spain would hang on for a 1-0 victory to win the World Cup for the second time ever. The defending European champs were absolutely dominant, allowing just one goal in their 8 World Cup matches. They're now unbeaten in their last 38 appearances. From the Sports Center, I'm Asher Roth.
25: This just into 680 News Radio. A person was taken to hospital with life-threatening injuries after the rideshare they were riding in crashed into a pole on the Queensway. Police say it happened just before 1:30 this morning. The rideshare was traveling westbound just past South Kingsway in Etobicoke. The driver of the rideshare was not injured, but the customer in the rear passenger seat suffered life-threatening injuries. Police are still investigating why the car went off the road and if speed may have been a factor. Stay with 680 News Radio for more on this developing story. A 28-year-old Vaughan man has been arrested by Toronto police after a woman was killed in a stabbing Saturday afternoon. Rhianne Campbell with City News has the details.
1: Police were called to an apartment near Don Mills Road and Fairview Mall Drive just after 2:30 p.m. A woman was found with stab wounds in the hallway and pronounced dead on scene. She's now been identified as 29-year-old T. Nguyen. The suspect allegedly ran off before officers arrived. Martin Lee has since been arrested. He's charged with first-degree murder and failure to comply with an undertaking. Officials have confirmed the victim and the suspect were a married couple.
25: Lee appeared in a Toronto bail court yesterday morning. Prime Minister Mark Carney says more than 5,000 firefighters and nearly 300 water bombers and other aircraft are battling blazes across the country. Naira Ahmed with the Canadian Press has more.
2: Canada is experiencing one of the worst wildfire seasons on record, with close to 1,000 wildfires blazing from coast to coast, according to the National Wildland Fire Summary. Carney says extreme heat waves and dry conditions have made this year one of the most intense wildfire seasons in Canadian history. Sunday morning, Carney visited federal workers in Ottawa who are helping with wildfire response efforts in northwestern Ontario and across the country. Naira Ahmed, The Canadian Press.
25: You're listening to All News Radio, 680 News Time, 437. The TTC is testing some new technology that will allow them to catch drivers who illegally pass open streetcar doors. Starting today, four streetcars equipped with cameras designed to measure how often illegal streetcar passings occur will roll out on five mixed traffic routes. They will be on the 501 Queen, 506 Carlton, 511 Bathurst, 504 King, and 505 Dundas. Under Ontario's Highway Traffic Act, it's illegal for any vehicles to pass open streetcar doors. The fine for the offense can exceed $180. The latest TTC data reveals that nearly 150 people were struck while getting on or off the streetcar between 2014 and 2024, in addition to daily close calls. No tickets will be issued during the nine-month pilot project. Toronto police say a 91-year-old woman has died following a crash in Scarborough earlier this week. Investigators say the woman suffered a medical episode while driving on Lawrence Avenue East Monday afternoon, causing her vehicle to run a red light, collide with an SUV, and hit a building. She died in hospital on Saturday. Police are asking anyone with dash cam or security video to come forward. There is widespread damage across Ukraine's capital city following a massive Russian ballistic missile attack. Carling Donahue with City News details the carnage and takes a look at Ukraine's response.
3: Ukrainian President Volodymyr Zelensky says the Kremlin continues to rely on high-speed rocket-powered projectiles to fight its war. He's urging his allies to speed up deliveries of previously agreed-upon air defense packages, saying interceptor missiles are needed every single day.
5: It is very important that our partners understand what is happening and that we need air defense missiles to protect lives.
3: As daylight arrived Sunday, the full scope of damage in Kyiv was realized by residents and first responders. Footage shows homes and apartment buildings severely damaged, warehouses and supermarkets burning, and multiple vehicles charred to a crisp. In the wake of the attacks, Zelensky announced that Ukrainian troops had struck a total of four oil deposits in Russia's Stavropol region.
25: On Saturday, Ukraine attacked several warehouses in Russia, killing at least eight people. In 30 seconds, we'll have a look at your gas prices. 680 News Time, 439.
21: Maria was walking to get a coffee when it hit her. A job fell out of the sky. It landed directly on Maria's face. The job that fell from the sky smelled strongly of money and paid Maria her dream salary plus a bonus. Maria was not hurt, but it did cause a smile that lasted for years. Better jobs don't just fall out of the sky. 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
25: 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Enpro says the price did not change at midnight, holding at $1.79.9 a liter at most GTA stations. Traffic and weather together on the ones coming up next. 680 News Time, 440.
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25: 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Traffic and weather together on the ones. Here's Ben Davey.
26: Ben, it is about as quiet as you can possibly imagine on our GTA highways right now. Of course, that all changes in an hour or two, but right now volume is very light, no collisions, and certainly no serious delays. Road conditions excellent too, by the way, and some of the construction that we've been reporting this morning is now clear. So the westbound 403 is now wide open. We had HOV lane construction at Mavis. That is is now gone. And on the eastbound 403, there was HOV lane construction going on at Erin Mills. That has cleared as well. Now, the southbound 427 ramp to the 409 is still down to a single lane, but that is long-term construction. We also have long-term construction on the eastbound QEW east of Dorval, long-term lane realignment through there. And the northbound Dorval ramp to the eastbound QEW is closed, and the ramp to northbound Huron, Ontario closed off the eastbound QEW as well. Westbound QEW ramp to southbound Huron, Ontario shut down. Northbound Huron, Ontario ramp to the westbound QEW closed. That's all long-term construction as well. Niagara bound QEW at Fairview, left lane construction. That's overnight road work, should be reopening shortly. Southbound 400, south of Highway 89, two left lanes still blocked through Innisfil. Then in Vaughan at Teston, you've got right lane construction. No delay, however. East and westbound Teston ramps to the southbound 400 still closed. And south of Rutherford, we have long-term lane realignment. The westbound Rutherford Road ramp to the northbound 400 has reopened. So east and westbound Rutherford ramps now can both access the northbound 400. North of the GTA up in Bradford, we do have construction still on the go. On the northbound 400, two left lanes are blocked there. Your next report coming up in less than 10 minutes. Now with a forecast, here's meteorologist Eric Smith.
13: Very refreshing morning for us with a low of 14 degrees, clear skies. For the rest of the day, lots of sunshine, high of 25, right around that seasonal mark of 27. So it's going to be very comfortable today. Do have a chance of isolated showers through the overnight, though, with a low of 20. And then Tuesday, showers and thunderstorms from a warm front passing through, high of 25, feeling like 32. And then a cold front
26: from the 680 traffic center,
13: cooling us down with a low of 17 degrees overnight. Your high today is 25.
25: It's 17 degrees under clear skies in downtown Toronto. 680 News Time, 4:43 in 60 seconds. 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
1: It's 17 degrees under clear skies in downtown Toronto. Good morning, I'm Ben Howes. Here are the top stories this hour. The 2026 FIFA World Cup title belongs to Spain as they unseat the defending champs by way of a 1-0 victory in extra time. Ferran Torres scored the game's only goal in the 106th minute. A North York stabbing that left a woman dead has led to the arrest of her husband, who has been charged with first-degree murder. 28-year-old Martin Lee of Vaughan appeared in bail court yesterday morning. And we got a break from the wildfire smoke here in the city, but crews continue to battle nearly 1,000 blazes across the country. Coming up after sports, we'll give you the details of two high-profile arrests in the U.S. 680 News Time, 4:45. It's time for sports from Sportsnet 590 The Fan. Here's Asher Roth.
2: Well, Ben, Lionel Messi's final match at the World Cup was not what he hoped it would be. Argentina was outplayed from start to finish by Spain and were down a man going into extra time thanks to Enzo Fernandez getting ejected for a second yellow card. Ferran Torres would be the unlikely hero for Spain, scoring in the 106th minute, leading them to a 1-0 victory. Spain is now the first European country to be men's and women's World Cup champs at the same time. The Blue Jays continue to stumble. They fell 3-0 to the White Sox on Sunday, dropping 2 of 3 to come out of the All-Star break. The Jays host the Rays for the first of four later tonight. Some sad news, first from the Blue Jays, who announced the passing of longtime reliever Dwayne Ward, who was the setup man to closer Tom Hankey from the 80s, right through to the Jays' first World Series in 1992, taking over as closer in 93. Ward was 62 years old. There was also tragedy in the CFL. The Rough Riders announced that team captain Jaden Dahlke has died in a car accident. He was just 30 years old. Ryan Fox of New Zealand is a major champion for the first time in his career at age 39. He finished 10 under par to win the British Open. Corey Connors was the top Canadian. He finished tied for 14th. And the Toronto Raptors fell 96-89 to the Denver Nuggets in their Summer League finale. Sports at 15 and 45 past every hour or anytime at sportsnet.ca.
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6: You're listening to 680 News Radio. Good morning. I'm Logan Libiak. Andrew Tate and his brother were arrested in the U.S. on new charges of rape and trafficking. Julie Walker with the Associated Press has the story.
7: Andrew and Tristan Tate were arrested Saturday in Miami after U.K. prosecutors brought further rape, assault, sex trafficking, and other charges against them. British authorities say the charges relate to 4 additional alleged victims, bringing the total to 7. The brothers deny wrongdoing. They're dual U.S.-British citizens known for their social media empire, promoting wealth, male dominance, and misogyny. They also face charges in Romania, where they moved in 2016. Britain tried to extradite them last year, but they left for the U.S. President Trump said he knew nothing about the case when asked if his administration pressured the Romanian government to release the Tates. I'm Julie Walker.
6: A 5.5 magnitude earthquake has shaken a region in Peru, killing at least 5 people. More than 20 people are injured and 300 have been displaced. The U.S. Geological Survey says the quake struck on Saturday around 9:24 p.m. local time. The quake occurred at a depth of 6 miles, and Peru's National Civil Defense Institute says the total number of people missing is still unknown. Ontario Provincial Police say the body of a 63-year-old Markham man has been recovered after he fell off a boat into Lake Muskoka. According to the OPP, the incident took place around 4:30 p.m. Saturday. They say the man fell overboard more than 20 kilometers north of Gravenhurst near Walker's Point on Lake Muskoka. The OPP's underwater search and recovery unit later found the man, and he was subsequently pronounced dead. Officers did not comment on the circumstances surrounding the incident, but say the investigation is ongoing. And Canada is expected to soon join a multinational program designing a next-generation fighter jet, but not as a full-fledged member.
8: Canada is eyeing observer status, not making the jet, but getting access to inside information before deciding on whether to buy it. Defense Minister David McGuinty's office would not confirm the news, but international media have reported 4 months. Ottawa is set to sign on to the program for the sixth-gen fighter with the UK, Japan, and Italy. That announcement could happen on the margins of the Farnborough Air Show in the UK on Tuesday. Kyle Duggan, The Canadian Press, Ottawa.
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11: From the 680 Traffic Center, I'm Ben Davey. Construction continues on the eastbound 401. Volume is very light, but you're still going to find lane closures. The east 401 ramp to Huron-Ontario has the left lane blocked, but the ramp itself is open for now. At Victoria Park and the Collectors, you'll find two left lanes blocked. At Warden, the transfers to the Collectors are closed. East of Markham Road on the eastbound 401, three right lanes blocked in the Collectors. Northbound Markham Road ramp to the eastbound 401 is still closed. And approaching Nielsen, the transfers to the Collectors are closed as well. No access to the eastbound 401 from east and westbound Progress. The ramp to Nielsen closed off the east 401 as well. At Ritson, two right lanes are blocked with construction, and the north and south Ritson ramps to the eastbound 401 are also closed, along with the eastbound 401 ramp to Harmony. Eastbound 407 ramp to Lake Ridge is shut down. That's the only issue on the 407 either direction at this time. Westbound 401 with long-term construction west of White's to be on Port Union in the Collector's far left lane taken out with long-term road work. And approaching Port Union, the transfers to the Collector's are down to a single lane. That's long-term construction as well. Westbound 401, a really nice drive across the city. In the express at Avenue Road, you will find the left lane blocked, but no delays at this time. Northbound 400 at Highway 88 in Bradford, right lane construction. At Highway 89 in Innisfil, two left lanes are blocked. If you're on the southbound side, south of 89, two left lanes are blocked. Then at Teston Road, right lane construction. The east and westbound Teston ramps to the southbound 400 are still closed. And southbound 400 south of Rutherford, lane realignment, that's a long-term project. No serious delays at this time. Your next report coming up at 5:01. Now with your extended forecast, here's meteorologist Eric Smith.
12: Clear skies through this morning with a low of 14 degrees, and then you'll definitely want to get outside with lots of sun for the rest of the day and a high of 25. Do have some clouds building into the evening and a chance of isolated showers through the overnight, so have the umbrella handy, low of 20 degrees, and then Tuesday, you'll definitely need the umbrella with showers and thunderstorms from the warm front. Southwesterly wind blowing 20 to 30 kilometers an hour sustained, and some humidity. A high of 25, feeling like 32. Then a cold front moves through later in the day, cooling us down with a low of 17 overnight and Wednesday. High of only 21 degrees with a mix of sun and cloud. Chance of scattered showers as well. And then Thursday, lots of sun and a high of 25. Your high today is 25.
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6: You're listening to All News Radio. A pit found in eastern Quebec has been confirmed to be a 390-million-year-old meteorite impact crater. Canadian Press reporter Don Mitchell has the story.
15: In late 2023, amateur astronomer Joel Lapointe was using Google Maps to plan a summer road trip when he stumbled upon a strange-looking hole in the ground about 100 kilometers north of the town of Magpie. A team of researchers followed up on that discovery and are now set to present their findings at the annual meeting of the Meteorological Society in Germany less than a month from now. Western University Earth Sciences Professor Gordon Osinski says the circular topical features of the pit and early analysis of rock samples piqued interest and eventually led to an expedition to the crater in 2025. Don Mitchell, The Canadian Press.
6: Conservative leader Pierre Poilievre has assigned MP Dane Lloyd as a referendum lead for Alberta ahead of an October vote on whether to hold a future referendum on separating from Canada. Poilievre says Lloyd's responsibility will be to listen to Albertans and address their concerns. In an open letter, the opposition leader says his party can't pretend Albertans don't have legitimate grievances, such as the cost of groceries and housing. Lloyd represents the Parkland riding in the province and has been an MP since 2017. Canada's wildfire season has sparked a political back and forth in the U.S. with President Donald Trump and a California senator trading criticism over the cross-border smoke. Last week, Trump blamed Canada for wildfire smoke drifting south of the border, prompting a sharp response from Senator Adam Schiff. Trump accused Canada of poor forest management and suggested the economic impact of the smoke should be reflected in tariffs. In a social media post Sunday, Schiff responded by noting Canada sent firefighters, aircraft, and other support when it was California battling wildfires. He said the U.S. should return the favor with humanity, not threats, as crews on both sides of the border battle another active wildfire season. And would Mercedes be back on top of the podium at the Belgium Grand Prix? 680's Randolph Fairbairn with the story.
16: Mercedes has been the best team early in the F1 season. George Russell won the season opener, and then Kimi Antonelli took the next five races before Ferrari's Lewis Hamilton broke through, winning in Barcelona. Mercedes came right back with Russell winning in Austria, and then Ferrari's Charles Leclerc took the British Grand Prix. Next up, it was the Belgium Grand Prix with Kimi Antonelli capturing the pole in qualifying. After yielding the lead to Charles Leclerc on a virtual safety car slowdown, he took it back with 10 laps remaining and cruised to the checkered flag. Leclerc finished second and Max Verstappen was third. Antonelli now leads Lewis Hamilton by 45 points in the driver's standings. Next up is the Hungarian Grand Prix next Sunday. From the Sports Center, I'm Randolph Fairbairn.
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17: I'm Chris McCusker. ADP Research is set to launch new data in the fall. The monthly pay measure will track pay changes for job stayers and job changers across firm size, industry, gender, age, and province. Dr. Neela Richardson is chief economist at ADP.
18: ADP pays one in five private sector workers in Canada. And that scale allows us to create a unique indicator where we can take anonymized, aggregated worker level data and match individuals through time. So when you're looking at this Pay Insights report, it's comparing NELA to NELA over a course of a year, as opposed to comparing the latest cohorts of hires in a sample.
17: And this provides valuable information on the Canadian economy alongside the StatsCan data.
18: These are unusual times. There are so many global and domestic macro trends that are affecting companies and workers, whether you're looking at geopolitics or AI or demographic change. Demographics alone is unsettling the labor market in advanced economies like Canada. But you add these other factors, it's really important to have a fine-tuned granular indicator of how it's impacting the workforce and who it's impacting.
17: Dr. Neela Richardson is chief economist at ADP. And with your weekend business report, I'm Chris McCusker.
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1: Good morning. This is Monday, July 20th. I'm Ben Howes. Here's what's making news this hour. A person suffered life-threatening injuries when the rideshare they were riding in crashed into a pole this morning. That's a wrap on the 2026 World Cup. Spain defeats Argentina 1-0 to claim their second ever World Cup title. A Vaughan man has been charged with first-degree murder in connection to the stabbing death of his wife. And the U.S. and Iran continue to exchange strikes as fear of escalation grows.
23: We'll tie a bow in the World Cup. That Jays resurgence hasn't happened yet. And Ryan Fox captures the open sports at 15.
24: An early bounce for U.S. markets with the chip stock rout taking a break. NASDAQ futures up 130 points. Canadian inflation data for June due in this morning. Business at 26.
1: 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Here's Ben Davey.
25: Thank you, Ben Howes. Good Monday morning. This report brought to you by the Home Depot. Not a whole lot going on. It's been very quiet for the last hour or two. We've got some construction that's still getting finished up. Eastbound 401 ramp to Huron, Ontario still has just the left lane blocked. At Victoria Park at the Collectors, two left lanes are closed. At Warden, the transfers to the Collectors were closed. They have reopened those, so that's a good sign. And east of Markham Road in the Collectors, we had three right lanes blocked. It's now two right lanes, and I'm sure that'll be fully open very soon. Northbound Markham Road ramp to the eastbound 401 is still off limits, and approaching Nielsen, the transfers to the Collectors are closed there. East and westbound Progress ramps to the eastbound 401 still shut down, as is the ramp to Nielsen. At Ritson, you'll find two right lanes blocked. No access to the eastbound 401 from north or southbound Ritson, and the ramp to Harmony closed as well. East 407 ramp to Lake Ridge is closed. That's the only construction on the 407 either direction. Westbound 401 at Avenue Road in the Express still have the right lane there blocked with construction. Northbound 400, Highway 88 in Bradford, right lane construction there. Two left lanes are blocked at Highway 89. Southbound 400, south of 89, two left lanes are blocked at Teston. Right lane construction. Looks like that's just clear. Just getting a couple emails quickly in here from MTO. So all lanes are open at Teston, and the east and westbound Teston ramps to the southbound 400 have cleared as well. South of there, we have some long-term lane realignment south of Rutherford Road, but that's not causing any delays at this time. Niagara bound QEW at Fairview. Still have left lane construction happening there. No issues at all on the eastbound QEW. That's a smooth drive, as is the Gardiner Expressway into and out of the downtown, and it's a problem-free drive on the DVP both directions as well. Now's the time to stock up for your job site at the Home Depot. 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Your next report in less than 10 minutes with your forecast meteorologist, Eric Smith.
12: We have a beautiful day ahead for us, very comfortable temperatures and great air quality. Now this morning, clear skies, low of 14 degrees, and for the rest of the day, we're going to be mainly sunny, high of 25, so very comfortable, right around that seasonal mark of 27. Do have some clouds building to the evening with a chance of isolated showers through the night, and a low of 20 degrees. Your high today is 25.
1: It's 17 degrees under clear skies in downtown Toronto. 680 News Time, 5:03. And we continue to follow breaking news from Etobicoke, where a single vehicle collision involving a rideshare vehicle has sent a person to hospital with life-threatening injuries. Police say it happened just before 1:30 this morning. The rideshare was traveling westbound on the Queensway just past South Kingsway in Etobicoke when it went off the road and crashed into a pole. The driver of the rideshare was not injured, but the customer in the rear passenger seat suffered life-threatening injuries. Police are still looking into why the car went off the road and if speed may have been a factor. They have closed off westbound Queensway at South Kingsway to investigate. 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The final match at the World Cup had Spain meeting Argentina in New Jersey. 680's Randall Fairbairn with the story.
16: The big dog in the World Cup went with the final, having Argentina looking to go back-to-back with World Cup titles, while Spain looked for their second title after winning back in 2010. It was a very quiet first half, with neither team getting much done offensively, with Spain getting a couple of shots on target, while Argentina had none. That continued for most of the second half, with Spain getting the better chances, while Argentina continued to struggle on offense. Nothing was solved in regulation, and they headed to extra time. It took 20 shots and 12 on target before Ferran Torres would get Spain on the board en route to a 1-0 win and a 2026 World Cup title. From the Sports Center, I'm Randolph Fairbairn.
1: You're listening to All News Radio, 680 News Time 505. A 28-year-old Vaughan man has been arrested and charged with first-degree murder after police allege he fatally stabbed his wife at a North York residence on Saturday afternoon. Crews were called to a high-rise building in the area of Fairview Mall Drive and Don Mills Road around 2:30 on Saturday afternoon after receiving reports of a person with a knife. When they arrived, they found the victim in the hallway of the building with stab wounds. T. Nguyen was pronounced dead at the scene after life-saving measures were taken. Her husband, Martin Lee of Vaughan, was later arrested and charged with first-degree murder. Lee appeared in a Toronto bail court yesterday morning. The U.S. continues to strike Iran in the wake of three dead American service members. Carling Donahue with City News on where experts say the war might be headed.
2: A former brigadier general with the U.S. Army says with more Americans dead and the memorandum of understanding between the U.S. and Iran essentially null and void at this point, he expects the conflict to escalate even further in the coming days.
3: This is the first time we've had American troops killed since March. That, in many ways, is a red line to the administration and to President Trump. But I think there will also be a little more severe retribution attacks.
2: He says over the months, the war has taken on a different shape.
3: This battle is a different battle that we started on February 28th. February 28th, it was continuation of the fight against their nuclear program, their ballistic missile program, their proxies. Now we've somewhat narrowed it down to the area around the Strait of Hormuz.
1: On Saturday, Iranian leaders announced they were abandoning their commitment to the ceasefire with the United States. The U.S. military says they may have found the remains of the service member who has been missing since the Iranian airstrike that killed two Americans in Jordan last week. ABC's Allison Kosick has more.
4: CENTCOM announcing that human remains were found at the site where two service members were killed in that Iranian attack on that base in Jordan. The remains could be those of a missing third service member. CENTCOM also announcing that an additional service member was killed in Iraq during a controlled detonation of a downed Iranian one-way attack drone.
1: The U.S. has been striking Iran for nine consecutive nights, claiming that they are now singling out the Revolutionary Guard, which they say is responsible for targeting American troops. As wildfires continue to burn across Ontario and prompt evacuations, local authorities now have access to Canada's National Public Alerting System. Naira Ahmed with the Canadian Press has more.
5: Ontario mayors, First Nations chiefs, police chiefs, and other government and emergency management officials can now request that alert-ready messages be sent to residents via television, radio, and mobile devices. Those alerts are usually used to alert the public to emergencies. The province has faced criticism for its handling of some evacuations. This as nearly 200 active wildfires are raging in the northern part of the province. Naira Ahmed, The Canadian Press.
1: The Blue Jays bats once again failed to show up as they dropped their rubber match to the White Sox. 680's Asher Roth has more.
7: Treya Savage looked significantly better than he did in his last start in San Diego when he walked seven batters and didn't make it out of the second inning.
8: 1-2. Swing and a miss. He struck him out. Elevates the heater. 9 Ks for Treya Savage.
7: Those nine strikeouts were a season high for the soon-to-be 23-year-old, but he allowed 3 earned runs on a day his team's offense failed to muster more than 4 singles in a 3-0 loss. Jays manager John Schneider wants more from his bats.
9: We didn't get much going. You look at one run yesterday, none today. A couple balls hit hard, but nothing consistent, really. And I think there was just some at-bats. We were playing defense a little bit as opposed to playing offense.
7: The Jays get shut out for the seventh time this season. The first-place Rays are in town for four starting Monday night. From the Sports Center, I'm Asher Roth.
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1: 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Enpro says the price did not change at midnight, holding at $1.79.9 a liter at most GTA stations. Traffic and weather together on the ones coming up next. 680 News Time, 510.
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1: 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Traffic and weather together on the ones. Here's Ben Davey.
25: Thank you, Ben. This report for Shoppers Drug Mart. New problem eastbound 407 near the 403. We got the far left lane blocked with a collision. That's in Oakville. East 407 ramp to Lake Ridge is still closed for construction. No problems on the westbound side of the 407 right now. On to the 401 eastbound ramp to Huron, Ontario. Left lane construction of Victoria Park and the Collectors. Two left lanes are blocked. And east of Markham Road, two right lanes still blocked in the Collectors. Northbound Markham Road ramp to the eastbound 401 is closed. Approaching Nielsen, the transfers to the Collectors are now clear. East and West Progress ramp to the eastbound 401 still off limits, and the ramp to Nielsen is closed off the eastbound 401 as well. At Ritson, you'll find two right lanes blocked with construction. Both Ritson ramps to the eastbound 401 still closed, and we have construction affecting the eastbound 401 ramp to Harmony Road. That's shut down as well. We still have construction on the westbound 401 at Avenue Road in the Express. Left lane is blocked. That's not causing any volume delay at all. West 401 is a really smooth drive across the city right now. Northbound 400 at Highway

0: 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Traffic and weather together on the ones coming up next. 680 News Time, 510.
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0: 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Traffic and weather together on the ones. Here's Ben Davey.
3: Thank you, Ben. This report for Shoppers Drug Mart. New problem eastbound 407 near the 403. We got the far left lane blocked with a collision. That's in Oakville. East 407 ramp to Lake Ridge is still closed for construction. No problems on the westbound side of the 407 right now. On to the 401 eastbound ramp to Huron, Ontario. Left lane construction of Victoria Park and the Collectors. Two left lanes are blocked. And east of Markham Road, two right lanes still blocked in the Collectors. Northbound Markham Road ramp to the eastbound 401 is closed. Approaching Nielsen, the transfers to the Collectors are now clear. East and West Progress ramp to the eastbound 401 still off limits, and the ramp to Nielsen is closed off the eastbound 401 as well. At Ritson, you'll find two right lanes blocked with construction. Both Ritson ramps to the eastbound 401 still closed, and we have construction affecting the eastbound 401 ramp to Harmony Road. That's shut down as well. We still have construction on the westbound 401 at Avenue Road in the Express. Left lane is blocked. That's not causing any volume delay at all. West 401 is a really smooth drive across the city right now. Northbound 400 at Highway 88 in Bradford. Right lane construction at 89. Two left lanes are blocked. On the southbound 400 south of 89, they've cleared the cones. Two left lanes that were blocked with construction are now clear. It's a problem-free drive as you make your way into Vaughan. We still have that long-term lane realignment though on the southbound 400 south of Rutherford Road. No issues on the QEW either direction right now. Niagara bound though at Fairview, we do have the left lane blocked with construction. Also keep in mind the southbound 427 ramp to the 409 down to a single lane. That's long-term construction as well. Traffic spotter in St. Catharines letting us know southbound 406 is closed. All lanes blocked from Westchester to Glendale. So you're going to be forced off at Westchester. Keep that in mind if that's part of your travels this morning. We do have some problems on city streets. Still on the go. Westbound Queensway from Windermere to High Street closed for a collision investigation. Weston Road still closed both directions between Wright and Bellevue Crescent. That's south of Lawrence. That is shut down for a fire investigation. And Peel Regional Police say that Queen and McLaughlin has reopened. That was shut down in Brampton. Was shut down for the overnight hours for construction. All lanes through there should be open now. 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Your next report in less than 10 minutes with the forecast now. Meteorologist Eric Smith.
4: If you have any outdoor chores, today is definitely the day to do it because come tomorrow, it's going to be wet with showers and thunderstorms. For this morning, we're clear, low of 14 degrees. For the rest of the day, lots of sunshine, high of 25. Very comfortable out there. Chance of isolated showers for the night with a low of 20. And then Tuesday, we have a warm front moving through, bringing some showers and thunderstorms and southwesterly wind blowing. 20 to 30 kilometers an hour sustained and a high of 25, feeling like 32. And then a cold front comes and cools us down overnight. Your high today is 25.
0: It's 17 degrees under clear skies in downtown Toronto. 680 News Time, 5:14. In 60 seconds, Laura Carney joins us for a look ahead at the morning show.
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2: It's 17 degrees under clear skies right now in downtown Toronto. Good morning, I'm Ben Howes. And joining us now with an early look at the morning show, here's Laura Carney. Morning, Laura.
3: And good morning, Ben. We are following some breaking news out of Etobicoke where a rideshare passenger has life-threatening injuries after police say the vehicle they were in went off the road and crashed into a pole. The crash happened around 1:30 on the Queensway west of South Kingsway. The driver of the rideshare was not injured. Our Carl Hanske is heading to the scene. That's a wrap on the 2026 FIFA World Cup. The tournament ending with Spain topping defending champ Argentina 1-0 in a final like no other, including a first-ever halftime show. The tournament also featured historic firsts for this country, which co-hosted with the U.S. and Mexico, marking the first-ever matches played in Canada. Canada also earning its first-ever wins, advancing to the round of 16. And the smoky air has cleared here, but dozens of wildfires continue to burn out of control in the province's north. Officials are warning increased wildfire activity and worsening smoke could continue in the foreseeable future. The premier is set to hold a news conference later this morning. Ben.
2: Thank you, Laura. And after sports, we'll tell you about a deadly earthquake that has struck in Peru. But first, it's time for sports from Sportsnet 590 The Fan. Good morning, Simon Bennett.
4: Hey, Ben, good morning. The World Cup to Spain, the second all-time, first in 16 years. A clinical performance, even though it was close in the end, 1-0. Ferran Torres in the 106th minute. Enzo Fernandez for Argentina's second yellow as the second half was ending. So Argentina was down a man for the rest of this. Lionel Messi, non-committal on his future at 39. You would think playing his final World Cup match, but you never know. Second half resurgence for the Blue Jays has yet to come, dropping two or three out of the break to the White Sox. Shut out 3-0 yesterday. There's now 4.5 games out of a wild card. It was 2.5 to start Friday. And now AL East leading Tampa Bay in town starting tonight, 7 o'clock on Sportsnet 590, The Fan and Sportsnet. A dramatic finish to the 154th opener, Royal Birkdale. Ryan Fox nailed the birdie putt on 18 to avoid a playoff with Cameron Young and capture his first career major. The Tempo host Vegas tonight without their coach, Sandy Brondello, suspended for inappropriate comments made in the Atlanta game Friday. Olaf Lang to run the show at 8 o'clock tonight. A sad Sunday in sports in two fronts. Dwayne Ward, one of the best relievers the Jays ever had, passing away of natural causes at 62. And Rough Riders linebacker and team captain Jaden Donkey taken in a car crash Saturday night. The team says he was 30. Sports at 15 and 45 past every hour or anytime at sportsnet.ca.
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2: There's been a deadly earthquake in Peru's Andes region. AP correspondent Donna Warder reports.
9: An announcer on Peru's government TV describes the homes and buildings that collapsed when a 5.5 magnitude earthquake struck Peru's Andes region Saturday night. Peru's National Civil Defense Institute says several people are dead. The total number of people missing is not known. In the town of Chupaca, Adelina Espinosa says she, her husband, and children left for her mother's house, which had already been completely destroyed. She says, "We got her out." One of the hardest hit regions is Chongo Bajo, where residents huddled under blankets outside damaged homes. Animals could be seen beneath the rubble. I'm Donna Warder.
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5: 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Here's Ben Davey.
6: 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Excellent start to your Monday morning. Road conditions in great shape. A little bit of construction and just a couple of minor issues to mention. Eastbound 401, ramp to here, Ontario, has left lane construction at Victoria Park and the collectors. Two left lanes still blocked east of Markham Road and the collectors. They've got that down to two right lanes now blocked with construction. Northbound Markham Road ramp to the eastbound 401 still closed and no access to the eastbound 401 from east or westbound progress. The ramp to Nielsen still closed at Ritson. Two right lanes blocked. Both Ritson ramps to the east 401 are still off limits, and the eastbound 401 ramp to Harmony is closed as well. Westbound 401, a problem-free drive. Just one lane blocked at Avenue Road in the Express. That's the left lane, but no volume delay through there at all. Eastbound 407, we do have a collision at the 403 blocking the far left lane in Oakville. Not seeing a huge delay through there, though. Volume very light on that eastbound 407. The ramp to Lake Ridge still closed off the eastbound 407 as well. Northbound 400 at Highway 88, we have right lane construction, and from 89, we've got two left lanes blocked with construction. Just seeing a couple of notes here from MTO. So on city streets, we did have Weston Road closed. We mentioned this a few times between Wright Avenue and Bellevue Crescent. I have confirmation now that that is clear. It was blocked for a fire investigation, and all lanes are now open on Weston through there. Westbound Queensway, you heard Laura mentioned this briefly earlier, from Windermere to High Street, closed because of a vehicle incident that happened there early this morning. And around South Kingsway, westbound lanes on Queensway are still blocked through there as a result. And in St. Catharines, southbound 406, all lanes are blocked from Westchester to Glendale. That is for a collision that happened about an hour ago. 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Lisa Amaral is ready with your next report at 5:31. Now with your extended forecast, here's meteorologist Eric Smith.
7: Overall, the week ahead is looking very comfortable, with temperatures actually trending below the seasonal mark of 27 degrees, so it's going to be a great week for you to get outside. For this morning, we're clear, low of 14 degrees for the rest of the day. Lots of sunshine and a high of 25. Some clouds into the evening and a chance of isolated showers through the overnight. Then Tuesday, the warm front moves through with showers and thunderstorms, bringing along a southwesterly wind gusting up to 50 kilometers an hour and some humidity. A high of 25, feeling like 32. Then a cold front moves through later in the day, cooling us down overnight. And Wednesday, high of 21 degrees. So we're 6 degrees below seasonal, with a mix of sun and clouds and a chance of scattered showers. And Thursday, lots of sun and a high of 25. Your high today is 25.
5: It's 17 degrees under clear skies in downtown Toronto. 680 News Time, 5:24. Coming up at the top of the hour, we'll tell you more about a crash involving a rideshare vehicle on the Queensway. 680 News Time, 5:24.
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5: This season's second tropical storm is developing off the U.S. Gulf Coast. Tropical Storm Arthur was the first named storm of the season and tore through the area in mid-June. This new storm is expected to bring up to 8 inches of rain and wind gusts exceeding 65 kilometers an hour to the region this week. ABC's Wayne Cabot reports.
11: Her name will be Bertha, expected to come around the Gulf Coast, first affecting the Florida Gulf Coast, then heading west all the way out to Texas. The system is currently disorganized south of Panama City, Florida. The National Hurricane Center has issued a tropical storm watch for the Florida Panhandle. They worry about flash flooding later through Thursday in Florida, Alabama, Mississippi, and Louisiana. Wayne Cabot, ABC News.
5: This weekend saw the first release from director Christopher Nolan since his Oscar-winning smash hit Oppenheimer back in 2023. And as ABC's Chuck Sievertson tells us, the blockbuster premiere was an oddity.
3: No one could stand between my men.
12: Christopher Nolan's The Odyssey launched with an estimated $124.5 million in domestic ticket sales and another $139.6 million from overseas, a starry, big-budget adaptation of Homer's epic poem. One of the world's oldest works of literature becomes an unlikely summer blockbuster. In second place, Moana with 19 million in ticket sales. Minions and Monsters third with 14.8 million. Toy Story 5 was fourth.
5: The Odyssey features a large cast of Hollywood names known around the world, including Matt Damon, Tom Holland, Anne Hathaway, and Robert Pattinson. 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
15: Good morning. Seeing a bounce for U.S. stock futures following last week's money-losing performance by the North American markets. The chip stocks had taken quite the hit, pulling back dramatically from record highs. So far this morning, though, a bounce for shares of Micron, Intel, and NVIDIA in pre-market trade. SanDisk and SpaceX also on the rise. NASDAQ futures picking up 130 points. Dow Jones futures up 88. Friday saw the Dow drop 406, and the NASDAQ was down 361, 1.4%. On Bay Street, the TSX capped a money-losing week with a loss of 76 points, or a fifth of 1%. It was led lower by shares of the gold stocks. Price for gold this morning, starting the day, up $7 at $4,026 an ounce U.S. On the international markets this morning, it was a holiday for stocks in Japan. The Hong Kong market, meantime, was up 580 points, 2.3%. Frankfurt Stax Index opening the day up by a quarter of 1%. Coming up a little later this morning, a reading on Canadian inflation. CPI data for June is going to show a cool down in inflationary pressures, primarily because the price for gas last month was trending to the downside compared to previous months. Of course, what's happened this month, price for gas elevated because oil is way up again. Starting today at $82 a barrel, we've got the price for Bitcoin down 600 at 63,900. The Canadian dollar starts the day at 71 and a third cents U.S., a one-month high. At the Business Center, I'm Mike Eppel.
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20: It's Monday, July 20th. Good morning. I'm Catherine Jeté.
21: For Paul Cook, I'm Laura Carney. Here's what's making news right now.
22: A rideshare passenger has life-threatening injuries after the car they were riding in goes off the road and crashes into a pole in the city's West End.
23: Nearly 200 wildfires continue to burn across northern Ontario. An update is expected from Premier Doug Ford later this morning as more evacuation flights from fire zones are planned.
24: How about that World Cup final? Spain takes it over Argentina.
25: It was awful. I almost fell asleep, honestly.
24: Super Bowl vibes with a first ever halftime show, and was being a host city worth it?
26: Lots more coming up on the decisive World Cup victory for Spain. And the Blue Jays still have to get going. It was a rough weekend against the White Sox. Sports at 45.
15: The latest cost of living update due in this morning from StatsCan. Falling energy prices last month, cooling that inflationary trend. Stock futures on the rebound, with chip stocks seeing a bounce back. Business at 56.
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20: It's time for Rogers Xfinity Internet traffic and weather together on the ones. Lisa Emerald is at the traffic center. Good morning, Lisa.
27: Good morning, Catherine. Well, everything is moving well and up to speed this morning across your major routes. We do still have some lingering construction, though. Eastbound 401 to Victoria Park and the Collectors, two left lanes remain shut down. East of Markham Road and the Collectors, it's two right lanes taken out. The northbound Markham Road ramp, as well as the progress ramps to the East 401, remain closed, as well as the ramp to get off at Nielsen. But the ramp to get off at Harmony has reopened, as well as the Ritson ramp to hop on. Now, if you're traveling on the westbound side of the 401, we had construction just west of Avenue Road in the Express. It was the left lane taken out. I got word that that has cleared. It was starting to cause a little bit of a delay, but this should ease off now that it has cleared up. Northbound 400, Highway 88, the right lane taken out. At Highway 89, it's two left lanes shut down. And then if you're traveling eastbound on the Gardner, as you're approaching Kipling, we've got a stalled vehicle in the right shoulder, so just be careful as you pass through the area. Your next traffic report coming up in less than 10 minutes. With the forecast now, we say good morning to Denise Andriacci.
28: Good morning. It's very pleasant this morning. 14 degrees right now at Pearson, 25 the guaranteed high. We have a lot of sunshine today and very calm weather. It's very comfortable. It's a little cool right now for this time of year, but we don't have a ton of heat and humidity today. We're going to trend slightly below seasonal. The guaranteed high, 25.
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20: Breaking news from Etobicoke, where one person has life-threatening injuries after a vehicle went off the road and crashed into a pole.
21: 680's Carl Hanske is heading to the scene on the Queensway near South Kingsway and joins us live. Good morning, Carl.
29: Good morning, Laura. I'm here now. A white Honda car spun around facing the wrong way on the westbound Queensway here west of... Where am I? I'm near Park Lawn at this point. This was the crash happened just before 1:30 this morning. This was an Uber car. I actually just spoke to the driver of that Uber. He wouldn't go on tape, but told me he was driving along here. He says he just lost control. The car went off the road and into a light pole here. There's damage to the passenger side, the front and the passenger side of this vehicle, but it's not overly impressive damage. There's lots of damage. The car cannot be driven, but the passenger and the back has life-threatening injuries. This crash should not be life-threatening, but the Uber driver told me he did not think the passenger in the rear was wearing a seatbelt, and that may be why the injuries here are more serious than what the crash would look like. Reporting live on the Queensway in the West End, I'm Carl Hanske.
20: 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The gold World Cup trophy belongs to Spain. Argentina failed to repeat as champions, falling 1-0 to La Roja in extra minutes. The final match in New Jersey featured a Super Bowl-style halftime show. 680's Jamie Pulfer joins us live with Morning After Reaction. Good morning, Jamie.
30: Yeah, good morning, Catherine. And final World Cup match. You expect it to be pretty epic, but that's not what happened, according to analyst James Sharman on Sportsnet.
25: I almost fell asleep, honestly. If not for, and I'm serious, if not for the fouls and embellishments and diving of Argentina, I would have fallen asleep because it was awful.
30: A 1-0 victory over Argentina in New Jersey had Spain celebrating its second ever World Cup championship. Lots of buzz about U.S. President Donald Trump crashing Spain's trophy presentation.
31: Not a mechanism out of that.
30: So that was from an Australian broadcaster talking about having to crop Trump out. And what about the first ever World Cup halftime show with Super Bowl vibes? Lots of posts about this on social media. Shakira getting a lot of the praise and mixed reaction for the rest.
0: All right, young man, let's go. It's your big shot.
30: Jason Sudeikis appearing as the lovable Ted Lasso, introducing Justin Bieber. We also saw BTS, Madonna, The Muppets. Bizarre and disjointed is what some are saying. And here in Toronto, this city hosted six games, thousands of visitors, millions spent. Was it worth it? Mayor Olivia Chow will offer some insight later this morning. Reporting live, I'm Jamie Pulfer.
21: 680 News Time, 536. Torontonians may be breathing easier this week, but that doesn't mean the wildfire situation in the province's north is improving. Multiple communities are ramping up evacuations as dozens of fires continue to burn out of control. 680's Kevin Meisner joins us live with the latest ahead of a news conference by the Premier. Good morning, Kevin.
1: And it looks like we are having some trouble there with Kevin's line. We can tell you there are nearly 200 wildfires currently burning across northern Ontario. 57 of them are considered out of control. And we'll have updates from Kevin throughout the morning here on 680 News Radio.
21: The TTC's next step in its crackdown of illegal streetcar passers starts today. It's launching a 9-month test of cameras targeting drivers who pass when the doors are open. The cameras will be on 4 streetcars on 5 routes, including the 501 Queen, 506 Carleton, 504 King, 511 Bathurst, and 505 Dundas. The TTC says tickets will not be issued yet. The fine for passing open doors is $183 plus 3 demerit points.
1: As of today, TTC employees are no longer subjected to random drug and alcohol tests. The Ontario Labor Relations Board says the transit agency's testing policies are unjustifiable, unreasonable, and unconstitutional. The policy has been the center of a legal battle between the TTC and its largest employee union since 2011. The president of the local Amalgamated Transit Union says hundreds of workers have lost their jobs because they were forced to take tests that were inaccurate and unreliable.
21: 680 News Time, 537. Ebola-related travel restrictions take effect at midnight in this country. Foreign nationals traveling from the Democratic Republic of Congo in the past 21 days are banned from entering Canada. The government says it's taking a cautious approach. The Public Health Agency of Canada says the overall health risk to Canadians remains low, with no domestic cases reported in anyone returning from countries dealing with Ebola outbreaks. The travel ban does not apply to Canadian citizens or permanent residents, but they will have to quarantine on arrival for 21 days if they've been to Congo, Uganda, or South Sudan. Officials in Congo say deaths from the Ebola outbreak have topped 900 out of more than 2,300 confirmed cases.
1: 680 News Time, 538. So that resurgence for the Blue Jays, it has yet to happen. A brutal weekend at home has the Jays dropping further out of the playoff picture. Our Simon Bennett has the latest with the first place Rays in town tonight.
2: The bats mostly silent on Sunday.
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2: It was a 3-0 shutout by the Chicago White Sox yesterday. Toronto scoring just 5 runs over the 3 weekend games, 2 of them losses. They were 2.5 games out of a wild card to start the weekend. It's 4.5 now. Manager John Schneider.
4: We got to start winning. That's just the bottom line.
2: Our decision's coming in the next 2 weeks. Shai Davidi on Sportsnet Central.
6: Trade deadline of August 3rd is creeping ever closer. If there isn't evidence that that turnaround is imminent on the field, then it becomes harder for them to pick their preferred path, which is to add to this group and bolster it for a run at the playoffs.
2: Toronto typically hasn't done well against the Tampa Bay Rays, who lead the American League East and are in town for 4 games starting tonight. I'm Simon Bennett.
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1: Still to come on 680 News Radio, a stalled vehicle on the eastbound Gardiner Expressway near Kipling. You'll hear traffic and weather together.
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27: This report is brought to you by A&E. So if you're traveling on the eastbound Gardiner Expressway, as you're approaching Kipling, you will be seeing a stalled vehicle. At the moment, it is off and into the right shoulder, but I am keeping an eye on it in case a tow truck comes on scene and possibly blocks that right lane. So for now, just be careful as you pass through. We've still got construction on the eastbound 401 at Warden and the Collectors. It's two left lanes that are shut down, causing just a little bit of a delay on the approach. East of Markham Road and the Collectors, it's two right lanes taken out. You can't get on to the highway using the northbound Markham Road ramp, as well as the progress ramps, and the ramp to get off at Nielsen also closed. Westbound 401 starting to get a little bit busy from the 412 towards approaching Salem. If you're traveling on the eastbound 403, the ramp to get to the east 407 is closed off right now due to a crash. With that being said, the westbound side of the 403 also has the ramp to the east 407 closed off because of that same collision. Southbound on the 410, things are starting to get a little bit busy from Sandalwood Parkway down towards Beauvais. Then on City Streets, westbound on Queensway from Windermere Avenue towards High Street. This area is closed because of a crash. Follow homicide detectives as they pursue leads, interview witnesses, and chase justice during the critical first 48 hours. The new season of the first 48 on A&E. Now with your forecast, Denise Andriacci.
9: Plenty of sunshine today. It's clear now, 14. 25 is our guaranteed high. What a difference a couple of days makes. We've had a little bit of everything when it comes to the weather this past week. We're not expecting too much drama this week with the weather. Let's put it that way. Tomorrow, there is the chance of showers and thunderstorms. And while temperatures are still remaining fairly comfortable, the humidity builds in a little bit Tuesday. Other than that, we are expecting sort of a fresher trend for the next few days. And today is no exception. We're a little below seasonal with a guaranteed high of 25.
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1: Last month's price relief at the gas pumps should be showing up in today's report on consumer inflation due in from Stats Canada.
30: Mike Eppel reports from the 680 Business Center.
11: A cost of living update due in this morning from Statistics Canada is expected to be maybe a one-month wonder, with the CPI forecast to fall to 2.9% from the recent high of 3.2% for the month of May. The reason? Well, last month we saw a pretty significant decline, a pullback for gasoline from the recent highs because of the prospects of peace between the U.S. and Iran. And we all know what's happened since then. This month, prices have gone right back up again for consumers filling up the gas tank. The Bank of Canada warned last week the outlook for inflation is still cloudy, thanks in large part to all of the uncertainty about the Middle East conflict. And as a result, the Bank of Canada held its overnight interest rate steady. At the Business Center, I'm Mike Eppel.
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20: It's a clear sky, 15 degrees right now in downtown Toronto. Good morning. I'm Catherine Jeté.
21: And I'm Laura Carney. Here are the top stories this hour.
20: An Uber goes off the road in Etobicoke, slamming into a pole and leaving the passenger with life-threatening injuries. It happened on the Queensway near South Kingsway overnight. The driver told 680 News Radio he lost control of the vehicle. Soccer fans reacting to the World Cup final, many calling it a bit of a snooze with the only goal coming in extra minutes and Spain beating Argentina 1-0 to take the title. Details are seconds away in sports. And we're not seeing the smoke here in the GTA, but the wildfire situation is far from over in the province's north. Some 200 wildfires burning in this province, 57 of them out of control. The premier will hold a news conference this morning.
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20: 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Good morning, Simon.
2: Hey, Catherine, good morning. Spain finishing a clinical 6 weeks, the champions of the world. It took extra time and the winning goal from Ferran Torres, but Spain beat Argentina 1-0. First World Cup title since 2010. Argentina was not good, neutralized all day, even before a red card to Enzo Fernandez put them down a man for the added half hour. Lionel Messi finishing with 8 goals in the tournament. Many think this closes his World Cup story at age 39. Too soon to commit from the GOAT, though. No offense yet to wake up for the Blue Jays, dropping 2-3 to the White Sox. It was 3-0 yesterday. They had 2-1 with nobody out in the ninth inning, but Vlagarayo Jr. lined out, and then Kazuma Okamoto double play ended it quietly. They're 4.5 games out of the playoffs now as they host Tampa for the next four. Sportsnet 590 The Fan and Sportsnet have first pitch at 7. What a finish at the Open. Ryan Fox made his final putt of the weekend for birdie and the win, passing Cameron Young, who had been waiting in the clubhouse 2 hours to see if a playoff would happen. The Tampa faced the Vegas Aces for the first time. Coach Sandy Brondello suspended for a comment she made during Friday's game against Atlanta. That is at 8 o'clock. And the Blue Jays remembering Dwayne Ward, a big part of the bullpen during their championships of the 90s. Ward died of natural causes at the age of 62. CFL, the Saskatchewan Rough Riders, confirmed the death of linebacker and team captain Jaden Dahlke after a car crash Saturday night. He was 30. Sports at 15 and 45 past every hour or any time at sportsnet.ca.
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20: Andy Burnham, the former mayor of Greater Manchester, is taking the final steps today to become Britain's 7th prime minister in a decade. First, the man he's replacing, Keir Starmer, will give a short farewell speech before going to Buckingham Palace to formally tell King Charles he's resigning. Shortly after, Burnham will ask Charles to form a government. The new prime minister will then address the UK in front of the famous Black Door of 10 Downing Street. The U.S. and Iran have exchanged strikes for a 9th consecutive night. As we hear from City's Carling Donahue, it comes after at least 3 Americans were killed in the Middle East and a 4th service member remains missing.
19: A former brigadier general with the U.S. Army says, with more Americans dead and the memorandum of understanding between the U.S. and Iran essentially null and void at this point, he expects the conflict to escalate even further in the coming days.
22: This is the first time we've had American troops killed since March.
0: That, in many ways, is a red line to the administration and to President Trump.
20: Military analysts are looking at what options U.S. President Donald Trump has. According to a former NATO Supreme Allied Commander, he has three: walking away from the conflict completely, ramping up strikes to the level they were at the beginning of the war and potentially putting boots on the ground, or reworking a path toward renewing negotiations.
1: Iran responded by launching an attack targeting Bahrain overnight, which is the home of the U.S. Navy's Fifth Fleet. Still to come, traffic and weather together.
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1: It's time for Rogers Xfinity Internet. 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
17: This report is brought to you by Foodland. Eastbound on the Gardner Expressway, the stalled vehicle we were seeing near Kipling has cleared away, so some good news there. Looks like we might have another one, though, as you're approaching Jameson. The right shoulder occupied by another vehicle pulled over here. Right now, it is causing a bit of a delay from about Parkside. It seems police are on scene as well. Now, if you are traveling on the eastbound 401 at Warden and the Collectors, it seems those two left lanes are still shut down for construction, causing a minor delay as you pass through the area. The northbound Markham Road ramp, as well as the progress ramp to get to the East 401, remain shut down, as well as the ramp to get off at Nielsen. Westbound 401 filling in from the 412 towards approaching Salem. If you're traveling on the northbound 400 up at Highway 89, we've still got two left lanes taken out with some road work as well. Eastbound and westbound on the 403, both ramps to get to the East 407 are shut down right now due to a crash, so a heads up there. And then southbound on the 410, it's busy from Sandalwood Parkway towards Beauvais. On city streets, thank you to the traffic spotter who updated me on this. Westbound Queensway is shut down west of South Kingsway towards Stephen Drive. That's all due to a crash. 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With the forecast now, Denise Andriacci.
22: 25 is the guaranteed high. Plenty of sunshine today. It's a very comfortable morning. We don't have a ton of heat and humidity to talk about this week. We've kind of shifted gears to a fresher weather pattern. Now, tomorrow, a little more humidity builds in as we are expecting some showers and thunderstorms. So we've got that moisture in the air. But temperatures, again, are not too, too bad. And then Thursday, Friday, much fresher. Really, tomorrow's the only day of the week where we do sort of have this thunderstorm potential. I mean, we'll always keep an eye on the radar, but there's just not too much of an active weather threat this week. And again, the fresher air is very nice after another heat warning last week like we had. And no worries for smoke today either, which is nice. Our guaranteed high, 25.
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1: Coming up at 6 o'clock, he says he lost control. An Uber driver talks to 680 News Radio after his vehicle went off the road and slammed into a pole, leaving a passenger with life-threatening injuries. We'll take you live to the scene on the Queensway in Etobicoke.
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20: Toronto police have closed out the World Cup by seizing yet another drone. It was intercepted just after 2 yesterday afternoon near Zowski and Fort York Boulevards, just steps away from the FIFA Fan Festival, and less than an hour before the start of the final between Spain and Argentina. It's the 29th drone seized since the tournament began. An epic film from an Oscar-winning director topped the weekend box office. CNN's David Daniel has a countdown of the top movies in theaters.
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5: Toy Story 5 earned another $13 million for a domestic total of $430.9 million, the highest-grossing film of the year. Minions and Monsters fell to third in its third weekend out, picking up $14.8 million. Moana lost the top spot, dropping to second place with $19 million.
6: Ithaca's king is coming back.
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5: 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In Hollywood, I'm David Daniel.
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1: 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Here is Mike Apple.
2: Good morning, Canadian inflation. Good morning. Canadian inflation data due in this morning should show a cooling of price pressures for consumers for the month of June. The Stats Canada CPI expected to show a reading of 2.9% from the recent high of 3.2% that was set in May. Motorists, of course, were paying a lot less for gasoline last month compared to the prior few months' time amid the prospects of peace between the U.S. and Iran. Of course, this month, well, we've seen a reversal. We have the markets this morning looking better after last week's slump for computer chip stocks and other big names in tech. This week's a key week for earnings coming up. Got a number of big-name companies set to report. Here in Canada, we've got our parent company, Rogers Communications, set to report on Wednesday, along with CN and Tech Resources. On Wall Street, we'll hear from companies like Tesla and Google parent company, Alphabet. The NASDAQ futures right now up 106 points. Those memory chip stocks are leading the way to the upside. Gains for Micron, Intel, NVIDIA, and SanDisk in pre-market action. SpaceX starts the day at $125 per share after hitting a fresh low from its post-IPO trading. The overseas markets, no trading in Tokyo today. The Nikkei closed for holiday. In Hong Kong, the Hang Seng picked up 2.3%. The Frankfurt DAX index now up 0.3% in the early trade. Price for oil this morning, down 44 cents at $82.05. Canadian dollar steady at $71.30. Gold is up $6 at $40.24. Bitcoin's down 600 at 63,900. 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
1: Right now, downtown, a clear sky, 15 degrees. 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
1: It's Monday, July 20th. Good morning for Paul Cook. I'm Laura Carney.
11: I'm Catherine Jeté. Here's what's making news right now.
12: An overnight crash in the West End sees an Uber go off the road and into a pole, leaving the passenger with life-threatening injuries.
13: We'll find out more later this morning from the Premier on the province's response to the wildfires burning in northwestern Ontario as more evacuation flights from First Nations communities are expected today.
14: The TTC launches a pilot project today targeting drivers who illegally pass streetcars when their doors are open. Cameras will be on some major routes.
15: 39 days, 104 matches, a World Cup crescendo that fell flat.
16: It really was a disappointment in the end.
15: Spain over Argentina, a first ever halftime show, and how did Toronto do as a host city?
12: Lots more coming up in the World Cup, plus the Blue Jays offense struggling still. Blanked by the White Sox with the first place Rays rolling in tonight. Sports at 15.
2: Morning markets looking steady as the price for oil continues to climb. Canadian inflation data due in for June this morning. 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
7: Time for Rogers Xfinity Internet traffic and weather together on the ones. Here's Lisa Emerald.
17: Thank you, Laura. So right now we are still seeing a little bit of that construction out there on the eastbound side of the 401. It's going to be at Warden in the Collectors. Rather, this area, it has cleared. We were seeing the two left lanes, but east of Markham Road, I am still seeing that two right lanes are blocked off here on the cameras. So right now, not really causing a delay, but something to be aware of as you pass through. I thought I saw vehicles on the northbound Markham Road ramp to the highway. So not 100% sure if this has reopened. I haven't seen one in a little while, though. If you're in the area, feel free to give us a call here at Star 680 to let us know what you see. The ramp to Nielsen does remain closed off, though. Westbound 401, a bit busy from the 412 towards approaching Salem. Southbound 400, getting a bit busy as you're approaching 5th Line. Now, if you're traveling south on the 410, we've also got delays from Sandalwood Parkway towards Beauverde. On both the east and westbound side of the 403, the ramps to get to the eastbound 407 are shut down right now due to a crash, so a heads up as you pass through here. Southbound 427, ramp to the 409 has a single lane getting through due to construction. So it is starting to cause a delay as you're approaching that ramp. And then eastbound on the Gardiner Expressway, as you're approaching Jamison, we were seeing a stalled vehicle in that right shoulder. I believe it is still there, causing a bit of a delay from Humber Bridge. Then on city streets, westbound Queensway, just west of South Kingsway towards Stephen Drive. This area is completely closed off due to a crash. Your next report coming up in less than 10 minutes with the forecast. Denise Andriacci.
18: 15 degrees downtown, 14 at Pearson, mainly clear skies. It's a perfect day weather-wise, very comfortable. It might feel a bit chilly this morning, especially because we're just so used to the high heat first thing in the morning, but it's fresher. There's no real humidity at the moment, and we're not really expecting too much in terms of any dramatic weather today. It's just comfortable. The smoke is gone. Our air quality health index is out in number 2, so very low risk, and we have plenty of sunshine today with a guaranteed high of 25.
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7: Breaking news from Etobicoke. One person has life-threatening injuries after the rideshare vehicle they were a passenger in crashed.
1: 680's Carl Hansky is at the scene on the Queensway near South Kingsway and has talked to the driver of the car. He joins us live. Carl.
19: Yeah, Catherine, I'm looking at a white Honda, an Uber, that is sitting facing the wrong way on the westbound lanes of the Queensway here near Park Lawn. It's a the front end is completely caved in. It was just before 1:30 this morning when this car was with the passenger in the back seat, was traveling along. It looks to me like it just went up onto the sidewalk and hit a telephone pole or light pole head on. A massive damage. The one front wheel has been torn right off here. The Uber driver tells me he simply lost control and struck the pole. He also says the female passenger that was in the back seat, he didn't think that she was wearing a seatbelt. She would have been thrown violently inside the car. She's now in hospital with life-threatening injuries. I'm told they are head injuries. A witness tells me he saw her bleeding from the head. She did not look in good shape as she was lying on the ground here. The crash itself is still under investigation. These lanes of the westbound Queensway are closed here and likely will be for a while. Reporting live on the Queensway in Etobicoke, I'm Carl Hansky.
7: 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The 2026 FIFA World Cup has come to a close. Spain needing extra time to take the trophy from defending champion Argentina in a final that included a first ever halftime show. The tournament also featured historic firsts for this country as co-host and participant. 680's Jamie Pulfer joins us live with the after tournament recap. Jamie.
15: Yeah, Laura, 39 days later, after so much hype, the World Cup final fell a little flat, according to analyst Craig Forrest on Sportsnet.
20: From a World Cup that's had so much excitement, this game really was a disappointment in the end for me. I mean, it was just, if there's 104 games, it was ranked 104.
15: So Spain taking it 1-0 over defending champion Argentina. Prime Minister Mark Carney, Mexico's president, and President Donald Trump all in New Jersey representing that trio of host countries.
0: There has never been anything like it, probably in terms of an event, let alone soccer or football, whatever you want to call it.
15: And Trump criticized for barging in on Spain's trophy presentation. The World Cup also had a halftime show for the very first time.
21: So miserable. That's it, obviously.
22: Tell you what else you get on the BBC, honest reviews.
15: So that from legendary soccer star Wayne Rooney on the BBC, not a fan of the star-studded show that opened with Madonna. It had BTS, Shakira, and an acoustic Justin Bieber.
23: It's the World Cup, hallelujah.
15: And Toronto hosted its last game of this tournament more than 2 weeks ago. How does this city stack up as a host? Did it go over that $380 million budget? The mayor set to discuss some of that later this morning. Reporting live, I'm Jamie Pulfer.
11: 6 City News Time 6:06. The air quality here is back to normal, but dozens of wildfires continue to burn out of control in the province's north, and more communities are preparing for evacuation. 6 City's Kevin Meisner joins us live with the latest on the wildfire situation. Kevin.
13: Yeah, Catherine, and the latest estimate has 57 wildfires burning out of control across northwestern Ontario. They're among 200 wildfires currently scorching forest and sending smoke into the air. We are expecting an update on the province's response from Premier Doug Ford at 10:30 this morning. First Nation is planning an evacuation flight later today. They're going to be carrying residents to Toronto. Thunder Bay no longer has enough space to accommodate all of the evacuees, and First Nations communities are the hardest hit, with the Whitewater Lake First Nation sustaining widespread destruction, including entire homes burned to the ground along with key infrastructure. After meeting with Prime Minister Mark Carney at the World Cup final in New Jersey, U.S. President Donald Trump renewing his days-old criticism of Canada over wildfire smoke, suggesting Canada now owes the U.S. some form of compensation.
0: I have a good relationship with Mark Carney, but, you know, we got to stop the fires up there. If we can help them, we'll help them. But maybe they should pay us some damages or something, or we should do some tariffs.
13: Well, Prime Minister Carney says extreme heat waves and dry conditions this year have triggered what he calls one of the worst and most intense wildfire seasons in Canadian history. Reporting live, I'm Kevin Meisner.
11: 6:80 News Time, 6:08. The TTC's next step in its crackdown on drivers who illegally pass streetcars when their doors are open starts today. 6:80's Charlene Close reports.
14: It's a 9-month pilot project testing the use of cameras on select streetcar routes. They'll be on 4 streetcars on the 501 Queen, 506 Carleton, 504 King, 511 Bathurst, and 505 Dundas. Tickets won't be issued yet. Under the province's Highway Traffic Act, it's illegal for any vehicle to pass open doors when the streetcar is stopped. If police catch you in the act, the fine is $183 plus 3 demerit points. The latest TTC data shows between 2014 and 2024, 141 people were hit by vehicles while getting on or off streetcars. I'm Charlene Close.
11: 6:80 News Time, 6:09.
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11: Coming up in 60 seconds, traffic and weather together, including a closure of both the east and westbound 403 ramps to the east 407 due to a crash. 6:80 News Time, 6:10.
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1: 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Here's Lisa Emerald.
2: This report is brought to you by Richmond Hill Toyota. So if you're traveling on the east or westbound side of the 403, both ramps to get to the eastbound 407 are currently shut down due to a collision cleanup. So a heads up as you travel through the area, not really seeing any delays at the moment, but something to be aware of. Eastbound 401, just east of Markham Road and the collectors, we've got two right lanes shut down with construction. The northbound Markham Road ramp to the east 401 has reopened. I have seen a couple of vehicles use that ramp now, but the ramp to Nielsen does remain closed off. Westbound 401, busy 412 towards approaching Salem. If you're traveling north on the 400, we have a new problem up near Highway 88. It's the right lane shut down due to a crash. At the moment, it looks like it's going to be causing just a bit of a delay as you're approaching the area. It's actually going to be north of Highway 88, so expect delays throughout that stretch. Southbound 400, minor delay at 5th Line. If you're traveling east on the Gardner, that stalled vehicle we were seeing near Jameson in the right shoulder has cleared, and so have the delays. Southbound 427, ramp to the 409, single lane getting by because of construction. It's slow as you're approaching that ramp. And then on city streets, westbound Queensway, just west of South Kingsway to Stephen Drive. This area remains closed off because of a crash. It's time to Toyota with thousands in savings on all new in-stock 26 Tundra, Tacoma, and Corolla models. 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With the forecast now, Denise Andriacci.
3: 15 downtown, 14 at Pearson, clear skies. It's only 11 in Hamilton, so feels a little chilly, definitely, especially because the weather lately, of course, it's July, has been so hot and humid. Very little humidity today. 25 is the guaranteed high. Very comfortable, a little below seasonal. The smoke is gone. Our air quality health index is at a 2. Now, tomorrow, we have the risk of showers and thunderstorms and a bit more humidity building in Tuesday, but then it's fresher again on Wednesday. Highs only expected around 22, 23 degrees. Or Wednesday, rather. Did I say that? And then Thursday, Friday, we kind of warm back up, but there's no intense heat headed our way. The guaranteed high today, 25.
1: 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Stats Canada is set to release its latest inflation numbers this morning. Canadian press reporter Michelle Zadikian has a preview.
4: Economists expect inflation fell to 2.9% last month from a recent high of 3.2% in May. Drivers were paying less for gasoline as prospects of peace between the U.S. and Iran led to a decline in oil prices. Those costs have jumped up again in recent weeks, but economists say June's temporary relief should be enough to drag inflation lower. The Bank of Canada warned last week that the outlook for inflation is still cloudy, thanks in large part to uncertainty over the Middle East conflict. Michelle Zadikian, The Canadian Press.
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1: A clear sky downtown, 16 degrees. The guaranteed high today is 25. Good morning. I'm Laura Carney.
9: I'm Catherine Jette. Here are the top stories right now.
1: A rideshare passenger has life-threatening injuries after police say the vehicle they were in went off the road and crashed into a pole in Etobicoke. The crash happened around 1:30 on the Queensway west of South Kingsway. The driver was not injured and tells our Carl Hansky at the scene that they lost control. That's a wrap on the 2026 FIFA World Cup. The tournament ending with Spain topping defending champ Argentina 1-0 in a final like no other, including a first-ever halftime show. The tournament also featured historic first

0: for this country, which co-hosted with the U.S. and Mexico, marking the first ever matches played in Canada. Canada also earning its first ever wins, appearing in the round of 16. And the smoky air has cleared here, but dozens of wildfires continue to burn out of control in the province's north. Officials are warning increased wildfire activity and worsening smoke could continue in the future. The premier is set to hold a news conference later this morning.
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2: Hey, Laura, good morning. Ferran Torres says it was a goal that belonged to 47 million people. The party's still on throughout Spain, who are world champs for the second time, first in 16 years. That match winner in extra time, a 1-0 score over Argentina that doesn't do justice to how dominant Spain truly was. Argentina down a man for all of extra time after a red card to Enzo Fernandez. Was that it for the World Cup? And Lionel Messi at 39, finishing with 8 goals in the tournament. Another rough day for the Jays. Bats held the 4 hits, shut out again. The White Sox to 2-3 over the weekend. 3-0 yesterday. They're 4.5 games out of the wild card now. The last one, game 100 of the season tonight. Dylan Cease against Tampa at 7 on Sportsnet 590 The Fan and Sportsnet. Before the game, the club honored the late Dwayne Ward, one of the Jays' best relievers ever, passing of natural causes at the age of 62. Great finish at the Open and a lifetime memory for Ryan Fox from New Zealand. The final putt of the weekend dropped for birdie and the win. His first major victory, avoiding a playoff with Cameron Young. Corey Connors finished tied for 14th. The Toronto Tempo in action tonight against Vegas. A number of key players still out, and coach Sandy Brondello serving her one-game suspension. That's at 8 o'clock. Week 7 of the CFL wrapped up. Winnipeg came back from 17 down in the fourth, beat Ottawa in overtime 36-34. Heavy hearts around the league. Rough Riders linebacker Jaden Dahlke killed in a car accident Saturday night. He was 30. Sports at 15 and 45 past every hour. Or anytime at sportsnet.ca.
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0: 680 News Time, 618. Britain begins another change in leadership today as Andy Burnham becomes the new Prime Minister. CNN's Anna Stewart is in London.
6: Lots of moving parts today. First of all, the current Prime Minister, which remains Keir Starmer at least for the next couple of hours, will give his final speech. He will then leave and tender his resignation formally to King Charles, who will then meet Andy Burnham. We may get some appointments about his cabinet and who he wants to represent him. This will be a very tough job for the next Prime Minister. He has to implement change. That's what the public wants. Keir Starmer, of course, is very unpopular. People want to see a reduction in the cost of living and so on. However, his mandate is very much tied to the Labour Party manifesto of 2024. So how much he can do to make a change remains to be seen.
0: Burnham becomes Britain's seventh prime minister in less than a decade. 680 News Time, 619, a ninth consecutive night of overnight strikes exchanged between the U.S. and Iran. The U.S. says it conducted the new round of strikes after three Americans were killed in the Middle East over the weekend. U.S. President Donald Trump says a fourth service member is missing and likely dead.
7: We feel very badly, but you know, those great people, those great patriots were out there fighting that Iran cannot have a nuclear weapon.
0: The U.S. military says the service member was killed in Iraq on Saturday during what it described as the controlled detonation of a downed Iranian drone. Coming up in 60 seconds, traffic and your extended forecast.
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8: Okay.
1: Oh, I finally tried maple. I spoke to a doctor about Noah's rash.
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8: Mom, my tummy hurts.
1: 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Yeah.
9: Health, yeah.
8: Yeah.
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0: 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Here's Lisa Emerald.
13: This report is brought to you by Frank Leo. So right now, if you're heading southbound on the 400, it looks like the crash is going to be actually on this side as you're approaching Highway 88. That's where I'm seeing a delay right now from just south of Highway 89. Not sure which lanes is blocking. So if you are within the area and you see what's going on, feel free to give us a free call here at Star 680. Now on the eastbound 401, getting busy as you travel through Mavis in the Express. Then again, from the 410 towards the 400, alternately the Express and Collectors. East of Markham Road and the Collectors, we've been seeing two right lanes shut down with construction. I see that they are slowly picking up those pylons, so this will clear shortly. The ramp to Nielsen remains closed. Westbound 401, busy 412 towards approaching Salem. If you're heading east on the Gardner, it's starting to get busy here as well from the Humber Bridge. And then again, as you're approaching that Jarvis ramp on both the east and westbound side of the 403, the ramps to the east 407 are closed off because of a crash. And then on the southbound 427, the ramp to the 409 has a single lane getting by here for long-term construction. It's causing a backup now from about Derry Road. On city streets, westbound Queensway, just west of South Kingsway towards Stephen Drive, this whole area is blocked off because of a crash. 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With the forecast now, here is Denise Andriacci.
14: Very comfortable weather this afternoon, 20 at the guaranteed high. Could feel a little cool for some right now. It's 15 downtown, 14 up Pearson, about 11 up in the Hamilton-Burlington area. So, yeah, it's a little cooler, but we just don't have that intense heat and humidity dominating the region this week. Now, tomorrow, the humidity builds in slightly. We do have the chance of showers and thunderstorms, and then we're really fresh again for Wednesday. Highs only near 22, getting closer to seasonal Thursday through the weekend. A few showers, maybe mid to late day Friday, but the weekend looks nice and dry at this point. Our guaranteed high for today, 25.
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0: Coming up at 6:30, our Carl Hanske has the latest from a serious single vehicle crash in Etobicoke. A woman who was a passenger in an Uber rushed to hospital with life-threatening injuries.
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0: The WNBA's Tempo will be in action at home tonight without their coach. 680's Simon Bennett has the latest on Sandy Brondello.
2: In case you missed what happened on Friday, Niara Zabaleta was hurt on contact with Atlanta Dream star Angel Reese. The broadcast picked up Brondello using a term that slang at her native Australia for a lack of calls against a certain player, but in North America could also be taken as derogatory towards black people. Brondello followed a social media apology with this at Sunday's practice.
21: Yeah, I made a comment that that Australians we say all the time, and unfortunately I should have took a breath and realized where I am.
2: Reese spoke to reporters in Atlanta, says she appreciates the apology, but added she's grateful the league took action. Brondello will serve a one-game suspension for her comments tonight. The Tempo's last game before the All-Star break is their first ever against the Las Vegas Aces at 8 o'clock. I'm Simon Bennett.
0: An elevated price for oil and a rebound for tech stocks starting the week on the morning markets. Business with Mike Apple in 60 seconds.
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1: 6:30 News Time, 6:26. Time now for the Dynamic Market Minute. Good morning, Mike Apple.
2: Morning, Laura. We're coming into the trading week with the price for oil north of $82 a barrel. The Brent North Sea crude price in the UK is north of 90. This follows 9 days now of consecutive military activity between the U.S. and Iran. The Strait of Hormuz limited shipping activity by all reports. And stock markets are coming off what was a kind of a tumultuous week. The Dow Jones finished Friday down 406 points, 0.75%. NASDAQ was down 360, or 1.4% for the entirety of the week. The NASDAQ dropped 2.9%, saw a major cool down in those high-flying computer chip memory stocks. Well, they're seeing a little bit of a bounce so far this morning. Micron's up 3.5% pre-market. Intel's up 1.5% at 96.50. Intel's peak was north of 140. Not that long ago. SpaceX up 1.6%, still well below its IPO price. NVIDIA's at 203. Now, it's interesting, on Friday, we saw shares of Apple close at an all-time record high at $333.74 a share, giving giving Apple a market cap at $4.9 trillion. For a brief time Friday, Apple had reclaimed top spot as world's most valuable company versus NVIDIA. They kind of flipped late in the trading session, however. The overseas markets this morning looking, well, positive, the ones that are open at least. It was a holiday in Tokyo for the Japanese markets. The Hong Kong market, though, gained 2.3%, and the Frankfurt DAX index is up by 0.25%. We've got a European Central Bank decision on interest rates coming up this week. Coming up this morning from Stats Canada, a reading on inflation. The Consumer Price Index update for the month of June will show a cooling of price pressures because price for gas last month was coming down just a little bit. Of course, it has been going up pretty substantially here once again for the month of July, so that CPI data may have been just a one-month wonder. Crude futures right now down 40 cents at 82.08. Gold is up $5, 40.24. Bitcoin's down 200 at 64,200. Our Canadian dollar steady at 71.33 U.S. At the Business Center, I'm Mike Apple.
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1: It's going to be sunny today and a guaranteed high of 25 degrees. Right now downtown, we have a clear sky. It's 16. 6:80 News Time, 6:30.
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1: It's Monday, July 20th. Good morning. I'm Catherine Jette. For Paul Cook, I'm Laura Carney. Here's what's making news right now.
6: An Uber passenger who may not have been wearing her seatbelt has life-threatening injuries after the car she was riding in went off the road and crashes into a pole on the Queensway in the West End.
7: The air in southern Ontario has cleared, but wildfires continue to burn in the northern part of the province. We'll get an update this morning from the Premier as more evacuation flights are planned from communities in danger zones.
8: As of today, TTC employees no longer face random drug and alcohol tests. The end of the decades-old policy follows an Ontario Labor Relations Board decision.
9: World Cup, that's a wrap.
10: I think that's almost scandalous.
9: What's being said about the final match? The star-studded halftime show and Toronto as a host.
11: Lots more to come in the World Cup final. The Blue Jays blanked by the White Sox and now desperately need to get going against Tampa starting tonight. Sports at 45.
2: We'll get a reading on the cost of living this morning from StatsCan, the June inflation update due in. Markets on the rebound led by tech stocks with the NASDAQ futures up close to 200 points. Business at 56.
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12: It's time for Rogers Xfinity Internet traffic and weather together on the ones. Here's Lisa Amaral.
13: Thank you, Catherine. So I've gotten a couple of calls from traffic spotters about what's going on the 400. So on the northbound side of the 400, just north of Highway 88, we have a tractor trailer that went off and into the ditch. So it looks like that is what's causing the delays on the southbound side. It's quite slow from just south of Highway 89 towards approaching Highway 88. I guess everybody's really slowing down to take a look at what's going on here. A second traffic spotter called in and said on the northbound side, they now have the right lane blocked off as, of course, they've got to get that tractor trailer out of the ditch. Right now, I'm not seeing delays there, though. South 400 also busy south of Shepherd towards the 401. Eastbound 401 busy through Mavis and the Express. Then from the 410 to Keele, alternately the Express collectors. The construction we were seeing on the ramp to Nielsen and just east of Markham Road have cleared away. Westbound 401 busy 412 to approaching Salem. Then from the 404 to Avenue, alternately the Express collectors. Now to the 680 Traffic Center, we say good morning to Brendan Lang.
14: Good morning, Lisa. Right now, traveling on the Toronto-bound QEW delays from the Burlington Skyway to Brant and onto the eastbound QEW on and off slowdowns from Erin Mills to Dixie. Eastbound Gardner, it's slow through the Humber Bridge and approaching the Jarvis Ramp. And then if you're traveling east or westbound on the 403, those ramps to the eastbound 407 both closed off because of a collision. And on City Streets, westbound Queensway is completely closed off from west of South Kingsway to Stephen Drive, and this is for a crash investigation. Your next report's in less than 10 minutes at 641, and with the forecast, here's Denise Andriacci.
12: 25 is the guaranteed high. We have plenty of sunshine today, a very comfortable afternoon, a little below seasonal, very little humidity. Tomorrow, that humidity builds in a bit more. There is the chance of showers and thunderstorms. The rest of the week is pretty calm and quiet and comfortable. Although we see a slight fluctuation in temps, we're not expecting a lot of high heat. The guaranteed high, 25.
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12: Breaking news from the West End, where a rideshare vehicle has been involved in a serious crash, and while its driver wasn't hurt, the passenger in the back seat is fighting for her life in hospital.
1: 680's Carl Hanske's at the scene on the Queensway near South Kingsway and joins us live. Carl.
6: Yeah, Laura, the Uber driver involved in this crash tells me just before 1:30 this morning, he was heading westbound on the Queensway here, approaching Park Lawn with a female passenger in the back seat. When he lost control, he says, and his Honda Accord went up on the sidewalk and crashed right into a light pole, this witness says.
15: It sounded like an explosion, bang, smoke in the air. So I came running and I saw a lady sitting at the back car in distress, bleeding.
6: She's now in hospital with life-threatening injuries. The Uber driver tells me he didn't believe that she was wearing her seatbelt, so was tossed violently inside the car upon impact. The front of the car is completely mashed in. A front wheel has been torn off. Reporting live on the Queensway near Park Lawn, I'm Carl Hanske.
12: 680 News Time, 6:34. The action on the pitch goes, this won't go down as one of the more exciting finals in World Cup history, but Spain's 1-0 win over Argentina was notable for a lot of reasons, including the international tournament's first ever halftime show. Six City's Jamie Pulford joins us live with what everyone's talking about the day after the big game. Jamie.
9: Well, Catherine, Spain had a dominant run through the World Cup, taking it over the top by winning its second ever championship, 1-0 over Argentina. That final match, not overly exciting, but overall, the tournament and the love for the Canadian team is everything, according to analyst James Sharman on Sportsnet.
16: And what they've done for the game, the sport in this country, you know, we can't really know too much about until probably, you know, years from now, to be honest, but it was huge. It was monumental.
9: And Spain lifting the World Cup in New Jersey. FIFA's president actually had to move President Trump out of the way.
17: I thought it was incredible. It was four times greater than any FIFA ever held.
9: And a first ever World Cup halftime show. Everybody get up and go. So Madonna, BTS, The Muppets, Justin Bieber, all part of that lineup. Mixed reviews, CNN's Don Riddell.
18: And whether you loved it or hated it, the World Cup has officially entered its Super Bowl era.
9: And we're also waiting on the review of Toronto as a host. Six matches here. How big of a boost did this city get? The mayor is set to weigh in on that later on this morning. Reporting live, I'm Jamie Pulfer.
1: 680 News Time, 636. Thousands of square kilometers have already burned and thousands more are under threat as out-of-control wildfires burn in the province's north. The premier is set to provide an update today on firefighting efforts. 680's Kevin Meisner joins us live with the story. Kevin.
7: Yeah, Laura, nearly 200 fires continue to burn across northwestern Ontario. 57 of them are considered out of control. Some communities have been completely wiped out, destroyed by the fire, and that includes Whitewater Lake First Nation. Aerial photos being posted online show every building in that community reduced to ash. We are expecting an update from the province's response on the province's response from Premier Doug Ford, 10:30 this morning. Neskantaga First Nation is planning another evacuation flight today to carry residents directly to Toronto. Now, Thunder Bay was the location for a lot of evacuees, but that city no longer has enough space to accommodate people. After meeting with Prime Minister Mark Carney at the World Cup final in New Jersey, U.S. President Donald Trump renewing his criticism of Canada over the wildfire smoke.
17: I told him, you got to stop these fires from coming in and, poisoning our air. Our air has been poisoned.
7: Meantime, some Americans have been sharing National Weather Service satellite photos of smoke from wildfires in Washington State and Montana drifting north into Canada. Prime Minister Mark Carney says extreme heat waves and dry conditions this year have triggered what he calls one of the most intense wildfire seasons in Canadian history. I'm Kevin Meisner.
1: 680 News Time, 6:38. The TTC's random drug and alcohol testing policy comes to an end today. 680's Charlene Close reports the decades-old protocol has been the subject of a lengthy legal battle.
12: TTC employees will no longer face random drug and alcohol tests starting today. It follows a ruling last week by an arbitrator with the Ontario Labor Relations Board. She says the transit agency's testing policies are unjustifiable, unreasonable, and unconstitutional. Her report details how there's no scientific evidence to support that the testing enhances safety. The policy has been the subject of a legal fight between the TTC and its largest employee union since 2011. The Amalgamated Transit Union says hundreds of workers have lost their jobs because they were forced to take tests that were inaccurate and unreliable. I'm Charlene Close.
1: Parents will notice an increase in the Canada Child Benefit payment amount. It's going up by more than $100 per child as the next installment lands today. The Canada Revenue Agency has said it was strengthening the CCB program and will now provide up to $8,157 per child under the age of six and up to $6,883 per child age 6 to 17. It aims to help families manage daily expenses such as groceries, clothing, and child care.
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19: Still to come on 680 News Radio, a tractor trailer that went into the ditch on the northbound 400 just north of Highway 88. You'll hear traffic and weather together.
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19: It's time for Rogers Xfinity Internet traffic and weather together on the ones. And at the traffic center, here's Lisa Amaral.
13: This report is brought to you by Desjardins. So if you're traveling northbound on the 400, just north of Highway 88, got a couple calls from traffic spotters saying the right lane is blocked off right now, all due to a tractor trailer that went off and into the ditch. Now, the interesting part is there is no delays on the northbound 400. You'll only run into them on the southbound side from just south of Highway 89 towards approaching Highway 88. Everybody's slowing down to take a look, at the tractor trailer on the other side. So once you get past that, things will slow down again from Shepherd to the 401, south 404 DVP combo, busy approaching Shepherd towards just south of Lawrence. Westbound 401, busy 412 to approaching Salem. From the 404 to Avenue, alternately the express collectors, and Keele to Islington and those express collector lanes. Eastbound 401, you'll also see delays through Mavis, mainly in the express. Then from the 410 towards Keele, alternately the express collectors. To the 680 Traffic Center, here's Brendan Lang.
14: Westbound on the 403, it looks like that ramp to the eastbound 407 has now reopened. It was closed down because of a crash, but eastbound on the 403, the ramp to the 407 is still closed up because of this collision. Delays on the southbound 410 from Sandalwood to Queen, then southbound on the 427 on the ramp to the 409, single lane construction ongoing. This is causing delays from south of the 407, also starting to fill in from Dundas in the express to the QEW Gardner ramps. And on City Street, westbound on the Queensway, it's still completely shut down from west of South Kingsway to Stephen Drive for an ongoing crash investigation. 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With the forecast, here's Denise Andreacci.
12: 25 is the guaranteed high. It's a very comfortable afternoon that we're expecting. A little cool this morning compared to others we've had lately, but the intense heat and humidity, not really a factor this week. We will have that Humidex a little more obvious for Tuesday and that risk of thunderstorms, and then fresher air again for Wednesday, Thursday. Our guaranteed high today, 25.
1: Right now downtown, it's sunny and 17 degrees. 680 News Time, 643.
19: The monthly inflation report is due in this morning, with the cost of living for consumers likely showed a short-lived easing of price pressures.
1: Mike Apple reports from the 680 Business Center.
2: The month of June likely had the consumer price index tailing back to 2.9% from the 3.2% peak that we saw for the month of May. That was all because of gasoline prices coming down over the month. Core price pressures and estimates of underlying inflation already close to the Bank of Canada's 2% target. The issue for the central bank and consumers could be that was then and this is now. Gas prices came down for last month. Well, they're right back up so far for the month of July. And this is something the Bank of Canada talked about when it set policy last week. The volatility in the economic data and the uncertainty and choppy nature of the war in the Middle East and the ongoing trade talks with the United States. Food price inflation also in the spotlight. At the Business Center, I'm Mike Apple.
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19: It's a clear sky, 14 degrees in downtown Toronto. Good morning. I'm Catherine Jeté.
1: And I'm Laura Carney. Here are the top stories this hour.
19: A woman has life-threatening injuries after the Uber she was riding in went off the road on the Queensway near South Kingsway overnight and struck a pole. The driver tells 6 City News Radio he just lost control. We'll get an update today from the Premier on firefighting efforts in the north, where some 200 wildfires are burning, 57 of them considered out of control. And still to come on 6 City News Radio, the UK Prime Minister formally resigns.
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11: Catherine, the World Cup to Spain. Their second, first in 16 years, a clinical performance, even though Argentina got them to extra time. Ferran Torres in the 106th minute for the 1-0 win. Enzo Fernandez, second yellow card for Argentina. They were down a man for all of extra time. Lionel Messi, non-committal on his future at 39. You would think playing his final World Cup match, but you never know. That second half resurgence for the Blue Jays is yet to come, dropping 2-3 with the White Sox. And they were shut out 3-0 yesterday. Toronto now 4.5 games out of a wild card with the AL East leading Tampa Bay Rays in town starting tonight, 7 o'clock on Sportsnet 590 The Fan and Sportsnet. A dramatic finish to the 154th open at Royal Birkdale. Ryan Fox nailed the birdie putt on 18 to avoid a playoff with Cameron Young and captured his first major. Nice weekend for Corey Connors to finish tied for 14th. The Toronto Tempo host Vegas tonight without their coach. Sandy Brondello suspended for inappropriate comments made in the Atlanta game Friday. That's at 8 o'clock, and a sad Sunday in sports and two friends at Rogers Center. A moment of silence for Dwayne Ward. Was in town for the ceremonies, but absent on Saturday honoring the World Series teams. The club confirming he died of natural causes at 62. And CFL, the Rough Riders announced the death of linebacker and team captain Jaden Dahlke, taken in a car crash Saturday night. A big part of the Riders' Grey Cup win last year, he was 30 years old. Sports at 15 and 45 past every hour or anytime at sportsnet.ca.
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19: 6:80 news time, 6:48. Happening now in London, England, Keir Starmer has officially resigned as British Prime Minister in a meeting moments ago with the King at Buckingham Palace. The palace just issuing a statement saying King Charles was graciously pleased to accept the resignation. Next, incoming PM Andy Burnham will visit the King and ask to form a government. CNN's Anna Stewart is in London.
10: Andy Burnham is a well-known character in politics. He's been Mayor of Manchester for most of the last decade, but prior to that he was a Member of Parliament. But what is really unknown at this point is where he stands on policy and what he will bring to the job of Prime Minister. Where does he stand, for instance, on foreign policy? Part of the problem here is, of course, he has been appointed by the Labour Party without a leadership contest. That means that the party is very much united behind him, but that, plus the fact that we haven't had a general election this time, means that we really don't know where he stands. He's not been grilled by journalists running up to this job. So we hope to find out a little bit more in his initial speech here on Downing Street before he enters the famous doors of number 10.
19: In his final speech at 10 Downing Street, Starmer wished his successor well and said, "I go with a smile and I go proud of everything that we have achieved." Coming up in 60 seconds, you'll hear traffic and weather together.
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23: I was a competitive skater and that journey took me to the Olympics. 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Staying active means my independence and my freedom. 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
13: This report is brought to you by Rogers. If you're traveling eastbound on the 401, it's getting quite busy just east of the 410 towards east of Keele, alternately the express collectors. Eastbound 409 also pretty backed up, approaching Martin Grove towards the 401. Westbound side of the 401, delays approaching the 412 towards approaching Salem. Then from the 404 to Avenue, alternately the express collectors, and Keele to Islington and the express collectors. South 404 DVP combo, we've also got delays approaching Shepherd towards just south of Lawrence. Northbound on the 400 north of Highway 88, got calls about the right lane being taken out due to a tractor trailer that's in the ditch. Not seeing any delays on the northbound side, but on the south 400, it will get slow just south of Highway 89 as you are approaching Highway 88, and then again from Shepherd towards the 401. To the 680 Traffic Center, here's Brendan Lang.
14: Eastbound on the 403, the ramp to the eastbound 407 is closed off right now. It's because of a collision. Looking at volume delays on the Toronto bound QEW from the Burlington Skyway to Brant, and then on and off from Mississauga Road to Dixie. Slow on the eastbound Gardner as well from east of Parklawn to Jamison, and slows again on the approach to the Jarvis ramp. Southbound 427 on the ramp to the 409. There's single lane construction ongoing, so this is slowing down your drive from south of the 407. Also seeing delays approaching Dundas in the express to the QEW Gardner ramps, and very heavy on the southbound 410 in Brampton approaching Sandalwood to south of Queen. Cottage plans this weekend? 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With the forecast, here's Denise Andriacci.
12: Very comfortable conditions today. Plenty of sunshine, low humidity. Our air quality is so much better. We're at a number 2 on the air quality health index. So very low risk. The smoke is gone. 25, the guaranteed high. Tomorrow, the humidity builds in a little bit through southern Ontario. We do have the chance of showers and thunderstorm risk tomorrow. So a bit of active weather potential. And then Wednesday, we're much fresher. Highs only around 22, 23 degrees. Now that might not be your cup of tea in the middle of July. I prefer that, and it's very nice after a couple of weeks with heat warnings. We won't have any heat warnings this week, even though our temperatures bump up for Friday through the weekend back to near seasonal. That intense heat is not headed our way for the week. The guaranteed high today, 25.
19: Coming up at 7 o'clock, a woman has life-threatening injuries, her Uber driver unhurt after a vehicle went off the road on the Queensway near South Kingsway and slammed into a pole. You'll hear a live report from the scene, plus highlights from the World Cup final and reaction to the halftime show.
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19: A former Leafs goalie is moving on to a new chapter off the ice. Our Simon Bennett has more.
11: He never said the word retire, but Jack Campbell is, quote, walking away from hockey. 2+ seasons in Toronto, he was an all-star in 2022, parlaying that into a monster contract with Edmonton, but didn't last as starter for long and was bought out after 2 years, alluding to struggles off the ice as he starts his next chapter as a life coach.
25: What a lot of people don't see is the personal battle that I went through throughout my career. Not having somebody to hold me accountable for having a well-balanced life. That's when I found, 4 years ago, my life coach, who's completely changed everything for me.
11: That from his Instagram last night, Campbell last saw the ice in the spring of 2025 with the AHL's Grand Rapids Griffins. I'm Simon Bennett.
19: Coming up in 60 seconds, Ford Canada employees sign off on a new 3-year contract. You'll hear the Market Minute.
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19: It's time for the Dynamic Market Minute. Here is Mike Apple.
2: Okay, Catherine, we're coming into the Monday trade with an upward trajectory for the equity markets. Last week was not a good one. We saw quite the cool down in the computer chip stocks, but a little bit of a bounce in the early Monday activity so far with the NASDAQ futures up 195 points, 0.7% to the upside. Dow futures up 73. The Dow Friday was down 406, and the NASDAQ dropped 1.4% Friday and down 2.6% for the previous five trading days. The TSX is coming off a loss of 76 points Friday and kind of break even over the past week. We saw a lot of volatility in the gold sector with the precious metal seeing its continued pullback. This morning, just barely above $4,000 an ounce. Bank stocks have been mixed. We're kind of getting ready for the start. The big numbers due in from quarterly earnings. This week, we've got several big-name Canadian companies. Rogers, our parent company, Teck Resources, CN Rail, on the docket. Stateside, we'll hear from Tesla, Alphabet, some of the banks again, and others. So a big week coming up potentially as we get more into the earnings season, and a lot riding on these quarterly results. Ford Motor Company of Canada has labor peace with Unifor for the next 3 years. The union signing off, union workers signing off on a three-year contract that will pay a 9% wage hike over the three-year span of the deal. Eligible employees also getting a ratification bonus. And big investment, actually, at Ford's Windsor operations, another $500 million going into the engine plant there and the ongoing retooling of Ford Oakville. The Unifor has not said which of the two remaining Detroit 3, whether General Motors or Stellantis, will be the next for collective bargaining negotiations. Our Canadian dollar is holding at 71.30. That's ahead of this morning's update on inflation. The CPI data for June will be in at 8.30 from StatsCan. The price for oil holding at 82.43. It saw a spike of more than 10% last week. Gold is holding at 40.26, and Bitcoin down 250 at 64,200. At the Business Center, I'm Mike Apple.
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19: Right now, downtown, it's sunny, 14 degrees. 680 News Radio is CFTR AM Toronto. 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
1: It's Monday, July 20th. Good morning for Paul Cook. I'm Laura Carney.
19: I'm Catherine Jetté. Here's what's making news right now.
11: A rideshare passenger has life-threatening injuries after the car they were riding in goes off the road and crashes into a pole in the city's West End.
0: Nearly 200 wildfires continue to burn across northern Ontario. An update is expected from Premier Doug Ford later this morning as more evacuation flights from fire zones are planned.
3: The TTC enlists the help of cameras to stop drivers from illegally blowing past open streetcar doors. They're being tested on five routes. How about that World Cup final? Spain takes it over Argentina.
4: It was awful. I almost fell asleep, honestly.
3: Super Bowl vibes with a first ever halftime show. And was being a host city worth it?
11: We'll tie a bow in the World Cup. That Jays resurgence hasn't happened yet. And Ryan Fox captures the open sports at 15.
2: Canadian dollar starting the trading day at a one-month high ahead of the inflation report for the month of June due from StatsCan this morning. Stock futures getting a bounce at the tech sector seeing a rebound. Business at 26.
1: 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Time for Rogers Xfinity Internet traffic and weather together on the ones. Here's Lisa Emerald.
13: Well, if you're traveling on the eastbound 401, it's pretty busy from Dixie towards just east of Keele, alternately the express collectors. Eastbound 409 also pretty backed up approaching Martin Grove towards the 401. We had a crash on the eastbound 407 near the 403 that has cleared away. Westbound 401, also you'll see volume from approaching the 412 towards approaching Salem, near Kennedy in the collectors, from the 404 towards Avenue Road, alternately the express collectors. And again, as you're approaching Keele to Dixon and both those express collector lanes. South 404 DVP also pretty backed up approaching Shepherd to just south of Lawrence. And on the northbound 400, just north of Highway 88, we've got the right lane taken out due to a tractor trailer that's in the ditch, not causing a delay on the northbound side, but it is on the southbound side from just south of Highway 89 as you're approaching Highway 88. You'll also see delays from Shepherd to the 401. To the 680 Traffic Center, here's Brendan Lang.
14: Eastbound on the 403, the ramp to the eastbound 407 has now reopened. It was closed out because of a collision. Southbound 427 on the ramp to the 409, single lane construction ongoing, delays from Finch to the 409, and then south of Dundas in the express to the QEW Gardner ramps. Eastbound Gardner from Kipling to Islington in the express, slight delays, and then approaching the Humber Bridge to Jamison and approaching the Jarvis ramp on City Streets. Westbound on the Queensway, all lanes are closed from west of South Kingsway to High Street. This is because of a crash investigation and a new problem southbound on McCowan, south of the 401. Just a single lane getting through because of a crash, and it is heavy from south of Corporate Drive. Your next report's in less than 10 minutes at 7:11 with the forecast. Denise Andreacci.
12: Sunny and 15 at Pearson, 25 the guaranteed high. It's a very comfortable start to the week. The air quality much, much better now after those last couple of days with that wildfire smoke. Also, just the intense heat and humidity is not really a factor this week. I mean, we always are going to have a little humidity building in here and there, but it's very slight today. A little more noticeable tomorrow with some showers and thunderstorms. The guaranteed high for today, 25.
1: 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Breaking news from Etobicoke, where a woman has life-threatening injuries after the rideshare vehicle she was a passenger in went off the road and crashed into a pole.
19: 680's Carl Hansky joins us live from the scene on the Queensway near South Kingsway. Carl.
11: Yeah, Catherine, the Uber driver tells me he lost control of his Honda Accord while heading westbound on the Queensway here approaching Park Lawn, and the car went up on the sidewalk and crashed into a light pole, smashing in the front end of the car and tearing off a wheel. It happened right in front of this witness.
5: I just hit the boom. I saw the guy hitting the pole, bang, right there. I was sitting right there. He just hit the pole straight up, bang.
11: It appears the female passenger in the Uber was not wearing a seatbelt, something this fellow rideshare user says you should do.
8: Always. You don't know what's the danger, right?
11: And you don't know who's driving.
8: Driving, right. So always drive to be safe, right? Buckle up.
11: The passenger has life-threatening injuries. It looks like she was thrown around violently inside the car when it hit the pole. Reporting live on the Queensway near Park Lawn, I'm Carl Hansky.
1: 680 News Time, 7:05. The gold World Cup trophy belongs to Spain. Argentina failed to repeat as champions, falling 1-0 in extra minutes. The final match in New Jersey featuring a Super Bowl-style halftime show. 680's Jamie Pulfer joins us live with the morning after reaction. Jamie.
19: Well, Laura, final World Cup match, you expect it to be pretty epic, but that's not what happened, according to analyst James Sharman on Sportsnet.
4: I almost fell asleep, honestly, if not for, and I'm serious, if not for the fouls and embellishments and diving of Argentina, I would have fallen asleep because it was awful.
3: A 1-0 victory over Argentina in New Jersey. Spain celebrating its second ever World Cup championship. U.S. President Donald Trump crashing the trophy presentation.
6: Oh, they can edit him out of that.
3: That from an Australian broadcaster talking about having to crop Trump out. And what about that first ever World Cup halftime show with Super Bowl vibes? Shakira getting a lot of praise on social media, and there's some mixed reaction about the rest.
10: All right, young man, let's go. It's your big shot.
3: Jason Sudeikis appearing as Ted Lasso, introducing Justin Bieber. We also saw BTS, Madonna, The Muppets. And Toronto hosted 6 games, thousands of visitors, millions spent. Was it worth it? Mayor Olivia Chow will offer some insight later this morning. Reporting live, I'm Jamie Pulfer.
19: 680 News Time 7:06. Torontonians may be breathing easier this week, but that doesn't mean the wildfire situation in the province's north is improving. Multiple communities are ramping up evacuations as dozens of fires continue to burn out of control. 680's Kevin Meisner joins us live with the latest ahead of a news conference by the Premier. Kevin.
0: Yeah, Catherine, recent rain has slowed down some of the wildfire progress, but nearly 200 continue to burn in northwestern Ontario, and 57 are considered to be out of control. The chief of the Whitewater Lake First Nation confirms much of her community has been destroyed. Aerial photos showing most of the buildings along the shoreline have been reduced to ash. Northern Ontario communities are preparing for further evacuations. We are expecting an update from Premier Doug Ford at 10:30 this morning. The White Sand and First Nation Deputy Chief Yvette Quandusben says that 350 people are staying along with her at a hotel in Thunder Bay, and she understands the fear people are feeling right now.
16: I would be really stressed because you lose everything, right? Especially your personal stuff that, you know, you cherish.
0: The Neskantaga First Nation is planning another evacuation flight today. Those people will be taken directly to Toronto. Thunder Bay no longer has enough space to accommodate all of the evacuees. Evacuation orders also being issued today for the community of Ignis and other areas northwest of Thunder Bay. Meantime, U.S. President Trump continuing to complain about Canadian wildfire smoke drifting into American cities, suggesting Canada owes the U.S. compensation. But some Americans are actually retaliating online, pointing out to their own president that wildfires are currently burning in Montana and Washington state, and that smoke is drifting into Canada. I'm Kevin Meisner.
1: 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The TTC is enlisting the help of cameras to stop drivers from illegally passing open streetcar doors. 680's Charlene Close has more on a pilot project that begins today.
3: 4 streetcars are equipped with the cameras. They'll rotate on 5 routes along Queen, Carleton, King, Bathurst, and Dundas streets. During the 9-month test, the cameras will measure how often illegal streetcar passing occurs and if the cameras are reliable enough for automated enforcement. They won't issue tickets yet, but the fine under the Highway Traffic Act is $183 plus 3 demerit points. The TTC says between 2014 and 2024, 141 people were hit by vehicles while boarding or exiting streetcars. It says riders and TTC operators witness and report multiple violations and near misses every day. I'm Charlene Close.
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1: Coming up in 60 seconds, traffic and weather together, including a stalled vehicle on the westbound 401 near Avenue Road.
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0: is elevated this morning, north of $82 a barrel. Brent crude's above 90. Price of the pumps coming in at $1.799. In the U.S., they're back above $4 a gallon for the first time in a month. The Canadian dollar is holding at a one-month high at 71.25 cents U.S. Gold is up $10 at $40.28 an ounce. At the Business Center, I'm Mike Apple.
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1: Sunny downtown and 17 degrees, going up to a guaranteed high today of 25. Good morning. I'm Laura Carney.
6: I'm Catherine Jette. Here are the top stories right now.
1: A woman who was riding in the back of a rideshare vehicle has been critically injured after the car went off the road and crashed into a pole in Etobicoke. It happened around 1:30 this morning on the Queensway west of South Kingsway. The driver of the Uber wasn't injured and tells 680 News Radio he lost control. Spain is the 2026 FIFA World Cup champion, topping Argentina 1-0 in the final that some pundits call a little flat. It also included a star-packed Super Bowl-style halftime show, now a post-mortem of sorts for this city, which hosted six matches in a tournament that also featured many firsts for Canada, including first World Cup goal and win. And the smoky air has cleared here, but dozens of wildfires continue to burn out of control in the province's north, and more communities are coming under fire threat. Premier Ford expected to update firefighting efforts later this morning.
6: Time now for sports.
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7: Laura, Spain finishing a clinical 6 weeks. The champions of the world. It took extra time and the winning goal from Ferran Torres, but Spain beat Argentina 1-0 to capture its first World Cup since 2010. Argentina neutralized all game even before a red card to Enzo Fernandez and put them down to men for the added half hour. Lionel Messi finished with 8 goals in the tournament. Is this it for him at the World Cup at age 39? We have yet to find out officially. The offense yet to wake up for the Blue Jays, dropping 2-3 to the White Sox. They lost 3-0 yesterday. Even had 2-1 with nobody out in the ninth inning. Vlad Guerrero Jr. lined out, then Kazuma Okamoto with a double play to end the game quietly. The Rays in town before starting tonight. Sportsnet 590 The Fan and Sportsnet have first pitch at 7. What a finish at the Open. Ryan Fox made his final putt of the weekend for birdie and the win, passing Cameron Young, who had been waiting in the clubhouse 2 hours to see if a playoff would happen. His first career major. The Tempo faced the Aces tonight for the first time. Coach Sandy Brondello serving her suspension today. That's at 8 o'clock. The Jays remembering Dwayne Ward, a big part of the bullpen during their championships of the 90s. Ward died of natural causes at 62. And in the CFL, the Rough Riders confirmed the death of linebacker and team captain Jaden Dahlke after a car crash on Saturday night. He was 30. Sportsnet 15 and 45 past every hour or anytime at sportsnet.ca.
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0: UK, Keir Starmer has officially resigned as Prime Minister. He gave a short farewell speech as he left 10 Downing Street this morning.
1: I'm about to visit His Majesty the King to offer my resignation and close the book on my time as Prime Minister.
0: Andy Burnham, the former mayor of Greater Manchester, will replace him and become Britain's seventh prime minister in a decade. The 56-year-old will now ask King Charles to form a government and then address the UK in front of the famous Black Door. The United States has conducted a new round of airstrikes on Iran for a ninth straight night as Iran retaliates. ABC's Hannah Butta reports.
2: As many as three Americans were killed over the weekend after Iran targeted a U.S. base in Jordan. Video online appears to show projectiles and an explosion at that base. President Trump last night commented on the attack.
3: We hit him very hard again tonight, and we did that in honor of the probably three as opposed to two great patriots.
2: Two were confirmed dead, and human remains found could be a third listed as missing.
0: Iran responded today by launching an attack targeting Bahrain, which is home to one of the U.S. Navy's fleet. In 60 seconds, traffic and your extended forecast.
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0: Time for Rogers Xfinity Internet traffic and weather together on the ones. 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
8: This report brought to you by Shoppers Drug Mart. Eastbound 401, busy from Dixie towards east of Keele, alternately the Express Collectors. Then just east of Morningside in the Express, we're now seeing the right lane blocked off here with a stalled vehicle. Looks like MTO is on scene, so it heads up as you pass through. Eastbound 409, quite busy from Martin Grove to the 401. The westbound side of the 401, busy approaching the 412 to approaching Salem, then from Nielsen to Markham Road in the Express, Warden to Bayview, alternately the Express Collectors, and again as you're approaching Keele to Dixon. South 400, still seeing delays just south of Highway 89 towards approaching Highway 88, and then again south of Shepherd to the 401, south 404 DVP combo. The ramp to Stouffville Road has the left lane now blocked with emergency maintenance. You'll again run into delays from south of Finch towards south of Lawrence. To the 680 Traffic Center, here's Brendan Lang.
9: A very slow go on the southbound 410 right now, volume delays from south of Sandalwood to Queen. Toronto-bound QEW slow from the Burlington Skyway to Fairview and approaching Mississauga Road to Dixie. On to the eastbound Gardner, also slow approaching Kipling in the Express to Jamison. And then southbound 427, the ramp to the 409 has single lane construction ongoing. Slight delays as you use the ramp. Also slows again through the 401. And on City Street southbound, McCowan had a call from a traffic spotter just south of the 401 that there is a collision here with just one lane getting through, causing delays from south of Corporate Drive. 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With the forecast now, here's Denise Andreacci.
10: Lots of sunshine today, 25 the guaranteed high. It's 15 right now at Pearson. This is one of the fresher mornings we've had in a long time. And that is sort of the trend this week. There's not a ton of high heat and humidity. Maybe feeling like 28, 29 later this afternoon, but still pretty comfortable. It's dry today, but tomorrow we have showers and thunderstorms. And then Wednesday, much fresher. Highs only near 22 degrees. And that is below seasonal. The average is time of year 27. Our guaranteed high today, 25.
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0: Coming up at 7:30, a woman has critical injuries after the Uber she was a passenger in crashed into a pole in Etobicoke. Our Carl Hansky will have more from the scene.
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0: The Canadian Football League is mourning the death of Saskatchewan Roughriders linebacker Jaden Dahlke. 680 Simon Bennett with more.
15: Just 30 years old, Dahlke was one of the Roughriders team captains and played in every game for Saskatchewan last year when they won the Grey Cup. Before his pro career, a U Sports All-Canadian with the Alberta Golden Bears. Dahlke was involved in a two-vehicle collision Saturday night in Lumsden, Saskatchewan. That's about 30 kilometers northwest of Regina. CBC reports another person died on scene. The Roughriders were set to return from their bye week yesterday but canceled practice. The league honored Dahlke at last night's game in Ottawa.
16: The CFL lost a teammate, a Canadian brother, and a friend.
15: In a statement, the team called him a relentless warrior on the field, adding he also made people around him feel special and valued. Quote, no one ever left a conversation with him without a smile. I'm Simon Bennett.
0: Oil reverses course on signals from Iran and how much money FIFA saw from the World Cup. Business with Mike Apple in 60 seconds.
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23: Morning, Laura. After swinging as high as $84 a barrel for U.S. West Texas Intermediate, watching the price for oil reverse course here. It's down 20 cents at $82.32. CNBC reporting that Iran is looking at U.S. talks based on national interests, according to some of the signals, trying to get a ceasefire back in place after nine consecutive days of military activity between those two countries in the Middle East, and looking at the Strait of Hormuz, looking at very little shipping activity, which has elevated the price for oil. Oil futures gained over $8 a barrel in last week's trading alone. Price of the pumps coming in here in the GTA this morning at $1.799 per liter. Stock futures are looking better. Coming back after last week's volatility and profit-taking that we saw in the chip memory stock sector of the market. The NASDAQ dropped 2.6% over 5 days, was down 361 points Friday. The Dow Jones was down 406. So far this morning, looking at the Dow futures back up by 125. NASDAQ futures up 234. And that's ahead of some key earnings due this week, including results from Tesla and Google parent company Alphabet. Now, with the end of the World Cup, CNBC reporting that FIFA saw net revenues record-breaking $9 billion over the course of that 48-team tournament with the United States, Canada, and Mexico. A big question is how much is actually going back to the cities that hosted the events and whether or not any of the budgets were balanced. The Canadian dollar at 71.32 is steady. The exchange at $1.40 and a quarter. Price for gold this morning is up $8 at 40.26. Bitcoin's down 200 at 64,200. In the bond trade, U.S. Treasury yields elevated. The U.S. 10-year is up 1.6 basis points at 4.56%. The Canada 10-year at 3.56%. And the probability of an interest rate rise this month, potentially, at the U.S. Federal Reserve now stands at 14%. At the Business Center, I'm Mike Apple.
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1: Right now downtown, it's sunny and 15 degrees. 680 News Time, 7:30.
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1: It's Monday, July 20th. Good morning. I'm Catherine Jeté. For Paul Cook, I'm Laura Carney. Here's what's making news right now.
3: An overnight crash in the West End sees an Uber go off the road and into a pole, leaving the passenger with life-threatening injuries.
4: We'll find out more later this morning from the premier on the province's response to the wildfires burning in northwestern Ontario as more evacuation flights from First Nations communities are expected today.
5: The TTC launches a pilot project today targeting drivers who illegally pass streetcars when their doors are open. Cameras will be on some major routes.
6: 39 days, 104 matches, a World Cup crescendo that fell flat.
7: Really was a disappointment in the end.
6: Spain over Argentina, a first ever halftime show. And how did Toronto do as a host city?
8: Lots more coming up on the decisive World Cup victory for Spain. And the Blue Jays still have to get going. It was a rough weekend against the White Sox. Sports at 45.
9: A reading on the cost of living due in this morning from StatsCan should see a cooling of price pressures for the month of June. U.S. stock futures seeing a bounce from the tech heavyweights. NASDAQ futures up 250 points. Business at 56.
1: 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It's time for Rogers Xfinity Internet. Traffic and weather together on the ones. Here's Lisa Emerald.
10: If you're traveling eastbound on the 401, it's going to be busy from Mavis to here, Ontario, and the collectors. A new problem on the ramp to Eglinton. We've got the right lane blocked with a stalled vehicle. It's slow regardless from Dixie towards east of Keele, alternately the express collectors. Then again, just east of Morningside in the express, we're seeing the right lane blocked with a stalled vehicle. If you're traveling on the westbound 401, busy approaching the 412 towards approaching Salem, then from Nielsen towards Markham Road in the express, from Warden to Bayview, alternately the express collectors. And then just west of Yonge and the collectors, we're now seeing the right lane blocked with the stalled vehicle. It's causing minor delays through here. And then it'll pick up again west of the Allen towards Dixon and the express collectors. South 400, still heavy south of Highway 89 to approaching Highway 88. Then from approaching Major McKenzie to south of Rutherford, where that lane realignment is, and Shepherd to the 401. South 404 DVP busy south of Finch to south of Lawrence, and then approaching Don Mills. From the 680 Traffic Center, Brendan Lang.
11: Northbound on the 427, on and off delays from Burnham Thorpe to the 401 in the express. Southbound 427 ramp to the 409 with single lane construction happening, seeing delays from Derry to the 409 and then slows again through the 401. Southbound 410, it's slow approaching Sandalwood to Williams Parkway, and eastbound on the Gardner approaching Kipling in the express to Jameson. And on City Streets westbound Queensway, all lanes closed from west of the South Kingsway to High Street for a crash investigation. Your next report's in less than 10 minutes at 7:41, and with the forecast, here's Denise Andreacci.
12: Well, temperatures are very comfortable right now. We're sitting in the mid-teens. Our guaranteed high is 25. Just a little humidity building in this afternoon, but it's really comfortable. A little below seasonal, but still a great day. Lots of sunshine. The air quality so much better than it had been over this past week. And we're not expecting any high heat or humidity this week. So overall, we are going to trend in a more comfortable zone. Our guaranteed high, 25.
1: 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Breaking news from Etobicoke. One woman has life-threatening injuries after the rideshare vehicle she was a passenger in crashed. 680's Carl Hansky is at the scene on the Queensway near South Kingsway, and he joins us live. Carl.
13: Yeah, Laura, police are investigating the cause of this crash, but the Uber driver tells me he lost control of his Honda Accord while traveling westbound on the Queensway here approaching Park Lawn, and the car went off the road and into a light pole at full speed. This man ran over to help the female passenger in the back seat.
14: What did you tell her?
15: Please don't move, please don't move. Just stay the way you are. The ambulance and firefighters are coming.
14: She was that hurt?
15: Yes, and just she started to bleed really, really bad.
13: It appears she was not wearing a seatbelt, a common habit with rideshare users like this guy.
15: Not always.
14: Will you now?
15: For sure, yeah, probably, yes, I will.
14: If she had been buckled in, she probably wouldn't be hurt as bad as she is right now.
15: Absolutely not, yeah. I hope she's okay, though.
13: She has life-threatening injuries. The Uber driver, who was wearing a seatbelt, is fine. Reporting live on the Queensway near Park Lawn, I'm Carl Hansky.
1: 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Spain needing extra time to take the trophy from defending champion Argentina in a final that included a first ever halftime show. The tournament also featured historic firsts for this country as co-host and participant. 6'8"'s Jamie Pulfer joins us live with the after tournament recap. Jamie.
6: Yeah, Catherine, 39 days later, after so much hype, the World Cup final fell a little flat, according to analyst Craig Forrest on Sportsnet.
7: From a World Cup that's had so much excitement, this game really was a disappointment in the end for me. I mean, it was just, if there's 104 games, it was ranked 104.
6: Spain taking it 1-0 over defending champion Argentina. Prime Minister Mark Carney, Mexico's president, and President Donald Trump, all in New Jersey, representing the trio of host countries.
16: There has never been anything like it, probably in terms of an event, let alone soccer or football, whatever you want to call it.
6: And Trump criticized for hijacking Spain's trophy presentation. The World Cup also had a halftime show for the very first time.
17: I just put a thought in the cup.
18: So miserable.
17: That's it, honestly.
19: Tell you what else you get on the BBC, honest reviews.
6: That from legendary soccer star Wayne Rooney on the BBC. Not a fan of the star-studded show that opened with Madonna. It had BTS, Shakira, and an acoustic Justin Bieber.
20: It's the World Cup party.
6: And Toronto hosted its last World Cup match more than 2 weeks ago. How does this city rate as a host? And did it go over that $380 million budget? The mayor set to discuss some of that later this morning. Reporting live, I'm Jamie Pulfer.
1: 680 News Time, 736. The air quality here is back to normal, but dozens of wildfires continue to burn out of control in the province's north, and more communities are preparing for evacuation. 680's Kevin Meisner joins us live with the latest on the wildfire situation. Kevin.
4: Yeah, Laura, more land in Ontario has already been burned by wildfires this year than all of the entire wildfire season last year. The latest estimate shows nearly 200 wildfires currently burning in northwestern Ontario. 57 of them are considered out of control. We are expecting an update on the province's response from Premier Doug Ford at 10:30 this morning. New evacuation orders have been issued today for Ignace and several other nearby communities in just northwest of Thunder Bay. And the Niskantaga First Nation is planning another evacuation flight today to carry residents directly to Toronto. Thunder Bay says it can no longer accommodate the evacuees who have already filled up their hotel rooms, even taking up some community centers and arenas. Ella Arley and her husband are in Thunder Bay. They had to flee their home in Mackenzie Lake.
21: You almost feel kind of just drains everything out of you. And, knowing that you don't know if you're going to have a home to go back to or not. It's devastating.
4: Now, First Nations communities are the hardest hit, with the Whitewater First Lake Nation has been sustaining widespread destruction. Aerial photos showing nearly every home and building reduced to ash there. U.S. President Donald Trump, meantime, renewing his criticism of Canada over the wildfire smoke drifting into American cities, suggesting Canada owes the U.S. compensation.
16: I have a good relationship with Mark Carney, but you know, we got to stop the fires up there. If we can help them, we'll help them. But maybe they should pay us some damages or something, or we should do some tariffs.
4: Prime Minister Mark Carney visiting federal workers in Ottawa yesterday supporting wildfire responses. I'm Kevin Meisner.
1: 680 News Time, 7:38. That resurgence for the Blue Jays has yet to happen. A brutal weekend at home has them dropping further out of the playoff picture. Our Simon Bennett has the latest with the first place Rays in town tonight.
8: The bats mostly silent on Sunday.
22: The Blue Jays continue to dig themselves this hole.
8: It was a 3-0 shutout by the Chicago White Sox yesterday. Toronto scoring just 5 runs over the 3 weekend games, 2 of them losses. They were 2.5 games out of a wild card to start the weekend. It's 4.5 now. Manager John Schneider.
23: We got to start winning. That's just the bottom line.
8: Our decision's coming in the next 2 weeks. Shine Davidi on Sportsnet Central.
24: Trade deadline of August 3rd is creeping ever closer. If there isn't evidence that that turnaround is imminent on the field, then it becomes harder for them to pick their preferred path, which is to add to this group and bolster it for a run at the playoffs.
8: Toronto typically hasn't done well against the Tampa Bay Rays, who lead the American League East and are in town for 4 games starting tonight. I'm Simon Bennett.
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1: It's time for Rogers Xfinity Internet traffic and weather together on the ones. 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
10: This report brought to you by Loblaws. Westbound 401 will still see delays as you're approaching the 412 towards approaching Salem. Then we have a crash approaching Nielsen and the collectors. It's blocking two left lanes, but it's going to kind of be at different times here. It looks like the second lane from the left is blocked first, and then you'll see the left lane blocked past that. Emergency crews are on scene now, so they might have actually just taken out those two left lanes right where the initial crash was. Regardless, it'll slow down for you approaching Morningside in those collector lanes. Then just west of Yonge and the collectors, the problem we were seeing there has cleared away. Still going to be slow approaching Kennedy, alternately the express collectors too about Yonge. Then again from west of the Allen towards Dixon and the express collectors. East 401, busy Mavis to here, Ontario and the collectors. The problem on the ramps at Eglinton has cleared. You'll see delays Dixie to east of Keele, alternately the express collectors. And then east of Morningside in the express, we still have the right lane shut down with a stalled vehicle. Northbound 400 north of Highway 88, the right lane is still blocked with that crash. You'll see delays on the southbound side from south of Highway 89 to approaching Highway 88. From the 680 Traffic Center, Brendan Lang.
11: Eastbound on the Gardner, new problem on the approach to Spadina. It's the two right lanes that are closed off because of a stalled car. Emergency crews are on scene right now. So first going through a delay approaching Kipling in the express to Jameson. Then it's slow from Strawn to approaching Spadina. And then again, slows approaching the Jarvis ramp. Southbound on the 427. On the ramp to the 409, you have single lane construction, so that's causing delays from Derry right now. Southbound 410 from approaching Sandalwood to Williams Parkway, and now westbound QEW slowdowns from the 427 to Cawthra and Ford Drive to Trafalgar. And westbound on the Queensway, all lanes closed west of the South Kingsway to High Street. That's for a crash investigation. And southbound McCowan south of the 401, there's a crash here too. Just one lane getting by, causing delays from south of Corporate Drive. 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With the forecast, here's Denise Andreacci.
12: Plenty of sunshine already. It's a lovely start to the week. We're sitting at 15 at Pearson. A little cooler this morning, much fresher, definitely, especially if you were an early riser. 25, the guaranteed high. A little humidity building in this afternoon, but it's just keeping us comfortable. Temperatures are going to trend a little below seasonal for the next few days, but the humidity builds in more so for Tuesday. We have the chance of showers and thunderstorms tomorrow, and then much fresher for Wednesday. Chance of showers with sun and cloud. Highs only near 23, so that is well below the average this time of year of 27. Our guaranteed high today, 25.
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1: Last month's price relief at the gas pumps should be showing up in today's report on consumer inflation due in from Stats Canada.
3: Mike Eppel reports from the 680 Business Center.
4: A cost of living update due in this morning from Statistics Canada is expected to be maybe a one-month wonder, with the CPI forecast to fall to 2.9% from the recent high of 3.2% for the month of May. The reason? Well, last month we saw a pretty significant decline, a pullback for gasoline from the recent highs because of the prospects of peace between the U.S. and Iran. And we all know what's happened since then. This month, prices have gone right back up again for consumers filling up the gas tank. The Bank of Canada warned last week the outlook for inflation is still cloudy, thanks in large part to all of the uncertainty about the Middle East conflict. And as a result, the Bank of Canada held its overnight interest rate steady. At the Business Center, I'm Mike Eppel.
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1: It's sunny, 15 degrees in downtown Toronto. Good morning. I'm Catherine Jette.
6: And I'm Laura Carney. Here are the top stories this hour.
1: An Uber goes off the road in Etobicoke, slamming into a pole and leaving the passenger with life-threatening injuries. It happened on the Queensway near South Kingsway overnight. The driver tells 680 News Radio he lost control. Soccer fans reacting to the World Cup final, many calling it a bit of a snooze, with the only goal coming in extra minutes and Spain beating Argentina 1-0 to take the title. Details seconds away in sports. And we're not seeing the smoke here in the GTA, but the wildfire situation is far from over in the province's north. Some 200 wildfires are burning, 57 of them out of control.
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8: Catherine Ferran-Torres said it was a goal that belonged to 47 million people. The party's still on in Spain. World Cup champs for the second time, first in 16 years. The match winner in extra time and a 1-0 score over Argentina that doesn't do justice to how dominant Spain truly was. Lionel Messi of 39 finishing with 8 goals in the tournament. Maybe, probably, his last World Cup match. Another rough day for the Jays. Bats falling 3-0 to the White Sox. It took 2 or 3 over the weekend. They're now 4.5 games out of the last wild card as the Tampa Bay Rays are in town starting tonight, 7 o'clock. On Sportsnet 590, The Fan and Sportsnet. Before the game, the club honored the late Dwayne Ward, one of the Jays' best relievers, passing of natural causes at 62. Great finish at the Open and a lifetime memory for Ryan Fox in New Zealand. His final putt of the weekend dropped for birdie and the win, his first major victory. Week 7 in the CFL wrapped up. Winnipeg came back from 17 down to the 4th to beat the Red Blacks in overtime, 36-34. Heavy hearts around the league. Rough Riders linebacker Jaden Dahlke killed in a car accident Saturday night at the age of 30. Sports at 15 and 45 past every hour or any time. Sportsnet.ca.
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1: The TTC's next step in its crackdown on drivers who illegally pass streetcars when their doors are open starts today. 680's Charlene Close reports.
16: It's a nine-month pilot project testing the use of cameras on select streetcar routes. They'll be on four streetcars on the 501 Queen, 506 Carlton, 504 King, 511 Bathurst, and 505 Dundas. Tickets won't be issued yet. Under the province's Highway Traffic Act, it's illegal for any vehicle to pass open doors when the streetcar is stopped. If police catch you in the act, the fine is $183 plus 3 demerit points. The latest TTC data shows between 2014 and 2024, 141 people were hit by vehicles while getting on or off streetcars. I'm Charlene Close.
0: 680 News Time, 750.
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1: It's time for Rogers Xfinity Internet traffic and weather together on the ones. Here's Lisa Amaral.
21: This report is brought to you by Foodland. On the westbound side of the 401, delays approaching the 412 towards approaching Salem. Then as you're approaching Nielsen and the collectors, it's the two left lane shut down due to a crash. Emergency crews are on scene. It's causing a backup as you're approaching Morningside in both the express and collectors. Then you'll run into delays again approaching Kennedy, alternately the express collectors to Avenue, and then again west of the Allen towards Dixon in both those express collector lanes. Eastbound 401 backed up Mavis to here Ontario and the collectors, then from Dixie to east of Keele, alternately the express collectors. East of Morningside and the express, we still have the right lane blocked with the stalled vehicle, but it's not really causing any delays. North 400, just north of Highway 88, the right lane is taken out still due to that tractor trailer in a ditch. Only seeing delays right at Highway 88. On the southbound side of the 400, it's going to be slow as you pass through that area. So just south of Highway 89 to approaching Highway 88. Again, from just south of Teston towards south of Rutherford, where that lane realignment is, and approaching Shepherd towards the 401. South 404 DVP, busy Elgin Mills to 16th, and then Finch to Don Mills. From the 680 Traffic Center, Brendan Lang.
11: Delays on the Toronto-bound QEW approaching the Burlington Skyway to Brant and then approaching Bronte to Dorval and approaching Mississauga Road to Dixie. On to the eastbound Gardner approaching Spadina. The two right lanes, they're closed off. It's because of a stalled car. Emergency crews are there right now. Heavy delays from approaching Park Lawn to approaching Spadina. Southbound 427, ramp to the 409. Single lane construction ongoing. Delays on that ramp. It's slow through the 401. And then a traffic spotter letting us know on the ramp to the Gardner. It looks like there is a collision off onto the left shoulder. Seeing delays right now from Bloor in the Express to that ramp to the Gardner right now. Southbound 410, delays approaching Sandalwood to Williams Parkway. And then on City Streets, traffic spotter saying westbound on Eglinton at New Westminster. This is west of Bathurst. That two right lanes are closed because of a crash. Locals love fresh beef. Get 10% off well-marbled, cut from Canada, AAA beef when you buy two of the same cut. See in store for details. With the forecast, here's Denise Andreacci.
12: Bright and sunny, 15 at Pearson. A little cool this morning, especially if you were in early riser, but a comfortable afternoon. 25 the guaranteed high, a little below seasonal, but we'll take it because we've had a lot of heat and humidity this month so far. A little muggier tomorrow. Temperature still a little below seasonal, but the humidity creeps back in because we have some showers and thunderstorms for Tuesday. And then a fresher air on Wednesday. High's only around 22, 23. The average this time of year is 27. And we do look to be seasonal and dry so far for the weekend. The guaranteed high today, 25.
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1: Happening now in London, England, new British Prime Minister Andy Burnham is delivering a speech outside 10 Downing Street after being formally invited to form a government by the King at Buckingham Palace. King Charles accepted Keir Starmer's resignation earlier today. In his final speech as PM, Starmer said he supports his successor.
22: So as I now pass the baton to Andy Burnham, I wish him every success. He has my full support.
1: New PM Andy Burnham says he'll lay out a 10-year plan for the UK later this year. He is the country's fifth prime minister in just 4 years. Footy fans reacting this morning to Argentina's post-match pitch fight and Lionel Messi's tears after the team lost to Spain in the World Cup final. Our Eva Frajescato says more.
12: Emotions were high as several Argentina players sparked a fight on the field at MetLife Stadium at the end of the World Cup final. Here's more from BBC Sport.
23: You can see the reactions from some of the Argentina players. Not great to see.
24: We've seen this with Argentina before. So it's disappointing.
12: Argentina defender Noel Molina appeared to throw a punch at Spain's captain Rodri as he ran past him. Midfielder Leandro Paredes also had altercations with Spain's Eric Garcia and Gavi. Argentina's head coach then ran onto the field to try to stop the fight. On social media, Argentina is being called a disgrace, sore losers, insufferable, and pathetic. Argentina's superstar Lionel Messi stood back and watched as the brawl broke out and later was in tears as both Spanish and Argentinian supporters cheered for him in what is widely expected to be the 39-year-old's final World Cup appearance. I'm Eva Frajescatos.
1: Still to come, surging stocks ahead of a big week for earnings from two of the Mag 7 companies and movie theater companies getting a boost from the Odyssey. You'll hear the market minute.
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1: And now the Dynamic Market Minute. Here is Mike Apple.
31: Hey, Catherine, we've got a really solid performance here on the morning markets. The NASDAQ futures now up by better than 300 points, reversing course after last week's losses. And this comes ahead of a week that will include some names from the Mag 7 group of stocks or companies set to report quarterly earnings. Tesla tomorrow and Google parent company Alphabet comes out midweek, along with more airline earnings and some key economic signals. Coming up today, we've got the Canadian inflation data for the month of June, expected to show a drawdown in price pressures, at least for that month, before the rebound that we're likely going to see for the month of July. Pre-market, shares of Intel up 3.3%, Micron's up 5.2%, SpaceX still well below its initial public offering price at $135 when it debuted. Well, this morning it's at $126. Marvell is up by 3.6% in pre-market action, and we'll see if Apple and NVIDIA go back and forth today to determine the top spot as the world's most valuable company. We saw a flip on Friday briefly with Apple taking a top spot before NVIDIA regained that title late in the day.
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1: Right now, downtown sunshine, 15 degrees. 680 News Radio is CFTR AM Toronto. 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
1: Monday, July 20th. Good morning for Paul Cook. I'm Laura Carney.
18: I'm Catherine Jette. Here's what's making news right now.
25: An Uber passenger who may not have been wearing her seatbelt has life-threatening injuries after the car she was riding in went off the road and crashes into a pole on the Queensway in the West End.
26: The air in southern Ontario has cleared, but wildfires continue to burn in the northern part of the province. We'll get an update this morning from the Premier as more evacuation flights are planned from communities in danger zones.
27: As of today, TTC employees no longer face random drug and alcohol tests. The end of the decades-old policy follows an Ontario Labor Relations Board decision.
28: World Cup, that's a wrap.
32: I think that's almost scandalous.
28: What's being said about the final match? The star-studded halftime show and Toronto as a host.
33: Lots more coming up in the World Cup, plus the Blue Jays offense struggling still. Blanked by the White Sox with the first-place Rays rolling in tonight. Sports at 15.
6: Tech stocks seeing a surge in the Monday trade ahead of earnings due this week from Tesla and Alphabet. And Canadian inflation data for June due in this hour from StatsCan. Business at 26.
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21: Time for Rogers Xfinity Internet traffic and weather together on the ones. Here's Lisa Emerald.
34: This report is brought to you by Bel Air Direct. Eastbound 401 getting quite busy. It starts at Guelph Line, then again from Mavis to here, Ontario, and the Collectors. East of Dixie to east of Kiel, alternately the Express Collectors. And then just east of Morningside in the Express, we've still got the right lane blocked with that stalled vehicle. Not seeing a delay here, but you will see it again through Salem. Westbound 401 also backed up, approaching the 412 to approaching Salem. As you're approaching Nielsen and the Collectors, it's two left lanes shut down here for a crash. That's causing a delay as you're approaching Morningside and the Collectors and from Meadowvale and the Express. The delays continue as you're approaching Kennedy, alternately the Express Collectors to Avenue Road, then from the Allen to Dixon and the Express Collectors and again at Highway 25. Northbound 400, just north of Highway 88, right lane blocked with the crash. You'll see a delay right at Highway 88. Southbound 400, it's going to be slow from Teston to south of Rutherford, then approaching Shepherd to the 401. South 404 DVP delays Elgin Mills to 16th Avenue, Finch to Don Mills, and Bloor to Dundas. To the 680 Traffic Center, here's Brendan Lang.
11: Southbound 427 slow from south of Finch to the 409. That's where you're going to find single lane construction on the ramp. Delays through the 401. And then on the ramp to the Gardner, the left lane is partially blocked because of a collision. Tow truck is there. Delays from Dundas in the Express. On the eastbound, Gardner approaching Spadina, the two right lanes, they're blocked with a stalled vehicle. Delays from approaching Park Lawn, and then northbound on the 427. It's slow from Dundas to the 401, alternately Express and Collectors. And westbound on the Queensway, all lanes are blocked from west of South Kingsway to High Street, all because of a crash investigation. 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
0: Plenty of sunshine today, a guaranteed high of 25 degrees. It's feeling very fresh and comfortable out there today. And our air quality is much improved for today as well. So we're not worried about smoke. We're not worried about intense heat. And there's no active weather threat. So it's a really good way to start the week. Now, tomorrow, the chance of showers and thunderstorms as that humidity builds back in temporarily to the region. Our guaranteed high today, 25.
18: Right now downtown, it's sunny, 18 degrees. 680 News Time, 8:04.
1: Breaking news from the West End, where a rideshare vehicle has been involved in a serious crash. And while its driver wasn't hurt, the passenger in the back seat is fighting for her life in hospital.
18: 680's Carl Hanske is at the scene on the Queensway near South Kingsway and joins us live. Carl.
25: Catherine, the Uber driver involved in this crash tells me around 3 this morning he was heading westbound on the Queensway here approaching Park Lawn with a female passenger in the back seat when he lost control of his Honda Accord and it went up on the sidewalk and crashed into a light pole. This witness says
2: it sounded like an explosion, bang, smoke in the air. So I came running and I saw a lady sitting at the back car in distress, bleeding.
25: She's now in hospital with life-threatening injuries. The Uber driver tells me she was not wearing her seatbelt, so she was tossed violently inside the car upon impact. The front of the car is completely smashed in. A front wheel has been torn off. Reporting live on the Queensway near Park Lawn, I'm Carl Hanske.
1: 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The action on the pitch goes, this won't go down as one of the more exciting finals in World Cup history, but Spain's 1-0 win over Argentina was notable for a lot of reasons, including the international tournament's first ever halftime show. 680's Jamie Pulfer joins us live with what everyone's talking about the day after the big game. Jamie.
3: Well, Laura, Spain had a dominant run through the World Cup, taking it over the top by winning its second ever championship, 1-0 over Argentina. The final match, not overly exciting, but overall the tournament and the love for Canada's team is everything, according to analyst James Sharman on Sportsnet.
4: And what they've done for the game, the sport in this country, you know, we can't really know too much about until probably, you know, years from now, to be honest, but it was huge. It was monumental.
3: Spain lifting the World Cup in New Jersey. FIFA's president actually had to move President Trump out of the way.
5: I thought it was incredible. It was 4 times greater than any FIFA ever held.
3: And a first ever World Cup halftime show all over social media. Madonna, BTS, The Muppets, Justin Bieber, all part of that star-studded lineup. Mixed reviews, CNN's Don Riddell.
9: And whether you loved it or hated it, the World Cup has officially entered its Super Bowl era.
3: And we are also waiting on the review of Toronto as a host. 6 matches, how big of a boost did the city get? The mayor set to weigh in on that later on this morning. Reporting live, I'm Jamie Pulfer.
18: 680 News Time, 8:06. Thousands of square kilometers have already burned and thousands more are under threat as out-of-control wildfires continue to burn in the province's north. The premier is set to provide an update today on firefighting efforts. 680's Kevin Meisner joins us live with the story. Kevin.
26: Catherine, nearly 200 fires continue to burn across northwestern Ontario. 57 are out of control, and some communities have been completely destroyed, including the Whitewater Lake First Nation. Aerial photos posted online show every building reduced to ash. We are expecting an update on the province's response from Premier Doug Ford at 10:30 this morning. Some residents and local leaders have criticized the province, suggesting it wasn't properly prepared for this year's wildfire season. Jill Dunlop, Minister of Emergency Preparedness for Ontario, spoke with Breakfast Television.
10: It's a new ministry as of last year, so we've been working. You know, I have my ministry officials, my field officers, they're on the ground throughout the year, working with communities, ensuring that they are prepared.
26: New evacuation orders have been issued today for Ignace and several other nearby communities northwest of Thunder Bay. The Neskantaga First Nation is planning another evacuation flight today, carrying residents to Toronto. There's no more room in Thunder Bay. And U.S. President Donald Trump again slamming Canada over the wildfire smoke.
5: I told him, I mean, you got to stop these fires from coming in and, you know, poisoning our air. Our air has been poisoned.
26: Even so, some Americans have been posting online sharing U.S. National Weather Service satellite photos of smoke from fires in Oregon, Washington State, and Montana that's drifting north into Canada. I'm Kevin Meisner.
18: 680 News Time, 808. The monthly inflation report is due in this morning, with the cost of living for consumers likely showing a short-lived easing of price pressures. Mike Apple reports from the 680 Business Center.
6: The month of June likely had the consumer price index tailing back to 2.9% from the 3.2% peak that we saw for the month of May. That was all because of gasoline prices coming down over the month. Core price pressures and estimates of underlying inflation already close to the Bank of Canada's 2% target. The issue for the central bank and consumers could be that was then and this is now. Gas prices came down for last month. Well, they're right back up so far for the month of July. And this is something the Bank of Canada talked about when it set policy last week. The volatility in the economic data and the uncertainty and choppy nature of the war in the Middle East and the ongoing trade talks with the United States. Food price inflation also in the spotlight. At the Business Center, I'm Mike Eppel.
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18: Coming up in 60 seconds, traffic and weather together, including a crash on the westbound 401 at Nielsen in the collectors. 6:30 News Time, 810.
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34: This report is brought to you by Life Labs. Westbound 401, still busy 412 to approaching Salem. Then as you're approaching Nielsen and the collectors, we're still seeing those two left lanes shut down due to that crash. It's going to slow you down as you're approaching Morningside in the collectors and even further back from Meadowvale in the express. You'll also see delays from Kennedy, alternately the express collectors to Bayview. Then from the Allen to Dixon and the Express Collectors and through Highway 25. Eastbound 401 delays Guelph Line, Mavis to here, Ontario and the Collectors, east of Dixie to east of Kiel, alternately the Express Collectors. East of Morningside to the Express, that stalled vehicle is cleared, so again, you'll run into delays out at Salem. North 400, north of Highway 88, the right lane blocked off due to a crash, only seeing a delay right at Highway 88. Southbound 400 moving slowly from south of Teston to south of Rutherford, then Shepherd to the 401. North 404, DVP, it's busy Eglinton to York Mills, and on the southbound side, you'll see delays from Elgin Mills to 16th, Finch to Don Mills, and then approaching Bloor to Eastern. From the 680 Traffic Center, Brendan Lang.
11: Eastbound QEW slow approaching the Burlington Skyway to Fairview, Bronte to Dorval on and off, and then approaching Mississauga Road to Dixie. Onto the eastbound Gardner approaching Spadina, the two right lanes, they're closed down because of a stalled vehicle. Actually, just looking at this on the cameras right now, it looks like emergency vehicles and Toronto Transportation just leaving the area, so it seems like this problem has just cleared up. Still seeing heavy delays, though, from Kipling to approaching Spadina. Southbound 427 on the ramp to the Gardner. The left lane is partially blocked because of a crash. It's slow right now from Dundas in the Express, and then going westbound on the 403, slow from Dundas to the QEW. Westbound Eglinton at New Westminster. This is west of Bathurst. Two right lanes closed for a collision. 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With the forecast, here's Denise Andreacci.
34: Mainly sunny today. 25 is the guaranteed high. A wind out of the south later this afternoon. A little bit of humidity creeping in, but it's really not too intense whatsoever. A very comfortable start to the week. Our air quality has improved a great deal as well. So our air quality health index today is at a 2, which is low risk. Showers and thunderstorms in the forecast for Tuesday. Temperatures are still below seasonal Tuesday, but the humidity is building in a little bit. Winds will be out of the south to start and then become northwest in the afternoon. Our guaranteed high today, 25.
18: 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The TTC's random drug and alcohol testing policy comes to an end.

0: Davis to here, Ontario and the collectors, east of Dixie to east of Kiel, alternately the express collectors. East of Morningside, the express, that stalled vehicle is cleared, so again, you'll run into delays out at Salem. North 400, north of Highway 88, the right lane blocked off due to a crash, only seeing a delay right at Highway 88. Southbound 400, moving slowly from south of Teston to south of Rutherford, then Shepherd to the 401. North 404 DVP, it's busy Eglinton to York Mills, and on the southbound side, you'll see delays from Elgin Mills to 16th, Finch to Don Mills, and then approaching Bloor to Eastern. From the 680 Traffic Center, Brendan Lang.
1: Eastbound QEW slow approaching the Burlington Skyway to Fairview, Bronte to Dorval on and off, and then approaching Mississauga Road to Dixie. Onto the eastbound Gardner approaching Spadina, the two right lanes, they're closed down because of a stalled vehicle. Actually, just looking at this on the cameras right now, it looks like emergency vehicles and Toronto Transportation just leaving the area, so it seems like this problem has just cleared up. Still seeing heavy delays, though, from Kipling to approaching Spadina. Southbound 420 on the ramp to the Gardner. The left lane is partially blocked because of a crash. It's slow right now from Dundas in the express, and then going westbound on the 403, slow from Dundas to the QEW. Westbound Eglinton at New Westminster. This is west of Bathurst. Two right lanes closed for a collision. 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With the forecast, here's Denise Andreacci.
2: Mainly sunny today, 25 is the guaranteed high. A wind out of the south later this afternoon. A little bit of humidity creeping in, but it's really not too intense whatsoever. A very comfortable start to the week. Our air quality has improved a great deal as well. So our air quality health index today is at a 2, which is low risk. Showers and thunderstorms in the forecast for Tuesday. Temperatures are still below seasonal Tuesday, but the humidity is building in a little bit. Winds will be out of the south to start and then become northwest in the afternoon. Our guaranteed high today, 25.
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4: The TTC's random drug and alcohol testing policy comes to an end today.
3: 680's Charlene Close reports the decades-old protocol has been the subject of a lengthy legal battle.
5: TTC employees will no longer face random drug and alcohol tests starting today. It follows a ruling last week by an arbitrator with the Ontario Labor Relations Board. She says the transit agency's testing policies are unjustifiable, unreasonable, and unconstitutional. Her report details how there's no scientific evidence to support that the testing enhances safety. The policy has been the subject of a legal fight between the TTC and its largest employee union since 2011. The Amalgamated Transit Union says hundreds of workers have lost their jobs because they were forced to take tests that were inaccurate and unreliable. I'm Charlene Close.
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4: Sunny and 15 degrees downtown, going up to a guaranteed high today of 25. Good morning. I'm Laura Carney.
3: I'm Catherine Jette. Here are the top stories right now.
4: A rideshare passenger has life-threatening injuries after police say the vehicle they were in went off the road and crashed into a pole in Etobicoke. The crash happened around 1:30 on the Queensway west of South Kingsway. The driver was not hurt. That's a wrap on the 2026 FIFA World Cup. The tournament ending with Spain topping defending champ Argentina 1-0 in a final like no other, including a first ever halftime show. This tournament also featured historic firsts for this country, which co-hosted with the U.S. and Mexico, marking the first ever matches played in Canada and making it to the round of 16. And the smoky air has cleared here, but dozens of wildfires continue to burn out of control in the province's northwest. The premier is set to hold an update later this morning.

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1: Second all-time, first in 16 years, a clinical performance, even though Argentina got the no extra time. Ferran Torres in the minute 106 for the 1-0 win. Lionel Messi, non-committal on his future at 39. You would think playing his final World Cup match, but you never know. That second half resurgence for the Jays, that hasn't happened yet. They dropped 2-3 to the White Sox, shutout 3-0 yesterday. The first place Rays in town starting tonight for 4, 7 o'clock on Sportsnet 590 The Fan. And Sportsnet, Ryan Fox won the open at Royal Birkdale, and he did it dramatically, nailed the birdie putt in 18 to avoid a playoff and captured the first major of his career. The Tempo hosts Vegas tonight. That's at 8 o'clock. And a sad Sunday in the sports for two fronts. Rogers Center had a moment of silence for Dwayne Ward. He passed of natural causes at 62. And Rough Riders linebacker and team captain Jaden Dahlke taken in a car crash Saturday night. He was 30. Sports at 15 and 45 past every hour or anytime at sportsnet.ca.
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0: 6:30 News Time, 8:19. Happening now in London, England, Andy Burnham has delivered his first public address as Britain's new Prime Minister.
5: I know people at home are fed up with politics. I hear you, and I want to be honest with you. We have not been good enough, and we need to be better. We will be. We will make this moment a circuit breaker for Britain, bringing forward the biggest changes in the last 40 years.
0: He also pledges to make politics less toxic and improve standards across the country. Burnham officially became Prime Minister during a meeting with King Charles at Buckingham Palace this morning. A ninth consecutive night of overnight strikes exchanged between the U.S. and Iran. The U.S. says it conducted the new round of airstrikes after three Americans were killed in the Middle East over the weekend. U.S. President Donald Trump says a fourth service member is missing and likely dead.
6: We feel very badly, but you know, those great people, those great patriots were out there fighting that Iran cannot have a nuclear weapon.
0: The U.S. military said the service member was killed in Iraq on Saturday during what it described as the controlled detonation of a downed Iranian drone. Iran responded today by launching an attack targeting Bahrain, the home of a U.S. Navy fleet. Coming up in 60 seconds, traffic and your extended forecast. 6:30 News Time, 8:20.
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10: This report is brought to you by Shoppers Drug Mart. Westbound 401 delays 412 to approaching Salem. Some good news, that crash approaching Nielsen and the Collectors has cleared away. Right now, still seeing those left behind delays as you're approaching Morningside and the Collectors in Meadowvale at the Express. It'll also slow down from Kennedy, alternately the Express Collectors to Bayview, from the Allen over across to Dixon and the Express Collectors and through Highway 25. Eastbound 401, busy at Guelph Line, then approaching Mavis to here Ontario and the Collectors. East of Dixie to east of Kiel, alternately the Express Collectors, and again out at Salem. Northbound on the 400, just north of Highway 88, the right lane blocked off due to that crash, causing a delay as you're approaching Highway 88. Southbound on the 400, just south of Rutherford, we've got the lane realignment going on, so that's causing delays from about Teston. Also going to be slow Shepherd to the 401. South 404 DVP combo, just south of Elgin Mills, we now have the left lane blocked off due to a crash, so that's going to slow you down as you're approaching Elgin Mills. You'll run into delays again from Finch to Don Mills and Bayview-Bloor to Eastern. From the 680 Traffic Center, Brendan Lang.
11: Southbound 427, ramp to the 409, single lane construction, seeing delays right now from south of Finch to the 409. And then the express ramp to the Gardner now has the left lane shut down. It's because of a collision. MTO just getting to the scene. Delays right now from approaching Dundas in the express to the Gardner ramp there. If you are traveling on the westbound QEW from the 427 to Cothred, slow, and then approaching Ford Drive to Trafalgar. Northbound on the 427 from Dundas to the 401, alternately express and collectors, and southbound 410 approaching Sandalwood to Queen. On city streets, westbound Queensway, all lanes blocked west of South Kingsway to High Street for a crash investigation. 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With the forecast, here's Denise Andreacci.
12: 25 is our guaranteed high today. Plenty of sunshine, much better air quality as well. It's a great way to start the week. We're a little below seasonal, but very comfortable after all the heat and humidity we've experienced so far this month. Now for tomorrow, the chance of showers and thunderstorms is back in the forecast. For today, though, sunny and a guaranteed high, 25.
9: Right now downtown, it's sunny and 18 degrees. And because we did not miss the weather guarantee, the jackpot climbs to $1,400.
0: Coming up at 8:30, our Carl Hansky has the latest from a serious single vehicle crash in Etobicoke. A woman who was a passenger in an Uber has been rushed to hospital with life-threatening injuries.
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0: The stars were out at New Jersey's MetLife Stadium for the World Cup final. 680 for Fragis Gattos with some of the A-listers who watched Spain top Argentina.
14: The Odyssey star Matt Damon and his wife, David and Victoria Beckham, Jay-Z and Beyonce, Rihanna and A$AP Rocky, Timothy Chalamet and Kylie Jenner, Will Ferrell, Jon Hamm, Javier Bardem, and Serena Williams were among the stars at the match. Tom Cruise was also there.
15: 48 nations began a journey. They crossed oceans. They crossed borders. They crossed cultures.
14: He appeared on the field to deliver opening remarks while Jennifer Hudson performed the American national anthem. Robbie Williams, Laura Pausini, and Nicole Scherzinger sang the World Cup anthem Desire, and Post Malone, Sway Lee, and iShow Speed performed after the match. I'm Eva Fragiscados.
0: Unionized workers at Ford Canada ratify a new 3-year contract business with Mike Eppel in 60 seconds.
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0: Time now for the Dynamic Market Minute. Here's Mike Apple.
24: Okay, Laura, we're just minutes away from the release of the Stats Canada update on the cost of living. The CPI data for the month of June will likely show a cool down in price pressures for Canadian consumers. It was 3.2% inflation for the month of May, forecast for 2.9% for June, all because the price for gas did come down last month. But that may have just, again, been a one-month wonder. Consider where the price for gas is this morning, up to almost $1.80 a liter once again. We had over the weekend the confirmation and ratification of a new three-year contract between Ford Canada and Unifor. They voted in favor of a deal that's going to see a 9% wage increase over the three-year term of the agreement. Eligible employees also getting a ratification bonus. And of note, a couple of things here, that the Essex engine plant, which builds primarily truck engines, is getting a $500 million investment. Oakville Assembly is also continuing its retooling to build SUVs. And Ford CEO is saying that the agreement is about investing in people and Canada's future, and also saying that I really want to see that ratification of the USMCA trade deal. Also made mention of the Gordie Howe Bridge and how that's going to improve trade between Canada and the U.S., specifically the Windsor Assembly operations with a lot of the products going stateside. We're tracking shares of Hut 8 on Bay Street today. The company signing a big data deal in Texas, and Hut 8 stock is up by 14% in pre-market action. Price for oil, which earlier peaked at $84 a barrel, is back down 35 cents at $82.14. Another signal that maybe the U.S. and Iran are talking, trying to calm things down again in the Middle East. The Canadian dollar is down a tenth of a cent, 71.22. Gold steady at 40.17. At the Business Center, I'm Mike Eppel.
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0: Right now downtown, it's sunny and 17 degrees. 680 News Time, 8:30.
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9: It's Monday, July 20th. Good morning. I'm Catherine Jette.
0: For Paul Cook, I'm Laura Carney. Here's what's making news right now.
30: A rideshare passenger has life-threatening injuries after the car they were riding in goes off the road and crashes into a pole in the city's West End.
31: Nearly 200 wildfires continue to burn across northern Ontario. An update is expected from Premier Doug Ford later this morning as more evacuation flights from fire zones are planned.
9: How about that World Cup final? Spain takes it over Argentina.
32: It was awful. I almost fell asleep, honestly.
9: Super Bowl vibes with a first ever halftime show, and was being a host city worth it?
1: Lots more to come in the World Cup final. The Blue Jays blanked by the White Sox and now desperately need to get going against Tampa starting tonight. Sports at 45.
24: 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Cooling price pressures for the month of June. The inflation rate slowing to 2.8%. That's below forecast. And the core trim median is below 2% for the first time since 2020. Business at 56.
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9: It's time for Roger's Xfinity Internet. Traffic and weather together on the ones. Here's Lisa Emerald.
2: Well, if you're traveling southbound on the 404 DVP combo, it looks like the crash just south of Elgin Mills has cleared up. I saw it on the cameras before, and now everybody is passing through no problem. So good news there. Regardless, it is going to be slow from just south of Stouffville Road. Those delays continue from Finch all the way down to Don Mills and then Bayview-Bloor towards Dundas. North 404 DVP delays Eglinton up towards York Mills. North on the 400, just north of Highway 88, we've got the right lane blocked off due to that crash. So cause delays as you're approaching Highway 88. Westbound 401, busy 412 to approaching Salem. Then again, from approaching Morningside and the Collectors and Meadowvale and the Express towards about Nielsen. McCowan and the Express and Warden and the Collectors to Avenue. And then Young and the Collectors, just west of the Allen to Dixon Express Collectors and west of James Snow towards Highway 25. Eastbound 401 delays Guelph Line, then approaching Mavis to here Ontario and the Collectors. Dixie towards just east of Keel, alternately the Express Collectors. Bayview to the DV and the Express Collector lanes, and again out at Salem. From the 680 Traffic Center, Brendan Lang.
3: Southbound on the 427 ramp to the 409 single lane construction delays from south of Finch, and then the express ramp to the Gardner has the left lane blocked because of a collision. Tow truck is there right now, MTO on scene as well. It is very slow starting on the approach to Dundas in the express, and then traveling on the eastbound Gardner. Volume delays from Kipling in the express to Jamison, and now approaching Spadina to the Jarvis ramp. And then watch out if you're traveling westbound on Eglinton at New Westminster. This is west of Bathurst. Two right lanes closed because of a collision. Your next report's in less than 10 minutes at 8:41. And with the forecast, here's Denise Andreacci.
4: 25 is our guaranteed high today. Plenty of sunshine, much better air quality as well. It's a great way to start the week. We're a little below seasonal, but very comfortable after all the heat and humidity we've experienced so far this month. Now for tomorrow, the chance of showers and thunderstorms is back in the forecast. For today, though, sunny and a guaranteed high, 25.
0: Right now downtown, it's sunny and 17 degrees. 680 News Time, 8:33.
9: Breaking news from Etobicoke, where a woman has life-threatening injuries after the rideshare vehicle she was a passenger in went off the road and crashed into a pole.
0: 680's Carl Hansky joins us live from the scene on the Queensway near South Kingsway. Carl.
30: Yeah, Laura, the Uber driver tells me he lost control of his Honda Accord while heading westbound on the Queensway here approaching Park Lawn, and the car went up on the sidewalk and crashed into a light pole, smashing in the front end of the car and tearing off a wheel. It happened right in front of this witness.
5: I just hit the boom. I saw the guy hitting the poles, bang, right there. I was sitting right there. He just hit the poles straight up. Bang.
30: It appears the female passenger in the Uber was not wearing a seatbelt, something this fellow rideshare user says you should do.
6: Always. You don't know what's the danger, right?
7: And you don't know who's driving.
6: Driving, right. So always drive to be safe, right? Buckle up.
30: The passenger has life-threatening injuries. It appears she was thrown violently inside the car when it hit the pole. Reporting live on the Queensway near Park Lawn, I'm Carl Hansky.
9: 680 News Time, 8:34. The gold World Cup trophy belongs to Spain. Argentina failed to repeat as champions, falling 1-0 to La Roja in extra minutes. The final match in New Jersey featured a Super Bowl-style halftime show. 680's Jamie Pulfer joins us with Morning After Reaction.
8: Final World Cup match. You expect it to be pretty epic, but that's not what happened, according to analyst James Sharman on Sportsnet.
32: I almost fell asleep, honestly. If not for the fouls and embellishments and diving of Argentina, I would have fallen asleep.
8: A 1-0 victory over Argentina in New Jersey. Spain celebrating its second ever World Cup championship. U.S. President Donald Trump crashing the trophy presentation.
10: I can edit him out of that.
8: That from an Australian broadcaster talking about having to crop Trump out. And what about the first ever World Cup halftime show with Super Bowl vibes? Shakira getting a lot of praise on social media and mixed reaction about the rest.
11: All right, young man, let's go. It's your big shot.
8: Jason Sudeikis appearing as Ted Lasso, introducing Justin Bieber. We also saw BTS, Madonna, The Muppets. And Toronto hosted six games, thousands of visitors, millions spent. Was it worth it? I'm Jamie Pulfer.
0: 680 News Time, 8:35. Torontonians may be breathing easier this week, but that doesn't mean the wildfire situation in the province's north is improving. Multiple communities are ramping up evacuations as dozens of fires continue to burn out of control. 680's Kevin Meisner joins us live with the latest ahead of a news conference by the Premier. Kevin.
31: Yeah, Laura, recent rain has slowed down some of the wildfire progress, but nearly 200 continue to burn in northwestern Ontario. 57 of them are considered out of control. The chief of the Whitewater Lake First Nation confirms much of her community has been destroyed, and aerial photos posted to the internet do show that buildings right along the shoreline all reduced to ash. White Sand First Nation Deputy Chief Yvette Quandabenz is among 350 people sheltering in a hotel in Thunder Bay, hoping her community might be spared the same fate.
7: It's our home base. It's our, like, we don't want our house to burn, because that would be a real that would have put a lot of the distress on the community members, because they have, you know, families.
31: Some residents and leaders across northwestern Ontario are accusing the provincial government of a sluggish response and not being essentially prepared for wildfire season. Jill Dunlop is the Minister of Emergency Preparedness for Ontario.
10: You know, we really do focus on the preparedness piece and ensuring that communities are educated in what those opportunities are with the services that we provide. But right now we are responding.
31: New evacuation orders have been issued for a number of communities in and around Ignace, as well as areas northwest of Thunder Bay. Premier Doug Ford is planning an update at 10:30 this morning. More land in Ontario has already burned this season than in all of last year's wildfire season. I'm Kevin Meisner.
9: 680 News Time, 8:37. Breaking news on the cost of living this morning. And if you felt like prices were easing up a little bit last month, you were not imagining things. The country's inflation rate cooled down, with some measures giving some room for the Bank of Canada to be less stressed about price pressures. Our Mike Eppel joins us live from the Business Center. Mike.
30: Yeah, Catherine, we did see a fairly dramatic drawdown in gasoline prices last month when things seemed to be easing up for the war in the Middle East. And that was then, this is now, of course. But for the month of June, the CPI slowed to a 2.8% year-over-year increase, and that was below forecast and well below the 3.2% headline inflation that we saw for the month of May. And of note, for the Bank of Canada, their core reading on inflation is below 2% for the first time since 2020. So that is a good signal here that interest rates, if nothing else, can remain at status quo here for the foreseeable future. The Bank of Canada has held rates steady for six meetings in a row. We'll be looking further into what prices at the grocery store were doing last month, and whether or not there was any spillover effect from that drawdown in gas prices rippling through to other components of the economy. At the Business Center, I'm Mike Eppel.
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9: Still to come on 680 News Radio, a crash on the northbound 400 just north of Highway 88. You'll hear traffic and weather together.
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1: It's time for Rogers Xfinity Internet traffic and weather together on the ones. Here's Lisa Emerald.
2: This report is brought to you by Princess Margaret Cancer Foundation. If you're traveling eastbound on the 401, pretty busy through Guelph Line, then approaching Mavis to here Ontario and the Collectors. Dixie to east of Kiel, alternately the Express Collectors, and Bayview to the DVP and those Express Collector lanes. East of Brock Road, they now have two left lanes taken out for emergency maintenance. You will see delays through this area as well. Westbound 401, still busy 412 to approaching Salem. From McCowan and the Express and Warden and the Collectors towards About Avenue, then through Young and the Collectors, just west of the Allen towards Dixon and the Express Collectors. Near the 427, we got a call about some tire debris in the left lane, so be careful as you pass through. And then again, you'll see delays west of James Stowe Parkway towards Highway 25. Northbound on the 400, just north of Highway 88, we still have the right lane blocked with this crash, causing delays from about Highway 88. Southbound on the 400, busy south of Teston towards south of Rutherford, and then approaching Shepherd to the 401. From the 680 traffic center, here is Brendan Lang.
3: A problem is cleared on the southbound 427 on the express ramp to the Gardner. The left lane was blocked because of a crash, but that's now clear. That lane is reopened. Delays from Dundas in the express, though, right now. Heading Toronto bound on the QEW, watch out approaching Centennial Parkway that there is a stalled vehicle off onto the left shoulder. Traffic spotter saying somebody walking around there, so just be cautious as you pass through. Looking at a delay from approaching the Burlington Skyway to Fairview, then approaching Walker's Line to Dorval and approaching Mississauga Road to Dixie. Eastbound Gardner slow approaching Park Lawn to Jameson and approaching Spadina to the Jarvis ramp, and now headed westbound on the QEW, slow from the 427 to Cawthra, and traffic spotter saying approaching Dorval, the two left lanes are blocked because of a crash, and it is slow from approaching Ford Drive. 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With the forecast, Denise Andreacci.
4: Plenty of sunshine today, a guaranteed high of 25 degrees. It's feeling very fresh and comfortable out there today. And our air quality is much improved for today as well. So we're not worried about smoke. We're not worried about intense heat. And there's no active weather threat. So it's a really good way to start the week. Now, tomorrow, the chance of showers and thunderstorms as that humidity builds back in temporarily to the region. Our guaranteed high today, 25.
0: Right now downtown, it's sunny and 17 degrees. 680 News Time, 8:43.
1: The TTC is enlisting the help of cameras to stop drivers from illegally passing open streetcar doors.
0: 680's Charlene Close reports a pilot project begins today.
5: Four streetcars are equipped with the cameras. They'll rotate on five routes along Queen, Carleton, King, Bathurst, and Dundas Streets. During the nine-month test, the cameras will measure how often illegal streetcar passing occurs, and if the cameras are reliable enough for automated enforcement. They won't issue tickets yet, but the fine under the Highway Traffic Act is $183 plus 3 demerit points. The TTC says between 2014 and 2024, 141 people were hit by vehicles while boarding or exiting streetcars. It says riders and TTC operators witness and report multiple violations and near misses every day. I'm Charlene Close.
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1: We have sunshine, 18 degrees right now in downtown Toronto. Good morning. I'm Catherine Jette.
0: And I'm Laura Carney. Here are the top stories this hour.
1: A woman has life-threatening injuries after the Uber she was riding in went off the road on the Queensway near South Kingsway overnight and struck a pole. The driver tells 680 News Radio he just lost control of the vehicle. We'll get an update today from the Premier on firefighting efforts in the north, where some 200 wildfires are burning, 57 of them still considered out of control. And Stats Canada says the annual rate of inflation eased back below 3% in June as drivers paid less to fill the gas tank. Inflation slowed to 2.8% last month, down from 3.2% in May. Time now for sports. 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
12: Catherine Spain finished the clinical 6 weeks, the champions of the world. It took extra time and the winning goal from Ferran Torres, but Spain beat Argentina 1-0 to capture its first World Cup since 2010. Argentina neutralized all day, even before the red card to Enzo Fernandez that left him down a man for the added half hour. Lionel Messi finishing with 8 goals in this World Cup. Many think this closes his story internationally at age 39, but way too soon to commit from the GOAT. The offense yet to wake up for the Jays, just 4 hits yesterday as the White Sox blanked them 3-0. And now they're 4.5 back of the playoffs as they host Tampa for the next 4. Sportsnet 590 The Fan and Sportsnet have first pitch at 7. Want to finish at the Open? Ryan Fox made his final putt of the weekend for birdie and the win, passing Cameron Young, who'd been waiting in the clubhouse to see if a playoff would happen. The third male golfer from New Zealand to win a major. Of course, fellow Kiwi Lydia Ko, a Hall of Fame career already on the women's tour. And the Toronto Tempo face Vegas for the first time. Coach Sandy Brondello to serve her 1-game suspension for a comment she made Friday against the Dream, tip tonight, 8 o'clock. And the Blue Jays remembering Dwayne Ward, a big part of the bullpen during their championships of the 90s. Ward died of natural causes at 62. The CFL also mourning Rough Riders linebacker and team captain Jaden Dahlke succumbed in a car crash Saturday night. He was 30. Sports at 15 and 45 past every hour or any time at sportsnet.ca.
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1: 680 News Time, 8:48. Andy Burnham is now on the job as the UK's newest prime minister. The 56-year-old met with King Charles at Buckingham Palace this morning and accepted the king's invitation to form a government. During his first public address outside 10 Downing Street, Burnham promised a circuit breaker for a system he says has taken wrong turns since the 1980s.
15: I will put the care of people at the heart of everything I do. I will give this my all, and I ask you all to pull with me. Let's build a new national sense of unity, of common purpose and positivity.
1: Burnham is the UK's 7th prime minister in 10 years. Canada's prime minister is congratulating the new PM. Mark Carney says Canada and the UK have shared history, enduring ties and deep connections between our peoples, and he looks forward to working with Burnham. Coming up in 60 seconds, traffic and weather together.
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1: It's time for Rogers Xfinity Internet traffic and weather together on the ones. 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
2: This report is brought to you by Jumbo Lobster Clubhouse. So if you're traveling on the westbound 401, it's still slow from the 412 to approaching Salem, then from McCowan to Avenue, alternately the Express Collectors through Yonge and those collector lanes. And then a new problem just west of the 400 and the Express, the right lane shut down with a stalled vehicle. You'll run into delays anyways from the west of the Allen towards Dixon and the Express Collectors. At the 427, got a call about some tire debris in the left lane, so be careful there. And you'll see delays once again from west of James Snow towards Highway 25. Eastbound 401, busy approaching Mavis to here Ontario and the Collectors, then from Dixie to east of Kiel, alternately the Express Collectors. From Yonge and the Express and Bayview and the Collectors towards the 404, and then that emergency road work just east of Brock Road has cleared, so we got some good news there. If you're traveling north on the 400, just north of Highway 88, right lane blocked with a crash, slow from Highway 88, north 404, DVP delays Eglinton to York Mills, then Steeles to the 407, and on the south 404 DVP, busy Elgin Mills to south of 16th Avenue, Finch to Don Mills, and Bayview-Bloor to Eastern. From the 680 Traffic Center, here's Brendan Lang.
3: Westbound QEW approaching Dorval, the left lane blocked because of a crash. First, you're going through delays from the 427 to Cawthra, then approaching Ford Drive, 2 approaching Dorval, and now approaching Walker's Line. A traffic spotter saying looks like there's some maintenance in the right lane, so it is slow right now from approaching Burl Oak. Toronto-bound QEW, slow approaching the Burlington Skyway to Fairview, approaching Walker's Line to Dorval, and Mississauga Road to Dixie, onto the eastbound Gardner, approaching Park Lawn to the Jarvis Ramp, there's a delay, and southbound on the 410, approaching Sandalwood to Queen. New problem on city streets, heading east and westbound on Queen, west of Dufferin, the left lane closed off with a collision. Take on Lobster Mountain, the 2-pound-plus tower of tender lobster at Jumbo Lobster Clubhouse and Fishman Lobster Clubhouse. Savor the height of seafood dining in Richmond Hill and Scarborough. And with the forecast, Denise Andreacci.
4: Mainly sunny today, guaranteed high of 25, a little below seasonal, really comfortable conditions. Our air quality, much better than it has been. We're at a number 2 on the air quality health index today. Showers and the risk of thunderstorms Tuesday, a little muggier tomorrow, but temperatures overall are still trending below seasonal. Wednesday's much fresher, near 22, and then up to 26 degrees on Thursday, and we're expecting to be near seasonal, fairly quiet too, through the weekend. Our guaranteed high today, 25.
0: Right now downtown, it is sunny and 17 degrees.
1: Coming up at 9 o'clock, a woman has life-threatening injuries. Her Uber driver unhurt after a vehicle went off the road on the Queensway near South Kingsway and slammed into a pole. You'll hear a live report from the scene.
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1: 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Christopher Nolan's on-screen take on an epic Greek poem had an outstanding debut at the box office. Our Eva Fragiscatos has more.
6: The Odyssey, starring Matt Damon, had the biggest live-action debut of the year, taking in $124.5 million in its opening weekend.
19: No one could stand between me and home.
6: The epic tale from Oscar-winning director Christopher Nolan is one of the best-reviewed films of the year, with an A grade on CinemaScore and a 95% from critics on Rotten Tomatoes.
20: The ocean chose me for a reason.
6: Moana dropped to second place with $19 million, while the animated film Minions and Monsters fell to third place with $14.8 million.
21: Bonnie still needs us. Our time ain't over yet.
6: Toy Story 5 is still going strong, earning another $13 million to become the highest grossing film of the year. In fifth place, Evil Dead Burn with $5 million. I'm Eva Fragiscatos.
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1: And now the Dynamic Market Minute. Here is Mike Apple.
12: Okay, Catherine, we had the reading on the cost of living in from StatsCan this morning. The inflation data for the month of June showing an easing of price pressures for several categories. A lot of it did have to do with the fact that gas prices dropped from the month of May into the month of June by 10%, and that helped drop the overall headline inflation rate to 2.8% from the 3.2% we saw for the month of May. Now, keep in mind, gas prices compared to a year ago last month are still up by 20%, but that was a far cry from the 33% that we saw for the month of May. Other things that got a little bit more reasonable for consumers last month included grocery prices actually came down just a little bit as well to 3.9% increase down from 4.3%. And a key metric tracked by the Bank of Canada for interest rate policy, the median and trim measures of core inflation dropped to 1.85%. That's the lowest rate since September 2020, and the first time that metric has fallen below 2% in nearly 6 years. So no reason for the Bank of Canada to do really anything, at least in the near term, for interest rates. They don't have a meeting until September, first week of September, so we've got a little bit of time between now and then. The Canadian dollar is down a tenth of a cent at 71.20. It was previously at a one-month high. The price for oil down 21 cents, bouncing around a little bit this morning at 82.28 a barrel. Stock futures are looking good, with the NASDAQ futures now up by over 300 points. The Dow futures up by 200 points, a third of a percent. The big bounce here in the pre-market action for memory chip makers, which sold off last week and seeing some buying interest so far this morning. At the Business Center, I'm Mike Apple.
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1: Right now, downtown sunshine, 18 degrees. 680 News Radio is CFTR AM Toronto. 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
0: Monday, July 20th. Good morning for Paul Cook. I'm Laura Carney.
1: I'm Catherine Jetté. Here's what's making news right now.
8: An overnight crash in the West End sees an Uber go off the road and into a pole, leaving the passenger with life-threatening injuries.
9: We'll find out more later this morning from the Premier on the province's response to the wildfires burning in northwestern Ontario as more evacuation flights from First Nations communities are expected today.
10: 39 days, 104 matches, a World Cup crescendo that fell flat.
13: Really was a disappointment in the end.
10: Spain over Argentina, a first ever halftime show, and how did Toronto do as a host city?
12: Weekend out of the All-Star break didn't go well for the Jays. Can they turn it around against Tampa tonight? Plus, the Tempo hosts Vegas Sports at 15.
14: The country's inflation rate cooling for the month of June. Gas prices in the spotlight and a little less pressure on the Bank of Canada for interest rates. Market futures on the rebound. Dow futures up 200 points. Business at 26.
0: 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Time for Rogers Xfinity Internet traffic and weather together on the ones. Here's Lisa Amaral.
2: Well, it's still going to be a busy go on the eastbound 401 as you're approaching Mavis towards here, Ontario, and the collectors. East of Dixie towards east of Kiel, alternately the express collectors, and at Yonge and the express at Bayview and the collectors across towards the 404. Westbound 401 delays 412 to approaching Salem, then from McCowan to Avenue Road, alternately the express collectors. The problem we were seeing just west of the 400 and the express has cleared, but you will still run into delays from Kiel towards Dixon in both the express collector lanes. Out at the 427, got a call about tire debris in the left lane. MTO on the way to pick that up. And then again, delays west of James Snow towards about Highway 25. Northbound on the 400, north of Highway 88, right lane blocked off with a crash. Not seeing delays right now, though MAPS has been a little off and on, so it might still be slow through this area. Southbound 400, delays from south of Teston towards south of Rutherford, then from Shepherd to the 401. From the 680 Traffic Center, here's Brendan Lang.
3: Westbound on the QEW approaching Dorval, the left lane closed down because of a collision. First, it's slow from the 427 to Cawthra, then approaching Ford Drive to approaching Dorval. Approaching Walker's Line, there was some maintenance going on in the right lane, but no longer seeing any delays there, so it seems like that maintenance has now finished up. Eastbound on the 403 in Hamilton at Aberdeen, the left lane is now closed up because of a collision. It's heavy from the Lincoln-Alexander Parkway, and eastbound on the Gardner, slow from Kipling to the Jarvis Ramp. Also headed westbound on the Queensway right now. All lanes remain blocked from west of South Kingsway to High Street for a crash investigation. Your next report's in less than 10 minutes at 9:11, and with the forecast, here's Denise Andriacci.
4: Plenty of sunshine today, a guaranteed high of 25 degrees. It's feeling very fresh and comfortable out there today. And our air quality is much improved for today as well. So we're not worried about smoke. We're not worried about intense heat. And there's no active weather threat. So it's a really good way to start the week. Now, tomorrow, the chance of showers and thunderstorms as that humidity builds back in temporarily to the region. Our guaranteed high today, 25.
0: 6:30 News Time, 9:03. Breaking news from Etobicoke. One woman has life-threatening injuries after the rideshare vehicle she was a passenger in crashed.
1: 6:30's Carl Hanski's at the scene on the Queensway near South Kingsway, and he joins us live. Carl.
15: Yeah, Catherine, police are still investigating the cause of this crash, but the Uber driver tells me he lost control of his Honda Accord while traveling westbound on the Queensway here approaching Park Lawn, and the car went off the road and smashed into a light pole at full speed. This man ran over to help the female passenger in the back seat.
16: What did you tell her?
27: Please don't move, just stay the way you are. The ambulance and firefighters are coming.
16: She was that hurt?
27: Yes, and just she started to bleed really, really bad.
15: It appears she was not wearing a seatbelt, a common habit with some rideshare users like this guy.
27: Not always.
16: Will you now?
27: For sure, yeah, probably, yes, I will.
16: If she had been buckled in, she probably wouldn't be hurt as bad as she is right now.
27: Absolutely not, yeah. I hope she's okay, though.
15: She has life-threatening injuries. The Uber driver, who was wearing a seatbelt, is fine, but facing charges. Reporting live by the Queensway and Park Lawn, I'm Carl Hanski.
0: 6:30 News Time, 9:04. The 2026 FIFA World Cup has come to a close. Spain needing extra time to take the trophy from defending champion Argentina in a final that included a first ever halftime show. The tournament also featured historic firsts for this country as co-host and participant. 6:30's Jamie Palfer joins us with the after tournament recap.
10: 39 days later, after so much hype, the World Cup final fell a little flat, according to analyst Craig Forrest on Sportsnet.
28: From a World Cup that's had so many
5: much excitement. This game really was a disappointment in the end for me.
10: Spain taking it 1-0 over defending champion Argentina. Prime Minister Mark Carney, Mexico's president, and President Trump all in New Jersey representing the trio of host countries.
6: There has never been anything like it, probably in terms of an event.
10: Trump criticized for hijacking Spain's trophy presentation, and the World Cup had a halftime show for the first time.
7: I suppose I thought it was cut.
10: That from legendary soccer star Wayne Rooney on the BBC, clearly not a fan. Star-studded show opened with Madonna. It had BTS, Shakira, and an acoustic Justin Bieber.
17: It's the World Cup.
10: Toronto hosted its last World Cup match more than 2 weeks ago. How does the city rate as a host? And did it go over the $380 million budget? I'm Jamie Pulfer.
0: 680 News Time, 9:06. The air quality here is back to normal, but dozens of wildfires continue to burn out of control in the province's north, and more communities are preparing for evacuation. 680's Kevin Meisner joins us with the latest on the wildfire situation.
9: The latest estimate shows nearly 200 wildfires are burning in northwestern Ontario, with 57 considered out of control. We're expecting an update on the provincial response from Premier Doug Ford at 10:30 this morning. New evacuation orders have been issued today for Ignis and several other nearby communities northwest of Thunder Bay. Ella Arney and her husband are in a hotel in Thunder Bay after fleeing their home in Mackenzie Lake.
18: You don't know if you're going to have a home to go back to or not. It's devastating.
9: First Nations communities the hardest hit, Whitewater Lake First Nation, sustaining widespread destruction, including most homes destroyed. More land in Ontario has already burned this year than in all of last year's wildfire season. I'm Kevin Meisner.
0: 680 News Time, 9:07. Breaking news on the cost of living, with the country's inflation rate slowing more than expected last month and some price pressures at the lowest level in 6 years. 680's Mike Apple joins us live from the Business Center. Mike.
19: Yeah, Laura, the inflation rate for the month of June cooled down to 2.8% from the 3.2% reading in May, when gas prices that month were at sky-high levels. They dropped last month and now they're back up again. So don't be surprised if the July figures, when we get those a month from now, are back elevated. Nevertheless, the June CPI was below forecast. Grocery prices also cooling down just a little bit, still at 3.9%. The median and core trim levels for inflation dropping below 2% for the first time since September of 2020. So that bodes well when we're talking about interest rate policy at the central bank, as those are figures that the central bank really watches for interest rates. So that'll keep them on the sidelines for the foreseeable future. And also, this is dropping the valuation on the Canadian dollar, which was at a one-month high, now back down to 71.18 cents U.S. At the Business Center, I'm Mike Apple.
0: 6:30 News Time, 9:08. A former Leafs goalie is moving on to a new chapter off the ice. Our Simon Bennett has more.
12: He never said the word retire, but Jack Campbell is, quote, walking away from hockey. Two-plus seasons in Toronto, he was an all-star in 2022, parlaying that into a monster contract with Edmonton, but didn't last as starter for long and was bought out after 2 years, alluding to struggles off the ice as he starts his next chapter as a life coach.
20: What a lot of people don't see is the personal battle that I went through throughout my career. Not having somebody to hold me accountable for having a well-balanced life. That's when I found, 4 years ago, my life coach, who's completely changed everything for me.
12: That from his Instagram last night. Campbell last saw the ice in the spring of 2025 with the AHL's Grand Rapids Griffins. I'm Simon Bennett.
0: 6:30 News Time, 9:09.
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0: Coming up in 60 seconds, traffic and weather together, including heavy volume delays across both the east and westbound 401. 6:30 News Time, 9:10.

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3: Time for Rogers Xfinity Internet traffic and weather together on the ones. 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
4: This report is brought to you by carsforkids.ca. So it's still pretty busy across the westbound 401, starting from the 412 towards approaching Salem. Then again from Victoria Park to Avenue Road, alternately the Express Collectors. From the 400 to Dixon in the Express Collectors. Then as you're approaching Dixie in the collector lanes, the left lane blocked off with tire debris here. Also going to be slow west of Jamestown Parkway towards Highway 25. Eastbound 401 delays approaching Mavis to here, Ontario, and the collectors. East of Dixie towards east of Kiel, alternately the express collectors. From Young and the express and Bayview and the collectors towards the 404. Northbound on the 400, just north of Highway 88, right lane still shut down due to that crash cleanup. You should see delays as you pass through the area. South 400 busy, Major McKenzie to south of Rutherford and Shepherd to the 401. North 404 DVP backed up north of Eglinton to York Mills, then Steels to the 407, and on the south 404.

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3: Sunny downtown and 17 degrees, going up to a guaranteed high today of 25. Good morning. I'm Laura Carney.
4: I'm Catherine Jeté. Here are the top stories right now.
3: A woman who was riding in the back of a rideshare vehicle has been critically injured after the car went off the road and crashed into a pole in Etobicoke. It happened around 1:30 this morning on the Queensway west of South Kingsway. The driver of the Uber wasn't injured and tells 680 News Radio he lost control. Stats Canada's latest inflation reading has come in below 3% due to lower gas prices last month. Prices at the grocery store, however, remained up. And the smoky air has cleared here, but dozens of wildfires continue to burn out of control in the province's north. More communities are coming under fire threat. Premier Ford is expected to update the situation later this morning.
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5: You know, Laura, we said it Friday. We'll say it again. Is this when the season for the Jays turns around? They're running out of time, dropping 2-3 to the White Sox over the weekend. Now 4.5 games out of the last wild card. The bats silent in the 3-0 loss yesterday. The American League East leading Tampa Bay Rays are here. Dylan Cease on the mound at 7 on Sportsnet 590 The Fan and Sportsnet. No more soccer for a while. What to do? The World Cup ending with Spain's 1-0 win over Argentina, which doesn't really give credit to Spain's dominant match, Ferran Torres in extra time, Spain's first World Cup in 16 years. The Toronto Tempo in action tonight against the Las Vegas Aces. A number of key players still out, and they're also without coach Sandy Brondello, who will serve a one-game suspension for comments made against Atlanta the other night. That's at 8 o'clock at Cola. NHL news, former Maple Leafs goaltender Jack Campbell walking away from hockey, most recently with the Oilers. Campbell says he's now offering his services as a life coach. Sports at 15 and 45 past every hour or anytime at sportsnet.ca.
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9: Due to a landmark tobacco settlement, you may qualify for a significant payment if you smoked regularly before November 20th, 1998, and were diagnosed with lung cancer, throat cancer, emphysema, or COPD. 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
3: 680 News, time 9:18. In his first speech as Britain's new Prime Minister, Andy Burnham is promising a circuit breaker for a system he says has taken wrong turns since the 80s. He's also vowing to tackle homelessness.
10: We will help people to live well, building a more preventative state, investing in people's success rather than paying for failure. And that work starts now. I will soon go through that door behind me and issue my first instruction to end rough sleeping in our country.
3: He says he will decentralize power and help make essentials affordable again. Prime Minister Mark Carney is congratulating Burnham. In a statement, he says the UK is Canada's largest trade partner in Europe, and he looks forward to working with him to build greater security, stability, and prosperity on both sides of the Atlantic. 680 News, time 9:19. The United States has conducted a new round of airstrikes on Iran for a ninth straight night as Iran retaliates. ABC's Hannah Butta reports.
11: As many as three Americans were killed over the weekend after Iran targeted a U.S. base in Jordan. Video online appears to show projectiles and an explosion at that base. President Trump last night commented on the attack.
12: We hit him very hard again tonight, and we did that in honor of the probably three, it's probably three as opposed to two, great patriots.
11: Two were confirmed dead, and human remains found could be

0: a third listed as missing.
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4: This report is brought to you by Vertical CPA. So if you're traveling northbound on the 400, we still have this problem north of Highway 88. It's the right lane shut down due to a crash. You will likely still see a delay as you pass through that area. Southbound 400, still busy from Shepherd as you make your way onto the 401. South 404 DVP delays Major McKenzie to approaching 16th Avenue. Finch down to Don Mills, and then just south of Bloor towards Eastern. On the northbound side, you'll see delays north of Eglinton towards York Mills and then Steeles to the 407. Westbound 401, busy 412 to approaching Salem. At Warden and the Express, we have the left lane shut down with the stalled vehicle. You'll run into delays from Victoria Park to Yonge, alternately the Express Collectors. 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At approaching Dixie and the Collectors, we got a call about tire debris in the left lane, so a heads up there. Eastbound 401, as you're approaching the 427 in the Collectors, we have the left lane shut down now with a stalled vehicle. Delays east of Dixie to east of Kiel, alternately the Express Collectors, and Bayview and the Express Collectors to the 404. From the 680 Traffic Center, here's Brendan Lang.
5: Good news on the eastbound 403 at Aberdeen. This problem has cleared, still going through heavy delays from Highway 6 south. Eastbound QEW slow through North Shore and then on and off approaching Walker's Line to Dorval and approaching Cawthra to Dixie. Eastbound on the Gardner, delays from Park Lawn to the Jarvis Ramp, and then going westbound on the QEW approaching Dorval, the HOV, and two left lanes. They're still shut down because of a collision with emergency crews on scene. It is very heavy from approaching Ford Drive. Southbound on the 410, slight delays through Williams Parkway right now. And then on City Streets, westbound on the Queensway, all lanes closed from west of South Kingsway to High Street. This is because of a collision investigation. And westbound on Eglinton and New Westminster, this is just west of Bathurst, two right lanes closed for a crash. 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With the forecast, here's Denise Andriacci.
6: 25 is the guaranteed high, mainly sunny today, very high UV index of 8. And there is a bit of humidity building in, but we're still very comfortable. For most of the week, we have comfortable conditions. Although temperatures may fluctuate a little bit, we're not expecting any widespread heat events. Tomorrow, the chance of showers and thunderstorms, the humidity building in a little bit, and then much fresher for Wednesday. Highs only near 22 degrees. Thursday, near seasonal, sunny and 26, and we are expecting to be seasonal this weekend. The guaranteed high, 25.
0: And right now downtown, it's sunny, 19 degrees. And because we did not miss the weather guarantee, the jackpot climbs to $1,400.
1: Coming up at 9:30, a woman has critical injuries after the Uber she was a passenger in crashed into a pole in Etobicoke. And the latest on the wildfires burning out of control in the province's north.
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6: Rising Toronto pop artist Fox Rivette will perform in the abandoned subway platform for a one-night-only show to celebrate the release of their debut album, I Don't Know Where I Left My Body. Fox says the location is especially meaningful because most of their album was written while commuting on the TTC. In a video on Instagram, Fox explains how ticket holders can find their way to the show.
9: You're going to show up here, Bay and Cumberland, at the entrance right by that big rock in Yorkville that I know you know. You're going to be stepping into Bay Station, stepping on the platform, guided below the surface, where we're going to have transformed this space.
6: The performance is set to begin at 7 this evening with surprise special guests. Tickets are still available. I'm Eva Fragiscatos.
1: A cool down for Canadian inflation while the stock market is heating up for the Monday trade. 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
1: Time now for the Dynamic Market Minute. Here's Mike Apple.
17: Okay, Laura, we're coming into the Monday trade. The Canadian dollar is down a little bit on the heels of the better than forecast or cooler than forecast reading on Canadian consumer price inflation for the month of June, a headline of 2.8% for the country's inflation rate, down from 3.2% for the month of May. The main reason was that gasoline prices were easing up pretty much, pretty dramatically, actually, month to month. Grocery prices still elevated, up 3.9% year over year, but even that was a little bit better than we had seen in the springtime. Consider that grocery, fresh fruits and vegetables are getting a little bit more seasonally priced to start the summer. To the upside, meantime, hotel costs jumped last month. No surprise. Consider that Toronto and Vancouver were host cities for the World Cup. The overall inflation data, again, putting the Bank of Canada on the sidelines for interest rates, and the Canadian dollar is, as a result, is down a tenth of a cent at 71.20. Stock futures are looking good. We've got right now the Dow futures up by over 200 points and the NASDAQ futures up 275. So that bodes well for the tech sector rebound. Just a correction, the Dow futures up 71 points. Tech stocks doing quite a bit better here. A bounce from last week's slide that had the NASDAQ down 2.6% over 5 days. Looks like we're going to see some buying interest on Intel, Micron, Nvidia, which is going back and forth with Apple for the title of world's most valuable company, and SpaceX, which starts the week at $125 a share. The price for oil is down 20 cents at $82.29. Gold down $6 at $40.12. And Bitcoin steady at $64,500. At the Business Center, I'm Mike Eppel.
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1: 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I'm Laura Carney.
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21: Good morning. This is Monday, the 20th of July. In for Sarah Parrott, I'm Asher Roth.
22: And I'm Irene Preklin. Here's what's making news this hour.
23: The air in southern Ontario has cleared, but wildfires continue to burn in the northern part of the province. We'll get an update this morning from the Premier as more evacuation flights are planned from communities in danger zones.
21: An early morning crash near the Queensway and South Kingsway has left the passenger of a rideshare vehicle in critical condition.
22: The month-long World Cup party is over, and later this morning we'll hear how the city handled its duties as co-host.
21: And Britain's seventh prime minister in the past decade has delivered his first address as leader.
24: The Blue Jays are looking to reset quick against the Rays tonight, and the Tempo are back in action. Sports at 45.
17: Country's inflation rate cooling down just a little bit for June, led by a pullback for gas prices. What does the month of July hold, though, with gas prices right back up again? Wall Street getting an early lift from a bounce back for the tech sector. Business at 56.
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21: And now time for Rogers Xfinity Internet traffic and weather together on the ones with Toronto's most frequent traffic reports. Good morning, Brendan Lang.
5: Good morning, Asher. Good morning, Irene. Right now on the eastbound 401, it looks like east of Dixie and the transfer to the collectors, the left lane is blocked with a stalled tractor trailer going through delays right now from east of Dixie to east of Keele, alternately express and collectors, and from Bayview express collectors to the 404. Westbound on the 401 approaching Warden in the express, you have the left lane closed off with a stalled vehicle. First delays from approaching the 412 to approaching Salem, then from Kennedy in the express to approaching Warden, Victoria Park to Yonge, alternately express and collectors, and from the 400 express collectors to Dixon. Also watch out approaching Dixie in the collectors, a tire sitting in the left lane. Traffic spotters calling saying that cars are having to swerve out of the way, so just be cautious as you pass through this area. Northbound on the 400 north of Highway 88, the right lane is still closed off because of a crash involving a tractor trailer going off into the ditch, so keep an eye on this as you pass through. Westbound QEW approaching Dorval, the HOV and two left lanes blocked because of a collision. Emergency crews on scene, very heavy from approaching Ford Drive. And now a new problem on the westbound 403 in Hamilton at York Boulevard. The right lane is blocked. It's because of a stalled vehicle. Eastbound on the Gardner, delays approaching the Humber Bridge to Jameson and from Spadina to the Jarvis Ramp. And then on city streets headed east and westbound on Queen west of Dufferin, the left lane closed off because of a collision. Your next report's in less than 10 minutes at 9:41. And with the forecast, here's Denise Andrea.
6: 25 is our guaranteed high today. Plenty of sunshine, much better air quality as well. It's a great way to start the week. We're a little below seasonal, but very comfortable after all the heat and humidity we've experienced so far this month. Now for tomorrow, the chance of showers and thunderstorms is back in the forecast. For today, though, sunny and a guaranteed high, 25.
22: Right now at Pearson Airport, mainly sunny and 19 degrees. 680 News Time, 9:33.
21: We're expecting an update from Premier Doug Ford in about an hour on efforts to contain the hundreds of wildfires burning in the province's north, which have forced entire communities from their homes and has produced thick smoke that's prompted threats from the U.S. president.
22: 680's Kevin Meisner joins us with more.
23: Nearly 200 fires continue to burn across northwestern Ontario, 57 out of control. Some communities have been completely destroyed, including the Whitewater Lake First Nation. Aerial photos show every building reduced to ash. Some residents and local leaders have criticized the province, suggesting it wasn't properly prepared for the fires. Jill Dunlop is Minister of Emergency Preparedness.
25: It's a new ministry as of last year, so we've been working. You know, I have my ministry officials, my field officers, they're on the ground throughout the year, working with communities, ensuring that they are prepared.
23: And U.S. President Donald Trump again slamming Canada over wildfire smoke. Some Americans are responding by sharing U.S. National Weather Service satellite photos of smoke from fires in Washington State, Oregon, and Montana drifting north into Canada. I'm Kevin Meisner.
21: 680 News Time, 9:34. A passenger in a rideshare vehicle is fighting for her life in hospital this morning following an early crash in South Etobicoke. 680's Carl Hansky spoke with the driver who was not hurt in the crash.
2: The Uber driver involved in this crash tells me around 3 this morning he was heading westbound on the Queensway here approaching Park Lawn with a female passenger in the back seat when he lost control and his Honda Accord went up on the sidewalk and crashed into a light pole. This witness says
4: it sounded like explosion, bang, smoke in the air. So I came running and I saw a lady sitting at the back car in distress, bleeding.
2: She's now in hospital with life-threatening injuries. The Uber driver tells me she was not wearing her seatbelt, so she was tossed violently inside the car upon impact. The front of the car is completely smashed in. The front wheel has been torn off. On the Queensway near Park Lawn, I'm Carl Hansky.
22: The month of relative relief for gas prices was a big factor in Canada's annual rate of inflation easing back below 3% last month.
7: Inflation slowed to 2.8% in June from 3.2% in May. The agency pointed to a 10% drop in the cost of gasoline month over month to explain the decline. Gas prices surged over the spring mostly because of conflict in the Middle East, but a tentative peace agreement between the U.S. and Iran took pressure off global oil prices over the course of June. Prices at the grocery store, meanwhile, were up 3.9% last month, but that also marked a slowdown from May as price hikes eased on fresh fruit. Michelle Zedekian, The Canadian Press.
21: 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It's 9:36. A longtime policy impacting drivers at the TTC has now come to an end. 680's Charlene Close has the details.
6: TTC employees will no longer face random drug and alcohol tests starting today. It follows a ruling last week by an arbitrator with the Ontario Labor Relations Board. She says the transit agency's testing policies are unjustifiable, unreasonable, and unconstitutional. Her report details how there's no scientific evidence to support that the testing enhances safety. The policy has been the subject of a legal fight between the TTC and its largest employee union since 2011. The Amalgamated Transit Union says hundreds of workers have lost their jobs because they were forced to take tests that were inaccurate and unreliable. I'm Charlene Close.
22: It's back to reality for sports fans who've gotten used to the viewing parties, the street celebrations, and just having soccer on their screens almost every day for over a month. Later this morning, we'll hear from local officials about how Toronto fared in its World Cup hosting responsibilities. But first, 680's Jamie Pulfer has more on yesterday's grand finale that saw Spain crowned as world champions.
9: Spain had a dominant run through the World Cup, taking it over the top by winning its second ever championship, 1-0 over Argentina. The final match, not overly exciting, but overall the tournament and the love for Canada's team is everything, according to analyst James Sharp on Sportsnet.
10: And what they've done for the game, the sport in this country, you know, but it was huge.
9: Spain lifting the World Cup in New Jersey. FIFA's president actually had to move President Trump out of the way.
11: I thought it was incredible. It was four times greater than any FIFA ever held.
9: And a first ever World Cup halftime show all over social media. Madonna, BTS, The Muppets, Justin Bieber, all part of that lineup. Mixed reviews, CNN's Don Riddell.
26: Whether you loved it or hated it, the World Cup has officially entered its Super Bowl era.
9: We're also waiting on the review of Toronto as a host. How big of a boost did this city get? I'm Jamie Pulfer.
21: Well, Andy Burnham has delivered his very first address as Britain's new Prime Minister.
27: I know people at home are fed up with politics. I hear you, and I want to be honest with you. We have not been good enough, and we need to be better. We will be. We will make this moment a circuit breaker for Britain, bringing forward the biggest changes in the last 40 years.
21: Burnham officially became Prime Minister during a meeting with King Charles at Buckingham Palace earlier this morning. Prime Minister Mark Carney congratulated Burnham, saying he looks forward to working with him to build greater security, stability, and prosperity on both sides of the Atlantic. Up next, a check on the price at the pumps.
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21: Now the gas price update. Enpro's predicting no change at midnight, saying the price will hold at $1.759 a liter. Up next, traffic and weather together, including a crash on the westbound QEW approaching Dorval.
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21: It is time for Rogers Xfinity Internet. Traffic and weather together on the ones. Here's Brendan Lang.
5: This report is brought to you by AND. A problem has cleared on the westbound 403 at York Boulevard. Westbound on the QEW approaching Dorval, the HOV, and two left lanes. They're shut down because of a crash right now. Emergency crews are there, very heavy from west of Winston Churchill to approaching Dorval. Headed eastbound on the QEW, delays from approaching Burrell Oak to Dorval, and then east of Huron Ontario to Dixie. On the eastbound Gardner, on and off delays from Parkside to the Jarvis Ramp, and northbound on the DVP, slow from north of Eglinton to York Mills, and on the north 404 from north of Steeles to the 407. Eastbound 401 east of Dixie in the transfer to the collectors, the left lane blocked with a stalled tractor trailer, so it's slow approaching Dixie Express collectors to just east of Dixie, then from the 427 to east of Keele, alternately Express and collectors, and from Bayview to the 404 Express collectors. Westbound on the 401, you're going through a delay in the Durham region approaching the 420 to approaching Salem, then approaching Warden in the Express. The left lane shut down with a stalled car. Slow from Kennedy in the Express. Delays again from the 404 to Young, alternately Express and Collectors, and from the 400 Express Collectors to Dixon. Also watch out approaching Dixie and the Collectors, a tire sitting in the left lane, seeing a slowdown through Highway 25. And then northbound on the 400, north of Highway 88, the right lane was closed out because of a collision. This problem has now cleared. Truth is stranger than fiction. See the unbelievable stories behind bizarre real-life arrests on My Strange Arrest, only on AND. You'll have to see it to believe it. With the forecast, here's Denise Andreacci.
6: 25 is the guaranteed high, mainly sunny today, very high UV index of 8. And there is a bit of humidity building in, but we're still very comfortable. For most of the week, we have comfortable conditions. Although temperatures may fluctuate a little bit, we're not expecting any widespread heat events. Tomorrow, the chance of showers and thunderstorms, the humidity building in a little bit, and then much fresher for Wednesday. Highs only near 22 degrees. Thursday, near seasonal, sunny and 26, and we are expecting to be seasonal this weekend. The guaranteed high, 25.
22: It is 19 and sunny both downtown and at Pearson Airport. 680 News Time, 943.
21: It is time now for the market update. For that, let's go live to the Business Center. Good morning, Mike Apple.
17: Hey, morning, Asher. Good morning, Irene. Looking at the markets, looking pretty good right now. The TSX adding 90 points in the opening minutes of trade. The Dow's up 135. That's a quarter of a percent. The NASDAQ's up 278, just over 1.1%. Market seeing a bounce. Those tech stocks that were out of favor last week kind of back in the spotlight again to kick off this new trading week, and seeing a bounce in the opening minutes on Bay Street. The top performers include Celestica and BlackBerry and Shopify. The banks are also seeing a lift. Canadian dollar's down as the inflation data for June came in a little bit below forecast, 2.8% headline inflation, the dollar down almost a fifth of a cent now, 71.18 cents U.S. Oil is sliding 37 cents at 82.12. Gold is steady at 40.19. At the Business Center, I'm Mike Uppel.
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21: We've got lots of sunshine in downtown Toronto, and it is a relatively balmy 19 degrees. Good morning, I'm Asher Roth.
14: And I'm Irene Preklett. Here are the top stories this hour.
21: We're awaiting an update from Premier Ford and officials from the Emergency Preparedness Ministry on efforts to slow the near 200 wildfires burning in the northwestern portion of the province. Some communities have been completely destroyed by the flames. An early morning crash on the Queensway west of South Kingsway in Etobicoke has left the passenger of a rideshare vehicle in critical condition. Speaking with 680 News Radio, the driver, who was not hurt, says that he lost control before crashing into a pole and that the passenger was not wearing a seatbelt. And the annual rate of inflation dropped to 2.8% last month, nearly a half a percentage point down from the rate in May, mostly due to the month of relief in pump prices caused by the temporary ceasefire in the Middle East. 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
20: Hey, good morning, Asher. Well, the Blue Jays homestand rolls on with the Rays in town tonight as they look to rebound after dropping a couple to the White Sox over the weekend. Toronto now a full 4.5 games back of a wild card spot against their division leader tonight. Dylan Cease has the job in the first of four. It all starts at 7:07. You can catch it on Sportsnet. Elsewhere today, Phillies Dodgers at 7 on Sportsnet+. Red Sox Orioles at the same time. And it's the Angels and Cardinals in the nightcap at 10. The Toronto Tempo are kicking off their work week with a showdown against Vegas. Several players still out, though. Head coach Sandy Brondello also serving her suspension for comments made against Atlanta the other day. They'll tip off at 8 o'clock. And some NHL notes, former Maple Leafs netminder Jack Campbell's calling it a career. Campbell making the announcement on social media, adding how he's transitioning to a new career as an identity and performance coach. Sports at 15 and 45, past every hour, anytime at sportsnet.ca.
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21: A ninth consecutive night of overnight strikes exchanged between the United States and Iran, with the U.S. saying it conducted the new round of airstrikes after three Americans were killed in the Middle East over the weekend. U.S. President Donald Trump says a fourth service member is missing and is likely dead.
11: We feel very badly, but you know, those great people, those great patriots were out there fighting that Iran cannot have a nuclear weapon.
21: The U.S. military said the service member was killed in Iraq on Saturday during what it described as the controlled detonation of a downed Iranian drone. Iran responded today by launching an attack targeting Bahrain, which is the home of the U.S. Navy's Fifth Fleet. The American ambassador to Canada is set to speak in Edmonton today at an economic conference. The agenda for the Pacific Northwest Economic Region's annual summit says that Pete Hoekstra will talk about how regional partnerships support cross-border relationships. The organization, formed back in 1991, includes five U.S. states, three western provinces, and the Yukon and Northwest Territories. Alberta's Premier Danielle Smith is also scheduled to deliver a speech about energy and trade opportunities. The group will also be discussing forest management, artificial intelligence, agriculture, and tourism. 680 News Time 949. Ebola-related travel restrictions take effect at midnight in this country. Foreign nationals traveling from the Democratic Republic of Congo in the past 21 days are banned from entering Canada. The travel ban does not apply to Canadian citizens or to permanent residents, but they will have to quarantine on arrival for 21 days if they've been to Congo, Uganda, or South Sudan. Officials in Congo say deaths in the Ebola outbreak have topped 930 out of more than 2,300 confirmed cases. Up next, we'll check traffic and we'll check the extended forecast.
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1: 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Here's Brendan Lang.
2: This report is brought to you by Frank Leo. A very slow go on the westbound QEW approaching Dorval. The HOV and two left lanes, they're closed off because of a collision. It does look like emergency crews. They do remain on scene right now, so it's very, very slow from west of Winston Churchill to approaching Dorval. Again, expected to be a heavy delay in that stretch. Also on the westbound 403, it's slowing down as well from approaching Dundas to the QEW. Eastbound on the 401, couple problems here east of Dixie and the transfer to the collectors. The left lane blocked with a stalled tractor trailer, so it's slow approaching Dixie. Express collectors to just east of it. East of Keele now in the express, you have the left lane blocked with a stalled car. Slow from the 427 alternately express and collectors, and then volume delays from Bayview to the 404 express collectors. Westbound 401, slow approaching the 412 to approaching Salem. Then at Brock Road in the collectors, the right lane has now been removed. It's because of maintenance. Approaching Warden in the express, this problem has cleared, but it's still moving slowly from the 404 to Bayview alternately express and collectors, and then from the 400 express collectors to Dixon. Approaching Dixie in the collectors did have a tire reported in the left lane here, but possibly it has been taken away. We did put a call into MTO about an hour ago at this point, but keep an eye on that if it is still there. Also seeing delays now through Highway 25. Headed southbound on the 400, slow from south of Shepherd to the 401. Southbound 404 DVP, the ramp to Stouffville Road is the left lane closed because of emergency maintenance. Then it's slow through Major McKenzie and from Finch to south of Lawrence. Heading eastbound on the Gardner, on and off delays from Parkside to the Jarvis Ramp. And on city streets, east and westbound on Queen west of Dufferin, the left lane closed off because of a collision. Frank Liu of REMAX has a multi-million dollar marketing system that gets you more. 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With the forecast, Denise Andriacci.
3: Mainly sunny today, guaranteed high of 25, a little below seasonal, really comfortable conditions. Our air quality, much better than it has been. We're at a number 2 on the air quality health index today. Showers and the risk of thunderstorms Tuesday, a little muggier tomorrow, but temperatures overall are still trending below seasonal. Wednesday's much fresher, near 22, and then up to 26 degrees on Thursday, and we're expecting to be near seasonal, fairly quiet too, through the weekend. Our guaranteed high today, 25.
4: 19 and sunny, 680 News Time, 9:54.
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1: Coming up at 10 o'clock, the latest on the worsening wildfire situation in northwestern Ontario, with the province set to deliver an update in just over 30 minutes. And the TTC is launching a new pilot today aimed to stop drivers from blowing past open streetcar doors.
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1: Football fans in Saskatchewan are mourning the death of Rough Riders linebacker Jaden Dahlke. 680's Simon Bennett has more.
10: Just 30 years old, Dahlke was one of the Rough Riders team captains and played in every game for Saskatchewan last year when they won the Grey Cup. Before his pro career, a U Sports All-Canadian with the Alberta Golden Bears. Dahlke was involved in a two-vehicle collision Saturday night in Lumsden, Saskatchewan. That's about 30 kilometers northwest of Regina. CBC reports another person died on scene. The Rough Riders were set to return from their bye week yesterday but canceled practice. The league honored Dahlke at last night's game in Ottawa.
11: The CFL lost a teammate, a Canadian brother, and a friend.
10: In a statement, the team called him a relentless warrior on the field, adding he also made people around him feel special and valued. Quote, no one ever left a conversation with him without a smile. I'm Simon Bennett.
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1: It is time now for the Dynamic Market Minute. Here's Mike Eppel.
16: And market's losing just a little bit of momentum from the opening trades this morning. The TSX Composite now down 16 points after opening up by close to 100. Wall Street markets are mixed. The Dow, which was down by about 1% last week, down 2 points now in the opening trades. The NASDAQ is up 162, 0.6%, seeing a bounce for some of those tech names that were taken lower last week. The momentum shift coming back in, maybe some bargain hunting, depending on your view on the valuations on some of these memory chip component companies. Intel is back up 5% this morning. Alphabet, which reports earnings middle of the week, is up 3.25%. Palantir is seeing a bounce of 2%, and Nvidia is up by 2%. It has regained the title of world's most valuable, going back and forth between Nvidia and Apple, claiming that top spot in the world's most valuable list, both very close to that $5 trillion market cap threshold. The TSX seeing a little bit of a pullback here for Tech Resources, which reports its quarterly earnings midweek. Canopy Growth is down a little bit. Air Canada, CN, and CP, Kansas City, all lower. And maybe that has to do with the elevated price for oil, which this morning is up around $82 a barrel after another weekend of renewed hostilities between the U.S. and Iran and the ongoing travel or shipping disruptions through the Strait of Hormuz. The inflation data for the month of June coming in below forecast. Stats Canada is seeing a headline inflation rate of 2.8% for the month of June, down from 3.2% in May. Gas prices a big contributor to that, to easing of price pressures. Canadian dollar down 0.1%, 71.21 cents U.S. At the Business Center, I'm Mike Eppel.
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1: It's sunny and 19 degrees in downtown Toronto. 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
3: Good morning. This is Monday, July 20th. I'm Irene Preklett.
1: And I'm Asher Roth. Here's what's making news right now.
16: Nearly 200 wildfires continue to burn across northern Ontario. An update is expected from Premier Doug Ford later this morning as more evacuation flights from fire zones are planned.
0: A woman has life-threatening injuries after the rideshare vehicle she was in crashed into a pole in Etobicoke.
1: A new TTC pilot project will target drivers who illegally pass open streetcar doors.
0: And talks continue between WestJet and the union representing its cabin crew to avoid a strike.
2: Dylan Cease has the assignment for the Blue Jays tonight against the Rays, while it's Toronto-Vegas in the WNBA Sports 15.
16: Consumers saw an easing of price pressures last month. The Consumer Price Inflation Index cooling down, led by falling gas prices. The TSX down 30 points, led by transportation stocks. The NASDAQ getting a lift from a bounce for the tech heavyweights. Business at 26.
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0: Time for Rogers Xfinity Internet traffic and weather together on the ones. Here's Brendan Lang.
4: Thanks, Irene. 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Good news, westbound QEW approaching Dorval. This problem has cleared, so it's still heavy from west of Winston Churchill to approaching Dorval, but those delays should get better with this problem clearing up. Also still seeing delays westbound 403 from approaching Dundas to the QEW. Headed eastbound on the QEW, it's slow from Appleby to Dorval and east of Huron Ontario to Dixie. Onto the eastbound Gardner, you're going through delays from Parkside to east of Jamison, and then from Spadina to the Jarvis Ramp, and northbound on the DVP approaching Lawrence to York Mills. Eastbound 401 east of Dixie and the transfer to the collectors, that left lane, it's still blocked with a stalled tractor trailer. Delays approaching Dixie Express collectors. East of Keele and the Express, the left lane taken up by a stalled car, so it's slow from the 427 alternately Express and collectors. Also eastbound 409, looking at a delay east of Martin Grove to the 401. Westbound 401, it's slow approaching the 412 to approaching Salem, then at Brock Road and the collectors. The right lane now taken up because of maintenance. Slow from the 404 to Bayview alternately Express and collectors, and from Weston Express collectors to Dixon. Slows again through Highway 25. And then on City Streets westbound, Queensway was closed from west of the South Kingsway to High Street. This has now cleared up. All of those lanes have reopened, but actually just westbound on the Queensway now approaching High Street, the two right lanes are blocked. That's because of debris on the road. At Sunnybrook, you're the reason clinical trials are giving tens of thousands of people hope and why they will transform care. Give today at yourthereason.ca with the forecast. Denise Andriacci.
3: Plenty of sunshine today, a guaranteed high of 25 degrees. It's feeling very fresh and comfortable out there today. And our air quality is much improved for today as well. So we're not worried about smoke. We're not worried about intense heat. And there's no active weather threat. So it's a really good way to start the week. Now, tomorrow, the chance of showers and thunderstorms as that humidity builds back in temporarily to the region. Our guaranteed high today, 25.
1: Right now, downtown and at Pearson, it's sunny and 19. 680 News Time, 10:03.
0: Step outside in the GTA this morning and the air has a fresh feel. The smell of smoke is now gone. But that doesn't mean the wildfire situation in northern Ontario is any better. The fires are getting worse and spreading.
1: Coming up later this hour, the Premier will be giving an update. 680's Kevin Meisner joins us now with the latest ahead of that news conference by Doug Ford.
16: There are 57 wildfires in northwestern Ontario considered out of control among 200 that continue to burn. The chief of the Whitewater Lake First Nation confirms much of her community has been destroyed. White Sand First Nation Deputy Chief Yvette Quandabens is among 300 people sheltering at a hotel in Thunder Bay, hoping her community is spared.
14: It's our home base that would have put a lot of the distress on the community members.
16: Some residents and leaders accused the provincial government of not being prepared for wildfire season. Jill Dunlop is Minister of Emergency Preparedness.
22: You know, we really do focus on the preparedness piece and ensuring that communities are educated in the services that we provide. But you know, right now we are responding.
16: New evacuation orders have been issued for the community of Ignis and other areas northwest of Thunder Bay. I'm Kevin Meisner.
0: Toronto police say a woman has life-threatening injuries after the rideshare vehicle she was in crashed into a pole in Etobicoke. 680's Carl Hanske joins us from the scene on the Queensway, near South Kingsway.
25: The Uber driver tells me he lost control of his Honda Accord while heading westbound on the Queensway here approaching Park Lawn, and the car went up on the sidewalk and crashed into a light pole, smashing in the front end of the car and tearing off a wheel. It happened right in front of this witness.
26: I just hit the boom. I saw the guy hitting the pole, bang, right there. He just hit the pole straight up, bang.
25: It appears the female passenger in the Uber was not wearing a seatbelt, something this fellow rideshare user says you should do.
27: Always. You don't know what's the danger, right?
28: And you don't know who's driving.
27: Driving, right. So
5: Always drive to be safe. Buckle up.
25: The passenger has life-threatening injuries. It appears she was thrown violently inside the car when it hit the pole. On the Queensway near Park Lawn, I'm Carl Hanske.
1: The country's inflation rate saw a bit of a cool down at the start of the summer. The June consumer price index eased to 2.8%, while hotel rates went through the roof for the World Cup. Mike Eppel has more from the 680 Business Center.
16: The country's inflation rate slowed more than expected last month, down to 2.8% on the headline from 3.2% in May. It was led lower by a 10% month-to-month drop for prices at the gas pumps, something that may just reverse course for the month of July. Nevertheless, we saw easing price pressures for housing, grocery prices up by 3.9%, also down from the May report, and a key measure of core inflation dropped below 2% for the first time in nearly 6 years. A big signal there for the Bank of Canada when it comes to interest rate policy. Going up in price, hotel rates spiking in Toronto and Vancouver up 10% year to year because of the demand from the FIFA World Cup. The report confirming the recent view from the Bank of Canada that higher energy costs have not yet led to broad inflationary pressures. Bank of Canada has held interest rates steady for 6 meetings in a row and likely to do so at the next policy session in early September. At the Business Center, I'm Mike Eppel.
0: The TTC enlisting the help of cameras to stop drivers from illegally passing open streetcar doors. Here's 680 Charlene Close.
3: Four streetcars are equipped with the cameras. They'll rotate on 5 routes along Queen, Carleton, King, Bathurst, and Dundas streets. During the 9-month test, the cameras will measure how often illegal streetcar passing occurs and if the cameras are reliable enough for automated enforcement. They won't issue tickets yet, but the fine under the Highway Traffic Act is $183 plus 3 demerit points. The TTC says between 2014 and 2024, 141 people were hit by vehicles while boarding or exiting streetcars. It says riders and TTC operators witness and report multiple violations and near misses every day. I'm Charlene Close.
1: 680 News Time, 10:07. Negotiations are expected to resume today between WestJet and the union representing its cabin crew. The more than 4,000 flight attendants are members of the Canadian Union of Public Employees. They voted 99% in favor of a strike, if necessary, with a deadline of August 2nd. The union says it's made bargaining progress in some areas, but it continues to push for better compensation and working conditions.
0: The gold World Cup trophy belongs to Spain. 680's Jamie Pulfer with more.
6: Final World Cup match. You expect it to be pretty epic, but that's not what happened, according to analyst James Sharman on Sportsnet.
7: I almost fell asleep, honestly. If not for the fouls and embellishments and diving of Argentina, I would have fallen asleep.
6: A 1-0 victory over Argentina in New Jersey. Spain celebrating its second ever World Cup championship. U.S. President Donald Trump crashing the trophy presentation.
8: Not a Canadian out of that.
6: That from an Australian broadcaster talking about having to crop Trump out. And what about the first ever World Cup halftime show with Super Bowl vibes? Shakira getting a lot of praise on social media and mixed reaction about the rest.
10: All right, young man, let's go. It's your big shot.
6: Jason Sudeikis appearing as Ted Lasso, introducing Justin Bieber. We also saw BTS, Madonna, The Muppets. And Toronto hosted 6 games, thousands of visitors, millions spent. Was it worth it? I'm Jamie Pulfer.
0: Coming up in 30 seconds, we'll see if there's any movement for the price of gas.
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0: 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Enpro predicts the price will not change at midnight, staying at $1.75.9 a liter.
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0: 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Traffic and weather together on the ones. Here's Brendan Lang.
4: This report is brought to you by BDO Debt Solutions, eastbound 401. It looks like there is a new issue east of here, Ontario, in the express. Seems like the HOV lane is blocked because of a collision. Police are just arriving on scene right now. Slow approaching here, Ontario, in the express to just east of it. Then east of Dixie in the transfer to the collectors, the left lane blocked with a stalled tractor trailer. Delays from Dixie Express collectors east of Keele in the express. This problem has cleared, but it's still slow from the 427. Alternately, express and collectors to east of Keel. Southbound on the DVP, delays south of Finch to south of Lawrence. Eastbound, or rather westbound on the QEW. Slow from west of Winston Churchill to Dorval. An earlier problem has cleared, but it's still pretty slow through that stretch. Eastbound on the QEW, delays approaching, or rather Appleby to approaching Dorval, and then from Cawthra to Dixie. Eastbound on the Gardner from Parkside to east of Jameson, and from Spadina to the Jarvis Ramp. Heading northbound on the Don Valley Parkway, looking like a slow drive right now from Eglinton up to York Mills, and then going westbound on the 401, slow from approaching the 412 to approaching Salem. At Brock Road in the collectors, the right lane blocked because of maintenance. Delays 404 to Bayview Express, and then Weston Express collectors to Dixon. Also slows through Highway 25, and if you're traveling on Queen Street in either direction, east or westbound, west of Dufferin, left lane closed because of a crash. 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
3: Mainly sunny today, 25 is the guaranteed high. A wind out of the south later this afternoon. A little bit of humidity creeping in, but it's really not too intense whatsoever. A very comfortable start to the week. Our air quality has improved a great deal as well. So our air quality health index today is at a 2, which is low risk. Showers and thunderstorms in the forecast for Tuesday. Temperatures are still below seasonal Tuesday, but the humidity is building in a little bit. Winds will be out of the south to start and then become northwest in the afternoon. Our guaranteed high today, 25.
1: Right now downtown, it's sunny and 19 degrees. 680 News Time, 10:13.
0: The federal Liberals continue to lead while the new Democrats slip in the latest weekly tracker from Liaison Strategies. Mark Carney's Liberals hold an 8-point lead over Pierre Poilievre's Conservatives. That's 2 points higher than last week. The Conservatives are unchanged and the NDP is down 2. Among decided voters, the Liberals stand at 43%, the Conservatives 35%, the NDP 12%, and the Bloc Québécois at 6%. Still to come, the day's top stories, then sports.
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0: We've got lots of sunshine out there and 20 degrees. Good morning. I'm Irene Preklett.
1: And I'm Asher Roth. Here are the top stories this hour.
0: Northern Ontario communities are preparing for further evacuation.

0: on the Queensway near South Kingsway. And coming up after sports, the UK has its 7th prime minister in just 10 years. Now, time for sports from Sportsnet 590, The Fan. Good morning, Virgesh, Dave.
1: Hey, good morning, Irene. Well, Dylan Cease has the ball for the Blue Jays today as they look to turn things around quick with the Rays in town. Time running out to save the season here. Fangraphs has Toronto's odds of making the playoffs at just 14% this morning. They're currently 4.5 games out of a wild card spot. Tampa, on the other hand, on top of the division. They'll start at 7:07. You can catch it on Sportsnet. Another big one to watch today, the red-hot Red Sox are on the verge of a 14th consecutive win as they square off against the Orioles. Baltimore, meanwhile, on 7 straight wins themselves right now. So basketball, the Tempo are going head-to-head against the Aces here in town tonight, and without Toronto head coach Sandy Brondello, she's taken her one-game suspension for comments made against Atlanta the other night. They'll tip off at 8 o'clock. And with the World Cup now done, the Champions League has released its third qualifying round draw this morning. That window starts August 4th. Sports at 15 and 45 past every hour, anytime at sportsnet.ca.
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0: Andy Burnham is now on the job as the UK's newest prime minister. The 56-year-old met with King Charles at Buckingham Palace this morning and accepted the King's invitation to form a government. During his first public address outside 10 Downing Street, Burnham promises a circuit breaker for a system he says has taken wrong turns since the 1980s.
7: I will put the care of people at the heart of everything I do. I will give this my all, and I ask you all to pull with me. Let's build a new national sense of unity, of common purpose and positivity.
0: He's the UK's 7th prime minister in just 10 years. Canada's prime minister is congratulating Britain's new PM. Mark Carney says Canada and the UK have shared history, enduring ties, and deep connections between our peoples, and he looks forward to working with Burnham. The United States has conducted a new round of airstrikes on Iran for a 9th straight night as Iran retaliates. ABC's Hannah Butta reports.
8: As many as 3 Americans were killed over the weekend after Iran targeted a U.S. base in Jordan. Video online appears to show projectiles and an explosion at that base. President Trump last night commented on the attack.
9: We hit him very hard again tonight, and we did that in honor of the Probably three, as opposed to 2 great patriots.
8: 2 were confirmed dead, and human remains found could be a 3rd listed as missing.
0: Iran responded today by launching an attack targeting Bahrain, which is the home of the U.S. Navy's 5th Fleet. Back here at home, parents will notice an increase in the Canada Child Benefit payment amount. It's going up by more than $100 per child as the next installment lands today. The Canada Revenue Agency has said it was strengthening the CCB program and will now provide up to $8,157 per child under the age of 6 and up to $6,883 per children age 6 to 17. Coming up, traffic and weather together.
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3: Time for Rogers Xfinity Internet, traffic and weather together on the ones. 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
4: This report is brought to you by Vertical CPA. Two problems on the eastbound 401 right now. First, east of your Ontario in the Express, HOV lane blocked. It's because of a crash. Delays from east of Mavis in the Express to east of your Ontario. And this other problem actually is just cleared up east of Dixie in the transfer to the collectors. The left lane was blocked with a stalled tractor trailer, but again, that is now gone. Still seeing delays from Dixie in both the Express and Collectors, and it's slow from the 427 to Keele. Alternately, Express and Collectors. Looking at volume delays on the westbound 401 in the Durham region, approaching the 412 to approaching Salem. Then at Brock Road in the Collectors, right lane is blocked because of maintenance. Not really seeing a slowdown through there, but it is slow from Leslie to Bayview. Alternately, Express and Collectors, and from Weston, Express Collectors to Dixon. Also seeing a slowdown through Highway 25. Southbound on the 404 DVP ramp to Stouffville Road, left lane is closed down. It's for emergency maintenance. And then there are delays from south of Finn to south of Lawrence. As you travel eastbound on the QEW, delays from Bronte to approaching Dorval on and off, and then from west of Hure, Ontario to Dixie. Eastbound Gardner's Low from Parkside to east of Jamison and Spadina to the Jarvis ramp. Southbound 427 on the ramp to the 409. There is single lane construction happening, so still a delay on the approach to the 409. Westbound QEW slow from Ford Drive to Dorval, and westbound 403 delays approaching Dundas, and then traveling on city streets. Westbound on the Queensway approaching High Street, two right lanes blocked with debris on the road. 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With the forecast, Denise Andriacci.
3: Plenty of sunshine today, the guaranteed high 25 degrees. Now, temperatures are a little below seasonal, but we're still quite mild overnight. Partly cloudy near 20, and then an increase in cloud for Tuesday. Showers and the risk of thunderstorms as we move through the afternoon and evening. Highs near 24, but the Humidex near 32. So it will be a little muggy tomorrow with that wet weather. Much fresher for Wednesday. Highs only near 22, 23 degrees. So well below seasonal. And then we're back to seasonal conditions Thursday through the weekend. The guaranteed high today, 25.
2: Right now downtown, sunny sky and 20 degrees. 680 News Time, 1023.
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3: Christopher Nolan's on-screen take of an epic Greek poem had an outstanding debut at the box office. 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
7: The Odyssey starring Matt Damon had the biggest live-action debut of the year, taking in $124.5 million in its opening weekend.
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7: Moana dropped to second place with $19 million, while the animated film Minions and Monsters fell to third place with $14.8
10: million. Bonnie still needs us. Our time ain't over yet.
7: Toy Story 5 is still going strong, earning another $13 million to become the highest grossing film of the year. In fifth place, Evil Dead Burn with $5 million. I'm Eva Franciscatos.
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12: Noah, careful.
13: Okay.
12: Oh, I finally tried Maple. I spoke to a doctor about Noah's rash.
13: Yeah?
12: I literally just used it to renew my birth control.
13: Yeah.
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13: Yeah. I
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12: 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Don't worry. We'll use maple.
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3: 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Good morning, Mike Apple.
16: Hey, morning, Irene. The initial enthusiasm that we saw to the starting gates for the North American markets has kind of fizzled out here. The TSX down 136 now. That is 0.4% to the downside. The Dow is down 125, 0.25%. We're looking at a number of big names trending to the negative so far this morning. All the banks are down on bay. The Royals down 1.5%. Shares of National Bank down 1.5% as well. The shares of BlackBerry giving back 1.1%, and the Railways and Air Canada down, not by much, but just enough, maybe influenced by the more expensive price for oil, which will lead to higher fuel costs, you have to expect. The price for oil this morning is up 13 cents at 82.62. Suncor shares up by 0.1% in response to that. As for the U.S. trade, NASDAQ's up 142. Some of the winners include Alphabet, which reports earnings coming up this week. Intel's up 3% after a pretty big slide last week. NVIDIA's up a little bit here by 1.5%. To the downside, though, SpaceX continuing to lose altitude, down to $120 a share. So now that's $15 below the IPO debut price. Remember, retail investors didn't get in until $150 a share. So well underwater here, losing another 3% so far, and down from the all-time high. Remember, the all-time high for SpaceX was 225, again this morning at 120. The Canadian dollar is down a tenth at 71.22. That is a little bit to the negative in reaction to the slightly weaker than forecast reading on Canadian inflation for the month of June. That 2.8% headline was influenced by the cooling, if you want to call it that, for gasoline last month. But, of course, gas is right back up again for the month of July. The price for gold right now, down $13, $4,005 the ounce at the Business Center. I'm Mike Apple.
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3: On our way to a guaranteed high of 25 degrees, we should be at 27 this time of year. Right now at Pearson Airport, it is mainly sunny and 21. The sun rose at 5:54 this morning. It will set at 8:53 this evening. 680 News Time, 10:30.
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2: It's Monday, the 20th of July. Good morning. For Sarah Parrott, I'm Asher Roth.
3: And I'm Irene Preklett. Here's what's making news this hour.
22: We'll find out more later this morning from the Premier on the province's response to the wildfires burning in northwestern Ontario as more evacuation flights from First Nations communities are expected today.
2: A rideshare passenger is in critical condition after the car she was riding in crashed into a pole this morning. The driver says she was not wearing a seatbelt.
3: And the TTC is experimenting with new technology to catch drivers endangering passengers as they disembark from streetcars.
7: An immersive concert is set to take place this evening at one of the TTC's abandoned subway platforms.
1: The Blue Jays are going head-to-head against their division leaders with the Rays in town. And we've got more from the Toronto Tempo. Sports at 45.
16: Triple-digit downturn for the TSX and the Dow Jones Industrials in the early Monday trade. The country's inflation rate cooling down just a little bit last month, led by falling prices at the pumps. Business at 56.
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2: Now Rogers Xfinity Internet, traffic and weather together on the ones with Toronto's most frequent traffic reports. Here is Brendan Lang.
4: This report is brought to you by Frank Leo, still just dealing with two issues right now, and they're both on the eastbound 401, east of here, Ontario, in the Express. The HOV and now the left lane also closed down. It's because of a crash. Emergency vehicles have gotten to the scene. It's moving slowly east of Mavis Express Collectors to east of here, Ontario. A slight delay through Dixie and the Collectors, and then east of Dixon, you have a center lane block. It's the third lane from the left that is blocked. It's because of a stalled car, so it's slow from approaching the 427 and then seeing some delays through Keele in the Collectors. Westbound 401 delays approaching the 412 to approaching Salem. At Brock Road in the Collectors, the right lane is blocked with maintenance, but not really slowing down your drive. From Leslie to Bayview, alternately Express and Collectors, there's a delay. And from Weston, Express Collectors to Dixon, and a very minor slowdown through Highway 25 in Milton. Eastbound QEW, slow from Burl Oak to approaching Dorval, on and off, and then on and off delays from Mississauga Road to Dixie. Eastbound Gardner delays Humber Bridge to east of Jamison. Westbound on the QEW, on and off slowdowns from Ford Drive to Brant, and then southbound 427, the ramp to the 409. There's single lane long-term construction happening, and it is still causing a slight delay on the approach to the 409. Frank Leo of REMAX is a multi-million dollar marketing system that gets you more. 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With the forecast, here's Denise Andreacci.
3: 25 is our guaranteed high today. Plenty of sunshine, much better air quality as well. It's a great way to start the week. We're a little below seasonal, but very comfortable after all the heat and humidity we've experienced so far this month. Now for tomorrow, the chance of showers and thunderstorms is back in the forecast. For today, though, sunny and a guaranteed high, 25.
14: We're getting there. 21 degrees at Pearson Airport with mainly sunny skies. 680 News Time, 1033.
2: We're now a couple of days removed from those apocalyptic skies caused by smoke from the wildfires in northwestern Ontario. However, those fires are still burning in those communities. Dozens now out of control, and even more communities are now preparing to evacuate.
14: Premier Doug Ford will be providing an update on the situation in minutes. 680's Kevin Meisner joins us with more.
22: The latest estimate shows nearly 200 wildfires are burning in northwestern Ontario, with 57 considered out of control. New evacuation orders have been issued today for Ignis and several other nearby communities northwest of Thunder Bay. Ella Arney and her husband are in a hotel in Thunder Bay after fleeing their home in Mackenzie Lake.
23: You don't know if you're going to have a home to go back to or not. It's devastating.
22: First Nations communities the hardest hit, Whitewater Lake First Nation, sustaining widespread destruction, including most homes destroyed. More land in Ontario has already burned this year than in all of last year's wildfire season. I'm Kevin Meisner.
2: 680 News Time, 1034. A woman's fighting for her life in hospital after the rideshare vehicle she was riding in crashed into a pole. 680's Carl Hansky's at the scene near the Queensway and South Kingsway.
24: Police are investigating the cause of this crash, but the Uber driver tells me he lost control of his Honda Accord while traveling westbound on the Queensway here approaching Park Lawn, and the car went off the road and smashed into a light pole at full speed. This man ran over to help the female passenger in the back seat.
25: Please don't move. Just stay the way you are. The ambulance and firefighters are coming, and she started to bleed really, really bad.
24: It appears she was not wearing a seatbelt, a common habit among rideshare users like this guy.
25: Not always.
24: Will you now?
25: Yes, I will.
24: If she had been buckled in, she probably wouldn't be hurt as bad as she is right now.
25: Absolutely not. I hope she's okay.
24: She has life-threatening injuries. The Uber driver, who was wearing a seatbelt, is fine, but facing charges. On the Queensway near Park Lawn, I'm Carl Hansky.
14: After 4 months of oil supply disruption from the war in the Middle East, the country's inflationary pressures were still well contained to the price at the pumps. The inflation rate slowing to 2.8% from the 3.2% in May, and the FIFA World Cup did lead to a short-term spike for hotel prices. 680's Mike Eppel reports from the Business Center.
16: Headline inflation decelerated by 0.4%, May to June, as falling global oil prices sent fuel costs lower and left the annual inflation rate at 2.8%. You take out food and energy and price growth was a little bit stronger month to month, but running at a 12-month pace of just 1.8%. So that is below the Bank of Canada's target, one of the lowest levels, in fact, we've seen since September of 2020. At least part of the monthly acceleration in ex-food and energy prices was the temporary effect of the World Cup, with hotel rates spiking by 10% plus in Vancouver and Toronto. The Bank of Canada and its recent policy announcement on interest rates said that so far, any inflationary pressures had really been contained to the volatility for oil prices, but limited pass-through being seen to other goods and services. At the Business Center, I'm Mike Uppel.
2: 680 News Time, 10:36. The TTC is rolling out a new program today aimed at making it safer for passengers stepping off of a streetcar into a live lane of traffic. 680's Charlene Close explains.
0: It's a 9-month pilot project testing the use of cameras on select streetcar routes. They'll be on 4 streetcars on the 501 Queen, 506 Carleton, 504 King, 511 Bathurst, and 505 Dundas. Tickets won't be issued yet. Under the province's Highway Traffic Act, it's illegal for any vehicle to pass open doors when the streetcar is stopped. If police catch you in the act, the fine is $183 plus 3 demerit points. The latest TTC data shows between 2014 and 2024, 141 people were hit by vehicles while getting on or off streetcars. I'm Charlene Close.
14: The 2026 FIFA World Cup ended with a championship game that was memorable, just not for the game itself. 680's Jamie Palfer has more.
6: 39 days later, after so much hype, the World Cup final fell a little flat, according to analyst Craig Forrest on Sportsnet.
8: From a World Cup that's had so much excitement, this game really was a disappointment in the end for me.
6: Spain taking it 1-0 over defending champion Argentina. Prime Minister Mark Carney, Mexico's president, and President Trump all in New Jersey representing the trio of host countries.
9: There has never been anything like it, probably in terms of an event.
6: Trump criticized for hijacking Spain's trophy presentation, and the World Cup had a halftime show for the first time.
10: Just put a thought in the cup.
6: That from legendary soccer star Wayne Rooney on the BBC, clearly not a fan. Star-studded show opened with Madonna. It had BTS, Shakira, and an acoustic Justin Bieber.
11: It's the World Cup.
6: Toronto hosted its last World Cup match more than 2 weeks ago. How does the city rate as a host? And did it go over the $380 million budget? I'm Jamie Pulfer.
2: Well, decades since it's been used for actual subway service, Lower Bay Station will be the site of an immersive concert experience tonight. 680's Eva Fragiscados explains.
7: Rising Toronto pop artist Fox Rivette will perform in the abandoned subway platform for a one-night-only show to celebrate the release of their debut album, I Don't Know Where I Left My Body. Fox says the location is especially meaningful because most of their album was written while commuting on the TTC. In a video on Instagram, Fox explains how ticket holders can find their way to the show.
26: You're going to show up here, Bay and Cumberland, at the entrance right by that big rock in Yorkville that I know you know. You're going to be stepping into Bay Station, stepping on the platform, guided below the surface, where we're going to have transformed
7: the
26: space.
7: The performance is set to begin at 7 this evening with surprise special guests. Tickets are still available. I'm Eva Fragiscados.
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29: 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When the cap simply cannot clash with her manicure. 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When it's gotta be right. 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
2: Time now for the gas price update. Enpro's predicting no change at midnight, saying that the price will hold at $1.79.9 a liter at most GTA stations. Up next, traffic and weather together, including a crash on the eastbound 401 east of Huron, Ontario in the Express.
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2: Now Rogers, Xfinity, Internet traffic and weather together on the ones. Here is Brendan Lang.
4: This report is brought to you by Bel Air Direct, westbound 403 on the ramp to the QEW. Very briefly, left lane had some debris in it, but it seems like that has now just cleared up. Looking at delays, though, from Dundas to where you get onto the westbound QEW. On the westbound QEW, slow right now from Ford Drive to Brant. Eastbound on the 401 east of Hure, Ontario in the Express, HOV and left lane closed down because of a crash with emergency crews there. Delays from approaching Mavis in both the Express and Collectors. Slightly slow through Dixie in the Collectors. And then east of Dixon, one of the center lanes is blocked. It's the third lane from the left. It's for a stalled vehicle. Slow from approaching the 427. Then through Keel in the Collectors. Westbound 401. Approaching the 412 to approaching Salem, there's a delay. Brock Road in the Collectors, you have the right lane blocked. This is for maintenance. No delays through there. But then it's slow from Bayview to west of Yonge in the Collectors. Also, it is moving slowly right now from Weston Express Collectors to Dixon. Heading northbound on the DVP, it's slow approaching Lawrence to York Mills. Southbound 404 DVP ramp to Stouffville Road has the left lane closed for emergency maintenance, and then delays south of Finch to south of Lawrence, and eastbound on the QEW from Burl Oak to approaching Dorval on and off, and from approaching Mississauga Road to Dixie, and on city streets east and westbound on Queen Street west of Dufferin, the left lane closed down with a crash. There's no shortcut for saving time, but saving money is simple. 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
3: 25 is the guaranteed high, mainly sunny today, very high UV index of 8. And there is a bit of humidity building in, but we're still very comfortable. For most of the week, we have comfortable conditions. Although temperatures may fluctuate a little bit, we're not expecting any widespread heat events. Tomorrow, the chance of showers and thunderstorms, the humidity building in a little bit, and then much fresher for Wednesday. Highs only near 22 degrees. Thursday, near seasonal, sunny and 26, and we are expecting to be seasonal this weekend. The guaranteed high, 25.
14: Right now at Pearson Airport, mainly sunny and 21. 680 News Time, 1043.
2: Marvel has released the first trailer for its next big Avengers film.
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2: We got a sunny sky and it's 20 degrees in downtown Toronto. Good morning. I'm Asher Roth.
14: And I'm Irene Preklett. Here are the top stories this hour.
2: Though the skies are clear here in Toronto, nearly 200 fires continue to burn in northwestern Ontario. More than 50 considered to be out of control, while new evacuation orders have been issued for communities near Thunder Bay. Premier Doug Ford is speaking right now along with his emergency preparedness minister. We'll have more on what they are saying about the situation at the top of the hour. We'll also be hearing from city officials later today on how Toronto fared as a World Cup host now that the tournament's 104 matches, including six in Toronto, have come and gone. And the TTC has rolled out a pilot project today aimed to stop drivers from blowing past open streetcar doors. They've armed five of their vehicles with cameras that are capable of nabbing drivers. However, they will not be used for enforcement just yet. Time now for sports. From Sportsnet 590 The Fan, here's Vrajesh Dave.
1: Okay, Asher, the Blue Jays starting to feel the July heat a little extra now with the playoff race getting more and more difficult. They're 4.5 games out of a wild card spot right now and dead last in the division once again. Toronto hoping to pull off some upsets here against Tampa this week at Rogers Center, hosting the division-leading Rays for the first of four. The visitors, though, comfortably on top of the AL East. Dylan Cease has the assignment for this one. It all starts at 7:07 on Sportsnet. More MLB today. The Red Sox looking for a 14th straight win against the Orioles, while the Phillies and Dodgers clash at 7 on Sportsnet Plus. Bit of hoops. Head coach Sandy Brondello won't be on the sidelines for the Toronto Tempo tonight as they take on the Las Vegas Aces in WNBA action. The coach serving her one-game suspension for comments made against Atlanta the other night. It all starts at 8 o'clock for them. And some NHL, the Habs have just scooped up former Maple Leafs assistant coach Derek Lalonde this morning. So he's going to be joining Marty St. Louis' bench in Montreal. He's also been an assistant with the Lightning and served as head coach of the Red Wings between 2022 and 2024. Sports at 15 and 45 past every hour. Anytime at sportsnet.ca.
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2: Well, Russia has launched a large-scale missile attack on Ukraine. CNN's Sebastian Shukla says at least 16 people were killed, 77 others injured.
17: What our producers and teams in Kyiv were telling us is that this two-hour or so barrage is one of the most intense that they have ever experienced. This ramping up of aerial attacks does seem to be now the new phase of this war. And I want you to take a listen to the plea that President Volodymyr Zelensky had to European allies.
18: It is very important that our partners understand what is happening and that we need air defense missiles to protect lives literally every single day.
17: The use of ballistic missiles and using them in waves is something that the Russians have developed as a new tactic.
2: In a social media post, Zelensky says that Ukraine is responding justly to every Russian strike against his cities, and this war must end by increasing pressure on Moscow. 680 News Time, 1049. The American Heart Association's out with a new study about coffee. Researchers say that most healthy adults can safely have up to 400 milligrams of caffeine per day, which is roughly 3 to 5 cups. But ABC's Stephanie Ramos has a warning.
19: High doses of caffeine, especially from energy drinks and energy shots, have been linked to higher blood pressure and abnormal heart rhythms.
2: Yes, researchers also say that sugary syrups, heavy cream, and other add-ins may chip away at some of coffee's potential health benefits. Maybe hold off on that third or fourth double-double for now. Up next, traffic and a look at your extended forecast.
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4: This report is brought to you by LifeLab. Still a few issues on the eastbound 401 east of here, Ontario in the express. The HOV and left lane closed down with a crash. There are crews on scene right now. Delays approaching Mavis Express Collectors. And then from Dixie to the 427 in the Collectors east of Dixon. One of the center lanes is blocked with a stalled car. OPP are now there. It is the third lane from the left, so it's slow from the 427 to the 400, alternately Express and Collectors. And now in the Durham region on the ramp to Westney, the left lane is closed off, and this is because of a collision. Westbound on the 401 approaching the 412 to approaching Salem, it's slow. At Brock Road in the Collectors, the right lane is still taken out because of maintenance. Approaching Leslie to Bayview in the Express, there's a delay. And then from Weston Express Collectors to Dixon. Westbound on the 407 at Bayview, watch out for some debris in one of the center lanes. This is the third lane from the left as well. It's a piece of wood sitting there in that lane, so just be cautious as you pass through this area. Headed westbound on the QEW, slow from Ford Drive to Brant. Westbound 403 from Dundas to the QEW. Eastbound on the QEW is slow from Burl Oak to approaching Dorval on and off, and then approaching Mississauga Road to Dixie, there's a delay. And on the eastbound Gardner, moving slowly from Parkside to east of Jameson. 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With the forecast, here's Denise Andreacci.
3: Mainly sunny today, guaranteed high of 25, a little below seasonal, really comfortable conditions. Our air quality, much better than it has been. We're at a number 2 on the air quality health index today. Showers and the risk of thunderstorms Tuesday, a little muggier tomorrow, but temperatures overall are still trending below seasonal. Wednesday's much fresher, near 22, and then up to 26 degrees on Thursday, and we're expecting to be near seasonal, fairly quiet too, through the weekend. Our guaranteed high today, 25.
2: Right now in downtown Toronto, a sunny sky and 20 degrees.
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2: Coming up at 11 o'clock, an update from Premier Ford and his emergency preparedness minister on the wildfire situation in the province's northwest. And we'll also hear from the driver of a rideshare vehicle that was involved in a serious crash in South Etobicoke this morning. 680 News Time, 10:54.
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2: A former Toronto Maple Leafs netminder's moved on to a new chapter off the ice. 680's Simon Bennett has the details.
21: He never said the word retire, but Jack Campbell is, quote, walking away from hockey. Two plus seasons in Toronto, he was an all-star in 2022, parlaying that into a monster contract with Edmonton, but didn't last as starter for long and was bought out after 2 years, alluding to struggles off the ice as he starts his next chapter as a life coach.
22: What a lot of people don't see is the personal battle that I went through throughout my career. Not having somebody to hold me accountable for having a well-balanced life. That's when I found, 4 years ago, my life coach, who's completely changed everything for me.
21: That from his Instagram last night, Campbell last saw the ice in the spring of 2025 with the AHL's Grand Rapids Griffins. I'm Simon Bennett.
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2: 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It is time for the Dynamic Market Minute. Here is Mike Eppel.
12: Yeah, sure. We're looking at the markets this morning, showing a little bit of hesitation. We're getting a little bit more into the earnings season this week with Canadian and U.S. companies set to report this side of the border. We've got our parent company, Rogers, set to report results on Wednesday. Tech Resources and CN Rail are also on the docket this week. On Wall Street, we'll hear from the likes of Tesla and Alphabet, among two of the heavyweights. The TSX is down 75 points. The laggards are primarily in the banking sector. Those bank stocks have been actually solid performers for investors this year, but giving back a little bit of ground so far this morning. The sector is down about 1.25%. Also a downward trajectory for Air Canada, CN, and CP Kansas City. Wall Street's got the Dow Jones down 160. Well, the NASDAQ is up, but it is well off of its earlier high of the morning when it was up over 200 points at the opening of trades. The NASDAQ now up just 66 points. Some of the laggards in the blue chips this morning include Boeing, which is down 2.25%. The company saying it's not really due for or ready to go with any new models of aircraft. They're still trying to recuperate from the sales slowdown and slump through COVID and various technical issues. So they're maybe a couple of years away from the debut of a new series of Boeing jets. Apple is down 2% after setting a fresh record high on Friday. It was up much of last week and going kind of back and forth with Nvidia for title of the world's most valuable company. Alphabet and Intel both up 3%, and Nvidia is up 1.25% this morning. The inflation rate for the month of June coming in a little bit shy of estimates. The Stats Canada reading on the cost of living, headline 2.8%. Core reading was below 2% as that spillover effect of rising, or in this case, cooling gas prices for June did not have a ripple effect through other sectors. The grocery bills still elevated by 3.9%. Hotel rates were up on average about 10% year to year because of FIFA and the World Cup. The price for oil this morning is down 16 cents, 82.33. It's been bouncing around all day. And gold down $4 at 40.15 an ounce. At the Business Center, I'm Mike Eppel.
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2: It is sunny and 20 degrees in downtown Toronto, 21 degrees right now at Pearson. Michael Gibbons is the midday show editor. Patrick Luciani is our news director. 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
14: Good morning. This is Monday, July 20th. I'm Irene Preklett.
2: And I'm Asher Roth. Here's what's making news this hour.
14: Intense fire activity in northern Ontario continues.
28: We're supporting evacuees and municipalities across the province.
14: We have the latest on the Ford government's response straight ahead. Toronto Mayor Olivia Chow updating the city's World Cup hosting and is calling it a success. We'll tell you what the focus is now with soccer.
2: A rideshare driver is unhurt, but his passenger has serious injuries after the car she was in hit a pole in Etobicoke.
1: The Jays and Rays going head-to-head at Rogers Centre for the first of four, plus the Toronto Tempo at work, sports at 15.
6: A mixed start to the week on markets. The Dow drops by almost 200 points, and inflation in Canada comes in cooler than expected. Business at 26.
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14: Time for Rogers Xfinity Internet traffic and weather together on the ones. Here's Brendan Lang.
4: This report is brought to you by Don Valley North Toyota. A few problems right now on the major highways and all of them on the eastbound 401. So it's a decently busy drive right now as you travel that route. East of Hure, Ontario in the Express, the HOV and left lane closed down. It's because of a collision. Delays right now from east of Mississauga Road in the Express and collectors. Slow from Dixie to the 427 in the collectors, and then east of Dixon, the third lane from the left is blocked with a stalled car, so this is adding two delays from the 427 to the 400, alternating between the express and collector lanes. And then on the ramp to Westney, the left lane is shut down, and it's because of a collision. Southbound on the 404 DVP, first on the ramp to Stouffville Road, the left lane is closed with emergency maintenance and delays from Finch to south of Lawrence. Heading westbound on the QEW, slow from approaching Ford Drive to Brant. Eastbound on the QEW, on and off delays Burl Oak to approaching Dorval, then east of Aaron Mills to Dixie. Eastbound Gardner, slow from Parkside to east of Jameson. Northbound on the DVP going through delays approaching Eglinton to York Mills. Westbound 401 delays approaching the 412 to approaching Salem at Brock Road in the collectors. The right lane blocked because of maintenance, and then slow approaching Leslie to Bayview in the express and 400 express collectors to Dixon. Also westbound on the 407, watch over debris at Bayview in the center lane. It's the third lane from the left, a piece of wood sitting there, so be careful as you pass by. And on city streets, on Queen Street heading east and westbound west of Dufferin, the left lane closed with a crash. 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With the forecast, here's Denise Andreacci.
3: Plenty of sunshine today, a guaranteed high of 25 degrees. It's feeling very fresh and comfortable out there today. And our air quality is much improved for today as well. So we're not worried about smoke. We're not worried about intense heat. And there's no active weather threat. So it's a really good way to start the week. Now, tomorrow, the chance of showers and thunderstorms is that humidity builds back in temporarily to the region. Our guaranteed high today, 25.
2: Right now downtown, it's sunny and 20 degrees. 680 News Time, 11:03.
14: Happening now, we're getting an update from the province on the wildfire situation in Ontario. And while the smoke is not an issue in the GTA anymore, the fires continue to burn. There are nearly 200 wildfires, and 55 of them are considered to be out of control.
2: 680's Phil Martino joins us live with more on the province's response to the devastating wildfires. Phil.
10: Good morning, Asher. Good morning, Irene. Over 1,800 Northern Ontario residents have been forced to leave their homes because of the wildfires, according to the Premier.
28: We're supporting evacuees in municipalities across the province with increased 211 call center at capacity by distributing hygiene kits, medical supplies, and 95 masks and food pallets.
10: This is 190 fires continue to burn. The Whitewater Lake First Nation reported widespread destruction, including homes and vital infrastructure. 155 fire crews and about 80 water bombers and helicopters are fighting the wildfires. Doug Ford says he's frustrated by Donald Trump's comments about Canada needing to better manage its forests.
28: Well, it's disappointing to say the least, and a message to President Trump is, if he actually does his due diligence, one of the largest fires started from Minnesota.
10: Officials say recent rain has slowed some of the fires, but sustained rainfall is needed as residents monitor the smoke and approaching fires. I'm Phil Martino.
14: Mayor Olivia Chow has declared Toronto's World Cup co-hosting job as an unquestionable success. Chow says the city will now work to increase soccer participation among kids.
13: Toronto is a soccer city. So we're going to build on that dream. More pitches, more coaching, more chances for a kid in any neighborhood to fall for this beautiful game.
14: Experts say a full accounting of the economic impact of the games may not be possible for months.
2: 680 News Time, 11:05. A woman has life-threatening injuries after a crash in Etobicoke involving the rideshare vehicle she was in. There are reports that she was not wearing a seatbelt. 680's Carl Hansky spoke with the driver and has more.
12: The Uber driver involved in this crash tells me around 3 this morning he was heading westbound on the Queensway here approaching Park Long with a female passenger in the back seat when he lost control and his Honda Accord went up on the sidewalk and crashed into a light pole. This witness says,
0: it sounded like an explosion, bang, smoke in the air. So I came running and I saw a lady sitting at the back car in distress, bleeding.
12: She's now in hospital with life-threatening injuries. The Uber driver tells me she was not wearing her seatbelt, so she was tossed violently inside the car upon impact. The front of the car is completely smashed in. A front wheel has been torn off. On the Queensway near Park Lawn, I'm Carl Hansky.
14: 680 News Time, 11:06. The month of relative relief for gas prices was a big factor in Canada's annual rate of inflation, easing back below 3% last month.
8: Inflation slowed to 2.8% in June from 3.2% in May. The agency pointed to a 10% drop in the cost of gasoline month over month to explain the decline. Gas prices surged over the spring, mostly because of conflict in the Middle East. But a tentative peace agreement between the U.S. and Iran took pressure off global oil prices over the course of June. Prices at the grocery store, meanwhile, were up 3.9% last month, but that also marked a slowdown from May as price hikes eased on fresh fruit. Michelle Zedekian, The Canadian Press.
2: The United States has conducted a new round of airstrikes targeting Iran after announcing the death of another American service member. Iran responded by launching an attack targeting Bahrain, which is the home of the U.S. Navy's Fifth Fleet. ABC's Karen Travers has more on Donald Trump's reaction.
15: The president was also asked about the timeline of this war, because, of course, at the onset of this, he had said it would last 4 to 5 to maybe 6 weeks. And now here we are closing in around 5 months. The president said right now this is, quote, a far bigger job that we're doing. And he once again said that the United States is trying to strike at Iran's nuclear capabilities.
2: Iranian authorities say at least 50 people have been killed and over 500 others wounded in the latest rounds of U.S. strikes. 17 American military members have been killed since the war began.
14: Ebola-related travel restrictions take effect at midnight in Canada. Foreign nationals traveling from the Democratic Republic of Congo in the past 21 days are banned from entering Canada. The travel ban does not apply to Canadian citizens or permanent residents, but they will have to quarantine on arrival for 21 days if they've been to Congo, Uganda, or South Sudan. Officials in Congo say deaths in the Ebola outbreak have topped 930 out of more than 2,300 confirmed cases.
2: 680 News Time, 11:08. The Blue Jays are looking to upset the division-leading Rays tonight at Rogers Centre. 680's Rajesh Dave reports.
1: After dropping a couple of games to the White Sox over the weekend, the Blue Jays' homestand continues. They're sitting 4.5 games out of a wildcard spot right now, with Fangraphs putting the odds of Toronto making the playoffs at just 14% right now. Sportsnet's Joe Siddall on the Fan Morning Show.
16: You just keep thinking, is there going to be a moment for this team that just propels them? And I know last year it happened way earlier than this. You're kind of begging right now, right? We're all kind of just, is there still just enough leash here? Because the games keep ticking off the calendar.
1: Tampa, meanwhile, comfortably on top of the division, going with Nick Martinez tonight. Dylan Cease has the assignment for this one for Toronto. It all starts at 7:07. You can catch it on Sportsnet. I'm Virjesh Dave.
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14: That is time for Rogers Xfinity Internet, traffic and weather together on the ones. Here's Brendan Lang.
4: This report is brought to you by carsforkids.ca. Still a busy drive eastbound on the 401 east of Hurontario Ontario in the Express. The HOV and left lane closed down because of a crash. Slow right now from east of Mississauga Road. Express collectors to east of Hurontario Ontario. East of Dixon, this problem is cleared, but still going through a delay from the 427 to the 400 express collectors. The ramp to Westney has the left lane closed down because of a crash, and now MTO is reporting a full closure of the eastbound 401. It looks like it's shut down from Mill Street to Newtonville Road, and this is because of a collision. Don't know exactly if that's where that closure stretches to, but if you're traveling in the area, you can give us a call to let us know where this closure exactly is. You can give us a call at star 680. On the westbound 401, it's slow approaching the 412 to approaching Salem, and then at Brock Road and the collectors, the right lane is blocked with maintenance. Slow from the 404 to Bayview in the Express, and from the 400 Express collectors to Dixon. Westbound on the 407 at Bayview, the third lane from the left, there is a piece of wood sitting there, so just be cautious as you do pass through that stretch. It's a slow go pretty much through there on the westbound QEW from approaching Ford Drive to Brant. Headed eastbound on the 403 from the QEW to past Dundas, there's a delay. Eastbound QEW on and off approaching Mississauga Road to Dixie, it's slow, and eastbound Gardner from Parkside to east of Jameson, and it looks like a problem on City Streets has cleared up. Heading east and westbound on Queen Street, west of Dufferin, you had the left lane closed down, but this problem has cleared. Ready to get rid of that older unused car? Call 1-877-CARS-FOR-KIDS to reach a friendly live agent. You'll get a maximum tax credit and your car can be picked up as soon as tomorrow. With the forecast, here's Denise Andriecci.
3: Mainly sunny today, 25 is the guaranteed high. A wind out of the south later this afternoon. A little bit of humidity creeping in, but it's really not too intense whatsoever. A very comfortable start to the week. Our air quality has improved a great deal as well. So our air quality health index today is at a 2, which is low risk. Showers and thunderstorms in the forecast for Tuesday. Temperatures are still below seasonal Tuesday, but the humidity is building in a little bit. Winds will be out of the south to start and then become northwest in the afternoon. Our guaranteed high today, 25.
2: Right now in downtown Toronto, it is sunny and clear and 20 degrees. 680 News Time, 1113.
14: A new study from the American Heart Association is good news for coffee lovers. ABC's Stephanie Ramos reports.
18: The study suggests coffee may even be linked to a lower risk of heart disease, heart failure, stroke, and type 2 diabetes for some people. But before you turn that small into a large cup, experts say more isn't necessarily better. High doses of caffeine, especially from energy drinks and energy shots, have been linked to higher blood pressure and abnormal heart rhythms.
14: The researchers say that for most healthy adults, up to 400 milligrams of caffeine a day, that's about 3 to 5 8-ounce cups of black coffee, is generally considered safe. Still to come, the day's top stories, then sports.
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14: It is 22 degrees downtown, lots of sunshine. Good morning, I'm Irene Preklett.
2: And I'm Asher Roth, here with the top stories this hour.
14: Northern Ontario communities are preparing for further evacuations today as around 200 wildfires continue to

0: down from 3.2% in May. Prices at the grocery store were up 3.9% last month, but that also marked a slowdown from May as price hikes eased on fresh fruit. Coming up after sports, your long-range weather details, which include some rain. Now, time for sports from Sportsnet 590, The Fan, for Josh Dave.
1: Hi, Irene. The Blue Jays homestand continues with the Rays in town today as they look to rebound after dropping a couple to Chicago over the weekend. Toronto now full 4.5 games out of a wild card spot against their division leader tonight. Dylan Cease has the job in the first of four. He'll go up against Nick Martinez. It all starts at 7:07 on Sportsnet. Elsewhere today, Dodgers Phillies at 7 on Sportsnet, plus Red Sox Orioles at the same time. Boston, by the way, looking for a 14th consecutive win. Then it's the Cardinals and Angels in the night game. That one starts at 10:10. The Toronto Tempo kicking off their work week with a showdown against Vegas. Several players still out of the lineup, and head coach Sandy Brondello is also serving that one-game suspension for comments she made against Atlanta the other day. They'll tip off at 8 o'clock. And some NHL notes, former Leafs goalie Jack Campbell's calling it a career, making the announcement on social media, adding how he's now transitioning to a new career as a life coach. Plus, the Habs scooping up former Leafs assistant coach Derek Lalonde this morning. That's now official, so he's going to join Marty St. Louis' bench in Montreal. Sports at 15 and 45 past every hour, anytime at sportsnet.ca.
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0: Unity, pipelines, and Donald Trump are expected to dominate discussions by Canada's premiers and territorial leaders this week. The first ministers are set to gather in Charlottetown for their annual conference that runs from tomorrow through Thursday. Prime Minister Mark Carney is scheduled to drop in. And the U.S. ambassador to Canada is set to speak in Edmonton today at an economic conference. The agenda for the Pacific Northwest Economic Region's annual summit says Pete Hoekstra will talk about how regional partnerships support cross-border relationships. The organization, formed in 1991, includes five U.S. states, three western provinces, as well as the Yukon and Northwest Territories. Alberta's premier is also scheduled to deliver a speech about energy and trade opportunities. The group will also discuss forest management, artificial intelligence, as well as agriculture and tourism. A certified financial planner says switching banks shouldn't be a rushed process, but a relaxed one. As smaller financial startups increasingly broaden their product offerings, it might be tempting to make the switch from your big bank. Nick Hearn says it should be done in stages, starting with making sure the new account is set up properly before switching over payroll and government deposits. He suggests leaving the old account open for one or two billing cycles just to make sure nothing is missed before closing the account. Coming up, traffic and weather together.
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2: Time for Rogers Xfinity Internet, traffic and weather together on the ones. Here's Brendan Lang.
3: This report is brought to you by Wayne's Auto Group. So we'll start with what looks to be a full closure of the 401 in both directions. Now, we've had some conflicting reports about this, but MTO saying that the eastbound 401 closed from Mill Street to Newtonville Road because of a collision. Also had a traffic spotter say that the westbound side of the 401 was shut down from Newtonville Road to Mill Street. So again, don't know exactly what's going on in this area. I've also had another traffic spotter saying that lanes are still getting through. So if you are in the area and can let us know, star 680, it's a free call. Eastbound 401, east of here, Ontario, in the express, the HOV and left lane is closed off because of a crash, and this is causing delays from east of Mississauga Road express collectors to east of here, Ontario. And then slow from the 427 to the 400 express collectors on the ramp to Westney. This problem has now cleared. Back to the westbound 401, approaching the 412 to approaching Salem, and slow at Brock Road in the collectors. This maintenance has finished up. Delays from Leslie to west of Young, alternately express and collectors, and from the 400 express collectors to Dixon. Westbound on the 407 at Bayview, there is some debris sitting in the third lane from the left. It's a piece of wood. Have put a call into the 407, and it looks like they're on their way to clean this up right now, so just be cautious on the way through. Southbound 404 DVP, ramp to Stouffville Road has the left lane closed with emergency maintenance, and there are delays south of Finch to south of Lawrence. Northbound DVP delays approaching Eglinton to York Mills. 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And with the forecast, Denise Andreacci.
4: Plenty of sunshine today. The guaranteed high, 25 degrees. Now, temperatures are a little below seasonal, but we're still quite mild overnight. Partly cloudy near 20. And then an increase in cloud for Tuesday. Showers and the risk of thunderstorms as we move through the afternoon and evening. Highs near 24, but the humidex near 32. So it will be a little muggy tomorrow with that wet weather. Much fresher for Wednesday. Highs only near 22, 23 degrees. So well below seasonal. And then we're back to seasonal conditions Thursday through the weekend. The guaranteed high today, 25.
1: Right now, downtown, it is sunny and 20 degrees. 680 News Time, 1123.
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4: TTC employees will no longer face random drug and alcohol tests starting today. It follows a ruling last week by an arbitrator with the Ontario Labour Relations Board. She says the transit agency's testing policies are unjustifiable, unreasonable, and unconstitutional. Her report details how there's no scientific evidence to support that the testing enhances safety. The policy has been the subject of a legal fight between the TTC and its largest employee union since 2011. The Amalgamated Transit Union says hundreds of workers have lost their jobs because they were forced to take tests that were inaccurate and unreliable. I'm Charlene Close.
2: Coming up in your Market Minute, Canada's inflation rate cooled in June.
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2: 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Good morning, Chris McCusker.
4: Well, good morning, Irene, and happy Monday. Canada's inflation rate slowed more than expected, and it was thanks to gas prices. A key measure of core inflation also dropped below 2% for the first time in about 2 years. So the overall reading for June, 2.8%. That was down from 3.2% in May, and it was below the 2.9% expected. Leslie Preston is managing director and senior economist at TD Bank.
12: When you look at a lot of areas of inflation, it's just very benign. And particularly in June, you know, we had a lot of World Cup effects showing up in travel services inflation, and that's not going to be there going forward. That said, we've all seen the prices at the pump in more recent days, so we're likely to lose that downdraft from gasoline in July.
4: The Canadian dollar right now is down by about a fifth of a cent, 71.12 cents U.S. Now, the TSX is lower to start the week. It's down 50 points, 35,213. It is coming off a flat week. Gold futures right now lower by $2 to 4,016. And then oil is pulling back from the highest price in more than a month. It's down 40 cents to 82.09. On Wall Street, the Dow coming off its worst week since March. Right now, it's down 92 points. The S&P is higher by 17. And the NASDAQ up by 152. So a bit of a bounce back for the tech stocks today. Shares in Alphabet moving higher. On word, that company is developing a server chip designed to optimize its Gemini AI model. So right now, shares in Alphabet higher by 2.9%. Just for further context here, that stock up by about 14% this year. And then Bitcoin right now, a little higher. It's up by about 0.5%, 64,848. Ethereum higher by 0.8% to 1,881. 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
1: It's Monday, the 20th of July. Good morning for Sarah Parrott. I'm Asher Roth.
4: And I'm Irene Preklett. Here's what's making news this hour. The battle to get dozens of wildfires under control in northern Ontario continues.
17: We will not spare a penny fighting these fires.
4: The province says it's providing support to over 1,800 people who have been forced from their homes.
18: The Queen's Park expense scandal widens. Reports show MPP Stan Cho billed his riding for luxury hotels and swanky restaurants.
17: It's unacceptable, and he's no longer a minister in our government.
1: After six games and over a month of fan marches and watch parties, Toronto's mayor is calling the city's World Cup hosting experience an unquestionable success.
19: The Blue Jays are looking to reset quick against the Rays tonight, and the Tempo are back in action. Sports at 45.
20: The NASDAQ jumps by more than 100 points. The Dow drops by more than 100. And the June inflation reading in Canada comes in cooler than expected. Business at 56. 680 News Time, 11:31.
1: Now Rogers, Xfinity, internet traffic and weather together on the ones with Toronto's most frequent traffic reports. Here's Brendan Lang.
3: This report is brought to you by Foodland. So some clarity on this problem on the 401 heading in both directions. So eastbound on the 401, thank you to the traffic spotter that called in to update us on the situation. It looks like the eastbound 401 is completely open right now. Originally it was reported it was closed between Mill Street and Newtonville Road. But again, it looks like traffic is now passing through. We're not really seeing any delays right now through the area on the eastbound 401. On the westbound 401 at Newtonville Road, it's just the left lane that's closed down because of this collision. It is causing a delay right now on the approach to this issue as you go through Newtonville Road. But again, looks like it's just that left lane that is closed down right now. We'll stay on the eastbound 401, get to one of these issues that has cleared up east of Hure, Ontario in the express. That problem is now clear. But east of Hure, Ontario in the collectors, the left lane, it's partially blocked with a stalled tractor trailer. Delays from east of Mississauga Road in both the express and collectors, and delays from Dixon to the 400 Express Collectors. Westbound on the 401, delays approaching the 412 to approaching Salem, then from Leslie to west of Young, alternately Express and Collectors. Approaching the Allen and the Collectors, the left lane, it's now shut down with a stalled car. Very minor delays as you get to this problem, and then slow from the 400 Express Collectors to Dixon. Heading on the southbound 427 on the ramp to the 409. There is single lane construction happening here, so a bit of a delay on the approach to the 409, and eastbound on the Gardner, slow through Jameson. See what locals have picked for you, like Compliment Spicy Peach Margarita Ice Pops, where spice meets fruity frozen sweetness. With the forecast, here's Denise Andreacci.
21: 25 is our guaranteed high today. Plenty of sunshine, much better air quality as well. It's a great way to start the week. We're a little below seasonal, but very comfortable after all the heat and humidity we've experienced so far this month. Now for tomorrow, the chance of showers and thunderstorms is back in the forecast. For today, though, sunny and a guaranteed high, 25.
20: Right now at Pearson Airport, mainly sunny skies and 22 degrees. 680 News Time, 11:33.
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1: Well, the latest tally shows over 1,800 residents of communities in northern Ontario have now been forced to leave their homes as nearly 200 fires burn, over 50 of them now considered out of control.
20: The province says it's supporting evacuees as emergency crews continue to fight the fires. 680's Phil Martino joins us live with the latest. Phil.
22: Well, Irene, nearly 200 fires continue to burn across northern Ontario. Dozens of them are listed as out of control.
23: As I've said from the beginning, we will not spare a penny fighting these fires and keeping people safe.
22: Premier Doug Ford says the province is supporting evacuees by distributing hygiene kits, medical supplies, and food.
23: And by having volunteers on standby and ready to assist where they need it most.
22: Now, this has 155 fire crews and about 80 water bombers and helicopters continue to fight the wildfires. Ford's not happy with U.S. President Donald Trump's comments about Canada needing to better manage its forests.
23: You got to remind President Trump that there's 3.9 million acres burning in the United States right now. And if we had resources, we would send them down to our closest friends and allies. So, you know something? Rather than criticize and threaten Canada, your closest friends, maybe one day you're going to need our help like you did last year, and we deployed the people.
22: Northern Ontario communities are preparing for further evacuations. Officials warn that increased wildfire activity and worsening smoke conditions could continue into the foreseeable future. I'm Phil Martino.
1: 680 News Time, 11:35. There is more fallout from the spending scandal swirling around the Ford government, with more details today on how Ontario's tourism minister has been living large on the public dime. 680's Richard Southern joins us live with more details. Good morning, Richard.
18: Yeah, good morning. The former tourism minister, Asher, this expense scandal really widened today because of a bombshell report from Global News that found that former minister, Stan Cho, had been charging almost $100,000 in expenses to his riding association for things like luxury hotels outside of the province and swanky restaurants in Toronto, a laundry list of steakhouses and high-end seafood restaurants footing the bill for this, donors to his Willowdale riding. The premier was asked if he thinks Stan Cho should remain in his caucus.
17: Well, Stan stepped down and he did the right thing. and he paid everything back. So we're going to make sure that we put a microscope under this, and it won't happen again. And I apologize for it even happening in the first place.
0: So first apology we got from the premier amid the scandal that's now a week old. I asked Ford about some of his other caucus members that spent even more than Mr. Cho on hotels. Hardeep Gurwal from Brampton East charging $29,000. The premier would only say that he's paying all the money back. Reporting live, Richard Southern, 680 News Radio.
2: The month-long football party has come and gone, and Mayor Olivia Chow is calling Toronto's World Cup experience an unquestionable success. 680's Momin Qureshi joins us live with more. 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
5: Good morning, Irene. I guess it's a great morning if you are a member of City Hall here, because it was one big pat on the back that we saw this morning led by the mayor and the city manager, and is pretty much the head of every department here, including the TTC, Toronto Fire, the general manager of economic development, people from Metrolinx, and pretty much every city department saying that things went very smoothly. They're calling it a success now. Do we have the numbers in yet? No. Those will all come in time in terms of how much money was spent, how much revenue was gained, and all the other details. But the mayor once again saying that she promised that it would be $380 million, and that last night she was talking to David Seknacki, former city councillor who was tasked with keeping things on budget, and she remains fairly certain that things will remain on budget. But they were really touting the fact that transit ran smoothly, that the bike share went really well, that people came and went from the city, that the people they surveyed who visited, 90% of them said that they would return to the city within 2 years. So a lot of kind of backslapping and pats on the back here, but a lot of questions too about what will be the long-term legacies here in terms of what the people of the city will get to experience now that the World Cup is gone. How do we make some of the transit things more permanent and things like that? So lots of those details still to come. We'll have more on what was said here coming up at noon. Reporting live at City Hall, I'm Momin Qureshi.
1: 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It's 11:38. The country's inflation rate saw a bit of a cool down at the start of the summer, even despite the World Cup causing hotel rates to spike in Toronto and Vancouver.
6: The country's inflation rate slowed more than expected last month, down to 2.8% on the headline from 3.2% in May. It was led lower by a 10% month-to-month drop for prices at the gas pumps, something that may just reverse course for the month of July. Nevertheless, we saw easing price pressures for housing, grocery prices up by 3.9%, also down from the May report, and a key measure of core inflation dropped below 2% for the first time in nearly 6 years. A big signal there for the Bank of Canada when it comes to interest rate policy. Going up in price, hotel rates spiking in Toronto and Vancouver, up 10% year to year because of the demand from the FIFA World Cup. The report confirming the recent view of from the Bank of Canada that higher energy costs have not yet led to broad inflationary pressures. Bank of Canada has held interest rates steady for 6 meetings in a row and likely to do so at the next policy session in early September. At the Business Center, I'm Mike Eppel.
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1: Time now for the gas price update. Enpro's predicting no change at midnight, saying the price will hold at just under $1.80 a liter at most GTA stations. Up next, traffic and weather together, including a big problem on the eastbound 401 in Newcastle.
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1: It's time for Rogers Xfinity Internet traffic and weather together on the ones. 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
3: 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Eastbound 401 east of Hure, Ontario, in the collector's left lane, partially blocked with a stalled tractor trailer. Slow right now east of Mississauga Road. Express collectors to east of Hure, Ontario. Now a delay from the 410 to east of Dixie in the collectors and from Dixon to the 400 express collectors. And then looks like there is a full closure of the eastbound 401 from Mill Street to Newtonville Road. It's because of a collision. Heavy delays right now from east of the 115 before you are forced off of the highway. Westbound on the 401 at Newtonville Road, left lane closed down because of a crash there. Approaching the 412 to approaching Salem, there's a delay. Then from Leslie to west of Young, alternately express and collectors. And from approaching the Allen and the collectors, approaching the Allen and the collectors, the left lane is blocked right now with a stalled car. Delays from the 400 express collectors to Dixon. Heading on the eastbound QEW from here, Ontario to Dixie, it's slow. Eastbound Gardner through Jamison, there's a delay. Northbound on the DVP from north of Don Mills to York Mills. Southbound 404 on the ramp to Stouffville Road, the left lane closed with emergency maintenance. And south of Finch to south of Lawrence, moving slowly right now. 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Now with the forecast, Denise Andriacci.
21: 25 is the guaranteed high, mainly sunny today, very high UV index of 8. And there is a bit of humidity building in, but we're still very comfortable. For most of the week, we have comfortable conditions. Although temperatures may fluctuate a little bit, we're not expecting any widespread heat events. Tomorrow, the chance of showers and thunderstorms, the humidity building in a little bit, and then much fresher for Wednesday. Highs only near 22 degrees. Thursday, near seasonal, sunny and 26, and we are expecting to be seasonal this weekend. The guaranteed high, 25.
2: It is 22 and mainly sunny. 680 News Time, 1143.
1: The TTC's next step in its crackdown of illegal streetcar passers starts today. It is launching a 9-month test of cameras targeting drivers who pass when the doors are open. The cameras will be placed on 4 streetcars on 5 routes, including 501 Queen, 506 Carlton, and the 505 Dundas. The TTC says tickets will not be issued just yet. The fine for passing open doors on a streetcar is $183 plus 3 demerit points. Parents will also be noticing an increase in the Canada Child Benefit payment amount. It's going up by more than $100 per child as the next installment lands today. The Canada Revenue Agency has said it was strengthening the CCB program and will now provide up to $8,157 per child under the age of 6 and up to $6,883 per child aged 6 to 17. Check of your top stories in sports coming up next.
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1: Sunny sky, 22 degrees in downtown Toronto. Good morning. I'm Asher Roth.
2: And I'm Irene Preklett. Here are the top stories this hour.
1: Premier Doug Ford says 155 crews and about 80 water bombers and helicopters are fighting the near 200 fires burning across northern Ontario. He also had some words for the U.S. president, who has threatened to place more tariffs on this country because of the smoke.
10: Maybe one day you're going to need our help like you did last year, and we deployed the people.
1: Meantime, the spending scandal continues to grow around Ford's government, with word now that former tourism minister Stan Cho charged nearly $100,000 to his riding association for things like expensive hotels and luxury meals. here in Toronto. And Mayor Olivia Chow and the heads of several city departments say that the World Cup experience in this city was an unquestionable success. However, no financial numbers have been released about just what the city made off of the experience. Time now for sports. From Sportsnet 590 The Fan, here is Rajesh Dave.
4: All right, Asher. Dylan Cease has the ball for the Blue Jays today as they look to turn things around and quick with the Rays here in town. Time running out to save the season here. Fangraphs has Toronto's odds of making the playoffs at just 14% today. They're currently 4.5 games out of a wild card spot. Tampa, on the other hand, on top of the division. They're going to start at 7:07 on Sportsnet. Another big one to watch today. The red hot Red Sox are on the verge of a 14th consecutive win as they square off against the Orioles. Baltimore, meanwhile, on 7 straight wins themselves. So basketball, the tempo going head-to-head with the Aces here in town tonight, and without Toronto head coach Sandy Brondello, she's serving that one game suspension for comments she made against Atlanta the other night. They'll tip off at 8 o'clock. Some NHL as well. The Habs have scooped up former Leafs assistant coach Derek Lalonde today. He's now going to join Marty St. Louis' bench in Montreal. He's also been an assistant with the Bolts and served as head coach with Detroit between 2022 and 2024. And with the World Cup now done, the Champions League has released its third qualifying round draw this morning. That window starts August 4th. Sports at 15 and 45 past every hour, anytime at sportsnet.ca.
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1: Negotiations are expected to resume today between WestJet and the union representing its cabin crew. The more than 4,000 flight attendants are members of the Canadian Union of Public Employees. They voted 99% in favor of a strike if necessary, with a deadline of August the 2nd. The union says it's made bargaining progress in some areas, but continues to push for better compensation and working conditions. Well, Christopher Nolan's on-screen take of an epic Greek poem had an outstanding debut at the box office over the weekend.
15: The Odyssey, starring Matt Damon, had the biggest live-action debut of the year, taking in $124.5 million in its opening weekend.
19: No one could stand between me.
15: The epic tale from Oscar-winning director Christopher Nolan is one of the best-reviewed films of the year, with an A grade on CinemaScore and a 95% from critics on Rotten Tomatoes.
20: The ocean chose me for a reason.
15: Moana dropped to second place with $19 million, while the animated film Minions and Monsters fell to third place with $14.8 million.
28: Bonnie still needs us. Our time ain't over yet.
15: Toy Story 5 is still going strong, earning another $13 million to become the highest grossing film of the year. In fifth place, Evil Dead Burn with $5 million. I'm Eva Frajascados.
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1: 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Here's Brendan Lang.
3: Thanks, Asher. 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Eastbound 401 east of Hure, Ontario in the collectors. The left lane, it's partially blocked with a stalled tractor trailer. Still looking at delays from east of Mississauga Road Express collectors to east of Hure, Ontario. Slow from the 410 to east of Dixie in the collectors and from Dixon to the 400 in both the express and collectors. Still looking at a full closure of the eastbound 401. It's from Mill Street to Newtonville Road. All lanes are closed off because of a collision. Very heavy from Highway 115 right now before you are forced off at Mill Street. It looks like once you're forced off there, you can go north on Mill Street to King Avenue and then take that east all the way across to Newtonville Road. But it is moving slowly right now on King at this point with a lot of people taking that detour. Westbound on the 401 at Newtonville Road, left lane closed down because of a collision here. Slight delays on the way through. Approaching the 412 to approaching Salem, a delay. Then from Leslie to west of Young, alternately express and collectors. Approaching the Allen and the collectors, this problem is cleared. Still looking slow, though, from the 400 express collectors to Dixon. A new problem on the northbound 410 approaching Courtney Park in the collectors. The two left lanes, they're closed down because of a collision. At last look, didn't look like any crews were on scene. It still looks like that is still the case. Just this cement truck and a car involved in this collision blocking those two left lanes. So it is causing a delay right now on the approach to this issue in those collector lanes. Also moving slowly on the northbound DVP from north of Don Mills to York Mills, southbound 404 DVP on the ramp to Stouffville Road. The left lane closed with emergency maintenance and delays south of Finch to south of Lawrence. Ready to get rid of that old car? 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
21: Mainly sunny today, guaranteed high of 25, a little below seasonal, really comfortable conditions. Our air quality, much better than it has been. We're at a number 2 on the air quality health index today. Showers and the risk of thunderstorms Tuesday, a little muggier tomorrow, but temperatures overall are still trending below seasonal. Wednesday's much fresher, near 22, and then up to 26 degrees on Thursday, and we're expecting to be near seasonal, fairly quiet too through the weekend. Our guaranteed high today, 25.
1: Right now downtown, it's sunny and 22 degrees.
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1: Coming up at 12 o'clock, the latest from Premier Doug Ford, who's provided an update on the province's efforts to contain the near 200 wildfires burning in the northern portion of this province, with dozens of them still out of control. This as a spending scandal continues to swirl around members of Ford's government, especially the former tourism minister, with word that he spent nearly $100,000 on luxury expenses charged to his riding association. We'll have those stories and more at the top of the hour.
6: 439-0-0-0-0-0-0-0-0-0-0-0-0-0-0-0-0-0-0-0-0-0-0-0-0-0-0-0-0-0-0-0-0-0-0-0-0-0-0-0-0-0-0-0-0-0-0-0-0-0-0-0-0-0-0-0-0-0-0-0-0-0-0-0-0-0-0-0-0-0-0-0-0-0-0-0-0-0-0-0-0-0-0-0-0-0-0-0-0-0-0-0-0-0-0-0-0-0-0-0-0-0-0-0-0-0-0-0-0-0-0-0-0-0-0-0-0-0-0-0-0-0-0-0-0-0-0-0-0-0-0-0-0-0-0-0-0-0-0-0-0-0-0-0-0-0-0-0-0-0-0-0-0-0-0-0-0-0-0-0-0-0-0-0-0-0-0-0-0-0-0-0-0-0-0-0-0-0-0-0-0-0-0-0-0-0-0-0-0-
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4: 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I'm Virjesh Dave.
17: Today's inflation update has prompted a drop in the Canadian dollar. 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
17: It is time for the Dynamic Market Minute. 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
23: Well, good morning, Asher. The latest inflation reading in Canada down to 2.8% in June from 3.2% in May. So it came in below expectations. And it was thanks to lower gas prices. But remember, this is a look back. And we do know that oil has been moving higher recently as the attacks in Iran intensify. Now, this inflation data is going to take some time to stew as well, because the next interest rate announcement isn't until September the 2nd. That is a long way off. Leslie Preston is managing director and senior economist at TD Bank.
24: The downside of the Canadian economy doing well would be the need for rate hikes, whereas also, as you mentioned, you know, inflation is slightly below target. I think they would consider this on target, given the usual volatility in the numbers, that, you know, if we get more trade uncertainty or a more negative outcome in the Middle East that hurts confidence, then, you know, the Bank of Canada may need to cut.
23: Our loonie is down by a fifth of a cent, 71.13 cents U.S. Now, the TSX lower to start the week. It's down 42 points, 35,221. Gold futures right now down $1,4,018. And then oil is pulling back from a one-month high, taking a breather here, down 26 cents to 82.23. On Wall Street, the Dow is down 110 points, the S&P up 25, the NASDAQ higher by 205. And then shares in SpaceX hit a fresh low today, 120.10 a share. That stock down by about 0.5%, 123.27. The IPO price on this stock was $135. I'm Chris McCusker.
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17: It's sunny and 22 degrees, and it's 12 o'clock.
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0: Good afternoon. This is Monday, July 20th. I'm Irene Preklin.
17: And I'm Asher Roth. And for Sarah Parrott, here's what's making news this hour.
0: Nearly 200 wildfires are currently burning across northern Ontario, with dozens listed as out of control. Doug Ford says the province will not spare a penny fighting them and keeping people safe.
3: A mea culpa from the premier over the expense scandal.
10: And I apologize for it even happening in the first place.
3: But the apology comes amid more questionable expenses from Ford government MPPs.
11: Now that the FIFA World Cup is over, the mayor and city officials are patting themselves on the back for a job well done. But it will still be a few weeks before we're able to get a real look at the dollars and cents of it all.
4: Dylan Cease has the assignment for the Blue Jays tonight against the Rays, while it's Toronto-Vegas in the WNBA Sports 15.
23: The latest reading on inflation comes in below expectations. While markets are mixed to start the week, the Dow is down by more than 100 points. The NASDAQ up by almost 200. Business at 26.
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23: Time for Rogers Xfinity Internet, traffic and weather together on the ones. Here's Brendan Lang.
12: This report is brought to you by Dynamic. Eastbound 401 east of Hure, Ontario, in the collector's left lane, blocked with a stalled tractor trailer. MTO is on scene right now. Delays starting on the approach to Mavis in both the express and collectors. Then it slows from the 410 to the 400 in the express, stretching to Keele in the collectors. And in Newcastle on the eastbound 401, all lanes closed from Mill Street to Newtonville Road. This is because of a collision. It is very heavy from the 115 before you're forced off at Mill Street. Westbound on the 401 at Newtonville Road, it's the left lane that's closed down because of a crash. Slight delays as you pass through here. Volume approaching the 412 to approaching Salem. Then from Leslie to west of Yonge, alternately express and collectors. And from the 400 express collectors to Dixon. A problem on the northbound 410 approaching Courtney Park in the collectors. It's the two left lanes closed off because of a collision involving a cement truck. It does look like the OPP have now gotten to the area. A tow truck is there too. Slow right now from north of the 401 to approaching Courtney Park in the collectors. And eastbound on the Gardner, slow right now from Strawn to the York Bay Young Ramp. And then traveling on city streets westbound on the Queensway approaching High Street, you have two right lanes blocked because of debris. While other money managers stay idle, Dynamic is never in neutral because your money can't grow if it doesn't move. Learn more at dynamic.ca/active. And now with the forecast, we say good afternoon to meteorologist Jesse Upel.
14: Good afternoon. It's a gorgeous start to the work week. It's definitely a fresher, cleaner air mass across the GTA. 23 degrees at Toronto Pearson right now. We have wall-to-wall sunshine throughout the day and a guaranteed high of 25 degrees. The winds are out of the south between 20 to 30 kilometers per hour. We'll get into a bit more clouds later tonight. Slight risk of a few spotty showers before tomorrow morning and a low near 20. Right now, Pearson, 23 degrees and lots of sunshine. Your guaranteed high is 25.
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0: There's been some rain, but it's not enough. Wildfires are leaving a trail of destruction in northern Ontario, with over 1,800 people and counting being forced from their homes.
17: There are currently nearly 200 active fires, and over 55 of them are listed as being out of control. 680's Phil Martino joins us live with the latest from Premier Doug Ford and what's being done about the situation. Phil.
23: Well, Asher, Premier Doug Ford says, as he has said from the beginning, they'll not spare a penny fighting these fires and keeping people safe. The province is supporting evacuees by distributing hygiene kits, medical supplies, and food.
10: It was over 1,800 this morning. I think at one time it was over 2,000 yesterday. Then a couple went back to the community.
23: 155 fire crews and about 80 water bombers and helicopters continue to fight the wildfires in northern Ontario. Ford appeared on CNN this morning. He says Donald Trump's comments on Canada needing to better manage his forests are rubbish.
10: I just find it very frustrating that President Trump wouldn't say, here, we have assets, we'll bring them up there. Because I can reassure the American people, when you have any natural disasters, we will be there within seconds of a phone call.
23: Meantime, more northern Ontario communities are preparing for further evacuations. According to the Prime Minister, extreme heat waves and dry conditions this year have triggered one of the most intense wildfire seasons in Canadian history. I'm Phil Martino.
0: Well, it's like that house guest that refuses to leave. The spending scandal of a former Ford government cabinet minister continues to plague the premier. 680's Queen's Park reporter Richard Southern is following the money and those charges. Richard.
15: Yeah, I read
3: seen that former minister in question, Stan Cho, who represents for the PCs the riding of Willowdale. He resigned on Friday as Minister of Tourism after it was revealed he billed taxpayers $16,000 for Toronto hotel rooms, despite living only a few subway stops away from Queen's Park. This morning, a report from Global News revealed that Mr. Cho billed his riding for a lot of other expenses, things like luxury hotel stays in British Columbia and Quebec, and swanky restaurants in downtown Toronto, everything from high-end steakhouses to top-notch seafood restaurants. The Riding Association gets its money from PC donors. There's also a per-vote taxpayer subsidy that pays for it. The premier was asked if Cho will remain in his caucus.
10: Well, Stan stepped down, and he did the right thing, and it won't happen again. And I apologize for it even happening in the first place.
3: All told, 20 PC MPPs billed taxpayers more than $100,000 in hotel expenses. Ford is making them pay it back. I wanted to ask the premier about the almost $200,000 he charged taxpayers for that private jet that he only owned for a few weeks.
1: If you're directing your caucus members to pay back the hotel money, will you pay back the money for your private jet?
10: I love your questions. Can I tell you something? When I traveled out to Utah, when I traveled to South Carolina, guess where I ate? I ate at McDonald's.
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17: And it's time to find out how the afternoon drive is shaping up for today. Lisa Amaral's at the 680 News Radio Traffic Center, adding up all the potential problems.
14: The eastbound 401 is fully shut down at Mill Street in Newcastle, all due to a crash that is causing a heavy backup on the approach. Long-term construction on the southbound 427 has the ramp to the 409 down to a single lane, and it continues to slow down traffic throughout that area. On city streets, westbound on the Queensway, two right lanes are still blocked off approaching High Street for a collision cleanup. Otherwise, there are no concerns for your drive. Downtown, the Toronto Blue Jays will take on the Tampa Bay Rays down at Rogers Center at 7:07 p.m., and the Toronto Temple will take on the Las Vegas Aces at Coca-Cola Coliseum at 8 p.m. Considering these factors, we are rating the afternoon drive a level 3 out of 4, high on the 680 commuter calculator. Reporting live from the 680 Traffic Center, I'm Lisa Amaral.
17: And of course, things can change in an instant, so be sure to stay tuned to traffic and weather together every 10 minutes on the ones throughout the afternoon drive.
23: Well, Toronto is doing a victory lap when it comes to co-hosting duties for the World Cup. 680's Momin Qureshi joins us live with what officials, including the mayor, are saying. Momin.
11: Irene, the mayor was joined by the city manager and the head of pretty much every department across the city, from the TTC police, the fire department, the economic development, the medical officer of health. Everybody you can name pretty much involved with the city was there here at City Hall today to basically pat themselves on the back for a job well done when it comes to the FIFA World Cup.
2: This is the testament to the preparation and hard work of countless individuals.
11: The FIFA World Cup going off without any sort of major incidents, ran really smoothly. Traffic numbers show that people were really riding transit. Thousands of fans came to the city, spent money. However, all the actual dollars and cents of it all, we won't know that, at least for a few weeks. The city manager and Sharon Ballenbach, the head of the FIFA Secretariat for Toronto, saying that they're still crunching the numbers. So we'll find out if there was a lot of spending at hotels and bars and restaurants and the like that we were promised. But the mayor, again, doubling down, saying that she promised the budget would not go over that $380 million that was allotted for this. And today, again, she said that's what they stuck to, even though the numbers aren't in yet.
2: To make sure that it is within that budget envelope, that not any dime or dollar comes from a property taxpayer. And we kept to that promise.
11: But again, we don't have those exact figures in yet, so there's still a lot of post-analysis now that the World Cup is over. Reporting live, I'm Momin Qureshi.
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4: Time for Rogers Xfinity Internet traffic and weather together on the ones. Here's Brendan Lang.
5: This report is brought to you by Foodland northbound on the 410 approaching Courtney Park in the collectors. Two left lanes there blocked because of a collision. It looks like the crash involving a cement truck. So right now it is moving slowly at this point from north of the 401 to approaching Courtney Park in the collectors. Eastbound on the 401 east of here, Ontario in the collectors. The left lane is blocked because of a stalled tractor trailer, so delays right now approaching Mavis Express collectors. Then from the 410 to the 400 in the Express and to Keele in the collectors. Now at Mill Street to Newtonville Road, all lanes were closed because of a crash. Had a call from a traffic spotter saying that they have reopened the highway at Mill Street, but still a very heavy delay right now from the 115 to Mill Street, where before you were being forced off. Westbound on the 401 at Newtonville Road have this left lane closed because of a collision. This traffic spotter also saying that they're doing a slow rolling closure on the westbound side of the 401 too. So traffic is moving slowly from Newtonville Road on the approach to Mill Street. Approaching the 412 to approaching Salem, it's slow as well, and then approaching Yonge to Avenue Express collectors delays, and from the 400 Express collectors to Dixon also seeing a slowdown. Southbound on the 427 on the ramp to the 409, single lane construction ongoing, delays on the approach to the 409. Eastbound QEW slow from here, Ontario to Dixie. Eastbound Gardner from Strawn to the York Bay Young ramp, and westbound on the QEW, delays approaching third line to Brandt. 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With the forecast, here's Jesse Uppel.
6: Gorgeous conditions this afternoon. We're very comfortable. 25 with lots of sunshine, and then clouds roll in overnight. There is that risk of a few scattered showers before tomorrow morning. A low near 20, and then tomorrow it's a gusty southwest wind, and you'll want the umbrella with you, especially through the morning and afternoon. We are going to be unsettled throughout the day. Showers and that risk of thunderstorms, a high of 25, feeling like 32, and then becoming much cooler by Tuesday night behind that cold front. Right now, Pearson, sunshine and 23 degrees. Your guaranteed high is 25.
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7: Irene, we've still got a mixed picture on markets with Bay Street lower by 49 points now. Now, 35,214. We do have gold and energy stocks moving higher. These are two of the most heavily weighted sectors. Shares in the Scotiabank right now down 1.9%. National Bank down 1.8%. CIBC down 1.6%. Bit of a trend here. Some of the banks taking a hit today. On Wall Street, the NASDAQ, the best performer, it's up 227. That's an advance of 0.9%. The S&P is higher by 29 points, and the Dow down 67. At the Business Center, I'm Chris McCusker.
8: Hey, it's Denise Andriecci from 680 News Radio. 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
4: It's a beautiful afternoon downtown, 22 degrees and sunny. I'm Irene Preklett.
10: I'm Asher Roth. Here are the top stories this hour.
4: Northern Ontario communities are preparing for further evacuations as around 200 wildfires continue to burn, more than 50 of which are considered out of control. Recent rain has slowed some fires, but officials say sustained rainfall is needed. Premier Ford gave an update earlier today and says no expense will be spared in fighting the fires. And speaking of expenses, the expenses of a Ford government MPP continue to raise questions. The expenses had Stan Cho step down as a cabinet minister last week, and there are some new spending questions today.

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3: It's a beautiful afternoon downtown, 22 degrees and sunny. I'm Irene Preklett.
4: I'm Asher Roth. Here are the top stories this hour.
3: Northern Ontario communities are preparing for further evacuations as around 200 wildfires continue to burn, more than 50 of which are considered out of control. Recent rain has slowed some fires, but officials say sustained rainfall is needed. Premier Ford gave an update earlier today and says no expense will be spared in fighting the fires. And speaking of expenses, the expenses of a Ford government MPP continue to raise questions. The expenses had Stan Cho step down as a cabinet minister last week, and there are some new spending questions today. The premier apologizing today for the previous ones. Coming up after sports, your long-range weather details, which include some rain. Now, time for sports from Sportsnet 590, The Fan, Virgesh Dave.
5: Irene, the Blue Jays starting to feel the July heat a little extra now with the playoff race getting more and more difficult. They're 4.5 games out of a wild card spot right now and dead last in the division once again. Toronto, though, hoping to pull off some upsets against Tampa this week at Rogers Centre, hosting the Rays for the first of four tonight. The visitors, though, comfortably leading the AL East. Dylan Cease has the assignment for the opener. It all starts at 7:07 on Sportsnet. Meanwhile, the Raptors still waiting for the NBA to finish its investigation into Kawhi Leonard and the Clippers, but reports today suggest that could take a lot longer than expected. The Athletic reporting that the whole situation might not be resolved before training camp, which begins late September. The NBA is looking into allegations that the Clippers circumvented the salary cap to pay the All-Star forward, which violates league rules and could face a penalty of completely voiding Kawhi's contract, which has a year left. Bit of hoops. Head coach Sandy Brondello will not be on the sidelines for the Toronto Tempo tonight as they take on the Las Vegas Aces. The coach serving her suspension for comments made against Atlanta the other night. It all starts at 8 o'clock for them. And some NHL, the Habs have scooped up former Leafs assistant coach Derek Lalonde today. So he's now going to join Marty St. Louis' bench in Montreal. He's also been an assistant with Tampa and served as head coach with Detroit. Sports at 15 and 45 past every hour, anytime at sportsnet.ca.
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3: Your need to know at noontime, 12:19. Canada's latest inflation numbers were released earlier today. 680's Mike Eppel has the details.
9: Headline inflation decelerated by 0.4% May to June as falling global oil prices sent fuel costs lower and left the annual inflation rate at 2.8%. You take out food and energy and price growth was a little bit stronger month to month, but running at a 12-month pace of just 1.8%. So that is below the Bank of of Canada's target, one of the lowest levels, in fact, we've seen since September of 2020. At least part of the monthly acceleration in ex-food and energy prices was

0: The temporary effect of the World Cup, with hotel rates spiking by 10% plus in Vancouver and Toronto. The Bank of Canada, in its recent policy announcement on interest rates, said that so far, any inflationary pressures had really been contained to the volatility for oil prices, but limited pass-through being seen to other goods and services. At the Business Center, I'm Mike Uppel.
1: Well, you're never too old to live out your dreams, even when those dreams involve jumping out of a plane.
2: A 105-year-old Navy veteran in the Rochester, New York area ticked an item off his bucket list over the weekend, skydiving out of a plane. Spurgeon Butch Carlson did a tandem jump Sunday afternoon for his birthday. Last year, for his 104th, he did his first horseback ride with his 99-year-old brother.
1: That was ABC's Sherry's Preston reporting. Coming up, traffic and weather together. 680 News Time, 1220.
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1: 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Traffic and weather together on the ones. 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
6: This report is brought to you by Don Valley North Toyota, eastbound 401 east of here, Ontario, in the collectors. That left lane, it's still shut down with a stalled tractor trailer. MTO is there. Slow right now, approaching here, Ontario, in the collectors to just east of it. The express is moving up to speed at this point. Delays from Dixie to the 400 express collectors, and then in Newcastle, very heavy from Highway 115 to Mill Street. That's where all lanes were closed because of a crash, but the highway has reopened there. Westbound on the 401 at Newtonville Road, a traffic spotter saying that they were doing a rolling blockade, and now there's a very heavy delay on the approach to Newtonville Road, so it's possible that they've shut down the highway there completely at this point. Again, this is a collision that happened in the area, but a heavy delay right now either way on the approach to Newtonville Road because of that crash. West of Brock Street to approaching Salem, also a delay there. Approaching Yonge and the collectors, it's slow, and then from the 400 express collectors to Dixon, moving slowly as well. On the northbound 410, approaching Courtney Park in the collectors, did have the two left lanes blocked because of a crash. Looks like that is now cleared off onto the right shoulder. That cement truck has been towed over to the right shoulder. Still seeing a delay, though, from north of the 401 in the collectors right now. Delays on the eastbound QEW from Mississauga Road to Dixie. Westbound QEW slow, approaching third line to Brant. Northbound on the DVP, delays approaching Eglinton to York Mills, and a slow go on the southbound 404 DVP from south of Finch to south of Lawrence. And westbound on the Queensway approaching High Street, there was some debris blocking the two right lanes, but that has cleared. Don Valley North Toyota has your new ride, and you're ready for it. 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Now with the forecast, meteorologist Jesse Uvel.
7: It's a sunny afternoon, a little bit below seasonal, but overall very comfortable. Guaranteed high 25 degrees. The clouds roll in overnight, and there is that risk of a few spotty showers, but most of the wet weather is going to be tomorrow, so keep the umbrella handy. We have scattered showers beginning early in the morning, and that risk of thunderstorms continues throughout much of the afternoon, even into the early evening. A gusty southwest winds tomorrow, high near 25, feeling like 32, and then a drop in our temperatures comes tomorrow night. Wednesday, we're much cooler with a northwest wind, 21 for the high only, with a chance of a few spotty showers, and then back to sunny and seasonal conditions on Thursday, 26 degrees. Right now, Pearson, sunny and 23, your guaranteed high is 25.
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1: Well, the Jays have another tough test on the homestand as they square off against the division-leading Rays at Rogers Center. Here's 680's for Zhesh Dave.
10: Coming into this one, Toronto's a full 4.5 games back of a wildcard spot right now, and Fangraphs says the odds of them making the playoffs are just at 14% right now. 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
11: What do you do? Well, I've always said a manager works with what he has, right? And this is the group that he has. You can tinker, you can play, but I've also said that, you know, everybody was clamoring for Springer, batting lower in the order, move him down, and they've done that, and Ernie's up top, and you move people around, but I'm still pitching you the same way. I don't care whether you're hitting first or third or fifth or eighth or wherever you are. It's the hitter to me.
10: Tampa, meanwhile, leading the AL East, going with Nick Martinez opposite Dylan Cease. They'll start at 7:07 on Sportsnet. I'm Vrajesh Dave.
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0: Time 12:26. Time for the Dynamic Market Minute. Here's Chris McCusker.
1: Irene, the TSX is starting the week in the red. It's down 88 points now, 35,175. And that is despite a bounce for shares in a company called Hut 8. This is the Toronto-based digital infrastructure developer, and this stock is the best performer on Bay Street today. Shares up by 10.3%, and this stock is higher by 124% this year. So the company announced a second 15-year, $9.8 billion lease to commercialize its data center in Texas. The stock got at least one upgrade today. Gold futures little changed right now, down a dollar to 4,017. Oil is pulling back from a roughly one-month high, down 34 cents to 82.15 a barrel. A barrage of conflicting headlines around the Middle East today, with mediators proposing a pause in the strikes. Iran's foreign minister says he's received proposals to end the war. And then Yemen's Iran-backed Houthi rebels say they will impose a ban on maritime traffic from Saudi Arabia, a potential threat to the Red Sea shipping route. So that pullback in the price for oil did help to cool inflation last month. The reading for June was 2.8%, down from 3.2% in May. It was lower than expected, and it was thanks to lower gas prices. The drop was 20.5% in June compared to a year ago, but that was after a drop of more than 30% in May. So the drop, not quite as wide in the month of June. On Wall Street, the Dow right now is down 92 points, the S&P higher by 37, and then the NASDAQ up by 210 points. So the NASDAQ is the best performer today. It's up by 0.8%. Not a ton of movement right now in crypto. Bitcoin is moving higher. It's up by 1.3% to 65,335. Ethereum's higher by 1.6% to 1,896. And then Litecoin is down 0.4%. At the Business Center, I'm Chris McCusker.
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4: 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And were diagnosed with lung cancer, throat cancer, emphysema, or COPD. 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
6: Well, Premier Doug Ford says Ontario is sparing no expense when it comes to battling the raging wildfires in the northern parts of this province. And he's also taking aim at the Trump administration and its threats to charge Canada for the drifting smoke.
0: 680's Phil Martino joins us live with more. Phil.
7: Well, Irene, over 1,800 Northern Ontario residents have been forced to leave their homes because of the wildfires, according to the Premier. Additional Northern Ontario communities are preparing for further evacuations.
8: We're supporting evacuees in municipalities across the province with increased 211 call center capacity by distributing hygiene kits, medical supplies, and 95 masks and food pallets.
7: This as 155 fire crews and over 80 water bombers and helicopters are continuing to fight the wildfires. Doug Ford says he's frustrated by Donald Trump's comments about Canada needing to better manage its forests.
8: Well, it's disappointing to say the least, and a message to President Trump is, if he actually does his due diligence, one of the largest fires started from Minnesota.
7: Now, the Premier appeared on CNN today criticizing the U.S. president.
8: Not one asset, not one offer from the president has come through to the prime minister or myself. We need support. We need help. right now.
7: Prime Minister Mark Carney says extreme heat waves and dry conditions this year have triggered one of the most intense wildfire seasons in Canadian history, with firefighters and water bombers and aircraft battling nearly 1,000 wildfires across the country. I'm Phil Martino.
0: 680 News Time, 12:31.
6: It is time for Rogers Xfinity Internet traffic and weather together on the ones. Good afternoon, Carrie Prenskis.
1: Hello, good afternoon, Asher and Irene. This traffic report is brought to you by Dynamic. Westbound on the 401, traffic spotters say at Newtonville Road, all lanes are blocked, and this is due to a collision. So it is jammed on the westbound 401 as you approach Newtonville Road. Sounds like you're being forced off at that point. And then a delay after that from just west of Brock Street to Salem. And I had a call from a traffic spotter about some tire debris on the westbound 401 approaching the 427. Sounds like it's scattered across all lanes, and it is busy from about the 400 and the Express, or 400 collectors rather, and from Islington and the Express to Dixon. And then just be careful on your approach to the 427. Eastbound on the 401, east of here, Ontario and the collectors, left lane is blocked because of a stalled truck. Just a minor delay there. And then it's a slow go from Dixie to the 400, Express and collectors. There's a collision on the northbound 410 at Courtney Park and the collectors. Right lane is blocked again, so you'll find a little bit of a slowdown here north 410 just as you approach Courtney Park collectors. Northbound on the Don Valley Parkway, a slow go from north of Don Mills to York Mills, but not spotting any problems. And southbound on the 404 DVP, expect delays from approaching Shepherd to south of Lawrence. While other money managers are holding, Dynamic is seeing past the horizon, because your money can't grow if it doesn't move. Learn more at dynamic.ca/active. And with the forecast, here's Jesse Upel.
9: Well, no complaints this afternoon. It's a fresher and sunny feel across the GTA, 25 for the guaranteed high. That's just a couple of degrees below that average mark of 27 degrees for this time of year. Winds are to the southwest, and then we'll get into a bit more cloud overnight tonight. 20 for the low, chance of a few scattered showers by early Tuesday morning. Right now, Pearson, sunshine and 23 degrees. Your guaranteed high is 25.
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6: Well, first the plain, now pompous spending habits of other members of the Ford government coming to the forefront, especially for the now former tourism minister. 680's Richard Southern joins us live with more details. Richard.
10: The expense scandal growing here at Queen's Park. Asher, on Friday, the Minister of Tourism, Stan Cho, resigned his cabinet post after it came to light that he charged taxpayers $16,000 for Toronto hotel rooms. Now it's been revealed that Cho billed his riding association big money for swanky restaurants in Toronto. There's a $6,000 charge at Moxie's, $2,000 at The Keg, $1,200 at Fisherman Lobster Clubhouse. The Riding Association gets all its money from donors to the PC party. The Premier was asked about it and if he's going to keep Mr. Cho and his caucus.
8: Totally unacceptable what Stan has done. He's paid back every single penny.
11: Okay, you're obviously speaking about the hotel charge. I don't think he's repaid about $100,000 plus of money taken from the Willowdale Riding Association.
8: Everything is unacceptable if you don't put it to the right place.
10: It's not just Mr. Cho, though. Details showed that other PC party members billed a lot more for hotels, including the member from Brampton East. I asked the Premier about it.
12: Pardeep Gurwal, $29,000 in hotel expenses, despite the fact that he's within commuting distance. My question, Premier, if you said Stan Cho did the right thing in resigning, should Mr. Gurwal resign as parliamentary assistant, and what consequences should he face, sir?
8: Well, they're all paying it back, and it's unacceptable. If you guys think for a second I'm happy about this, you're wrong. It's unacceptable.
10: The Premier did offer up an apology regarding the scandal today, but it's not clear if he's going to take any more action as the scandal widens. Reporting live at the legislature, Richard Southern, 680 News Radio.
0: Well, we're still weeks away from seeing the actual numbers. Toronto Mayor Olivia Chow says the World Cup was ultimately a win for the city. 680's Momin Qureshi joins us live with more. Momin.
13: Irene, yes, now that the FIFA World Cup is officially over, the city held a huge news conference today to talk about basically how successful it was for the city. It was the mayor and the city manager and pretty much the heads of every city department, from the medical officer of health, representatives from transit, from emergency response units, economic development, and so much more. The mayor calling it a success.
14: 250,000 people came out for six matches at the Toronto Stadium. Another 350,000 came to FanFest. 60,000 more watched right here at Nathan Phillips Square. all without a major safety incident.
13: But the mayor was asked about the fact that when she was elected about 3 years ago, she said that if she was in charge at the time that the contract was signed, she wouldn't have put her name down on it. And does she regret that, or has she changed her mind on that? And she says she prefers to look forward.
14: For that itself, the access, the how Torontonians fell in love with the game, it was incredible. So looking forward, the most important thing now is to make sure we build on that momentum.
13: However, the dollars and cents of it all, in terms of how much the city spent, how much they made, how much the people go to bars and restaurants and that stuff, that will also take a few weeks to tabulate. Reporting live at City Hall, I'm Omen Qureshi.
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6: And it's time to find out how the afternoon drive is looking for today. Kyle Hawking is at the 680 News Radio Traffic Center, adding up all the potential problems. Good afternoon, Kyle.
15: Well, good afternoon, Asher. The westbound 401 is currently blocked at Newtonville Road in Newcastle due to a collision. That's causing delays, but no major issues on our highways here in the GTA. Long-term construction on the South 427 has the ramp to the 409 down to a single lane, though. That's slowing traffic through the area. On city streets, westbound Progress is blocked approaching Brimley for a collision right near Scarborough Town Center. No weather concerns for the drive. In town, the Jays will start a series with the Rays at Rogers Center at 7:07 tonight, and the Toronto Tempo take on the Las Vegas Aces at Coca-Cola Coliseum at 8. Considering these factors, rating the afternoon drive a level 2 out of 4 or moderate on the 680 Commuter Calculator. Reporting live from the 680 Traffic Center, I'm Kyle Hawking.
6: And, of course, things can change in an instant, so be sure to stay tuned to traffic and weather together every 10 minutes on the ones throughout the afternoon drive.
16: And we got the monthly reading on inflation earlier today, and it showed that the cost of living index slipped back below 3% last month. 680's Mike Eppel reports.
17: After going up 3 months in a row to a peak of 3.2% for the month of May, we saw the June headline inflation rate cooled back down to 2.8% with some relief at grocery stores and the price for gas dropping 10% month to month, still up though 20% year over year. Leslie Preston, the managing director and senior economist at the TD Bank, says it does all come back to that price of the pumps.
18: We've all seen the prices at the pump in recent, more recent days, so we're likely to lose that downdraft from gasoline in July. So, you know, a lot of push and pull factors going on in inflation.
17: The FIFA World Cup led to a spike in hotel rates for Toronto and Vancouver, up on average 10% year over year. Bank of Canada's next policy announcement doesn't happen until the first week of September. The central bank staying on hold for the time being, watching the volatility and uncertainty tied to the war in the Middle East and the trade talks. The Business Center, I'm Mike Eppel.
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6: And it's time now for the gas price update. Enpro's predicting no change at midnight, saying the price will hold at $1.79.9 a liter at most GTA stations. Up next, traffic and weather together, including big problems on the 401 in Newcastle.
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6: Now Rogers Xfinity Internet traffic and weather together on the ones. 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
1: This report is brought to you by Bel Air Direct. Westbound on the 401, there's a full closure from Newtonville Road to Mill Street. All lanes shut down for a collision investigation. This is west of Port Hope. So a very heavy backup on the westbound 401 from just west of Wesleyville Road to Newtonville. That's where you're forced off the highway. And then OPP say you can rejoin at Mill Street. More delays on the westbound 401, busy from Brock Street to Salem. And then traffic spotters said there's tire debris approaching the 427 across lanes there. So you have a delay from the 400 and the collectors, Islington and the Express, to approaching the 427. Eastbound on the 401, a delay through Huron, Ontario and the collectors. Just east of Huron, Ontario and the collectors, the left lane is blocked because of a stalled vehicle. And then it jams up again from Dixie to the 400, Express and collectors. Also seeing a delay on the eastbound 401 approaching Newtonville Road. No lane restrictions on the eastbound side, just the visual distraction. Northbound on the 410 at Courtney Park and the collectors, the right lane is blocked, and this is due to a collision causing a delay from the 401 in the collectors. And I had a call from a traffic spotter on the northbound 400 approaching Maple View. Left lane is blocked with a stalled vehicle, so that's causing a delay from just north of Innisfil Beach Road. MTO reporting a problem on the eastbound 403 approaching Highway 6 North. Right lane blocked because of a stalled vehicle, so that's starting to cause a delay. Eastbound QEW busy from Mississauga Road to Dixie. Looks okay on the eastbound Gardner. Westbound Gardner is in good shape. But you have some delays on the westbound QEW from Bronte to Brandt. There's no shortcut for saving time, but saving money is simple. 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And with the forecast, here's meteorologist Jesse Uppel.
9: Well, through this afternoon, lots of sunshine, temperatures very comfortable, 25 for the guaranteed high with a breezy south wind, and then a bit more cloud cover tonight with a risk of a few spotty showers, 20 for the low, but tomorrow you'll want that umbrella. We have scattered showers beginning early in the morning, continuing through much of the day, risk of thunderstorms as well, high near 25, feeling like 32. Right now, Pearson, sunshine and 23 degrees, your guaranteed high is 25.
6: 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It's time for the market update. Here is Chris McCusker.
1: Sure, we've still got a mixed picture on markets, and Bay Street actually closed to a new low for the day. So it's down 111 points, 35,153. That's a pullback of a third of a percent. So to start the week, it is the worst performer. This might start to change, though, because the price for oil is now moving higher. It's up 14 cents, 82.63. Initially, it was moving lower and pulling back from a roughly one-month high. On Wall Street, the Dow is down 121, the S&P up by 32, and the Nasdaq higher by 168. NVIDIA back in the lead as the most valuable publicly traded company. The stock right now higher by 1.2%. I'll have more on the company's market cap and who has slipped into second spot coming up at 12:56. At the Business Center, I'm Chris McCusker.
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6: Lots of sunshine. It is 22 degrees in downtown Toronto. Good afternoon. I'm Asher Roth.
16: And I'm Irene Preklett. Here are the top stories this hour.
6: Though the skies are clear here in Toronto, nearly 200 fires continue to burn in northwestern Ontario. More than 50 are considered to be out of control. New evacuation orders have been issued for communities northwest of Thunder Bay. Premier Doug Ford says his government is distributing hygiene kits, medical supplies, and food for those that are fleeing their homes. From transit and traffic flow to public health and economic development, the heads of just about every city department says hosting the World Cup was a success for the city, with no major incidents occurring throughout the past month, although It will still be a few weeks before we learn the financial details. Time now for sports. Here is Vrajesh Dave.
7: All right, Asher, the Blue Jays homestand rolls on with the Rays in town today as they look to rebound after dropping a couple to the White Sox over the weekend. Toronto's now a full 4.5 games back of a wild card spot against their division leaders tonight. Dylan Cease has the job for the first of four. It's a 7:07 first pitch on Sportsnet. Meanwhile, the Raptors still waiting for the NBA to complete their investigation into Kawhi Leonard and the Clippers, but reports today suggest that that could take a lot longer than expected. The Athletic's reporting that the whole situation might not be resolved come training camp, which begins late September. So the league is looking into allegations that the Clippers circumvented the salary cap to pay Kawhi, which would violate league rules and could face a penalty of completely voiding Leonard's contract, which has a year left on it. The Toronto Tempo kicking off their work week with a showdown against Vegas. Several players still out of the lineup, and head coach Sandy Brondello will not be on the sidelines. She's serving that one-game suspension for comments made against Atlanta the other day. They'll tip off at 8 o'clock. And some NHL notes, former Leafs netminder Jack Campbell is calling it a career, making the announcement on Instagram, adding how he's transitioning to becoming a life coach. Sports at 15 and 45 past every hour, or anytime at sportsnet.ca.
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26: It's Interesting Stories of the Day with Richard Southern.
10: Good afternoon. If you're out for a late night at the pub, you know the drill. The lights come on and the last order calls go in at 2 a.m. That is the cutoff for booze. But is it time to extend that? A Toronto city councillor is pitching now a 6 a.m. last call for Toronto. In a submission to the Economic and Community Development Committee at City Hall, Councillor Paul Ainslie pitched the early morning 6 a.m. last call, saying that it would help Toronto keep pace economically with Montreal, which recently allowed a select few bars in that city to stay open to 6 a.m. Of course, Toronto has seen this early morning last call briefly for certain special events. They allowed it during the FIFA World Cup and the Winter Olympics to mixed reactions. Not a lot of bars actually stayed open until the 6 a.m. What do you think, Asher and Irene? Is it time to do last call when the birds are chirping?
16: My last call is 3 o'clock so that I'm not up with hot flashes all night, Asher.
6: I was going to say 3 p.m. I mean, that's
16: 3 p.m., not a.m.
6: I mean, it's one of those things where people are probably staying out that late anyway. So legalizing it, putting it, you know, under the purview of the law might make it safer for those taking part. But I feel like if you're not upping enforcement around those drinking establishments, stopping people from hitting the roads at 4 a.m, it's not necessarily better. I don't know.
10: There is a safety thing. There are other cities in the States do it. And so, I don't know. It's interesting. We'll have to keep an eye on what City Hall does with that one. Meantime, guys, some pretty interesting happenings in the music world. Get this one. CD sales are on the rise. CD sales in the United States surged by 16% to 16.3 million units in the first 6 months of this year. It's much stronger growth in vinyl sales, which we know have been on the uptick. Experts say a few factors are at play here. CDs are comparatively inexpensive to vinyl. They're increasingly collected, and they benefit from some successful K-pop releases that have been on a compact disc. They also kind of align with this broader retro trend you're seeing with younger people. Who still has a CD player, guys? You guys have one?
16: I have like a ton of CDs, but I lost my CD player when I got a new car last year.
6: No.
16: So I'm holding on to my CDs. Now maybe I can make some money.
6: I was going to say, if you hear that whoosh in the background, that's the sound of everyone picking up their phone to angrily call their parents and shoo them out for throwing out their CD selection 20 years ago.
10: Yeah, right? Yeah, they're back in. I mean, it's pretty cool to actually have something tangible to hold in your hands, I suppose. But I don't miss keeping all of them in the big CD racks I used to have.
6: Yeah, still not as cool as records, though. Even if the sales are down, that's the trendy thing to own.
10: True that.
6: Thanks, Richie.
10: See you guys.
0: It's cone season at McDonald's, which means vanilla cones are $1 each plus tax in the McDonald's app all summer long. Soft, creamy, and crunchy. For just $1 each plus tax exclusively in the McDonald's app. App download and registration required at participating McDonald's in Canada.
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2: Okay, apologies to the traffic spotter that I just hung up on. 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Westbound on the 401 at Newtonville Road, all lanes are closed, and this is for a collision investigation. So there's a full closure westbound 401 from Newtonville Road to Mill Street for this collision investigation. A heavy backup from west of Wesleyville Road. Then it gets busy from Brock Street to Salem. Also a slow drive from Bayview to west of Yonge. Alternately, express and collectors, and watch out for debris on the westbound 401 approaching the 427. Traffic spotter said there's tire debris scattered across all lanes. Eastbound on the 401, east of here, Ontario and the collectors, left lane is blocked because of a stalled truck. That's causing a minor delay. And eastbound on the 403, a slow go heading towards Highway 6 North, where the right lane is blocked because of a stalled vehicle. Last we heard from traffic spotters on the northbound 400, approaching Mapleview, still had the left lane blocked with a stalled vehicle. But that issue on the northbound 410 at Courtney Park and the collectors has cleared. 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And with the extended forecast, here's Jesse Uppel.
3: 25 degrees this afternoon, lots of sunshine, overnight low of 20 with a chance of a few scattered showers, but more wet weather tomorrow throughout the day, so have the umbrella handy. Even that risk of thunderstorms, a high of 25, feeling like 32, and then in comes some cooler, fresher air for Wednesday with winds out of the northwest, a high near 21 degrees. Right now, Pearson, sunny and 23, your guaranteed high is 25.
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0: Coming up at 1 o'clock, more on how the Ford government says it is responding to the growing wildfire threats in northern Ontario as a spending scandal continues to surround members of the Premier's caucus.
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0: Well, a new study from the American Heart Association is good news for coffee lovers.
7: Studies suggest coffee may even be linked to a lower risk of heart disease, heart failure, stroke, and type 2 diabetes for some people. But before you turn that small into a large cup, experts say more isn't necessarily better. High doses of caffeine, especially from energy drinks and energy shots, have been linked to higher blood pressure and abnormal heart rhythms.
0: The researchers say that for most healthy adults, about 3 to 5 8-ounce cups of black coffee is generally considered safe. Your Market Minute is next.
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10: Well, as your market's still mixed and fluctuating, the NASDAQ is still the best performer. But I will point this out. It is off its high for the day. It's up by about 0.5% or 129 points. The S&P, it's higher by 21 and the Dow is down 157. Now, markets in the U.S. getting a lift today from shares in NVIDIA. That stock up by 0.8%. And the market cap on this company sitting at $4.97 trillion. Shares in Apple right now down 2.8%. The market cap on Apple sitting at $4.77 trillion. Apple did surpass NVIDIA for a brief moment on Friday. On Bay Street, the TSX lower by 119 points, 35,144, with gold futures down $5 to 4,013. Oil is pulling back again from a one-month high. It's down 14 cents to 82.35. And then our loonie right now is down by about a fifth of a cent, 71.14 cents U.S. The June inflation reading came in below expectations at 2.8%. That is down from 3.2% in May, and it's thanks to lower oil prices, a trend that may or may not continue going forward. At the Business Center, I'm Chris McCusker.
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0: Downtown Toronto this hour is sunny and 22 degrees. Michael Gibbons is the Midday Show editor. Patrick Luciani is our news director. It's 1 o'clock.
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15: Good afternoon. This is Monday, July 20th. I'm Irene Preklet.
0: I'm Asher Roth. Here's what's making news right now.
15: The battle to get dozens of wildfires under control in northern Ontario continues.
16: We will not spare a penny fighting these fires.
15: The province says it's providing support to over 1,800 people who have been forced from their homes.
17: The Queen's Park expense scandal grows. Former cabinet member Stan Joe charged his riding association almost $100,000 for swanky dinners and luxury hotels.
18: Everything is unacceptable.
19: With the FIFA World Cup officially in the rear view, the mayor and city officials are taking a victory lap.
20: An unquestionable success.
19: But the real financial numbers and how the city did won't be available for weeks.
21: The Jays and Rays going head-to-head at Rogers Centre for the first of four, plus the Toronto Tempo at work. Sports at 15.
10: A mixed picture on markets with the Dow down by more than 100 points, the Nasdaq up by more than 100, and inflation in Canada comes in cooler than expected. Business at 26.
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15: Time for Rogers Xfinity Internet, traffic and weather together on the ones. Here's Carrie Prenskis.
2: This report is brought to you by Audi. Westbound on the 401, all lanes are closed from Newtonville Road to Mill Street. This is for a collision investigation. So a major backup on the westbound 401 as you leave Port Hope. It's jammed from just west of Wesleyville to Newtonville Road, and then you can rejoin at Mill Street. Also seeing a delay on the westbound 401 from Brock Street to Salem. Then it's busy from Bayview to Avenue, alternately Express and Collectors. And I had an update from the traffic spotter about this tire debris that was first reported approaching the 427. So it's a little closer to Islington in the Express, and it's mainly in the two right lanes. So just be careful here on the westbound 401 as you approach Islington and the Express. You're going through delays from the 400 Express and Collectors to Dixon. Eastbound on the 401, busy through here Ontario and the Collectors. That's due to a stalled vehicle in the left lane. And then a delay from Dixie to the 400, both express and collectors. Eastbound on the 403, approaching Highway 6 North, right lane is blocked with a stalled vehicle. That's causing a delay from just east of Main Street in Hamilton. And it's busy on the eastbound QEW from approaching Mississauga Road to Dixie. Eastbound Gardner, just seeing a lineup on the ramp to Spadina. Other than that, it's in good shape. You have a smooth drive on the westbound Gardner. And westbound QEW is slow from 4 Drive to Trafalgar, then from Bronte to Brandt. Busy on the northbound DVP from approaching Eglinton up to York Mills. And it looks like that issue on the northbound 400 approaching Mapleview has cleared. Drive legendary Quattro. 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And with a look at the forecast, here's Jesse Upel.
1: Lots of sunshine this afternoon. Overall, it's a very comfortable start to the work week. 25 for the guaranteed high. A gusty south wind up to 30 to maybe 40 kilometers per hour. Increasing clouds overnight with a chance of a few spotty showers and a low near 20. Right now, Pearson, it's partly cloudy and 24 degrees. Your guaranteed high is 25.
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10: Northern Ontario continues to burn, forcing more than 1,800 people from their homes, and some don't have a home to go back to. There are currently almost 200 wildfires, and about a quarter of them are out of control.
0: The province says it is supporting evacuees as emergency crews continue to fight the fires. 680's Phil Martino joins us live with the latest update. Phil.
3: Asher, nearly 200 wildfires continue to burn across Northern Ontario, dozens of them listed as out of control.
16: Not spare a penny fighting these fires and keeping people safe.
3: Premier Doug Ford says the province is supporting evacuees by distributing hygiene kits, medical supplies, and food.
16: We're also deploying air purifiers, air scrubbers, and replacement filters to support impacted communities.
3: This as 155 fire crews and about 80 water bombers and helicopters continue to fight the wildfires. Ford is not happy with U.S. President Donald Trump's comments about Canada needing to better manage its forests.
16: Got to remind President Trump that there's 3.9 million acres burning in the United States right now. And if we had resources, we would send them down to our closest friends and allies.
3: He delivered a similar message on CNN today.
16: We will do anything, no matter if it's hurricanes or wildfires or tornadoes. Anytime you need help, we will send the Ontario Corps down. We'll send our firefighters. We'll send our utility linemen down, which we have in the past. But not one single offer has come the other way.
3: I'm Phil Martino.
10: Well, the premier talks a lot about common sense, but most would agree spending tens of thousands of taxpayer dollars on Toronto hotel rooms for local MPPs might not be on target. And while one MPP has already stepped down as a cabinet minister over the fallout, there's even more twists and turns. 680's Richard Southern joins us live with more. Richard.
17: It's a scandal that's growing here at Queen's Park. Irene Stancho resigned as tourism minister last week after it was revealed he booked taxpayers $16,000 for Toronto hotels. Now it's been revealed that Stancho also billed his riding association almost $100,000 for things like swanky restaurant dinners and luxury hotels all over Canada. Among the expenses, $6,000 at Moxie's, $4,400 at Nome Itzakaya, a popular downtown eatery, $2,000 at The Keg, $1,200 at Fisherman Lobster Clubhouse. PC donors foot the bill for this. Premier Ford today stopped short of saying that he would kick Cho out of his caucus altogether.
16: Well, Stan stepped down, and he did the right thing, and it won't happen again. And I apologize for it even happening in the first place.
17: Many other of your caucus members, Premier, spent even more. Nina Tangri, $19,000, and above them all, Hardeep Gurwal, $29,000 in hotel expenses. If you said Stan Cho did the right thing in resigning, should Mr. Gurwal resign as parliamentary assistant? And what consequences should he face, sir?
16: Well, they're all paying it back, and it's unacceptable. If you guys think for a second I'm happy about this, you're wrong.
17: And just in, the leader of the opposition, Marit Stiles, says she's filing a complaint with the Integrity Commissioner calling for an investigation into Hardeep Gurwal for what she says is using tax dollars to enrich a business owned by an immediate family member. We don't have the details on that yet. Stiles set to hold a news conference momentarily to offer more details. Reporting live, Richard Southern, 680 News Radio.
0: 680 News Time, 107. Toronto's calling it a win. Mayor Olivia Chow is calling the city's World Cup experience a big success, but was it a moneymaker? 680's Momin Qureshi joins us live with more. Momin.
19: Asher, now that the FIFA World Cup is officially in the rear view, the city and the mayor are taking somewhat of a victory lap.
20: An unquestionable success.
19: Mayor Chow, joined by City Manager Paul Johnson, and pretty much the head of every single city department, was up in the members' lounge today as they talked about the success of the FIFA World Cup, saying it went off without any sort of major incidents, touting the amount of people that came to town, how many people moved on transit, how traffic moved very well, and all the planning that went into it years in advance seemed to pay off. But did it actually pay off? That's something that we still have to find out. Sharon Bollenbach, the head of the FIFA Secretariat, and City Manager Paul Johnson saying those numbers are still being crunched in terms of how much money was spent, how much money was did hotels and restaurants and bars and that type of thing was made. But the mayor once again saying that she's committed to the fact that they didn't spend more than the $380 million that was allocated for this. And that even though we don't have the final digits, that's what it will come out as.
20: I worked hard to get the federal and the provincial government on side, and the champion table worked hard to get donations. So all of that combined means that the local property taxpayer didn't have to pay. They just enjoyed the game. I think that's a pretty good deal.
19: And we're expecting at least a few more details when City Council meets next week. At City Hall, I'm Omen Qureshi.
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21: The slump continuing for the Blue Jays over the weekend, conceding a pair to the White Sox and now sitting a full 4.5 games out of a wild card spot today. 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
4: It just feels like you just... We used to say treading water, and now they haven't been treading water for a while. It's like they're sinking.
21: Toronto's odds of making the postseason right now pegged at just 14%, according to FanGraphs. They're going to try and turn things around against the Rays, who are leading the AL East and electing to send up Nick Martinez to counter Dylan Cease. It all starts at 7:07. You can catch it on Sportsnet. I'm Vrajesh Dave.
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15: Time for Rogers Xfinity Internet, traffic and weather together on the ones. Here's Carrie Prenskis.
2: Traffic alert, the westbound 401 is closed west of Port Hope. So there's a full closure in place on the westbound 401 from Newtonville Road to Mill Street for a collision investigation. And this is causing a major backup from approaching Wesleyville Road. After that issue, you have a delay from the 412 to Salem. Then it's busy from Bayview to Avenue, alternately express and collectors. And watch out for tires. Debris on the West 401 as you're approaching Islington and the Express. Traffic spotter says it's in the two right lanes. A delay from the 400 Express. Express and collectors to Dixon. And then it's busy from west of James Snow Parkway to west of Highway 25. Eastbound on the 401, east of here, Ontario, and the collectors, that left lane has reopened. So that problem just cleared. But I noticed an issue at Weston and the Express. And it looks like on the right shoulder, there's a stop truck. And then in the collectors, a couple of vehicles pulled over on the left shoulder. So it's backed up on the eastbound 401 from Dixie to Weston, both Express and collectors. A slow go on the eastbound 409 from Martin Grove to the 401. Southbound 400, busy from Shepherd on to the 401 ramps. It's a slow go on the southbound 404 DVP from Finch to south of Lawrence. And MTO says the problem on the eastbound 403 approaching Highway 6 North has cleared. We did have a call about some debris on the northbound 410 north of Courtney Park, but it's moved to the right shoulder. Just some insulation there, but MTO crews are aware of that as well. Northbound on the Don Valley Parkway gets busy approaching Eglinton up to York Mills. And traffic is slow on the westbound QEW from Ford Drive to Trafalgar and then from Bronte to Brant. Your next traffic report is at 1:21. With a look at the forecast, here's Jesse Upel.
1: Well, right now, 24 degrees at Toronto Pearson. We have a breezy south wind, lots of sunshine, 25 for the guaranteed high, and just that slight chance of a few scattered showers before tomorrow morning, 20 for tonight's low. And then tomorrow, keep the umbrella handy. We have scattered showers through the morning and afternoon, and that risk of thunderstorms also quite gusty with winds out of the southwest, a high near 25, feeling like 32, but then our temperatures begin to really drop by tomorrow night behind a cold front. Right now, Pearson, 24 degrees. Your guaranteed high is 25.
15: The country's inflation rate saw a bit of a cool down at the start of summer, even despite the World Cup causing hotel rates to spike in Toronto and Vancouver. 680's Mike Eppel reports.
5: Country's inflation rate slowed more than expected last month, down to 2.8% on the headline from 3.2% in May. It was led lower by a 10% month-to-month drop for prices at the gas pumps, something that may just reverse course for the month of July. Nevertheless, we saw easing price pressures for housing, grocery prices up by 3.9%, also down from the May report, and a key measure of core inflation dropped below 2% for the first time in nearly 6 years. A big signal there for the Bank of Canada when it comes to interest rate policy. Going up in price, hotel rates spiking in Toronto and Vancouver up 10% year to year because of the demand from the FIFA World Cup. The report confirming the recent view of from the Bank of Canada that higher energy costs have not yet led to broad inflationary pressures. Bank of Canada has held interest rates steady for 6 meetings in a row.

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3: We've got lots of sunshine and 23 degrees downtown. Good afternoon. I'm Irene Preklet. Here at the top stories this hour. Premier Doug Ford says no expense will be spared in fighting the wildfires in northern Ontario. Several communities are preparing for further evacuations today as around 200 wildfires continue to burn, more than 50 of which are out of control. While recent rain has slowed some fires, officials say sustained rainfall is needed. Meanwhile, an apology from the Premier over the Toronto hotel expenses of several MPPs, including Stan Cho. He's the MPP who stepped down as a cabinet minister last week over Toronto hotel charges. This as more charges come to light, these billed to his riding association. No comment on those from Doug Ford. Now time for sports from Sportsnet 590 The Fan for Jesh Dave.
4: Irene, Dylan Cease has the ball for the Blue Jays today as they look to turn things around quickly with the Rays in town. Time running out now to save the season here. Fangraphs has Toronto's odds of making the playoffs at just 14% going into tonight's game. They're currently 4.5 games out of a wild card spot. Tampa, on the other hand, on top of the division. They'll start at 7:07. You can catch it on Sportsnet. Another big one to watch today, the red-hot Red Sox on the verge of a 14th consecutive win as they square off against the Orioles. Baltimore, meanwhile, also on 7 straight wins themselves. It's in basketball. The Tempo are going head-to-head against the Aces here in town tonight, and without Toronto head coach Sandy Brondello, she's taken her one-game suspension for comments made against Atlanta the other night. They'll tip off at 8 o'clock. NHL, the Habs have scooped up former Leafs assistant coach Derek Lalonde today. He'll now join Marty St. Louis' bench in Montreal. Also was an assistant with the Bolts and served as head coach of Detroit between 2022 and 2024. And with the World Cup now done, the Champions League's released its third qualifying round draw this morning. That window starts August 4th. Sports at 15 and 45 past every hour, anytime at sportsnet.ca.
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3: 680 News Time, 118. Toronto police are investigating gunshots inside a motel room in Scarborough. Officers were called to Kingston and Bellamy Roads around 10:30 this morning. When they arrived, they found damage to the walls. So far, no injuries have been reported and no arrests have been made. South of the border, one person has been arrested after someone set fire outside an immigration court in New York City. The FBI says the suspect has a history of anti-ICE activity. This person says she saw what happened.
7: So I look at the window. I didn't have my phone at that time, and I see smoke. So I see this guy throwing what looked like little canisters, and it was just smoke. So I go and grab my phone because it feels like I should be filming this. And then I just saw the trolley. He had a trolley. And then he grabs, I don't know, a bunch of those canisters and just walked in front of the building, threw them out.
3: Officials say at least three people suffered minor injuries. And back on this side of the border, a 5.6 magnitude earthquake has rumbled off BC's coast west of Vancouver Island. Earthquakes Canada says the quake struck just after 11:40 local time last night on Vancouver Island's northern tip. The federal agency says there was no risk of tsunami.

0: Earthquakes Canada says the quake was felt as far away as Metro Vancouver. Coming up, traffic and weather together.
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4: 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Watch out for tire debris on the northbound 400 as you're approaching Langstaff in the Express. Sounds like there's some tire debris in lane 3 from the left and then a little more in the 2 right lanes as you go a little farther. Again, this is northbound 400 just as you're approaching Langstaff Express. This had been causing a bit of a slowdown, but I don't see traffic too busy in that spot anymore. So sometimes more people drive over it. It ends up just getting flattened and less of a concern. But just be careful on that northbound 400 approaching Langstaff. Westbound on the 401, there's still a full closure from Newtonville Road to Mill Street. All lanes shut down for a collision investigation. This is west of Port Hope. So extensive delays as a result of that closure. And there was some tire debris reported on the west 401 approaching Islington and the Express in the 2 right lanes. Busy in the area from the 400 Express and Collectors to Dixon. Eastbound on the 401 at Weston in the Express. Right lane is partially blocked, a stop truck here. And then in the Collectors, left lane is partially blocked. Looks like a minor collision with a tow truck on scene. So it gets jammed on the eastbound 401 from Dixie to approaching the 400, both Express and Collectors. Eastbound QEW, busy from Mississauga Road to Dixie. Just a minor slowdown on the eastbound Gardner through Jameson. And northbound DVP is backed up from approaching Eglinton to York Mills. 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And with the extended forecast, here's Jesse Uppel.
5: Lots of sunshine and 25 degrees this afternoon. We have a breezy south wind and overall very comfortable conditions. Tonight, mostly cloudy, 20 for the low. And we're watching for some scattered showers, but more widespread by tomorrow morning and afternoon with a risk of thunderstorms. 25 feels like 32. And then in comes some cooler, fresher air behind those storms on Tuesday night. Wednesday, northwest winds at a high only near 21. And then we're bouncing back to seasonal on Thursday with sunshine and a high near 26 degrees. Right now, Pearson. And partly cloudy in 24. Your guaranteed high is 25.
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0: Well, World Cup visitors were able to get to and from FIFA events in Toronto thanks to enhanced TTC service, but they're back. TTC plant closures. The shutdowns include Line 2 between Jane and Ossington stations from today until Wednesday for track work. Subway service on Line 4 between Shepherd Young to Don Mill stations will also end nightly at 11:59 Thursday and Friday, all for planned track work. Shuttle buses are replacing trains in both of those closures. The Toronto Zoo had to be evacuated this afternoon because of a gas leak. It happened around 12:30. Toronto Fire says the immediate area was evacuated, but the situation is under control. Officials say it's possible that the leak came from a construction zone in the zoo. No injuries have been reported. A certified financial planner says switching banks shouldn't be a rushed process, but a relaxed one. As smaller financial startups increasingly broaden their products, it might be tempting to make the switch from your big bank. But Nick Hearn says it should be done in stages, starting with making sure the new account is set up properly before switching over payroll and government deposits. Coming up in business, a mega merger in the U.S. is on hold.
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0: 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Time for the Dynamic Market Minute. Here's Chris McCusker.
16: Well, Irene, that mega merger between Paramount, Skydance, and Warner Brothers is now officially on pause. So a federal judge ordered the two companies to hold off on consummating their deal for 14 days. The $110 billion takeover of Warner Brothers was expected to close as soon as this Wednesday, but the merger would combine two of the five largest studios, and that could harm competition. Right now, shares in Paramount Skydance down 1.5% on Wall Street. The Dow right now is down 231. It's coming off its worst week since March. The S&P today higher by 10 points. The NASDAQ up by 109. On this side of the border, Canada's inflation rate slowed by more than expected, thanks to cooling gas prices. And a key measure of core inflation dropped below 2% for the first time in 2 years. So the overall reading in June, 2.8%, down from 3.2% in May. Leslie Preston is managing director and senior economist at TD Bank.
17: When you look at a lot of areas of inflation, it's just very benign. And particularly in June, you know, we had a lot of World Cup effects showing up in travel services inflation, and that's not going to be there going forward. That said, we've all seen the prices at the pump in more recent days, so we're likely to lose that downdraft from gasoline in July.
16: The Canadian dollar right now is down by about a fifth of a cent, 71.13 cents U.S. Now, the TSX lower by 161 points, 35,102. It's down by about 0.5%. And coming off a flat week last week, gold futures right now not doing much of anything, down $4 to 4,014. And then oil is pulling back from its highest price in more than a month, although right now it's only down 4 cents to $82.45 a barrel. At the Business Center, I'm Chris McCusker.
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1: It's Monday, the 20th of July. Good afternoon for Sarah Parrott. I'm Asher Roth.
0: And I'm Irene Preklett. Here's what's making news this hour.
21: Nearly 200 wildfires are currently burning across northern Ontario, with dozens listed as out of control. Doug Ford says the province will not spare a penny fighting them and keeping people safe.
22: A mea culpa from the premier on the growing expense scandal.
23: I apologize for it even happening in the first place.
22: But the I'm sorry comes amid more questionable expenses.
24: Now that the FIFA World Cup is over, the mayor and city officials are patting themselves on the back for a job well done. But it will still be a few weeks before we're able to get a real look at the dollars and cents of it all.
1: A federal watchdog that targets money laundering is keeping a close eye on the crypto industry.
25: The Blue Jays are looking to reset quick against the Rays tonight, and the Tempo are back in action. Sports at 45.
16: The Nasdaq jumps by more than 100 points in a mixed start to the week on markets. The Dow is down by more than 200. The TSX down by more than 150. Business at 56.
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1: Now Rogers Xfinity Internet traffic and weather together on the ones with Toronto's most frequent traffic reports. Here's Carrie Prinskis.
4: This report is brought to you by CapitalDirect.ca. Eastbound on the 401 at Weston in the Express. Right lane is partially blocked by a stopped truck, and there's another truck that just pulled over here as well. And then in the Collectors, left lane is partially blocked because of a collision. There was a tow truck here at this collision, but it's gone now. You have a backup on the eastbound 401 from Dixie to Weston, both Express and Collectors. And then it's a slow go as you head into Durham, just busy through Salem. Westbound on the 401, a full closure from Newtonville Road to Mill Street. This is for a collision investigation west of Port Hope. So you have extensive delays on the westbound 401. It is jammed approaching Wesleyville Road to Newtonville, where you're forced off the highway, and then you won't be able to rejoin until Mill Street, which is on the approach to the 115. Delay through the city on the West 401, a little bit busy heading towards Bayview and the Express and through Keele Express and Collectors, and then approaching Islington and the Express. We had reports of tire debris in the two right lanes, and it's a slow go from the 400 Express and Collectors to Dixon. Also busy from west of James Snow Parkway to west of Highway 25. Southbound on the 404 DVP, it's a slow go from just south of Finch to south of Lawrence. Westbound Gardner looks good, but westbound QEW is busy from the Ford plant to Trafalgar. Slows again from west of Bronte to Brant, and it's busy up the northbound Don Valley Parkway from Don Mills to York Mills. Had some tire debris reported northbound 400 approaching Langstaff in the Express, scattered across various lanes. Take a little, pay a little. 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And with a look at the forecast, here's Jesse Uppel.
5: We have sunshine across the GTA. Definitely a fresher, more comfortable feel across this southern Ontario and the GTA through the rest of the afternoon. 25 for the guaranteed high. A bit more cloudy through the late evening and overnight hours. A stray shower is possible tonight with a low near 20, but you'll definitely want the umbrella tomorrow. It is going to be unsettled with showers and thunderstorms. Right now, Pearson, partly cloudy in 24. Your guaranteed high is 25.
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1: Premier Doug Ford says his government is doing what it can to battle the wildfires that are spreading through northern Ontario and to help those who've been forced to leave their fire-ravaged communities behind.
0: He's also asking officials south of the border reaction to the smoke to put down their pitchforks and roll up their sleeves instead. 680's Phil Martino joins us live with more. Phil.
21: Well, Irene, Premier Doug Ford says, as he has said from the beginning, they will not spare a penny fighting these fires and keeping people safe. The province is supporting evacuees by distributing hygiene kits, medical supplies, and food.
23: It was over 1,800 this morning. I think at one time it was over 2,000 yesterday, then a couple went back to the community.
21: 155 fire crews and over 80 water bombers and helicopters continue to fight the wildfires in northern Ontario. Ford appeared on CNN this morning. He says Donald Trump's comments on Canada needing to better manage its forests are rubbish.
2: I just find it very frustrating that President Trump wouldn't say, here, we have assets, we'll bring them up there. Because I can reassure the American people, when you have any natural disasters, we will be there within seconds of a phone call.
21: According to the Prime Minister, extreme heat waves and dry conditions this year have triggered one of the most intense wildfire seasons in Canadian history. Mark Carney says that 5,000 firefighters and nearly 300 water bombers and aircraft are battling nearly 1,000 wildfires across the country. I'm Phil Martino.
1: 680 News Time, 1:35. The Premier is also trying to slow the spread of a spending scandal, with new details now emerging about a now former cabinet minister and his affinity for lavish spending as his constituents foot the bill. 680's Queen's Park reporter Richard Southern joins us live with more. Richard.
3: Yeah, it is Stan Cho, Asher, who resigned on Friday as tourism minister after it was revealed he billed taxpayers $16,000 for Toronto hotel stays. Now it's been revealed that he charged his riding association almost $100,000 for swanky hotels all across Canada, for Air Canada and Porter flights, a rental from a limousine service, and a lot of expensive restaurants in Toronto. $6,000 at Moxie's, $2,000 at the Keg, $1,200 at Fisherman Lobster Clubhouse. The Riding Association gets its money from PC donors. Premier Ford stopped short today in an exchange with reporters of kicking Mr. Cho out of caucus altogether.
2: Totally unacceptable what Stan has done. He's paid back every single penny.
6: Okay, you're obviously speaking about the hotel charge. I don't think he's repaid about $100,000 plus of money taken from the Willowdale Riding Association.
2: Everything is unacceptable if you don't put it to the right place.
3: Interim Liberal leader John Fraser.
7: If I was a supporter of Stan Cho and I saw this, I'd be like, what are you doing? I gave you that money because I wanted you to promote the party. I wanted you to promote the values, right? But the values you're promoting are expensive steakhouses and hotel room stays and trips. That's not what they're for.
3: Also, the NDP leader, Maurice Stiles, has just filed a complaint with the Integrity Commissioner calling for an investigation into PC MPP Hardeep Gurwal for, she says, potentially using tax dollars to enrich a business owned by his father. Mr. Gurwal allegedly placing an ad in a newspaper owned by his father. Gurwal also caught up in this expense scandal, having charged taxpayers $30,000 almost for hotel stays. Reporting live, Richard Southern, 680 News Radio.
0: 680 News Time, 1:37. Toronto doing a victory lap when it comes to co-hosting duties for the World Cup. 680's Moman Qureshi joins us live with what officials, including the mayor, are saying. Moman.
8: Irene, hard to believe it. The FIFA World Cup is now over. Years of planning, all the dollars and cents that went into it, now in the rear view. And the mayor, joined by many other city officials today, essentially just patting themselves on the back for a job well done.
11: This is the testament to the preparation and hard work of countless individuals.
8: Yeah, Mayor Chow calling it undeniable success, saying that thousands of people came. They all experienced Toronto. Was it all worth it? And how much money did the city make or not make? Those numbers have yet to be determined. They say they're still crunching them and they'll come in a few weeks' time. But the mayor once again stressing that she promised the budget would stay at $380 million, and she believes that is where they'll land.
11: To make sure that it is within that budget envelope, that not any dime or dollar comes from a property taxpayer. And we kept to that promise.
8: A lot of talk today also about the legacy of the games. City Manager Paul Johnson saying the training facility that they built and put in at Centennial Park is one of the biggest legacy pieces. The TTC CEO Mandeep Lally saying they want to see what lessons they can learn to see if some of the things that they implemented for the World Cup can be made permanent so the people who live in the city can experience it for the months and years to come. At City Hall, I'm Omen Qureshi.
1: Financial Transactions and Reports Analysis Center, also known as FinTrack, is keeping a close eye on crypto businesses in this country after some knowingly helped to launder funds.
16: A federal anti-money laundering watchdog makes the claim in an internal briefing, showing the money is allegedly being laundered to get around Iran-linked sanctions and for organized crime. The practice tends to happen at over-the-counter cash desks or crypto-to-cash services. A memo obtained by the Toronto Star was published around the same time the paper and the International Consortium of Investigative Journalists revealed clusters of unlawful unlawful crypto exchange shops operating on and around Yonge Street in Toronto. The probe also shows many are not registering with FinTrack, which is required. Now, the federal government recently increased FinTrack's funding, along with introducing legislation to create a new agency, but that bill hasn't yet passed. I'm Chris McCusker.
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1: 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And Enpro is predicting no change at midnight, saying that the price is going to hold at just under $1.80 a liter at most GTA stations. Up next, traffic and weather together, including a new problem on the eastbound 401 near Weston in the Express.
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3: This report is brought to you by the Home Depot. Westbound 401, all lanes remain closed west of Port Hope. So a full closure on the westbound 401 between Newtonville Road and Mill Street. And this is for a collision investigation. So you have major delays. It's almost backed up all the way to Toronto Road. So plan an alternate route. Westbound Highway 2 gets busy approaching Newtonville Road, but, and again, as you approach Mill Street, as everybody goes to rejoin, but doesn't get busy until you get closer to Newtonville Road, whereas West 401 jammed from west of Toronto Road. And then westbound 401 busy through the city from Leslie to west of Yonge, mainly in the express. Gets busy again around the 400 express and collectors to Dixon. Also had reports of tire debris approaching Islington and the express in the two right lanes, so just be careful there. Another delay on the west 401 from west of James Snow Parkway to west of Highway 25. Eastbound on the 401 at Weston in the express. Right lane is mostly blocked now. There's a stop truck here and I think a mechanic on scene here to help fix it. Also a minor issue at Weston and the collectors on the left shoulder. Just one vehicle left here from a collision. So it's jammed on the eastbound 401 from south of Pearson to Weston, both express and collectors. Then busy into Durham from east of Westney to east of Salem. A slow drive on the southbound 404 from south of Finch onto the Don Valley Parkway to south of Lawrence. Looks good on the westbound Gardner. Westbound QEW is busy from Ford Drive to Trafalgar and approaching Burloak to Brandt. Now's the time to stock up for your job site at the Home Depot. Milwaukee Mega Month is on now, plus lowered prices on insulation, flooring, and more. And now with the forecast, here's meteorologist Jesse Upel.
4: Quiet and comfortable to start off the work week. 25 for the guaranteed high with lots of sunshine. Right now we have a breezy south wind at Toronto Pearson, gusting close to 40 kilometers per hour. That will diminish through the overnight. 20 for the low, but we're watching for stronger winds tomorrow and that risk of wet weather beginning early in the morning and continuing through much of the afternoon and early evening with a risk of thunderstorms. 25 feeling like 32 and then cooler for Wednesday. Right now at Pearson, 24 degrees. Your guaranteed high is 25.
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2: Sunny sky and 23 degrees in downtown Toronto. Good afternoon. I'm Asher Roth.
1: And I'm Irene Preklett. Here are the top stories this hour.
2: Premier Doug Ford says 155 crews and roughly 80 water bombers and helicopters are fighting the near 200 wildfires burning across northern Ontario, about a quarter of which are considered out of control. He also had some words for the U.S. president, who has threatened to place more tariffs on this country over the wildfire smoke.
10: Maybe one day you're going to need our help like you did last year, and we deployed the people.
2: Meantime, the spending scandal continues to surround the Ford government, with word now that former tourism minister Stan Cho charged nearly $100,000 to his riding association for expensive hotel stays and for luxury meals here in Toronto. And Mayor Olivia Chow says hosting the World Cup was an unquestionable success for this city. However, we won't learn the financial impacts on Toronto, good or bad, for a few weeks. It's time now for sports. From Sportsnet 590, The Fan, here's Vrajesh Dave.
11: Okay, Asher, the Blue Jays starting to feel the July heat a little extra now with the playoff race getting more and more difficult. They're 4.5 games out of a wild card spot right now and dead last in the division once again. Toronto hoping to pull off some upsets here this week against Tampa. The first of four at Rogers Center against the Rays goes tonight. The visitors, though, comfortably leading the AL East. Dylan Cease with the assignment here. It starts at 7:07 on Sportsnet. Bit of basketball. Head coach Sandy Brondello will not be on the sidelines for the Toronto Tempo today as they take on the Las Vegas Aces in WNBA action. The coach serving her suspension for comments made against Atlanta the other day. It all starts at 8 o'clock for them. And some NHL. Montreal scooped up former Toronto assistant coach Derek Lalonde today, so he's now going to join the Habs and Marty St. Louis bench with at the Bell Center. He's also been an assistant with the Bolts and served as head coach of the Red Wings for 2 years between 2022 and 2024. 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
2: 680 News Time, 1:48. A portion of the westbound 401 in the Clarington area remains closed this hour after a loose tire came off of a vehicle and struck a passing SUV. This happened at around 11:30 this morning near Newtonville Road. OPP say two people were taken to hospital with injuries considered to be non-life-threatening. All westbound traffic is being diverted off the highway at Newtonville. You can get back on at Mill Street in Newcastle. The eastbound lanes have fully reopened. Well, after 4 months of oil supply distribution from the war in the Middle East, the country's inflationary pressures were still well contained to the price at the pumps. However, hotel prices were on the rise due to the World Cup. Mike Eppel has more from the 680 Business Center.
16: Headline inflation decelerated by 0.4% May to June as falling global oil prices sent fuel costs lower and left the annual inflation rate at 2.8%. You take out food and energy and price growth was a little bit stronger month to month, but running at a 12-month pace of just 1.8%. So that is below the Bank of Canada's target, one of the lowest levels, in fact, we've seen since September of 2020. At least part of the monthly acceleration in ex-food and energy prices was the temporary effect of the World Cup, with hotel rates spiking by 10% plus in Vancouver and Toronto. The Bank of Canada and its recent policy announcement on interest rates said that so far, any inflationary pressures had really been contained to the volatility for oil prices, but limited pass-through being seen to other goods and services. At the Business Center, I'm Mike Uppel.
2: This is 680 News Radio. Well, the American Heart Association's out with a new study about coffee, with researchers saying most healthy adults can safely have up to 400 milligrams of caffeine per day, which amounts to roughly 3 to 5 cups of Joe. But ABC's Stephanie Ramos has a warning.
17: High doses of caffeine, especially from energy drinks and energy shots, have been linked to higher blood pressure and abnormal heart rhythms.
2: Researchers also say that sugary syrups, heavy cream, and other add-ins may chip away at some of coffee's potential health benefits. Up next, traffic and a check of the extended forecast. 680 News Time, 1:50.
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3: 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Westbound 401, all lanes are closed from Newtonville Road to Mill Street for a collision investigation. So a major backup on the westbound 401 from west of Toronto Road to Newtonville. That's where you're forced off the highway completely and you won't be able to get back on until Mill Street on your approach to the 115. So plan accordingly. You have a heavy backup westbound on Highway 2, a busy approaching Newtonville Road, but then it's much slower as you get closer to Mill Street as everybody rejoins around that point. Westbound 401 through the city, not too bad. A little bit busy through Bayview and the Express, and from the 400 Express and Collectors to Dixon. Also a delay west of the city from west of James Snow Parkway to west of Highway 25. Eastbound 401 at Weston in the Express. Right lane is blocked because of a stalled truck. It's hooked up to a heavy tow now. Actually, a heavy tow just arrived, hasn't hooked up yet, because I believe there's a mechanic on scene and a separate truck as well. So eastbound 401 jammed from south of Pearson to Weston, mainly in the Express. Then it gets busy from Westney to east of Salem. A new problem on the southbound 404. It's south of the 407. HOV lane is blocked because of a stalled vehicle. So just be careful. Delays aren't too bad in that spot. Does get busy on the southbound 404 DVP from Finch to south of Lawrence. Eastbound on the QEW, a delay from Mississauga Road to Dixie. Eastbound Gardner is a bit busy at Jamison. Otherwise, it's in good shape. And traffic is low on the northbound Don Valley Parkway from Don Mills up to York Mills. A closure in Stouffville. 10th line is shut down south of Bloomington due to a fire. 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And with the extended forecast, here's Jesse Uppel.
4: Sunny and comfortable today with a guaranteed high of 25 degrees. It's fairly quiet, at least right through tonight. We'll have some more clouds rolling in, though. 20 for the low. Tomorrow, have the umbrella handy. Scattered showers beginning early in the morning and that risk of thunderstorms throughout the afternoon. That comes along a cold front. 25 for the high tomorrow, slightly humid. But then we lose a lot of the warmth by Tuesday night with the passage of this cold front. Only 21 degrees on Wednesday and then bouncing back to seasonal with sunshine on Thursday, a high near 26 degrees. Right now, Pearson, 24. Your guaranteed high is 25.
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2: 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And the city says that hosting the World Cup was a success. But when will we get the numbers to prove it?
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26: What do you do? Well, I've always said a manager works with what he has, right? And this is the group that he has. You can tinker, you can play, but I've also said that, you know, everybody was clamoring for Springer batting lower in the order, move him down, and they've done that, and Ernie's up top, and you move people around, but I'm still pitching you the same way. I don't care whether you're hitting first or third or fifth or eighth or wherever you are. It's the hitter to me.
25: Tampa, meanwhile, leading the AL East, going with Nick Martinez opposite Dylan Cease. They'll start at 7:07 on Sportsnet. I'm Vrajesh Dave.
0: A trip to the business center is 1 minute away.
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2: Time now for the Dynamic Market Minute. Here's Chris McCusker.
3: Well, Asher, the latest inflation reading in Canada is down in June to 2.8% from 3.2% in May. So it came in below expectations thanks to lower gas prices, which dropped by about 10%. Now, this is going to take some time to stew because the next interest rate announcement isn't until September the 2nd. And we do get one more inflation update before then. Leslie Preston is Managing Director and Senior Economist at TD Bank.
8: The downside of the Canadian economy doing well would be the need for rate hikes, whereas also, as you mentioned, you know, inflation is slightly below target. I think they would consider this on target, given the usual volatility in the numbers that, you know, if we get more trade uncertainty or a more negative outcome in the Middle East that hurts confidence, then, you know, the Bank of Canada may need to cut.
3: The Canadian dollar right now is down by 71.15 cents U.S. Now, the TSX still in the red. It's down 147 points, 35,118, with gold futures lower by $7 now, 4,011. Price for oil is moving higher. It's up 39 cents. 82.87 a barrel. It has been fluctuating today. We did learn this afternoon that a second ship has been attacked in the Strait of Hormuz. That information coming from the British military. On Wall Street, the Dow down 185 points, the S&P up by 4, and the NASDAQ higher by 116. Shares in Alphabet moving higher on word the company is developing a server chip designed to optimize its Gemini AI model. That stock up by 1.8%. That company also reports earnings on Wednesday. I'm Chris McCusker.
23: 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Because your money can't grow if it doesn't move. 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
7: Good afternoon. This is Monday, July 20th. I'm Irene Preklet.
2: I'm Asher Roth. Here's what's making news right now.
7: Intense fire activity in northern Ontario continues.
11: We're supporting evacuees and municipalities across the province.
7: We have the latest on the Ford government's response straight ahead.
12: The premier says sorry about expenses.
11: I apologize for it even happening in the first place.
12: But the scandal grows. MPP Stan Cho billing for luxury hotels and swanky restaurants.
13: Living like Drake on donor dollars.
14: The World Cup is over and the mayor is calling Toronto's hosting duties an unquestionable success. But while city officials are patting themselves in the back, the financial details will still take a few weeks to tabulate.
15: A major bridge construction project along the QEW in Mississauga was supposed to be done by now. We have an update from the MTO on what's holding things up.
25: The Jays and Rays going head-to-head at Rogers Centre for the first of four, plus the Toronto Tempo at work, sports at 15.
3: The latest inflation reading comes in below expectations for June. The TSX and the Dow each drop by more than 100 points, while the NASDAQ is up by more than 100. Business at 26.
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7: Time for Rogers Xfinity Internet traffic and weather together on the ones. Here's Carrie Prenskis.
3: This report is brought to you by Foodland. Well, we just got an update from MTO about this closure on the 401 in Newcastle, and now it sounds like both directions of the 401 have been shut down between Newtonville Road and Mill Street. It's had been the westbound lanes for the last couple of hours, but now eastbound is included in this closure as well. So major delays, especially on the westbound 401, since it's been closed for so long. It's jammed from just west of Toronto Road in Port Hope to Newtonville Road, where you're forced off the highway and you won't be able to rejoin until Mill Street. Eastbound 401, now a full closure from Mill Street to Newtonville Road. So I can see it's already getting jammed from the 115. There's also an issue on the eastbound 401 at Weston in the Express. Right lane is blocked because of a stalled truck. So it's jammed on the east 401 Dixie to Weston, both express and collectors. Southbound on the 404, just south of the 407, HOV lane is blocked with a stalled vehicle. No delay there. It is busy from about Finch on to the DVP to just south of Lawrence. And traffic is slow on the westbound Gardner QEW from Spadina to Strawn, and then busy from Ford Drive to Trafalgar. Slows again from Appleby to Brant. 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And with the forecast, here's meteorologist Jesse Uppel.
4: Well, right now, a sun cloud mix across the GTA, fairly comfortable with a breezy southwest wind, and then increasing clouds overnight with the risk of a few spotty showers. It looks like it'll hold off until tomorrow morning. Have the umbrella handy. The showers will continue, and then that risk of thunderstorms into the afternoon tomorrow, a high of 25 degrees, feeling like 32 with a strong southwest wind. Right now, Pearson, it's 26 degrees. Your overnight low is 20.
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7: Well, it's a beautiful afternoon in the GTA. Lots of sun and no smoke. It's a very different story in northern Ontario, where almost 200 wildfires continue to burn. Premier Doug Ford says the province is sparing no expense when it comes to battling the raging flames.
2: Ford also has comments for our neighbors to the south. 680's Phil Martino joins us live with more. Phil.
16: Asher, over 1,800 northern Ontario residents have been forced to leave their homes because of the wildfires, according to the premier, and more communities in the north are preparing for evacuations.
11: We're supporting evacuees and municipalities across the province with increased 211 call center at capacity by distributing hygiene kits, medical supplies, N95 masks and food pallets.
16: This has 155 fire crews and over 80 water bombers and helicopters are continuing to fight the wildfires. Doug Ford says he's frustrated by Donald Trump's comments about Canada needing to be better at managing its forests.
11: Well, it's disappointing to say the least, and a message to President Trump is, if he actually does his due diligence, one of the largest fires started from Minnesota.
16: Now, the premier appeared on CNN today criticizing the U.S. president.
11: Not one asset, not one offer from the president has come through to the prime minister or myself. We need support. We need help right now.
16: Officials warn increased wildfire activity and worsening smoke conditions could continue into the foreseeable future. I'm Phil Martino.
7: Well, there is no checkout time for the Ford government when it comes to the ongoing scandal involving some high-flying spending, including the charges of a former cabinet minister. 680's Richard Southern joins us live with the latest. Richard.
12: Another chapter in the growing expense scandal here at the legislature. Irene Stan Cho, who resigned from cabinet on Friday amid the revelation that he charged taxpayers $16,000 for Toronto hotel stays. It's now been revealed that Mr. Cho billed his riding association almost $100,000 in charges for swanky restaurants in Toronto, as well as for Air Canada and Porter flights and luxury hotels all over Canada. Among the charges, $6,000 at Moxie's, $2,000 at the Keg, $1,200 at Fisherman Lobster Clubhouse. Premier Ford was asked if he should get rid of Mr. Cho from caucus altogether. He stopped short of that.
11: Well, Stan stepped down and he did the right thing. It won't happen again. And I apologize for it even happening in the first place.
12: Opposition leader Marit Stiles.
13: It shows me that he has no respect for the people of this province. He likes living a luxury lifestyle, I guess, living like Drake on donor dollars.
12: Opposition leader Stiles also today filing a complaint with the Integrity Commissioner regarding PC MPP Hardeep Gurwal for, she says, potentially using tax dollars to enrich a business owned by an immediate family member.
13: We know that his father owns a particular newspaper solely owned by his father, where he has been placing ads.
12: Gurwal also caught up on the hotel expense scandal, having charged taxpayers $29,000 for Toronto hotel stays. Reporting live, Richard Southern, 680 News Radio.
2: While we are still weeks away from seeing the actual numbers, Toronto Mayor Olivia Chow says the World Cup was ultimately a win for the city. 680's Momin Qureshi joins us live with more. Momin.
14: Bit of a victory lap here at City Hall, Asher, with the mayor, the city manager, and the heads of pretty much every city department all gathering to say that the FIFA World Cup went very well.
0: An unquestionable success.
14: Yeah, there is the mayor talking about the fact that transit numbers were up. There was thousands of people visiting the city. Traffic congestion wasn't as much of a nightmare as people were projecting it to be, that it all went well. But we don't know yet if the dollars and cents are there to match it, because Sharon Bolenback, the head of the FIFA secretariat, and Paul Johnson, the city manager, says that they're still crunching those numbers and we won't have those details for at least a few weeks. But the mayor maintaining that the budget that she projected, $380 million, is what they will land on.
0: I worked hard to get the federal and the provincial government on side, and the champion table worked hard to get donations. So all of that combined means that the local property taxpayer didn't have to pay. They just enjoyed the game. I think that's a pretty good deal.
14: But again, those final details of what the dollars and cents of it all look like won't come for at least a few weeks' time. At City Hall, I'm Omen Qureshi.
7: Major construction work on the QEW in Mississauga was supposed to finish last year, but it's still going. 680's Kyle Hawking has an update.
5: It's a huge construction project, easily seen as you drive through. Bridge work on the QEW east of Mississauga Road. Since 2021, MTO crews have been working to build a second span over the Credit River to create a twin bridge, plus rehabilitate the original span. That's the guts of this construction project, and that part is largely done, but something much smaller is holding things up. The ministry tells me just east of the new bridge, where a pedestrian bridge over the highway is being built, some historical artifacts were found in 2024 and 2025. The MTO is now working with Indigenous communities and archaeologists to complete investigations, and so the province is no longer able to give a concrete timeline to have this project done while those investigations are underway. With a 9-year drive, I'm Kyle Hawking.
2: Two people have been taken to hospital after a loose tire came off of a vehicle and struck a passing SUV on the 401 in Clarington. OPP say it happened near Newtonville Road at around 11:30 this morning. One person suffered serious injuries. The other victim's injuries are considered to be minor. All westbound traffic is being diverted off of the 401 at Newtonville Road and can get back on at Mill Street.
7: Coming up, we'll have gas prices, and after that, Carrie has an update on that problem in Clarington as well as the rest of your routes.
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7: 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Enpro is predicting the price will not change at midnight, staying at $1.79.9 a liter.
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7: That is time for Rogers Xfinity Internet, traffic and weather together on the ones. 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
3: A full closure on the 401 east of the city. 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So the 401 is shut down in both directions east of the 115 between Mill Street and Newtonville Road for a collision investigation. Major delays. Westbound has been closed for a little while longer. So delays worse westbound from just west of Toronto Road to Newtonville. And westbound Highway 2 taking most of the overflow. That is definitely the busiest alternate, but you don't have too many alternates. You'll have to go a little farther north or south of the 401. And then it's busy through the city on the westbound 401. Delays from Keel, alternately Express and Collectors, to Dixon. Minor volume in Milton as you head past Highway 25. Eastbound on the 401 at Weston in the Express. The right lane is blocked because of a stalled truck. And traffic is backed up from the 410 to Weston, alternately Express and Collectors. Then a slow go Westney to east of Salem, and it's jammed from the 115 to Mill Street, where you're forced off the eastbound 401. Southbound on the 404, south of the 407, the HOV lane is blocked with a stalled vehicle, so just be extra careful here. There's no delay. Does get busy after that from approaching Shepherd onto the DVP to south of Lawrence. Westbound Gardner, busy from Spadina to Strawn, and it's slow on the westbound QEW as you approach Dixie. Then a delay 4 drive to Trafalgar. Drags again from Burloak to Brant. Eastbound on the QEW gets busy from Mississauga Road to Dixie. Eastbound Gardner looks pretty good as you make your way into downtown. And traffic is slow on the northbound Don Valley Parkway from Don Mills up to York Mills. 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And with a look at the forecast, here's Jesse Upel.
4: A beautiful start to the week. Sunny and comfortable with low humidity. Lots of sunshine throughout the rest of the afternoon with just a bit more cloud moving in overnight tonight. 20 for the low, and that breezy southwest wind develops by tomorrow morning. We'll have that risk of scattered showers early tomorrow, and that continues into the afternoon. Risk of a thunderstorm as well. High of 25, feels like 32, but then cooling down significantly behind these showers tomorrow night. And Wednesday, a northwest wind, a high of only 21. Right now, Pearson, 26 degrees. Your overnight low is 20.
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7: A report shows new condo sales jumped in the second quarter of this year, the first year-over-year gain in almost 3 years. Here's 680's Chris McCusker.
9: Urban Nation's latest condo market survey results show a 52% jump annually in new condo apartment sales in Q2 of this year. It's the first year-over-year gain since Q3 of 2023. Now, the elimination of the HST and bulk investor buying helped to pull the market up from its 35-year lows. Sales, though, are still below the latest 10-year average for Q2 periods as buyers remain hesitant due to ongoing market uncertainty and the delayed rollout of Ontario's enhanced HST rebate. Pre-construction sales moved in the opposite direction, dropping 80% annually, but the HST rebate doesn't apply here. I'm Chris McCusker.
19: 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One day only. This Thursday from 9 a.m. to midnight, all in-stock vehicles are on sale. And the next starts now with over 24 demo vehicles in stock that must go. With up to $5,000 off selected models, it's our biggest sale of the year, so don't

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1: It is 24 degrees in sunny downtown. Good afternoon. I'm Irene Preklin.
2: And I'm Asher Roth. Here are the top stories this hour.
1: Northern Ontario communities are preparing for further evacuations today as around 200 wildfires continue to burn, about a quarter of which are out of control. Premier Ford gave an update earlier today and says no expense will be spared in fighting the fires. And speaking of expenses, the expenses of a Ford government MPP continue to raise questions. The expenses had Stan Cho step down as a cabinet minister last week, and now there's some new spending questions. The premier today apologizing for previous ones. And coming up after sports, Carrie will have an update on the 401 closure in Clarington. Both east and westbound lanes are fully closed between Mill Street and Newtonville Road for a collision investigation. 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
3: The Blue Jays homestand rolls on with the Rays in town tonight as they look to rebound after dropping a couple to the White Sox over the weekend. Toronto's now a full 4.5 games back of a wild card spot against their division leader tonight. Dylan Cease has the assignment in the first of four. It all starts at 7:07 on Sportsnet. Elsewhere today, you got the Dodgers and Phillies at 7 on Sportsnet Plus, while the Red Sox hunt for a 14th consecutive win. They've got Baltimore on the other side. Meanwhile, reports have the Raptors still waiting for the NBA to finish its investigation into Kawhi Leonard and the Clippers, but new reporting from The Athletic today suggests that could take a lot longer than expected. The outlet reporting that the whole situation might not be resolved before training camp, which begins late September. The NBA is looking into allegations that the Clippers circumvented the salary cap to pay the All-Star forward, which would violate league rules and could face him a penalty of completely voiding Kawhi's contract, which has a year left on it. The Toronto Tempo are kicking off their work week with a showdown against Vegas. Several players still out of the lineup, and head coach Sandy Brondello will not be there either. She's serving a suspension for comments made against Atlanta the other day. They'll tip off at 8 o'clock. And some NHL notes, former Leafs goalie Jack Campbell's calling it a career, retiring and choosing to become a life coach, while former Leafs assistant coach Derek Lalonde is joining Marty St. Louis' bench in Montreal there. Sports at 15 and 45 past every hour, anytime at sportsnet.ca.
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1: And an update now on a CFL player killed in a crash in Saskatchewan on Saturday. The RCMP says 30-year-old Jaden Dulkey was driving on the wrong side of the highway when his vehicle crashed into another vehicle northwest of Regina. The other driver was also killed in the crash. Officials say they found alcohol and cannabis inside Dulkey's SUV. He played in every game last season for the Saskatchewan Rough Riders. The Rough Riders were set to return from their bye week yesterday but canceled practice. And four people are facing charges. The New York police are searching for one more after a robbery at a business in Markham. It happened just before 8 last night near Highway 7 in Woodbine. Officers say five people went into the business and loaded power tools into their shopping carts, leaving without paying and putting the stolen merchandise into a vehicle. The store staff reportedly recognized them from previous incidents. Police say the suspects were about to drive off when their vehicle collided with a police cruiser. All five ran from the scene. Four men were caught shortly after and arrested. Still to come, Carrie will have the latest on the closure of the 401 in Clarington, as well as other trouble spots.
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9: 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The job smashed through the roof and landed on Glenn's foot. It was covered in money and flex time and leaked 4 weeks paid vacation all over his floor. Gross. 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
5: This report is brought to you by Vertical CPA. A full closure of the 401 in both directions in Clarington. So the 401 is closed both east and westbound between Mill Street and Newtonville Road. That's east of the 115, west of Port Hope. All for a collision investigation. So major delays on the 401. It's a lot worse going westbound because the westbound lanes have been closed for longer. And alternate route westbound Highway 2 taking a big hit as a lot of people are, most people using that as an alternate. So if you want to avoid those significant delays, you might just have to take a longer detour, head farther north of the 401. And then as you travel through the city on the westbound 401, it's busy from Keele, alternately Express and Collectors to Dixon. Still seeing this issue on the eastbound 401 at Weston in the Express. Right lane is blocked. It's because of a stalled truck. So it's a busy drive on the eastbound 401 from Dixie to east of the 400, alternately Express and Collectors. Then a delay into Durham from Westney to east of Salem. And it's jammed from the 115 to Mill Street, where you're forced to find an alternate route there. Southbound on the 404, south of the 407, the HOV lane is blocked because of a stalled vehicle. Traffic is moving well heading past that issue. Does get busy as you approach Shepherd onto the DVP to just south of Lawrence. And northbound DVP is backed up from Don Mills up to York Mills. Closure in Stouffville, 10th line is shut down for a section south of Bloomington. So all lanes on 10th line closed between Sleepy Hollow and Lincolnville. That's for a fire investigation. 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With the extended forecast, here's Jesse Uppel.
6: Well, it's a quiet afternoon. We have sunshine and 25 degrees at Toronto Pearson right now. We're down to 20 through the overnight, watching for some scattered showers by early tomorrow morning. And then that risk of thunderstorms along a cold front by tomorrow afternoon. Gusty southwest winds will be shifting out of the north late day tomorrow. That will really cool us down. But 25 for the guaranteed high today and similar temperatures tomorrow. We're only about 21 degrees by Wednesday. So definitely cooler and fresher air moves through. And then bouncing back to seasonal by Thursday with sunshine and a high of 26. Right now, Pearson, we have sunshine and 26 degrees. Your overnight low is 20.
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11: After dropping a couple of games to the White Sox over the weekend, the Blue Jays' homestand continues. 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
12: You just keep thinking, is there going to be a moment for this team that just propels them? And I know last year it happened way earlier than this. You're kind of begging right now, right? We're all kind of just, is there still just enough leash here? Because the games keep ticking off the calendar.
11: Tampa, meanwhile, comfortably on top of the division, going with Nick Martinez tonight. Dylan Cease has the assignment for this one for Toronto. It all starts at 7:07. You can catch it on Sportsnet. I'm Vrajesh Dave.
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4: 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Here's Chris McCusker.
17: Irene, the TSX is starting the week in the red. It's down 144 points now, 35,119, and that's despite a bounce for shares in a company called Hut 8. So this is the Toronto-based digital infrastructure developer. And it, over the course of the day, has been the best performer on Bay Street. It is right now up by 11.4%. Now, the company announced a second 15-year, $9.8 billion lease to commercialize its data center in Texas. The stock got at least one upgrade today, and this is consistent, let's say, with the narrative that we have been hearing about data centers overall. Gold futures right now down $4 to $4,015. Now, the price for oil is higher by 28 cents now, $82.77. A barrage of conflicting headlines around the Middle East today, with mediators proposing a pause in the strikes. Yemen's Iran-backed Houthi rebels say they will impose a ban on maritime traffic from Saudi Arabia. That is a potential threat to the Red Sea shipping route. And then as well, the Wall Street Journal is now reporting that a missile struck U.S. troop housing in Jordan last week. Now, the pullback in oil prices helped to cool inflation last month. The reading for June, 2.8%, down from 3.2% in May. That was lower than expected. And of course, it was thanks to those lower gas prices. The drop was 20.5% in June compared to a year ago, and that was down from a 32% increase in May. On Wall Street, the Dow is still in the red. It's down 177 points. The S&P is down 19, and the NASDAQ higher by 123 points. So the NASDAQ still on track to be the best performer today, although it's not saying much, up by about 0.5%. At the Business Center, I'm Chris McCusker.
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21: It's Monday, July 20th. Good afternoon. I'm Alex Bloomfield.
22: I'm Scott Burnett. Here's what's making news right now.
23: Nearly 200 wildfires are currently burning across northern Ontario, with dozens listed as out of control. Doug Ford says the province will not spare a penny fighting them and keeping people safe.
0: The Queen's Park expense scandal grows. Former cabinet member Stan Cho charged his riding association almost $100,000 for swanky dinners and luxury hotels.
1: Everything is unacceptable.
21: Traffic alert. There's a full closure of the 401 both directions in the Clarington area. A full traffic report seconds away.
2: Deadly escalation in the war in Iran. The U.S. announces the death of a third soldier as President Trump threatens more military action and a return to full-scale conflict.
21: Blue Jays and Rays open a four-game series at Rogers Center this evening as Dylan Cease will have first pitch and the tempo clash with the Aces at Coca-Cola Coliseum. Sports at 15.
17: The TSX and the Dow each dropped by more than 100 points, the NASDAQ up by more than 100, and Canada's latest inflation reading comes in below expectations. Business at 56.
21: 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Here's Carrie Prunskis.
5: This report is brought to you by Don Valley North Toyota. A full closure of the 401 in both directions between Mill Street and Newtonville Road. This is for a collision investigation. So westbound 401, absolutely jammed from west of Toronto Road in Port Hope to Newtonville Road. And you're forced off the highway at that point. Can't rejoin until Mill Street. Eastbound on the 401, it's jammed from the 115 to Mill Street, where you're forced to find an alternate route. A couple of other issues on the eastbound 401. Approaching Winston Churchill, the ramp lane is now blocked, and this is due to a stalled vehicle. Then at Weston in the Express, right lane is blocked because of a stalled truck. So a heavy backup eastbound 401 from Dixie to the 400, both express and collectors. Southbound on the 404, south of the 407, the HOV lane is blocked because of a stalled vehicle. No delay there. It is busy after that from Finch onto the Don Valley Parkway to just south of Lawrence. Westbound Gardner backed up from Jarvis to Strawn. Looks okay on the eastbound Gardner. You have a slow drive up the northbound Don Valley Parkway from Don Mills to York Mills. And on city streets, Stouffville Road in Stouffville, 10th line just west of York-Durham line. It's closed in both directions south of Bloomington. That's for a fire investigation. 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And with the forecast, here's Jesse Uppel.
6: We have a sun cloud mix, comfortable temperatures this afternoon, and we're down to about 20 degrees through the overnight with increasing clouds. A few scattered showers by early tomorrow morning, and then we're watching a cold front bring that risk of thunderstorms throughout the day. 25 for the high, feels like 32. Right now, Pearson, it's 26 degrees. Your overnight low is 20.
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21: A break in the smoke for the GTA, but no rest for firefighters in Northern Ontario, where nearly 200 fires are still burning and hundreds of people are out of their homes.
22: 680's Phil Martino joins us live now with the latest update. Phil.
17: Well, dozens of those fires are listed as out of control.
13: We will not spare a penny fighting these fires and keeping people safe.
17: Premier Doug Ford says the province is supporting evacuees by distributing hygiene kits, medical supplies, and food.
13: We're also deploying air purifiers, air scrubbers, and replacement filters to support impacted communities.
17: This has 155 fire crews and over 80 water bombers and helicopters continue to fight the wildfires. Ford's not happy with U.S. President Trump's comments about Canada needing to better manage its forests.
13: You got to remind President Trump that there's 3.9 million acres burning in the United States right now. And if we had resources, we would send them down to our closest friends and allies.
17: He delivered a similar message on CNN today.
13: We will do anything, no matter if it's hurricanes or wildfires or tornadoes. Anytime you need help, we will send the Ontario Corps down. We'll send our firefighters. We'll send our utility linemen down, which we have in the past. But not one single offer has come the other way.
17: I'm Phil Martino.
21: Premier Ford is now apologizing, but the hotel expense scandal surrounding his party seems like it's still snowballing. 680's Richard Southern joins us live with more from Queen's Park. Richie.
24: Yeah, it seems to be the case. Stan Cho, Alex, who resigned as tourism minister last week amid reports that he spent $16,000 taxpayer dollars on hotel rooms, has been caught up in yet more questionable expenses. It's been revealed he charged his riding association almost $100,000 for things like luxury dinners at swanky Toronto restaurants. $1,200 at Fisherman Lobster Clubhouse, $2,000 at The Keg, $6,000 at Moxie's, Gnome Itzakaya for $4,400. The list goes on. The premier was asked if he'll kick Cho out of caucus altogether. He stopped short of doing so.
13: Well, Stan stepped down, and he did the right thing, and it won't happen again. and I apologize for it even happening in the first place.
3: Many other of your caucus members, Premier, spent even more. Hardeep Gurwal, $29,000 in hotel expenses. If you said Stan Cho did the right thing in resigning, should Mr. Gurwal resign as parliamentary assistant, and what consequences should he face, sir?
13: Well, they're all paying it back, and it's unacceptable. If you guys think for a second I'm happy about this, you're wrong.
24: Opposition leader Marit Stiles wants Gurwal to step down.
7: I think it's the least he could do. I would like any kind of response to this outrageous expenses that he's filed.
24: She's also filed a complaint with the Integrity Commissioner over Mr. Gurwal, who represents Brampton East, for, she says, potentially using taxpayer dollars to enrich a business owned by an immediate family member. Gurwal allegedly placing ads in a newspaper solely owned by his father. Reporting live, Richard Southern, 680 News Radio.
22: 680 News Time, 236. U.S. President Donald Trump is threatening a return to all-out war against Iran following the deaths of three American soldiers. 680 Sophia Vavaroutos is here live with those latest developments. Sophia.
8: Scott, the latest word from U.S. President Trump this afternoon, not mincing words, with Trump saying Iran will pay many times over for the deaths of American soldiers. The Post adding that the official directive has been passed on to top officials, including Secretary of War Pete Hegseth. It comes after the U.S. confirmed that a third soldier was killed over the weekend, this time in Iraq, during the controlled detonation of an Iranian drone. With the two sides trading strikes over the past several days, there are questions about how this is any different than a full-scale war. Former Air Force Secretary Frank Kendall explains one possibility in an appearance on CNN.
10: There's also some indications that the war will widen, that the Houthis will now be trying to close the Red Sea, basically, to Saudi Arabia and prevent their shipments out by that alternative route. We don't see a good outcome anywhere in sight at this point.
8: Meantime, Iranian leadership has arrived in Pakistan. There's no word on whether any talks or negotiations will be happening there. U.S. President Trump is set to attend a dignified transfer for the soldiers killed tomorrow. Reporting live, I'm Sophia Vavaroutsos.
22: 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The World Cup is over and the city is patting itself on the back even before the final costs and revenues are tallied. 680's Momin Qureshi joins us live with the tournament retrospective from the mayor. Momin.
12: Alex, now that we've officially gone full-time on the FIFA World Cup, it's time to look back. And the mayor, joined by several other city officials, including the city manager this morning, to take kind of a victory lap, Mayor Chow calling it an unquestionable success.
25: This is the testament to the preparation and hard work of countless individuals.
12: Certainly a lot of patting on the back this morning, talking about the success of transit, how traffic, the traffic plan worked out, the thousands of people who visited. But still, we'll have to wait a few weeks before we get the really final numbers on the dollars and cents that were spent and how much was generated, whether it was the amount that they needed, that the FIFA really promised with this type of event. One thing Mayor Chow did say is that she had initially promised that they would not go over that budget of $380 million. And today, even though the final numbers aren't in, stressing that she thinks that they met that goal.
25: To make sure that it is within that budget envelope, that not any dime or dollar comes from a property taxpayer. And we kept to that promise.
12: A lot of talk today, too, about trying to make sure that some of the transit infrastructure that was implemented could stick around. The TTC CEO, Mandy Blali, saying there will be overlooking that in the next couple of weeks before the end of this month. So still a lot to be figured out in terms of the World Cup now being over. What will the lasting impacts really be? At City Hall, I'm Omen Qureshi.
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22: 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Enpro predicts the price will not change at midnight, holding at $1.79.9 a liter at most GTA stations. We'll check traffic in 60 seconds, including a new problem in the westbound 401 Express ramp to the Allen. 680 News Time, 240.
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21: 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Traffic and weather together on the ones. 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
5: This report is brought to you by Bel Air Direct. The 401 is completely closed in both directions in Clarington. This is between Mill Street and Newtonville Road, where that full closure is for a collision investigation. So major delays. The westbound 401 is jam-packed from just west of Toronto Road to Newtonville. A lot of extra traffic westbound on Highway 2. Eastbound delays start at the 115, jam 2 Mill Street, where you're forced to find an alternate route. Now, there was a minor issue on the eastbound 401 approaching Winston Churchill. That has cleared, but we still have this problem at Weston in the Express. Right lane is blocked because of a stalled truck. So you have delays eastbound 401, Dixie to the 400, Express and Collectors. Also busy in Ajax from Westney to east of Salem. And the westbound 401 Express ramp to the Allen is now partially blocked. A collision here looks like a vehicle is facing sideways. A tow truck just arrived on the scene, and the front end of that vehicle is into the barrier. So westbound 401, expect delays through the city. Now getting jammed from Avenue to the Allen Express, and then it's slow from the Allen alternately Express and Collectors to Dixon. Another delay through Highway 25. Southbound on the 404, south of the 407, the HOV lane is just in the process of reopening. So that problem just cleared. But you have delays on the southbound 404 DVP from Finch to south of Lawrence. Southbound 400 is slow from approaching Shepherd onto the 401 ramps. Eastbound on the QEW, a delay approaching Mississauga Road to Dixie. Not bad on the eastbound Gardner. Traffic is slow on the northbound DVP from Don Mills up to York Mills. And it's a slow drive on the westbound Gardner QEW from Jarvis to Strawn, from Kipling to Dixie, then a delay 4 drive to Trafalgar and from Bronte to Brant. 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
6: It's a sun cloud mix this afternoon. Comfortable temperatures, just close to seasonal, just shy of that mark, actually. Normal for this daytime high is about 27 degrees, and we are fairly comfortable right through this evening. But increasing clouds tonight, 20 for the low with a gusty south-southwest wind for tomorrow. Have the umbrella handy, 25 degrees, but showers and thunderstorms through much of the afternoon, early evening as well. And then we're much cooler behind these storms that roll through along a cold front. For Wednesday, it's a northwest wind, a high of only 21. Right now, Pearson, 26 degrees. Your overnight low is 20.
21: 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The U.S. ambassador to Canada envisions more oil flowing from the Canadian prairies into the United States. 680 business analyst Chris McCusker has his latest comments.
15: Pete Hoekstra held a fireside chat at the Pacific Northwest Economic Region's annual summit in Edmonton. And he says Canadians don't think much of the U.S. right now, which is likely holding up deals. Hoekstra says the U.S. needs to find 3 to 4 million barrels more of oil per day over the next decade, and those two provinces are the best places to get it. He also says there will be a trade deal between Canada and the U.S., suggesting that two countries have a shared responsibility to reach an agreement, saying the future will be very, very bright for all of us. Hoekstra also took a shot of American whiskey while toasting to U.S.-Canada relationships and partnerships going forward. I'm Chris McCusker.
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21: Partly cloudy and 24 degrees in downtown Toronto. Good afternoon. I'm Alex Bloomfield.
2: I'm Scott Burnett here at the top stories right now.
21: 1,800 people have been forced from their homes by wildfires in northeastern Ontario. Dozens of fires still burning out of control. Traffic alert, the 401 fully closed both directions from Mill Street to Newtonville Road in Clarington after an eastbound vehicle lost a wheel into the westbound lanes where it struck a vehicle and seriously injured two people. Coming up after sports, Belugas finally on the move out of Marine today.
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9: Alex, the Jays and Tampa Bay Rays will be at Rogers Center tonight for the first of four with Toronto's power outage showing no signs of slowing down. Jays scored a combined five runs in losing two of three to the White Sox over the weekend, with the Jays now 4.5 games out of a wild card spot. The Rays come in on a five-game losing streak but still lead the American League East by a game and a half over the Yankees. Nick Martinez will take on Dylan Cease at 7:07 on Sportsnet and Sportsnet 590. The Fan. To hoops, the reigning champion Aces will be in town this evening for an 8 o'clock tip against the Toronto Tempo. The Tempo have lost two in a row and will not have their head coach on the sidelines. Sandy Brondello serves that one-game suspension for comments made about Atlanta's Angel Reese. Well, John Hollinger of The Athletic reports the NBA's investigation into Kawhi Leonard may not be resolved before training camp begins. The Raptors and Clippers have paused their trade with the league. Looking into allegations, the Clippers circumvented the salary cap regarding Kawhi's first contract in L.A. The Raptors set to begin training camp in late September. And authorities in Regina have updated the crash that killed Saskatchewan Rough Riders player Jaden Dulkey and another driver on Saturday night. The Mounties say Dulkey was driving on the wrong side of a highway and had cannabis and alcohol in his SUV. Sports at 15 and 45 past every hour or anytime at sportsnet.ca.
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21: 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Marineland has started the process of relocating its remaining animals, six belugas being shipped today to aquariums in the U.S. The shuttered tourist attraction tried last year to move its 30 belugas and four dolphins to an aquarium in China, but the fisheries minister blocked that move. Marineland then scrambled and struck a deal with a consortium of U.S. and Spanish aquariums, which coordinated the plan to move the whales. In a statement, the park says relocating marine mammals of this size is a complex undertaking that has required months of planning and cross-border coordination. One person has been arrested after someone set a fire outside an immigration court in New York City. The FBI says the suspect has a history of anti-ICE activity. This person says she saw what happened.
20: So I look at the window. I didn't have my phone at that time, and I see smoke. So I see this guy throwing what looked like little canisters, and it was just smoke. So I go and grab my phone because it feels like I should be filming this. And then I just saw the trolley. He had a trolley, and then he grabs, I don't know, a bunch of those canisters and just walked in front of the building, threw them out.
21: At least three people suffered minor injuries. Toronto police are investigating gunshots inside a motel room in Scarborough. Officers were called to Kingston Road in Bellamy around 10:30 this morning. When they arrived, they found damage to the walls. No injuries have been reported. No arrests have been made. In 60 seconds, a look at the roads and the extended forecast.
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0: 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Time for Rogers, Xfinity Internet, traffic and weather together on the ones. 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
1: This report is brought to you by CapitalDirect.ca. All lanes of the 401 are closed in both directions in Clarington. Westbound 401 shut down from Newtonville Road to Mill Street. Eastbound 401, full closure from Mill Street to Newtonville Road, same section. And this collision investigation has been going on for a few hours. We first got word about it around 11 o'clock this morning. So major delays, westbound jammed from just west of Toronto Road in Port Hope. Eastbound delays start at the 115. Now, some other issues on the 401. Eastbound 401 at Weston in the Express. Right lane is blocked because of a stalled truck. It's backed up from Dixie Express and Collectors. And westbound 401, the Express ramp to the Allen is now closed because of this collision. So you can only access the Allen and Yorkdale via the Collectors. And it's backed up here from Bayview, alternately Express and Collectors, to about Dixon as you travel through the city. And another ramp closure. This one is on the northbound 400. No access to Langstaff. That ramp has just been closed because of a stalled truck. Delays aren't too bad, though, up the northbound 400. Southbound 400 is slow from Shepherd to the 401. And it's busy on the southbound 404 DVP from Finch to south of Lawrence. Westbound Gardner, a delay from Jarvis to Strawn. Slows again from Kipling on to the 427. And it's pretty busy up the northbound. Westbound 427 from the Gardner to the 401, alternately Express and Collectors. Westbound QEW, slow from the 427 to Dixie, then Ford Drive to Trafalgar and from Bronte to Brant. Eastbound on the QEW Gardner, a delay from approaching Mississauga Road to Dixie, but you should make good time on the eastbound Gardner heading into downtown. On city streets in Stouffville, 10th line is closed south of Bloomington. That's for a fire investigation. 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With the extended forecast, here's Jesse Uppel.
2: It's a beautiful afternoon, guaranteed high 25 degrees with increasing clouds as we get later into this evening, 20 for the low, and then we're watching for some scattered showers tomorrow morning and that risk of thunderstorms along a cold front by the afternoon. Strong southwest winds throughout the day, a high of 25, feeling like 32 for the afternoon, but then temperatures really drop Tuesday night. We're much cooler on Wednesday with a wind out of the northwest and a high only near 21 degrees, but then bouncing back to seasonal by the end of the week. Right now, Pearson, it's 26 degrees. Your overnight low is 20.
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0: With the World Cup now over, scheduled TTC closures are back. Line 2, the Bloor Danforth line will close 2 hours early between Jane and Ossington stations tonight through Wednesday night for planned track work. Subway service on the entirety of Line 4, the Shepherd line, will also end nightly at midnight Thursday and Friday. Shuttle buses will run during both closures. The Blue Jays have 10 games left before the trade deadline and still no clear direction. 680's Alex Sixero tees up a must-win series with the division-leading Rays.
8: After losing another series to the White Sox over the weekend, Fangraphs now gives the Jays a 14% chance to make the postseason.
9: Feels about right. There's probably about a 14% chance that they go on the like 8-2 run that they'd have to go in the next 10 in order to justify buying and turn this thing around.
8: And there's Sportsnet's Arden Zwelling with the Jays now 4.5 games back of a wildcard spot in the American League. It will not get any easier this evening as the first place Rays will be at Rogers Center for the first of four. Although Tampa's on a 5-game losing streak, the Jays not making any progress when it comes to generating offense. They scored just 5 runs combined against Chicago. Chicago. Jays hand the ball to Dylan Cease. The Rays go with Nick Martinez. A 7:07 first pitch on Sportsnet. From the Sports Center, I'm Alex Ixero.
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0: And now the dynamic market minute. Here's Chris McCusker.
12: Alex, we do have a mixed picture on markets. And just as I'm saying this, we're starting to see sort of some momentum to the downside. So we did see two markets moving higher for much of the day, two markets moving lower. And right now we have three moving lower. That includes the Dow, which is down 294 points. The S&P is now down a single point. And the NASDAQ holding on to a gain. It's up 47 points, although at one point it jumped by more than 200. It is getting a lift from shares in NVIDIA. That stock today up by about 0.5%. The market cap at $4.97 trillion. Over at Apple, that stock is down 2.4%. Apple's market cap at $4.77 trillion. Apple surpassed NVIDIA briefly on Friday. On Bay Street, the TSX lower by 201, 35,062. Now, gold futures not doing much right now, down $6 to 4,012. Oil today higher by 74 cents, 83.23, so it's still close to a one-month high. And then our loonie down by a fifth of a cent, 71.12 cents U.S. So June inflation came in below expectations at 2.8%, down from 3.2% in May, thanks to those lower oil prices, a trend that may or may not continue going forward, depending on how the war in Iran plays out. I'm Chris McCusker.
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0: Mainly sunny, 24 degrees. 680 News Time, 3 o'clock.
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9: It's Monday, July 20th. Good afternoon. I'm Scott Burnett.
0: I'm Alex Bloomfield. Here's what's making news right now.
16: Nearly 200 wildfires are currently burning across northern Ontario, with dozens listed as out of control. Doug Ford says the province will not spare a penny fighting them and keeping people safe.
17: A mea culpa from the premier on the growing expense scandal.
18: I apologize for it even happening in the first place.
17: But the I'm sorry comes amid more questionable expenses.
18: Traffic alert, the 401 is closed in both directions east of Clarington after a runaway truck tire slams into oncoming traffic. Your next traffic update coming up in seconds.
19: The death toll for U.S. soldiers killed in the conflict with Iran rises as President Trump threatens a return to all-out war, promising to make Iran pay many times over in a new social media post.
8: Blue Jays hand the ball to Dylan Cease at Rogers Center for Game 1 against the Rays, and the Tempo close out their homestand against the defending champions. Sports at 15.
12: The TSX drops by almost 200 points, the Dow down by almost 300, and inflation in Canada comes in cooler than expected. Business at 26.
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18: Now time for Rogers Xfinity Internet traffic and weather together on the ones. It's Carrie Prunskis.
1: This report is brought to you by Wayfair. All lanes of the 401 remain closed in Clarington. East and westbound 401 shut down between Mill Street and Newtonville Road for a collision investigation. Extensive delays, especially on the westbound side. It's jammed from Toronto Road in Port Hope to Newtonville. And eastbound delays start just as you're approaching the 115. And a lot of extra traffic on Highway 2. Most people using that as their alternate route. There's also an issue on the westbound 401. The express ramp to the Allen is closed. And this is due to a collision. You're going through delays across the city from Bayview, alternately express and collectors to Dixon. And still with this problem on the eastbound 401 at Weston in the Express. Right lane is blocked because of a stalled truck. It's been here for 2 hours now. So delays on the eastbound 401. Busy from the 410 to Keele, alternately express and collectors. Then filling in from Avenue to Bayview Express and from Bayview to the DVP collectors. Also busy into Ajax as you approach Westney to east of Salem. Northbound 400, the ramp to Langstaff is closed, and that's because of a stalled truck. Just a minor delay in the area. And northbound 427 on the ramp to the eastbound 401. MTO crews have closed the left lane for debris cleanup. Heavy traffic up the northbound 427 from the Gardner to the 401, alternately express and collectors. It's a slow go on the northbound DVP from approaching Don Mills to York Mills, but no problems. Wayfair's Black Friday in July sale is here. Score up to 80% off everything home, plus free shipping. Now through July 27th at wayfair.ca. And with the forecast, here's meteorologist Jesse Upel.
2: A comfortable afternoon overall, sun and cloud, and we're dropping down to about 20 degrees through the overnight. The clouds will continue to roll in through this evening. Overnight, just a few spotty showers are possible, but it looks like that holds off until tomorrow morning. A strong southwest winds tomorrow with a risk of thunderstorms into the afternoon with a high near 25. Right now at Pearson, 26 degrees. Your overnight low is 20.
8: 680 News Time, 303.
18: While air quality in the GTA has improved this week, the destructive wildfires responsible continue to burn in parts of northern Ontario.
8: 680's Phil Martino joins us live with an update from Premier Ford on firefighting efforts. Phil.
16: Well, Alex, Doug Ford says, as he has said from the beginning, they'll not spare a penny fighting these fires and keeping people safe. The province is supporting evacuees by distributing hygiene kits, medical supplies, and food.
20: It was over 1,800 this morning. I think at one time it was over 2,000 yesterday. Then a couple went back to the community.
16: 155 fire crews and over 80 water bombers and helicopters continue to fight the wildfires in northern Ontario. Ford appeared on CNN this morning. He says Donald Trump's comments about Canada needing to better manage its forests are rubbish.
20: I just find it very frustrating that President Trump wouldn't say, here, we have assets, we'll bring them up there. Because I can reassure the American people, when you have any natural disasters, we will be there. Within seconds of a phone call.
16: There are currently nearly 200 active fires in northern Ontario. Over 55 of them are listed as out of control. I'm Phil Martino.
18: The hotel spending scandal of a former Ford government cabinet minister continues to send ripples through Queen's Park. Our Richard Southern following the latest developments and joins us live with more from the Premier. Richard.
21: Scott, the scandal growing. Stan Cho, who resigned from cabinet last week amid questionable hotel expenses, is facing more yet questionable expenses. It was revealed that he billed his riding association almost $100,000 for swanky restaurant bills, for luxury hotels across Canada, for flights, and even for a limousine, it seems. Among the restaurant expenses, $6,000 at Moxie's, $2,000 at the Keg, $1,200 at Fisherman Lobster Clubhouse. The list goes on and on. Premier Ford stopping short of whether or not he'll kick Cho out of caucus altogether.
20: Stan stepped down, and he did the right thing. It won't happen again. and I apologize for it even happening in the first place.
21: Opposition leader Maurice Stiles, though, thinks there needs to be more accountability here.
3: It shows me that he has no respect for the people of this province. He likes living a luxury lifestyle, I guess, living like Drake on donor dollars.
21: Premier Ford has instructed all 20 of his caucus members who had these questionable hotel expenses to repay the money. Does beg the question, though, what about the almost $200,000 Premier Ford charged taxpayers for costs related to his private plane, which was quickly sold the other month? I asked Ford.
4: If you're directing your caucus members to pay back the hotel money, will you pay back the money for your private jet?
20: I love your questions. Can I tell you something? When I travel, when I traveled out to Utah, when I traveled to South Carolina, guess where I ate? I ate at McDonald's.
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1: This is Carrie Prunskis from the 680 News Radio Traffic Center. Eastbound 401 from Mill Street to Newtonville Road, all lanes remain closed for a collision investigation, but westbound 401 has reopened at Newtonville Road. The 680 Traffic Watch continues.
0: 680 News Time 307. Oil prices surge yet again as U.S. President Donald Trump threatens to escalate attacks against Iran. This after the deaths of three American soldiers in the region. 680 Sophia Vavarutsos joins us live with the latest developments. Sophia.
22: Alex, the U.S. president is promising to make Iran pay many times over for the deaths of three soldiers. The post on Truth Social also states that top U.S. officials have been made aware of that directive, including Secretary of War Pete Hegseth. And this comes as the death toll for U.S. service members could rise even higher. Officials in Jordan say they are examining unidentified remains at the site of the Iranian attack, where two other U.S. soldiers were killed. CNN's Kevin Liptak with more from outside the White House.
23: I'm told by a U.S. official that the U.S. is ramping up firepower in the region, sending F-16 and F-35 fighter jets from bases to from Europe to the Middle East, and also deploying additional aerial refueling tankers as the U.S. considers perhaps an escalation here.
22: But this latest post from President Trump just hours after other U.S. administration leaders told reporters they are open to diplomacy with Iran and that Washington is open to continuing talks. Pakistan confirms Iranian leaders have arrived in that country, but there's no word on whether any negotiations are planned. Reporting live, I'm Sophia Vavarutsos.
18: Well, it could be a while until we see what kind of return, if any, Toronto will see from hosting the World Cup. But Olivia Chow believes the event has been a win for the city. 680's Momen Qureshi joining us live with more from the mayor. Moment.
24: Scott, the FIFA World Cup now officially in the rear view, and the mayor and Southern City officials are taking somewhat of a victory lap.
25: An unquestionable success.
24: The mayor was joined by City Manager Paul Johnson and the head of pretty much every city department this morning for a news conference, kind of debriefing what happened, saying that it all went well without any sort of major incident, that people were riding transit, there was thousands of people down at the stadium and fan fest, but the actual numbers won't be in for some time. Sharon Bolenback, the head of the FIFA Toronto Secretariat, and City Manager Paul Johnson says they're still crunching those numbers. So how much did we spend? How much did our restaurants and bars make and hotels? Was it all worth it is the real question. The mayor saying that she promised that they would stick to that $380 million budget, and she thinks they delivered on that.
25: I worked hard to get the federal and the provincial government on side, and the champion table worked hard to get donations. So all of that combined means that the local property taxpayer didn't have to pay. They just enjoyed the game. I think that's a pretty good deal.
24: We'll get more information on this as we head to City Council next week at City Hall. I'm Omen Qureshi.
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18: Now time for the gas price update. Enpro predicting the price of gas will not change at midnight, holding at $1.79.9 a liter at most GTA stations. In 60 seconds, we have the westbound 401 express ramp to the Allen is closed. Details in traffic and weather next.
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18: Now time for Rogers Xfinity Internet Traffic and Weather together on the ones with Carrie Prenskis.
1: This report is brought to you by Don Valley North Toyota. I'm just looking at this problem clear on the eastbound 401 at Weston in the Express. Right lane reopened just a few seconds ago. Now, that problem was there for about 2 hours. So eastbound 401, it's very slow. Backed up from the 410 to east of the 400, Express and Collectors. Then getting busy from Avenue to Leslie, alternately Express and Collectors. Oslogo into Durham as you approach Westney to east of Salem. And we're just getting an update from MTO that the eastbound 401 has reopened at Mill Street. So all lanes good to go there. And if you missed it on the traffic alert just a few minutes ago, westbound 401 has reopened between Newtonville Road and Mill Street. So no longer any lane restrictions on the 401 in Clarington, but still some extensive delays, especially on the westbound side. It's jammed from Toronto Road in Port Hope. And then another delay on the westbound 401 from the 412 to Salem, and the express ramp to the Allen is closed. This is due to a collision. You have delays through the city from Leslie, alternately Express and Collectors to Dixon, Oslogo and Milton as you head past Highway 25. Just noticed a new problem on the northbound 400 approaching the 407. Lane 4 from the left is blocked. Looks like a stalled vehicle here. So it's already backed up on the northbound 400 from Shepherd to approaching the 407. There was another issue on the ramp to Langstaff, but that has cleared. So that ramp has reopened. A new problem on the northbound DVP north of Eglinton. The bus lane is now blocked because of a stalled vehicle. It's busy up the northbound DVP as you approach Don Mills to York Mills. And northbound 427, debris has been cleared on the ramp to the eastbound 401. Boasting some of the best brand loyalty in Canada. 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And with the forecast, here's Jesse Uppel.
2: Sun and cloud with temperatures right around seasonal today. Tomorrow with low humidity, it's going to be overall very comfortable with increasing clouds this evening. 20 for the low, and tomorrow 25 feels like 32 with a gusty southwest wind. Keep the umbrella handy tomorrow. Showers and thunderstorms throughout the morning and afternoon possible. And then we're cooler for Wednesday. Right now, Pearson, 26 degrees. Your overnight low is 20.
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18: We've got sunshine in downtown Toronto, a few clouds, 26 degrees and feeling like 26. Good afternoon. I'm Scott Burnett.
0: I'm Alex Bloomfield. Here are the top stories this hour.
18: Around 1,800 people have been evacuated from their homes in northern Ontario as dozens of out-of-control wildfires threaten a number of communities. Premier Ford saying more evacuations may be necessary in the coming days. And traffic alert in Clarington, east of the city this hour, where the eastbound 401 remains closed from Newtonville Road to Mill Street after a truck lost

0: relate to seven women in the UK.
1: The brothers deny any wrongdoing. The Financial Transactions and Reports Analysis Center, known as FinTrack, is keeping an eye on crypto businesses in Canada after some knowingly took part in money laundering. Here's 680 business analyst Chris McCusker.
2: The federal anti-money laundering watchdog makes the claim in an internal briefing, showing the money is allegedly being laundered to get around Iran-linked sanctions and for organized crime. The practice tends to happen at over-the-counter cash desks or crypto-to-cash services. A memo obtained by the Toronto Star was published around the same time the paper and the International Consortium of Investigative Journalists revealed clusters of unlawful crypto exchange shops operating on and around Yonge Street in Toronto. The probe also shows many are not registering with FinTrack, which is required. Now, the federal government recently increased FinTrack's funding, along with introducing legislation to create a new agency, but that bill hasn't yet passed. I'm Chris McCusker.
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1: Now Rogers Xfinity Internet traffic and weather together on the ones with Carrie Prunskis.
6: This report is brought to you by Falls View Casino. In case you missed it, the 401 has fully reopened in both directions between Mill Street and Newtonville Road in Clarington. Now, there is still an extremely heavy backup on the westbound side of the 401 from Toronto Road to approaching Newtonville, but it is gradually improving. Now, ramp closure for the westbound 401. There's no access to the Allen via the express. That ramp is closed because of a collision, so just the collector ramp is available. And you have a busy drive through the city on the westbound 401. Delays from Victoria Park to Avenue, alternately express and collectors. Then it's slow from Dufferin, again alternating express and collectors to Dixon. Bunches up at the 410 and the collectors, and a slow go through Highway 25. Northbound on the 400, approaching the 407. Lane 4 from the left or second lane from the right is blocked because of a stalled vehicle. Looks like they're taking out another right lane now as well. MTO crews just arriving on the scene here. So northbound 400, it is jammed from Shepherd to this problem, approaching the 407. Northbound on the Don Valley Parkway, a minor issue north of Eglinton, the bus lane is blocked because of a stalled vehicle, and you're going through delays northbound DVP from Bayview Bloor up to York Mills. Northbound 427, all clear on the ramp to the eastbound 401, but it's busy from the Gardner to the 401, alternately express and collectors. Eastbound QEW, a slow go from approaching Mississauga Road to Dixie. Eastbound Gardner, just busy as you head past Jameson, so not all that bad. You have delays on the westbound Gardner QEW from Jarvis to Strawn, from Kipling to Dixie, then slow from Ford Drive to Trafalgar, and from Bronte to Brant. 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With the extended forecast, here's Jesse Upel.
7: Comfortable start to the work week. We are right around seasonal right now, 26 at Toronto Pearson, sun and cloud, and then increasing clouds through tonight, 20 for the low. And tomorrow we're watching for scattered showers beginning early in the morning. The risk of thunderstorms into the afternoon along a cold front. We're quite gusty with winds out of the southwest. 25 feels like 32, and then some cooler air moves in by tomorrow night behind that cold front. Wednesday, northwest winds, a high of only 21 degrees, a few scattered showers possible, and then drier, sunny and seasonal for Thursday, a high of 26 degrees. Right now at Pearson, we have a humidex of 28. Your overnight low is 20.
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6: The best team in the American League East will be at Rogers Center this evening as the Blue Jays are still stuck in a rut. More from 680's Alex Cicero.
7: We've been asking the question for a while, will the Jays buy, sell, or maybe do a little bit of both before the August 3rd trade deadline? But with just 10 games until then, Sportsnet's Arden Zwelling says the answer is becoming a bit more clear.
8: But I think the overwhelming odds and the very likely probability is that they go like 500 over their next 10 and end up selling at the deadline.
7: The Jays will host the Tampa Bay Rays in the first of four this evening, with Toronto 4.5 games out of a wild card spot after losing 2 of 3 to the White Sox over the weekend. The Rays have lost 5 straight games but still lead the American League East. While the Jays have scored 1 run over their last 20 innings, they'll hand the ball to Dylan Cease. Nick Martinez will counter. All gets going at 7:07 on Sportsnet. From the Sports Center, I'm Alex Cicero.
6: Coming up in 60 seconds, a mega merger in the U.S. has drawn the attention of an American judge. Chris McCusker with Business News Next.
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6: Now time for the Dynamic Market Minute with Chris McCusker. Chris.
13: Well, Scott, the mega merger between Paramount Skydance and Warner Brothers is now officially on hold, with a federal judge suggesting the two companies hold off on consummating their deal for 14 days, saying it likely violates antitrust law. The $110 billion takeover of Warner Brothers by Paramount Skydance was expected to close as soon as this Wednesday. So right now, shares in Paramount Skydance down by about 1%. Warner Brothers Discovery down 3.5%. Now, we've still got this mixed picture on Wall Street, with all U.S. markets off their lows, off their highs for the day. The Dow right now is down 320 points. It's coming off its worst week since March. The S&P is down by 8. The NASDAQ higher by 6. The NASDAQ was looking at a triple-digit advance earlier today. Now, Canada's inflation rate slowed by more than expected thanks to those lower gas prices, and then a key measure of core inflation dropped below 2% for the first time in 2 years. The overall reading, 2.8%, down from 3.2%. Leslie Preston is managing director and senior economist at TD Bank.
14: When you look at a lot of areas of inflation, it's just very benign. And particularly in June, you know, we had a lot of World Cup effects showing up in travel services inflation, and that's not going to be there going forward. That said, we've all seen the prices at the pump in more recent days, so we're likely to lose that downdraft from gasoline in July.
13: The Canadian dollar is down by 0.25 cent now, 71.12 cents U.S. The TSX down 229. 35,034. It's down 0.6%. Gold futures lower by $7 to 4,011. Oil today up by 74 cents, 83.23, close to its highest price in more than a month. At the Business Center, I'm Chris McCusker.
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9: It's Monday, July 20th. Good afternoon. I'm Alex Bloomfield.
6: I'm Scott Burnett. Here's what's making news right now.
13: Intense fire activity in northern Ontario continues.
16: We're supporting evacuees and municipalities across the province.
13: We have the latest on the Ford government's response straight ahead.
17: The premier says sorry about expenses.
16: I apologize for it even happening in the first place.
17: But the scandal grows. MPP Stan Cho billing for luxury hotels and swanky restaurants.
18: Living like Drake on donor dollars.
19: U.S. President Trump threatens to make Iran pay for the deaths of American soldiers, ordering ramped-up firepower to bases in the Middle East, while other officials say they are still open to diplomacy.
20: The World Cup is over, and the mayor is calling Toronto's hosting duties an unquestionable success. But while city officials are patting themselves in the back, the financial details will still take a few weeks to tabulate.
7: The Blue Jays go with their ace at Rogers Center for the first of four with the Tampa Bay Rays, and the Tempo are back at Coca-Cola Coliseum to take on Las Vegas. Vegas sports at 45.
21: A mostly losing day on markets with the TSX down by more than 200 points, a cooler than expected inflation reading, and the Dow drops by almost 300. Business at 56.
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9: Time for Rogers Xfinity Internet, traffic and weather together on the ones. 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
22: This report is brought to you by Shoppers Drug Mart. Northbound on the 400, this problem approaching the 407 has been moved over to the right on the ramp to the 407. Now the right lane blocked because of this stalled vehicle, tow truck on scene. So northbound 400, it is still extremely slow from just north of the 401 up to the 407 ramp. But it's moved slightly into a better position. Northbound on the Don Valley Parkway, north of Eglinton. Looks like that problem in the bus lane has cleared, but it's a very slow drive up the northbound DVP. Delays approaching Bloor to York Mills. Westbound 401, the express ramp to the Allen has reopened, so that problem's gone. Still seeing heavy delays on the westbound 401 between Toronto Road and Newtonville. That's where there was a full closure in place that was lifted not too long ago. So still hearing about extensive delays on Highway 2 as most people were using that as alternates, both east and westbound, because we had a full closure on the 401 both directions, but only seeing residual delays westbound 401. Looks busy on the northbound 115 as well. Eastbound on the 401, it's backed up from the 410 to Leslie, alternating between the express and collectors. Slows again, Warden to Kennedy collectors, and then a delay approaching Westney to east of Salem. There was a brief issue on the eastbound Gardner east of Jamison. Right lane and ramp lane were blocked because of a collision. I believe that's just cleared. They've moved the camera here. So eastbound Gardner, still a delay from the Humber Bridge to east of Jamison. 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Offer valid in-store and online. And with the forecast, here's meteorologist Jesse Uppel.
23: It's been a gorgeous start to the work week. We have sun and cloud this afternoon. Right now, 26 degrees, feels like 28 over at Toronto Pearson. Tomorrow, the humidity creeps up a little bit, but it's overall manageable. 25 feels like 32 for the afternoon. We're watching for some wet weather, though, early tomorrow morning and continuing throughout much of the day. Showers and thunderstorms possible and a gusty southwest wind. Right now, Pearson, 26 degrees. Your overnight low is 20.
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9: Weekend rain slowed some wildfires, but 57 are still burning out of control in northwestern Ontario, leaving hundreds of people still out of their homes, with new communities on high alert for potential evacuation.
6: 680's Phil Martino joining us live now with the latest update from the Ford government. Phil.
21: Scott, over 1,800 northern Ontario residents have been forced to leave their homes because of the wildfires, according to the premier, and more communities in the north are preparing for evacuations.
16: We're supporting evacuees and municipalities across the province with increased 211 call center capacity by distributing hygiene kits, medical supplies, and 95 masks and food pallets.
21: This is 155 fire crews and over 80 water bombers and helicopters are continuing to fight the wildfires. Doug Ford says he's frustrated by Donald Trump's comments about Canada needing to better manage its forests.
16: Well, it's disappointing to say the least, and a message to President Trump is if he actually does his due diligence, one of the largest fires started from Minnesota.
21: The premier appeared on CNN today criticizing the U.S. president.
16: Not one asset, not one offer from the president has come through to the prime minister or myself. We need support. We need help right now.
21: Prime Minister Mark Carney says extreme heat waves and dry conditions this year have triggered one of the most intense wildfire seasons in Canadian history. I'm Phil Martino.
9: 680 News Time, 3:35. Questionable receipts covered by taxpayers just keep piling up surrounding members of the governing party at Queen's Park, with the opposition now turning to the Integrity Commissioner. 680's Richard Southern is here with the latest developments in the hotel expense scandal. Richie.
17: Yeah, it's growing here at the legislature. Alex, Stan Cho at the center of it again. Mr. Cho resigned from cabinet on Friday after it was revealed he billed taxpayers $16,000 for hotels. Now we found out that he charged his riding almost $100,000 for a myriad of restaurant expenses for luxury hotels across Canada, for Air Canada and Porter flights, even for a rental from a limo company. The riding gets its money largely from donors to the PC party. Premier Ford was asked if Cho should stay in government caucus altogether. He didn't really give a direct answer.
16: Well, Stan stepped down, and he did the right thing. It won't happen again, and I apologize for it even happening in the first place.
9: Interim Liberal leader John Fraser.
1: If I was a supporter of Stan Cho, and I saw this, I'd be like, what are you doing? I gave you that money because I wanted you to promote the party. I wanted you to promote the value, right? But the values you're promoting are expensive steakhouses and hotel room stays and trips. That's not what they're for.
17: And then there's the matter of PC MPP Hardeep Gurwal, who billed taxpayers $30,000 for hotel rooms. Opposition leader Marit Stiles filing a complaint this afternoon with the Integrity Commissioner, calling for an investigation, not into those expenses, but into Mr. Gurwal's other expenses. It's alleged that he used taxpayer dollars to enrich business owner with a family connection. It's alleged that he bought ads in a newspaper wholly owned by his father. Reporting live at Queen's Park, Richard Southern, 680 News Radio.
6: 680 News Time, 3:37. A nice break from the humidity to start off the work week, but unsettled weather will return to the GTA tomorrow. Our meteorologist Jesse Uppel has what you need to know.
23: You'll want that umbrella handy for your Tuesday. Showers and the risk of thunderstorms. It begins early Tuesday morning, and it basically continues through much of the afternoon and even into the early evening hours.
6: Humidex values will be in the low 30s tomorrow before things cool down Wednesday with the arrival of another cold front.
9: The U.S. president is ratcheting up his rhetoric toward Iran after a weekend that was deadly for U.S. forces in the Middle East. 680 Sophia Vavaroutsos joins us live with where things stand in the five-month-old conflict. Sophia.
3: New word from President Trump, Iran will pay many times over for the deaths of three American soldiers. That as part of a Truth Social post appearing to threaten more strikes, if not a return to all-out war with Iran. And the White House is already appearing to take action on that, ordering ramped up firepower from U.S. bases in Europe to those in the Middle East, including more fighter jets. This comes as we're learning that the death toll for U.S. service members in this conflict could continue to rise. Crews in Jordan are investigating unidentified remains of a person killed in the same attack that killed two U.S. soldiers. But discussions of diplomacy appear to still be on the table as well. Secretary of State Marco Rubio saying earlier the U.S. is open to it. CNN's Kristen Holmes has more from the White House.
5: One thing to keep in mind here, this is not something the White House wants to be dealing with, an escalating war in Iran. He had been looking for any kind of diplomatic off-ramp, and part of that is likely due to the polling that we have seen. Americans are largely not in favor of this war. We are heading into a midterm.
19: Iranian officials have arrived in Pakistan, but there's no word on whether any talks will take place or if there will instead be further escalation. U.S. President Donald Trump will be at a dignified transfer for the three soldiers confirmed dead tomorrow. Reporting live, I'm Sophia Favaroutsos.
6: Well, no doubt a sign of relief for many city staff today. The World Cup is finally over, but 680's Momin Qureshi's at City Hall with how the mayor is framing the city's hosting accomplishments. Momin.
20: Scott, we've gone full-time on the FIFA World Cup, and the city, at least the mayor and city staff, are celebrating, doing a little bit of patting themselves on the back.
8: An unquestionable success.
20: That's Mayor Chow speaking this morning, surrounded by the city manager and Sharon Bolenbach, the head of the FIFA Secretariat, and pretty much the head of every single city department, saying that it went off basically without a hitch. No serious incidents. Traffic was moving well. Transit was very busy, and all around it went pretty well. But the actual final numbers will take a few weeks to come in terms of how much the city actually spent versus how much revenue was generated by hotels, restaurants, other things around the city. But the mayor sticking to the fact that she says that $380 million budget that she set will be met.
8: I worked hard to get the federal and the provincial government on side, and the champion table worked hard to get donations. So all of that combined means that the local property taxpayer didn't have to pay. They just enjoyed the game. I think that's a pretty good deal.
20: And City Manager Paul Johnson saying there are a number of legacies from the World Cup, most notably the training facility set up at Centennial Park. At City Hall, I'm Momin Qureshi.
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9: No change in the price of gas coming at midnight. A new problem on the westbound 401 in Clarington. We'll check traffic in 60 seconds.
6: 680 News Time, 340.
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9: Time for Rogers, Xfinity Internet, traffic and weather together on the ones. 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
22: This report is brought to you by Desjardins. A couple of new issues on the 401, one in each direction. Eastbound 401 approaching Mississauga Road in the Express. Right lane is now blocked because of a stalled vehicle, just a minor delay. And then it's busy from Dixie to the DVP. Alternating Express and collectors. A bit of a bunch up from Warden to Kennedy and the collectors. And then a slow go approaching Westney to east of Salem. Westbound on the 401 approaching Newtonville Road. The right lane is blocked because of a stalled vehicle. There was a previous closure on the westbound 401 at Newtonville, so that's why delays are still terrible. Jammed from west of Toronto Road to this problem just before Newtonville Road. A lot of extra traffic still using Highway 2 because of the previous closure. Both directions incredibly slow. Westbound 401 as you get into Durham. After that Clarington issue, it's busy approaching the 412 to Salem and then slow through Toronto from Warden, alternately Express and Collectors to Dixon. Another delay from Dixie to the 410 Collectors. Then it's busy James Snow Parkway to west of Highway 25. Northbound 400, the problem on the ramp to the 407 has cleared, but you're going through a heavy backup from the 401 to Steeles. Northbound DVP is busy from Bloor to York Mills. And the westbound Gardner, a delay from Jarvis to Strawn, slows again from west of Parklawn onto the 427 ramp. And then it's busy up the northbound 427 from the Gardner to the 401, alternately Express and Collectors. Slows again from Dixon to Rexdale. 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And with the forecast, here's meteorologist Jesse Upel.
23: Well, it's a pleasant day overall. 26 right now at Toronto Pearson. We have sun and cloud through this afternoon, becoming mostly cloudy overnight. 20 for the low, and we're watching for some scattered showers early tomorrow morning and that risk of thunderstorms throughout the day. So have the umbrella handy. 25 degrees tomorrow, feels like 32, and then becoming a bit cooler for Wednesday. Right now at Pearson, 26 degrees. Your overnight low is 20.
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9: 25 degrees, partly cloudy in downtown Toronto. Good afternoon. I'm Alex Blumenfield.
6: I'm Scott Burnett. Here are the top stories right now.
9: 57 wildfires remain out of control and 1,800 people out of their homes as a full court press against wildfires in northwestern Ontario continues. Donald Trump threatening the return of all-out war against Iran in the wake of the death of three U.S. service members in strikes over the weekend. And coming up after sports.
28: A major bridge construction project along the QEW in Mississauga was supposed to be done by now. We have an update from the MTO on what's holding things up.
6: Now time for sports.
9: Alex Cicero.
7: Alex, the Jays hand the ball to Dylan Cease at Rogers Center this evening for the first of four with the Tampa Bay Rays. The Rays have lost five straight games but still lead the American League East while the Jays are still struggling at the plate. They scored a whopping five runs and dropping two or three to the White Sox over the weekend. Now sit 4.5 games back of the Red Sox for the final wildcard spot. The Rays go with Nick Martinez. It's a 7:07 first pitch on Sportsnet and Sportsnet 590 The Fan. The Toronto Tempo will not have their head coach on the sidelines tonight when they host the Las Vegas Aces down at Coca-Cola Coliseum. Sandy Brondello will serve that one-game suspension for comments made about Atlanta's Angel Reese. The Tempo is still banged up. They have lost 6 of 7. It's their final game before the All-Star break. Tip-off goes at 8. The Athletics' John Hollinger reporting the NBA's investigation into the Clippers and Kawhi Leonard may not be wrapped up by the time training camp begins. The league looking into whether the Clippers circumvented the salary cap when signing Kawhi back in 2019. The Raptors and Clippers have agreed to pause that Kawhi trade with the investigation continuing. And after their run to the round of 16, Canada stays put at 30th as the FIFA released their latest men's world rankings this afternoon. World Cup winner Spain moved to top spot with Argentina down to second and France in third. Sports at 15 and 45 past every hour or anytime at sportsnet.ca.
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9: Major construction work on the QEW in Mississauga was supposed to finish last year, but it's still going. 680's Kyle Hawking has an update from the MTO.
28: It's a huge construction project, easily seen as you drive through. Bridge work on the QEW east of Mississauga Road. Since 2021, MTO crews have been working to build a second span over the Credit River to create a twin bridge, plus rehabilitate the original span. That's the guts of this construction project, and that part is largely done, but something much smaller is holding things up. The ministry tells me just east of the new bridge, where a pedestrian bridge over the highway is being built, some historical artifacts were found in 2024 and 2025. The MTO is now working with indigenous communities and archaeologists to complete investigations, and so the province is no longer able to give a concrete timeline to have this project done while those investigations are underway. With a 9-year drive, I'm Kyle Hawking.
9: 680 News Time 349. Authorities in Regina have updated Saturday's fatal crash involving a member of the Saskatchewan Rough Riders. 680's Alex Xero has the latest.
7: The Mounties say Rough Rider player Jane Dulkey had alcohol and cannabis in his SUV and was driving on the wrong side of a highway when his car crashed into another Saturday northwest of Regina. Dulkey and the other driver, a 22-year-old, were killed with no passengers in either vehicle. The fire department responded to the crash late Saturday around 9 and found one car in a ditch and the other in the median of a divided highway. Autopsies and toxicology tests will be part of the investigation. Dulkey was a 6th-round pick in the 2022 CFL draft out of the University of Alberta. The crash occurred during Saskatchewan's bye week. From the Sports Center, I'm Alex Xero.
9: 4 people are facing charges, and the search is on for one more after a theft at a business in Markham. It happened around 7:45 last night near Highway 7 in Woodbine. York police say 5 people went into the business, loaded power tools into shopping carts, and left without paying. The suspects then put the stolen merch into a vehicle while attempting to drive off. They hit a police cruiser. Officers were able to arrest 4 of the 5 suspects while 1 escaped. Staff at the store say they recognized the suspects from previous incidents. Police say all 4 men are charged and were on release orders at the time of their arrest. 680 News Time, 350.
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9: Time for Rogers, Xfinity Internet, traffic and weather together on the ones. Here's Carrie Brunskis.
22: This report is brought to you by Foodland. Westbound on the 401, MTO is reporting a problem near Newtonville Road, a right lane blocked because of a stalled vehicle. And traffic looks slow from approaching Wesleyville to approaching Newtonville Road. Still extremely slow on Highway 2 in both directions between Newcastle and Newtonville. There was a previous full closure of the 401 in Clarington, so a lot of people had been using Highway 2 as an alternate. And a lot of that backup from that previous closure is making its way farther west into Oshawa. So now we're seeing delays on the westbound 401 from Curtis Road to Ritson and then approaching Brock Street to Salem. Also pretty busy through Toronto from Victoria Park, alternately express and collectors to Dixon. Bunches up from Dixie to the 410 collectors and then a delay from James Snow Parkway to west of Highway 25. Eastbound on the 401 had a minor issue approaching Mississauga Road in the express. That's cleared, but delays on the eastbound 401 from Dixie to the DVP. Alternating express and collectors, a bit busy from Warden to Kennedy in the collectors, and then it's slow as you approach Westney to east of Salem. Southbound 400 is backed up from south of Finch to the 401, and you're going through delays on the southbound 404 DVP from Finch to south of Lawrence. Eastbound on the QEW Gardner, expect delays approaching Mississauga Road to Dixie, and then busy from Parkside to east of Jamison. Northbound DVP is backed up from Blue to York Mills. And on city streets in Stouffville, 10th line is closed in both directions south of Bloomington. That's for a fire investigation. 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And with the extended forecast, here's Jesse Uppel.
23: Sunny this afternoon. We are right around seasonal, actually, today and tomorrow with low humidity. Increasing clouds through tonight with a chance of a few spotty showers by early tomorrow morning. And then we are quite unsettled by tomorrow afternoon with a risk of thunderstorms along a cold front. A strong southwest wind, and then that shifts out of the northwest by tomorrow night. We do dry things out, but we are much cooler for Wednesday with a wind out of the northwest, 21 for the high, and then bouncing back to seasonal with sunshine later into the work week. Right now, Pearson, 26 degrees. Your overnight low is 20.
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9: Coming up at 4 o'clock, a wildfire update. We'll get the latest out of Queen's Park, where that scandal is still swirling around the Ford government, and the latest comments from Donald Trump toward Iran.
5: You've got that car, the one you've been holding on to, but don't really know why? Don't let it take up space for 1 second longer. Here's an idea. 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
9: There are now security cameras monitoring for drivers who illegally pass open TTC streetcar doors. The pilot project kicked off today with cameras on five routes: the 501 Queen, the 506 Carleton, the 504 King, 511 Bathurst, and 505 Dundas. The TTC says when the streetcar stops to let riders on or off, the cameras will activate and take pictures of any vehicles or bikes passing by the open doors. Those photos will be uploaded to a database which could be used for enforcement in the future. No tickets will be issued during the nine-month pilot. City data shows 141 people were hit by vehicles while boarding or exiting streetcars between 2014 and 2024. TIFF has announced more details about this year's lineup. The festival rolled out more than 20 new gala presentation titles that will be screened, including world premieres from directors Chris Rock, Danny Boyle, and Jesse Eisenberg. The festival will close with Villeneuve, The Rise of a Legend, a biopic about the early years of a Canadian racing legend, Gilles Villeneuve's career. The 51st edition of TIFF runs from September 10th to 20th. In 60 seconds, we'll check in with Chris McCusker with 4 minutes to the closing bell.
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18: Well, Alex, it looks like we're going to see a mostly losing start to the week on markets, with Bay Street right now down 292 points, 34,971. Gold futures right now lower by $6 to 4,012. Oil today did finish higher, up 74 cents, 83.23 a barrel. That is close to a one-month high, and it was frankly all over the place today on concerns and conflicting headlines out of Iran. The Canadian dollar right now is down by a fifth of a cent, 71.10 cents U.S. The latest inflation reading in Canada in June down to 2.8% from 3.2% in May. It actually came in below expectations, and it was thanks to those lower gas prices. Now, this is going to take some time to stew because the next interest rate announcement isn't until September. Leslie Preston is managing director and senior economist at TD Bank.
19: Canadian economy doing well would be the need for rate hikes, whereas also, as you mentioned, you know, inflation is slightly below target. I think they would consider this on target, given the usual volatility in the numbers, that, you know, if we get more trade uncertainty or a more negative outcome in the Middle East that hurts confidence, then, you know, the Bank of Canada may need to cut.
18: On Wall Street, the Dow is down 288, the S&P is down by 2, and the NASDAQ, the final market to fall into the red, it's down by 8 points. Shares in Alphabet right now moving higher on Wall Street, up by 1.7%. On word, the company is developing a server chip designed to optimize its Gemini AI model. I'm Chris McCusker.
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1: Hey, it's Monday, July 20th. Good afternoon. I'm Scott Burnett.
3: I'm Alex Bloomfield. Here's what's making news right now.
4: The battle to get dozens of wildfires under control in northern Ontario continues.
5: We will not spare a penny fighting these fires.
4: The province says it's providing support to over 1,800 people who have been forced from their homes.
6: The Queen's Park expense scandal grows. Former cabinet member Stan Joe charged his riding association almost $100,000 for swanky dinners and luxury hotels.
5: Everything is unacceptable.
7: Deadly escalation in the war in Iran. The U.S. announces the death of a third soldier as President Trump threatens more military action and a return to full-scale conflict.
8: The Blue Jays kick off a four-game series with the Tampa Bay Rays at Rogers Center this evening, and tonight the Tempo play their final game before the All-Star break. Sports at 15.
9: A losing start to the week on markets. The TSX drops by more than 200 points. The Dow is down by more than 300. And a cooler than expected inflation reading in Canada. Business at 26.
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10: Time for Rogers Xfinity Internet traffic and weather together on the ones at the Traffic Center. Good afternoon, Kyle Hawking.
11: Good afternoon. This report's brought to you by Don Valley North Toyota. Looks like the issue that we had on the westbound 401 approaching Newtonville in Newcastle is clear. Delays have really eased there. We've got delays coming into Oshawa now, though, from Curtis Road to Ritson and then through Whitby into Ajax, Dixon to Salem. It's also busy across Toronto from Warden, alternately expressing collectors to Dixon, from Dixie to the 410 collectors, and the usual Milton delays from James Snow to west of Highway 25. Eastbound 401 slows from Dixie to the DVP, alternately expressing collectors, Warden to Kennedy collectors, and approaching Westney to east of Salem. From the 680 Traffic Center, Carrie Prunskis.
12: A busy drive on the northbound DVP 404. Delays from Bayview Bloor to York Mills. Slow through 16th Avenue. Another delay at Bloomington with that long-term construction in the right lane. Northbound 400 is backed up from approaching Shepherd to Langstaff. And then traffic drags again as you head past Highway 9. On city streets in Stouffville, there's a closure of 10th Line. It's shut down in both directions south of Bloomington. That's for a fire investigation. Canadians love Toyota. 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A division of Wayne's Auto Group. And with the forecast, here's meteorologist Jesse Uppel.
13: We have lots of sunshine this afternoon. Temperatures right around seasonal, 26 right now at Toronto Pearson. We'll have increasing clouds moving through this evening and a low of 20 degrees. Tomorrow, it's going to be unsettled, starting off in the early morning hours, showers and that risk of thunderstorms along a cold front. A high of 25 degrees, feeling like 32. Right now at Pearson, 26 degrees. Your overnight low is 20.
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10: Well, we're getting a break from the smoke here in the GTA. There's no rest for firefighters in northern Ontario, where nearly 200 fires are still burning and hundreds of people are out of their homes.
1: 680's Phil Martino has the latest update.
4: Dozens of the nearly 200 wildfires burning across northern Ontario are listed as out of control.
5: We will not spare a penny fighting these fires and keeping people safe.
4: Premier Doug Ford says the province is supporting evacuees by distributing hygiene kits, medical supplies, and food.
5: We're also deploying air purifiers, air scrubbers, and replacement filters to support impacted communities.
4: Ford's not happy with the U.S. president's comments about Canada needing to better manage its forests.
5: You got to remind President Trump that there's 3.9 million acres burning in the United States right now. And if we had resources, we would send them down to our closest friends and allies.
4: 155 fire crews and over 80 water bombers and helicopters continue to fight the wildfires as more northern Ontario communities are preparing for evacuations. I'm Phil Martino.
10: U.S. President Donald Trump is threatening a return to all-out war against Iran following the deaths of three American soldiers. 680 Sophia Vavroutsos is here live with the latest development. Sophia.
14: Trump this afternoon is not mincing words, saying Iran will pay many times over for the deaths of American soldiers. The Post adding that the official directive has been passed on to top officials, including Secretary of War Pete Hegseth. Blasts have been reported in southern Iran in the past few hours, according to an Iranian media agency. And the U.S. has requested fire jets, refueling tankers, and other military power to relocate from bases in Europe to the Middle East. It comes after the U.S. confirmed a third soldier soldier was killed over the weekend, this time in Iraq during the controlled detonation of an Iranian drone. With the two sides trading strikes over the past 9 days, there are questions about how this is different than a full-scale war. Former Air Force Secretary Frank Kendall explains in an appearance on CNN.
15: There's also some indications that the war will widen. That the Houthis will now be trying to close the Red Sea, basically, to Saudi Arabia and prevent their shipments out by that alternative route. We don't see a good outcome anywhere in sight at this point.
14: Meantime, Iranian leadership has arrived in Pakistan. CNN is reporting mediators have presented a 10-day ceasefire proposal, though it's unclear if the U.S. will accept. U.S. President Trump is set to attend a dignified transfer for the soldiers killed tomorrow. Reporting live, I'm Sofia Vavaroutsos.
3: 680 News Time, 4:05. Premier Ford is now apologizing, but the hotel expense scandal surrounding his party seems like it's still snowballing. 680's Richard Southern with more from Queen's Park.
6: Stan Cho, who resigned from cabinet on Friday amid the revelation that he billed taxpayers $16,000 for hotels, is again facing more questions about expenses. It's been revealed that he billed his riding association big money for fancy dinners in Toronto. Premier Ford, though, stopping short of kicking out Cho from caucus.
16: Well, Stan stepped down and he did the right thing, and I apologize for it even happening in the first place.
6: Many other of your caucus members, Premier, spent even more. Hardeep Gurwal, $29,000 in hotel expenses. If you said Stan Cho did the right thing in resigning, should Mr. Gurwal resign as parliamentary assistant?
16: Well, they're all paying it back, and it's unacceptable.
6: Speaking of Gurwal, NDP leader Moritz Stiles filing a complaint with the Integrity Commissioner alleging that Gurwal bought ads in a newspaper owned by his father.
17: Using public funds to further the private interests of an immediate family member.
6: Richard Southern, Queen's Park.
10: 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The World Cup is over, and the city is patting itself on the back even before the final costs and revenues are tallied. 680's Momin Qureshi joining us with a tournament retrospective from the mayor.
18: Now that the FIFA World Cup is in the rear view, the mayor is calling it an unquestionable success.
19: This is the testament to the preparation and hard work of countless individuals.
18: The mayor, joined by the heads of pretty much every city department, touting the years of planning that panned out with increased ridership on transit, a traffic plan that went relatively smoothly, and a tournament that went without any major incidents. But was it a financial success? City manager Paul Johnson says they're still crunching the numbers.
20: Total financial package of this will take months to figure out.
18: But the mayor maintaining the city will not go beyond the $380 million that were budgeted for the tournament.
19: It is within that budget envelope that not any dime or dollar comes from a property taxpayer. And we kept to that promise.
18: At City Hall, I'm Omen Qureshi.
3: 680 News Time, 4:08. There's a new country sitting atop the FIFA World Rankings. 680's Alex Xero says the world champs have climbed to number one.
8: Spain are once again sitting top spot in the rankings after their win over Argentina in the World Cup final, with Argentina down to second, France in third. It is Spain's first time in number one position since January as they're fresh off winning a second World Cup trophy. Morocco climbed to a record high six. Norway had the biggest jump. They moved 12 spots to 19. And Canada remains number 30 after getting to the round of 16. And while the men's senior national team gets some time off, Canada's getting ready for the CONCACAF U20 Championship as their first game goes Saturday against Panama. Head coach Jesse Marsh will be part of the coaching staff as the four semifinalists will also qualify for the U20 FIFA World Cup next year. And qualifying spots will also be up for grabs for the 2028 Olympics in Los Angeles. From the Sports Center, I'm Alex Xero.
10: And with the World Cup now over, scheduled TTC closures are back. Line 2, the Bloor Danforth line, will close 2 hours early between Jane and Ossington stations tonight through Wednesday night for planned track work. Subway service on the entirety of Line 4, the Shepherd Line, will also end nightly at midnight Thursday and Friday. Shuttle buses will run during both closures. In 30 seconds, we'll check on the price at the pumps.
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10: 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HimPro predicting the price of gas will not change at midnight, holding at $1.79.9 a liter at most GTA stations. Coming up in 60 seconds, a new problem on the eastbound QEW in Burlington. Traffic and weather together next.
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0: Babyface. 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An evening of hits.
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10: Time for Rogers Xfinity Internet traffic and weather together on the ones at the Traffic Center. Kyle Hawking.
11: We did get the all clear from the MTO. This issue on the westbound 401 in Newcastle approaching Newtonville Road. Stalled vehicle has been cleared. No more delays through there, but a lot of the traffic that was stuck behind an earlier closure is filtered through a little bit further west. It's getting slow. In fact, off and on from Newcastle into the Oshawa area, clears up beyond Ritson, but then more volume from about Brock Street to Salem. Also have a report of debris at Islington in the Express. Left lane with a garbage bag, some glass bottles as well, so we'll let the MTO know about that. It's towards the end of this volume delay across Toronto from Warden, alternately Express and Collectors to Dixon, and then busy from Dixie to the 410 Collectors and James Snow to west of Highway 25. Eastbound 401 volume delays from Dixie to the DVP Express and Collectors, Warden to Kennedy Collectors, and it slows approaching Westney to east of Salem. From the 680 Traffic Center, Carrie Pronskis.
9: Eastbound on the QEW, just east of Appleby, the HOV lane is now blocked because of a stalled vehicle, so traffic is slowing from approaching Walker's Line. Looks like police are here as well on the westbound side of the QEW near Appleby, but on the left shoulder with two other vehicles. Maybe this was a collision. You're going through delays on the westbound QEW, first from the 427 to Dixie, then busy Ford Drive to Trafalgar, slows again from Bronte to the Burlington Skyway. Southbound on the 400, it's a slow go from south of Finch to the 401 ramps. Busy on the southbound 404 DVP from Finch to south of Lawrence, but no problems. Westbound Gardner is backed up from Jarvis to Strawn. Slows again from Islington and the Express to the 427. And then traffic is slow up the northbound 427 from the Gardner to the 401, alternately Express and Collectors. Another delay from Dixon to Rexdale. Your next traffic report is at 421. With a look at the forecast, here's Jesse Uppel.
13: Well, we have sun and cloud this afternoon, a guaranteed high 25 degrees, and we're dropping down to about 20 through the overnight. Chance of a few scattered showers by tomorrow morning, and it's a gusty southwest wind. 25 feels like 32. Risk of thunderstorms into the afternoon, and then much cooler by Tuesday night and Wednesday. Right now, Pearson, it's 26 degrees. Your overnight low is 20.
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24: A losing day on markets across the board, with Bay Street down 303 to 34,960. It was the biggest loser today, down by 0.8%. Finning International, the worst performer, down 3.9%. West Fraser Timber down 2.6%. Saputo down 2.1%. On Wall Street, the Dow was lower by 305. The S&P down 14 points. And the NASDAQ, which for much of the day was looking at a gain, finished down by 12. At the Business Center, I'm Chris McCusker.
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10: Partly cloudy and 26 degrees in downtown Toronto. Good afternoon. I'm Scott Burnett.
3: I'm Alex Bloomfield. Here are the top stories this hour.
10: Nearly 60 wildfires are listed as out of control in northern Ontario as around 1,800 residents from communities and First Nations have been forced to evacuate. Premier Ford responding to criticism from American officials, including President Trump, who say Canada needs to get wildfires under control. Ford reminding them one of the fires began in neighboring Minnesota. Meantime, Trump is threatening to return to all-out war in Iran after the deaths of three U.S. service members in the region. Gas prices currently sitting at just under $1.80 a liter across the GTA. And coming up after sports, Marineland has begun the process of transferring its remaining beluga whales to aquariums stateside.
3: Time now for sports
10: with Alex Sixero. Alex.
8: And Scott, that was not a fun weekend with the Jays losing 2 of 3 to the White Sox.
1: Just in those three games, Vladdy, Kirk, Okamoto, Varsho didn't have an RBI in three games. In a three-game series.
4: That's hard.
1: Against the White Sox at home.
8: Sportsnet's Kevin Barker as the Jays and Rays open a 4-game series at Rogers Center this evening. Jays now 4.5 games back of a wild card spot. The Rays have lost 5 straight games but still lead the American League East. Dylan Cease will take on Nick Martinez at 7 on Sportsnet and Sportsnet 590 The Fan. The reigning champion Las Vegas Aces are in town for an 8 o'clock tip with the Toronto Tempo. The Tempo have lost 2 straight games and will not have their coach on the sidelines. Sandy Brondello serves a 1-game suspension for comments made about Atlanta's Angel Reese. After their win in Sunday's World Cup final, Spain moved to number 1 in the latest FIFA World Ranking, surpassing Argentina, who falls down to 2nd. No movement for Canada, who remains number 30 after their run to the round of 16. And authorities in Regina have updated the crash that killed Saskatchewan Rough Rider player Jaden Dulkey and another driver Saturday night. Mounties say Dulkey was driving on the wrong side of a highway and had cannabis and alcohol in his SUV. RCMP also say Dulkey reportedly left the gas station with unpaid fuel before the fatal crash. Sports at 15 and 45 past every hour or anytime at sportsnet.ca.

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1: 680 News, time 4:18. Marineland has begun relocating its whales, shipping six belugas to aquariums in the U.S.
2: The shuttered Niagara Falls, Ontario tourist attraction has been working to ship its 30 belugas and four dolphins to other facilities. Marineland struck a deal with a consortium of U.S. and Spanish aquariums. It says the move is among the most complex undertakings in animal care and required months of planning and cross-border coordination. Some of the six whales being shipped in this move are headed for the Shedd Aquarium in Chicago, while others are going to SeaWorld in San Antonio. Jason White, The Canadian Press.
1: The U.S. ambassador to Canada envisions more oil flowing from the Canadian prairies into the U.S. 680 business analyst Chris McCusker has his latest comments.
3: Pete Hoekstra held a fireside chat at the Pacific Northwest Economic Region's annual summit in

0: shot of American whiskey while toasting to U.S.-Canada relationships and partnerships going forward. I'm Chris McCusker.
1: And a federal judge in California has temporarily halted the $81 billion merger between Paramount and Warner Brothers Discovery.
2: 12 states sued over the proposed merger last week, arguing that combining two of Hollywood's legacy studios would extinguish competition. A federal judge on Monday agreed with those concerns, writing that the massive market share of the combined companies would, quote, likely violate antitrust laws. The companies were ordered to halt the merger for at least 2 weeks as the lawsuit moves forward. Peter Haralambos, ABC News.
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1: This report brought to you by BDO Debt Solutions. Westbound 401 continues to be busy heading toward Toronto, approaching Newtonville Road off and on towards Harmony. We did have an earlier closure in Newcastle, so things are still stretching out and getting back to normal. It's also busy west of Thixton to Salem with volume. And from Victoria Park, mainly in the collectors towards the 404 and DVP ramps. We had reports of some debris at Islington in the Express. Left lane had a garbage bag and some glass bottles left behind. Can't get a view of it on camera, but the MTO is on the way to have a look and sweep it up. It is busy from Avenue Road, alternately Express and Collectors to Dixon, from Dixie to the 410 Collectors, then James Snow to west of Highway 25. Typically busy on the eastbound 401 from Dixie to the DVP Express and Collectors, Warden to Kennedy Collectors, and approaching Westney to east of Salem. From the 680 Traffic Center, Carrie Prunskis.
2: Eastbound on the QEW, east of Appleby, the HOV lane is blocked because of a stalled vehicle, so traffic is backed up from approaching Walker's Line. Slows again on the eastbound QEW as you approach Mississauga Road to Dixie, and a delay eastbound on the Gardner from the Humber Bridge to east of Jamison. Northbound on the Don Valley Parkway, it's a slow go from Bayview Bloor to York Mills, and then you have a couple of delays northbound 404. Gets busy from Highway 7 to 16th Avenue, drags again through Bloomington with long-term construction in the right lane. Northbound 400, busy from Shepherd to Langstaff, and then slow from Aurora Road to north of Highway 9. 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And with the extended forecast, here's Jesse Upel.
3: Well, it's a quiet day overall. We'll have a bit more cloud cover rolling in by this evening, a low near 20, and then the chance of some scattered showers by early tomorrow morning. Have the umbrella handy right through the afternoon. We are tracking that risk of thunderstorms along a cold front, a high of 25 degrees, and then turning cooler behind that cold front by tomorrow night. Wednesday, northwest winds, a high of only 21 degrees. Again, chance of a few more scattered showers, and then sunny and seasonal for Thursday, a high near 27. Right now, Pearson, it's 26 degrees. Your overnight low is 20.
0: And coming up at 4:30, we'll have an update from the Premier on firefighting efforts in Northern Ontario, where nearly 60 wildfires are listed as out of control.
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0: Marvel has released the first trailer for its next big Avengers movie.
7: Before this day is done,

0: Avengers Doomsday features the return of Robert Downey Jr. to the franchise, playing a villain instead of the hero this time around. The movie coming out December 18th. Toronto police are investigating gunshots inside of a motel room in Scarborough. Officers were called to the Kingston Road and Bellamy area around 10:30 this morning. When they arrived, they found damage to the walls. No injuries have been reported, although no arrests have been made. One person has been arrested after someone set fire outside an immigration court in New York City. The FBI says the suspect has a history of anti-ICE activity. This person says she saw what happened.
1: So I look at the window. I didn't have my phone at that time, and I see smoke. So I see this guy throwing what looked like little canisters, and it was just smoke. So I go and grab my phone because it feels like I should be filming this. And then I just saw the trolley. He had a trolley, and then he grabs, I don't know, a bunch of those canisters and just walked in front of the building, threw them out.
0: At least three people suffered minor injuries. Coming up in 60 seconds, a losing start to the week on markets on both sides of the border. Chris McCusker with Business News next.
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0: 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Time for your Dynamic Market Minute with Chris McCusker. Chris?
6: Scott, the TSX did start the week in the red. It was down 303 points, 34,960. A pullback of 0.8%. So it was the worst performer today. And that was despite the fact shares in a company called Hut 8, this is the Toronto-based digital infrastructure developer, was the best performer on Bay Street today. That stock jumped by about 11%. The company announced a second 15-year, $9.8 billion lease to commercialize its data center in Texas. Gold futures right now lower by $7 to $4,011. Oil today up 74 cents, $83.23 a barrel. There has been a barrage of conflicting headlines around the Middle East today, with mediators proposing a pause in the strikes. Iran's foreign minister says he has received proposals to end the war. At the same time, Yemen's Iran-backed Houthi rebels say they will impose a ban on maritime traffic from Saudi Arabia. That's a potential threat to the Red Sea shipping route. We did learn by way of CENTCOM on X that a new round of strikes started on Iran at 4 p.m. Eastern. And then we also heard today that a missile struck U.S. troop housing in Jordan last week. That is according to the Wall Street Journal. Now, the pullback in oil prices certainly helped cool inflation last month. The reading for June, 2.8%, down from 3.2% in May. That was thanks to lower gas prices. On Wall Street, the Dow today down 307. The S&P was down 14. And then the NASDAQ, which for much of the day was looking at an advance, it too finished in the red, down by 12. I'm Chris McCusker.
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12: It's Monday, July 20th. Good afternoon. I'm Alex Bloomfield.
0: I'm Scott Burnett. Here's what's making news right now.
13: Nearly 200 wildfires are currently burning across northern Ontario, with dozens listed as out of control. Doug Ford says the province will not spare a penny fighting them and keeping people safe.
14: The death toll for U.S. soldiers killed in the conflict with Iran rises as President Trump threatens a return to all-out war, promising to make Iran pay many times over in a new social media post.
15: A mea culpa from the premier on the growing expense scandal.
16: I apologize for it even happening in the first place.
15: But the I'm sorry comes amid more questionable expenses.
17: Blue Jays and Rays open a four-game series at Rogers Centre this evening as Dylan Cease will have first pitch and the tempo clash with the Aces at Coca-Cola Coliseum. Sports at 15.
6: Losing day on markets with the TSX and the Dow, each dropping by more than 300 points. And Canada's inflation update comes in below expectations. Business at 56.
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12: Time for Rogers, Xfinity Internet, traffic and weather together on the ones. Here's Kyle Hawking.
18: Now, this report brought to you by Don Valley North Toyota. We have reports of some debris on the westbound 401 at Islington in the Express. We had a garbage bag that must have fallen off a truck. Some glass bottles reported on the highway. The left lane affected mostly. That's West 401 at Islington in the Express. Often on delays heading toward Toronto, first of all, from about the 35-115 to Salem. There are a number of gaps in there, but volume stretching out after an earlier highway closure in the Newcastle area. A delay from Victoria Park and the collectors to the 404 ramp. Then just watch out as you go through Islington Express on the left side. You'll be in traffic from Avenue Road, Express and collectors towards Dixon. Delays as well from Dixie to the 410 collectors and James Snow to west of Highway 25. Slow going eastbound 401, Dixie to the DVP Express and collectors, Warden to Kennedy collectors, and approaching Westney to east of Salem. From the 680 Traffic Center, Carrie Prunskis.
6: Northbound on the 410, watch out for tire debris between the 407 and Steeles. It's in the three right lanes through that stretch, according to a traffic spotter. So we've notified MTO. Delays up the northbound 410 from approaching Courtney Park and the collectors to the Dairy Ramp. And then it's a slow go from just north of the 407 to north of Queen. Eastbound on the QEW, the problem east of Appleby has cleared. It's still backed up from Guelph Line. And then you go through delays in Mississauga from east of Erin Mills to Dixie. Eastbound Gardner is slow from Park Lawn to east of Jameson. And on City Street, in Stouffville, 10th line is closed in both directions south of Bloomington. That's for a fire investigation. 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And with the forecast, here's Jesse Upel.
19: Light winds right now, seasonal temperatures across the GTA with sun and cloud. The clouds will continue to roll in, though, overnight tonight, 20 for the low, and then a gusty southwest wind by tomorrow. By the morning hours, we are looking at that risk of some scattered showers and thunderstorms, which will carry on into the afternoon, a high of 25 and a Humidex near 32. Right now, Pearson, it's 26 degrees. Your overnight low is 20.
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12: While air quality in the GTA has improved this week, the destructive wildfires responsible continue to burn in parts of northern Ontario.
0: 680's Phil Martino joins us with an update from Premier Ford on firefighting efforts.
13: Premier Doug Ford says, as he has said from the beginning, they will not spare a penny fighting these fires and keeping people safe. The province is supporting evacuees by distributing hygiene kits, medical supplies, and food.
16: It was over 1,800 this morning. I think at one time it was over 2,000 yesterday. Then a couple went back to the community.
13: Ford appeared on CNN this morning. He says Donald Trump's comments about Canada needing to better manage its forests are rubbish.
16: I just find it very frustrating that President Trump wouldn't say, here, we have assets, we'll bring them up there. Because I can reassure the American people, when you have any natural disasters, we will be there within seconds of a phone call.
13: There are currently nearly 200 active fires, and over 55 of them are listed as out of control. I'm Phil Martino.
12: 680 News Time, 4:34. New strikes have begun in Iran tonight as U.S. President Donald Trump threatens escalation against Iran after the deaths of three American soldiers in the Middle East. 680's Sophia Vavarutsos joins us live with the latest developments. Sophia.
14: Alex, the U.S. president is promising to make Iran pay many times over for the deaths of three U.S. soldiers. The post on Truth Social, followed by officials confirming they have started another round of strikes in southern Iran, which they say will degrade Iranian military capabilities. CNN's Kevin Liptak with more from the White House.
20: I'm told by a U.S. official that the U.S. is ramping up firepower in the region, sending F-16 and F-35 fighter jets from bases to from Europe to the Middle East, and also deploying additional aerial refueling tankers.
14: And this comes as officials in Jordan say they're examining unidentified remains at the site of the Iranian attack, where two other U.S. soldiers were killed. But there is mixed messaging about the American stance, with CNN reporting mediators have presented a new 10-day ceasefire proposal. There is no word on whether the U.S. will accept. Tomorrow, U.S. President Trump is set to attend a dignified transfer for the three soldiers killed over the weekend. Reporting live, I'm Sophia Vavarutsos.
12: 680 News Time, 4:35. The hotel spending scandal of a former Ford government cabinet minister continues to send ripples through Queen's Park. 680's Richard Southern is following that story.
15: The scandal growing here at Queen's Park today. It was revealed that there were more questionable expenses filed by Stan Cho, who resigned on Friday from cabinet amid the revelation that he billed taxpayers $16,000 for hotels. Cho, though, also billed his riding association almost $100,000 for swanky dinners, luxury hotels across Canada, and airfares. Among the restaurant charges, $4,400 at Nome Itzakaya, $6,000 at Moxie's, $1,200 at Fisherman Lobster Clubhouse. Premier Ford stopping short, though, of kicking him out of caucus.
16: Well, Stan stepped down, and he did the right thing. It won't happen again, and I apologize for it even happening in the first place.
15: The Riding Association gets its money from PC donors. Opposition leader Stiles on the Cho expenses.
21: He likes living a luxury lifestyle, I guess, living like Drake on donor dollars.
15: Richard Southern, Queen's Park.
12: Marineland began the process of relocating its remaining animals today, with six belugas being shipped out to aquariums in the U.S. The shuttered tourist attraction tried last year to move its 30 belugas and four dolphins to an aquarium in China, but the fisheries minister blocked that move. Marineland then scrambled and struck a deal with the consortium of U.S. and Spanish aquariums. In a statement, the park says relocating marine mammals of this size is a complex undertaking that has required months of planning and cross-border coordination. 680 News Time, 4:37. Well, it could be a while until we understand what kind of return, if any, Toronto will see from hosting the World Cup. But Olivia Chow believes the event has been a win for the city. 680's Momin Qureshi has more from the mayor.
22: The mayor joined by the heads of pretty much every city department this morning to pat themselves on the back for pulling off a World Cup that Olivia Chow is calling a testament to the preparation and hard work of countless individuals.
23: An unquestionable success.
22: But while she's touting the accomplishments, including increased transit ridership and thousands of people attending matches in FanFest without major incident, City Manager Paul Johnson says finding out if hosting the tournament was a financial success will take time.
24: It's not going to come in a couple of weeks. There's so much that we need to do to get that together.
22: But the mayor doubling down on the promise of delivering the World Cup for the budgeted $380 million and promising the funding will come from places other than your wallet.
23: All of that combined means that the local property taxpayer didn't have to pay. They just enjoyed the game. I think that's a pretty good deal.
22: At City Hall, I'm Omen Qureshi.
12: 680 News Time, 4:38. The best team in the American League will be at Rogers Center tonight, and the Blue Jays still unclear as to what they're going to do for the rest of the season. More from 680's Alex Sixero.
17: We've been asking the question for a while. Will the Jays buy, sell, or maybe do a little bit of both before the August 3rd trade deadline? But with just 10 games until then, Sportsnet's Arden Zwelling says the answer is becoming a bit more clear.
25: But I think the overwhelming odds and the very likely probability is that they go like 500 over their next 10 and end up selling at the deadline.
17: The Jays will host the Tampa Bay Rays in the first of four this evening. evening with Toronto 4.5 games out of a wild card spot after losing 2 of 3 to the White Sox over the weekend. The Rays have lost 5 straight games but still lead the American League East, while the Jays have scored 1 run over their last 20 innings. They'll hand the ball to Dylan Cease. Nick Martinez will counter. All gets going at 7:07 on Sportsnet. From the Sports Center, I'm Alex Ixero.
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12: Now the gas price update. Enpro predicts the price of gas will not change at midnight. We'll check traffic in 60 seconds, including northbound 400 at Finch. The right lane is blocked.
0: 680 News Time, 440.
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12: 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Time for Rogers Xfinity Internet, traffic and weather together on the ones. And here's Kyle Hawking.
18: Well, this report's brought to you by Wayfair. We've got delays on the westbound 401 off and on from Liberty Street in Bowmanville to about Salem. There are some gaps in there, but we had an earlier closure in Newcastle that really backed things up, so traffic is filtering the rest of the way through the Durham region right now. A lineup from Victoria Park and the collectors onto the 404 ramp, and there was debris reported near Islington in the Express. The left lane affected. It was a garbage bag and some glass bottles on the highway, so keep an eye out for that. Off and on delays from about Leslie, alternately Express and collectors towards Dixon. It's been busy as well from Dixie to the 410 collectors and James Snow to west of Highway 25. Slowing on the eastbound 401 fairly typically from Dixie to the DBP, alternately Express and collectors, from Warden to Kennedy collectors, and about Brock Road to east of Salem. From the 680 Traffic Center, Carrie Prunskis.
5: Northbound on the 400 at Finch, the right lane is now blocked by MTO. There's a stalled truck on the right shoulder. So northbound 400 is slow from approaching Finch to Langstaff. Another delay from Aurora Road to north of Highway 9. Southbound 400 backed up from approaching Shepherd to the 401 ramps, and you'll be going through delays on the southbound 404 DVP from approaching Finch to south of Lawrence. Westbound Gardner busy approaching Jarvis to Strawn, slows again from Kipling onto the QEW to about Dixie, and then more delays on the westbound QEW from the Ford plant to Trafalgar, pretty heavy from Burloak to the Burlington Skyway. Watch out for debris on the northbound 410 from the 407 to Steeles. There's tire debris in the 3 right lanes, and it's busy up the northbound 410 from the 407 to north of Queen. On city streets, 10th line is closed in both directions south of Bloomington, and that's for a fire investigation. Wayfair's Black Friday in July sale is here. 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Now through July 27th at wayfair.ca. And with the forecast, here's meteorologist Jesse Uppel.
19: Well, the clouds are rolling in slowly as we get through the rest of the day. Overcast skies tonight with a low of 20 degrees. There is that chance of some scattered showers, but it looks like it'll hold off until early tomorrow morning. Have the umbrella handy throughout the day. We're tracking a cold front, and that will bring that risk of thunderstorms throughout the afternoon. Gusty southwest winds at a high of 25 degrees, but turning cooler once those storms pass through Tuesday night. Wednesday, northwest winds a high of only 21 degrees. Right now, Pearson, it's 26. Your overnight low is 20.
12: 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Time for your market update. Here's Chris McCusker.
6: Alex, it was a losing day on markets on both sides of the border. Part of it was concerns, let's say, about a potential escalation in Iran. And we did learn by way of Central Command out of the U.S. that a fresh round of strikes started in Iran at 4 p.m. Eastern. So the Dow today down 307. The S&P was down 14 points. The NASDAQ down by 12. Shares in SpaceX today finishing in the red again, down 3.3%, $119.85 a share. Now, the IPO price on this stock, $135 a share. The company also announced after the closing bell it would report earnings on August the 4th. On Bay Street, the TSX was lower by 303, 34,960. So the TSX, the worst performer today, down 0.8%. At the Business Center, I'm Chris McCusker.
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12: 25 degrees and partly cloudy in downtown Toronto. Good afternoon. I'm Alex Bloomfield.
0: I'm Scott Burnett. Here are the top stories right now.
12: 1,800 people have been forced from their homes by wildfires in northwestern Ontario. 57 fires still burning out of control. The smoke remains out of the GTA for now. A new round of U.S. strikes underway in Iran hours after Donald Trump threatened a return to all-out war after a weekend in which three U.S. soldiers were killed in the Middle East. And the NDP leader at Queen's Park is now calling for an integrity commissioner's investigation into the one of the Ford government MPPs caught up in the hotel expense scandal.
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12: Alex Ixero.
11: Alex, the Jays have 10 more games until the August 3rd trade deadline, and as of today, Fangraphs gives them about a 14% chance to make the postseason. Here's Sportsnet's Arden Zwelling.
13: Feels about right. There's probably about a 14% chance that they go on the 8-2 run that they'd have to go in the next 10 in order to justify buying and turn this thing around.
11: Yeah, the Jays and Tampa Bay Rays open a four-game series at Rogers Center this evening with the Jays 4.5 games out of a wild-card spot. Dylan Cease will get the ball against Nick Martinez. All gets going at 7 on Sportsnet and Sportsnet 590 The Fan. While Jays right-hander Max Scherzer dealing with a thumb issue will make a rehab start Wednesday in AAA. Sounds like he will need multiple rehab starts before returning. Been a real struggle of late for the Toronto Tempo, who host the reigning champion Aces at Coca-Cola Coliseum this evening. The Tempo have one win over their last 7 games, and head coach Sandy Brondello will serve her 1-game suspension for comments made about Atlanta's Angel Reese. That gets going at 8. And police in Saskatchewan say Rough Rider player Jaden Dahlke had alcohol and cannabis in his SUV and was driving on the wrong side of the highway when crashing his vehicle last week, killing himself and another driver. RCMP also say Dahlke reportedly left the gas station with unpaid fuel before the fatal crash. Sports at 15 and 45 past every hour or anytime at sportsnet.ca.

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1: 680 News Time, 448. Andrew and Tristan Tate of social media fame are facing dozens of new rape and sex trafficking charges brought by authorities in the UK. U.S. Marshals arrested the brothers over the weekend in Miami, while British prosecutors are pushing to extradite the pair. ABC's Patrick Reeval with more.
2: What's really different here now is that the U.S. authorities have moved to arrest the Tates and to potentially extradite them to the UK. According to British prosecutors, these new charges relate to seven women in the UK.
1: The Tate brothers deny any wrongdoing. The Financial Transactions and Reports Analysis Center, also known as FinTrack, is keeping a close eye on crypto businesses in Canada after some knowingly took part in money laundering.
3: The federal anti-money laundering watchdog makes the claim in an internal briefing, showing the money is allegedly being laundered to get around Iran-linked sanctions and for organized crime. The practice tends to happen at over-the-counter cash desks or crypto-to-cash services. A memo obtained by the Toronto Star was published around the same time the paper and the International Consortium of Investigative Journalists revealed clusters of unlawful crypto exchange shops operating on and around Yonge Street in Toronto. The probe also shows many are not registering with FinTrack, which is required. Now, the federal government recently increased FinTrack's funding, along with introducing legislation to create a new agency, but that bill hasn't yet passed. I'm Chris McCusker.
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1: 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Here's Kyle Hawking.
7: Well, slowly improving as you travel west on the 401 toward Toronto. This report's brought to you by Don Valley North Toyota. Seeing delays from west of Curtis Road towards Salem, there had been an earlier closure of the 401 in both directions in Newcastle. It's fine eastbound as you travel through that area, but westbound, all that volume is filtered into the Oshawa and Whitby area, and it's still stretching out, so a little slower than usual. We also have reports of debris at Islington in the Express. Left lane affected, a garbage bag, some glass bottles. MTO crews heading that way. It'll be first slow from Yonge 2 Avenue, mainly in the collectors, then from the Allen, alternately expressing collectors to Dixon. Delays through the 410 collectors and James Snow to beyond Highway 25. Pretty slow on the eastbound 401 between Dixie and the DVP, expressing collectors, but no reported problems in there. Also slow from Warden to Kennedy, mainly in the collectors, and Brock Road to east of Salem. From the 680 Traffic Center, Carrie Pronskis.
8: A multi-vehicle collision on the northbound 427 at Dundas in the Express. It's blocking the left lane. Looks like five vehicles are involved, and OPP just arrived on the scene. They're on the southbound 427 at Dundas in the Express on the left shoulder. Delays much worse going northbound. It's jammed. Backed up onto the westbound Gardner. So you have a slow drive westbound Gardner approaching Jarvis to Strawn. Then it's very busy from Kipling to the 427 ramp. And then you're stuck in delays northbound up to this problem at Dundas in the Express. Northbound on the 400 at Finch, the right lane is blocked because of a stalled truck. Busy up the northbound 400 from Shepherd to Rutherford. Then it's slow from Aurora Aurora Road to north of Highway 9. Eastbound on the QEW Gardner, busy from Walker's Line on and off to Dorval. Another delay from Erin Mills to Dixie. And it's slow on the eastbound Gardner from Islington and the Express to east of Jameson. On City Streets, 10th Line is closed south of Bloomington. And that's for a fire investigation. 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With the extended forecast, here's Jesse Uppel.
4: Afternoon, the clouds are slowly rolling in and we're dropping down to about 20 through the overnight. Chance of a few scattered showers by early tomorrow morning, and we're also tracking that risk of thunderstorms into the afternoon. It's a strong southwest wind tomorrow with a high of 25 degrees. The showers do diminish by the evening hours, but then things really cool down as we shift those winds out of the northwest for Wednesday, a high of only 21. A few showers are possible and then sunny and seasonal for Thursday, high near 26 degrees. Right now at Pearson, it's 26, feeling like 29. Your overnight low is 20.
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9: You're never too old to live out your dreams, even when those dreams involve jumping out of a plane. ABC's Sherry Preston explains.
13: A 105-year-old Navy veteran in the Rochester, New York area ticked an item off his bucket list over the weekend, skydiving out of a plane. Spurgeon Butch Carlson did a tandem jump Sunday afternoon for his birthday. Last year, for his 104th, he did his first horseback ride with his 99-year-old brother.
9: And the Guinness Book of World Record, well, apparently it wasn't actually broken by that. The record for jumping out of oldest person to parachute is 106. Who knew? In 60 seconds, we'll take a look at where the market's finished.
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3: Alex, a losing day on markets across the board today. The Dow is down 307. The S&P was down 14 points, the NASDAQ down by 12. Now, the NASDAQ did get a lift today from shares in NVIDIA. That stock finishing higher up by 0.2%. It is back on top as the most valuable publicly traded company. Apple surpassed it briefly on Friday. The market cap on NVIDIA getting very close to $5 trillion. On Bay Street, the TSX lower by 303, 34,960. Basically, the concern here today is renewed worries about the war in Iran with another day of strikes coming from the U.S. and mediators talking about proposals to push for another truce. Gold futures today lower, right now down by $7, 4,011. The price for oil very close to this one-month high, up 74 cents on the day, 83.23 a barrel. And then our loonie right now is down by a quarter of a cent, 71.07 cents U.S. So June inflation came in below expectations at 2.8%. It was down from 3.2% in May, and it was thanks to those lower oil prices, a trend that may or may not continue going forward, I guess, depending on how everything plays out in Iran. And then Bitcoin right now moving higher. It's up by 1.2%, 65,313. I'm Chris McCusker.
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9: Beautiful afternoon, 25 degrees, mainly sunny. 680 News Time, 5 o'clock.
22: Number one for breaking news, traffic, and weather. 680 News Radio, Drive at 5, starts now.
23: It's Monday, July 20th. Good afternoon. I'm Scott Burnett.
9: I'm Alex Bloomfield. Here's what's making news right now.
24: Intense fire activity in northern Ontario continues.
25: We're supporting evacuees and municipalities across the province.
24: We have the latest on the Ford government's response straight ahead.
26: U.S. President Trump threatens to make Iran pay for the deaths of American soldiers, ordering ramped-up firepower to bases in the Middle East, while other officials say they are still open to diplomacy.
27: The premier says sorry about expenses.
25: I apologize for it even happening in the first place.
27: But the scandal grows. MPP Stan Cho billing for luxury hotels and swanky restaurants.
28: Living like Drake on donor dollars.
29: The Blue Jays hand the ball to Dylan Cease at Rogers Center for Game 1 against the Rays, and the Tempo close out their homestand against the defending champions. Sports at 15.
3: A losing start to the week with the Dow and the TSX each dropping by more than 300 points, while the latest inflation reading in Canada shows some cooling. Business at 26.
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23: Now time for Rogers Xfinity Internet traffic and weather together on the ones. Here's Kyle Hawking.
7: This report's brought to you by Audi, and we've got a new issue on the eastbound 401. It's east of Kiel in the Express. Looks like a stalled tractor trailer in the middle lane, the second lane from the left. That is causing a minor break in the volume between about Kiel and the Allen. Not even that long, actually. It's busy in general, though, approaching Dixie to the DVP, alternately Express and Collectors, then Warden to Kennedy Collectors, and from Brock Road to east of Salem. Still off and on volume on the west 401, west of Curtis Road towards Salem. There was debris reported at Islington in the Express. That was cleared by MTO crews about 10 minutes ago. A little bit slow through Victoria Park Collectors, then west to Bayview to Avenue Collectors, and from the Allen Express and Collectors to Dixon. Also a delay from Dixie to the 410 Collectors, then James Snow to west of Highway 25. From the 680 Traffic Center, Carrie Pronskis.
8: Northbound on the 427 at Dundas in the Express, the two left lanes are now blocked because of this collision. Emergency crews are on the scene, so traffic is heavily backed up from the Gardner in the Express. Westbound delays on the Gardner now from approaching Kipling to that 427 ramp. And there's a new problem on the southbound 427. It's on the ramp to the Queensway. MTA reporting a center lane blocked because of a stalled vehicle. Also, there's a problem northbound on the 400. It's at Finch, where the right lane is blocked because of a stalled truck. And you're going through delays northbound 400 from Shepherd to Rutherford. Busy again from Aurora Road to north of Highway 9. And a new problem on the southbound 400. MTO now saying the ramp to Innisfil Beach Road is closed. It's due to a collision. 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And with the forecast, here's meteorologist Jesse Uppel.
0: Well, we have a humidex of 29 right now at Toronto Pearson. Temperature-wise, though, we're doing right around seasonal across much of the GTA. 20 degrees for the low, increasing clouds tonight with a chance of some scattered showers by early tomorrow morning, and then that risk of thunderstorms throughout the afternoon. A gusty southwest wind will develop upwards of 50 kilometers per hour and a high of 25. Right now at Pearson, it's 27 degrees. Your overnight low is 20.
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23: Weekend rain may have slowed some of the wildfires, but nearly 60 are still burning out of control in northwestern Ontario, leaving hundreds of people out of their homes with new communities on high alert for potential evacuation.
9: 680's Phil Martino has the latest update from the Ford government.
24: Over 1,800 northern Ontario residents have been forced to leave their homes because of the wildfires, according to the premier.
25: We're supporting evacuees and municipalities across the province with increased 211 call center capacity by distributing hygiene kits, medical supplies, and 95 masks and food pallets.
24: Doug Ford says he's frustrated by Donald Trump's comments about Canada needing to better manage its forests.
25: Well, it's disappointing to say the least, and a message to President Trump is if he actually does his due diligence, one of the largest fires started from Minnesota.
24: The premier appeared on CNN today criticizing the U.S. president.
25: Not one asset, not one offer from the president has come through to the prime minister or myself. We need support. We need help right now.
24: I'm Phil Martino.
23: The U.S. president ratcheting up his rhetoric towards Iran after a deadly weekend for U.S. forces in the Middle East. 680 Sophia Vavaroutsos joining us live now with where things stand in the five-month-old conflict. Sophia.
1: Scott, the word from President Trump in a Truth Social post, Iran will pay many times over for the deaths of three American soldiers. And U.S. officials have now confirmed a new round of strikes on the country. They say it's meant to degrade Tehran's military capabilities. The White House is also ordering ramped up firepower from U.S. bases in Europe to those in the Middle East, including more fighter jets. But discussions of diplomacy appear to still be on the table. Secretary of State Marco Rubio saying earlier the U.S. is still open to the idea. CNN's Kristen Holmes outside the White House.
2: One thing to keep in mind here, this is not something the White House wants to be dealing with, an escalating war in Iran. He had been looking for any kind of diplomatic off-ramp, and part of that is likely due to the polling that we have seen. Americans are largely not in favor of this war. We are heading into a midterm.
1: Iranian officials have arrived in Pakistan, where mediators say they've presented a new 10-day ceasefire and plan. No word on whether the U.S. will accept that. President Trump will be at a dignified transfer for the three soldiers confirmed dead tomorrow. Reporting live, I'm Sophia Vavaroutsos.
9: 680 News Time, 506. Questionable receipts covered by taxpayers just keep piling up surrounding members of the governing party at Queen's Park, with the opposition now turning to the Integrity Commissioner. 680's Richard Southern is here with the latest developments in the hotel expense scandal.
4: For the first time in this now week-old scandal, the premier offered up an apology.
25: It won't happen again, and I apologize for it even happening in the first place.
4: But the scandal widened further today amid the revelation that Stan Cho, who resigned from cabinet on Thursday amid questionable hotel expenses, also billed his riding association almost $100,000 for a series of swanky restaurant bills in downtown Toronto, as well as airfare, even a rental from a limo company. The premier stopped short of kicking Cho out of caucus, but acknowledged missteps.
25: Everything is unacceptable if you don't put it to the right place.
5: If you're directing your caucus members to pay back the hotel money, will you pay back the money for your private jet?
25: I love your questions. Can I tell you something? When I traveled out to Utah, when I traveled to South Carolina, guess where I ate? I ate at McDonald's.
4: Richard Southern, Queen's Park.
23: And this just into 680 News Radio, U.S. President Donald Trump is threatening to impose a 50% tariff on a number of Canadian goods. Those tariffs set to take effect in 30 days, the White House saying it's in response to, quote, unfair treatment over Ottawa's treatment of U.S. alcohol, dairy, and auto products. Imports, including energy, potash, fish, critical minerals, and goods covered by separate sectoral duties, including autos and metals, will be excluded from the new tax. 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
9: 680 News Time 508. Major construction work on the QEW in Mississauga was supposed to finish last year, but is still going. 680's Kyle Hawking has an update from the MTO.
6: It's a huge construction project, easily seen as you drive through. Bridge work on the QEW east of Mississauga Road. Since 2021, MTO crews have been working to build a second span over the Credit River to create a twin bridge, plus rehabilitate the original span. That's the guts of this construction project, and that part is largely done, but something much smaller is holding things up. The ministry tells me just east of the new bridge, where a pedestrian bridge over the highway is being built, some historical artifacts were found in 2024 and 2025. The MTO is now working with Indigenous communities and archaeologists to complete investigations, and so the province is no longer able to give a concrete timeline to have this project done while those investigations are underway. With a 9-year drive, I'm Kyle Hawking.
23: Well, the World Cup may be over, but the City Hall is now framing the city's hosting accomplishments. Here's 680's Moment Qureshi.
10: Surrounded by the heads of almost every city department, the mayor taking a victory lap of sorts, celebrating successfully hosting the FIFA World Cup.
11: This wasn't only 6 matches. This was a city building something together, and let's keep building.
10: But while thousands of people visited the city and attended matches in FanFest without any major incidents, was it financially successful? City Manager Paul Johnson says it'll be a while before we really find out.
12: We're talking about the overall financial picture of the World Cup. It's not going to come in a couple of weeks.
10: But Mayor Chow doubling down on her promise to deliver the World Cup within the $380 million budget and making sure you don't pay for it.
11: Not any dime or dollar comes from a property taxpayer. And we kept to that promise.
10: We'll likely get a few more post-FIFA details at City Council next week. At City Hall, I'm Omen Qureshi.
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23: 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Enpro predicting the price will not change at midnight, holding at $1.79.9 a liter at most GTA stations. In 60 seconds, an update on problems northbound 427 at Dundas and the Express. Traffic and weather together next.
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23: Now time for Rogers Xfinity Internet traffic and weather together on the ones with Kyle Hawking.
7: This report brought to you by Vertical CPA. 2 stalled vehicles now on the eastbound 401. They're both near Keele. As you approach Keele in the Collectors, the second lane from the left is blocked. Looks like a van has broken down. The hood's up. And then east of Keele in the Express this time, also the second lane from the left, blocked, a stalled tractor trailer. So issues in both the Express and Collectors going through Keele. Delays as you approach Dixie to the DVP, alternately Express and Collectors. I just want to check if there's much of a break in that volume. A little bit more of a break is forming, basically from just east of Keele to the Allen. It opens up for a brief stretch, but in general, as I mentioned, busy between Dixie and the DVP. More volume from Warden to Kennedy Collectors, then Brock Road to east of Salem. Trouble-free on the West 401, slow off and on from Harmony Road to Salem, then line up on the Express and Collector ramps to the 404 and DVP. Fills in again approaching Young, alternately Express and Collectors to Dixon, Dixie to the 410 Collectors, then James Snow to west of Highway 25. From the 680 Traffic Center, Carrie Prunskis.
3: Northbound on the 427 at Dundas in the Express, the two left lanes are blocked because of a collision, so it's jammed right off the QEW and Gardner. Eastbound QEW, there's a new problem east of Erin Mills. Looks like the right lane is now blocked because of a stalled vehicle, so that's adding to delays through Mississauga from Erin Mills basically all the way to the 427 ramp. Eastbound Gardner is slow from Kipling and the Express to east of Jamison. Southbound on the 400, MTO says the problem on the ramp to Innisfil Beach Road has cleared, so that ramp has reopened. Just dealing with volume in the city on the southbound 400 as you approach Shepherd to the 401, and there's still a stubborn problem northbound 400 at Finch. Right lane blocked because of a stalled truck. You're going through delays from Shepherd to Rutherford. 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And with the forecast, here's Jesse Upel.
0: Well, the clouds continue to roll in across the GTA. Still a very pleasant day overall. Comfortable conditions, a breezy south wind and a low near 20. Tomorrow, highs near 25 degrees for the afternoon. We'll feel like 32, but there is that risk of wet weather beginning early in the morning. Thunderstorms possible into the afternoon and then cooling down for Wednesday. Right now, Pearson, it's 27. Your overnight low is 20.
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23: Partly cloudy in downtown Toronto, currently sitting at 26 degrees. Good afternoon. I'm Scott Burnett.
9: I'm Alex Bloomfield. Here are the top stories this hour.
23: Around 1,800 people have had to be evacuated from their homes and communities in northern Ontario as dozens of out-of-control wildfires threaten a number of communities. Premier Ford saying more evacuations may be necessary in the coming days. There's no sign that the war in Iran will be coming to an end anytime soon. In fact, President Trump threatening to escalate attacks after the deaths of three U.S. soldiers in the region over the weekend. And a cooler and calmer start to the work week weather-wise, but hold on, thunderstorms in the forecast for the GTA essentially all day tomorrow, with more cooler air moving in Wednesday. Details in the forecast coming up at 5:21. And coming up after sports, a new study touting the benefits of coffee on your heart health.
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23: Alex Ixero.
9: Scott, the Jays hand the ball to Dylan Cease at Rogers Center this evening for the first of four with the Tampa Bay Rays. The Rays have lost five straight games but still lead the American League East, while the Jays still struggling at the plate. They scored a whopping five runs in losing two of three to the White Sox over the weekend and are now sitting 4.5 games back of the Red Sox for the final wildcard spot. The Rays counter with Nick Martinez at 7:07 on Sportsnet and Sportsnet 590 The Fan. We have some Jays updates this afternoon. Max Scherzer makes a rehab start in AAA. Wednesday, likely needing multiple rehab starts before coming back, while Jesus Sanchez has been dealing with an ankle issue but could be in minor league games starting on Thursday. The Toronto Tempo will not have their head coach on the sidelines tonight when they host the Las Vegas Aces down at Coca-Cola Coliseum. Sandy Brondello is serving a one-game suspension for comments made towards Atlanta's Angel Reese. The Tempo remain banged up and they've lost 6 of 7. Tip-off goes at 8 p.m. And after their run to the round of 16, Canada stays put at 30th as FIFA released their latest world rankings this afternoon. World Cup winner Spain moved to top spot with Argentina down to second, France in third. By the way, Canada begins play at the CONCACAF U20 Championship this Saturday when they take on Panama. Sports at 15 and 45 past every hour or anytime at sportsnet.ca.
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23: A new study from the American Heart Association is good news for coffee lovers. Here's ABC's Stephanie Ramos.
5: A study suggests coffee may even be linked to a lower risk of heart disease, heart failure, stroke, and type 2 diabetes for some people. But before you turn that small into a large cup, experts say more isn't necessarily better. High doses of caffeine, especially from energy drinks and energy shots, have been linked to higher blood pressure and abnormal heart rhythms.
23: The researchers say that for most healthy adults, up to 400 milligrams of caffeine a day, or about 3 to 5 8-ounce cups of black coffee, is generally considered safe. A report shows new condo sales jumped in the second quarter of this year, the first year-over-year gain in almost 3 years. Our business analyst Chris McCusker takes a look.
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6: A new study from the American Heart Association is good news for coffee lovers. Here's ABC's Stephanie Ramos.
7: Study suggests coffee may even be linked to a lower risk of heart disease, heart failure, stroke, and type 2 diabetes for some people. But before you turn that small into a large cup, experts say more isn't necessarily better. High doses of caffeine, especially from energy drinks and energy shots, have been linked to higher blood pressure and abnormal heart rhythms.
6: The researchers say that for most healthy adults, up to 400 milligrams of caffeine a day, or about 3 to 5 8-ounce cups of black coffee, is generally considered safe. A report shows new condo sales jumped in the second quarter of this year, the first year-over-year gain in almost 3 years. Our business analyst Chris McCusker takes a look.
8: Urban Nation's latest condo market survey results show a 52% jump annually in new condo apartment sales in Q2 of this year. It's the first year-over-year gain since Q3 of 2023. Now, the elimination of the HST and bulk investor buying helped to pull the market up from its 35-year lows. Sales, though, are still below the latest 10-year average for Q2 periods as buyers remain hesitant due to ongoing market uncertainty and the delayed rollout of Ontario's enhanced HST rebate. Pre-construction sales moved in the opposite direction, dropping 80% annually, but the HST rebate doesn't apply here. And then new and resale condo inventory in the GTHA was only up 1%, the slowest pace of growth in 3 years. I'm Chris McCusker.
6: Coming up in 60 seconds, traffic and your long-range forecast.
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6: Now time for Rogers Xfinity Internet traffic and weather together on the ones with Kyle Hawking.
12: This report brought to you by your local Ontario Subaru dealers. Two stalled vehicles on the eastbound 401 and tows at neither of them yet. Approaching Keele and the Collectors, the second lane from the left is blocked. A van here is broken down with the hood open. And east of Keele in the Express, the second lane from the left blocked with a stalled tractor trailer. So it is breaking the volume. It'll be slow off and on as you approach Dixie to the DVP Express at Collectors, but it opens up briefly between Keele and the Allen as you get past those pair of stalled vehicles, one in the Express, one in the Collectors. Also volume from Warden to Kennedy Collectors, then east to Brock Road to east of Salem. Slow on the West 401 from Ritson to Salem. A bit of a lineup on the Express and Collector ramps to the 404 and DVP. And then it's heavier volume as you approach Young, alternately Express and Collectors to Dixon, from Dixie to the 410 Collectors and James Snow to beyond Highway 25. From the 680 Traffic Center, Carrie Prunskis.
13: Eastbound.

0: Westbound on the QEW east of Erin Mills. The right lane is blocked. It's because of a stalled vehicle, so it's making for a very slow drive through Mississauga. Also extra busy getting onto the northbound 427, and that's because of a collision north 427 at Dundas in the Express. And the two left lanes are closed for that, so just two right lanes open. A heavy backup westbound on the Gardner. First a delay approaching Jarvis to Strawn, and then it's jammed from Kipling to the 427 ramp. Northbound on the 400 at Finch. This problem has been moved to the ramp lane. Stalled vehicle here. Delays up the northbound 400 from Shepherd to Rutherford. Might be a new problem on the southbound 400 near Rutherford. Seeing an unusual delay there. Then it gets busy from approaching Shepherd to the 401 ramps. It's a slow go on the southbound 404 for DVP from Steeles to south of Lawrence. And eastbound on Highway 7 approaching Keele. Looks like traffic is reduced to a single lane because of a collision. With the Subaru, you get more standard features than you'd expect and great lease and finance offers you won't want to miss. 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With the extended forecast, here's Jesse Uppel.
1: Well, it's a quiet evening. The clouds are rolling in tonight, though, a low near 20 degrees. And tomorrow, we're expecting some active weather, some scattered showers by the early morning, and then that risk of thunderstorms throughout the day. 25 for the high, feels like 32. Becoming cooler behind those showers and storms, though, for Wednesday. Wind out of the northwest, a high of only 21 degrees. And then bouncing back to seasonal towards the end of the week. Right now, Pearson, 27 degrees. Your overnight low is 20.
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4: And coming up at 5:30, the latest from the White House, where U.S. President Donald Trump says he is threatening to impose a 50% tariff on a number of Canadian goods. We'll get the details from our Sophia Vavaruzzo straight ahead.
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4: Authorities in Regina have updated Saturday's fatal crash involving a member of the Saskatchewan Rough Riders.
7: The Mounties say Rough Rider player Jaden Dulkey had alcohol and cannabis in his SUV and was driving on the wrong side of a highway when his car crashed into another late Saturday northwest of Regina. Dulkey and the other driver, a 22-year-old, were killed with no passengers in either vehicle. RCMP also say Dulkey reportedly left a gas station with unpaid fuel before the fatal crash. The fire department responded to the crash late Saturday night around 9 and found one car in a ditch and the other in the median of a divided highway. Dulkey was a sixth-round pick in the 2022 CFL draft out of the University of Alberta. The crash occurred during Saskatchewan's bye week. From the Sports Center, I'm Alex Ixero.
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9: Noah, careful.
10: Okay.
9: Oh, I finally tried Maple. I spoke to a doctor about Noah's rash.
10: Yeah?
9: I literally just used it to renew my birth control.
10: Yeah.
9: And David used it for his allergies.
10: Yeah.
9: I should get Will to use it for his cholesterol.
11: Mom, my tummy hurts.
9: Yeah? Don't worry. We'll use Maple.
10: Yeah.
9: Health yeah.
11: Yeah.
12: Maple. On-demand healthcare. The government of Ontario is taking action to make homes more affordable. We've removed the full HST on new homes and cut municipal fees, saving you up to $200,000 on a new home. 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
0: The mega merger between Paramount Skydance and Warner Brothers is now officially on hold. A federal judge ordered the two companies to hold off on consummating their deal for 14 days, saying it likely violates antitrust law. The $110 billion takeover of Warner Brothers was expected to close as soon as this Wednesday. Now, shares in Paramount Skydance today down by about 2%. Warner Brothers Discovery dropped by almost 4%. It was a losing start to the week on U.S. markets, with the Dow coming off its worst week since March. Today it was down 307. The S&P was down 14 points. The NASDAQ down by 12. On this side of the border, Canada's inflation rate slowed by more than expected, and that was thanks to lower gas prices in June, while a key measure of core inflation dropped below 2% for the first time in 2 years. The overall reading, 2.8%. Leslie Preston is Managing Director and Senior Economist at TD Bank.
2: When you look at a lot of areas of inflation, it's just very benign, and particularly in June, you know, we had a lot of World Cup effects showing up in travel services inflation, and that's not going to be there going forward.
0: Now, the TSX started the week in the red. It was down 303, 34,960, a pullback of 0.8%. It was the biggest loser today. Gold futures down 0.2% to 4,012. And then oil is still holding close to its highest price in about a month. It was up 74 cents to 83.23 a barrel. At the Business Center, I'm Chris McCusker.
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4: Increasing clouds tonight, the low dropping to about 20 degrees. We have a chance of a few showers, breezy wind to the south. Tuesday, gusty southwest winds, a high near 25, humidex near 32, unsettled with showers and a risk of thunderstorms beginning early tomorrow morning and throughout the afternoon. 680 News time, 5:30.
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15: We begin this half hour with a familiar sentence. The U.S. president is threatening a new round of tariffs against Canada. Details of a new executive order have just emerged.
4: 680's Sophia Vavaroutsos joins us live with what we know so far. Sophia.
16: Scott, here we go again. The U.S. will slap goods from this country with a 50% tariff. President Trump signed the executive order earlier today, but it was just announced at 5 this afternoon. The taxes will take effect in 30 days. This is a never-before-used legal premise in the U.S., which alleges that Canada is discriminating against the country with restrictions on U.S. alcohol, dairy, and auto products. This will also affect almost everything except for critical imports like energy and goods subject to other duties, including Canadian vehicles and metals. Notably, there are no exceptions for goods under the North American trade pacts between Canada, the U.S., and Mexico. Prime Minister Mark Carney has not yet responded to the announcement. Reporting live, I'm Sophia Vavaroutsos.
4: 680 News time, 5:31.
15: 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Here's Kyle Hawking.
17: This report's brought to you by Lexus of Barrie. We cleared one stalled vehicle, picked up another on the eastbound 401, and then that one just cleared, actually. So briefly, we had three stalled vehicles. There is still a stalled van approaching Keele in the collectors. It's in the second lane from the left. A stalled tractor trailer east of Keele in the express is cleared. And just briefly, we had a stalled vehicle at the Allen in the express. That, too, just cleared away. You're in traffic approaching Dixie to the DVP, alternately express and collectors, with a minor break in that volume between Keele and the Allen. Delays as well from Warden to Kennedy collectors, then approaching Westney to east of Salem, and a bit slow through Thixon. West 401 is the busier side in Durham region from Stevenson to Salem. Also have a bit of a lineup as you approach the 404 and DVP ramps in both express and collectors. It's busy from Leslie to Bayview Express, then from the Allen, alternately express and collectors to Dixon, from the 410 to west of Mavis, mainly in the collectors, and James Snow to west of Highway 25. From the 680 Traffic Center, Carrie Prunskis.
0: Eastbound on the QEW, east of Aaron Mills. Mills. The right lane is blocked because of a stalled vehicle, so traffic is backed up from Winston Churchill. Slows again from Huron, Ontario to the 427 ramp, and you're heading into delays northbound 427 because of a collision at Dundas in the Express. Two left lanes are blocked, and it's backed up onto the westbound Gardner from approaching Kipling to the 427 ramp. Southbound 427 on the ramp to the Queensway, the two center lanes are blocked because of a stalled vehicle, so heavy delays coming down the southbound 427. And there's a problem on the northbound 400 north of Finch. The ramp lane is blocked because of a stalled truck, and delays northbound 400 from Shepherd to Rutherford. Slows again from Aurora Road to north of Highway 9. 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And with the forecast, here's meteorologist Jesse Upel.
1: We have partly cloudy skies through this evening. Comfortable overall. There's a little bit of humidity out there right now. It feels like 29 at Toronto Pearson. We'll be dropping down to 20 through the overnight with a breezy southwest wind developing into tomorrow morning. Risk of some scattered showers and even some thunderstorms into the afternoon along a cold front. A high of 25, feeling like 32, and then cooling down by Tuesday night. Right now, Pearson, 27 degrees. Your overnight low is 20.
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15: The U.S. military is carrying out a 10th consecutive night of military strikes on Iran in a push to reopen the Strait of Hormuz. U.S. Central Command says the strikes are targeting Iranian military capabilities used to attack commercial shipping in the strait. It comes after the U.S. confirmed that a third soldier was killed over the weekend, this time in Iraq, during the controlled detonation of an Iranian drone. With the two sides trading strikes over the past several days, there are questions about how this is different than a full-scale war, which the U.S. had Iran maintain is not happening right now.
4: Former U.S. Air Force Secretary Frank Kendall explains one possibility in an appearance on CNN.
18: There's also some indications that the war will widen, that the Houthis will now be trying to close the Red Sea basically to Saudi Arabia and prevent their shipments out by that alternative route. We don't see a good outcome anywhere in sight at this point.
4: Meantime, Iranian leadership has arrived in Pakistan. CNN reporting that mediators have presented a 10-day ceasefire proposal, though it's unclear if the U.S. will accept.
15: 680 News Time, 534. A break in the smoke for the GTA, but no rest for firefighters in northern Ontario, where nearly 200 fires are still burning and hundreds of people are out of their homes. 680's Phil Martino has the latest update.
19: Dozens of the nearly 200 wildfires burning across northern Ontario are listed as out of control.
20: We will not spare a penny fighting these fires and keeping people safe.
19: Premier Doug Ford says the province is supporting evacuees by distributing hygiene kits, medical supplies, and food.
20: We're also deploying air purifiers, air scrubbers, and replacement filters to support impacted communities.
19: Ford's not happy with the U.S. president's comments about Canada needing to better manage its forests.
20: You got to remind President Trump that there's 3.9 million acres burning in the United States right now. And if we had resources, we would send them down to our closest friends and allies.
19: 155 fire crews and over 80 water bombers and helicopters continue to fight the wildfires as more northern Ontario communities are preparing for evacuations. I'm Phil Martino.
4: Premier Ford now apologizing, but the hotel expense scandal surrounding his party seems like it's still snowballing. 680's Richard Southern has more from Queen's Park.
21: Stan Cho, who resigned from cabinet on Friday amid the revelation that he billed taxpayers $16,000 for hotels, is again facing more questions about expenses. It's been revealed that he billed his riding association big money for fancy dinners in Toronto. Premier Ford, though, stopping short of kicking out Cho from caucus.
20: Well, Stan stepped down, and he did the right thing, and I apologize for it even happening in the first place.
21: Many other of your caucus members, Premier, spent even more. Hardeep Gurwal, $29,000 in hotel expenses. If you said Stan Cho did the right thing in resigning, should Mr. Gurwal resign as parliamentary assistant?
20: Well, they're all paying it back, and it's unacceptable.
21: Speaking of Gurwal, NDP leader Moritz Stiles filing a complaint with the Integrity Commissioner alleging that Gurwal bought ads in a newspaper owned by his father.
22: Using public funds to further the private interests of an immediate family member.
21: Richard Southern, Queen's Park.
15: 680 News Time, 536. The World Cup is over, but the final costs and revenues for this host city are still being tallied. As we hear from 680's Momin Qureshi, it's not stopping the mayor from calling it a success.
3: Now that the FIFA World Cup is in the rear view, the mayor is calling it an unquestionable success.
6: This is the testament to the preparation and hard work of countless individuals.
3: The mayor, joined by the heads of pretty much every city department, touting the years of planning that panned out with increased ridership on transit, a traffic plan that went relatively smoothly, and a tournament that went without any major incidents. But was it a financial success? City manager Paul Johnson says they're still crunching the numbers.
7: Total financial package of this will take months to figure out.
3: But the mayor maintaining the city will not go beyond the $380 million that were budgeted for the tournament.
6: It is within that budget envelope that not any dime or dollar comes from a property taxpayer. And we kept to that promise.
3: At City Hall, I'm Omen Qureshi.
4: Marineland has begun relocating its whales, shipping six belugas to aquariums in the U.S.
23: The shuttered Niagara Falls, Ontario tourist attraction has been working to ship its 30 belugas and four dolphins to other facilities. Marineland struck a deal with a consortium of U.S. and Spanish aquariums. It says the move is among the most complex undertakings in animal care and required months of planning and cross-border coordination. Some of the six whales being shipped in this move are headed for the Shedd Aquarium in Chicago, while others are going to SeaWorld in San Antonio. Jason White, the Canadian Press.
15: And there's a new country sitting atop the FIFA World Rankings.
24: Spain are once again sitting top spot in the rankings after their win over Argentina in the World Cup final, with Argentina down to second, France in third. It is Spain's first time in number one position since January as they're fresh off winning a second World Cup trophy. Morocco climbed to a record high six. Norway had the biggest jump. They moved 12 spots to 19. And Canada remains number 30 after getting to the round of 16. And while the men's senior national team gets some time off, Canada's getting ready for the CONCACAF U20 Championship as their first game goes Saturday against Panama. Head coach Jesse Marsh will be part of the coaching staff as the four semifinalists will also qualify for the U20 FIFA World Cup next year, and qualifying spots will also be up for grabs for the 2028 Olympics in Los Angeles. From the Sports Center, I'm Alex Ixero.
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15: 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Enpro predicts the price will not change at midnight, staying at $1.799 a liter at most GTA stations. We'll check traffic in 60 seconds, including an update on problems northbound 427 at Dundas.
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15: 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Time for Rogers, Xfinity Internet, traffic and weather together on the ones. Here's Kyle Hawking.
17: Well, about 2 minutes ago, we had five problems on our highways, and now we have one. There were issues on the eastbound 401 approaching Keele and the Collectors. That stalled van has been cleared. That is busy off and on the eastbound 401 approaching Dixie to the DVP, alternately Express and Collector lanes. And then we've got volume from Warden to Kennedy Collectors approaching Westney to east of Salem and through Thixon. By the way, this report's brought to you by Lexus of Barrie. Still busy on the westbound 401 from Stevenson to Salem, and then there are lineups from Victoria Park, Express and Collectors to the 404 DBP ramps busy as well from the Allen, alternately expressing collectors to Dixon, 410 to west of Mavis collectors, then James Snow to west of Highway 25. Carrie's got an update on the one problem left on our highways.
0: Yeah, it's on the southbound 427 on the ramp to the Queensway. Towards the end of that ramp, two center lanes are blocked because of a stalled vehicle. You have heavy traffic coming down the southbound 427 because there was a problem northbound 427 at Dundas and the Express. That has now cleared, but traffic is still heavily backed up onto the QEW and Gardner. And the problem on the eastbound QEW east of Erin Mills has cleared. It's still jammed up from Winston Churchill. A slow go northbound on the Don Valley Parkway 404 from Bayview Bloor to York Mills, from the 407 to 16th Avenue, drags again through Bloomington. Northbound 400, the stalled vehicle north of Finch has cleared, but delays still from Shepherd up to Rutherford. Southbound 400, a bit busy through Rutherford, and then heavier volume from Finch to the 401. It's a slow go on the southbound 404 DVP from Steeles to south of Lawrence. And eastbound on Highway 7 approaching Keele, expect some lane restrictions here because of a collision. 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There's a certain feeling on a Sunday drive. 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Get a quote in minutes at aviva.ca. And with the forecast, here's Jesse Uppel.
1: Well, the clouds continue to roll in as we get through this evening. 20 for the low. We'll have a breezy south wind, and then tomorrow a stronger southwest wind in the forecast. Chance of some scattered showers early tomorrow morning, and then eventually the risk of thunderstorms on and off throughout the afternoon hours. A high of 25, feeling like 32, and then cooling down by the middle of the week. Right now, Pearson, 27 degrees. Your overnight low is 20.
15: 680 News Time, 5:43. The U.S. ambassador to Canada envisions more oil flowing from the Canadian prairies to the United States. 680 business analyst Chris McCusker with his latest comments.
2: Pete Hoekstra held a fireside chat at the Pacific Northwest Economic Region's annual summit in Edmonton. And he says Canadians don't think much of the U.S. right now, which is likely holding up deals. Hoekstra says the U.S. needs to find 3 to 4 million barrels more of oil per day over the next decade, and those two provinces are the best places to get it. He also says there will be a trade deal between Canada and the U.S., suggesting the two countries have a shared responsibility to reach an agreement, saying the future will be very, very bright for all of us. Hoekstra also took a shot of American whiskey while toasting to U.S.-Canada relationships and partnerships going forward. I'm Chris McCusker.
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15: 25 degrees, partly cloudy in downtown Toronto. Good afternoon. I'm Alex Bloomfield.
4: I'm Scott Burnett. Here are the top stories right now.
15: Donald Trump has signed an executive order that will impose a new round of 50% tariffs on many Canadian goods, even those covered by the current free trade agreement, in 30 days. The White House says the reason is discrimination by Canada toward the American alcohol industry. A 10th night of U.S. strikes in Iran is underway as Iranian officials arrive in Pakistan amid rumors of a new 10-day ceasefire proposal. And 57 wildfires are burning out of control and 1,800 people remain out of their homes in northwestern Ontario, with new evacuation orders possible in the coming hours.
4: time for sports.
24: Alex Sixero. And Alex, that was not a fun weekend with the Jays losing 2 of 3 to the White Sox.
3: Just in those 3 games. Vladdy, Kirk, Okamoto, Varsho. Didn't have an RBI in 3 games. In a 3-game series.
6: That's hard.
3: Against
6: the White Sox
3: at home.
24: Yeah, that is not very good. Sportsnet's Kevin Barker with the Jays and Rays opening a 4-game series at Rogers Center this evening. Jays 4.5 back of a wild card spot. The Rays have lost 5 straight games, but still lead the American League East. Dylan Cease will take on Nick Martinez at 7 on The Fan and Sportsnet. And the reigning champion Aces are in town for an 8 o'clock tip with the Toronto Tempo. Tempo have lost 2 straight games and will not have their coach on the sideline. Sandy Brondello will serve that 1-game suspension for comments made about Atlanta's Angel Reese. Sports at 15 and 45 past every hour or anytime at sportsnet.ca.
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5: 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It's Interesting Stories of the Day with Richard Southern.
16: Good evening. We love our dogs, of course, but wouldn't it be nice if they threw you a few bucks now and again, you know, to pay for all that kibble? Well, get this. An ATM for dogs is now up and running in Vancouver. TD Bank installed it in one of its Vancouver branches as part of a pilot project that could eventually see them in Toronto TD branches. The key difference between this ATM and the ones used by us humans, though, is that it dispenses treats, not cash. TD Bank says in this case, the ATM stands for Automatic Treat Machine. Dogs simply step onto a pad marked with paw prints in front of the machine. Treats are then dispensed into a bowl. It's withdrawals only. No deposits needed and no PIN required. Pretty interesting, isn't it, Alex and Scott, how I guess more and more retailers and banks try to appeal to dog lovers. It's a good thing.
18: I guess so. Is there a withdrawal limit? That's my question.
16: That's true, because they just keep stepping on that pad.
4: Yeah, not if Rover can help it.
18: Oh, there's a time, yeah. Anyway, good news
16: for you. It'd be nice if our ATMs were withdrawal only. Mm. Wouldn't that be nice?
18: Yes, that sounds great.
16: Hey, yeah, wouldn't it? Hey, guys, meantime, interesting news out of the coffee world. Every now and again, well, every couple months, it seems, we get a coffee study, and I like them. I think they're interesting, and this one is particularly notable. It says, go ahead and have that second, third, fourth, even fifth cup of Java in the morning. New research finds drinking up to 5 cups of coffee a day is safe for most adults, and in fact, may be good. The study by the American Heart Association finds 5 cups may be linked to a lower risk of stroke, diabetes, and heart failure. Interestingly enough, the study found the method in which you make your coffee matters. Unfiltered options, things like French press, espresso, or Turkish coffee, were the best as they retained a natural compound linked to heart health. You ready for your 5 cups, guys?
4: Well, I'm happy. I'm a French press guy, so that means. But I'm also somebody who doesn't like. I usually only have 1 cup of coffee a day. More doesn't really do anything for me, but. Maybe I guess I got to up my game a little bit.
18: This is making me feel better about my daily Coke Zero here on the afternoon drive because there's 48 milligrams in that. And this says up to 400 is okay. So that means I can have 8. So I guess I'm doing well.
16: Sure. Good. And that's
4: we'll go with that.
16: Your Coke Zero is sugar-free, too. I know some people will have the 5 cups of coffee with a lot of sugar and cream in it. I don't know that that's so good for your heart health.
18: Yeah, well, but what else is in there, too? But anyway, you know.
4: Avoiding sugar at all costs now. I don't know why I'm on that bandwagon of, sugar's all bad now, so I just try my best not to.
18: Yeah, well.
16: You reach a certain age, and yes.
4: Thanks.
18: We've done good. We've done good here this afternoon. Richie, thank you.
16: See you tomorrow, guys.
18: Have a good one.
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17: We're brought to you by iCash.ca. New issue on the westbound 401 approaching Avenue Road in the Express. The left lane is blocked due to a collision. Looks like the vehicle involved here rolled over at least once. It's got some damage to it. Also see an emergency crew in the collectors here. They're westbound just before Avenue Collectors on the left shoulder. So they may be traversing those express lanes to go help out. We'll keep a close eye on this. For now, just the left lane blocked approaching Avenue in the Express. It is busy Stevenson to Salem and then from Bayview Express and Collectors to approaching Avenue. It's getting very slow. Toronto Fire is coming up in the backup, so they're probably going to block more than just that one lane when they get there. Delays again west of the Allen Express and Collectors to Dixon through the 410 Collectors, then James Snow to beyond Highway 25. Traffic spotter called on the East 401 approaching Keele in the Express. Sounds like the left lane may be blocked due to a collision, partially blocked anyway. I haven't been able to locate that on camera yet, but it is slow from east of Dixie to the DBP Express and Collectors, then Warden to Kennedy Collectors, and as you approach Brock Road in the Express. Another traffic spotter said there is metal debris in the two center lanes. Does look like it's slowing down from Liverpool Express and Collectors. From the 680 Traffic Center, Carrie Pronskis.
0: Westbound on the QEW, west of Walker's Line, the right lane and the ramp lane are now blocked because of a collision. It's a slow drive on the westbound Gardner QEW. Delays from Jarvis to Strawn and then from Kipling to west of Cawthra. Slows again for drive to Trafalgar, and now it's jammed up from Appleby to this collision west of Walker's Line. Southbound 427, the problem on the ramp to the Queensway has cleared, and also that problem eastbound Highway 7 approaching Keele is gone. Rent's due tomorrow and groceries got expensive again. iCash sends you money the same day. Go to iCash.ca. With the extended forecast, here's Jesse Uppel.
1: Well, the clouds are rolling in through this evening. Overall, it's comfortable. 20 for the low and tomorrow up to 25 degrees, but it is going to be a quite windy and unsettled day. A strong southwest winds and that risk of scattered showers through the morning and afternoon. Even some thunderstorms possible along a cold front. And then we're cooling things down by tomorrow night. Wednesday, below seasonal, 21 for the high, a few showers, and then back to seasonal by the end of the week. Right now, Pearson, 27 degrees. Your overnight low is 20.
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18: Coming up at 6 o'clock, tariffs take about 7, 8 at this point. More tariffs being threatened by the U.S. president toward Canada. 50%, and it would apply on everything, even within the trade agreement. A few exemptions in the energy sector and auto sectors, but a new round, a new law being tested by the U.S. president. Our Sophia Vavaroutsos will break it all down.
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18: Marvel has released the first trailer for its next big Avengers movie.
29: Before this day is done, we shall be faced with an unthinkable decision.
18: Avengers Doomsday features the return of Robert Downey Jr. to the franchise, playing a villain instead of the hero this time. The movie comes out December 18th. In 60 seconds, where the market's finished.
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0: The latest inflation reading in Canada down in June to 2.8% from 3.2% in May. It came in below expectations, and it was thanks to those lower gas prices. And this is going to take some time to stew because the next interest rate announcement isn't until September 2nd. Leslie Preston is managing director and senior economist at TD Bank.
8: The downside of the Canadian economy doing well would be the need for rate hikes, whereas also, as you mentioned, you know, inflation is slightly below target. I think they would consider this on target, given the usual volatility in the numbers, that we get more trade uncertainty or a more negative outcome in the Middle East that hurts confidence, then, you know, the Bank of Canada may need to cut.
0: Now the TSX lowered today by 303, 34,960. Gold futures today down 0.2% to 4,012. Silver went the other way, up by about 0.5% to $56. And then oil today still close to that one-month high, up 74 cents to $83.23 a barrel. On Wall Street, the Dow was down 307, the S&P down 14 points, the NASDAQ down by 12. Shares in Alphabet up by about 1.5% on word the company is developing a server chip designed to optimize its Gemini AI model. The company also reports earnings on Wednesday. I'm Chris McCusker.
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4: Hey, it's Monday, July 20th. Good afternoon. I'm Scott Burnett.
15: I'm Alex Bloomfield. Here's what's making news right now.
23: An out-of-the-blue escalation in the U.S. trade war as President Trump announces sweeping 50% tariffs on goods from this country with no exceptions for products protected by CUSMA.
4: A 10th day of strikes on Iran from the U.S. now underway as President Trump vows revenge for three service members killed over the weekend.
24: Nearly 200 wildfires are currently burning across northern Ontario. With dozens listed as out of control, Doug Ford says the province will not spare a penny fighting them and keeping people safe.
16: A mea culpa from the premier on the growing expense scandal.
30: I apologize for it even happening in the first place.
16: But the I'm sorry comes amid more questionable expenses.
1: The Blue Jays kick off a four-game series with the Tampa Bay Rays at Rogers Center this evening, and tonight the Tempo play their final game before the All-Star break. Sports at 15.
6: TSX was the worst performer today. It dropped by more than 300 points, a cooler-than-expected inflation reading in Canada, and the Dow was also down by triple digits. Business at 26.
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7: This report brought to you by Falls View Casino. Big issues on the westbound 401 approaching Avenue Road in the Express. The left lane is blocked. A collision with at least one vehicle involved. There might be two vehicles just out of the view of this camera that we have. Looks like up ahead past the initial vehicle we saw. There might be a second. But the one vehicle looks to have rolled over. The left lane is blocked by emergency crews. Westbound 401 is slow first from Thixon to Salem, then from Kennedy Express and Collectors to Avenue. So it's getting much heavier here. Also have delays west of the Allen Express and Collectors to Dixon, through the 410 Collectors and through Highway 25. Eastbound 401 slow going across Toronto, east of Dixie to the DVP Express and Collectors, again from Victoria Park to Kennedy Collectors, and you may still find metal debris approaching Brock Road in the Express in the center lane. Traffic Spotter reported that to us. The delay we had been seeing has eased some. MTO crews are still heading that way to investigate, and we have delays past that as well. West need to east of Salem, then through Thixon. From the 680 Traffic Center, Carrie Pronskis.
0: Westbound on the QEW west of Walker's Line, the right lane and ramp lane are blocked because of a collision. Traffic is jammed from approaching Appleby. It's slow on the eastbound QEW as well from Guelph Line to Walker's. Then busy from Mississauga Road to Dixie. A slow go on the eastbound Gardner from the 427 to east of Jamison. And it's busy up the northbound DVP from approaching Bloor to York Mills. Northbound 404 is slow from Highway 7 to 16th Avenue and again through Bloomington. 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And with the forecast, here's Jesse Uppel.
14: Breezy winds out of the south tonight with increasing clouds and a low of 20 degrees. There's that risk of some scattered showers by early Tuesday morning and that risk of thunderstorms into the afternoon along a cold front. Strong southwest winds tomorrow, a high of 25, feeling like 32, and then cooler by Tuesday night with a wind out of the northwest. Tonight's low, 20.
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4: We begin with breaking news out of Washington, where the U.S. president is once again threatening sweeping and substantial tariffs on Canadian goods due to go into effect next month.
18: 680 Sophia Vavaroutsos joins us live to break it all down. Sophia.
17: Alex, this is a damaging 50% tariff set to go into effect for goods from this country, signed by U.S. President Trump today, set to take effect in 30 days. The affected products range from electric equipment to machinery. Notably, there are no exceptions for anything under the Canada-U.S. Mexico agreement. The only Canadian goods not affected are those considered critical, like energy, and those subject to other tariffs, including vehicles. And the premise it's based on has never been used before in the U.S. The president arguing that by stopping the purchase and distribution of U.S. alcohol, but not banning products from other countries, Canada has benefited other countries at the direct cost of the U.S. It cites similar reasoning for tariffs based on Canadian restrictions of U.S. dairy and auto products. It's unclear at this point whether these tariffs will be challenged by any U.S. officials. Previous attempts to hammer other countries with taxes have been struck down by U.S. courts. Premier Doug Ford is taking to social media, calling for this country to respond dollar for dollar with reciprocal tariffs. We've reached out to the Prime Minister's office and Trade Minister Dominic LeBlanc for comment, but have not heard back. Reporting live, I'm Sophia Vavaroutsos.
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4: Meantime, the U.S. is carrying out a fresh round of military strikes against Iran as both sides continue to inch closer to all-out war. The action comes as U.S. President Trump promises to make Iran pay many times over for the deaths of three U.S. soldiers over the weekend. The post on Truth Social, followed by U.S. officials confirming they have started a 10th day of strikes in southern Iran, which they say will degrade Iranian military capabilities. CNN's Kevin Liptak with more from outside the White House.
19: I'm told by a U.S. official that the U.S. is ramping up firepower in the region, sending F-16 and F-35 fighter jets from bases to from Europe to the Middle East, and also deploying additional aerial refueling tankers.
4: There also seemed to be mixed messaging about the U.S. stance, with CNN reporting mediators have presented a new 10-day ceasefire proposal. There's no word on whether the U.S. will accept.
18: 680 News Time, 606. While air quality in the GTA has improved this week, the destructive wildfires responsible continued to burn in parts of northern Ontario. 680's Phil Martino with an update on firefighting efforts.
24: Premier Doug Ford says, as he has said from the beginning, they will not spare a penny fighting these fires and keeping people safe. The province is supporting evacuees by distributing hygiene kits, medical supplies, and food.
2: It was over 1,800 this morning. I think at one time it was over 2,000 yesterday. Then a couple went back to the community.
24: Ford appeared on CNN this morning. He says Donald Trump's comments about Canada needing to better manage its forests are rubbish.
2: I just find it very frustrating that President Trump wouldn't say, here, we have assets, we'll bring them up there. Because I can reassure the American people, when you have any natural disasters, we will be there within seconds of a phone call.
24: There are currently nearly 200 active fires and over 55 of them are listed as out of control. I'm Phil Martino.
4: 680 News Time, 607. The hotel spending scandal of a former Ford government cabinet minister continues to send ripples through Queen's Park. Here's 680's Richard Southern.
3: The scandal growing here at Queen's Park today. It was revealed that there were more questionable expenses filed by Stan Show, who resigned on Friday from cabinet amid the revelation that he billed taxpayers $16,000 for hotels. Cho, though, also billed his riding association almost $100,000 for swanky dinners, luxury hotels across Canada, and airfares. Among the restaurant charges, $4,400 at Nome Itsakaya, $6,000 at Moxie's, $1,200 at Fisherman Lobster Clubhouse. Premier Ford stopping short, though, of kicking him out of caucus.
2: Well, Stan stepped down, and he did the right thing. It won't happen again. And I apologize for it even happening in the first place.
3: The Riding Association gets its money from PC donors. Opposition leader Stiles on the Cho expenses.
8: He likes living a luxury lifestyle, I guess. Living like Drake on donor dollars.
3: Richard Southern, Queen's Park.
18: Marineland began the process of relocating its remaining animals today, with six belugas being shipped out to aquariums in the U.S. The shuttered tourist attraction tried last year to move its 30 belugas and four dolphins to an aquarium in China, but the fisheries minister blocked that move. Marineland then scrambled and struck a deal with a consortium of U.S. and Spanish aquariums. In a statement, the park says relocating marine mammals of this size is a complex undertaking that has required months of planning and cross-border coordination.
4: The best team in the American League will be at Rogers Center tonight as the path forward for the Jays is still murky.
1: We've been asking the question for a while, will the Jays buy, sell, or maybe do a little bit of both before the August 3rd trade deadline? But with just 10 games until then, Sportsnet's Arden Zwelling says the answer is becoming a bit more clear.
20: But I think the overwhelming odds and the very likely probability is that they go like 500 over their next 10 and end up selling at the deadline.
1: The Jays will host the Tampa Bay Rays in the first of four this evening, with Toronto 4.5 games out of a wild card spot after losing 2 of 3 to the White Sox over the weekend. The Rays have lost 5 straight games but still lead the American League East. While the Jays have scored 1 run over their last 20 innings, they'll hand the ball to Dylan Cease. Nick Martinez will counter. All gets going at 7:07 on Sportsnet. From the Sports Center, I'm Alex Ixero.
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4: Now time for the gas price update. Enpro predicting the price of gas will not change at midnight, holding at $1.79.9 a liter at most GTA stations. Coming up in 60 seconds, traffic and weather, including westbound 401 and Avenue Road in the Express. The left lane is blocked.
18: 680 News Time, 610.
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3: Now Rogers, Xfinity Internet, traffic and weather together on the ones. Here's Kyle Hawking.
4: This report's brought to you by Rogers. We've got problems on the westbound 401. It's approaching Avenue Road in the Express. Left lane blocked due to a collision. Emergency crews are here on the scene. Traffic spotter who went by said the one vehicle involved had rolled. It looks like it. It's got that type of damage, but it did end up on its wheels again. That is slow on the west 401 west of Thixon to Salem. Then approaching Warden Express and Collectors to approaching Avenue. Problem here in the Express. Left lane blocked. Delays as well from the 400 Express and Collectors to Dixon, through the 410 Collectors and through Highway 25. Eastbound 401 with a pair of minor issues, both at Kennedy. East of Kennedy in the Express, left lane is partially blocked with a stalled tractor trailer. And opposite that, east of Kennedy in the Collectors, looks like a stalled vehicle and a tow, mostly on the right shoulder, sort of poking into the ramp lane. It is busy 427 to east of Kennedy, alternately Express and Collectors. You might still find metal debris approaching Brock Road Express. It was in the center lane. Not too bad going through there, just a minor delay up ahead through Salem. From the 680 Traffic Center, Carrie Pronskis.
5: Busy on the westbound Gardner from Jarvis to Strawn. It's a slow go on the westbound QEW from the 427 to Dixie, then Ford Drive to Trafalgar. And it's jammed from Burloak to west of Walker's Line. That's where the right lane and ramp lane are blocked because of a collision. If you're heading eastbound on the QEW, it's a bit busy from Guelph Line to Walker's with that distraction on the westbound side. And then you go through more delays, Mississauga Road to Dixie. Eastbound Gardner is slow from Islington and the Express to east of Jamison. And it's busy up the northbound DVP from just north of Bayview Bloor to York Mills. Northbound 400, that's slow from Highway 7 and the Express up to about Rutherford. Southbound 400, seeing a delay from Shepherd to the 401 ramps, and it's busy on the southbound 404 DVP from Finch to south of Lawrence. 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And with the forecast, here's Jesse Uppel.
6: Clouds are moving in through this evening and overnight, a low near 20 degrees with a breezy south wind. Tomorrow, it's a strong southwest wind between 30 to 50 kilometers per hour. There will be that chance of some scattered showers early Tuesday morning, continuing into the afternoon with that risk of thunderstorms. And that risk diminishes as we get through the evening, but those winds will be shifting behind a cold front by Tuesday night out of the northwest. So we are into some cooler, fresher air by Wednesday. Tonight's low, 20.
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3: Partly cloudy and 27 degrees in downtown Toronto. Good evening. I'm Scott Burnett.
2: I'm Alex Bloomfield. Here are the top stories this hour.
3: U.S. President Donald Trump once again threatening sweeping tariffs on Canadian goods, this time to the tune of 50%, and CUSMA-compliant goods would not be exempt. The White House saying it's in response to unfair treatment over Ottawa's treatment of U.S. alcohol, dairy, and auto products. It's due to go into effect in 30 days. And the U.S. has begun a 10th day of attacks in southern Iran as Trump promises retribution for the deaths of three American soldiers in the region over the weekend. There are reports a new 10-day ceasefire proposal has been introduced by mediators. And coming up after sports.
11: Now that the FIFA World Cup is over, the mayor and city officials are patting themselves on the back for a job well done. But it will still be a few weeks before we're able to get a real look at the dollars and cents of it all.
2: Time now for sports
3: with Alex Ixero. Alex?
12: Scott, the Blue Jays have 10 more games until that August 3rd trade deadline, and as of today, Fangraphs gives them about a 14% chance to make the postseason. Here's Sportsnet's Arden Zwelling.
13: Feels about right. There's probably about a 14% chance that they go on the 8-2 run that they'd have to go in the next 10 in order to justify buying and turn this thing around.
12: And this evening, the Jays in first place Rays open a 4-game series at Rogers Center with the Jays 4.5 games back of a wild card spot. The Jays hand the ball to Dylan Cease, but will he get any run support? The Jays have scored one run over their last 20 innings. All gets going at 7 on Sportsnet and Sportsnet 590 The Fan. While Jays right-hander Max Scherzer, dealing with a thumb issue, will make a rehab start in AAA on Wednesday. Sounds like he will make multiple rehab starts before returning. It's been a real struggle of late for the Toronto Tempo, who hosts the reigning champion Aces at Coca-Cola Coliseum this evening. The Tempo have one win over their last 7, and coach Sandy Brondello will not be on the sideline. She will serve that 1-game suspension for comments made about Atlanta's Angel Reese. Tip-off coming up at 8. And police in Saskatchewan say Rough Rider player Jaden Dulkey had alcohol and cannabis in his SUV and was driving on the wrong side of the highway when crashing his vehicle last week, killing himself and another

0: character energy. When the balloons have to blow up the vibe. When the cap simply cannot clash with her manicure. From graduations to prom parties. When it's gotta be right, Party City.
1: There are seafood lovers, and then there are seafood explorers. Can you take on Lobster Mountain, the 2-pound-plus tower of tender lobster at Jumbo Lobster Clubhouse and Fishman Lobster Clubhouse in Richmond Hill and Scarborough?
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3: It could be a while until we understand what kind of return, if any, Toronto will see from hosting the World Cup. But Olivia Chow believes the event has been a win for the city. 680's Momin Qureshi has more from the mayor.
4: The mayor joined by the heads of pretty much every city department this morning to pat themselves on the back for pulling off a World Cup that Olivia Chow is calling a testament to the preparation and hard work of countless individuals.
5: An unquestionable success.
4: But while she's touting the accomplishments, including increased transit ridership and thousands of people attending matches in FanFest without major incident, City Manager Paul Johnson says finding out if hosting the tournament was a financial success will take time.
6: It's not going to come in a couple of weeks. There's so much that we need to do to get that together.
4: But the mayor doubling down on the promise of delivering the World Cup for the budgeted $380 million and promising the funding will come from places other than your wallet.
5: All of that combined means that the local property taxpayer didn't have to pay. They just enjoyed the game. I think that's a pretty good deal.
4: At City Hall, I'm Omen Qureshi.
3: Andrew and Tristan Tate of social media fame facing dozens of new rape and sex trafficking charges brought by authorities in the UK. U.S. Marshals arrested the brothers over the weekend in Miami, while British prosecutors are pushing to extradite the pair. Here's ABC's Patrick Reeval.
7: What's really different here now is that the U.S. authorities have moved to arrest the Tates and to potentially extradite them to the UK. According to British prosecutors, these new charges relate to seven women in the UK.
3: The Tate brothers deny any wrongdoing. In 60 seconds, traffic and your long-range forecast.
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3: Now Rogers, Xfinity, Internet Traffic and Weather together on the ones at the Traffic Center. 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
10: This report brought to you by carsforkids.ca. Still issues in both directions on the 401. The bigger issue is westbound, approaching Avenue Road in the Express. Left lane blocked due to a collision. One vehicle involved in this crash had rolled over, but it did end up back on its wheels. First, it's slow from Brock Street to Salem, then from Warden to approaching Avenue, Express and Collector lanes. Crashes in the Express just before Avenue. Another delay from the 400 collectors to Dixon, so there's a long break after that crash at Avenue. Also volume through the 410 collectors and through Highway 25. East 401 slows down from the 427 to Avenue Road, alternately expressing collectors as you're distracted by that westbound issue. Volume breaks for a stretch, but then it's slow again from Leslie to east of Kennedy, both in the express and collectors. East of Kennedy Express, left lane is partially blocked with a stalled truck. And there had also been an issue in the collectors in the same area, but that is cleared. Might still find debris approaching Brock Road Express, the center lane affected, and we had a stopped tractor trailer just ahead as well. It's not too bad through there, a little bit slow through Salem. From the 680 Traffic Center, Carrie Prunskis.
11: Westbound on the QEW, west of Walker's Line, the right lane and ramp lane are blocked because of a collision. You have delays on the westbound Gardner QEW combination from Jarvis to Strawn, then busy from the 427 to Dixie, from Ford Drive to Trafalgar, and it's jammed from Burloak to this problem west of Walker's Line. A slow go on the northbound Don Valley Parkway from approaching Don Mills to York Mills. Northbound 404 is just busy through Bloomington. Southbound 404 DVP, a busy drive from Finch to south of Lawrence. And the southbound 400 is slow from Shepherd to the 401. Ready to get rid of that old or unused car? Call 1-877-CARS.

0: 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And with the extended forecast, here's Jesse Uppel.
1: Increasing clouds this evening and overnight with a low of 20 degrees. And tomorrow, temperatures right around 25, feeling more like 32 for the afternoon. Have the umbrella handy. We have that risk of some scattered showers early in the morning, followed by that risk of thunderstorms, which will carry on into the afternoon. Local heavy downpours are possible at times, along with a gusty southwest wind. That wind shifts northwesterly behind that cold front on Tuesday night. We're cooler with winds out of the northwest on Wednesday, a high of only 21, chance of a few passing showers, and then back to seasonal for Thursday with sunshine and a high of 26. Tonight's low 20.
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2: Coming up at 6:30, U.S. President Donald Trump once again threatening sweeping tariffs on Canadian goods. Our Sophia Bavaroutsos will have all the details coming up at 6:30.
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2: Well, you're never too old to live out your dreams, even when those dreams involve jumping out of a plane. 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
6: A 105-year-old Navy veteran in the Rochester, New York area ticked an item off his bucket list over the weekend, skydiving out of a plane. Spurgeon Butch Carlson did a tandem jump Sunday afternoon for his birthday. Last year, for his 104th, he did his first horseback ride with his 99-year-old brother.
2: The Guinness World Record for oldest person to parachute is 106. With the World Cup now over, scheduled TTC closures are back. Line 2, the Bloor Danforth line, will close 2 hours early between Jane and Ossington stations tonight through Wednesday night for planned track work. Subway service on the entirety of Line 4. The Shepherd line will also end nightly at midnight Thursday and Friday. Shuttle buses will be running during both closures. Coming up in 60 seconds, your Market Minute with Chris McCusker.
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11: The TSX starts the week in the red. It was down 303 to 34,960. And that was despite a healthy bounce for shares in Hut 8. This is the Toronto-based digital infrastructure developer, and this stock was actually the best performer on Bay Street today. The company announced a second 15-year, $9.8 billion lease to commercialize its data center in Texas. This stock is now up by about 125% on Bay Street this year. It also got at least one upgrade today. Gold futures finishing lower today, down 0.2% to 4,012, while the price for oil still close to a one-month high, up by 74 cents to 83.23 a barrel. Now, the pullback in oil prices helped to cool inflation in Canada last month. The reading for June, 2.8%. That was down from 3.2% in May. It was lower than expected, and of course, it was because of those lower gas prices. The drop was 20.5% in June from a year ago. That was down from a 32% increase in May. On Wall Street, the Dow today lower by 307. The S&P was down 14 points and the NASDAQ down by 12. Shares in SpaceX finishing in the red again today, down by more than 3% to close at $119.85 a share. That stock started at $135 a share. The company announced after the bell it would report earnings on August 4th. At the Business Center, I'm Chris McCusker.
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2: Increasing cloud overnight tonight, the low dropping to about 20 degrees, chance of a few showers. It's tomorrow when we're going to see unsettled risk of showers and thunderstorms beginning early in the morning and right throughout the day. Tomorrow's high near 25, the Humidex value probably hitting around 32. 680 News Time at the Double Tone, 6:30.
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7: Hey, it's Monday, July 20th. Good evening. I'm Alex Bloomfield.
2: I'm Scott Burnett. Here's what's making news right now.
15: The U.S. will hit this country with damaging 50% tariffs in 30 days as President Trump claims discriminatory treatment from Canadian restrictions on U.S. alcohol, dairy, and auto parts.
7: Another night of U.S. strikes on Iran is underway, even amidst rumors of new peace talks.
16: Intense fire activity in northern Ontario continues.
17: We're supporting evacuees in municipalities across the province.
16: We have the latest on the Ford government's response straight ahead.
18: The premier says sorry about expenses.
17: I apologize for it even happening in the first place.
18: But the scandal grows. MPP Stan Cho billing for luxury hotels and swanky restaurants.
19: Living like Drake on donor dollars.
7: Blue Jays and Rays open a four-game series at Rogers Center this evening as Dylan Cease will have first pitch and the tempo clash with the Aces at Coca-Cola Coliseum. Sports at 45.
11: Losing day on markets with the TSX and the Dow, each dropping by more than 300 points, and Canada's inflation update comes in below expectations. Business at 56.
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7: Time for Rogers Xfinity Internet, traffic and weather together on the ones. Here's Justin Pierce.
20: Well, this report, it's brought to you by Vertical CPA, and there are slowdowns that continue to happen across the GTA. On the eastbound side of the 401, there are slowdowns from just on the approach to the 427. It's really on and off out towards Avenue Express and Collectors. It even now extends out towards Leslie. 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Moving into Scarborough on the eastbound 401, there's a stalled tractor trailer. It's just east of Kennedy. It's in the express, partially blocking that left lane. That in part is causing the slowdown as you are making your way into Scarborough. So again, just keep that in mind as you are making your way through. Farther east again along the 401, there's debris. It looks like and sounds like it's on the approach to Brock Road. It's in the express. The center lane's blocked because of that debris. That's from a call that we got from a traffic spotter. We have reached out to MTO. Looks like they are sending a crew to pick that up. But again, it is causing a little bit of a delay just on the approach. So keep that in mind as you are making your way. And then on the westbound side of the 401, there is more delays from Brock Street to Salem. Moving well after that throughout Ajax and Pickering, even Scarborough, not seeing that much of a delay, but it is slow as you are approaching Warden out towards Avenue, again in the express. It's all because the left lane's blocked off for a collision. Emergency crews are on the scene. So again, it is causing on and off slowdowns as you are traveling through Leslie, Bayview, Express, and Collectors. Moving over to Brampton, northbound on the 410. There are delays from north of Steeles through the Potomac at Queen. As you extend up towards Williams Boulevard, the drive gets a lot better as folks are traveling through the heart of Brampton and then staying in Peel Region, but moving to Mississauga, eastbound QEW. More delays from on the approach to Mississauga Road to east of Dixie. 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Now with the forecast, Jesse Hupel.
1: Breezy winds out of the south tonight with increasing clouds and a low of 20 degrees. There's that risk of some scattered showers by early Tuesday morning and that risk of thunderstorms into the afternoon along a cold front. Strong southwest winds tomorrow, a high of 25, feeling like 32, and then cooler by Tuesday night with a wind out of the northwest. Tonight's low, 20.
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0: Well, for months, there's been an uneasy status quo in Canada-U.S. trade relations. Then suddenly this afternoon, a heavy new round of tariffs signed into law by the U.S. president. This one, a grievance, it seems, for past countermeasures by Canadian provinces.
2: 680 Sophia Vavaroutsos joins us live with what we know about the new order. Sophia.
21: Scott, the affected goods include products from hockey sticks to cement, electrical equipment and machinery set to be subject to a 50% tariff in 30 days' time. Notably, the order does not include exemptions for goods under the trade pact between Canada, the U.S., and Mexico. It does, however, exempt critical goods like energy and those already subject to duties and tariffs, including vehicles. The executive order from President Trump claims Canadian restrictions on U.S. alcohol, dairy, and auto parts without similar restrictions on other countries constitutes discriminatory treatment. The order claims Canada benefits the economies of other countries at the direct expense of the United States, and that is a never-before-used legal premise for the U.S. It comes days after Trump threatened higher tariffs on Canadian goods in response to wildfire smoke. It's unclear whether these newly announced tariffs could face any challenges from American lawmakers. Previous attempts at imposing tariffs have been struck down by U.S. courts. Premier Doug Ford responded to the executive order on social media, encouraging this country to fight back with reciprocal tariffs. We've reached out to the Prime Minister's office and International Trade Minister Dominic LeBlanc for comment. Neither have responded. Reporting live, I'm Sophia Vavaroutsos.
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0: The U.S. military is striking Iran for a 10th straight night following threats from U.S. President Donald Trump in response to the deaths of three U.S. soldiers over the weekend. U.S. Central Command says the military strikes aim to degrade Iranian military capabilities used to attack commercial ships in the Strait of Hormuz. The White House is also ordering ramped up firepower from U.S. bases in Europe to those in the Middle East, including more fighter jets. But discussions of diplomacy appear to still be on the table. Secretary of State Marco Rubio says that the U.S. is still open to that. CNN's Kristen Holmes is outside the White House.
22: One thing to keep in mind here, this is not something the White House wants to be dealing with, an escalating war in Iran. He had been looking for any kind of diplomatic off-ramp, and part of that is likely due to the polling that we have seen. Americans are largely not in favor of this war. We are heading into a midterm.
0: Iranian officials have arrived in Pakistan, while mediators say they've presented a new 10-day ceasefire plan. No word of whether the U.S. will accept.
2: 680 News Time, 6:36. Well, weekend rain may have slowed some wildfires, but there are still nearly 60 burning out of control in northwestern Ontario, leaving hundreds of people out of their homes with new communities on high alert for potential evacuation. 680's Phil Martino has the latest update from the Ford government.
23: Over 1,800 northern Ontario residents have been forced to leave their homes because of the wildfires, according to the premier.
24: We're supporting evacuees and municipalities across the province with increased 211 call center capacity by distributing hygiene kits, medical supplies, N95 masks and food pallets.
23: Doug Ford says he's frustrated by Donald Trump's comments about Canada needing to better manage its forests.
24: Well, it's disappointing to say the least, and a message to President Trump is if he actually does his due diligence, one of the largest fires started from Minnesota.
23: The premier appeared on CNN today criticizing the U.S. president.
24: Not one asset, not one offer from the president has come through to the prime minister or myself. We need support. We need help right now.
23: I'm Phil Martino.
0: 680 News Time, 637. Questionable receipts covered by taxpayers just keep piling up surrounding members of the governing party at Queen's Park, with the opposition now turning to the integrity commissioner. 680's Richard Southern is here with the latest developments in the hotel expense scandal.
18: For the first time in this now week-old scandal, the premier offered up an apology.
24: It won't happen again, and I apologize for it even happening in the first place.
18: But the scandal widened further today amid the revelation that Stan Cho, who resigned from cabinet on Thursday amid questionable hotel expenses, also billed his riding association almost $100,000 for a series of swanky restaurant bills in downtown Toronto, as well as airfare, even a rental from a limo company. The premier stopped short of kicking Cho out of caucus, but acknowledged missteps.
24: Everything is unacceptable if you don't put it to the right place.
3: If you're directing your caucus members to pay back the hotel money, will you pay back the money for your private jet?
24: I love your questions. Can I tell you something? When I traveled out to Utah, when I traveled to South Carolina, guess where I ate? I ate at McDonald's.
18: Richard Southern, Queen's Park.
2: No doubt a sigh of relief for many city staff today. The World Cup now over. And 680's Moman Qureshi is at City Hall with how the mayor is framing the city's hosting accomplishments.
5: Surrounded by the heads of almost every city department, the mayor taking a victory lap of sorts, celebrating successfully hosting the FIFA World Cup.
6: This wasn't only six matches. This was a city building something together. And let's keep building.
5: But while thousands of people visited the city and attended matches and fan fest without any major incidents, was it financially successful? City Manager Paul Johnson says it'll be a while before we really find out.
8: We're talking about the overall financial picture of the World Cup. It's not going to come in a couple of weeks.
5: But Mayor Chow doubling down on her promise to deliver the World Cup within the $380 million budget and making sure you don't pay for it.
6: Not any dime or dollar comes from a property taxpayer. And we kept to that promise.
5: We'll likely get a few more post-FIFA details at City Council next week. At City Hall, I'm Omen Qureshi.
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0: 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We'll check traffic in 60 seconds. 680 News Time, 640.
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0: 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Time for Rogers, Xfinity Internet, traffic and weather together on the ones. Here's Justin Pierce.
20: Well, it looks like there's a new problem. It's on the eastbound side of the 401. It just got a little bit bigger. This report's brought to you by Bel Air Direct. It's east of Kennedy. It's in the express. It looks like that left lane. It is blocked with a stalled vehicle. It is in part causing the slowdown from the 427. Again, on and off, express and collector says you are traveling through the city of Toronto. And then on the westbound side of the 401, there are delays in Durham. It looks like it is slow from Brock Street to Salem. Moving fairly well after that as you are traveling through Ajax and Pickering. And then farther west, there's another problem. This one's a collision. It's on the approach to Avenue. It's in the express. Again, the left lane shut down for that collision. It looks like Toronto Fire are on scene, and that in part is causing the delay from around Warden, express and collector. So again, as you are traveling out of Scarborough, there's a slowdown on the westbound 401 in part due to volume and that collision. On the Gardiners, folks are traveling into downtown. It is slow on the eastbound side from on the approach to the Humber Bridge. pretty much out towards York Bay and Yonge Street, westbound side of the Gardner. There's more delays too, starting at around Jarvis out towards Bathurst. Once you get west of that and making your way off of the elevated part of the Gardner, the drive gets a lot better as you are traveling out of downtown. Moving to the Don Valley Parkway northbound side, it is slow just north of Don Mills to about north of Lawrence. As you make your way through York Mills, the 401 and the 404, the drive gets a lot better. Then on the southbound side of the DVP, there's more delays from the 401 to south of Lawrence. It picks up fairly well after that through Eglinton, Don Mills, and Bayview Bloor as you are traveling into downtown Toronto. There's no shortcut for saving time, but saving money is simple. 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Now with the forecast, Jesse Hupel.
1: Clouds are rolling in tonight with a low of 20 degrees, and tomorrow it's a strong southwest wind ahead of this cold front that will trigger some scattered showers early Tuesday morning, and that risk of thunderstorms heading into the afternoon. A high of 25, humidex near 32. The wet weather does diminish late day Tuesday, but those winds will be shifting out of the northwest, cooling us down heading into Wednesday. Tonight's low, 20.
0: 680 News Time 6:43. A report shows new condo sales jumped in the second quarter this year, the first year-over-year gain in almost 3 years. 680 Business Analyst Chris McCusker with more.
10: UrbanNation's latest condo market survey results show a 52% jump annually in new condo apartment sales in Q2 of this year. It's the first year-over-year gain since Q3 of 2023. Now, the elimination of the HST and bulk investor buying helped to pull the market up from its 35-year lows. Sales, though, are still below the latest 10-year average for Q2 periods as buyers remain hesitant due to ongoing market uncertainty and the delayed rollout of Ontario's enhanced HST rebate. Pre-construction sales moved in the opposite direction, dropping 80% annually, but the HST rebate doesn't apply here. And then new and resale condo inventory in the GTHA was only up 1%, the slowest pace of growth in 3 years. I'm Chris McCusker.
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0: 24 degrees, partly cloudy in downtown Toronto. Good evening. I'm Alex Bloomfield. Here are the top stories this hour. The U.S. president has signed a new order that would hit many Canadian goods with a 50% tariff 30 days from now. The rationale, what the White House calls discriminatory alcohol policies by Canadian provinces. There is no CUSMA exemption for this threatened tariff, but the steel, energy, and auto sectors are not included, and no response yet from Ottawa. 1,800 people have been forced from their homes by wildfires in northwestern Ontario. 57 fires still burning out of control. The smoke remains out of the GTA for now. And the provincial NDP leader now calling for an integrity commissioner investigation into a Brampton PC MPP caught up in the hotel expense scandal. Now time for sports and Alex Ixero.
7: All right, Alex, the Blue Jays hand the ball to Dylan Cease at Rogers Center this evening for the first of four with the Tampa Bay Rays. The Rays have lost five straight games, but still lead the American League East while the Jays are still struggling at the plate. They scored just five runs combined in dropping 2-3 to the White Sox over the weekend and now sit 4.5 games back of the Bo Sox for the final wildcard spot. Rays go with Nick Martinez at 7 on Sportsnet and Sportsnet 590 The Fan. We had some Jays updates this afternoon. Max Scherzer will make a rehab start in AAA on Wednesday. Thursday, likely needing multiple rehab starts before he returns, while Jesus Sanchez has been battling an ankle issue but could be in minor league games starting this Thursday. The Toronto Tempo will not have their head coach on the sidelines tonight when they host the Las Vegas Aces. Sandy Brondello serves a one-game suspension for comments made about Atlanta's Angel Reese. The Tempo still banged up and have lost six of their last seven games. Tip-off goes at 8 from Coca-Cola Coliseum. And after their run to the round of 16, Canada stays put at 30th as FIFA released their latest world rankings this afternoon. World Cup winner Spain moved to top spot with Argentina down to second, France in third. By the way, Canada begins play at the CONCACAF U20 Championship Saturday against Panama. Sports at 15 and 45 past every hour or anytime at sportsnet.ca.
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12: 680 News Time, 648. Six belugas from Marineland are being shipped to aquariums in the U.S. today as the theme park begins the process of relocating its remaining animals. The tourist attraction tried last year to move its 30 belugas and four dolphins to a facility in China, but the federal government blocked the move. Today's transfer is part of a deal with multiple U.S. and Spanish aquariums. The park says in a statement that relocating massive marine mammals is a difficult job that required months of cross-border planning and coordination. Authorities in Regina have updated Saturday's fatal crash involving a member of the Saskatchewan Rough Riders. 680's Alex Sixero with the details.
7: The Mounties say Rough Rider player Jaden Dulkey had alcohol and cannabis in his SUV and was driving on the wrong side of a highway when his car crashed into another late Saturday northwest of Regina. Dulkey and the other driver, a 22-year-old, were killed with no passengers in either vehicle. RCMP also say Dulkey reportedly left a gas station with unpaid fuel before the fatal crash. The fire department responded to the crash late Saturday night around 9 and found one car in a ditch and the other in the median of a divided highway. Dulkey was a 6th-round pick in the 2022 CFL draft out of the University of Alberta. The crash occurred during Saskatchewan's bye week. From the Sports Center, I'm Alex Ixero.
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12: Time for Rogers Xfinity Internet. Traffic and weather together on the ones. Here's Justin Pierce.
20: Well, there are delays, and it is fairly slow as you are making your way around the GTA. 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Westbound on the QEW, there are delays just west of the 427 to approaching Dixie. Moving fairly well after that throughout Mississauga and Oakville, but there's a little bit of a delay in Burlington from on the approach to Appleby to just west of Brant Street. So, again, just keep that in mind as you are making your way through eastbound on the QEW. More delays through Highway 10. It extends out towards Dixie. Moving well after that through the 427. 427 and onto the Gardner, but there are slowdowns on the eastbound side of the Gardner. It starts on the approach to the Humber Bridge, pretty much out towards York Bay and Yonge Street, fairly slow as you are traveling into the downtown core. And same goes for the southbound DVP. There's more slowdowns from the 401 to south of Lawrence. There's now a new problem on the eastbound 401. It's a stalled vehicle. It's over in Durham. It's around Brock Road. The right lane's blocked because of it. We do see MTO on scene. This one is causing a little bit of a slowdown on the approach, but again, not a major delay as you are traveling through Pickering. Westbound on the 401, there are delays from Brock Street to Salem. Moving up to speed after that through Ajax and Pickering, but then there's a collision farther west. It's on the approach to Avenue. Again, it's in the express. The left lane shut down with that collision. We do see Toronto Fire on scene. That in part is causing the slowdown from the 404 DVP. 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
1: Increasing clouds this evening, 20 for the low, and tomorrow temperatures close to seasonal, 25 for the afternoon, feels like 32 with a breezy southwest wind. It is going to be unsettled though, risk of scattered showers beginning early in the morning and continuing right through the afternoon. We have that risk of thunderstorms as well, so local heavy downpours are possible. Behind this cold front though, late day Tuesday, things really cool down with a wind out of the northwest. Wednesday, a high of only 21, chance of a few scattered showers, and then back to seasonal for Thursday and Friday with highs near 26. Tonight's low, 20.
2: Downtown Toronto, right now we've got a partly cloudy sky, 26 degrees, 680 News Time, 653.
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12: There are now security cameras monitoring for drivers who illegally pass open TTC streetcar doors. The pilot project kicked off today with cameras on five routes, the 501 Queen, as well as the 506 Carleton, 504 King, 511 Bathurst, and 505 Dundas. The TTC says when the streetcar stops to let riders on or off, the cameras will activate and take pictures of any vehicles or bikes passing by the open doors. Those photos will be uploaded to a database which could be used for enforcement in the future. No tickets will be issued during the nine-month pilot. City data shows that 141 people were hit by vehicles boarding or exiting streetcars between 2014 and 2024. Major construction work on the QEW in Mississauga was supposed to finish last year, but still going. 680's Kyle Hawking has an update from the MTO.
21: It's a huge construction project, easily seen as you drive through. Bridge work on the QEW east of Mississauga Road. Since 2021, MTO crews have been working to build a second span over the Credit River to create a twin bridge, plus rehabilitate the original span. That's the guts of this construction project, and that part is largely done, but something much smaller is holding things up. The ministry tells me just east of the new bridge, where a pedestrian bridge over the highway is being built, some historical artifacts were found in 2024 and 2025. The MTO is now working with Indigenous communities and archaeologists to complete investigations, and so the province is no longer able to give a concrete timeline to have this project done while those investigations are underway. With a 9-year drive, I'm Kyle Hawking.
12: In 60 seconds, where the market's finished.
22: It's cone season at McDonald's, which means vanilla cones are $1 each plus tax in the McDonald's app all summer long. Soft, creamy, and crunchy. 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
12: 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Here's Chris McCusker.
9: A losing starts the week on markets on both sides of the border. The Dow today down 307, the S&P down 14, and the NASDAQ down by 12. Now, shares in NVIDIA did hold on to the title as the most valuable publicly traded company. The stock today up by 0.2%. The market cap on this company getting very close to $5 trillion. On Bay Street, the TSX lower by 303, 34,960. It was the worst performer today, down 0.8%. Gold futures today down 0.2% to 4,012. And then oil still very close to a one-month high, up 74 cents, 83.23 a barrel. A lot of conflicting information today around what is happening in Iran. Reports say National Bank is assessing investor appetite for a significant risk transfer deal, adding its name to a growing list of lenders exploring the instrument as a way to create room on their balance sheets. Now, the deal is said to be in the early stages. Banks will often use SRTs as a way to insure loans against default and as a way to free up capital. So global sales of SRTs on track to hit a record-breaking $45 billion this year. Shares in National Bank today down 2.7%. And then June inflation came in below expectations at 2.8%. That was down from 3.2% in May, thanks to those lower oil prices, which may or may not continue going forward. I'm Chris McCusker.
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2: It's Monday, July 20th. Good evening. I'm Scott Burnett.
12: I'm Alex Blumenfield. Here's what's making news right now.
28: The U.S. president once again taking aim at this country, heightening a trade war and announcing 50% tariffs on goods, retaliating against restrictions on American alcohol, dairy, and auto parts.
2: The U.S. ramping up attacks in Iran today, despite word of a new 10-day ceasefire proposal now on the table.
29: The battle to get dozens of wildfires under control in northern Ontario continues.
30: We will not spare a penny fighting these fires.
29: The province says it's providing support to over 1,800 people who have been forced from their homes.
9: A losing start to the week with the Dow and the TSX each dropping by more than 300 points, while the latest inflation reading in Canada shows some cooling. Business at 26.
12: The Jays kick off a four-game set against the Rays at Rogers Centre, and the Tempo take on the Aces at home. Sports at 15. 680 News Time, 7:01.
2: Now time for Rogers Xfinity Internet traffic and weather together on the ones with Justin Pierce.
0: Well, there's a stalled vehicle that's clear. This report, it's brought to you by Life Labs, eastbound on the 401, east of Kennedy and the Express. The left lane was partially and fully blocked with that stalled tractor trailer. We no longer see it, so that left lane appears to be live. And again, traffic's moving a lot better now. There is still a slowdown, I will say, through Warden and Kennedy and the Collectors and Express. But again, it's not a major delay as you are traveling through Scarborough. Farther east along the 401, there's a stalled vehicle. It's around Brock Road. It is blocking the right lane. We do see MTO on scene. This one's not really causing much of a delay right now. But again, if you are traveling through there, just keep it in mind as you are making your way through westbound on the 401. There is this crash. It's kind of lingering now. It's approaching Avenue. It's in the Express. Again, the left lane's blocked off there. We do see Toronto Fire MTOs there as well. That in part is causing the slowdown from around the 404 DVP in the Express and Collectors. Again, on and off throughout that stretch. It's due to volume and also that collision that's still ongoing. Elsewhere in Brampton, northbound on the 410, there are delays in, again, Brampton on the north 410 from north of Steeles through the bottleneck of Queen, where you lose just a bunch of lanes literally traveling through the heart of Brampton. Once you pass through that, it is moving well through Williams, Beauvais, and beyond. And staying in Peel Region, East QEW, delays from Cawthra to Dixie. Putting off blood work, have your Life Labs technician come to you. Starting at just $55, blood ECG, Holter monitoring, and more. 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Now with the forecast, Jesse Upel.
1: Breezy winds out of the south tonight with increasing clouds and a low of 20 degrees. There's that risk of some scattered showers by early Tuesday morning and that risk of thunderstorms into the afternoon along a cold front. Strong southwest winds tomorrow, a high of 25, feeling like 32, and then cooler by Tuesday night with a wind out of the northwest. Tonight's low, 20.
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2: Breaking news from south of the border, a familiar refrain out of Washington. The U.S. president is threatening a new round of tariffs against Canada. We're learning more about the new executive order, including when it will supposedly go into effect.
12: 680's Sophia Vavaroutsos has the details.
3: The U.S. will slap goods from this country with a 50% tariff. President Trump signed the executive order with the taxes set to take effect in 30 days. And it's based on a never-before-used legal premise, with Trump claiming that Canada is discriminating against the country with restrictions on U.S. alcohol, dairy, and auto products. It claims since Canada does not have similar restrictions on other countries, Ottawa is benefiting other foreign economies at the direct cost of the U.S. This will affect a wide range of products from hockey sticks to cement, except for critical imports like energy and goods subject to other duties, including Canadian vehicles and metals. Notably, there are no exceptions for goods under the North American Trade Pact between the U.S., Canada, and Mexico. Premier Doug Ford responded to the announcement with a social media post calling for dollar-for-dollar reciprocal tariffs. I'm Sophia Vavaroutsos.
26: 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Developing story.
2: The U.S. military carrying out a 10th consecutive night of military strikes on Iran in a push to reopen the Strait of Hormuz. U.S. Central Command says the strikes are targeting Iranian military capabilities used to attack commercial shipping in the strait. It comes after the U.S. confirmed that a third soldier was killed over the weekend, this time in Iraq, during the controlled detonation of an Iranian drone. The U.S. and Iran both maintain this is not a full-scale war. Former U.S. Air Force Secretary Frank Kendall explains one possibility of that explanation in an appearance on CNN.
4: There's also some indications that the war will widen, that the Houthis will now be trying to close the Red Sea basically to Saudi Arabia and prevent their shipments out by that alternative route. We don't see a good outcome anywhere in sight at this point.
2: Meantime, Iranian leadership has arrived in Pakistan. CNN is reporting that mediators have presented a new 10-day ceasefire proposal, though it's unclear if the U.S. will accept.
12: 680 News Time, 7:05. There's no rest for firefighters in northern Ontario, where nearly 200 wildfires are still burning, nearly 60 considered out of control. 680's Phil Martino reports the devastating fires have forced nearly 2,000 people to leave their homes.
29: Dozens of the nearly 200 wildfires burning across northern Ontario are listed as out of control.
30: We will not spare a penny fighting these fires and keeping people safe.
29: Premier Doug Ford says the province is supporting evacuees by distributing hygiene kits, medical supplies, and food.
30: We're also deploying air purifiers, air scrubbers, and replacement filters to support impacted communities.
29: Ford's not happy with the U.S. president's comments about Canada needing to better manage its forests.
30: You gotta remind President Trump that there's 3.9 million acres burning in the United States right now. And if we had resources, we would send them down to our closest friends and allies.
29: 155 fire crews and over 80 water bombers and helicopters continue to fight the wildfires as more Northern Ontario communities are preparing for evacuations. I'm Phil Martino.
2: Premier Ford now apologizing, but the hotel expense scandal surrounding his party seems like it's still snowballing. 680's Richard Southern with more from Queen's Park.
7: Stan Cho, who resigned from cabinet on Friday amid the revelation that he billed taxpayers $16,000 for hotels, is again facing more questions about expenses. It's been revealed that he billed his riding association big money for fancy dinners in Toronto. Premier Ford, though, stopping short of kicking out Cho from caucus.
30: Well, Stan stepped down and he did the right thing, and I apologize for it even happening in the first place.
8: Many other of your caucus members, Premier, spent even more. Hardeep Gurwal, $29,000 in hotel expenses. If you said Stan Cho did the right thing in resigning, should Mr. Gurwal resign as parliamentary assistant?
30: Well, they're all paying it back, and it's unacceptable.
7: Speaking of Gurwal, NDP leader Moritz Stiles filing a complaint with the Integrity Commissioner alleging that Gurwal bought ads in a newspaper owned by his father.
11: Using public funds to further the private interests of an immediate family member.
7: Richard Southern, Queen's Park.
12: Well, there's a new country sitting atop the men's FIFA World Rankings.
13: Spain are once again sitting top spot in the rankings after their win over Argentina in the World Cup final, with Argentina down to second, France in third. It is Spain's first time in number one position since January as they're fresh off winning a second World Cup trophy. Morocco climbed to a record high six. Norway had the biggest jump. They moved 12 spots to 19. And Canada remains number 30 after getting to the round of 16. And while the men's senior national team gets some time off, Canada's getting ready for the CONCACAF U20 championship as their first game goes Saturday against Panama. Head coach Jesse Marsh will be part of the coaching staff as the four semifinalists will also qualify for the U20 FIFA World Cup next year, and qualifying spots will also be up for grabs for the 2028 Olympics in Los Angeles. From the Sports Center, I'm Alex Ixero.
2: Well, four people are facing charges and the search is on for one more after a theft at a business in Markham. It happened around 7:45 last night near Highway 7 in Woodbine. York police saying five people went into the business, loaded power tools into shopping carts and left without paying. The suspects then put the stolen merch into a vehicle and, while attempting to drive off, hit a police cruiser. Officers were able to arrest four of the five suspects while one escaped. Staff at the store say they recognized the suspects from previous incidents. Police say all four men charged were on release orders at the time of their arrest. We'll check gas prices in 30 seconds.
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2: 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Enpro is predicting the price of gas will not change at midnight, holding at $1.79.9 a liter at most GTA stations. In 60 seconds, traffic and weather together on the ones. 680 News Time, 710. 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
3: Well, there's a collision on the westbound side of the 401. This report, it's brought to you by MedPoint Healthcare. It's on the approach to Avenue. It's in the express. The left lane's blocked off with that collision. Emergency crews, they are still on scene, and that in part is causing the slowdown from the 404 DVP, express and collectors. And then again, it's just also volume that's adding to the delay. Eastbound on the 401, there's on and off delays just east of the 427 out towards Weston. Then there's a little bit of a break through the 400. And as you make your way towards the Allen, it looks like the delays do return. Again, on and off just east of that out towards Yonge Street, and particularly in the express. Looks like a lot of folks are kind of looking over at the other side to see what is going on. Farther east now along the 401, there's a stalled vehicle in Pickering. It's around Brock Road. The right lane's blocked because of it. Again, it looks like emergency vehicles are on the scene. That in part is causing a minor delay on the approach. But again, once you pass through that, it is moving fairly well as you are traveling throughout the Durham region. Over on the eastbound side of the Gardner, there's a delay east of Parkside to Jamison. Not a major one. Westbound side, fairly similar. It is slow from Jamison out towards Parkside. And again, moving up to speed as folks are traveling out of downtown. And then on the southbound 404, we are seeing it slow as well, approaching Shepherd down to the 401. 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Now with the forecast, Jesse Upel.
4: Clouds are moving in through this evening and overnight, a low near 20 degrees with a breezy south wind. Tomorrow, it's a strong southwest wind between 30 to 50 kilometers per hour. There will be that chance of some scattered showers early Tuesday morning, continuing into the afternoon with that risk of thunderstorms. And that risk diminishes as we get through the evening, but those winds will be shifting behind a cold front by Tuesday night out of the northwest. So we are into some cooler, fresher air by Wednesday. Tonight's low, 20.
2: Right now in downtown Toronto, we've got a partly cloudy sky. It's 26 degrees, feeling like 27. 680 News Time at 7:13. The U.S. ambassador to Canada envisions more oil flowing from the Canadian prairies into the U.S. 680 business analyst Chris McCusker has his latest comments.
5: Pete Hoekstra held a fireside chat at the Pacific Northwest Economic Region's annual summit in Edmonton. And he says Canadians don't think much of the U.S. right now, which is likely holding up deals. Hoekstra says the U.S. needs to find 3 to 4 million barrels more of oil per day over the next decade, and those two provinces are the best places to get it. He also says there will be a trade deal between Canada and the U.S., suggesting that two countries have a shared responsibility to reach an agreement, saying the future will be very, very bright for all of us. Hoekstra also took a shot of American whiskey while toasting to U.S.-Canada relationships and partnerships going forward. I'm Chris McCusker.
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2: We've got a mostly cloudy sky right now in downtown Toronto, 26 degrees. Good evening. I'm Scott Burnett. Thanks for joining us. Here are the top stories right now. U.S. President Donald Trump signing an executive order to level 50% tariffs on a wide range of Canadian goods, even CUSMA-compliant goods not exempt. It's due to go into effect in about 30 days' time. The U.S. has begun a 10th day of attacks in southern Iran as Trump promises retribution for the deaths of three American soldiers in the region over the weekend. There are reports a new 10-day ceasefire proposal has also been introduced by mediators. And coming up after sports...
9: With the FIFA World Cup officially in the rear view, the mayor and city officials are taking a victory lap.
10: An unquestionable success.
9: But the real financial numbers and how the city did won't be available for weeks.
2: Now time for sports with an update. Here's Ben Howes. Ben.
11: Thanks, Scott. The Jays are kicking off a four-game set with the division-leading Tampa Bay Rays, looking to get back in the win column after dropping two of their last three against the White Sox. Dylan Cease has the ball for the Jays, marking his first start since starting the All-Star game for the American League. But pitching alone won't win any games. The Jays need some run production after managing only one run in the past two games. Despite sitting only 4.5 games out of the last wildcard spot, manager John Schneider knows the Jays are running out of time to turn their season around.
12: You have to start winning. We got to start winning. That's just the bottom line.
11: They're scoreless in the bottom of the first. You can catch this one on Sportsnet or listen on Sportsnet 590 The Fan. Veteran starter Max Scherzer will make a rehab start with the Buffalo Bisons on Wednesday as he tries to get his season back on track. Elsewhere in baseball, the Pirates are in the Bronx for a showdown with the Yankees. That one is on Sportsnet 1, and the Dodgers are on the road taking on the Phillies. Catch that on Sportsnet Plus. The Toronto Tempo welcome the Las Vegas Aces to Coca-Cola Coliseum. They're looking for a reset after dropping six of their last seven games, but they'll be without head coach Sandy Brondello, who is serving a one-game suspension for an inappropriate comment. And fresh off the World Cup final, FIFA released their latest men's world ranking this afternoon. Canada holds the 30th spot. Spain moves to the top and Argentina drops to second. Sports at 15 and 45 past every hour or anytime at sportsnet.ca.
13: If you're engagement ring shopping this summer, you've already answered the hardest question.
14: What's that, Callum?
13: Is this the person I want to spend the rest of my life with?
14: Oh yeah, that one. 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
13: Like what, Mira?
14: People ask how much to spend, should they shop with their partner, and how to choose that one perfect ring.
13: And what do you tell them?
14: First, ignore the internet.
13: Always good advice.
14: There's no amount you should spend. 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
13: And ring shopping together?
14: More and more, people are choosing the ring together.
13: So what's the surprise?
14: The proposal itself.
13: And trying to remember the speech?
14: Exactly. As for choosing that one ring, Spence has over 2,500 styles.

0: time 7:21, time for Rogers Xfinity Internet traffic and weather together on the ones with Justin Pierce.
1: Yeah, this report, it's brought to you by Don Valley North Toyota. There are delays southbound on the DVP. It is slow from the 412 south of Lawrence. Moving well after that as you are traveling through Eglinton, Don Mills, and Bayview Bloor. But now there's a minor delay northbound on the DVP. It's as you are coming off of the eastbound Gardner. So it is fairly slow as you kind of hit the bend there as you make your way down the elevated part of the Gardner onto the DVP. There's a slowdown through there. Again, not a major delay, but it is there. So just keep that in mind as you are making your way. And then on the westbound side of the 401, there's a lingering collision. It's a problem that's on the approach to Avenue. It's in the express. The left lane's blocked off for that collision. Emergency crews are on the scene. That's also what's causing the slowdown from the 404 DVP. Express and collectors out towards kind of the Allen. It's because of that collision and just overall volume. So it is fairly slow on the westbound side of the 401. Eastbound side, there's a stalled vehicle. It's over in Durham. It's around Brock Road. The right lane's blocked because of that stalled vehicle. Again, emergency vehicles. We do see MTO on scene. This one's no longer not really even causing a delay, but again, just keep it in mind as you are making your way through Pickering along the eastbound side of the 401. 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Now with the forecast, Jesse Upel.
2: Increasing clouds this evening and overnight with a low of 20 degrees. And tomorrow, temperatures right around 25, feeling more like 32 for the afternoon. Have the umbrella handy. We have that risk of some scattered showers early in the morning, followed by that risk of thunderstorms, which will carry on into the afternoon. Local heavy downpours are possible at times, along with a gusty southwest wind. That wind shifts northwesterly behind that cold front on Tuesday night. We're cooler with winds out of the northwest on Wednesday, a high of only 21, chance of a few passing showers, and then back to seasonal for Thursday with sunshine and a high of 26. Tonight's low 20.
0: Right now in downtown Toronto, we've got a mostly cloudy sky, 25 degrees, feeling like 28. And coming up at 7:30, U.S. President Donald Trump has signed an executive order to level 50% tariffs on Canadian goods, even CUSMA-compliant goods, not exempt. That to go into effect in about 30 days' time. We'll have the details coming up from our very own Sophia Vavaruzzo straight ahead. 6:80 News Time, 7:23.
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0: 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A federal judge in California has temporarily halted the $81 billion merger between Paramount and Warner Brothers Discovery.
6: 12 states sued over the proposed merger last week, arguing that combining two of Hollywood's legacy studios would extinguish competition. A federal judge on Monday agreed with those concerns, writing that the massive market share of the combined companies would, quote, likely violate antitrust laws. The companies were ordered to halt the merger for at least 2 weeks as the lawsuit moves forward. Peter Haralambos, ABC News.
0: Well, at the World Cup now over, scheduled TTC closures are back. Line 2, the Blourdan 4th line, will close 2 hours early between Jane and Ossington stations tonight through Wednesday night for planned track work. Subway service on the entirety of Line 4, the Shepherd line, will also end nightly at midnight Thursday and Friday. Shuttle buses will be running during both closures. Marvel releasing the first trailer for its next big Avengers movie.
7: Before this day is done, faced with an unthinkable decision.
0: Avengers Doomsday features the return of Robert Downey Jr. to the franchise, playing a villain, though, instead of the hero this time. The movie comes out December 18th. And a new study from the American Heart Association is good news for coffee lovers. Here's ABC's Stephanie Ramos.
8: Study suggests coffee may even be linked to a lower risk of heart disease, heart failure, stroke, and type 2 diabetes for some people. But before you turn that small into a large cup, experts say more isn't necessarily better. High doses of caffeine, especially from energy drinks and energy shots, have been linked to higher blood pressure and abnormal heart rhythms.
0: The researchers say that for most healthy adults, up to 400 milligrams of caffeine

0: caffeine a day, that's about 3 to 5 8-ounce cups of black coffee, is generally considered safe. In 60 seconds, the business report with Chris McCusker.
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5: The mega merger between Paramount Skydance and Warner Brothers is now officially on hold. A federal judge ordered the two companies to hold off on consummating their deal for 14 days, saying it likely violates antitrust law. The $110 billion takeover of Warner Brothers was expected to close as soon as this Wednesday. Now, shares in Paramount Skydance today down by about 2%. Warner Brothers Discovery dropped by almost 4%. It was a losing start to the week on U.S. markets, with the Dow coming off its worst week since March. Today it was down 307. The S&P was down 14 points. The NASDAQ down by 12. On this side of the border, Canada's inflation rate slowed by more than expected, and that was thanks to lower gas prices in June. While a key measure of core inflation dropped below 2% for the first time in 2 years. The overall reading, 2.8%. Leslie Preston is managing director and senior economist at TD Bank.
6: When you look at a lot of areas of inflation, it's just very benign. And particularly in June, you know, we had a lot of World Cup effects showing up in travel services inflation, and that's not going to be there going forward.
5: Now, the TSX started the week in the red. It was down 303, 34,960, a pullback of 0.8%. It was the biggest loser today. Gold futures down 0.2% to 4,012. And then oil is still holding close to its highest price in about a month. It was up 74 cents to 83.23 a barrel. At the Business Center, I'm Chris McCusker.
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5: Good evening. It's Monday, July 20th. I'm Christine Ritchie.
12: And in for Mitch Burke, I'm John Downs. Here's what's making news right now.
13: An out-of-the-blue escalation in the U.S. trade war as President Trump announces sweeping 50% tariffs on goods from this country with no exceptions for products protected by CUSMA.
5: For a 10th night in a row, the U.S. carries out strikes against Iran, with Trump vowing revenge for the death of three U.S. soldiers over the weekend.
14: Nearly 200 wildfires are currently burning across northern Ontario, with dozens listed as out of control. Doug Ford says the province will not spare a penny fighting them and keeping people safe.
12: In the wake of the wildfires, calls grow louder for a national climate disaster protection agency.
15: It is not even just wildfires. It's floods, droughts, heat waves.
16: The Jays and Rays clash at Rogers Center, and the Tempo welcome the Las Vegas Aces to Coca-Cola Coliseum. Sports at 45.
5: A losing start to the week on markets. The TSX and the Dow each dropped by more than 300 points, and the price for oil holding above $83. Business at 56.
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14: Time for Rogers Xfinity, internet traffic and weather together on the ones. Good evening, Justin Pierce.
17: Hey, Christine. Hi, John. 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Eastbound on the 401. There's now a new problem. This one's a collision. It's just east of Weston. It looks like the right lane's blocked off for that crash. Looks like MTO's reporting it as a stalled vehicle, so that may be the case. But we do see Toronto Fire on scene. This one is causing a delay in part just east of the 427. It is fairly slow again along the eastbound side of the 401. Farther east now, there's another stalled vehicle. It looks like this one's around Brock Road, so it's over in Durham. The right lane shut down because of it. MTO, they've been there for a while now. It's not really even causing a delay. Traffic's moving fairly well, actually. There's a minor slowdown, if that, on the approach. But again, moving fairly well throughout Pickering and Durham overall on the eastbound side of the 401. Westbound side, there's a collision that is cleared approaching Avenue in the express. The left lane was shut down because of it. Again, MTO says it's gone now. The left lane is now live, but we are seeing delays from the 404 DVP. Express and collectors really on and off out towards the Allen. So just keep that in mind as you are making your way through. And then there are slowdowns as you are traveling into downtown Toronto, particularly on the southbound side of the DVP. It starts right at the 401, really on and off to south of Lawrence, moving well through Eglinton and Don Mills. And then on city streets, I do want to mention there's a new problem southbound Don Mills, right at the Don Valley Parkway. The right lane's blocked off for a collision, but again, we're not seeing much of a delay right now. Take a little, pay a little. 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Now with the forecast, Jesse Upel.
18: Partly to mostly cloudy skies tonight, a low near 20 degrees. And tomorrow, chances of some scattered showers early in the morning and that risk of thunderstorms continuing into the afternoon with a gusty southwest wind. A high of 25 degrees and a humidex near 32. Tonight's low 20.
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14: Last week, Donald Trump was angry about Ontario's wildfire smoke drifting into the U.S., so he threatened tariffs on Canadian goods. And now this week, Trump is upset that we continue to ban U.S. alcohol. And once again, he says he'll slap on additional tariffs starting next month.
12: 680's Sophia Vavaroutsos has the latest.
19: This is a damaging 50% tariff set to go into effect for a wide range of goods, including hockey sticks and machinery, set to take effect in 30 days. Notably, there are no exceptions for anything under the Canada-US-Mexico agreement. Canadian goods not affected are those considered critical, like energy, and those subject to other tariffs, including vehicles. And the premise the order is based on has never been used before in the U.S. The president argues by stopping the purchase and distribution of U.S. alcohol, but not banning products from other countries, Canada has benefited other countries at the direct cost of the United States. It cites similar reasoning for tariffs based on Canadian restrictions of U.S. dairy and auto products. Premier Doug Ford is taking to social media, calling for this country to respond dollar for dollar with reciprocal tariffs. I'm Sophia Vavaroutsos.
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14: The U.S. is carrying out a fresh round of military strikes against Iran as both sides continue to inch closer to an all-out war. The action comes as U.S. President Donald Trump promises to make Iran pay many times over for the deaths of three U.S. soldiers over the weekend. The post on Truth Social, followed by U.S. officials, confirms they have started a 10th day of strikes in southern Iran, which they say will degrade Iranian military capabilities. Stevens or CNN's Kevin Liptak with more from outside the White House.
20: I'm told by a U.S. official that the U.S. is ramping up firepower in the region, sending F-16 and F-35 fighter jets from bases to Europe to the Middle East, and also deploying additional aerial refueling tankers.
14: There also seemed to be mixed messaging about the U.S. stance, with CNN reporting mediators have presented a new 10-day ceasefire proposal. There's no word on whether the U.S. will accept.
12: To the wildfire situation in northwest Ontario, where almost 200 wildfires continue to burn, and while we all breathed a sigh of relief as air quality levels returned to more normal levels in recent days, some 56 fires continue to burn out of control. 680's Phil Martino has the latest.
14: Premier Doug Ford says, as he has said from the beginning, they will not spare a penny fighting these fires and keeping people safe. The province is supporting evacuees by distributing hygiene kits, medical supplies, and food.
1: It was over 1,800 this morning. I think at one time it was over 2,000 yesterday. Then a couple went back to the community.
14: Ford appeared on CNN this morning. He says Donald Trump's comments about Canada needing to better manage its forests are rubbish.
1: I just find it very frustrating that President Trump wouldn't say, here, we have assets, we'll bring them up there. Because I can reassure the American people, when you have any natural disasters, we will be there within seconds of a phone call.
14: I'm Phil Martino.
21: And the fires burning nationwide are sparking demands for a shared federal response rather than the province having to scramble to help each other. Shelley Lee with City News explains how the flames are handled now and why many say it's time for a change to the status quo.
15: So we've been calling for a national firefighting agency, and now we've actually pivoted and we're calling it a climate disaster protection agency, because it is not even just wildfires. It's floods, droughts, heat waves. Again and again and again, we're seeing a pattern.
22: Last Generation Canada has been demanding a national firefighting agency for 3 years. Right now, wildfires are the responsibility of provinces and local governments. The federal government only gets involved when provinces request help. Last Generation Canada says that the Canadian military is called for help every year, proves this model isn't working. At least one premier is also calling for a wider solution.
1: We need a large national fire strategy. We seem to be going through this every single year.
22: Doug Ford says when Canada's premiers meet in PEI later this week, they'll talk about a national approach to fighting wildfires.
21: And back in May, the federal government leased 4 air tankers, a spotter plane, and 5 heavy lift choppers to help in the fight this fire season.
12: 680 News Time 7:38. Last week, Ontario's tourism minister resigned after he was caught expensing luxury hotel suites on the taxpayer tab. But it seems his entitlement didn't stop there. It turns out Stan Cho also spent some $100,000 of taxpayer money for expensive dinners and hotel rooms in his riding of Willowdale. 680's Richard Southern has more.
23: The scandal growing here at Queen's Park today. It was revealed that there were more questionable expenses filed by Stan Cho, who resigned on Friday from cabinet amid the revelation that he billed taxpayers $16,000 for hotels. Cho, though, also billed his riding association almost $100,000 for swanky dinners, luxury hotels across Canada, and airfares. Among the restaurant charges, $4,400 at Nome Itzakaya, $6,000 at Moxie's, $1,200 at Fisherman Lobster Clubhouse. Premier Ford stopping short, though, of kicking him out of caucus.
1: Well, Stan stepped down, and he did the right thing. It won't happen again, and I apologize for it even happening in the first place.
23: The Riding Association gets its money from PC donors. Opposition leader Stiles on the Cho expenses.
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23: Richard Southern, Queen's Park.
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21: 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Coming up in 60 seconds, traffic and your forecast. 680 News Time, 7:40.
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14: 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Internet traffic and weather together, all the ones. Here's Justin Pierce.
17: Well, there's a stalled vehicle and a collision that has cleared this report. It's brought to you by A&E. Westbound on the QEW, west of Walker's, the right lane was blocked, and the ramp lane was also blocked for a collision. That has since been cleared away by MTO, so that lane is now live and no longer causing much of a delay. But Toronto bound on the QEW, there's a collision that has happened. It's around Nikola Tesla. The right lane's blocked off for it. It's not really causing a delay for drivers over in Hamilton, but there's another stalled vehicle that's causing delays. Eastbound 401, it's east of Weston. It's in the collectors. The right lane's blocked because of it. We did see Toronto Fire on scene. They have since left. Now it's just the MTO and that stalled vehicle. It is causing a delay approaching Weston, so it is fairly slow on the eastbound 401, particularly in the collectors. The express moving a lot better through that exact same stretch. Farther east now, along the 401, there's another stalled vehicle. This one's just east of Markham Road. Again, in the express, the left lane shut down because of it. It's in the process of clearing, so it should be gone in the coming moments here, no longer causing any significant delays. And then over in Pickering, on the eastbound 401 at around Brock Road, the right lane's blocked as well with a stalled vehicle. This one appears to be a box truck, but it's right under the overpass. MTO, they are on scene. It is tough for us to see it, but again, we do see the MTO there. It is causing a little bit of a slowdown on the approach, but again, once you pass through that, moving fairly well through Durham. From a man riding a horse into a store to a suspect fleeing on a lawnmower, my strange arrest proves truth in Stranger Than Fiction on A&E. Now with the forecast, Jesse Ubel.
18: Clouds are rolling in tonight with a low of 20 degrees, and tomorrow it's a strong southwest wind ahead of this cold front that will trigger some scattered showers early Tuesday morning, and that risk of thunderstorms heading into the afternoon. A high of 25, humidex near 32. The wet weather does diminish late day Tuesday, but those winds will be shifting out of the northwest, cooling us down heading into Wednesday. Tonight's low, 20.
14: And right now we're sitting at 25 degrees, and it feels like 18 with a mostly cloudy sky. And still to come on 680 News Radio, the shuttered marine land in Niagara Falls prepares to ship the last of its beluga whales to aquariums in the U.S. That story, your headlines and sports, all up next. 680 News Time, 7:44.
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14: It's 25 degrees, feeling like 18 and mostly cloudy. Good evening, I'm Christine Ritchie. Glad you could join us tonight. Here are the top stories this hour. Well, next month, Donald Trump will hit Canada with 50% tariffs on everything from hockey sticks to cement. The new tariffs are over grievances that include provincial bans on U.S. liquor and Canada's supply-managed dairy system. And the U.S. ramps up firepower as it strikes Iran for a 10th night in a row.
21: Trump says he will, quote, make Iran pay many times over for the deaths of three U.S. soldiers over the weekend. And more than 1,800 people have had to flee their homes because of wildfires in northwest Ontario. Right now, almost 200 wildfires are burning, with 56 out of control. Calls are growing louder for a national climate disaster protection agency. 680 News Time, 7:45. 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
2: Good evening, Christine. The Jays and Rays are underway at Rogers Center, and it's the Rays who grab the early lead.
5: And now a drive to deep center field. And Mesa's hit it out.
2: Victor Mesa with the solo blast in the top of the second to make it 1-0. It's now 2-0 going into the bottom of the third. The Jays need to kickstart their offense after mustering only one run in the past two games and a measly four singles in yesterday's loss to the White Sox. Despite sitting last in their division, a wildcard spot is by no means out of reach. The Jays sit 4.5 games back of that final wildcard spot in the American League. And while the Rays hold the top spot in the division, they have been struggling lately, dropping their last five straight. Dylan Cease has the ball for the Jays. Nick Martinez has the ball for the Rays. You can catch this one on Sportsnet and Sportsnet 590 The Fan. Elsewhere in baseball, the Phillies are taking on the Dodgers. No score so far in this one. Catch that one on Sportsnet Plus. And the Pirates trail the Yankees 4-3 in the second. That one is on Sportsnet 1. Jays veteran starter Max Scherzer will try and get his season back on track once again. He's scheduled to make a Triple-A start with Buffalo on Wednesday. Outfielder, Jesus Sanchez could get some minor league action as well as he makes his way back from an ankle injury. The Tempo are looking to bust a slump after dropping six of their last seven. They welcome the Las Vegas Aces to Coca-Cola Coliseum tonight. That gets going shortly after 8. Head coach Sandy Brondello will serve her suspension tonight. She was handed a single-game suspension for inappropriate comments made about Atlanta's Angel Reese. And Team Canada holds the 30th spot in FIFA's latest men's world ranking, released earlier this afternoon. Spain grabs the top spot, bumping Argentina to second. France now sits third. Sports at 15 and 45 past every hour or anytime at sportsnet.ca.
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21: 680 News Time, 7:48. Marineland began the process of relocating its remaining animals today, with six belugas being shipped out to aquariums in the U.S. The shuttered tourist attraction tried last year to move its 30 belugas and four dolphins to an aquarium in China, but the fisheries minister blocked that move. Marineland then scrambled and struck a deal with a consortium of U.S. and Spanish aquariums. In a statement, the park says relocating marine mammals of this size is a complex undertaking that has required months of planning and cross-border coordination. Andrew and Tristan Tate of social media infamy are facing dozens of new rape and sex trafficking charges brought by authorities in the UK. U.S. Marshals arrested the brothers over the weekend in Miami, while British prosecutors are pushing to extradite the pair. ABC's Patrick Revel with more.
16: What's really different here now is that the U.S. authorities have moved to arrest the Tates and to potentially extradite them to the U.K. According to British prosecutors, these new charges relate to seven women in the U.K.
21: And the Tate brothers deny any wrongdoing. Coming up in 60 seconds, traffic and your forecast. 680 News Time, 7:50.
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21: 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Time for Rogers Xfinity. Internet traffic and weather together on the ones. Here's Justin Pierce.
17: Well, there is a stalled vehicle that has cleared multiple on the eastbound 401. This report is brought to you by Jumbo Lobster Clubhouse, east of Weston in the Collectors. The right lane was blocked again for a stalled vehicle. That has since been cleared away by MTO, so that right lane is now live and no longer causing much of a delay. Farther east now, along the 401 east of Markham Road in the Express, the left lane was also blocked off with a stalled vehicle. MTO has since cleared it. That left lane is now live. Traffic's moving well for drivers over in Scarborough. But then in Durham on the eastbound 401, there's a lingering stalled vehicle. It appears as though it's either a tractor trailer or a box truck. It's right under the overpass, so it is tough for us to see it, but it's at Brock Road. The right lane's blocked. We can definitely see the MTO on scene. But again, this one is causing a little bit of a slowdown on the approach, so just keep that in mind as you are making your way through Pickering. Westbound 401 now, there's another stalled vehicle. It's around Markham. It's in the Collectors. The right lane's blocked off. MTO is on scene as well. This one's not really causing much of a delay. For those traveling to Roundabout on the QEW, the exit ramp to Nikola Tesla over in Hamilton, the right lane was shut down for a collision. MTO has cleared that as well. That one was never really causing much of a delay. The right lane's now live anyway, no longer causing any real issues. And then on city streets within the city of Toronto, southbound Don Mills at the DVP, the right lane still currently blocked for a collision, but again, not causing any major delays at this point in time. Take on Lobster Mountain, the 2-pound plus tower of tender lobster at Jumbo Lobster Clubhouse and Fishman Lobster Clubhouse. Savor the height of seafood dining in Richmond Hill and Scarborough. Now with the forecast, Jess Hoop.
18: Increasing clouds this evening, 20 for the low, and tomorrow temperatures close to seasonal, 25 for the afternoon, feels like 32 with a breezy southwest wind. It is going to be unsettled though, risk of scattered showers beginning early in the morning and continuing right through the afternoon. We have that risk of thunderstorms as well, so local heavy downpours are possible. Behind this cold front though, late day Tuesday, things really cool down with a wind out of the northwest. Wednesday, a high of only 21, chance of a few scattered showers, and then back to seasonal for Thursday and Friday with highs near 26. Tonight's low 20.
21: Right now we're sitting at 25 degrees, feeling like 18 with a mostly cloudy sky.
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21: 680 News Time, 7:54. With the World Cup now over, scheduled TTC closures are back. Line 2, the Bloor Danforth line, will close 2 hours early between Jane and Ossington stations tonight through Wednesday night for planned track work. Subway service on the entirety of Line 4, the Shepherd line, will also end nightly midnight to Thursday and Friday. Shuttle buses will run during both of those closures. And Canada's most exclusive outdoor street runway is taking over Yorkville this week. The third annual Couture for a Cause Yorkville Fashion Show returns to Cumberland Street, featuring six Canadian designers and boutiques. Organizers say this year they are paying tribute to the 1960s, the era that made Yorkville legendary. Couture for a Cause is taking place Wednesday from 5 until 11 in the evening. Proceeds are going to the Canadian Mental Health Association, and you can get ticket information at hairdressersforloveandpeace.com. 680 News Time, 7:55, a brand new look at one of the most anticipated superhero movies of the year. ABC's Michelle Franzen with that and more in the entertainment update.
0: Mark my words. We're going to need a miracle.
4: The first trailer for Avengers: Doomsday features all your favorite Marvel superheroes teaming up to face a looming threat. We also see Robert Downey Jr. as Dr. Doom and the return of Chris Evans as Captain America. It's in theaters December 18th.
6: The electrifying return of the four dead Riverdale High students.
4: The folks who brought you Riverdale and the chilling adventures of Sabrina are back with a Disney Plus TV series based on the best-selling comic book Afterlife with Archie. Set in a Riverdale that's been overrun by zombies, it'll debut Halloween of 2027. Disney is the parent company of Marvel and ABC News. And it's chart satisfaction for the Rolling Stones. Their new album, Foreign Tongues, debuts at number 7, becoming their 39th top 10 in the U.S. That's more than any other artist. Michelle Franzen, ABC News.
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26: The latest inflation reading in Canada down in June to 2.8% from 3.2% in May. It came in below expectations, and it was thanks to those lower gas prices. And this is going to take some time to stew because the next interest rate announcement isn't until September 2nd. Leslie Preston is Managing Director and Senior Economist at TD Bank.
27: The downside of the Canadian economy doing well would be the need for rate hikes, whereas also, as you mentioned, you know, inflation is slightly below target. I think they would consider this on target, given the usual volatility in the numbers, that we get more trade uncertainty or a more negative outcome in the Middle East that hurts confidence, then, you know, the Bank of Canada may need to cut.
26: Now the TSX lowered today by 303, 34,960. Gold futures today down 0.2% to 4,012. Silver went the other way, up by about 0.5% to $56. And then oil today still close to that one-month high, up 74 cents to $83.23 a barrel. On Wall Street, the Dow was down 307, the S&P down 14 points, the NASDAQ down by 12. Shares in Alphabet up by about 1.5%. On word, the company is developing a server chip designed to optimize its Gemini AI model. The company also reports earnings on Wednesday. I'm Chris McCusker.
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7: Good evening. It's Monday, July 20th. In for Mitch Burke, I'm John Downs.
21: And I'm Christine Ritchie. Here's what's making news this hour.
8: Country with damaging 50% tariffs in 30 days as President Trump claims discriminatory treatment from Canadian restrictions on U.S. alcohol, dairy, and auto parts.
7: For the 10th straight day, the U.S. military is striking targets in Iran. American officials say they're going after Iran's ability to attack commercial shipping.
21: There are currently 190 wildfires burning in Ontario, with over 55 of those out of control. Questions are now being raised as to why Canada doesn't have a national wildfire strategy.
7: 5,000 workers at Ford have